0: miss Sunday's game against the Broncos with a neck injury. No practice on Wednesday for Ravens quarterback Lamar Jackson because of his ankle injury. I'm Monty Bolaños.
1: One guy is happily divorced. One guy is happily married. One guy gets called daddy by his three beautiful daughters. One guy gets called daddy after a credit card approval. One guy won a state high school basketball championship. One guy only covered a state high school basketball championship. One guy's been inducted into three halls of fame. One guy has only mocked a hall. Does this seem weird to anybody else?
2: Hey, I heard that.
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0: That's right. And after you're done, tap the thumbs up icon, comment away. 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Seth Joyner, Super Bowl champ, former two-time All-Pro linebacker, joining us in about 28 minutes. And one's got to go. So we got a lot to get to, Kelvin, in this hour number two.
1: Oh, yeah.
2: Oh, that's funny. 1-1, Dodgers, Braves, bottom of the sixth there. Guardians top the White Sox to
0: Braves
2: keep their season alive.
0: Braves just wasted a leadoff double. They got nothing. They didn't even move him over.
2: Yeah.
0: That's been a story.
2: I feel like a story all the time with runners left, on, runners in scoring position, just getting stranded. That seems like that's like the thing.
0: I just looked at the numbers for the Yankees-Rays series.
2: Yeah.
0: So it's overwhelming Rays, right? They're up 2-0. But are you ready? Runners in scoring position, the Rays, 1-for-18. That's how good the Yankees pitch. 1-for-18.
2: Yeah.
0: Okay? Yankees, runners in scoring position. You ready? Yeah. 0-for-2. They only had two chances in two games with runners in scoring position.
2: That's like equally.
0: Is that unbelievable?
2: That is equally as jarring. Right? If I told you you'd be 1-for-18, you'd be mad at yourself. Like, what the heck?
0: Right, there's no way you would be winning.
2: If I told you only had two opportunities, you'd be like, wait, how?
0: 100%. I know. Those are the numbers. I looked at it. I just couldn't believe it.
2: That's actually astonishing. And we did the numbers for last game with the Dodgers and the Braves at one point. I think it was 1-for-29.
3: I have the updated number, guys, if you care about it. After that last fiasco there in Atlanta, the Dodgers are 0-for-14 with runners in scoring position. The Braves are a svelte or a chubby, depending on if you look compared to the Dodgers, 1-for-20.
0: Like, this is crazy. But this is playoff baseball. You know what we talk about all the time? The best pitchers are pitching. So it's harder to hit in the postseason when people go, how come these guys can't hit? You don't have the third and fourth or the fourth and fifth starters and bullpen guys who these guys feast on. You know what I mean? You face the best of the best. And the Dodgers are 0-for-14, but they have two wins in this series. How?
2: That's just crazy. You mentioned, was it the Brewers, 1-18?
0: No, the Rays. The Rays.
2: Oh, I'm sorry, the Rays. I meant the Rays.
0: Yeah, 1-for-18, and they got a 2-0 lead.
2: Oh, it's absolutely wild how this all works out in this postseason. Speaking, Rob G, of postseason, a team that was supposed to be postseason bound, some even said Super Bowl bound in the football, in the NFL, were the Los Angeles Chargers. Not so. 0-4 now.
0: It was supposed to be an L.A. Super Bowl. Yeah,
2: L.A., L.A., in L.A. Facts.
3: Yeah, that ain't going to happen. That ain't going to happen. I'm going to go out on a limb and say that is not going to happen. You have a better chance of seeing Rob Parker at a Sparks game on a Tuesday than seeing the Chargers in the Super Bowl.
0: Yeah, I was going to say, you already know. It don't matter what day it is.
3: Well, guys, you mentioned they're having a bad season, to put it mildly. And today, ESPN NFL insiders Jeremy Fowler, Dan Graziano posted their weekly Intel column. Great read. We talk about it every week. There's always some nugget in there we can pull from for the show. And today, one of the things they discussed is which coaches could be on the hot seat this season, either moving forward or at the end of the season. Two names they mentioned, no surprise. The Bucks, Todd Bowles, of course, and the Jets, Aaron Glenn. Neither one would be a surprise at all if they were fired either midseason or after the season. But one name they did mention that's going to raise some eyebrows, Jim Harbaugh. Now, they made it clear we're not reporting that he's on the hot seat, but they said this, quote, barring a turnaround, it feels like someone is going to have to shoulder the blame in Los Angeles. Now, Harbaugh has a massive 5-year, $80 million deal. He has some sweat equity with back-to-back 11-win seasons.
2: Yeah.
3: Maybe they ask him to stick around and rebuild the staff next season, but they added, quote, barring a massive turnaround, you have to think someone is going to end up in trouble with the Chargers, whether it's the head coach, the GM, the quarterback, or all the above.
2: I tell you what, Rob Parker, Jim Harbaugh is so lucky that he is the coach of the second team. And that happens in all the sports here in L.A. You know, if you're the Clippers, well, you can be good, you can be bad, but we don't talk about it as much. And you can underachieve for the last two decades with all the Lob City, with Kawhi, with Paul George. If you're the Angels, we talk about it. You could have Josh Hamilton, Pujols, you could have Trout, Rendon, you could have Ohtani and nothing to come from it, and people don't talk about it that much. But if you're the Dodgers or you're the Lakers or you're the Kings, not the Ducks, it happens all the time, or even the Rams. If Sean McVay were looking like this, this would be the number one conversation. Everybody's talking about it. And Jim Harbaugh is lucky because I think he's lost, speaking of baseball, I think he's lost his fast pitch. I think he's lost his fastball. Because if you look at the things that Jim Harbaugh, whether it be collegiately, NFL, kind of the things he can hang his hat on, all those things are gone right now, Rob. Historically, his teams were poised. You weren't going to be overly penalized. They were disciplined. They are the polar opposite of that right now. They're seventh most penalized team in the NFL. Last week, 16 penalties. 16 penalties, Rob. 430 yards. It happens all the time. Their special teams have been terrible. They've been undisciplined as well. I mean, they have 14 false starts, which is the league worst when it comes to that. And here's a also a big part. You knew good and well his offensive teams were going to run the ball. Well, they haven't been the best at that. They're running it decently. But when you start to talk about the key point for him, and that is having Justin Herbert, who he has said is going to be the best quarterback the Chargers ever seen. He's even said the best quarterback to ever be. The passing offense with Justin Herbert, who everybody loves, and he's supposed to be the best ever, 185 yards per game ranks them at 24th, and their total offense is 21st. So they're not poised. Their penalties, the defense isn't the greatest, which is another Harbaugh staple. And then you got guys like Khalil Mack after a game. They said, what was the speech? What did he say? How did he get you guys going? He said, hey, I don't even know. I tuned out. So Jim Harbaugh right now is dealing with a team that is not reflecting what he's supposed to be. And Rob, I don't know. I don't think he has what it takes in the NFL anymore. Now, we know he can't go back to college because of all the track record everywhere he left and leaving the bad stains and all the disciplinary actions. And Jim Harbaugh, to me, right now, has set this team back. And the biggest part is Mike McDaniel. That was supposed to be the thing that took Justin Herbert to the next level. Well, you know what Justin Herbert has done? He's regressed. He looks worse now than he did with the previous two coaches. And we know how bad they were. And he was supposed to get better. He was supposed to be finally living up to the hype, especially in the postseason. And we have not seen that. Now they're sitting here 0-4. And to me, I look at this team and I look a hot mess. And if that blame has to fall on anybody, it's Jim Harbaugh. He ain't on the defensive side of the ball. He ain't on the offensive side of the ball. And if anything, again, all right, fine. Jim Harbaugh teams are disciplined. They run the ball. They got good defense. And Justin Herbert is improving. All of those things are failing right now, Rob. And he's lucky he's with the Charger, where kind of slightly goes under the radar because in L.A., they don't have the big fan base like that and nobody talks about it.
0: I'll say this. If I'm the Chargers and I look at Jim Harbaugh and where my team is right now, I feel like I got sold a bill of goods. I was duped. That's what I feel like. I was duped. Because what you find out are two things. You find out that the championship that Jim Harbaugh won is totally tainted, that they cheated, and that's where Jim Harbaugh came with the hardware and you felt like you were getting this championship coach. You got the quarterback who you're supposed to have, and what do? Nothing's going right. There's no way you come into this season and thinking you're going to have what you just had to start the year, where your season is almost over or just about over, and we're still in October. And you can't go back. Jim Harbaugh, when he was in San Francisco, that was nice. That was a long time ago. And he had something special going with Colin Kaepernick, right?
2: Yeah.
0: Who came
2: yeah.
0: out of nowhere and became a weapon that people couldn't defend. Go remember. That was special.
2: And well, that season for sure.
0: And we're a long way from that. And what the Chargers have turned into, because even when they won those games, you know, whatever, you still looked at them. You didn't take them seriously like they were a real contender. People were like, if you nitpick through their schedule and what they were able to accomplish, you have a quarterback who still hasn't won a playoff game. You go out and hire a former head coach who once, put up a 70-piece in an NFL game. And none of that is working now. You just wonder to yourself, did we make a mistake? I think that's a legitimate, honest question. I get the Jim Harbaugh, I won a national championship with Michigan. Wow. It doesn't feel that good anymore. It doesn't. He has stink on him. That's how I look at Jim Harbaugh. He has stink. The Michigan stuff doesn't feel good, Kelvin. You're from Ann Arbor. You know it don't feel as good as it did.
2: I mean, you know, don't ask me because we're going. Everybody else cheating. We got caught, but dang it, we'll take it.
0: But you get my point.
2: I do get your point.
0: Is that it doesn't feel the same now because of you find out the allegations. He can't go back to college because he's in trouble with the NCAA, right?
2: Trouble,
0: he's in
2: trouble. Trouble.
0: And then all of these expectations. They went out and signed Mike McDonald? Wow. You mean that guy, the offensive guru? You just said it. They're going to put Justin Herbert on another plateau, another planet.
2: Yeah.
0: Did not happen. And not only that, the team is bad all the way around. Just bad. Bad.
2: It is. Let me add to this too, Rob. You just said McDonald, coach of the Seattle Seahawks, right? You look at Sean McVay. You look at Kyle Shanahan. You look at what Cohen's doing down there in Jacksonville. You look at what you're starting to see is you look at what Ben Johnson's doing in Chicago, what he did in Detroit, but now as a head coach, obviously, with the Bears. And you look at it and you're saying, all right, guys are on the side of the ball, right? You're getting obviously what's going on with the Bills, their new offensive coordinator, not a head coach. You get guys who are on the side of the ball, offensive side mostly, but even some defensive side of the ball guys as well, and they're locked in, they're young, and that's kind of what's winning and working right now. And Jim Harbaugh with the rah-rah and the feelings, it's like, all right, player, but what do you do? And it's not working. So if you're not having our team incredibly poised, incredibly focused, incredibly locked in and disciplined, then what are you bringing me? Just you smacking our quarterback on the shoulder pad, telling everybody in the camera he's going to be the best ever. Well, no, he's not right now. He's regressed. The guy who's supposed to be that is the 24th Rob Parker, Justin Herbert, who everybody has already made the next Dan Marino, is averaging 185 yards a game. I can't get a two-piece. I can't get a two-piece, Rob, 210, 225. I'm getting a 185. That's crazy.
0: It's inconceivable is what it is. It's inconceivable.
2: 24th passing offense, 21st total offense. Thank God the rushing attack is a top 10 at least to keep that total offense number up. And again, defensively, they're not the best. They're literally middle of the road with total defense at 16. But stopping the run, they're 22nd. That's a staple of his. You know, stopping and scoring defense. Rob, the scoring defense, they're allowing almost 27 points a game.
0: No, it's bad all the way around. That's my point. It's bad all the way around. The Chargers, nobody expected their season to be over. Here we are in the first week of October. Nobody.
2: And when you look at their schedule, let me pull this schedule up for you real quick before we break. Because it ain't getting no better, Rob. They got coming up here. Let's see. We know they got the Bills? Wait, who am I looking at? Why did it not come up? Let me pull up the schedule. I don't know why it's not coming up. Yeah, go ahead. What is it, Rob?
3: So, guys, they've lost 10 straight games. Seven straight games going back to last season, 3-7 in the last
2: three. 3-7, yeah.
3: Okay. But let's say you take away the last three games they lost last season. Their next three games coming up, they could end up losing seven straight because they face the Broncos, the Chiefs, and the Rams.
0: That's what I'm saying.
2: You win one, you're happy.
0: Right.
2: You win one of those games, you're like, whew, okay. At least we got one.
0: All right, 877-99 on Fox, 877-996-6369. Should Jim Harbaugh be on the hot seat with the Chargers? Pretty simple. Want to hear from you? We'll continue that conversation next. Odd Couple, Fox Sports Radio.
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0: 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We got Seth Joyner, Super Bowl champ, former two-time All-Pro linebacker, going to join us. We got One's Gotta Go coming up a little bit later on as well. And then next hour, we will have College Kids with Mark Gunnels, Last Call. So a whole lot to get to on this here Worship Wednesday. All right, 877-99 on Fox.
1: I got to say this. The Dodgers are unbelievable because the big guys in the postseason, they don't do it. And Andy Paz, who hasn't been hitting anything, they walk the bases loaded, and then a 3-2 pitch, got to throw the ball over the plate, and what does he do? Single up the middle, two runs. Like, this is, I'm dead serious. Like, this is what has happened. You saw yesterday, Kike Hernandez, right?
0: Yep.
1: I could go on and on. Edmund, right, had the big game last year for them.
0: Couple years, yeah.
1: Yeah, like over and over and over. It's just mind-boggling to me.
0: Teoscar, Mickey Rojas, kind of the guys you would.
1: Rojas, if you don't hit that home run in the World Series, they don't win. Like I could go on and on and on. It's the first.
0: Why you ain't saying that? But that's the tone of Jubilee.
1: You ready? The first hit for the Dodgers with runners in scoring position. You hear me? Like in the whole series, they were up 2-1, about to close it out. The first time they got a hit with runners in scoring position. It makes no sense. Baseball's so crazy.
0: It actually is crazy. I mean, and we just talked about it earlier. Like, it's crazy most of these series. Like, guys, teams just don't know how to score with people on base anymore. It's the strangest things.
1: How could you have one hit with runners in scoring position in the entire series, and they're going to win the series 3-1? Do you know what I mean? Like, seriously. Yep. That's mind-boggling.
0: Defies all odds.
1: All right.
0: Defies all odds. All right. So, yeah, there's that. The Dodgers there. We're also talking about, speaking of L.A., the other team, the Chargers, and their struggles. Jim Harbaugh to blame? Would you fire him? Is he on the hot seat? Let's take some calls. 877-99 on Fox. Who we got?
1: Corey in Phoenix. You're on the Odd Couple Fox Sports Radio. What's up, Corey?
2: Yeah, what's up, guys, man? You guys are the best. Quick plug.
1: Appreciate that.
0: Appreciate you,
1: brother.
2: Hope they can pull out game four tonight, man. Rob, I know you always got them in the series, so hopefully they'll get it.
1: Yeah, hey, my bet. I got the Yankees and the Padres, so I'm in deficits all over the place.
2: Yeah, look at their running and scoring position as well for the series. Yeah. It's something crazy.
1: It's crazy. And you know what? I'm gonna tell you this real quick. I don't want to get inside baseball, but Corey, you know the game, right? And this is it. It's not that the Dodgers reserves or, you know, not the big stars. It's when you pitch against those guys, when you pitch from behind or in counts that are favorable. You know what I mean? You can't pitch from behind. You can't 3-2 pitches, you know, 2-0 pitches. Guys can hit in the big leagues. I don't care who you are, in a favorable count. And that happens over and over.
2: Every pitch is so important in the playoffs.
1: It just is. But go ahead, Corey. Sorry about that.
2: Yeah, so, you know, Harbaugh, he's losing the locker room, but I'm going to tell you where the problem is. The problem is with Joe Ortiz, okay? They had the second most cap space coming into this year. They knew the interior offensive lineman was trash.
1: Right.
2: And
0: that's true.
2: The receivers are top level. I'm not justifying Herbert's action because he ain't won anything. But look at a clip. Ortiz was asked about it in the offseason. He was very smug with his approach. And they did nothing this offseason. It's getting crushed again. So they need to reset, give Harbaugh one more year. He's got some sweat equity. But Ortiz, got to go. He's the one that's got to go.
1: That's a good point. Hard to argue with that.
0: Yeah, they did. Listen, you do want to have better receivers around Justin Herbert. I admit that. I mean,
1: it ain't the perfect team. We got all that. But my God, he'd be the worst passer of 70%. What is his quarterback rating? 70%?
0: 70.
1: Is he last or what do you say, 24th?
0: Yes, worst. And that's the offensive passer. But his QBR is like 70, which is very low for the starters in the NFL right now.
1: Right.
0: So, not everybody has a mate. Joe, listen, we've been saying for a while, Josh Allen doesn't have great receivers. He's making it work. Lamar Jackson didn't have the sexiest receivers. He was making, you know what I mean? So there's been guys who have made it work without the best receivers. So I'm not saying he has Jerry Rice out there, but, you know, you got to make it do what it does.
1: 100%. And sometimes, you know, you have to elevate everybody around you.
0: You took the words right out of my mouth. That's one of the things that you have to do. And I go back to somebody we talked about a little bit earlier, and Brock Purdy, and that, dude, he has some of his star players out throughout his last 4 or 5 years. You know, Debo's gone, and Kittle's injured, and Brandon Ayuk is Brandon Ayukin, and all this stuff is going on. Yes, he's been able to win games and produce. So I admit that the offense is the receiving core isn't the greatest, but if Justin Herbert is who they say, he has to find a way to elevate that team. So that's just how I feel, and Jim Harbaugh has to do it as well. Seth Joyner on the other side, well, getting ready to get you these scores with Monty Bolaños, who's going to get you this. Looks like the Dodgers getting closer to doing it again.
3: I know. At least I've got the Dodgers, because the Chargers and the Clippers, I've got nothing there. You know what I'm saying?
0: I'm sorry. At least you ain't an Angels fan.
3: Is it the trifecta? Yeah, no, everybody should have something that gives them a little bit of hope. My hope comes from the Dodgers. The Chargers this weekend, guys, they're taking on the Denver Broncos, and it looks like offensive tackle Joe Alt is expected to miss the game because of a neck injury. Well, wide receiver Ladd McConkey, who has been on a milk carton for most of this season, he is missing. I don't know where he's at. Definitely not doing anything for my fantasy team, but he did not practice today because of a foot injury. Other news out of the NFL, Giants wide receiver Malik Nabers, he didn't practice because of his knee injury. He did tell the media that he's just more sore than usual, and they were going to keep an eye on it. Other news out of the NFL, the Eagles did trade center Cam Jurgens and a 7th-round pick to the Ravens for a 2027 5th-round pick and a 2nd-round selection in 2028. No practice today for Ravens quarterback Lamar Jackson because of his ankle injury. Commanders quarterback Jaden Daniels returned to practice. He's trying to come back from his elbow injury. The Vikings signed free agent wide receiver Odell Beckham Jr. to their practice squad. Vikings wide receiver Justin Jefferson was limited in practice with an ankle injury. Texans head coach D'Amico Ryans is taking over the play calling duties on defense, grabbing the duties from defensive coordinator Matt Burke. And the NFL rescinded the fines given to 49ers fullback Kyle Juszczyk and Cowboys tight end Jake Ferguson after they simulated drinking beverages. In fact, the NFL and the NFLPA announced in a joint statement today that those celebrations that are imitating drinking a beverage will no longer be violations or result in discipline. All right, in baseball, Dodgers lead the Braves 3-1, bottom of the 7th inning. The Braves still, there are 2 outs still to go for this inning for the Braves. Yes, that's where we're at. Rays and the Yankees are in the bottom of the 2nd inning in the Bronx. It's winner go home for New York. It was winner go home for Cleveland, but they won, so they're still alive. They took down the White Sox in Chicago 9-3. Joe Adell and Jose Ramirez delivered a pair of triples in the win. Game 4 is going to be tomorrow, Thursday at 5 p.m. Eastern time from Chicago. And in the WNBA, guys, the semifinals are going on. The Liberty currently losing to the Dream 56-54. They're very late in the second quarter, and Atlanta leads the best 5 series, 1 game to none. All right, back to you guys.
0: Monty.
3: Jess, a lot going on.
0: You got a whole
3: I didn't even give you hockey scores. There's a lot going on.
0: Well, look, we got a long season. We'll get to it.
3: Yeah, we'll get there.
0: All right, Monty, thank you so much. I couple Robin Kelvin on the Worship Wednesday. We are joined now, Seth Joyner, Super Bowl champ, former 2-time All-Pro linebacker, Seth Joyner on X. Give him a follow. What's up, Seth? How you doing, brother?
4: Don't cheat me out of my Pro Bowls 3 times, bro.
0: Oh, there you go. Rob G, you got me out here getting. He just tackled me, Rob G, 3 times.
5: I put all pro on the rise. I said nothing about Pro Bowls.
0: Hey, that's facts. I said 2-time all pro.
4: Okay. All right.
1: Is that correct? All pro is better than Pro Bowls. You know
0: yes.
1: that.
0: Yes. Come on, Seth.
4: All right. I stand correct.
1: All right. There we go. We're not trying to cheat you. Not at all. But we do want to talk about what's going on in Eagle Land and. Sirianni, that game there, first of all, it was just unbelievable where they were to even be up 20-10 and a chance to win that game with all the injuries. They couldn't move the football. They couldn't do anything. They couldn't get a third down, you know what I mean, convert a third down. It was incredible. And still, blunders at the end gave the game over to the Rams. That was a crazy game to me.
4: Yeah, it was ugly, you know. I like to say, you know, they snatched victory from the jaws of defeat, you know, in a mighty, mighty way. It seemed like the football guys were doing everything they could to give the Eagles that game, and from the players right on down, you know, to the decisions of the head coach in the middle of the third to the fourth quarter just seemed to just undo anything that they had, any chance that they had of winning that game.
0: Let me stay with that for a minute. With Nick Sirianni, you know, you obviously followed him. What's the thing that you can say you hang your hat on? And to his credit, me and Rob were getting into it yesterday about it. To his credit, he's been to the Super Bowl a couple times and a Super Bowl winner. But as you observe, what's his thing that you can say this is the Nick Sirianni that he brings to the table with this squad?
4: The only thing that I can, like, hang my hat on is the fact that, you know, his players have always backed him. He doesn't get a lot of respect, you know, as a head coach around the league. I think a lot of that has to do with some of his sideline shenanigans over the years, yelling at fans and, you know, all that kind of craziness. But his players back him. You know, every single time that someone has said something negative about him in the press, you know, his players have gone to, you know, pretty much gone to his rescue as far as, you know, him speaking up for him as their head coach. Me personally, when I see it, it's like, you know, I don't really see it, you know.
0: Yeah.
4: As a head coach, I mean, he came in his first year. He came in as a play-calling head coach. You know, midway through the season, he had to turn the play-calling over to Shane Steichen. It just wasn't flowing. Shane Steichen, you know, rectified and rescued the situation. You know, he got to 9-7, made the playoffs. The following year, you know, they have a hell of a year, go to the Super Bowl. Shane Steichen leaves, comes Brian Johnson, supposed to be the one calling the plays, just an absolute disaster. They turn around and bring Kellen Moore in 2024. They go to the Super Bowl and win. Then you get Kevin Petullo last year, disaster again. And now he's brought Sean Mannion in, and, you know, Sean has come in and stated what he wants to do with the offense. And if you looked at that game last week, a lot of the plays and the routes that were called looked eerily similar to, you know, what we've seen, you know, here in Philadelphia over the last 3 or 4 years. So is Sirianni running his offense or is Sean Mannion running his offense? It's hard to tell.
1: I do want to ask you, when they won the Super Bowl, they had the best offensive and defensive line. The offensive line is a disaster right now. How much does that affect really what they do and offensively? It just seems like when they steamrolled the Chiefs, I knew it going in because I thought both lines were just superior. And now, especially the offensive line, doesn't look like it's worth much.
4: Well, they were dominant on the defensive line against the Chiefs. If you remember, Saquon Barkley only had 57
1: right.
4: yards.
1: Oh, yeah, no doubt.
4: Super Bowl. So, you know, and that's not a knock on the offensive line, but you're right. You know, over the last couple of years, they have had a dominant offensive line, but, you know, injuries have taken its toll. You know, both Landon Dickerson and Cam Jurgens came back last year. Both of them were injured all year long. Lane Johnson missed half the year. You know, now, if you look at the circumstances, Lane Johnson retires yesterday. Mm-hmm. They trade Cam Jurgens to the Ravens today, and the only starter is going to be left on that offensive line with any kind of veteran tenure is pretty much Jordan Mailata. Even though, you know, Steen played last year was his first year starting, but you're going to have a whole new offensive line Sunday morning in London. And how does that work? How is that going to work out? You know, you got a new offensive line coach. You got a new offensive system, supposedly, that you're putting in. Devontae Smith will probably be down another week. Saquon Barkley's out. Tank Bigsby is, you know, on IR, having surgery. You know, I don't know what this is going to look like. I mean, conventional wisdom would say offensively they're going to continue to struggle.
1: Is Saquon Barkley okay? Is he going to be all right, or is he done there? What's happened?
4: No, he's not done. I think he kind of tweaked his hamstring. I personally believe it's more than a tweak. Just, you know, I've been around the game long enough to see when a guy gets a tweak and he pulls up and when it's serious. You know, he went down on his knees after he stopped running after that. That tells me that it's a little more extensive than, you know, a few weeks. But the biggest issue is that your number one and your number two running back are now out. You know, so now your number three running back is probably going to be your, you know, your starting running back. And then you got to turn around. You got to pull Damian Pierce up off of the practice squad and sign somebody else as the number three running back. I mean, it's just anything. This is like Murphy's Law over here with this offense, man. Anything that can go wrong has and, you know, is going wrong with this offensive unit this year.
0: Seth Joyner, Super Bowl champ, former two-time All-Pro, three-time Pro Bowler. We're going to add that in there as well. Seth, hey, let me ask you this. With all this being said, and I don't like what I'm seeing from them. You just mentioned you not really like what you're seeing, especially offensively. Sirianni on the hot seat. People are kind of questioning him. They're 2-2, and it's not like the Cowboys, you know, necessarily run away with this, or maybe somebody wants to say the Giants. Can they still mess around and win this division? The next thing we know, they're in the postseason.
4: Well, this is a critical time for them because, you know, they've got Jacksonville and London. They come back. You know, Jacksonville is ascending. You got the ascending Carolina Panthers at home. After that, and then you got Dallas Cowboys on Monday Night Football at Lincoln Financial Field. Three critical games. Yeah. This is the time, you know, when you got a situation like this, this is the time you kind of figure out and find out what you have as a coaching staff. How quickly can you bring these young offensive linemen around? Can Vic Fangio finally get, you know, this defense playing the way it needs to play? They've got injuries. Not sure whether Quinyon Mitchell is going to play this week. Probably, you know, Jonathan Gennard is out. You know, controversy at the inside linebacker position because Jeremiah Trotter Jr. played for Zach Bond, who's back this week and looked really good. Does he start or do you continue on with Jahad Campbell, who's been struggling? At safety, you got some issues. This is not just the offensive side of the ball. It's on both sides of the ball that you've got these injuries and these big question marks. So now this is the time that you find out what your coaching staff is really made of. You know, can you progress and can you bring these young players along and get them to believe that they can get the job done, you know, as second, third stringers that's been thrust in the starting role?
0: We have to wait and see what they can do. But like I said, it's just the one thing about the Eagles, I give them credit is something. At least hard to beat.
1: I did want to ask about Jalen Hurts and where are people, obviously, the numbers last week were horrific. Are people still banging on him? Do they understand the offensive line, the running game, or are people just accepting of it is what it is? Where are they?
4: I think that it's one of those situations where if you like Jalen, if you're a Jalen supporter,
1: right,
4: then you're going to remain a Jalen supporter in the midst of everything that's going on. If you've been a Jalen hater and he shut you up for the first 2 weeks, you bumping your gums, yep, you flapping your lips right now because of what you've seen the last 2 weeks. It's a combination of things. Jalen has to play better. He's got to see the field better, and he's got to make quicker decisions. But the coaching staff has got to do a better job of putting him in position. The offensive line, pre-snap penalties and things like that, you start off 1st and 15, 1st and 20, 2nd and 20. You can't win when you're behind the sticks, and they're one of the worst teams in the National Football League in first down production. So when it comes to Jalen, listen, I support the kid. I think he's a good quarterback. But, you know, you can't do what you got to do when you don't have a running game. And then when you're forced to pass,
1: right,
4: you know, you don't have time to you don't have time to go to your second read. Because sometimes the defense is going to beat you. They're going to show you one thing, then they're going to turn around and do something else when the ball is snapped. And you have to have the ability that if you've been fooled, you got to be able to come off the first read and get to the second read. Well, you don't have time to do that. Don't have time to do it. So for the Jalen haters, they're going to look at his efficiencies and look at, you know, the bad play that you've seen, and they're going to say he ain't it. The Eagles need to move on after the season, so on and so forth.
1: Right, we've heard that.
4: I say if you've got – look at any quarterback in the National Football League that's having success and tell me what he has. He's got a decent running game, and when he needs to throw the ball, they've got good coordination. If the offensive line isn't very proficient, they've got enough good coordination to give him time to throw the ball, you know. But when you can't run the ball as a defense, I play it on that side of the ball. You know, when I know that you can't run and you know that you can't run, I'm telling my lineman, go get the quarterback. I'll play the run. You go play. You go get the quarterback, and we'll play the run on the way to the quarterback. And that's where Jalen Hurts finds himself right now. The offensive play calling has to be better, and he's going to have to start getting that ball out of his hands a lot faster than he's been getting it out in order for this thing to work.
0: All right, man. We'll leave it there. Seth, appreciate you, brother. We'll do it again.
4: Anytime, fellas.
1: Thank you.
0: No doubt. Seth Joyner, give him a follow there on X. All right, one's got to go in the way. Plus, we'll get you updated with all these baseball scores that are still happening. It's the Odd Couple on a Worship Wednesday, Fox Sports Radio.
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8: White victim, female, pretty, wealthy.
5: 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A black man from the projects comes forward with information about the case.
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5: 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Lee Harris is sentenced to 90 years.
11: I get 90 years for killing somebody I have never seen.
5: Behind bars, Lee finds an unlikely ally in his cellie, Robert. The pair are like chalk and cheese. There's no way their paths would ever cross on the outside. But as a fellow inmate, Robert sees through the lies and vows to do the unthinkable.
19: 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Duh.

0: If you miss any of today's show, be sure to catch the podcast. Just search the Odd Couple wherever you get your podcast. Please follow it. Hey, rate it 5 stars. Give your boy some love. Give us a review. Subscribe, share, all that good stuff. Greatly appreciate it. End of the 8-3-1, by the way. Dodgers over the Braves, trying to eliminate the Braves. Got, three more? Three more outs.
1: They need three. The Dodgers need three more outs. It's the top of the ninth, I believe, in Atlanta. 3-1, Paez with the big two-out, bases-loaded hit.
0: Dodgers, all you need in baseball nowadays, bro. Well, that's all you need, one hit.
1: Well, we talk about it all the time. The playoffs are about pitching, defense, and timely hitting. Not big hitting. Normally you don't get – when the Yankees scored those 9 runs in those games and against the Red Sox, that normally doesn't happen. You know what I mean? It normally doesn't happen when you get that many runs in a postseason. It's usually – nip and tuck. You were talking about the Padres and the Brewers. All those games are close. All those games are, even the Braves and the Dodgers, all these games are 2-1, 3-1. Right.
0: One error here, a couple of plays that really decided. So we'll keep you updated on that. By the way, let's get to it. It's time now for One's Gotta Go.
2: Hard decisions. So five's a crowd. Is that what I'm playing in here? Five's an uneven number.
0: Hear me out. All right. Hear me out, Monty, Robs, and Alex. Check it out. All right. So my wife is going to see Bruno Mars tonight. A lot of moms. Bruno! Excited to see Bruno. And it got me thinking. We've all been to concerts. We've all enjoyed them. And going to concerts are great, except for when they're not. So throw out the things that can happen, part of the concert experience. One of these things you can say you hate the most. One of these things has to go. Like, I can't stand that thing. All right. First and foremost, the drive there. Living in Los Angeles, going all the way to SoFi Stadium or wherever you, Dodger State, whatever your concert might be happening, crypto. That sucks. Cost of food. When you want to get there, get you some chicken tenders, some nachos, popcorn, whatever. The cost is high. Parking. And by parking, I mean just dealing with the parking, getting in and out of the Rose Bowl, getting in and out of SoFi, all that. Or the long lines for waiting to get your food. And or the bathroom. You got to go and it takes forever. And last, but not least, opening acts. Sometimes you go to see fill in the blank, whoever you're going to see, and you got to see 2-3 opening acts before you can see that person or that group you're going to see. So is it the opening act, the drive to the venue, the cost of all the food and beverage, the parking, just the whole parking experience, and the long lines for the food and or the bathrooms? What's the worst? Which one has to go? Who's jumping out? Alex?
3: Okay, I'll go. All right. Rob's. I think for me, it's got to be maybe the line for the bathroom. Like, if I'm at a concert, there's usually not an intermission. This isn't a musical. It's not theater. So there's not an intermission. And sometimes you need, like, a quick little break. And if there's a long line for the bathroom, you miss too much of it. Like, if I knew I was just going to go in and out, I would comfortably take breaks. But you're always like, oh, how much am I going to miss? When do I?
0: Right.
3: It's a stressful situation using the restroom. And so I think I'm going to, if I could just use the restroom in peace, that'd be great. That'd be great.
0: I get it.
3: Yeah.
1: I think mine is the concession prices. I just don't understand.
0: It's crazy.
1: I don't understand the thinking. Seriously.
3: I don't eat at a concert, though. Right, so that's why. Because of that.
1: But that's right. Exactly. 100%. You're not the only one.
3: Yeah.
1: So instead, 15% of the people going to the concerts will buy food because they're just starving and they have no choice.
0: Right.
1: Whereas most people will just say, I just can't do it. I just don't, you know what I mean? Like,
3: yeah.
1: I'm not going to pay $10 for a Diet Coke.
4: Oh, God.
1: You know, I'm not.
3: Yeah.
0: No, it is crazy. Hey, for me, I'll go real quick. Mine is just parking. Just the whole experience. The cost or, you know, taking forever to get out. The Rose Bowl and the SoFi are terrible to get out.
3: In and out, yeah.
0: Crypto's not bad. You can kind of get in and out of there. But that, for me, Dodger Stadium, Monty. Oh!
3: The worst!
0: Yeah.
1: All right. Alex and Rob G, we're running out of time.
4: So simple. Opening acts. I'm paying there for the big show. I don't need you to buy my time and fill the space because I paid so much. Just get to the show.
3: But you don't have to. You could just miss the first
5: Alex is so right. Turn left. I am old AF now, and I've learned that in the last week or so. I can't be staying up till 9:30 to see the last opening act because the main guy don't get there till 10. Nah, I ain't doing that. I'm going to sleep by then.
0: Rob UG, you're the oldest not old person I know. You are easily 82 years old, even though you're probably 28. It's the Odd Couple, Fox Sports Radio. We are Fox Sports.
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0: sports you need to know.
1: Game four of the NLDS between the Dodgers and the Braves continues, and Max Muncy homered for the Dodgers' 19th career postseason home run. Dodgers lead the Braves 4-1. It's the bottom of the ninth inning in Atlanta, and it is win or go home for Atlanta. You can catch all the action on FS1. It's win or go home for the Yankees right now. They're losing to the Rays 1-0. It's the bottom of the third inning in the Bronx. It was win or go home for Cleveland, but they won. They beat the White Sox 9-3 to force a game four that's going to happen Thursday, tomorrow in Chicago at 5 p.m.

0: Eastern Time in the WNBA semifinals late in the third quarter, where the Dream lead the Liberty 72-67. In the NFL, Chargers offensive tackle Joe Alt is expected to miss Sunday's game against the Broncos with a neck injury. And in the NBA, Utah Jazz center Yusuf Nurkic will be sidelined for at least 4 weeks with a toe injury. I'm Monty Bolaños.
1: One guy is happily divorced. One guy is happily married. One guy gets called daddy by his three beautiful daughters. One guy gets called daddy after a credit card approval. One guy won a state high school basketball championship. One guy only covered a state high school basketball championship. One guy's been inducted into three halls of fame. One guy has only mocked a hall. Does this seem weird to anybody else? Can this sports writer and this sports fan share a radio show without driving each other crazy? Now, live from the Fox Sports Radio studios, here's Fox Sports Radio's Odd Couple, Rob Parker and Calvin Washington.
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0: please check us out. Odd Couple FSR on YouTube. Hit that subscribe button. Thumbs up icon. You can comment away. All that and much more. Appreciate it. Again, check us out on the YouTube channel.
1: We'll do it live.
0: You can watch us right now live.
1: We'll do it live.
0: Just search Odd Couple FSR and subscribe. Our college kids coming up in 28 minutes. Mark Gunnels,
2: yay,
0: he joins us. We can't wait for that. Last call, all that and much more. First, let's go to the YouTube and see what's going on the internet.
3: Well, we got a lot of comments coming in. I'll read them, the ones that are related to the show. But
0: And we got the 1-1 in the Bronx. The only guy, Ben Rice, is the only guy who's hitting for the Yankees.
3: Shout out to Ben Rice.
0: Ben Rice, two-out RBI single, and takes second on the throw. So it's 1-1 in the Bronx.
3: Rob, do people in the Bronx call him Uncle Ben, you know, because the Rice?
0: I know, right? Uncle Ben.
2: I would.
3: I would.
2: Hold on.
0: I know, Uncle Ben, Aunt
2: Jemima. Can we have anybody?
0: I know, right?
2: Can we have anybody?
0: They're all gone now. They didn't tell you.
2: Aunt Jemima is now like the pancake mill company or something.
3: So we have a lot of comments because we covered a lot of ground here on today's show. But one thing that Elijah pointed out during the chat, because he's the one who moderates it mostly. It's never me. People think it's me, but it's not me.
2: Yeah.
3: They are going to war in the chat over past and present adult film actresses.
0: What?
2: I'm sorry.
3: They are just listing their favorites. Oh, and Elijah's back here like, oh, deep cut. Oh, I haven't heard that name in a minute. Oh, snap. I can't believe you brought that one up. And so it's a trip down memory lane.
2: Well, how did they get there?
3: I have no idea.
4: How does it ever get there?
3: Yes, we'll never know.
4: But it got there.
3: But yeah, I don't even.
2: I mean, this was a relatively rated G version of this. We ain't say nothing crazy today.
0: Right? That's...
3: And some of these names I never even heard of. So that's how I know that they're really
0: Linda Lovelace, is she on there?
3: I'll look it up. We'll add it to the list, Rob.
4: Okay, Rob.
0: I'm sorry.
3: Everybody's got their favorites.
4: We'll add that.
0: No. She's iconic.
4: Oh, iconic.
3: In the Parker household.
2: She's not just my favorite. She's everybody's favorite.
0: No, anybody who knows that name, Linda Lovelace.
4: I got the complete DVD edition.
3: No, that was pre-DVD.
0: It's all over in Atlanta. Dodgers win it 4-1. They win the series 3-1. Atlanta split in L.A., came home, and how many runs did they put up? Two runs? One in each game? What did they lose yesterday?
2: They got one run, right?
3: So they scored two.
0: Huh?
3: They scored two total.
0: That's what I mean. One in each game. At home, once they went home. So it's all over. Dodgers going to the NLCS.
3: Shout out to the Dodgers.
0: All right, go ahead.
3: I'm just saying,
0: I'm not saying, like, she's from 40 years ago, but I'm just, she's like.
4: Was she into movie theaters?
3: Is she from the We Mob Daily era?
0: Yes, she is.
4: Oh, God.
2: Movie theaters? Yeah, y'all New Yorkers was wildin', Rob.
3: Y'all were wild.
2: Yo, the New Yorkers was wildin', son.
4: That was the movie?
0: No, that was in Wilkes-Barre, Pennsylvania when I went my first job.
4: Oh, yeah?
2: Okay. I'm just saying, New Yorkers, that's crazy to be like, hey, I'm going to go to CVS.
0: Oh, you mean Times Square?
2: I'm going to run into the movie theater real quick. They like, Jaws ain't out. They're like, says you.
0: Dude, it was a dark part of American history because I was a part of it.
3: That sounds like a time I would have enjoyed.
0: Now that I think about what I experienced and what was I thinking? What was I doing? Yes.
4: What were you doing, Rob?
0: There was nothing. We know what you were doing.
3: We know exactly what you were doing, Rob.
4: The whole room.
3: And you were telling your friend, hey, but it's clean there because they mobbed daily. They put it in the front.
0: No, Rob, every 15 minutes.
3: Every 15 minutes.
4: Were you the guy, Rob, that buys three seats? You have extra space?
3: Just in case.
0: I need space.
3: What's it like when you walk into one of those rooms? Do you guys like avoid eye contact with each other? Because they're like, they all know what they're there for.
2: You ain't walking in talking about Steve. What up, Steve?
3: Oh, I didn't know you were back today.
2: Hey, you back so soon? You know it.
4: Is that Dale?
0: It's gross. It's just gross.
4: Is that Dale?
0: I'm being honest. I don't know how we did that. Okay.
4: How we did that? At least
2: that man honest.
0: I'm not acting like I had nothing to do with it. You know what I mean? But that is mad wild.
2: The person who was like, "Dang, you know what? I'm gonna go ask my father. Can I get some money? Because I got a business idea." Hey, yo, pops, I'm gonna open up a theater where dudes will come in, and I.
0: Please,
2: that's just
0: okay.
2: Like,
4: whoa, pause.
2: That's kind of wild.
3: Man. Are you mad that Pee Wee Herman ruined it for everybody?
0: That's right. That was the beginning of the end.
3: That was the beginning of the end. It was a great time in our culture.
2: It was like the rest of the country was like, wait a minute, y'all doing what, New York? Yes.
0: Oh, bad.
4: We have an incoming group chat from Rob Parker. Look what I found. It's one of my ticket stubs. Oh, God.
2: Pee-wee Hate Man. I hate him. He ruined it.
3: He's dead to me.
4: He's still a little sticky.
2: He's dead to me.
0: He is dead to me.
4: My
0: real.
4: Bike.
2: Pee-wee messing. Never mind. That's, all right. That cost
3: okay,
2: you
3: can we move right, on? No, we can't read anymore. Because now the chat's getting spammed with all much more stars, and we're just okay. We're too deep in it now.
2: Well, you brought it up, Roger.
3: Elijah brought it up. He's like, man, you don't know what's happening in the chat right now.
2: Yeah, Elijah do be about that life.
4: I did look it up.
0: Alex, he looked up who I was talking about. Look her up.
4: Hold I looked Rob, up.
2: Alex,
4: look.
2: We need you to keep a job. That's some company computer out here in these streets.
3: He went incognito mode. It's okay.
2: Okay.
3: You can't find
2: okay.
3: It.
4: Oh, God. Alex, just make sure after you look up, you look down. Okay.
0: That's right. And clean that up.
4: That's all I got to say.
3: All right. Moving on to the NFL.
2: Rob G, clean this segment up.
3: Oh, gosh. So we have, guys, I don't know if you know this, but we currently have not one, not two, but three NFL teams with a perfect 4-0 record. In no particular order, you got Patrick Mahomes and the Kansas City Chiefs.
2: Yeah.
3: Spent a lot of time talking about them. They're pretty good. We got Brock Purdy and the San Francisco 49ers. Some are calling them the surprise team after they put BTA on the Rams there in Australia and have continued to do so throughout the first month of the season. And last but not least, the only other team with the perfect record, your Minnesota Vikings. Guys, the Vikings have only scored 6 touchdowns total in 4 games and won 2 games where they didn't score a single touchdown. And yet, they currently find themselves tied atop the NFL.
0: And you know what?
2: What, Rob?
0: This reminds me of 2020. Do you remember the Pittsburgh Steelers?
2: Mm-hmm.
0: They were the worst 11-0 team I ever saw in the National Football League. And now the Minnesota Vikings are the worst 4-0 team in the history of the National Football League. Their offense is putrid. They're not going anywhere with this. They've gotten fortunate. Don't you remember even when they beat the Bears? Mm-hmm. Bad weather, a couple of plays went their way, right? Caleb was turning the corner, heading for the end zone, pulls up lame. Bad stuff. They got lucky. They got fortunate. 2 games they've won without a touchdown? What is this, peewee football? And now, you've already talked about it, about what they've done quarterback-wise. They're not sure. We're going to do this. We're going to do that. We're going to do this. And now they go sign OBJ to their practice squad. Can you please explain to me how the worst offensive football team for the most part, right? And they're 4-0 doing it in fugly style because they are fugly. But why in the world would they go out and sign OB? It just doesn't make. There's nobody else in football out there. A young kid who was a star somewhere in college, Kelvin, looking for their opportunity, get him out on the field. Really? We just saw he couldn't get on the field with the Giants.
2: Right.
0: No catches. What changed? I don't get it. I really don't get it.
2: Well, I'm going to go here for you. When I look at the Minnesota Vikings and their terrible output that we got, first thing I'm looking at, Rob, is Kevin O'Connell, quarterback whisper. You ain't been whispering lately. You might need to be a little louder with these whispers because the quarterbacks ain't hearing it, Rob. J.J. McCarthy wasn't great. So much so, he's already gone. Like, they didn't even, like, let's ride it out a couple years, see what happens, you know, get him. He's gone. We know Carson Wentz, what he's become at this point in his career. He ain't got the job done. And then Kyler Murray is supposed to be revitalized once he gets there. All these offensive players, J.J., Hockenson, you know, and Addison. They were supposed to, you know, revitalize his career. And Kyler Murray's looked bad. He's been injured. And when he's not injured, he looked bad. So I'm starting to look at Kevin O'Connell like the whispers ain't whispering right now, Rob. He might need to be a little louder. He might need to be the quarterback yeller because the quarterback whisperer ain't working. Now, what he might want to take a note to and take it and go and maybe take some points from is Brian Billick. Brian Billick, during the 2000 season, ultimately 2001 Super Bowl, you know, it's in January at the time, February now, That Baltimore Ravens team was offensively putrid. They were terrible, if you recall that season. That offense was awful. They couldn't score. They went multiple games without scoring a single touchdown. So much so, there was a local fan who stayed up on the roof. He said, I ain't coming down from the roof until we score a touchdown. They went 5 games without an offensive touchdown, Rob. So I'm looking at the Baltimore Ravens of 2000 and the Minnesota Vikings. And if I'm Kevin O'Connell, I'm saying, you know what? I'm supposed to be this quarterback whisperer, supposed to be this offensive guru. Brian Billick was an offensive guru. He had that 98 Minnesota Vikings team setting records offensively. Randall Cunningham throwing the ball all over the place. Young Randy Moss, that Robert Smith, they were incredible. One of the best offensive teams ever. But once he got to the Ravens, he just couldn't get that offensive going, and he realized this team is better defensively. So let me cater some things to this team. And if I'm Kevin O'Connell, I'm saying, well, our defense is holding teams to 12 points. Special teams kicking good field goals. So I'm going to have to tailor this team and Kyler Murray in the running game to rely more on this defense and special teams. And you can get it done. We've seen you can win Super Bowls that way. I mentioned the Ravens. They've done it a couple of times. You look at the Tampa Bay Buccaneers because the offense is putrid right now, which is, just again, disappointing for Kevin O'Connell. So Brian Billick and that Ravens is kind of the model if I'm Kevin O'Connell. This defense that Brian Flores got, they're doing well. I'm a favor my team to that. We have some bootlegs, find some ways to get Kyler Murray going.
0: But here's why I'm not buying it. You just had the Texans, right, with their defense last year. They couldn't get there because they were challenged offensively. Like you still – there's a – I get the defense is a big part of trying to win. But yeah. Offensively, you need to do something. They've won 2 games without a touchdown. That's not going to happen once you get in the postseason and once you play better teams. Do you know what I mean? So you can, you know, right now it feels good. Oh, we won. We don't care. A win's a win. That's not the recipe that's going to get you to where you want to go if you're trying to win big is what I'm saying.
2: No, I'm with you on that. But what I'm saying is until Kevin O'Connell can right the ship, and again, they don't have to have the most amazing quarterback play. We've seen, again, we mentioned that all the time with the Ravens, with the Tampa Bay Buccaneers, and shoot, even the Seahawks at times with Sam Darnold where he wasn't spectacular. He was solid. And we talked about the C.J. Stroud. Just don't hurt us last year if you're the Texans. If you just play mid quarterback, maybe we're in the Super Bowl, maybe we can win it. The Patriots got all the way to the Super Bowl, and Drake May was all right to not good at most of those games. So, again, if you're the Vikings – and Kevin O'Connell is usually offensive-minded, you might have to scale it down, tailor that offense to the strength of your team, which is surprisingly your defense and special teams, and ride and see if you can ride this to a division title in the playoffs.
0: Yeah, I just think it's going to be rough for a division title to be able to – was that a home run? I can't even see what happened there.
2: I got a home run? Yeah, I got it left on the other one.
0: Who was that? The right fielder jumped up. He was right at the wall, but he didn't come down with it. 2-1 Tampa Bay, 2-out home run in the top of the fifth.
2: What channel is that? I can't even.
0: That's on TBS, isn't it?
2: Boy, I can't keep up, boy.
0: Yeah, well, you know, it's the new era. It's on TNT, I should say.
2: Yeah, I got it here. Yeah. My goodness. It's all.
0: It's a pop up the opposite way. He jumps up. Yeah, he missed it. I thought he actually caught it. Yeah, he just missed it by 3 inches. 2-1 Tampa Bay. What is this? Top of the fourth. I said fifth. Top of the fourth.
2: Yeah.
0: Okay. Yeah. So, I don't know. Sure.
2: It's not optimal. I'm with you. Listen, you want to score, but they done won 2 games without a touchdown. And I just told you, that Baltimore team went 5 games, Robert Lee Parker Jr., the third to fifth. 5 games without an offensive touchdown is crazy. Crazy.
0: Yeah.
2: It's been done before.
0: It's pretty ugly right now, but they win, and that's where it all comes into. Most people are going to say, just win, baby. I get it, but I think it's got to get better offensively because even if you want to win that division as well, you know, with the Bears and what they're able to do, do you know what I mean, and trying to get there.
2: Eventually, you're going to have a game.
0: Exactly.
2: I agree.
0: Eventually, you can't be banking on that with these other good teams. All right, are the Vikings the worst 4-0 team in the NFL history? And what can Coach Kevin O'Connell do to right the ship offensively? What can he do? We'll continue that conversation next with you. 877-99 on Fox. 877-996-6369. It is the Odd Couple. Stick and stay.
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0: too busy cross carrying. Batters 1 through 5. Guess what they went at the plate today?
1: Oh, today. So they see 4. So I'm so maybe knowing them, what, 2 for 20 or something?
0: 1 for 19. Very good. And they still win easily, and they're going to the NLCS for the 3rd straight year.
2: There it is.
1: And, I mean, that's the benefit, honestly. Like, that's the benefit where you just – the star players, we mentioned it earlier, they don't have to show up till they have a moment here or there, till Freddie does this or till Mookie has a that or Shohei. At some point, Shohei, my gosh, show up, Shohei.
0: Yeah, I don't know about the Shohei if he's showing up at any point. He's batting 167. He's out of it. You know, like, they'll be fortunate if they get anything out of him. He's hurt. You know what I mean? Like, he's trying to battle back, but. All right. 877-99 on Fox.
1: By the way, I got to tell him, NFL Week 5 is here. It's a big one. Bears versus Packers. It's Sunday's America's Game of the Week, streaming live on Fox 1. Watch it live, and you're watching a highlight. Catch every play as it happens. Bears, Packers live on Fox 1. All right, get to those calls. Who
0: all
1: we
0: right,
1: got?
0: Let's
1: 877-99 on Fox.
0: Justin in Minnesota. Is this Justin Jefferson? Are you playing this week? You're on the Odd Couple, Fox Sports Radio. What's up, Justin?
3: First time, short time. Love the show.
0: Well, thank you.
1: Oh, appreciate you, brother.
3: Really, really good.
0: Thank you.
3: You are what your record says you are. Bill Parcells, we're 4-0. Minnesota looks not great offensively. But
0: hold on 1 second. So the Tampa Bay Rays starter gets hit with a line drive.
1: Why'd they pull him out?
0: They took him out. He got hit in the back. So he's coming out of the game. Who is that? Nick Martinez threw 63 pitches, got hit in the lower, like in the kidney area, and he's coming out the game. All right. Sorry about that. I just want to get that updated. Yep. 2-1, Tampa Bay. Yankees have a man on first, 2 outs. All right.
3: Yeah, I was just saying, you know, Bill Parcells, you are what your record says you are. We're 4-0. We've beat the Bears. We've beat the Packers. Offense is anemic, but there's no place to go but up. Kyler was 13-14 in the fourth quarter. I think you got to buy low and keep on rolling.
0: Okay. I mean, as a fan, of course you're going to take the wins and you're not going to apologize for it. But I just don't see where you're going unless you get this sorted out. The defense is good. We saw last year with the Texans, they had an unbelievable defense. They couldn't get there. They should have been in the Super Bowl. But their offense wasn't right, wasn't where it needed to be. Aren't you worried about that? Oh, he's gone. But you get my point.
1: Gone.
0: Yeah.
1: To his point, maybe if you're a Vikings fan, maybe you can convince yourself, you know, all right, Kyler hasn't had the most time because he came in, got injured early.
0: Okay,
1: maybe
0: but Kyler's there for a reason, not because he was so great with Arizona, right? And he's there for...
1: Right, but I'm just saying...
0: If you're I'm just saying, Kyler, right?
1: I told you, the quarterback whispers better start getting louder because the last couple of whispers ain't worked so far, Rob.
0: All right, Marshall in Duluth, you're on the Odd Couple Fox Sports Radio. How you doing, Marshall?
4: I'm doing great, boys. How you guys doing tonight?
0: Man, doing
1: good,
0: great.
1: Man.
4: Go to the air. Now, as a Minnesota fan, I'm always expecting the worst, unlike that last guy. But I will say, you know, sometimes, like a couple years ago, I think the Vikings were 5-0. It was that same year that the Colts were 5-0 and stuff like that.
1: Yep.
4: And those teams, to me, feel fake. When we were 5-0 that year, I didn't like it. I thought the bubble's going to burst, and it did. I think they had a terrible year. The other thing, they lost a bunch of games.
0: Right.
4: I think a big difference with this year is... You know, again, the defense is there, and I think it's one of those things where it can be fixed. Like you said, you got to do it. You got to show up. It's like, you know, you're not going to win a playoff game if you play like this, you mean, in the playoffs. But I think, now again, like, they're not going to go undefeated or anything like that.
0: No.
4: Gonna, you know, exactly. But I think they have time. And the thing is, like, these are the wins that you stole. You stole that game from the Packers. You stole that game from the Bears. So even if you lose the next two again, you know, against the Packers and the Bears, you won these ones. So now you built yourself a little bit of a cushion. And I think, you know, again, them getting Odell, I know he's old and all that, but it shows that they're trying, right? It shows, hey, we're trying to make an effort to get better. They're not going, oh, yeah, we're fine, and they sit back on their laurels.
0: I guess if Odell had played at all or done anything, maybe he could buy
1: into it. Don't disrespect one target, Rob.
0: You know what I'm saying, Marshall? Like, he was there. He got no catches. Like, if he did something, I would maybe buy that and be like, wow, you know, that was pretty amazing. You know what I mean? That they were able to give him.
4: I mean, he is like the last option. Like, I don't remember what the last team he was on, obviously, because that's my point, is that he's not that person anymore. But it is like you're still kind of saying, look, we're trying. We're getting this person. I mean, it's kind of like Detroit needs to go, hey, we got these safeties, right? They're trying.
1: You ain't lying about that.
4: They're not the best safeties, but they need to say, hey, we're trying for the fans.
1: I should have asked. Rob Woodson had something left in the tank.
0: Hey, real quick. Who was that? Jones who got the hit?
1: Yeah, I think so.
0: Yankees and just tied the game. A two-out double after the pitcher was removed. They brought in a lefty. He had a double to left field over the left fielder's head. Volpe scored 2-2 in the fourth inning. So we got a ball game in the Bronx.
1: Hey, appreciate the call, by the way.
0: Yep.
1: Hey, real quick, Rob, before we get to trending with Monty. What was – and Rob G, maybe you can add Monty as well, a little context. Did they pull him out just because he was hit or was just that time?
0: You know what? Monty, he was still standing up and talking in the dugout, right?
2: They were having a good time, a nice little exchange.
1: So that's why I'm concerned. I mean, confused.
2: Yeah, analytically, maybe? Is that what it is? You know, which sucks. But I agree, he was
0: maybe it was the lefty-lefty, you know, because they did bring in a lefty to face the lefty. I don't know, but when he got hit, I thought, oh, he's coming out because of that. But maybe it wasn't that.
2: Maybe it wasn't.
1: Yeah, he's fine. He's hanging out.
2: Yeah. So it's high game.
0: He's not getting treatment. So,
2: No, he's not. Ian Seymour, I think, is in now for the Rays. That's who gave up that hit to Spencer Jones. Tie game in the Bronx, and it is win or go home for New York. It is the bottom of the fourth inning. It was win or go home for the Guardians, but they won. They beat the White Sox in Chicago 9-3. Couple of triples in that one from Jose Ramirez and from Joe Adell. So that game four is going to be tomorrow, Thursday, in Chicago. First pitch is set right now for 5 p.m. Eastern time. And the Dodgers are headed back to the NLCS for a third consecutive year after eliminating the Atlanta Braves, coming out on top 4-1. 19 career postseason home runs for Max Muncy. It's also Dave Roberts' 72nd postseason win, passing Tony La Russa for second all time when it comes to managers. Rays and Yankees right now is the game going on, but the Brewers and Padres are going to start in about 30 minutes from San Diego, and you can catch all the action on FS1. Milwaukee leads the series 2-1, so it's win or go home for San Diego. Their closer, Mason Miller, is back on the roster following that stint on the paternity list, and he is available for tonight's game. In the WNBA semifinals, guys, it's been close. 1 minute to go. The Dream lead the Liberty 86-83. Atlanta leads this best of five series 1-0. Aces and Valkyries are going to tip off any minute now. In the NHL, after two periods, the Capitals lead the Penguins 4-3, and the Jets are up on the Avalanche 2-1. When it comes to the NFL, Chargers offensive tackle Joe Alt is expected to miss Sunday's game against the Broncos because of a neck injury, and wide receiver Ladd McConkey did not practice because of a foot injury. The NFL and the NFLPA announced a joint statement today that recent player celebrations imitating drinking a beverage will no longer be violations or result in discipline. So they rescinded the fines that were given to 49ers fullback Kyle Juszczyk and Cowboys tight end Jake Ferguson because of those drinking beverages celebrations that they did. The Eagles traded center Cam Jurgens and a 7th-round pick to the Baltimore Ravens for a 2027 5th-round pick and a 2nd-round selection in 2028. No practice today for Ravens quarterback Lamar Jackson because of his ankle injury. Tight end Dallas Goedert returned to practice, but Eagles running back Saquon Barkley and wide receiver Devontae Smith did not practice because of their hamstring injuries. The Vikings have signed free agent wide receiver Odell Beckham Jr. to their practice squad, and wide receiver Justin Jefferson was limited in practice with his ankle injury. And lastly here, guys, Texans head coach DeMeco Ryans is taking over defensive play calling duties, and they have designated wide receiver Tank Dell to return from injured reserve, and he was practicing today. Back to you guys. Him. Oh, yes.
0: Hey,
2: yes.
0: Can I give you another stat? You know, we got the last game with the Padres and Brewers.
1: It may not
0: be
1: another Dodger stat.
0: No. Padres and Brewers.
2: Okay.
0: The Brewers have lost 12 straight postseason road games, mm-hmm. which tie a record of futility. So
1: That's crazy. The
0: Padres have a good shot, you know what I mean, to maybe win and force a game five. That's all I was saying. Yeah, that's
1: this series
0: 12
1: feels
0: straight.
1: Like it needs
2: I
1: a
2: know.
1: Game five.
2: And, you know, San Diego environment is even on a different level.
0: We keep talking about it, and if you haven't watched the Padres game or see the sound and the excitement and the electricity jump off the television screen.
1: 100%.
2: And I hate it as a Dodgers fan.
0: Right, am I right?
2: Yes.
0: Yeah,
2: every game. It's very
1: annoying. No, it's undeniable, Monty. Ain't no doubt about it. Hey, thank you, Monty.
2: Jess,
1: appreciate it. Have a great night.
2: You too.
1: All right.
2: Bye.
1: We are, of course, the Odd Couple on a Worship Wednesday, Rob and Kelvin, and it is time to get to College Kids with Mark Gunnels, sports media personality. Let's do it.
5: It's time for the College Kids here on the Odd Couple. A look at this week's college football through the eyes of the young and inexperienced.
6: The rookie in the bed.
5: But they swear they know college ball.
7: Takes it into the end zone.
5: Yeah, right.
8: Fundamentals are going to show up.
5: Are their takes sophomoric or graduation worthy? Rob and Kelvin will decide. Bring them on.
9: That's right, College Kids, here on the Odd Couple. Let's say when we go around the world to discuss Big Ten college football. We had to do it in the big way with our man. You know him, you love him, none other than Mark Gunnels. What's up, Mark?
10: Hey, how you guys doing?
0: What's happening?
1: What up, bro?
10: Good, man. I can't complain.
9: Well, you know who else can't complain? My UCLA Bruins, because according to Mark Gunnels, you know how this segment works. He's predicting it. He's putting his name on it, putting his chest out and everything.
0: Well, he was right last year about the UCLA
9: about them being
0: coach.
9: Terrible. That's
0: yes,
9: right.
0: You remember
9: he
0: that?
9: Says yeah. that these Bruins are going to pull the upset on Saturday in Eugene, taking on the Oregon Ducks. Tell us why.
10: What a difference a year makes, man. Like you guys said, I was down on this program a year ago, but they have Bob Chesney now. They're 4-0, 2-0 in Big Ten play. They're averaging almost 50 points a game. I think they can run the ball on Oregon. They can keep that offense off the field. So I'm not just saying they're going to hang with Oregon, guys. I'm picking the Bruins to win in Eugene this weekend.
0: All right, you are not graduating.
11: Back to school.
0: And not
11: back
0: only that, I want to put 10 wings, all flat, Parmesan garlic with a Diet Coke on this game because there ain't no
2: Diet
0: way
2: Coke!
0: They're going to Eugene and winning this game. I don't buy it, Mark.
10: I mean, you're getting like 11 and a half points on that. That's not fair.
0: Why? You saying that they're supposed to win. You got them winning this game outright.
10: Yeah, but come on, man. You're getting 11 and a half points. Give me the points. Give me the points, at least.
0: No, you picking them to win outright. You don't. Hey, you're not that confident. You see what I'm saying, Kelvin?
10: He
0: don't.
10: No, think that's not a smart bet. That's just not a smart.
1: Back
10: bet.
1: To school. Back to school.
11: Back to school.
1: Had you said they're gonna make it a game and
0: right.
1: don't count them out, and they're gonna cover and all that, I'd have been with you. But to say they're gonna flat out win,
0: they're going to Eugene and winning that game.
1: And not to mention, Lang. I mean, I won't say he's coaching for his job, but he himself. Has got a lot to prove this season. People are tired of just being good enough.
0: They need to win.
1: Talking big smack to USC, you know, talking about they need to be at the Chris Brown concert. UCLA, can he beat another LA team? So, yeah, I think they'll be competitive for sure, especially Wayne Knight running that ball. But, no, they're not going to win it.
9: All right, take number two. This is a doozy here. Mark Gunnell says that Nebraska – the Blackshirts are going to end Indiana's 21-game winning streak. We all love Indiana, except Mark doesn't. Explain yourself.
10: This is the upset weekend, guys, in the Big Ten. And, you know, Indiana, they've been kind of fragile the last couple weeks. They struggled against Northwestern. You're going into Lincoln, Nebraska, with a team that hasn't beat a ranked team in I don't know how long. Their streak is going on for a long time. I think they're finally due. I like the Huskers to pull this off. It's only a 7-point spread, so they're expected to be pretty competitive in Lincoln. I think it's going to be an ugly, kind of low-scoring game. Give me the Cornhuskers pulling it off.
0: You know what? Again, you will not graduate.
11: Back
0: you will not get
11: school.
0: Your sheepskin.
11: Back to school.
0: And I get it. You know what? Being close is different from winning, and you just said it. They haven't beat a ranked opponent since Moby Dick was a guppy, and it ain't happening against Indiana. I'm not buying it. I think it's a closer game. You're right. Indiana hasn't been the juggernaut it was a year ago, but I don't think they lose that game to the Cornhuskers.
1: Boy, let me tell you something. I was looking at this story about this girl trying to glorify how she graduated high school at 23. She sounded like Mark Gunnell's sister right now. Back to school you go,
11: back
1: Mark.
11: Back to school.
0: 23.
11: Back to school.
1: Yeah, she was like, I finally graduated. She graduated with a 0.7 grade point average. They said, wait, how'd you do that? She said it was an F. She said, I outsmarted them. Everybody said, don't sound like you outsmarted them. You didn't graduate until you're 23. Now, I said all that to say, look at who their wins are. Maryland, Michigan State, Bowling Green, North Dakota. What in the world are you talking about, Mark Gunnels? Now, is Indiana looking like last year? No, but I think they're fully aware of that. And I think they know they need to improve as well, so they can't fall to Nebraska.
9: All right, last but not least, college kids with Mark Gunnell's talking Big Ten college football. This might be the spiciest take of them all. Jeremiah Smith, the all-world wide receiver there at Ohio State. Mark says that Jeremiah Smith, not only is he going to win the Heisman, he's going to break Joe Burrow's record for the highest percentage of first-place votes in Heisman history. Tell us why.
10: Yeah, I mean, just look at his numbers. Through five games, the guy already has nearly 1,000 yards receiving. He's on pace for nearly 2,000 receiving yards and 22 touchdowns. Yeah, I know normally this is a quarterback thing, but there's no quarterback that's even close to his production. He's a video game. I don't see how anybody would even be close to getting votes when it comes to the Heisman. Just give it to him right now. So, yeah, I do think he's going to exceed Joe Burrow's record for the most first-place Heisman votes.
0: Back to school, back to school.
11: Back to school. Back to school.
0: It is a quarterback award, and here's the other thing. Yes, early on you play a lot of meatballs, easy opponents, cupcakes. You turn it up, turn it on, and then you get into the more the bigger, better games, and I don't think it's going to be as easy as it has been. I'll give you the start has been ridiculous, but I'm not buying it.
1: You finally graduated, big dog.
6: Now they always say congratulations.
1: I think all the quarterbacks are fine, but I don't think any have jumped off the screen. I don't think any have these types of moments. And when you watch him play, he looks like the return of a Randy Moss type player. And he absolutely looks like a grown man out there. And I think his numbers are only going to get scarier and crazier because the games are going to matter more as we get towards the middle and end of the season. And they're going to go to him even more. So, yeah, I'm actually with you on this one. He looks, it's just by far, he's the best player in college football.
10: Hey, thank you for graduating me, because if you didn't do it, I was going to have all back to school.
0: I know. I mean,
1: I was about to, but boy, you was walking
11: back to school.
0: But you got,
11: back
0: hey, you're out there with the takes. We want that, Mark. Good
9: and
0: job.
9: And you know when it's a clean sweep one way or the other, the opposite's going to happen.
0: Yes.
9: So if you guys would have gave him all failing grades, he was going to be right on every single one of
1: those.
0: But we did give you credit and love for UCLA. You stepped out there last year, and you were right.
1: You did.
10: No, thank you, guys. Appreciate it.
0: Good job. Talk to you soon.
1: Yes, sir. Appreciate you, Mark. All right, last call already. 877-99 on Fox, 877-99 on Fox. It is time for last call. You want to jump in, it's your chance to do so. 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
5: 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The Odd Couple is live on YouTube right now. 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
15: 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Those men, trusted educators, football coaches, and twins, are now facing more than 50 charges related to alleged child sex abuse. 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This is a story about a group of women who say they survived the abuse, who took matters into their own hands and are still fighting for the girls they used to be.
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15: They're telling their story in a new season of Dig, coming soon from the Kentucky Center for Investigative Reporting.
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0: Also to our man Brindley Weissman for joining as well. Am I missing anybody else? I think that was it, right? I ain't missing nobody. Appreciate that as always. Thank you for your calls. By the way, if you miss any of the show, all you got to do is check out the iCouple wherever you find your podcast. We'll be there. Make sure you give us a 5-star review, subscribe, like, share, all that good stuff. Greatly appreciated. So go check us out wherever you get your podcast. Again, Rob G will have a best of and a long full-length version as well. It is now time.
1: I was going to say real quick, okay. I'm looking scruffy because I was going to start growing my winter beard, okay. Right? And so I was like, okay, so.
2: Rob, caution.
0: Oh, boy, what? I am a little nervous.
1: No, I'm just saying I was going to start growing it, so I didn't shave the last couple of days.
0: Okay.
1: But tomorrow they want me on MLB Network, and then I have to also go to Connecticut over the weekend. So I'm like, it ain't ready for a beard yet, you know what I mean?
0: Yeah.
1: To start to. So I'm probably gonna have to shave anyway. You know what I mean? Because it's not gonna look right on television tomorrow or hanging out with some dignitaries at Southern Connecticut State University. So
0: go ahead.
1: I'm gonna come.
0: Are you getting a haircut tomorrow?
1: Yeah, I need a haircut though. I'm trying to get a haircut, but I'm not gonna keep the beard. I'm gonna
0: come on, man. You Rob Parker. You can't get one of those barbers to come to your house and charge.
1: Yeah,
0: you
1: Yeah, I ain't doing all that. I don't have 8-job money like you. You know what I'm saying? I just can't do it.
0: Yeah, only time I had to do that was during COVID because I was cutting my own hair for a little while, and then I had to start. All right, my barber, come on, man, come to the house, man, because this is getting a little rough out here in these streets.
1: No
0: man.
1: Doubt. All right, let's do
0: all
1: it.
0: All right, let's get to last call.
3: This is the last call.
1: Ken in Jacksonville.
4: You are
1: the last caller here on the Odd Couple Fox Sports Radio.
4: How you guys doing tonight?
1: Doing great. How are you?
0: Thank you.
4: I'm perfect. Hey, I'm calling for of what you were talking about earlier, about 30 minutes ago, about Kelvin was talking about the Minnesota being 4-0 and winning 2 games.
1: What
4: and
1: else?
4: Try to compare that to Baltimore. Winning 5 games in 2000. That's not a right comparison because the 2000 Ravens were amazing. So there's no comparison between Minnesota and the 2000 Ravens.
0: The
1: Ravens defense was the greatest statistical defense in the history of the NFL.
0: Right. No. Absolutely. Let me be clear. What I'm saying is,
1: The call there, Ken.
0: The thing that I liked about that team was Brian Billick, who was an offensive genius. That's how he got the job, and he's supposed to be going to turn his whole Ravens offense around. Realize, well, I'm going to have to play to the strength of my defense, like as opposed to saying, no, I'm going to make this work. We're going to keep airing it out. We're going to keep. He said, I got to adjust, and I was saying Kevin O'Connell's supposed to be offensive guru, quarterback whisperer. Maybe he's going to have to tailor some things to this defense and special teams. And that kind of be how he does it because it's not working right now. It didn't work with J.J. McCarthy. It ain't working right now so far, 4 games in, with Carson Wentz and Kyler Murray. So my point was maybe he caters his team to this defense that Brian Flores has cooking right now that's playing pretty well. And nobody's going to be those Ravens or those Bucks or those 85 Bears. But I'm saying I would look at that as kind of a template of we can win some games if we kind of shrink down the offense.
1: No, I get
0: that's what I'm saying.
1: Okay.
0: That Baltimore Ravens team, they were scoring more points than their own offense, literally the defense.
1: Right. Oh, it was unbelievable.
0: Absolutely ridiculous. I told you about that dude that stayed on the roof for 5 weeks.
1: That other team was the Tampa Bay Bucks with their defense when they beat the Raiders. They scored. They scored as many touchdowns as the offense. I'm sorry, Rob G.
0: Crazy.
1: That was the number one defense against the number one offense, and the defense was unbelievable.
0: And they smoked him, too. It wasn't even like close. It was embarrassing.
1: Big time.
0: All right, so, Rob, we only got like a minute left. Less than that, really. The Yankees going to pull this out or what, man? What they gonna do?
1: It's 2-2 in the sixth inning. I don't know. I don't have a feel for it because they have hits tonight. So it's not like they're not getting hits. And they've actually had a couple of big hits. You know what I mean? So with 2 outs. So I'm going to say they pull
0: World
1: it out.
0: Series pick. It could both be out by the end of the night. October belongs to one baseball team. 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

0: Here's what you need to know.
1: In baseball, Victor Mesa Jr. has hit a two-run homer and given the Rays the lead. They're up on the Yankees in the Bronx. It's 4-2. Bottom of the sixth inning about to start. It is win or go home for the Yankees. It's win or go home for the Padres. They're about to host the Brewers. You can catch all the action on FS1. The Guardians kept their season alive. They beat the White Sox 9-3 to force a game four in Chicago tomorrow, Thursday. It's set for 5 p.m. Eastern Time. While the Dodgers are headed to the NLCS for a third consecutive year after defeating and eliminating the Braves in Atlanta 4-1. Max Muncy with his 19th career postseason home run. In the WNBA, it's over officially. The Atlanta Dream have defeated the New York Liberty in the semifinals in overtime 101-98. NHL, Penguins losing to the Capitals 5-3 halfway through the third period.
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13: 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Well, I mean, just not that you have to feel bad for me on a daily basis, but feel bad

0: me because I've been dealing with a drunk Mike Harmon the last week every day with all his teams winning. And now Frostburg, I don't even think he can see with all the champagne in his eyes following the Dodgers win today over the Braves.
1: That's just another Tuesday for the Dodgers.
0: Man.
1: Like, for me, this is uncharted territory. Now, a crushing 9-3 loss. I went up and swung and missed three times just so I felt like I was part of the party.
0: Oh, good, good.
1: Yeah, because, I mean, like, they needed one more strikeout on the day. An out is an out, my ass. But all of that to say, yeah, for the Dodgers, it's just another Wednesday. You know, here we go. Make sure the goggles are all packed and ready to go.
0: My goggles, they do nothing.
1: Wait, I forgot the goggles. You know, you know what? You're in the clubhouse. Too bad.
0: Yeah, no, seeing the Dodgers celebrate, right? They knock out the Braves, and we'll get to the impact of the game in a second. But just something that I think, like, you know, I always think about what, you know, good ideas and stuff. Like, you know, rage rooms are all the, you know, the last few years now. People
1: go
0: to the rage rooms
1: are
0: a big deal.
1: Yeah, okay.
0: People love the rage rooms and go, wow, I'm mad. I'm so mad. Yeah. I want to go break stuff. Like, what if instead of a rage room, you add, okay, I can't call it that because it actually means something else differently. Like, not a champagne room. Not a champagne room. But
1: it could be a champagne room.
0: But if you had a...
1: Maybe you just changed the paradigm.
0: I don't know. Because I think other people...
1: Because, I mean, you know, there's no sex in the champagne room.
0: Right.
1: And now you still actually have champagne.
0: Yeah, but I don't want to bring a bunch of... I wouldn't want to bring a bunch of, you know, kids' birthday party to the wrong champagne room. Like, I want to go there. But so maybe you call it a celebration room. Like, I would like a room that is done up like a locker room where there are drinks. And if you're over 21, it can be alcohol. If you're under 21, it's not. It could just be. And you have the ski goggles and the bottles and you're pouring stuff on people and people are giving you fake interviews. Like, I think that would be a huge hit. I think that would be a huge. It's a celebration room. You get a half hour with your friends. You go in, you pretend you won. People are interviewing you. You're pouring stuff all over everybody. Like, I think that people would love that. You wear the big ski goggles. Everybody gets talked to. And like, I think that would be a huge hit. Forget, you know, the rage rooms if you're mad, but I think that would be a big hit.
1: I think it would be a perfect addition to any already existing dry cleaner. Because all those people are going to want those clothes laundered so they don't smell like champagne.
0: Well, you could do it. You could do it next to a dry cleaner.
1: No, but that's what I mean. Like,
0: you finish and just drop your clothes off.
1: You just drop off straight.
0: Yeah.
1: So, like, you own the entire property.
0: Okay. Yeah. So
1: you have the process from A to Z.
0: Okay. Is there another store where you would go before the celebration room?
1: Then
0: the celebration room, then the dry cleaner.
1: Well, then you have your store where you could pregame. Right, for some snacks, some nosh, maybe clothes that you don't want to even go through the laundered process of yours. Maybe you coming straight from work and you've got a nice suit on or a nice dress, a nice outfit, an ensemble that you don't want to go through the champagne room.
0: So you work for a thrift store? No, I don't. So you sell hats? No, I don't.
1: Yeah, so we'll sell you the, I don't know, more like an inmate an outfit.
0: Like,
1: so you could go in and celebrate and then you walk out with your own clothes.
0: Oh, okay. So you can buy the, well, I think you could buy a cheap
1: outfit.
0: No, but I like that because you would want to go in all wearing the same kind of clothes.
1: Yeah, so you
0: clothes.
1: Can, you know,
0: so... Maybe
1: we'll
0: instead
1: have a printing
0: of that,
1: press too. Yeah. So if you want to customize your uniform,
0: see, I think I think we have to have that. Okay, the first thing is that would be part of the celebration room because you would want to come in and go, "What are you celebrating? Football, baseball, hockey?" And they have the jerseys for you to rent to wear. Like that's part of it. If you want to wear the jerseys uniform, that's an extra, you know, $20 a person, whatever it is, right? So you're all wearing the same things, which you probably want to do that anyway. And you can pick whatever teams. You can pick the color scheme of your teams. Like, I think that would have to be part of the celebration room.
1: Yeah, but see, I want to rob them. So they print their own, like, with their own names on the back and everything. So, like, we could really rake in cash.
0: I'm Steve. You wanted to be Kyle. No, I want to be Steve now. I want to be Steve.
1: Steve. Dressed like a pirate.
0: So the Dodgers eliminate the Braves. Max Muncy's home run in the ninth inning, the final margin of victory. The Braves, that was the shortest bottom of the ninth inning in MLB history. I think it was about 9 seconds from the beginning of the ninth inning until it was over. The Braves just said, you know what, we're done. We're done. We're going home. It's over. It didn't happen for us.
1: Eight pitches.
0: We're done.
1: Seven of them for strikes.
0: We're done.
1: We're out.
0: I didn't
1: even get the three bars of Narca.
0: There wasn't even like any sweating of Diaz at all, like a leadoff double or something, or, you know, a guy walked and then he hits a guy, like the normal Diaz stuff.
1: They quit.
0: Man, I'll tell you, man.
1: Look, their fans quit in about the fourth inning, and the team was quick to you know, recline and get out, you know, fast as well.
0: This few minutes here on the Dodgers making it to the NLCS now, and they're awaiting the winner of the Brewers and the Padres, which is getting underway soon, in game four in San Diego. Mason Miller available, had his kid. Congratulations.
1: Welcome
0: he is back.
1: Back,
0: ready to pitch.
1: There you go.
0: Look, this, I think, kind of does it for the Dodgers are old, Dodgers dynasty is over crowd, because everybody felt like they were, I felt like so many people were looking for a way, just, I want to say the Dodgers are done. And I the whole time, look, we've talked about the Dodgers. We talked about it in August. We talked about it in September. We can talk about it now in the middle of October. The Dodgers know when to flip the
1: switch.
0: Yeah,
1: but if you use the same narrative, it's like getting a guy to retire because he's getting old. If you use the same narrative long enough, eventually the guy actually retires. Same thing here. Eventually...
0: They know,
1: age out.
0: They know when to flip the switch. To think that in all of these months, the Dodgers are in trouble. They're not. They're not. They were fine. Yes. Are they going through injury issues? Yeah. Every year, there's something with the pitching. Okay. And now you're dealing with Otani is not healthy, but it doesn't matter. Because Andy Páez is the hero today, right? A guy who I believe with the second worst batting average in the history of Major League Baseball for players with a certain number of postseason at-bats, he gets the big bases loaded single to untie the game in the seventh inning. Like, the Dodgers know how to do this. There's such a thing as navigating October that people just don't take into account. It's been a while since the Braves won the World Series. It's been a while since they were there. And for a team like the Dodgers, every year, yeah, okay, it's August. Everybody wants to write us off a little bit. This could be the year. September, we're struggling a little bit. October shows up, and look at the wide swaths of level of play from teams who can't handle October, right? You get a team that looks unbelievable in the first two games of a series, like the Yankees and the Red Sox. Oh, look at the Yankees. 28 runs against the Red Sox in two games. Now they show up, and they're three innings away from going home, getting swept by the Rays. So, I mean, this shows you that certain teams know how to handle October. You know that the Yankees don't know how to handle October. You saw the way they melted down in the World Series 2 years ago. Like, it's been a lost art, but you have to understand that there's certain teams that know how to handle every round of the playoffs, not just one round where they're really emotional playing a rival, not just, hey, we can navigate this game and then suddenly the next game you're terrible and what just happened to you. Understand the Dodgers really know what the blank they're doing in October more than anybody else.
1: I chuckle because there's currently a conference, literally, as you were saying, and the Yankees are three innings away. Volpe launches a ball that just keeps drifting and drifting, and now there's a fight over whether it's interference or a two-run homer to tie the game. All that being said, the margins of errors, just a different thing once you get to the postseason, right? And you have to know how to win. I mean, how do you draw 18 walks and score none of them?
0: Yeah.
1: None!
0: Yeah, it's a lot of walks.
1: Literally,
0: it's a lot of walks.
1: Like, what do we always say? Oh, the walk comes back to kill you.
0: Yeah.
1: How do they erase 18 walks all over the course of a series? And all of a sudden, Edwin Diaz, who couldn't find velocity, wasn't healthy, was terrible. People were calling for him, going, why is he coming into a game? And then he's perfect, right? So you have just all of these things align. And look, the margins, again, are different, right? And all it takes is one thing to go wrong. Even last year in the World Series, right? It took a lot of heroics. We talked about it with Kike Hernandez and Rojas and all these other heroes, that it takes a lot to get to a finish line. But you've got the horses and you got the guys with the mental makeup to get there. And they don't wilt under pressure. And that's what we saw with the Braves in countless situational things in today's game in particular. You've got a chance to put some pressure on and you fail. We talked about the Acuna ABS challenge in a prior game. Like, all of those things compound to an early exit.
0: So we have more on the Dodgers coming up in a minute. However, now we know what potentially the next 24 hours in Major League Baseball is going to be about. The Yankees and the Rays are tied at 4 right now, while there is a review going on. As you pointed out, Volpe with a drive to left. Mesa goes to the wall to jump to catch the ball. He comes down without the ball, and the ball disappears into the crowd for a home run. Upon review, and I'm seeing it right now, and I can't believe there's going to be any way this isn't ruled fan interference. I don't think Mesa would have caught the ball. He was off balance, and where he was, where his glove was, I don't think he was going to catch the ball. But this ball was coming down in the ballpark. It was going to hit off the wall, and a Yankee fan put his hands out. The Yankee fans can't help themselves. I got to get out there. I can't help myself.
1: Is it still the same guy?
0: I got to get out there. It's been Jeffrey Mayer is back.
1: It could be him.
0: He's 45 years old, and he's back catching the ball. Like this it needs to be ruled fan interference, because you can clearly see that the hands were out past the wall. This should be spectator interference of some kind. I don't know what is going to be ruled, but there's no way you can look at this replay and say that this was a home run. We're getting the ruling in right now. Everybody's coming. All the managers are coming out right now. Billy Martin is even coming out.
1: Wow.
0: Okay,
1: you
0: so
1: got the ghost of Billy Martin in.
0: The ruling on the field. Frostburg, you were just watching it. Boone is out there. It's ruled, and honestly, it's the right ruling, because it was ruled interference because they didn't think he was going to catch it, which, again, I think was the right call, right? I mean, look, we're doing this on the fly here, but it's such a big deal.
1: Yeah.
0: It was ruled interference, but upon replay, they ruled that he probably wasn't going to catch it. I don't think he was. He was jumping away from the ball, and he was trying to come back, so I don't think he was going to get it. The ruling now is that it is a double. The one run scores, and Volpe has to go to second base. Now, Cash is out there arguing now that it should be second and third because the runner shouldn't have been allowed to score. If it's a ground rule double, he can't score all the way from first base. However, you cannot challenge that in this situation. You can't challenge where a runner is, where he should have to go back to. So that's unchallengeable. The Yankees ruled the ruling that the run would have scored if it went off the wall, and Volpe has to go back to second, right? So number one, the right thing was done, right? So now, okay, I feel good because, boy, you can see this thing going to C caucus. Right? You see it's going to
1: have a congressional hearings,
0: sudden,
1: man.
0: Right? It would be nuts. And right now there's going to be a delay because Yankee fans have thrown stuff on the field in left field. They've thrown food on the field. They've thrown wrappers and stuff on the field. Yankee fans just can't help themselves, man. Look, I got to be a part of the game. I got to put my hands over. And when it doesn't go our way, I'm going to be mad and throw stuff on the field. Like, this is what Yankee fans decided to do in the last couple of minutes. No, the guy stuck his hands over, right? You're lucky you got the double. You got the double. It's 4-3, and you're still playing. But now, hey, the right call was made. No, now I'm going to throw stuff on the field. That's Yankee fans,
1: man. If Mesa had had a better time jump, it would have been an even more interesting ruling, right? Just where he was relative to where the ball hits the Yankee fans' hands, the way his body's contorted as he's flying. If he judged that a little bit better, we might have had even more chaos there, Jason.
0: Yeah, he takes a bad route to the ball, and that's why I think you can say he wasn't going to catch it, because he drifts back to the fence, and he's left-handed, so he drifts back to the fence, and he's drifting to the right, and when the ball comes down, he tries to reach back to get it, and of course his glove closes on nothing because the Yankee fans' hands were out.
1: He's like, where's the ball?
0: Jeffrey Mayer's son's hands were out there in order to get the ball. So I feel pretty good about how they ruled this. He wasn't going to catch it. The run probably would have scored. Volpe's at second base. That's how it should have gone. But, man, Yankee fans, they just can't help themselves. And the Yankees end the sixth inning without getting a run, a strikeout to end the inning. So it is a 4-3 Tampa lead right now going to the top of the seventh.
1: That is chaos.
0: Wow.
1: You thought it was going to be boring.
0: Wow.
1: And they were going to go quietly into the good night.
0: And we got the World Series coming up in San Diego, because every game is like the World Series. So those Padres fans, they're crazy.
1: They gave away another 40,000 towels, I have no doubt. But yeah, I mean, you look, the Yankees at least giving us some talking points other than should Cashman or Boone be fired.
0: Exit Albata Fresca, exit Swollen Dome, Jason Smith, Mike Harmon live from the Fox Sports Radio studios.
1: Wow.
0: Just absolute insanity to start the show. We have more baseball updates coming up next. Big stuff coming off the Dodgers elimination of the Braves, and some big NFL news today not to be missed. Jason and Mike. 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

0: baseball, and I'm gonna get a home run for Volpe. 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
2: 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Comment away whether you agree or disagree. Let us know what you think again. 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So just a quick note here on the absolute craziness that happened at Yankee Stadium about 15 minutes ago. Volpe hits what looks like it could be a home run to left field that's going to tie the game. Victor Mesa goes back, takes a bad route to the ball, jumps at the wall. It's into the stands for a home run. It's ruled a home run for Anthony Volpe. Congratulations, you're back. They love you again. except upon replay review, and you can see it, the right call was made. Fan in the stands reached over the wall to get the baseball. The ball hit his hands and bounced into the crowd. The right call was made in which they allowed the run to score because there was a runner at first base. They allowed the runner to score because he probably would have scored anyway. Volpe is sent to second for a double. The Rays are able to get out of the inning without another run being scored. So it's a 4-3 game right now, bottom of the seventh, but this is what the next day is going to be about, is this taken away home run in Yankee Stadium. And, you know, we talked about a few minutes ago, like, Yankee fans just can't help themselves, right? I got to be part of the story.
1: Sure.
2: What was it a few years ago, you know, with teams saying, hey, this is my right field. You want to come down here to catch the ball, the Mookie Betts?
1: Oh, yeah.
2: Rip it out of your hands, sure. Right? Like, I mean, this is where fans are. But Yankees fans just can't help themselves. And here's the crazy part of this is that this ball would have hit the wall. Mesa would not have caught it. Nope. He had a bad route to the ball.
1: He mistimed his jump, turning, twisting. Yes. Yeah,
2: he's drifting to the right, and the ball's coming back to the left. Now Volpe is—they rule it a double, and Volpe's got to go back to second base. I don't know how the ball would have bounced, but judging by the angle and having seen a baseball game or two, I have no doubt that Volpe would have been. This ball was very high, so he had a long time to run around the bases, right? Mm-hmm. This wasn't one of those line shots to the wall. Like, this ball was hit very high, and it was coming down at the wall. This is why the fan was able to put his hands over. He at least is on third. Maybe it's an inside-the-park home run. Again, I don't know how that ball would have bounced, but I know that Mesa was on the ground, and if it bounces far away, how long is it going to take the center fielder get this? There's two outs. And Volpe's a pretty good runner, and he's going to run like that. That could have been an inside the park home run that got taken away because I'm going to put my hands out over and try to get the ball.
1: Yeah, I think we need the all 22 to tell us where the center fielder would have been, and we start calculating angles and all of that fun stuff. But you know, you started to talk about Mesa's route as if he was doing the time warp, jump to the right. Reach back to the left kind of thing, and having all sorts of issues twisting around. But, you know, we're almost at, what is it, October 9th would be the 30th anniversary of Jeffrey Mayer. So it's only appropriate.
2: And I'm sure it was Jeffrey Mayer. I'm sure we're going to find out it was Jeffrey Mayer. Hey, you know what? Forget about the right field stands this time. I'm going to go to the left field stands and do it.
1: And Volpe's going to hit one that he doesn't really seem like he gets enough, but he muscles it out. His second hit of the day, by the way, to take it to the left field wall. I mean, again, Mesa's angle and all of that. I mean, could have been a fantastic feat. And a potential leaping catch, or perhaps even more chaos, where they would have ripped the ball out of his glove, or maybe taken his glove, like they tried to take Mookie's. So yeah, I mean, it's always the ability. Look, you want to be loud and vocal. I mean, we're watching, you know, these fans having their moment. When we're talking about what the Padres game looked like, what the White Sox game looked like, you know, before they gave up 9 runs, struck out 19 times, and before they introduced some guy from some second rate cable hockey show instead of an actual celebrity to throw out the first pitch. But all of that to say, they're having their moment.
2: Wow. But I mean it, like, that's that play to think, because I get it. It's human nature to want to catch a home
1: run.
2: Of course. Ball, right? I understand that. But just think about this, is that, okay, So Jeffrey Mayer, now you got the yin and yang where really that could have been an inside the park home run. And there's a big part of me now that wants to see this game end 4-3. Just end like that, just so this play becomes so unbelievably mercurial over the next few days. Like, because you know you're going to get the crowd saying, doesn't matter if a fan puts his hands on the ball, it goes, if the ball doesn't come down in the field of play, it's a home run, right? Basically giving all fans carte blanche, just reach over and try to grab the ball when they can. Like, because there's going to be that crowd. There's going to be you couldn't tell. It was probably going to hit the top of the wall. It was going to go here. Like, people are going to go absolutely insane about this, which is why I want this game to end 4-3 Tampa.
1: We're going to get all the angles, kind of like we're still getting the Virginia Tech
2: Pittsburgh field goal.
1: The one from the baseline on the right.
2: Sure.
1: On the right, upright, right? And I was like, oh, you can see it's clearly a miss. Yeah, that came out 72 hours later. And why is that angle not available on the night. Same thing here. We're going to see folks going, well, as you can see, the trajectory of the ball as it's descending is right here. And here's the angle of deceleration and declination to where it would have hit right here. And they're going to put a big, big red X.
2: So we're going to the eighth inning, Tampa with a 4-3 lead over the Yankees. The Yankees are six outs away from elimination. We'll have more on this game coming up in a few minutes. But the two games that already ended today, like, you know, you want a couple of big things, one big thing coming off of each game. And it's both the same category. I'm sorry, buddy. I thought we were going to have a big celebration night tonight. I thought your White Sox were going to do, especially when they came back and scored those couple of runs early. I said, this is going to be a blowout.
1: Well, I mean, first inning, you got plenty of chances. I mean, and that became the parade of strikeouts.
2: I mean, I really thought so. And the big blow in the game was Joe Adell's triple. Right, brings in three runs, and that basically did it for Cleveland.
1: Well, you know what's funny is the first few outs were hit over 100 miles an hour exit velocity.
2: Yeah, yeah.
1: Right, and then this one is an inside
2: down the line,
1: out of it, just muscles down the line, just far enough to where Murakami can't.
2: That's baseball, Susan.
1: But that's just it.
2: That's baseball, Susan.
1: That ball had eyes.
2: But here's the thing, and I was thinking about this today, and we're gonna get to the Dodgers game is too with this is that. When the trade happened, I remember vividly talking on the air saying, you know, the trade that I liked the most, that I can't believe this was all they got, was the Guardians getting Joe Adell from the Angels in exchange for a catching prospect that I think in the Angels organization was maybe their 15th or 16th best, because he rates right now as the Guardians' 19th best, or as the Angels' 19th best prospect is where it's at, right? So they traded Joe Adell, who is a 26, 27-year-old corner-hitting power outfielder who's a 30-95 guy that plays very well defensively, and you just had to get a middle-of-the-road prospect for him? Like a guy that ranked in them, he's in your top 30, so okay, getting a top 30 prospect, but you didn't get a guy that's in your top 10. You traded away a 27-year-old guy that has just started to blossom, and you got nothing else back for him. Like, I don't know how that trade was allowed to go through, but when I saw that today, I said, well, that's what I thought was going to happen. Like, the Joe Adell trade was such a great trade for Cleveland, and it was so awful. Now you know why the Angels stink so bad, because, hey, we're going to trade this guy that's so well sought after, and we're not getting anything for him.
1: Well, you traded for a catcher who didn't play in 2025, comes back, plays and just a handful of at-bats in the Southern League this year. He did hit .381 in those limited appearances. So you got that going for you.
2: Wow. Now, the other one, and this is the bigger one, right? Because this is going to be painful. Frostburg's going to love it. If you are the Braves, think about this for a second. Remember back in the 2022 MLB offseason where Freddie Freeman is sitting around going, boy, I'd love to be a Brave for the rest of my career.
1: Sure.
2: I really want to stay. And the Braves made him a five-year, $135 million contract offer. Freddie Freeman says, I really want 6 years. And the Braves said, nope. He said, but I mean, I've done a lot. I'm here. I'm a really good player.
1: People seem to like me.
2: I want to stay here. I love it here.
1: I might get one of those plaques.
2: And the Braves said, yeah, no, we're not going to give you that extra year. The Dodgers come in and say, oh, you want an extra year? Here's 6 years and $160 million. And Freddie Freeman said, I'm a Dodger. And look at where that move has both teams right now. The Braves still haven't really gotten over losing Freddie Freeman at this point now, who is still 36, 37 years old and raking one of the best hitters in baseball. Mm-hmm. The Dodgers have won back-to-back World Series now. They're still winning their division. Like, if you are the Braves and you're thinking about, wow, we got that one World Series, but with all this young talent, we only get so far, right? Like, Ronald Acuna, this might be his last game as a Brave. Like, this season was so bad for him. This playoff round was so bad for him. They were booing him relentlessly today, right? He had the bad ABS challenge, and he's a guy that in his entire career has played more than 120 games in a season twice. So now with option years coming up on his contract, is he going to come back? The Braves have to do something else, right? So now all this great young talent, the Braves are saying, boy, what did this do for us? What do we need to do here? But that Freddie Freeman, just think about that for a second. There's letting a guy go, mm-hmm. and then they're saying, we won't give you one more year. It's one thing for the Mets to say, hey, Pete, we don't want to give you a 7-year contract. We'll give you a 2 or 3 year deal, but we think by the time you get to the third year of this deal, you're going to be done. And the Orioles say, hey, we don't care. We're the Orioles. Here's a 7-year deal, Pete Alonso. But the difference between the Braves,
1: which is funny because the Mets are just signing big novelty checks all over the place.
2: Between the Braves, and they wouldn't go one more year for Freddie Freeman. And he cried when he went back for the first series back. Remember, Clayton Kershaw said, boy, why is he crying? I hope he likes being here with us as like his, you know, a consolation prize. He went on to win World Series. But like, just think about that for a second, where the Braves, all these great moves, we don't want to give you one extra year. And that's why they don't have Freddie Freeman. And Freddie Freeman, who had a great series, the more they booed him, the better he played, the more he hit the ball. And you have to look back and go, wow, that was I can't get over that mistake, that bullheadedness of one more year. We don't want to give one, really? Yeah. Only give one more year? Really? Just think about that.
1: They win the World Series in 2021. Since then, loss in the NLDS, loss in the NLDS, both of those years, over 100 wins. Lost wild card round, no playoffs last year, and now they're done here in the DS. Final year before you get to the options. The fun part of it is he's got 2 straight years of club options at $17 million. $17 million.
2: That's...
1: Yeah. That's what you're looking at. That's the baseball version of the franchise tag. Like, you may not love it here, and the people may not love you after a no-show effort here in the playoffs. But, man, that's really cheap. I mean, that's the cost of a good middle reliever these days.
2: Right? Wait a minute. I don't know that that's even a good middle reliever. No. That's like a reliever you think might be good.
1: Well, I mean, that's just it. But Freddie Freeman, it's funny. He's had so many big, indelibly etched moments in Dodger history and has been such a face of the franchise. There's a lot of folks that are casual baseball fans go, wait, he played in Atlanta?
2: People don't even remember.
1: No, because you think a lot of folks that come in October,
2: it's like Ohtani and the Angels. Well, he came right from Japan to the Dodgers, right? No, he was with the Angels for a while. Really?
1: He was there for 7 years.
2: That
1: Trout guy was there.
2: Wait. Him and Trout were on the same team at the same time? Really? That was, wow.
1: Let me blow your mind.
2: All right.
1: And Albert Pujols. And sometimes Anthony Rendon.
2: I mean, really, the Braves really like that decision again, wouldn't they? I mean, think about that, right? There's levels of, hey, we miss on a player, negotiation is bad, but no, we're only going to go 5. Well, the Dodgers are going to go 6. Good luck.
1: Really?
2: Okay.
1: For a team that is so aggressive, and look, it's for the control costs. Like, that's why Acuna's on this deal that he is, right? Because he was one of the many players that they said, okay, we see something, we know something, and let's lock them into, you know, more money than they can possibly fathom at the age of 19 or 20, and we'll get their prime years at a supreme discount. So we can have multiple guys. Freddie Freeman, they decided, was aging fast. Now, he's battled some injuries, whatever, but when it comes money time, there's nobody better.
2: He's aging fast.
1: The only guy better in the game is Kike Hernandez, chronicled.
2: But okay, so you have him for that one extra year. It's not like, you know, he's aging fast right now. They still offered him a 5. It's one thing if they had said, you know, we think Freddie's not going to age well, and this we don't want to offer him. But they offered him 5 years and 150. They offered him a contract. They offered him a big deal. And he said, but I want one more year. Nope. The Dodgers said, yeah, we'll do it. Oh, okay. Nope. Not going to match. Good luck, Freddie. Wow. Yeah.
1: And 28 other teams look around going, you know, we could have used that guy for that cost.
2: Think they do that one again? Yeah, I think they'd like another shot at that one.
1: Well, the Braves are super geniuses, as everybody would tell you, through the years of how well they operate the system. I mean, he's just the one that got away and went and won multiple World Series and became a surefire first ballot Hall of Famer. and legend and maybe the last guy to get 3,000 hits. All of these things. Who could have seen it?
2: Time now to find out what's trending in the wide world of sports from someone who I'm pretty sure, judging by her reaction to the Dream Liberty game tonight, bet a lot of money one way on it. It's Monty Bolaños.
3: That's right. So I quit because I just made so much money.
2: Oh, I couldn't tell if you were screaming in joy or you were screaming in anguish.
3: Was it a DeSager-like scream?
2: Oh, it definitely was not a DeSager Dodgers win scream that we got last night.
3: No, not at all. No, I didn't place any bets on that WNBA game. I just thought it was a crazy shot that was made by a rookie from France that I'd never heard of.
2: It was Wemby.
3: Female Wemby, sure.
2: It was Wemby. Wemby made the shot. Doesn't want to talk about the finals anymore.
3: Yeah, no, it was a great shot. But let's start with baseball. Why not, fellas? Four games today in the divisional series, and they're all elimination games for at least half of these teams. The Yankees are a win or go home away. Win or go home. What, out and a half, inning and a half away from that decision? The Yankees thought that they had tied the game in the sixth inning on a two-run homer from Anthony Volpe, but upon review, it was overturned due to fan interference and was determined that the ball would not have been caught. So Volpe was awarded a double. George Lombard did score, but the Yankees are losing at home to the Rays 4-3. It is the top of the eighth inning, and it's win or go home for the Yankees. It's win or go home for the Padres. They're hosting the Brewers, and they're scoreless in the top of the third inning. You can catch all the action on FS1. It was win or go home for the Guardians, but they won. They forced a game four, taking down the White Sox today. 9-3 in Chicago. Game four is going to be tomorrow, Thursday, in Chicago at 2 p.m. Eastern time. And the Dodgers are headed to their third consecutive NLCS after eliminating the Braves in Atlanta 4-1. Atlanta was 1-for-23 with runners in scoring position in the series. 72 postseason win for Dave Roberts, passing Tony La Russa for second all-time. 19th career postseason home run for Max Muncy in this one. Yeah, WNBA semifinals are underway. There is a game early in the third quarter. The Valkyries lead the Aces 42-31, while the Dream and the Liberty went to overtime. That's why I yelled when they hit the three. The Liberty to tie the game and send it to overtime, but the Dream won 101-98. When it comes to the NFL, Chargers offensive tackle Joe Alt is expected to miss Sunday's game against the Broncos with a neck injury, and wide receiver Ladd McConkey did not practice due to a foot injury. Giants wide receiver Malik Nabers also did not practice because of his knee, and he told the media that he was more sore than usual. The NFL and the NFLPA announced in a joint statement that recent player celebrations imitating drinking a beverage will no longer be violations or result in discipline. So they rescinded the fines given to 49ers fullback Kyle Juszczyk and Cowboys tight end Jake Ferguson after they did, you know, the drinking of the beverages in celebration. No practice today for Ravens quarterback Lamar Jackson because of his ankle injury. And the Eagles traded center Cam Jurgens and a 7th-round pick to the Ravens for a 2027 5th-round pick and a 2nd-round selection in 2028. Back to you guys.
2: Thank you very much, Monty. Coming up next, an NFL story involving a high-profile quarterback I've been waiting all day to talk about. That's next. Jason and Mike. 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
7: 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A black man from the projects comes forward with information about the case.
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7: 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There's no way their paths would ever cross on the outside. 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Clear Lee's name.
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15: Guys just didn't want it bad enough. That should have been an easy win. 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You could have made that play if you'd been open.
16: On the car ride home after the game, when you think you're helping by telling me what I did wrong and what I need to work on, all I hear is that I'm not good enough, that I'm supposed to be perfect, that it's not okay to lose. On the car ride home, all I need to hear is how much you love me and enjoy watching me play. 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

0: Sports Radio, the Jason Smith Show with my best friend, Mike Harmon. NFL Week 5 is here, and it is a big one. Bears-Packers is Sunday's America's Game of the Week. 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
1: You just said the Packers were the best team in the NFL.
0: I said the Bears. I said Bears are playing the Packers. Bears, best team in the NFL. Listen, all that's going through your head right now is White Sox. I said Bears.
1: It was a very stressful day.
0: I said Bears. I know. You're up 2-1. Everything is still fine.
1: They struck out 19 times.
0: You know what you need? You need the
1: Pope. Didn't show up.
0: You need the Pope to show up and say, how about you do your part here a little bit?
1: Oh, yeah.
0: You know, we've won one round. We're one game away from the ALCS. How about you show up and do something? Tell the Pope to do it. What else is he doing? He's got time.
1: Well, he's been holding up the Chicago sports world.
0: Yeah, he got
1: except for those Cubs.
0: but Pope, I am a White Sox fan, you know.
1: Oh, yeah.
0: He's supposed to love all, I love everyone equally, except for those Cubs.
1: Well, that's right. I was at the same World Series game he was. So
0: I love everyone equally, except that Pete Crow Armstrong.
1: Well, he got him an MVP.
0: Yeah, no, he did.
1: But you can only go so far.
0: Now, this story out of the NFL today, and this falls under the category of something the New England Patriots just do not need right now. Drake May does a local Boston interview today. You know, part of his, I think it was one of those weekly interview quarterbacks do with local markets. And they got on the topic of conspiracy theories. And the host asked him, are there any conspiracy theories that you subscribe to, agree with? He goes, you know, not all the way, but like, did we go to the moon? Like, I'm not 200% we actually went to the moon, right? And I'm like, okay, you know, hey, I'm always surprised when someone thinks we faked the moon landing, but you know what?
1: Well,
0: he's not the first guy to think we faked the moon landing and not the last guy.
1: Evidently, there's 12% of the population that believes such.
0: Yeah, okay. Okay.
1: It's made in a Hollywood basement.
0: So, but again, I said, okay, there's just another guy that, you know, thinks the world is flat and all this stuff and faked the moon landing. But the best part of this was hidden in the rest of the interview, in which he says he took a class in conspiracy theories in college at North Carolina. And part of the topics that were covered was, is Hitler alive and are birds real?
1: Okay.
0: So that's covered in a class.
1: Now, was that one of the made-up classes that they had all those years? Remember that investigation?
0: In a class. Are birds real?
1: Rocks for jocks don't seem so bad
0: now,
1: does it?
0: Are birds real? Let's just focus on the birds being real. Not the fact that, you know, anybody who was born in the 1890s is probably not alive in 2022, 2023. I don't think anybody is.
1: What was that show, Black Mirror, that had the bees?
0: Yeah.
1: You know, we just expand that to the birds?
0: I don't think anybody born in the 1800s. I could be wrong. But I don't think. But are birds real? Are birds real? You know, What I want to, and this is what I always come back to, is that, okay, if birds aren't real, who wins? Who is winning by perpetrating a fraud that birds aren't real? All the different species of birds that we have.
1: I walked through a lot of bird stuff earlier walking along a pond.
0: Are birds real? Like, is there someone, hey, drone technology is so far advanced. We've had this apparently for thousands of years where, hey, that bird is just flying over an ocean. There's no one here controlling it with a drone. No. And they press a button when the bird has to go to the bathroom just to make you know, hey, that's a real bird.
1: Dinosaurs died. There's a gap. They want to reconstitute it so they have fake birds.
0: It would explain sometimes when you see bird droppings falling right near you. Oh, man, like there's guys in a room going, oh, I just missed that guy. Oh, but at least I got his car. Oh, look at that.
1: I mean, guys flying drones around can do that.
0: Sure. Who wins? Who's the big winner? Like, is there someone that's making a killing in the stock market? Is there someone that's, hey, you know what? Birds being real, I've been able to make an untold fortune.
1: Well, I mean, car washes. The dry cleaners we spoke of earlier, especially if you're getting bombed away by the birds.
0: No, but it doesn't matter if birds are real. I mean, you could drop something else on there.
1: No, but like, here's the facade.
0: They're not,
1: like,
0: yeah, it's they're not making that kind of money.
1: Like, no, but then it's anger. It's multi-billion dollar industry.
0: So you think it's the dry cleaners or the laundromats that have perpetrated now for well over hundreds of thousands of years that birds aren't real?
1: They've been part of a larger conspiracy.
0: Okay.
1: I'm going to call into George Norrie later on.
0: When Columbus discovered America, the first thing he did was bring his clothes to the laundromat. Hey, we've been on a ship for like 8-9 months, man. Nobody showered. Can you do something with these? Yeah, no problem. We got it for you. Someone's got to be the first to do it.
1: We're good. You ever traced it back? I don't know. We're spitballing here.
0: What do you think, Mr. Columbus? Look, how much is it per pound? And listen, I please don't mix the whites and the dark colors. Make sure wash this stuff on hot only, and then I'll line dry on all my pants. Okay, they're linen line dry.
1: Well, it's either that or folks trying to invoke road rage and all sorts of other things or chaos. Because then they're mad scientists that are just screwing with people.
0: Birds are you can
1: so
0: get,
1: this way. I mean, if you have birds to blame,
0: you can get credit for a class. The topic is are birds real?
1: I've seen some course catalogs that make me wonder what we're doing here.
0: Again, tell me who wins.
1: I really wish go fix a car.
0: Follow
1: go,
0: the money. Tell me who wins. Birds
1: go into plumbing. I don't know. It's crazy. Birds.
0: Exit out by the Fresca. Exit Swollen Dome. Jason Smith. Mike Irvin live from the Fox Sports Radio studios. Coming up next. Yeah, we got big stuff out of the NFL and a late breaking developing baseball story coming off the Braves Dodgers series. That's next. Fox. We are
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6: Hey, you know how the world's kind of in a real scary place right now with the horrible stories we hear about every week? I'm Robert Evans. I'm a journalist, and I cover the international fascist movement. And in 2019, July of that year, I decided to do something a little bit different. Instead of covering horror, I wanted to go look for hope. And I found it in a place you might find kind of unlikely, northeastern Syria. The region I visited is known as Rojava, and when the Western media covers it, they mostly just refer to these people as the Kurds. Since 2013, a loose alliance of revolutionaries over there have been fighting to not just drive back ISIS, but to establish something of a utopia, an egalitarian, feminist, eco-conscious community in a place that previously had known mostly war and terror. 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Follow me as I travel to a land of war and hope, a place trapped on the edge of utopia and oblivion. 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

0: know.
1: In baseball, Fernando Tatis Jr. has tied the game for the Padres with a home run. They are now tied at home against the Brewers at one apiece after three innings. You can catch all the action on FS1. It is win or go home for San Diego. It's win or go home for the Yankees right now. They are losing to the Rays at home 4-3. It's the top of the ninth inning. New York thought they had tied the game in the sixth inning on a two-run homer from Anthony Volpe, but upon review, it was overturned due to fan interference and was determined that the ball would not have been caught by Tampa. Volpe was awarded a ground rule double, and George Lombard did score. But it's 4-3, top of the ninth. The Guardians kept their season alive with a 9-3 win over the White Sox. Game 4 will be tomorrow, Thursday, in Chicago at 5 p.m. Eastern time. And the Dodgers are headed to their third straight NLCS after defeating the Braves in Atlanta 4-1. I'm Monty Bolaños.
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0: 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So right now, high drama in Yankee Stadium. Top of the ninth inning. Maybe I'm manifesting it and making it happen. The Rays with a 4-3 lead over the Yankees. Why is it a 4-3 lead? Well, because in the seventh, Anthony Volpe thought he had a two-run homer. Drive to the wall in left. Mesa goes up, who's got a two-run homer tonight himself. Does not come down with the ball. The ball ends up in the stands. It's a home run. Upon further review, you can see it, and the right call was made in the end. The fan just over the stands, who I'm sure will be on Dan Patrick's show tomorrow. I'm sure he's already been booked. I'm sure it's already been booked. Puts his hands over the wall into the field of play and catches the ball. Or it bounces off his hand and into the stands. It's very easy to see that this ball would have stayed in the park, would have bounced off the wall, and instead of a two-run homer, it's ruled to be a double. The run is allowed to score because the Yankees had a runner at first. They ruled that, hey, he would have been around to score. And I know that the Rays argued at the end after the play was finally called that way, hey, it should be second and third. But you can't argue runner positioning on that type of situation.
2: Which is funny. We started seeing the replays like, well, I don't know. He was kind of half-assing it to second. Yeah, Did he get past second base? Yeah, Did he not? So, I mean, it was one of those fun things. Like, no, stop it right there.
0: So, in the end, the right call was made. The Yankees got a run, and Volpe had to stay at second with two outs, and the Rays get out of the inning 4-3. It is still 4-3 going to the bottom of the ninth. And when I said this, I want this game to end 4-3 just for entertainment purposes.
2: Oh yeah,
0: we're real close to it. Bottom of the ninth, though. Here come. I think big game James Shields is going to close this one out here for Tampa.
2: Ooh, nicely done.
0: It's hard to go back. I can't go back that far with Tampa Bay Rays pitchers.
2: No, it's really not a lot of guys.
0: No, it's hard.
2: I mean,
0: it's
2: very difficult, you could say you'd bring in Snell, but then they'd pull him.
0: Oh, yeah. Definitely when you feel like, hey, we're going to leave him in the rest of the game. No.
2: I mean, he's dealing. Yeah, unless he's not. Yeah, I mean, really, chaos, though.
0: This is absolute. This could be absolutely happening. I can't text him yet.
2: Oh, your Yankee friends? No. Former friends? Did you send a text to a former friend to kind of mock him?
0: No.
2: That'd be fun.
0: I'm scared to text my dad just because I don't know what he would say. Not that.
2: Well, I mean, we're not going to put him cold on the air. Walt. Hi, Jason. Can you believe these blankety blanks? Hey, Dad, you're on the air. No, we're not going to do that.
0: No. But it's just weird. Like, I don't know. I don't know mentally where he's at. I don't know, what kind. Like, I want to get him in a good frame of mind.
2: I get that.
0: I don't want to agitate him. I mean, my dad is, hang on, he's 46, he's 54, 74. He's going to be 80 this year.
2: So we can't talk to him until April?
0: No. I don't want to overexcite him. I don't want to, Dad, I want him to deal with whatever's going on right now as it's going on. I don't want to put any more undue pressure on him or anything else.
2: So you didn't even do, are you okay?
0: No.
2: You can't even do that.
0: I did the wellness check after the Rice home runs the other night. And he was like, I said, this is a wellness check on Walt Smith. Are you still alive?
2: Oh, okay.
0: And he wrote me back, blanking A, I am. And he's sending me the gif of the when you make the muscle, right?
2: Yeah, but I mean, his blood pressure could spike to the same level.
0: Yeah, no, that's low, true. But like being happy, okay. Like my dad gets happy, he doesn't get happy like Monsi or DeSager when they just start screaming. My dad's like, yeah. And that's my dad really, really happy about stuff. Like, I always know when he really likes a restaurant we go to when we finish and I go, hey, what'd you think? And he goes, that wasn't bad. That means it was one of the best meals ever had in his life. Because whenever we go out, generally one of two things happens. He doesn't like his food, or there's something wrong with the service and or serving of the food to him.
2: No, I get that.
0: And doesn't like it. And all of a sudden now, that colors the entire experience of going out. Now, he's mad. I got to worry about it. But like when he says, oh, not bad. Okay. So the happiness aspect of it, I'll trust that he's okay. Now, the upset thing, yeah, I don't want to. No. I'm good.
2: Well, you know me. We always root for games close, late, and chaos inside the white lines.
0: Yeah.
2: We got all of that.
0: But it's like this. Let me say this. Yeah. Let me say it. To think about it like this.
2: Mm-hmm.
0: Let's say you really wanted to go to your best friend's house for a sleepover, right? Say you're back young. It's young Mike Harmon. You're 12 years old. Your best friend's having a sleepover. Yeah. Invited over. Okay. And your dad is watching. I should say the Tampa Bay Lightning, because now your parents are like insane Tampa Bay Lightning fans.
2: They are.
0: All right. Absolutely. So let's say this. So young Mike
2: they
0: Harmon.
2: They love little Marty St. Louis running around.
0: Young Mike Harmon really wants to have a sleepover.
2: Yeah.
0: And you ask your mom, and your mom says, well, ask your dad. I don't need, like, you know, those parents like to do. If the Lightning are coming off a heartbreaking overtime loss in the playoffs that eliminates them, are you asking him to sleep over right after that? Or are you waiting maybe till the next day or like a month from now?
2: Now
0: you're not asking right after that's over.
2: Now, I'm going to say, with my dad, he goes straight in, turns on the computer, and fires up some old YouTube clips of Bachman Turner Overdrive or something, and he gets over it.
0: Play Taking Care of Business. But we just did that one. Taking Care of Business. Okay, one,
2: my
0: two,
2: mom,
0: three.
2: Not so much.
0: So nobody would do that. Nobody would do that.
2: Yeah, no, it's a faulty strategy.
0: Not happening.
2: No question about it. But it has been a robust baseball playoffs game. Fans on their feet. Marlins man made friends with Dua Lipa. I mean, the cats and dogs living together.
0: Yeah, Marlins man and Dua Lipa. Like, I'm like, is that AI? Is that really them together?
2: And the dude that was in that movie with the Scarlet Witch.
0: Paul Bettany?
2: Eternity or whatever it was called? No, he's Vision. He's got a new TV show.
0: You said Scarlet Witch, and that's Vision's husband.
2: No, yeah, but she was in another movie called Eternity or something. What's his name? Caleb William or something like that?
0: Caleb Williams is the quarterback for the Bears, for the Chicago Bears.
2: Callum Turner
0: Overdrive.
2: Yeah.
0: Maybe
2: that's where I could play it.
0: Right now, we're changing our name to Debbie Reynolds, but now we're at Kathleen Turner Overdrive.
2: Well, I mean, that's a good one. We're in transition, like in High Fidelity.
0: So we'll have more on the Yankees and the Rays coming up in a few minutes again. Yankees coming to bat here in the bottom of the ninth inning. But this out of the end of the Dodgers-Braves game, falling under the category of you couldn't come at a worse time. During the game, there were ads for Kalshi with brand new Kalshi representative spokesman, Ronald Acuna Jr.
2: How about that?
0: He's the first baseball player to partner with Kalshi, right? Remember, Giannis did it a few months ago, and I thought he's getting a really healthful cereal. Oh, no, that's Kashi. So now, here's Ronald Acuna, and the Braves get eliminated, and here's the story for him is that, during the game, hey, I'm partnering with Kalshi. What happened? We lost and got eliminated. How did you play in the playoffs? I played terrible.
2: I played terribly.
0: I had a bad ABS challenge that I shouldn't have had. I grounded out right after we finally got a base hit that could have cut the lead to one, and instead I swung at the first pitch, and they were booing me. But I'm partnering with Kalshi, everybody. Oh, couldn't have come at a worse time.
2: Well, like the ABS decisions, all of these, there's a Kalshi sign in San Diego. But it's something we've talked about a bunch with Giannis, with LeBron, with all of these guys. It's like I can hold the two thoughts of, hey, it's okay for the league to partner. You got to make sure you got guardrails and you're smart and everybody's like the people in Vegas have always been very good, right, in terms of making sure you're ferreting out where there might be some nefarious activity, players, coaches, whatever, right? We go back decades with this. But for the players to be partners with these things, I think Victor Wembanyama said it best. I make a lot of money. I don't need to do that. So I think that falls in. I know Acuna Jr. only has the $17 million club option the next 2 years and all, but come on.
0: Yeah, I mean, this is the worst. And now you get the big announcement after the game is over. Hey, we got Acuna. Right? He's not playing any more game. He just got eliminated and played terribly. That's a bad optic, man. That's a bad optic.
2: But if you missed it in game that this was the thing, and it started to show up on your socials, you had to make sure, is this AI making fun of him
0: because of the ABS
2: challenge because of how horribly he played? What was he, 2-for-15 or something like that?
0: Oh, yeah. Like I didn't know. Like, when I said that, I said to Frostberg, I said, is this story real? Is this story real that he's playing with Kalshi?
2: Yeah.
0: And I saw that it came from The Athletic, so obviously it was. And you want to talk about, you know, this as part of a bigger thing now, is because of the advent of AI and how big AI has become over the course of just even the past year, how AI has become. There are so many videos every day that now I need to take a real deep look in, is this real or is this AI? Right?
2: Yeah, the Ben Johnson one.
0: Yeah. It used to be where, oh, Jerry Jones, you know, talking about how bad his coaching is and I know that's AI. But like today, the Ben Johnson video of being asked at his press conference, hey, it's Packers week. What does that mean? He goes, well, it's like the Packers are this can of Coke and I'm the Bears. And he chugs the can of Coke and he crushes the can and throws it down. And I'm like, is that real or is that AI? Because that looked real. It didn't look like it was anything. Like, you have to really look at it and go, okay, was that what he was wearing today? Was it not? Like, you have to really invest in, is this thing that's real? Because I used to be able to default to, well, if it's everywhere and enough people are talking about it, you know it's real. Now, I think so many people are in the same boat we are where I don't know that it's real. So I'm not going to talk about it, bring it up. I'm not going to be the guy that gets caught. I'm not going to be the guy that gets caught doing something that's not there. I don't know that it's real. And I'm sure we're going to get to a point where certain stories, big stories, are going to break and people are going to say, I don't know that it's real. And we're going to it's going to need to be confirmed. It's going to need other people to come in and say, no, this absolutely happened today. But that's a really weird phenomenon that's going on in sports right now.
1: No, it's funny because immediately it's like, all right, here's another clip from Johnson talking about Jordan Love. In this one, he's wearing a gray sweatshirt. In the other one, he's just wearing the blue dry fit.
0: Yeah.
1: So, yeah. But fortunately, look, if we had run with the Coke can thing, it's a Coke can.
0: Yeah.
1: It's funny.
0: Yeah,
1: it's innocuous.
0: Yeah.
1: It's stupid.
0: Yeah.
1: It doesn't matter.
0: Yeah.
1: But some of these other stories, like, I don't know, that might have some other underlying details.
0: But how many people would see that story and instead do this? Instead of reading it the right way, it's fun, and we're going to go, Ben Johnson doesn't know what he's doing. That's in mount disrespect to the Packers. He's no class. He's always been low class. I don't know why everybody loves him so much. He's a this, he's a that, he's this, that. And then, oh, it's not real. Oh, well, la-di-da. Like, because some people are going to take
1: Packer
0: it that
1: podcasts
0: way.
1: Podcasts,
0: right?
1: And radio, I'm sure, ran with that all day.
0: It's going to be everybody. Look, everybody, that's the thing, is that that's why this AI time now is so dangerous, because everybody's like, hey, I'm looking for a big hot take off of this, and I'm not going to have something where it's something that I thought about, that this is going to be, hey, I've thought about this. People are going to think it's a hot take, but I have the evidence to support it. I have my argument ready. It's going to be some people just saying, I really want to just go crazy on this. And then, and that's where you're going to see things like this go absolutely nuts.
1: Well, in sports media, we've got plenty of instances of folks just screaming from the top of the mountain and then going, oh, my bad. Because, I mean, what's the consequence for, in most cases, zero.
0: Exit out by the Fresca, exit Swollen Dome, the Jason Smith Show with my best friend, Mike Harmon. Okay, I put it out there in the world. Karma has come back. It is a final in Yankee Stadium. I believe, and I can't tell, but Junior Caminero, following the final out, Chisholm strikes out to end it. The Braves move on to the ALCS. I think Caminero was looking at the crowd, miming a sweeping gesture.
1: He was having fun.
0: The Yankees get a runner on first, but they are done. The next two outs are gotten very easily. The Yankees are going home. The Rays are on to the ALCS. And Yankees fans, what is next, especially coming off of the fan interference that potentially cost them this game? Wow.
1: And it ended the quick montage of chaos and sadness with a forlorn inactive Aaron Judge.
0: The Yankees are eliminated. It is over. And the biggest play of the postseason, the fan interference play in the seventh inning, we break it down coming up next. Jason and Mike, Fox Sports Radio.

0: Bay Rays are in. Rays win as they knock off the New York Yankees. Keep it locked for postseason reactions.
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0: 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The crown is yours. So the season is over for the New York Yankees. I texted my dad to see if he's okay, and I've yet to hear back, so we'll just wait and see.
1: Okay.
0: We'll bring you Aaron Boone when he does his post-game press conference. Could be the last time we bring you Aaron Boone as Yankee manager.
1: Could be.
0: But this game comes down to one play, one moment in the bottom of the sixth inning. The Rays lead this game 4-2. Right? Mace has got a two-run homer.
1: Yeah, that was a two-run homer that extended the lead.
0: Big deal, right?
1: Right, he's 4-2. It's him.
0: Right, gave him a 4-2 lead. Bottom of the sixth inning with two outs. George Lombard is on first, and Anthony Volpe is up. Again, two outs, runner at first. It is a 4-2 game, and this is what happened.
2: Volpe to left field. Left fielder towards the line. On the track, back and up. And it is. It's gone. It's gone. Anthony Volpe, no sign at all from the umpires. Volpe's circling. That's a two-run homer. That ties the game.
3: I think they're going to look at this.
2: Because no one of those umpires did a circle of their hand. No, that's what I was waiting for.
4: The ruling on the field is a home run. This will be a crew chief review.
2: Here we go.
4: After review, we have spectator interference. In addition, the left fielder would not have made the catch. Therefore, we have one run scoring, and the batter runner is placed at second base.
0: So there was Yankees Radio Network, Michael Kay, and it is gone? Who put a question mark in the prompter? Oh, everybody have to know that.
1: But nobody knew where the ball was.
0: No.
1: Right? Because Mace lands and he starts looking, thinking it hit the wall.
0: Yes.
1: You've got the spectators. They're delayed before they start celebrating that they have the ball because he doesn't catch it cleanly.
0: No. So what happens is this. Mace goes back to catch it, and he takes a really bad circuitous route to the ball. He's drifting right, and he's a left-handed, fielder, so he's drifting right, and he has to come back left to try to catch the ball. He is falling down as he is turning back to catch the ball. Yankee fan puts both hands out over the wall. The ball hits his hands, bounces off his hands, and into the stands. It's ruled a home run. You can't tell on the first couple of replays. You can't tell by the replay on the field, but the replay on the wall shows that clearly the fan reached over onto the field of play and touched the baseball. Mm-hmm. Ball winds up in the stands. The crazy part of this story is that they got it right. This is all really about Yankee fans, but we'll get to them. They got it right.
1: No, it's about Major League Baseball getting something right, man.
0: They got it right because Mesa wouldn't have caught the ball. He wasn't in position to catch it. He wasn't going to get it.
1: Ball took a bad route. Yeah. He mistimed his jump. Yeah. He didn't know where the wall was.
0: The ball was going to hit above where his glove was. So he wasn't going to get it. So they did the right thing, and they allowed the hit to proceed. Volpe with a double. They allowed Lombard to score. Now, the Rays argued, hey, wait a minute. Lombard should be back at third because why should he score from first base on a double? But in that situation, you can't argue judgment on the field of what an umpire says would have happened on the play. So the run's allowed to score. Volpe stays at second. However, the Rays get out of the inning with a strikeout to close the bottom of the sixth. And that turns out to be your final score. There is no more scoring in the game. And the Yankees lose and go home 4-3. Now, this is like insult to injury part for the Yankees. But the thing is, and this is what, if I'm a Yankee fan, I'm going crazy about, is that watching this play, if he doesn't reach over, and I get that it's human nature to want to reach over and get a ball. Right?
1: I always defended Bartman.
0: It's human nature to try to get the ball, right? It's human. I want to try to get it. You know, who knows? I don't know that do I really know I'm reaching into the field of play? But if he doesn't touch the ball, the way this ball is going to hit off the wall, Mesa is falling down. He's not going to get this. This ball bounces off the wall. Without a doubt, Volpe's at third. There's no doubt in my mind. There's two outs on the play. Yep. You're running. Volpe is at third. But you don't know how it bounces. And if this bounces far away because it's hitting the top of the wall and Mesa's falling down, this ball bounces away, doesn't know where it is. That could have been an inside the park home run for Volpe, and the game's tied at four and we're still playing. Like that, like to put that out there, that's not a, hey, in worst case scenario, there was a pretty decent chance the way the ball was, because this is how inside the park home runs happen. The ball hits off the wall, bounces far away from the outfielder. That's really what it is. And the outfielder winds up being too far away from the ball to go get it. Now, I don't know where the center fielder was
1: where
0: on
1: Mullins
0: the play.
1: Mullins was on the play, right? He'd come in and had an at-bat and took over in center.
0: But you got to think that he's heading towards the wall where the ball is. So because you don't know where it's going to go, he's heading there. So if the ball bounces off the wall because it's coming kind of straight down, hits the top of the wall and bounces back towards the infield, like there's a good chance. Like I'm saying, that's like a 40% chance or maybe 50% chance that that's an inside the park home run and the game is tied. Because that's the way that play was coming out. That's where, if I'm a Yankee fan, I am throwing up right now because I am thinking about that. I'm thinking about that was an inside the park home run. Hey, you know, you can't do that. You got to let Volpe just hit. You got to let the guys run. You can't put your hands up. But no. But that's the part of this is that Yankee fans can't help themselves. They can't help themselves with wanting to be part of the action, right? Just go back 2 years ago to the fans that reached into Mookie Betts' glove to yank the ball out. And what was their reaction? This is my right field.
1: They were made heroes.
0: Yeah. Yeah. I mean, really. Oh, okay.
1: They became city heroes showing up on local television and radio as if they'd defended the city from an invasion.
0: And that's why I love this story, because now I always am a big believer in what goes around comes around. Sometimes you're not always around to see it, but I always do believe if somebody does you wrong or does something, what goes around comes around. Maybe it takes a while, because maybe that wheel is really big. Maybe what goes around comes around. It's not like a hamster wheel. Maybe it's like a really, really big Ferris wheel. Right? Or it could be like, a planet. What's a planet that has the farthest away path to the sun? Is it Uranus? What is it?
1: It was Pluto.
0: It takes but that's not a planet anymore.
1: Has it been reinstated as a dwarf planet?
0: No. Maybe Neptune? Neptune, that's where they went and Ad Astra, right? Was Neptune? So whatever it is.
1: It keeps trying to get me to watch that. I think you spoke about it like a month ago. And it keeps going, this one's recommended for you.
0: And all of a sudden in your Yahoo feed, you're getting that?
1: Yeah.
0: But that's why I love, because what goes around comes around, because the Yankee fans, again, these guys were like heroes. Yes, you come down the right field line and you're in our territory. Whoa, this is not a war. This is not some sort of battle. This is a Major League Baseball game. And they could have hurt Mookie Betts. I remember it at the time going, I can't believe this isn't something that's taken a bigger deal. And it took 2.5 months for them to get banned from ballparks.
1: Yeah.
0: But I love it because what goes around comes around. So what happened tonight, they tried it again and it didn't work and the Yankees lost by a run. These are the baseball gods telling every fan of the other 29 teams of Major League Baseball, you happy now? You welcome? Get off my back for all this Yankee stuff. Get off my back for Jeffrey Mayer. Get off my back for 2 years ago. Get off my back for this. Okay, you're welcome. The Yankees got knocked out. The Yankee fans knocked their own team out. Okay, are you happy? Good. Leave me alone. Don't get at me when the Dodgers win again and you go, all they do is outspend people. You get the Yankees going home right now, okay? So take that and don't call me. That's what the baseball gods are saying.
1: That was pretty good.
0: Yeah.
1: Yeah, the other great play of the game, and this one won't get nearly the same juice, was Velotti's home run, which goes over the outstretched arm in right field. And you can see Max Fried, like, how did he not catch that?
0: Yeah. Oh, yeah, yeah.
1: Because it's a ball that goes into the first row in right field. And as we know, it's a short porch. And I've watched it about 40 times going, how does he not catch it?
0: Yeah.
1: He's there.
0: Yeah, it's a bad jump.
1: You got the height. Bad jump. Bad estimation. And those are the two
0: plays. Too high.
1: But those are the two plays that end up sending the Yankees home.
0: Too high. I mean, these are the baseball gods saying, okay, we're going to do you
1: 17 years.
0: Now. Yeah, we're going to
1: do you
0: a
1: solid.
0: Life cycle
1: of a cicada
0: we're gonna do
1: since
0: it okay.
1: the Yankees last won.
0: We're going to do it okay. And it's what? How many years since Jeffrey Mayer now?
1: 30
0: years now? 30
1: on Friday.
0: Jeffrey Mayer's like 50 years old.
1: Those guys looked a little younger than 50. But you know all the different things you can do to take care of yourself.
0: Could be his kids.
1: Yeah, but with all the things you can take care of yourself, maybe if Jeffrey Mayer aged well.
0: No, Jeffrey Mayer's telling his kids, you go to that Yankee game.
1: And you go take care
0: of him. You do what dad did. You stay wherever you buy your tickets. You're outside. You're right over the fence. That ball comes to you. That's your ball. That's your ball. You are Dennis Rodman under the boards. I get the basketball and nobody else does. You are Charles Barkley. Sorry, I got to do more. You are Angel Reese. You are getting the basketball. That ball comes down. That is your ball. You will get that ball. What did I tell you, kids? Go get the ball, Dad. All right, go have fun at the game. But we're going to the Mets game. No. Yankees only. Yankees only.
1: Got to take care of your team. Home cooking.
0: I love it, and I love the fact that I made it happen. Congratulations, other 29 teams. I told you,
1: Jason.
0: I wanted this to game end 4-3 so we could have this story. This game ended 4-3, and we have this story.
5: Have you texted your dad the gif of those greedy-ass Yankee fans' fingers reaching over you?
1: How much do you think that ball's worth? Is there a Rays fan that would spend a lot of money?
5: Wait. Answer the question first.
0: No. I texted him.
5: Not changing the subject.
0: Okay. I texted him to see if he's okay. Because I want to check in on him.
5: Well, you have to check in on him, sure.
0: Because listen, he's my dad first.
5: I mean, they just got swept.
0: He's my dad first, a Yankee fan second, right? Okay. I texted him, are you okay? I have not heard back. I have not even gotten the dots that maybe he'd be thinking about typing something.
5: So do we need to go do like a home visit?
0: If I don't hear from him, I'm going to drive by at the end of the show. I mean, I'm going to go by and see what's going on.
1: I got the video now showing up of the fan being escorted out of the game by security after interfering with the baseball.
0: Yeah, well, I think you almost, I think that's a rule.
1: Yeah, it's
0: now.
1: A rule.
0: If you get ruled for fan interference, you have to be ejected.
5: Yes, but that happened literally the last two times, and it clearly hasn't worked. So unless these Yankee fans are going to get held accountable like Bartman was at a Cubs game.
0: Dude, the Yankees just lost.
5: They treated
0: that
5: guy.
0: What do you want?
5: Nobody ever did that again at Wrigley Field, did they?
0: Dude, Yankee fans just cost their team the chance to stay alive in the
5: playoffs. But it's
0: going to
5: keep happening.
0: No, not if it's going to cost the Yankees chance at the playoffs. It's not.
5: Really? This is the third time.
1: Yeah, it's Yankee fans, an epidemic, man.
0: Yeah, well, look. Because for the other part of it is that, yeah, anybody that goes to a game, if you're sitting there and the ball is coming, yeah, you're standing up and trying to catch it.
1: Right? Sure.
0: It's taken over. Your human nature is taking
1: you
0: over.
1: You want the ball. It's right? Like that guy that was getting vilified for not after getting the foul ball, right? The Dodger fan getting the foul ball, and then they're saying they should give it to the kid.
0: But when you had Yankee fans okay with ripping the ball out of Mookie Betts' glove, potentially hurting him,
1: that's different.
0: That's why I look at this and I go, good. Karma came back and got you. You got eliminated from the playoffs because you had a fan reach over and got it. This was baseball gods doing solids for everyone. That's what happened today. And I love that. I love that. And Yankee fans are going to melt down. Yankee fans are going to be mad at umpires. They're going to be mad at the Rays. They're going to be mad at Boone. Somehow this is going to be Aaron Boone's fault. I don't know how, but it's going to be Boone and Cashman's fault. It's going to be glorious. It's going to be their fault. Hey, if they didn't send Volpe down and then bring him back up and play him, maybe that ball is hit a little bit further and the fan doesn't get it. Somehow it's going to be Boone and Cashman's fault.
1: Ian Lombard accounted for four of their seven hits.
0: So
1: that's where Cashman gets say, see, my young guys are working out.
0: But also in the series, they accounted for four of their seven errors.
1: Well, that's fair. No, that's fair.
0: Right.
1: Grounded into a double play today, did Lombard as well. And that was a feeling, actually. He started that one. But you also had 1-for-6 as a team, runners in scoring position. You chased Martinez before the end of the fourth. You couldn't get to, five relievers? Mm. Before Baker comes on to get the save. And even then, you got him through 17 pitches, but you got nothing.
5: You know how safe Cashman's job is?
0: Oh.
5: That could have been him reaching over the fence tonight and he'd still keep his job.
1: That is unbelievable.
0: Cashman and I'll tell you.
5: Boone's gone. He's gone.
0: Dude, Boone has more lives than I can't even tell you. He is.
5: No, he's a fall guy.
0: Every year. The team is that every year.
5: It's either him or Costanza.
0: No,
5: somebody's got to go.
0: Every year, the Yankees, this is the third year in a row, the Yankees defense has been terrible. Mm-hmm. And they've done nothing to figure it out. And it's still
5: bad. But they're going to say we didn't have Aaron Judge.
0: That's a big deal. He is the best hitter in the American League. But Aaron Boone, this is 3 years in a row where the lazy Yankees have found a way to lose. And still Aaron Boone keeps his job. I mean, He's not in any danger.
1: Hey, if you score enough runs, the errors don't matter. Right? It's like all the, a strikeouts just it out until you leave a lot of guys on base without, forcing the issue and putting it in play. You scored three runs. You had ample opportunity after that play to find and scratch out one more run, and you failed.
0: No, I like when the baseball gods say, don't worry, we got your back.
1: Is this the Mets fan in you really just kind of coming out as well?
0: No, because, honestly, I was so mad 2 years ago with the Mookie Betts thing, how angrily they went after the ball.
1: Yeah, yeah, it was crazy.
0: And how much they could have hurt him. And still their attitude after, which is, this is our right field line. I was so mad at that. And I'm like, Major League Baseball's got to come down like the hammer of God on these guys. Like, they could have hurt Mookie Betts. And it took them 2 months to say, yeah, here's a headline in the middle of January. These guys are banned from Major League Baseball.
1: It took a while.
0: Come on, man. Like, I really carried around a lot of anger off of that because I was just mad at how they acted.
1: That was such a level of stupidity.
0: So that's why to see this, I'm kind of digging it. I'm kind of digging
1: it
0: that. Hey, now you went home because of it.
1: Yeah. And now it really showed itself.
0: Yeah. Now you're home, okay? Now you're home. You beat the Orioles in 96. Congratulations, right? You got away with that 2 years ago and people thought those guys were anti-heroes. Now you lost and you're home because of it. Because now I want to just completely push any Yankee fan that asks me, hey, what do you think about, I'm going to say, dude, that would have been an inside the park home run. That would have been so bad. I think the guy in the on deck circle would have scored. I mean,
5: say,
0: that would
5: say that to your dad's face.
0: They should have won. They should have won that game. That's an inside the park home run easy. Oh, yeah, but so do that.
1: You Yankee fan, you stole a World Series title. You were looking to hang another banner because this was going to be the thing to catapult you.
0: Exit out by the Fresca, exit Swollen Dome, the Jason Smith Show with my best friend, Mike Harmon. 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
6: I know you're trying to be funny or to poke fun, but I do think it was at least a triple because he was hitting the wall.
0: It could have been inside the park.
6: The center fielder was nowhere near. So if that ball hits the wall and it bounces back.
0: In infield.
6: It easily a triple, easily, and then you don't know what happens from beyond that point because, like, the whole momentum changes. Like, I can't believe those guys. You're at the edge of the outfield, and you can clearly see your hands are extending over the edge. Like, how stupid can you be?
0: All right, you want to believe it? Go to New York and meet some Yankee fans. You'll believe it.
6: And the fact, like, why is it that it's so much Yankee fans doing this? With Mookie, they almost yanked his hand off.
0: Oh, I know.
6: Like, it just makes no sense.
5: Not
6: why
5: too smart
6: would,
5: they are.
6: No. Like, you can easily blame this loss on those fans.
0: Oh, yeah, yeah.
6: Without question.
0: Yankee fans, look. Yankees and Yankee fans eliminated by Rays.
6: Yes.
0: Yankees, comma, fans eliminated by Rays.
6: Eliminated by Rays, yeah. Bring out the brooms. Jackson Chourio absolutely brought out the brooms and did a little bit of sweeping. Oh, it's not Jackson Chourio. Jackson Chourio just extended the lead for the Brewers, actually. That's why I have his name in my head. But they did bring out the brooms, the Rays, beating the Yankees in the Bronx 4-3. Dodgers also eliminated the Braves in Atlanta 4-1. They're headed to the NLCS for a third consecutive year. Guardians kept their season alive after defeating the White Sox 4-3. Game 4 is tomorrow, Thursday, in Chicago at 5 p.m. Eastern time, and Jackson Chourio with an RBI single gives the Brewers the lead in San Diego over the Padres. 2-1 is the score. Bottom of the fifth inning about to start. You can catch all the action on FS1, and it is win or go home for San Diego. In the WNBA semifinals, the Aces and the Valkyries are tied at 74 with less than 2 minutes to go, while the Dream beat the Liberty in overtime 101-98. So Atlanta leads this best of five series 2-0. In the NFL, Chargers offensive tackle Joe Alt is expected to miss Sunday's game against the Broncos with a neck injury, and wide receiver Ladd McConkey did not practice due to a foot injury. Tight end Dallas Goedert returned to practice for the Eagles, but running back Saquon Barkley and wide receiver Devontae Smith did not practice due to their hamstring injuries. Commanders quarterback Jaden Daniels practiced today. He's trying to return from his elbow injury. The Vikings signed free agent wide receiver Odell Beckham Jr. to their practice squad. Wide receiver Justin Jefferson from Minnesota was limited in practice with his ankle injury. Texans head coach D'Amico Ryans is taking over defensive play calling duties. Also, Houston has designated wide receiver Tank Dell to return from injured reserve, and he was at practice on Wednesday. In the NBA, Jazz center Yusuf Nurkic will be sidelined for at least 4 weeks with a toe injury. Back to you guys.
0: Thanks a bunch, Monty.
6: Jess.
0: Jason Smith, Mike Harmon, live from the Fox Sports Radio studios. We have more on the Yankee drama. You'll hear from Aaron Boone as soon as he speaks. But a big basketball story today involving LeBron James and someone who may not be telling the truth about LeBron James.
7: Who, me?
0: That's next. Ooh. 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
19: 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That was Napster. 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
19: 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They changed the game. Pandora was still trying to be kind of like radio in a way. 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Apple's 0.7, YouTube Music 0.7. Spotify pays 0.4 cents per stream. 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

0: 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The crown is yours. So the Yankees are going home. We'll have much more on this coming up in about 10 minutes. Aaron Boone about to meet the media. You'll hear from him, and we'll tell you what's next for the Yankees following this sweep at the hands of the Rays.
1: You.
2: There's a lot of that.
0: But look, this story today, look, things are starting to heat up in the NBA, and there's been no bigger story today than the LeBron Mike Breen gate coming off of the preseason game from two nights ago.
2: I thought you were going to bring up the fact that he's got a Fanatics branded helicopter trotting him around.
0: Mike Breen told a little story during the game that at practice a couple of days ago, Joel Embiid was a couple of minutes late, and LeBron made sure he heard about it. And Mike Breen was trying to tell a story about LeBron's leadership with the 76ers, and he said he heard it from a very credible source. LeBron went on social media and said, didn't happen, don't know where that is, that, you know, he's not telling the truth. And Mike Breen took the high road, saying, well, if LeBron says it didn't happen, it didn't happen. Now, when Nick Nurse was asked about it, he didn't say it didn't happen. He just said, I can't believe we're talking about this. So, is there some truth to this? Yeah. Is it as big a deal as, hey, you know, Embiid, maybe LeBron just said, hey, Joel, and Joel gave him a nod. Like, is it being overblown, the importance level of it? Mike Breen took the high road, didn't say that, I'm sorry, this wasn't true. Said, well, if LeBron said it didn't happen, but I trust my source, right? Again, Nick Nurse didn't walk away from this and say, I can't believe that Mike Breen, ESPN hates us, all this stuff. You know what I come away from this with, quite honestly? You know what I am?
2: Okay.
0: I'm already exhausted by the 76ers.
2: Oh, I thought you were going to say it was all about the fact that the Knicks didn't want LeBron and he ended up in Philadelphia, he decided to take out his anger on Mike Breen.
0: I am exhausted by the 76ers, and we're one preseason game into the season. I'm exhausted by the impact of LeBron and what it means and the helicopters and his teammates and getting everybody on the floor. Now, here all of a sudden, here's a controversy with LeBron and Embiid, and LeBron is going at Mike Breen. I mean, I knew at some point this season I'd get exhausted by the 76ers, but I didn't know it would be at this point. So we're one game into the preseason, and I'm exhausted by the 76ers.
2: Yeah, I mean, we just got started over the weekend as folks were clamoring to figure out where you could watch some of these efforts. We watched some burials last night, but, you know, for the Sixers, you're also having all of these reports that are making you really sure you know how old LeBron is and how injured he is coming in. So temper those expectations.
0: Yeah. Oh,
2: arthritis in his feet and this and that. The laundry list is already being put out there, and he's done, what, about a week and a half of workouts with them.
0: And it's going to be a whole season of this, and you want to know what the impact's going to be? Everybody's going to hate the 76ers very early in the year. Like right now, hey, they're a fun story. How do you make it work? Embiid, Maxey, Edgecombe, LeBron, what's going to happen? Jaylen Brown. But eventually, they're going to be just like the Heatles were, because this is kind of like the Heatles light, right? Like here's LeBron joining a team with a very, very talented core that got ushered out of the playoffs last year very easily. But like that's where this is going to go, and fans are going to root for the downfall of the Sixers. So much so that you know how much fans want to root for the downfall of the Knicks? They're going to love the Knicks and hate the Sixers, which is going to be insane, but that's how it's going to go.
2: They're going to hate everything on the East Coast.
0: No.
2: Suddenly the Celtics are popular again.
0: It's hard to hate the Knicks. Like I hate the New York Knicks. It's hard to hate these players.
2: No, right? I get
0: they're
2: it.
0: All
2: but in the end, they're still wearing that
0: still
2: uniform.
0: York, but it doesn't matter. If you had a choice between rooting for the Knicks or the Sixers, with LeBron on the Sixers, people are going to be wearing Anunoby jerseys and Karl Anthony Towns jerseys. There's going to be Celtics fans going, why haven't the Knicks extended Cat yet? What are the Knicks doing? Here's what the Knicks need to do at the deadline. They're going to turn the Knicks into the sympathetic little engine that could. That's what LeBron and the Sixers are going to do this
2: you're
0: year.
2: You're hoping for that.
0: That's going to happen.
2: What I am liking is already you're getting a bristly Jaylen Brown at the podium being asked who the alpha is and all of that stuff. And you could see his response. So my hope is they get out to a good start And we get to see and test that theory of how happy LeBron is being number two or number three.
1: It's going to be fun stuff.
2: Because everybody told me all year, last year, it was great. The other guys didn't play. They didn't play most of the season. So, yes, he was the one guy. That's not going to happen here.
0: Everybody's going to turn heel on the Sixers so fast. It's going to happen so fast. The Knicks are America's team. That's what's that's where it's going to be. The Knicks are America's team.
2: Balls.
0: Coming up next, Aaron Boone speaks. We'll tell you what's next for the Yankees after this controversial elimination. Jason and Mike Fox.
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12: The different color noises, white noise, brown noise, pink noise. Brown noise is deeper, has lower frequencies, it's got more bass, minimalizes that higher frequency. Mm-hmm. And I didn't really know this, but apparently you can liken some of these to sounds in nature. And apparently brown noise is more akin to like a river rapid or a heavy rainfall or thunder.
13: Because there's also white noise and pink noise, you think brown noise is just named after the color brown. Wrong. There was a scientist named Robert Brown from Scotland.
12: White noise is used, aside from just sleeping, a lot of times with like noise-canceling headphones and stuff, mm-hmm. masking other sounds.
13: Pink noise is a little different. It's kind of like the compromise between white noise and brown noise.
12: As far as which one is best for sleep, there have been some very middling studies over the years. But at Oxford in 2017, they said that they fell asleep.

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0: The Tampa Bay Rays are moving on.
1: The pitch, he struck him out swinging. The Tampa Bay Rays, for the third time in franchise history, are headed to the American League Championship Series. Win number 101 eliminates the New York Yankees here in the Bronx.
0: Final score was 4-3, and you heard it all on the Rays Radio Network. The Dodgers are headed to the NLCS for a third consecutive year after eliminating the Braves in Atlanta 4-1, while the Guardians kept their season alive with a 9-3 win over the White Sox in Chicago. Game 4 will be in Chicago Thursday, tomorrow at 2 p.m. Eastern Time. While the Brewers have added another run in San Diego, they lead the Padres 3-1, bottom of the sixth inning, and it's win or go home for San Diego. You can catch all the action on FS1. In the WNBA semifinals, the Valkyries beat the Aces 83-81. They now lead the series 2-0. I'm Ansi Bolaños.
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9: We got John Paul Morosi coming up in a few minutes, MLB Network Insider. The latest on the Yankees elimination. You're going to hear from Aaron Boone coming up before that. But just really quick, just for a minute here, because, you know, we had a big deal last week talking to you about there's bad officiating in sports, and certainly the Yankees overturned home run tonight on fan interference. Hey, that's taking center stage. The right call was made. We talk about there's a lot of bad officiating, but there is nothing worse than the WNBA officiating, right? We told last week, it was a big deal for us, viral on a lot of takes we had on that.
13: Yep.
9: And tonight, the Liberty lose to the Dream to go down 2-0. Now, how do they lose? Angel Reese hits a couple of free throws to give the Dream a three-point lead with about 5 seconds left to go. The Liberty inbound from under their basket. By the time they get it up into Breanna Stewart's hand, she's throwing up a prayer from behind.

0: behind the 3-point line. It doesn't go, and the Dream win. After the game was over, there was a bit of discrepancy over, hey, why didn't the Liberty use their reset timeout? Because they had a timeout where they could have inbounded the ball from half court. All of a sudden, trying to get a shot from half court, inbounding with 5 seconds. Yeah, maybe an SQ gets a big shot off, an easier thing. I don't know if they would have scored, but it would have been much easier to get a three off to try to tie the game.
1: Right.
0: Breanna Stewart, in her post game, says, I don't want to get mad at the ref. I don't want to, you know, say anything about the refs. But when I ask two officials if we have a reset timeout and they both tell me no, what do you want me to do? So they had the timeout and two different officials told her that they didn't. I mean, just, can you imagine if that happened in the NBA? Can you imagine if something like that happened? Can you imagine something like happened in the NFL? Hey, I didn't call my timeout because you told me I had no timeouts left. Meanwhile, there's that one timeout just sitting next to the, you know, the Jets score. Aaron Glenn, why didn't you call? I asked the refs. I didn't have any timeouts left. Can you imagine that? When I say the WNBA has the worst officials, this is all the evidence you need. Like, you want to talk about the first thing they got to attack in the offseason? It's officiating. Well, new commissioner comes in, whoever it's going to be, needs to attack the officials because this is inexcusable for this to happen.
1: Well, we're watching the end of the Aces and Valkyries game just now, and in the final 2 minutes of regulation, there were several instances where they had to do the conference of, all right, we got this right? Where they're asking for an explanation of, you know, why a timeout was awarded, why the ball wasn't, you know, why they didn't go to the desk to look at things. Like, there's just messes. We had the Sophie Cunningham podcast appearance going back to their exit and the round that they played against the Aces, or like, yeah, I looked and Tim, what about, like, I don't know. Yeah. Like that's what we're getting time and time again. They don't know the rules.
0: I don't know the rule. Like, how do you get that from officials? They don't know the rules. Two separate officials. No, you don't have a reset timeout. Now, this is Breanna Stewart, but I don't think she's coming into the postgame press conference and lying that she asked two officials who told her they didn't have a reset timeout.
1: She's got enough skin in the game. She's got enough cachet.
0: Yeah, she's someone that she's not getting on in front of everybody and saying, I asked two different officials and they even checked and they said, no, you don't have that timeout left. Wow, man.
1: Bad statisticians, bad referees.
0: That's terrible, man.
1: Yeah.
0: That is absolutely terrible.
1: That's like the get back guy not being able to take care of business on the sideline. Just time and again, here in the WNBA, it's like, all right, let's talk about the game. We're back to officials fighting and other idiosyncrasies and stupidity
0: that permeate the
1: white lines.
0: That is unforgivable, man. I mean, that is unforgivable.
1: I asked two guys.
0: Two guys told me no timeouts. Oh, reset timeouts. Oh, side show, Bob. Oh, yeah. Okay, no.
1: Well, we have that in baseball every once in a while. It's like, do they have any of their challenges? No, they don't have those. They don't have the ABS challenge, but they may still have a video challenge. We're not sure yet.
0: No, you don't have any reset challenges left. Wait, don't we have one? Oh, a reset challenge. Yeah, oh, those. Yeah. Sorry, you should have said reset challenge. What do you got?
1: You know, your seminar when you talk about clock management and everything else. Man, now you got an extra day for referees and an extra day for baseball players of when you can and can't use an ABS challenge. That's been pervasive here in this round.
0: We'll have more on this story coming up. That's an insane story. Luckily for the WNBA, the Yankees lost tonight because now that's taking center stage. We talked about the overturned home run and what a big deal that was. Yankee fans preventing the Yankees from moving on in the playoffs. Baseball karma, welcome. But here is Yankee manager Aaron Boone. Following the Yankees' elimination, swept at the hands of the Rays, here he was answering questions just moments ago post-game about going out 17 years now without a world championship.
2: Aaron, clearly this is not the way you wanted your season to end. Just how disappointed are you, not only in the outcome, but by some of the play over the last three games throughout this series?
3: Yeah, I mean, look, the ending's terrible. You know, there's one team at this time of year that, you know, is going to go home happy. You know, first of all, congratulations to the Rays. They beat us. They've obviously had a great season and get to continue on. But, you know, for us, there's just no easy way. I mean, it's, you know, it's a broken clubhouse. You just, what you go through as a team, as a family over the last 8-9 months getting ready for this. And, you know, there's just, it's the worst. So, you know, you just, for those experiencing it for the first time, and then those of us that have been there and been in a lot of these situations and had opportunities, you know, this is what you want to play for. This is where you want to be. And hopefully, for everyone, whether it's going through it for the first time or those of us that have been through a lot of these, you know, it's gotta be, you know, fuel to the fire, and motivation for everyone to get better and get back to this position and ultimately meet the standard that's expected of us. And that's being the last team standing and win a championship. So, you know, went through a lot as a group this year, had a lot of challenges, and a lot of people in there met those challenges and answered. And, but obviously not enough. And, you know, today's the worst.
0: Big stuff by Aaron Boone there.
1: The you know what he sounded this, like, though?
0: What did he sound like?
1: Steve in the back.
0: I mean, crazy question to him. How do you feel over the last
1: couple? I mean, the failures.
0: How do you think I feel, man? Come on. How do you think I feel?
1: Especially the way you guys played these
0: But like, you can tell the emotion gets to him and talked about it. It's the worst feeling. The clubhouse is broken right now because obviously it is. They were feeling so good coming off of that round against the Red Sox, right? The Red Sox were really... If the Yankees say, okay, what team are we worried about the most? They would say the Red Sox. And they dispatched them so easy. They won 2 games and it was easy. They scored 18 runs. The pitching was fantastic, right? This was a very big deal. And then they go and they lose like this to the Rays. And I know, and here's the thing where I want everybody to take a deep breath right now. Yankee fans are crazy. Everybody's insane. Everybody wants blood. But I'm going to tell you the reality. Everybody wants Boone gone. Cashman gone, everybody gone, right? I want everybody gone. I want an entirely new roster except for Judge. Judge is the only guy that can stay. Everybody else gone.
1: That Rice guy's pretty
0: good. Doesn't matter. I don't want him either. Brian Cashman's coming back. Aaron Boone is coming back. Why? Because Boone is going to get a pass because of Judge's injury. There is a lot, and rightfully so. You can only expect a team to go so far when you're without the best hitter in the league. And Aaron Judge is the best hitter in the American League. They didn't need him against the Red Sox in a short series. The Yankees threw the hell out of the ball, though, and Schlittler was phenomenal and dominant. So, okay. Fried was fantastic. So, okay, you didn't need it. But here you are in a series where it's a better team. You know, they were the best team in the American League. And, yeah, in a series that you didn't score a lot of runs, it was low scoring, you're missing the best hitter in the American League. So I get that. I get that this was a series where, hey, when I picked the Yankees to go to the World Series after the deadline, I said two things.
1: Well, that's why they lost.
0: I like them. I got Aaron Judge injured. That's what it was.
1: Your fault.
0: I said, look, I love the moves they made. I know people aren't real crazy about them, but I love the moves they made. As long as Aaron Judge is healthy, they're going to the World Series. But that's the part that didn't live up to it because he is that important. There's some people that get hurt. They don't play. Okay, next man up. What are we doing? There's times when it's a special guy, when Aaron Judge is hurt, when Shohei Ohtani is hurt, right? If Yordan Alvarez was hurt, right? Kyle Schwarber is hurt. There's guys out there where you say, okay, it's hard to overcome that. Because look at the Yankees. Look at their run differential when Aaron Judge was hurt and when Aaron Judge is in the lineup. Like, you can't deny that. So I get that that's part of it. And you know how the Yankees, all of a sudden, they don't want to make change for anything. Aaron Boone is coming back because it's going to be very easy to say, well, they didn't have Aaron Judge. What can we do? Now, if Aaron Judge was there, there were no excuses. It was George Steinbrenner running the team. It would be different. But he's coming back. Yeah, every year you say the same thing, and I'm not falling for the banana in the tailpipe anymore. I'm not. He's coming back, and that's going to be the reason. If Aaron Judge was healthy, it might have been a different story. You look at this series, it wasn't like the Yankees were completely blown off the map. Right. Hey, Aaron Judge's presence, a healthy Aaron Judge, not just an Aaron Judge back in the lineup, because who knows, was he going to get his timing back? Was he going to be the same player? Look at Ohtani trying to get his timing back after being on the injured list so close to the end of the regular mm-hmm. season. Ohtani's been really struggling. But a healthy Aaron Judge, yeah, that's going to be the thing. Hey, let's give Aaron Boone one more year. So the best part of tomorrow is going to be seeing Yankee fans who all want to moan and complain. We need a new GM. We need a new manager. And it's not happening.
1: Burn it all down.
0: They're all coming back, right? Because the Yankees clearly are a good enough team to win 90-some-odd games even without Aaron Judge. Guess what? That's the general manager doing a hell of a job, right? You could hate Brian Cashman,
1: yes.
0: But that's the GM doing a hell of a job where you can miss the best hitter, and yes, you score less runs, but you still win over 90 games, and you're coming down to the final week of the season with a chance to win the division. But the manager, okay, I get that a little bit, but you don't have your best player. So you've kept him back all the way through things before. So, of course he's going to survive this year. Of course he's going
1: to
0: survive.
1: Oh, he has to.
0: And come out. And Judge is going to be the reason. If Judge was healthy, maybe it's different. But it's so easy to say, yeah. And for a team that's very hesitant to make changes like this anymore. Like I said, the Yankees are a team now. They like to drive down the middle of the road. Mm-hmm. They're not in the Autobahn, left lane, driving, top down, hair on fire, hanging out the window like it's that scene from Civil War where the girl is jumping from car to car.
1: Oh, hey! Nicely done.
0: They're listening to Skid Row and we're jumping from car to car. We're just having fun. That's not the Yankees. The Yankees are, let's keep it at 37 miles an hour. Let's go down the center lane. Let's make sure we're not changing lanes too early. This is what the Yankees like to do. And so, yeah, of course, Aaron Boone is going to stay.
1: Well, they made the playoffs 9 of 10 years. They had the league's best team ERA, right? Major League Baseball's best team ERA, what was it, 3.23 for the season. You had all your guys back and lined up. As you said, you didn't get blown out. You had one hit here and there. Now, Aaron Judge, as we chronicled yesterday, he is Kike Hernandez in the playoffs. They match up perfectly in terms of their career exploits, except Kike Hernandez hits 36 points higher. Aaron Judge was 236. But his impact on the lineup and what he does for the pitching decisions and matchups and everything cannot be denied. For Aaron Boone, for Brian Cashman, there's only one thing that really comes back to all of this. And we've talked about it for 2+ years. You got to kill off the lazy Yankees narrative. Mm-hmm. Whether it's extra infield practice, some extra fungo, whatever you need to do.
0: Extra fungo. Hey, let's get that fungo out there. Let's hit some fungo flies.
1: We got to do something because finishing in the bottom five where you're in the same area as the Colorado Rockies is not good for long-term success when you get to an area like the playoffs where the margins are so thin, right? Where one error costs you everything.
0: Exit, how about a Fresca? Exit, Swollen Dome. So don't worry. Boone will be back. Cash will be back. The band will stay together for at least one more album.
1: I do like the Savannah Bananas attire on Aaron Boone. You know, if he hadn't hit that one home run, this is where he'd be right now.
0: Coming up next, MLB Network insider extraordinaire John Paul Morosi stops by. What's next for the Yankees? What's next for the Dodgers and the Braves? The Rays move on. Keep it right here. Must listen radio is straight ahead. Jason and Mike. Fox.

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1: Hey, man. They are so good on game-winning drives. They're so good in the fourth quarter. There's just something magical about that team.
0: And when they don't, we talk about that, too.
2: Look at what has happened. 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
0: Maybe a little too much.
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21: Yeah.
20: Bottom of the seventh inning. Milwaukee leads San Diego 3-1. Mason Miller just pitched the top of the seventh for San Diego. Got into a little bit of trouble. Got out of it with no runs. So it remains a 3-1 Brewers lead as the Padres bat facing elimination in the bottom of the seventh. However, this just a small aspect of an incredible day in Major League Baseball. Joining us now on the hotline to break it all down, MLB Network insider extraordinaire John Paul Morosi, who left us last night by saying, today's going to be the best day in baseball all year. And I don't think he was wrong. John Paul, what's happening? How you doing?
22: I'm doing great, my friends. Here we are, game four of the day. And this is the best part, that a day so great that at least in the Eastern time zone, it is now the next day, and there is still baseball on. And it's a riveting game, in fact, in San Diego. So a lot at stake, and now we know at least there will still be baseball tomorrow. We know that for sure, but it is not at Yankee Stadium. It is in the Cleveland Guardians and White Sox series. And my goodness, a long, cold winter ahead for the New York Yankees.
20: Now, when it comes to this game, John Paul, let's deal with the big elephant in the room first. The overturned home run upon video review that showed there was fan interference. And I got to be honest, I think they got it right top to bottom. I was okay with the run scoring because the run probably would have scored. I was okay with sending Volpe back to second base because you could see that the fan reached over. Honestly, the thing for me is that ball, the way it was going to bounce off the wall and with Mesa falling down, that could have easily been an inside-the-park home run for Volpe, and we're talking about a 4-4 tie.
22: No, that's a great, great point, Jason. I think that it would have been difficult to extrapolate that, obviously, in the moment. And I think that they got it right. And this is one more of the ways, and you think about, of course, the Jeffrey Mayer play that I know everybody was recalling right as that happened. But the key thing that MLB has done now is allowed their umpires to have the discretion with replay. And so it's not just replay, it's how you apply the replay. And by allowing the umpires to say, yeah, we believe that Mesa would not have caught that ball, it was going to be a double, which I think at a baseline people can agree with. It would not have been possible for the umpire to say, you know what, it wouldn't have been caught. But what was going to happen was the left fielder was going to stumble, and the ball was going to rattle around, and he was going to get inside the Parker, and so it's a tie game. So you can't do that. And I think that in fairness, I suppose hindsight being 20/20, perhaps the fan just lets the play happen. But I don't begrudge anyone for doing what they did in the moment. They're excited at Yankee Stadium. It's October. All those things are true. And ultimately, the umpires got it right. And ultimately, the Rays were the better team. Then you know, this this might have been a little parenthetical technicality that we'll talk about. That was not the play that cost the Yankees. I would acknowledge that what cost the Yankees was really sloppy play in game two, and this team just not having their fundamental strength at the most important time of the year, and Aaron Judge being injured. I think these are all elements, and I think if you're going to second guess anything tonight, you might say, should you have had Rice batting leadoff to get him one more plate appearance? I suppose it's a valid second guess, but the reality, and I think most people on the Yankee side, even Yankee fans, will acknowledge this: they weren't the better team. The Rays were the better team. The better team is now moving on to the ALCS.
1: I like the way you said that. The Yankee fans will acknowledge that. No, they're going to go and find that guy, and they're going to make him a villain.
22: Mike, I'm trying to maintain the peace. I'm trying to. we're trying to not have fans fear go to the game out of a belief they might wind up in the news. That's not a good thing. We want them to be able to enjoy an evening at the ballpark, even when there is all this intrigue, Mike, about your hometown and who's going to throw the ceremonial first pitch, and at what point in time does the Pope come to a game, all these things that we don't know. But it is a fascinating time to be a Major League Baseball fan.
1: All right, well, since you referenced that, what kind of dud is that? You bring out of a guy that's one of the stars of Off Campus. The hell, nobody watched that show. It's like you're talking Oprah, you're talking President Obama, you're talking the Pope, any of the 2005 White Sox, you get this guy. What a letdown for the Sox fans.
22: Or the late 80s, early 90s Bulls. Yes,
1: somebody
22: there, right?
1: Yeah.
22: So I will never begrudge anyone who has achieved enough in life that they are bestowed the honor of throwing out the ceremonial first ball of a postseason game, but I will fully acknowledge, to your point, I had never heard of the gentleman who threw out the first pitch tonight. That was the first time I read his name or the show. Now, granted, people do not come to me for knowledge of pop culture. In fact, earlier today, my amazing wife said, "John, the season of Ted Lasso has ended. What's our next show?" And I said, the last shows that I've watched on First Run have been The Newsroom and Ted Lasso. And that's about the last 15 years.
1: Nicely done.
19: Wow.
22: That's the last. Actually, no, wait, there's three. It was The Newsroom, Mad Men, and Ted Lasso.
1: Okay.
22: Those are the only three shows that I've watched in the last 15 years.
1: To be fair, you choose pretty well, though, there, JP.
22: I choose wisely.
1: You know, wait. Isn't your wife a doctor? She's a surgeon,
22: she's
1: right?
22: A doctor, yes. So
1: how are you not watch the pit?
22: Is it? I imagine it's about a hospital.
1: Yeah,
22: right?
1: it is. Yes, yeah.
22: She lives. She doesn't need to watch it because she lives it every day, right?
1: But you need to watch it because I'll tell you what. You watch 30 hours of the pit like me, you could be a doctor, because I'm basically a doctor. I've seen all 30 hours.
22: Oh, so here's what happens. Again, we've got a great day of baseball to get to. But here's what happens. And I've actually told this story before, but not on this show, so I will tell it now. There is a time, you know, and we're parents, you got kids, they get sick or something happens, and then your instinct as a parent is to speak empathetically, but also authoritatively about that which has transpired. Oh, this is a sprained MCL. This is an ankle injury. This is a rash. This is a cold. This is RSV. This is COVID. Well, whatever it might be, you just, oh, this is what it is. And then there's this moment in time where I say something like that, and then I look at my amazing bride, and she looks at me as if to say, "Are you serious? Like you're gonna start weighing in on what you think is like?" And actually, there are times when she will say, "Oh, that's really cute. Did you go to medical school too? Did you go to medical school?" And we just forgot. So to that end, I am humbled in terms of my assessing, and I don't even really even bother to Google things because she knows everything. So I just sort of punt all of that to her. So long story short, I think I watched ER Grey's Anatomy like 20 years ago when I lived in Seattle. I watched that show a handful of times. So that's about it.
20: MLB Network insider John Paul Morosi, our guest. All right, so now before
22: not a pop culture insider.
20: No, that's all right. That's all right. That's all right. But I'm telling you, just watch the pit. You're basically a doctor. So before we get to the Dodgers, obviously, you know, to put a bow on the American League here going forward, Aaron Boone gave his press conference tonight. He talked about how disappointed the clubhouse is. Brian Cashman talked about Aaron Boone before the game and said glowing things about him. Anyway, Aaron Boone and or Brian Cashman don't return next year for the Yankees?
22: I'd be surprised. I'd be surprised because of a couple reasons. Number one, if you were going to change up the leadership structure of a team that is so tradition-bound as the New York Yankees, you would probably not do it right before what many fear is going to be a lockout of some length, however long it is. It's just, it's not, that's not the way that you want to launch a new administration, is to start working and then you got to stop. So I just think that there's a fairly easy explanation here. It's not a satisfying one, but it's a straightforward one, that arguably the best hitter in the world didn't play. He barely played like a third of the season. And that's really tough. It's really tough to come back from that. It's a fairly straightforward explanation, especially coming off a year in which you had the best team ERA in the sport. So if managing is about trying the best you can to keep your guys healthy, which they tried and they just weren't able to do it at the end with enough offense, I think that there were some situations that Boone handled very well. Listen, for all the ups and downs, Volpe was in there in the final game and had a pretty good game, actually. Caballero was able to get in there at the end. There are players, and there is some natural attrition. I would expect Chisholm probably is not back, so there will be some adjustments to the lineup. But I don't think that Boone and Cashman are the problem. And this year in particular, as abrupt as the exit was, this year in particular seems to call for this team to have stability and not dramatic change. There are teams out there that the A's are looking for a new head of baseball operations, etc. The Mariners are looking for a manager. There are some teams that have to do some changes. The Yankees, in my estimation, are not one of those teams.
1: Meanwhile, we flip to the other coast and the Dodgers 4-1 win to eliminate the Braves. More champagne, JP. And four, unlike Schoolhouse Rock, it is now four is the magic number. 17-0 are teams in these playoffs that scored at least four runs. But all these guys that were struggling and hurt and everything all season long, suddenly Andy Páez hits in the playoffs, and you can't touch Edwin Diaz for the second straight night.
22: No, and Edwin Diaz, again, sorry to bring it up, Jason, but he looks more like the guy that he was at his peak in New York. And I think it underscores that he was injured this season, not mechanically aligned. But remember this. These are the Dodgers. They are expert at getting pitchers lined back up, even when it seems like hope is starting to fade. They've done it with Sasaki. They've done it with Tanner Scott, based on the way he's pitched this season relative to last year. And obviously they've done it now as well with Edwin Diaz. So they're a really, really great organization. They help guys get a little bit better, which I think they've done, and then help guys get back to their true north and who they're supposed to be. Páez and Tucker come to mind. And then you've got Kike, who's the modern Dodger Mr. October. And it was not the most inevitable route to this, but they've arrived at a fairly straightforward place and conclusion, which is they're in the National League Championship Series. That's what they were supposed to do. They obviously have eight more games to win, but for all the questions about them, I think we're realizing, number one, that Andrew Friedman and Brandon Gomes know how to build a very deep roster, not just 26, but 40. And then Dave Roberts remains one of the very best to ever do it, period. I mean, he's a Hall of Fame manager, and he has to figure out how to get the most out of Shohei when Shohei has not been himself, any number of other things that he's done. Really impressed by Dave Roberts' work again.
20: He's on Twitter, at John Morosi. That is at John Morosi, MLB Network insider, getting set for the NLCS. John Paul, we'll talk to you from the road. Maybe we'll talk to you from here at some point.
22: You know what, guys? That is my hope. I got to find a way to figure out when there is an evening off in the midst of the series. Once I have a little more intel on the game times and matchups, et cetera, I think we'll have to find a time to either be in studio or maybe get you guys up really early for this thing that happens bright and early in the morning, which is called breakfast. And I'll see if I can maybe find a way to make that happen.
1: I think he'd show up for an omelet or something.
20: What if I showed up with the Pope?
22: Oh. Now, would that be a round table? And we'll start working on a plan at John O. Gross, my favorite spot there in West LA. How about that?
1: Let's make it.
20: You got it, John Paul. Hey, enjoy the series. We'll talk to you when you get out here.
22: All the best, my friend. Thanks so much.
20: All right. There goes John Paul Morosi. And again, this series, Dodgers-Brewers would be a fantastic series. Dodgers-Padres would be insane.
1: Yeah.
20: Where do we sit right now? Monsi Bolaños has that and more with what's trending right now in the wide, wide world of sports. MB.
2: All right, guys. Well, obviously, I don't want the Padres to win as a Dodgers fan. And right now, they're losing, so things are looking up for me.
20: You don't want to play the Padres?
2: I do and I don't.
20: Okay.
2: I do Crush and I souls. Don't.
20: Okay.
2: I do. I think I told you. I think, like we could play the mental game with the Padres, right? Yeah. But because of the... I'd be very on edge in a series against the Dodgers.
20: The Padres. You're going to be on edge against the Brewers.
2: I don't think I would be on edge like this. Like, I don't know if I would enjoy it. Like, I would be nervous with the Padres. You know what I mean? Because there's a lot of mental games going on there.
20: Okay.
2: That's why.
1: So I was going to say, you were on edge watching the end of that WNBA game.
2: I was.
1: I don't think you had any skin.
2: And I had no skin.
1: So... I think it's just you get invested either way, but I understand
2: that there is just a little, it's different with the Padres. And I do think the Brewers are the better team, but there's something with the Padres where I think I would just not enjoy it as much. I would enjoy it if we beat the Padres, but the getting there would stress me out. So we'll see.
20: You just want to hit fast forward on the on the DVR and get to the end
2: get
20: and
2: to
20: it's
2: the
20: over.
2: End. Yeah, correct.
20: Yeah. Okay. All right. Yeah.
2: Yes. Yeah, yeah. Yes. I feel like throughout it, I would enjoy the Brewers series a little bit more. Brewers do lead the Padres in San Diego 3-1. It is the top of the eighth inning in San Diego. Milwaukee with 10 hits in this game. San Diego only 3 hits in this game so far. It's win or go home. And again, 3-1, top of the eighth inning. You can catch all the action on FS1. The Rays did bring out the broom, sweeping the Yankees. 4-3 was the final score. Tampa Bay is headed to the ALCS for just a third time in franchise history. And in case you missed it, there was a little bit of drama in New York. They thought they tied the game in the sixth inning on a 2-run homer from Anthony Volpe. Upon review, it was overturned due to fan interference and was determined that the ball would not have been caught by Tampa. So Volpe was awarded a ground rule double, and George Lombard, who was on first base, was awarded a score. So that happened. Didn't matter, I guess, in the end. Or did it? I don't know. Rays won it 4-3, advancing to the ALCS. Dodgers are advancing to the NLCS for the third consecutive year after eliminating the Braves in Atlanta 4-1. Atlanta was 1-for-23 with runners in scoring position in this series. 19th career postseason home run for Max Muncy. 72 postseason win for Dave Roberts, passing Tony La Russa for second all time. And then the Guardians kept their season alive after beating the White Sox in Chicago 9-3. So game 4 is going to be on Thursday, tomorrow, or later today if you're on the East Coast. That's going to start at 5 p.m. Eastern time. When it comes to the WNBA semifinals that I got into, it's true. The Dream beat the Liberty in overtime 101-98 despite Breonna Stewart's 35 points, 11 rebounds, and 6 assists. And the Valkyries beat the Aces 83-81. So Golden State now leads the series, which is best of 5, 2-0, just like the Dream leading the Liberty 2-0. When it comes to the NFL, Chargers offensive tackle Joe Alt is expected to miss Sunday's game against the Broncos with a neck injury, and wide receiver Ladd McConkey did not practice due to a foot injury. For the Eagles, tight end Dallas Goedert returned to practice, but running back Saquon Barkley and wide receiver Devontae Smith did not practice due to their hamstring injuries. Philadelphia also traded center Cam Jurgens and a 7th-round pick to the Ravens for a 2027 5th-round pick and a 2nd-round selection in 2028. Baltimore quarterback Lamar Jackson, he didn't practice today because of his ankle injury, but Commanders quarterback Jaden Daniels did practice today. He's trying to return from that elbow injury. And Texans head coach DeMeco Ryans is taking over the play calling duties, the defensive play calling duties. But also, Houston designated wide receiver Tank Dell to return from injured reserve, and he did practice on Wednesday. In college football, number two Georgia will be without running back Chauncey Bowens, who leads the Bulldogs with 6 rushing touchdowns this season for Saturday's game against number 6 Alabama. In the NHL, the Ducks and the Oilers are still playing. Oilers are up 5-2 with about 3 minutes to go in the third period, and the Capitals already beat the Penguins 5-3, and the Jets took down the Avalanche 3-2. Back to you guys.
20: Thanks a bunch, Monty. The Jason Smith Show with my best friend, Mike Harmon. Coming up next, an idea that is too good to be true that I got watching the Dodgers and Rays celebrate their LDS wins. That's next right here. Jason and Mike, Fox Sports Radio. 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
18: 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The Tampa Bay Rays are in.
0: Rays win as they knock off the New York Yankees.
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2: You selfish bastard.
1: So I knew we were going to talk about the idea that I had watching the Dodgers and Rays celebrate. However, as what happens now during the baseball postseason, when stuff happens, we have to talk about it.
0: Yeah.
1: The Brewers continue to lead the Padres 3-1 as the Padres bat in the bottom of the eighth inning. The Padres had a runner on first and one out and Manny Machado up. And Machado rips one to center field. And Mitchell goes to the track, to the wall. I feel like Vin Scully, to the track, to the wall. Now, the wall in Petco, the wall there is where if you are sitting right outside in the bleachers, right? If you're right outside of the wall, you can reach over just like at Yankee Stadium.
0: Oh, yeah.
1: Right? You can reach over at Yankee Stadium. Mitchell goes to the wall. He jumps. Now, the wall in San Diego is not quite as high.
0: Pretty low, yeah.
1: So it's like Mitchell is taller than the wall, okay? Mm-hmm. Just to put it that way. Mitchell is taller. So the wall is probably, I would say Mitchell goes probably about 6'2", 6'3". So it's probably like maybe a 6-foot wall, maybe a little bit less than that. Mitchell gets all the way to the base of the wall, and he jumps and takes a home run away from Machado. Padres fans in the front row try to catch the ball. They don't reach out onto the field, and they don't really compete with Mitchell. Mitchell's allowed to jump straight up, and the fans put their hands up to catch the ball, but they don't hit his glove. They don't get onto the field, and Mitchell's able to make the catch, and Machado slamming his helmet repeatedly in the dugout. I don't know if Machado's going to get over that. That could be the final death cry for the Padres as they go down in the bottom of the eighth inning. It's 3-1 going to the ninth. That was a two-run homer that would have tied the game. But that's your difference between the Padres fans and the Yankees fans, is that this ball's going up there. Padres fans went for the ball. They didn't get it. But they didn't try to be part of the game and reach out to get it.
0: Now, see, I don't know. I think the guy misjudged it. Well, there's one guy that's coming at it pretty hard.
1: But they're moving to the side to get the ball. They're not reaching over the glove. They're just reaching out to get it. But Mitchell is able to jump up and catch the ball. Now, here's the thing. Is that this is the crazy part, is that, again, difference between Padres fans and Yankee fans. Yankee fans who want to be a part of it. I can't stand it. But if a fan reached forward to get the ball and hit Mitchell's glove, this ball is I don't know that you can say, like in Yankee Stadium tonight, where the ball was clearly going to hit the wall, wasn't going over the fence. The fans' hands were on the field of play. If a fan just reached a little bit forward, because Mitchell jumped straight up for the ball, if a fan just reaches a little bit forward, I don't know that you can say that that's fan interference. If the fan went for this ball and knocked into Mitchell's glove and didn't get it, it's landing in the stands for a home run, and I don't know that you could say this was fan interference. Really, watching this replay, seeing it just happened, watching it a couple of times, I don't know that you could say that the ball would have been fan interference. The ball would have landed in the stands, and the fan didn't have to reach up and do anything overly egregious, just had to go get the ball. But Mitchell's still able to make the catch, and that's the difference between both of those plays.
0: Yeah, kind of crazy, right? So, yeah, it would not be fan interference if you rule it over, but this is where we start getting into the, do you have the pylon cam? Do you have, like, all the different angles? Let's get the all 22. Where are the hands? And now all of a sudden you're with the telestrator and you're drawing the lines. Like, see, you got to be parallel right here.
1: Yeah.
0: But it's amazing because you do see one fan is really aggressive trying to get towards the ball. Like, you don't have a good shot of where he is relative to the edge of the seats, right? You see he comes forward.
1: He kind of jumps to the side though,
0: yeah,
1: and reaches up to get
0: it. Well, because he doesn't want any of Mitchell who's coming back on him either.
1: Yeah.
0: Right? So, yeah, some self-preservation there. But for a foot or two, we would have had more chaos.
1: Yeah, I mean, it really is something to see that go the way it does, where here's a Padres fan who went for the ball, didn't get it. And if they interfered, it probably wouldn't have been called anything less than a home run. But Yankee Stadium, right away, you could say, oh, no, that's fan interference. No run. The Yankees lose and get eliminated.
0: Still can't believe how poorly Mesa jumped and mistimed all that. Man. But that's a whole other thing as we're coming down to the end of it here.
1: So Padres and the Brewers in the top of the ninth inning, it will be at worst or at best for the Padres, chasing two runs while facing elimination.
0: Well, Musgrove again.
1: Yeah, Musgrove in the game. He went from being, what a great story, to, hey, we need you to throw some zeros up here, man.
0: Come on, man.
2: We preview Dodgers, Brewers.
1: And we get back into the controversy of the night with the Yankees and the home run that wasn't. That's next. Jason and Mike, this is Fox Sports Radio. Life is ebb and flow.
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12: What's happening, fellow sports fans? It's Andy West. Let's take a look back on this day in sports history, October 8th. We'll start off back in 1956, where Don Larsen of the New York Yankees makes history and pitches the only perfect game in the World Series for a 2-0 win over the Brooklyn Dodgers. Jumping ahead today in 1995, Dan Marino of the Dolphins broke Fran Tarkenton's completion record when he threw his record 3,687th completion to running back Keith Byers in the second quarter. And today in 2018, Boston Red Sox infielder Brock Holt becomes the first player in Major League Baseball history to hit for the cycle in a postseason game. Seems pretty amazing that it had never been done before. He completed the feat in the ninth inning of the Red Sox 16-1 Game 3 rout of the Yankees, hitting a 2-run home run.
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0: The San Diego Padres are down 3-1 to the Milwaukee Brewers, and they're about to start the bottom of the ninth inning. You can catch all the action on FS1. It is win or go home for the Padres. The Rays officially swept the Yankees 4-3 in the ALDS. Coming out on top 4-3, Tampa Bay is headed to the ALCS for a third time in franchise history. The Dodgers are headed back to the NLCS for a third consecutive year after eliminating the Braves in Atlanta 4-1, while the Guardians kept their season alive, defeating the White Sox in Chicago 9-3. Game 4 will be on Thursday in Chicago at 5 p.m. Eastern Time. In the NFL, Chargers offensive tackle Joe Alt is expected to miss Sunday's game against the Broncos with a neck injury. In the NHL, the Oilers outscored the Ducks 5-2, and the Capitals beat the Penguins 5-3. Amancio Olaños.
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4: I've had sex with him like 50, 60 times on camera.
5: On camera.
4: Documented.
5: Trevor McGill is in. The Padres coming to bat in the bottom of the ninth inning. They are chasing two runs. The Miz is also warming up, like maybe just in case. You got the Miz in the bullpen.
4: Awesome!
5: So,
4: that's the other Miz.
5: The Padres, again, three outs away from being eliminated. Manny Machado nearly tying the game in the eighth inning with a home run bid, but Mitchell at the wall goes up and makes the catch. Padres fan behind him tries to get the ball, does not get it. Very opposite what happened tonight with the Yankees and the Rays. I'm
4: telling you, that other guy coming in from crashing from the other side, he's got to be better at getting to the glove and getting at Mitchell. They needed those runs, baby.
5: So we'll have more on this game coming up in a few minutes. Again, Padres coming to bat here, ninth inning. Brewers three outs away from a date with the Dodgers in the NLCS. But all the drama tonight coming from Yankee Stadium. The Yankees fall to the Rays by the final of 4-3. And this play garnering all of the attention in the sixth inning with the Rays protecting a 4-2 lead thanks to a Mesa two-run home run. Mesa figures into this play in a large way. Anthony Volpe is up. George Lombard is on first. And we think Anthony Volpe tied the game, which he did for a split second until he didn't tie the game.
6: Volpe to left field. Left fielder towards the line. On the track. Back and up. And it is! It's gone! It's gone! Anthony Volpe, no sign at all from the umpires. Volpe's circling. That's a two-run homer. That ties the game!
7: I think they're going to look at this.
6: Because no one of those umpires did a circle of their hand. No, that's what I was waiting for.
8: The ruling on the field is a home run. This will be a crew chief review.
6: Here we go.
8: After review.

0: We have spectator interference. In addition, the left fielder would not have made the catch. Therefore, we have one run scoring, and the batter runner is placed at second base.
1: So there's a call, Yankees Radio Network. You know, I was really was waiting because Susan Waldman right on it right away saying they're going to look at this, right? All I was thinking was we're going to hear Michael Kay or somebody say, you know what? Nobody wants to hear that right now, Susan. Okay? Nobody wants to hear that right now. Okay? It's a home run by Volpe. The game is tied. All right? That's what's going on. Nobody wants to hear your review. Don't give me your red zone crap right in front of
2: me. We both know what that means.
1: There's no loading in the red zone. The red zone is not for loading. But look, Susan Waldman's right on it.
2: No,
1: right?
2: Absolutely. And he's like, yeah, that didn't. Because even in the call, it's like nobody knew where the ball was.
1: No, Mike goes, it's gone?
2: But that's it.
1: I'm Ron Burgundy.
2: Mesa didn't know where the ball was.
1: It's gone?
2: The guys in the stands knew they'd affected the play, but they weren't jumping around immediately. The umpires are staring at each other.
1: Gone? I don't know. Now, here's the play, here's a different angle on it than what we've talked to you about it before so far tonight. In the end, the right call was made. 100%. You can see by the replay, the fan reaches over into the field of play, which is what Yankee fans like to do. Just go back to a couple of years ago with Mookie Betts. Go back to 30 years ago with Jeffrey Mayer.
2: Hey, two more days. Yankees, how are we going like to celebrate this, that man? Anniversary?
1: We're just going to find out it was Mayer that tried to catch the ball tonight. That
2: would
1: was
2: be interesting.
1: I was back, guys. I was back.
2: He pulls off a vulcanized rubber mask. He's like, here I am.
1: He unzips himself like those commercials with Barry Bostwick. Who's Barry Bostwick? The right call was made because the ball would have landed in the field of play. Now, Mesa takes a really circuitous route to the ball. It's a bad route. Mm-hmm. And as a left-handed fielder, he's falling to the right and then sees the ball coming back. The ball was hit very high. It's too high.
2: It's high. Yeah.
1: The ball was hit very high. It was coming straight down, basically.
2: He muscled that thing out, too. And, like, that was a pretty good pitch.
1: Yeah, yeah. That was a good swing by Volpe. We've been hitting the ball well since, coming back up from the minors.
2: Yeah.
1: So the ball's coming down, and it's going to hit the wall. They did the right thing, the umpires, in saying he wasn't going to catch it because there's no way Mesa catch it. He's falling down, and he's trying to come back to the left to catch it. And he does wind up falling down. So the call was he wouldn't have caught the ball. We're allowing the run to score, and Volpe's got to go back to second. Right now, the Rays argued, why is Lombard being allowed to score? And that's not an arguable fact on a play like that. It is up to the umpires to decide to their discretion, would he have scored? And likely he would have scored, even though he kind of Cadillac'd his way to second base a little bit.
2: Yeah, he's kind of doing a bit of ball watching.
1: Likely he would have scored, so I have no problem with that. They sent Volpe back to second, two outs, runner at second. Rays get a strikeout, no more runs the rest of the game. The Rays win it 4-3. Now, we've talked about this a lot tonight from the perspective of, hey, here's the thing, Yankee fans costing them a game, the baseball gods and karma telling you that, hey, baseball guys saying, we got you, man. Here's Yankee fans who can't stand not being part of the action and being on the field. We're doing you solid because the Yankee fans cost them the win. I'm waiting for that to be the headline in the Post. Yanks fans cost Yanks win with fly ball foul fallacy or some crazy, Post headline like that. So, yes, that's exactly what happened. Like, the baseball gods doing us a solid with the Yankees. But something different on it is that 2 years ago when this happened in the World Series and Yankee fans tried to grab the ball out of Mookie Betts' glove, could have injured him, like, that was bad. And those Yankee fans were celebrated as anti-heroes. Major League Baseball couldn't even ban the guys from the stadium until 2 months after the World Series was over. They came out with a big, these two guys aren't allowed to come back to games anymore. Right, like, it was very, the Yankees were so hesitant to remove them from the game when they did what they did to Mookie Betts, right? And Mookie Betts is like, well, there's trying to catch the ball, and there's, I'm going to go into your glove to catch this, and I'm going to rip it out of you.
2: Well, the way they jerked at his arm, right, and it was very unnatural and untoward.
1: And their reaction after was, this is our line. Like, you're here. You're in our territory. Whoa.
2: We protect this house.
1: You're a fan. You're a fan. You're not playing the game. You're not the 12th man. You're a fan. These guys were celebrated as anti-heroes, right? And look what happened. Baseball gods, 2 years later, Look what you guys went home because a fan reached over to try to grab that ball. Because if they don't touch that ball, it's at least a triple for Volpe. It's maybe an inside the park home run because that ball was bouncing far away. Mullins, is, as we've seen, was not close to the ball, the center fielder, and Mesa fell down. So that could have been a 4-4 game, and maybe they're still playing. Maybe the Yankees win, but instead they go home because a fan did that, right? Baseball karma. I dig that so much. But until the Yankees deal with this and have some sort of really strong reaction to, don't go in the field for the ball. We're suspending you from going to the games. We're the ones coming down on you. We don't want to do it with a wink and a nod like, hey, we really don't want you guys to do this, but boy, hey, thanks a lot. You almost helped us out there with that home run. Until the Yankees treat it seriously and baseball treats it seriously, that stuff's still going to happen. Right? It's still going to happen. Right? Go back to the Bartman play in 2003, right? Where the Cubs didn't go to the World Series, the Bartman play, Moises Alou melts down, Mark Pryor melts down, Alex Gonzalez,
2: who is one of the best fielding
1: boots a double play grounder,
2: of the year, yeah.
1: And the Cubs go home. When's the last time a Cubs fan interfered in Wrigley Field?
2: Oh, no.
1: Has that happened? Has that happened? Has not happened, right? Not going to do that again. No, not going to do that again.
2: Alligator arms.
1: Nope.
2: If I touched it, it's because you came all the way into the stands. We are not going down that road again.
1: Until the Yankees treat it seriously and treat it like something that, hey, you can't do this, it's going to keep happening, right? It's going to happen in other ballparks. It's going to happen to them. And that's why, because they got away with it. They got away with Jeffrey Meyer. They got away with the guys because, you know, what happened with the Betzing was a foul ball. But, hey, they're like anti-heroes after it's over. You got to treat that seriously. You got to treat once you start treating it seriously, like, hey, you can't do that, then it will stop happening. And you can say, well, we're going to ban the guy from the ballpark. Well, the guy can still go to games.
2: Well, but the key,
1: can still walk in.
2: The key is the other fans have to shame him.
1: Yeah.
2: Right? Like, again, as you mentioned, the incident with the Dodgers, treated like heroes.
1: Yankee fans have to say, dude, what the hell were you doing, man? You can't do that. You cost us the game, right? Because whether they did or not, that's how it's going to come out.
2: No,
1: that could have been an inside the park home run.
2: Like, there's a lot of other problems, right? We're talking about Jazz Chisholm. There's a bunch of thought pieces that have already gone up about him. Folks calling for Aaron Boone's head. Here's the headline, though, on the New York Post. I haven't seen the print edition, but at least on their website, Oct Over.
1: Oh, Oct Over. Oh.
2: So you got that, and then they talk about Yankees fan booted out of stadium after home run interference controversy, and he certainly heard it from the fans that did see him being shamed and pulled away by security. But, yeah, you've got to have that bit across the city. Like, last time they kind of cheered it and, like, hey, you know, anything to help the team win. In this case, you could make an argument, and it's specious because there's a million components to this and a million failures. But if you need a scapegoat, he becomes the easy scapegoat. Look what you did.
1: What about this for New York Post? Fan eliminates Yanks in fence fumble.
2: That's pretty good.
1: That's a great New York Post headline,
2: especially if
1: right?
2: you get a double F.
1: Yeah. Using alliteration is always great.
2: Well, especially an F in New York. Yeah.
1: Joel Sherman, there you go. There's your headline for you. Fan eliminates Yanks in fence fumble. And the picture is just the ball hitting the fan's hand.
2: No, that's it.
1: Now, Frostburg also has an alternative idea.
2: Oh, he does.
1: Yeah.
2: Okay.
1: What do you got, Frostburg?
3: Well, guys, I know you like guests on this show.
1: Okay, sure.
3: I just tried to call Aaron Judge.
1: You did?
3: Yeah, but there was no ring.
1: Oh. My dad is going to key your car. My dad.
2: That was pretty good.
1: He's going to key
2: Send
1: your car.
2: Send that to Walt. Send
3: Kick
2: that.
3: His ass if he keys my car.
1: Judge, I don't know. You guys, I think both you guys have the same exact back.
3: Walter, have you ever heard of Vietnam?
1: He's heard of Vietnam, Walter, all right? Oh, by the way, I did hear from my dad.
2: You did? We do have a note from Walt.
1: My
2: dad good.
1: Is okay. I texted him after the game. I said, are you okay? He read it 2 minutes after I sent it.
2: Okay.
1: Responded to me an hour later by saying, I saw it coming in game two.
2: Well, I mean, that was the comedy literally of errors. So, yeah, I guess if you want to talk about foreshadowing, you certainly have that.
1: That's
2: I mean, look at the replay you got there. That guy does just a bad job. I mean, you got a lot of mass coming. Mitchell, you got to crash harder. I mean, if you're gonna get that Machado home run for your squad.
1: But here's the thing, though, is that to say it one way for the Yankees, and what we just mentioned is that, you know, the same situation just 15 minutes ago, Machado looked like he hit a two-run homer that was going to tie the game, but Mitchell goes up at the wall in center field, makes a play. The fans in the outfield try to get the ball, but they don't interfere with him and get on the field of play. Yeah. It's a different thing. And it's always different if the player goes into the stands. That's different than if the fan reaches on. If a player goes into the stand, it's, hey, sorry, but you're going into the stands.
2: See, if we had the opportunity whereby you could have, I don't know, one of those electrical fields. Problem is, you know, the player going in is getting zapped as you bring your arms forward. So, I mean, you know.
1: To the track, to the wall. He is electrocuted. Oh, boy. Here comes the bullpen cart to take him off. He looks like he's really smoking out of the top of his head.
2: Now, on your barbecue, you can have some Farmer John's. Yeah, there you go.
1: Well, let's take time out from this electrocution at the fence to tell you about Farmer John's sausage. Really, until the Yankee fans hold each other accountable for it, like the Cubs fans did with Bartman, this is going to keep happening. And because they got away with it, it's okay. But now you say, oh, man, look at this, that fan, that this. Because I'm being honest with you, it was probably a 50-50 chance that that was an inside-the-park home run. At least a triple. But with Mullins being closer to the ball, nobody's getting that ball fast. Mm-hmm. No one's getting to that. And Volpe runs pretty well. That would have been, I think that's a 50-50. I'm wondering if AI, right?
2: We'll have it. Yeah, yeah.
1: If AI could do a version of that play where there's no fan interference, the angle of the ball hitting where it does, what would have happened? Like, could we get that play where what would have happened if that ball, the fan didn't reach over to get it, how it would have played out?
2: You could probably superimpose it with, you know, Dash Parr or the freeze from Milwaukee. All of that to say, I still want Mason to explain to me how he ended up in that contorted position.
1: Yeah.
2: Jumping as far away from the wall as he did. And
1: Jason
2: and
1: Smith, Fox Sports Radio, can you tell me at what point you realized you horribly misjudged that ball? Now, I'll sit back and listen.
2: I'll hang up and listen for your answer. Thank you.
1: Exit Alvada Fresca, exit Swollen Dome. The party is on in the Brewers clubhouse. It's the Brewers and the Dodgers and the NLCS. Boy, do we have more on both of these teams. Big stuff on the Dodgers coming up next right here. 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

0: best friend, Mike Harmon.
1: Bubba baby buggy bumpers.
0: The Brewers, their second straight appearance in the NLCS. They draw the Dodgers, who eliminated the Braves earlier today. Right now, Pat Murphy leading the Brewers locker room in celebration. It's the big ski goggles and the champagne being poured everywhere.
2: Does he have a pancake in his back pocket?
0: He might. I wouldn't doubt it. I would not doubt it.
2: Got to have one extra.
0: I got to say this. I think this is a really good idea. I'm going to patent this idea.
2: Okay.
0: And I got it today watching the Dodgers celebrate, mm-hmm. and also, you know, we saw the Rays celebrate too. It's like rage rooms are really popular. Right? But that's kind of 5 minutes ago. Hey, you get to go in with some hammers and you get to
2: still expanding,
0: wreck
2: though.
0: A car. You know, people still like it, but that's 5 minutes ago. But how about this? How about a celebration room?
2: Okay.
0: You and your friends get to go in and it's a locker room. It's done like a locker room and you get champagne, or if you're under 21, you get sparkling water or cider and you get the goggles. You know, you can rent and wear the jerseys and you just get to celebrate winning by pouring stuff over your friends, and there's reporters in there doing fake interviews.
2: How excited are you to win?
0: And obviously, you know, your friends are taking video of you getting fake interviewed by the people. What did you think today? Oh, I'll tell you. And people are just giving these interviews and they're pouring stuff all over each other. Like, I think that's a pretty cool thing. Like, you go to a celebration room.
2: Exists. I was going to say, have you ever heard of the champagne room?
0: Okay.
2: Yeah.
0: The champagne room. That's why I didn't call it the champagne room.
2: No, you got to call it the champagne room.
0: Can't, no, you can't.
2: We're going to get a bunch of groups in by accident.
0: No.
2: Hey.
0: You don't want the wrong group.
3: You, your friends?
0: No.
3: Popping bottles?
0: You don't want the wrong group.
3: Everything you just described.
0: You don't want the
3: already,
0: wrong group going to the
3: exists.
0: Wrong champagne room. You do not want that. No.
2: Why?
0: No, you don't want that.
3: Kind of do, though.
2: No, I think you do.
0: If you're looking for one kind of champagne room and you get the next, that could be A, really awkward, and B, maybe not legal. So there's two things there that
2: I don't think there's anything that legally says, hey, a champagne room has to be in a strip club.
0: If you're in
2: a, where's your head
0: sorry,
2: at?
0: A
2: if
0: gentleman's
2: club. By the way, the other thing about, you know, all the wet and whatever, I mean, I'm sure there's plenty of
0: wet and wild.
2: I'm sure there are
3: Jason,
2: plenty.
3: Get your head out of the gutter.
2: Yeah.
0: You're the one that brought up the champagne room first thing.
3: There's no sex in the champagne room.
0: Yeah. Okay, I know, but
2: there's a song.
0: You call it the celebration room. That's what you call
3: Here's
0: it.
3: Where's your head? Get it
0: the
3: out of
0: celebration room. Celebration room.
3: It's a family show, Jason.
0: And you can you know, rent whatever jerseys, and you don't have to worry about washing them, right? You can rent them for
3: they wear jerseys.
0: $20. Hey, what team do you want? Oh, I want to be the Mets celebrating. Great. I want to be the LA Kings celebrating. Whatever. Great. I get to wear the jerseys. And they take it from you and they wash them, and you pay for whatever it is to go into the celebration room for a half hour. Everybody does interviews. You're pouring stuff on people. You're drinking stuff. It's awesome. You're celebrating. You're having fun.
2: Sounds like a pretty twisted kind of place. I think you're kind of there. I mean,
0: you get the ski goggles, of course. You get the big ski
2: goggles. You get to keep
0: 100%. Oh, okay.
2: And if you book it well in advance, I mean, look, we got plenty of printing services where we can customize the jerseys, the goggles, and any other.
3: No sweats, though, right?
0: No, it's a classy joint. You're dressed like you're won a game in something.
2: Well,
0: so
2: you could have won a big business meeting. You could have closed that big deal.
0: This is for sports type celebration interviews.
2: Why leave money on the table?
0: No one's interviewing you.
2: If you close a big house and you're getting 10%,
0: hey, Mike,
2: come on.
0: You just closed that deal and you were able to get 4% off the price of that new car. You took the dealer's incentive. What got the financing down to 1.9% for you? No one's going to do that.
3: This already exists.
0: No one's going to do that. No,
3: it's been around forever.
0: No, it hasn't.
3: Everything you're saying.
0: No, it hasn't. No.
3: It's out there.
0: No, this is not out there.
3: The jerseys, they definitely wear jerseys, especially on Sundays.
0: Listen, James Harden has nothing to do with this story. Zero.
3: Again, get your head. What are you doing?
2: He's got zero to do with
0: this. By the way, this is also about celebrating winning. So James Harden has nothing to do with this.
3: Oh, that is true. Yeah, that is true. Yeah, you are. You're right about that.
0: Now, we spent a lot of time talking about the Yankees. We'll finish with the Yankees coming up in a few minutes because I got news for some people that think the Yankees are going to have some big changes next year.
2: Champagne room.
0: I think we've kind of had it with the narrative of the Dodgers era is over and they're too old and the Braves line things up by winning game two and Chris Sale is going in game three and the lockout is coming and the Dodgers won't get to restart their team and their era is over. Yeah, I think that's out the window. I think that crowd is done. When we talked about this the last couple of days, I said, look, August is 1 month. September is another month. October is something completely different. The Dodgers, this is why I told you the Dodgers will flip that switch when it gets to October, because they've done that in the last 10 to 12 years. They've come off two World Series titles. Yes. Did they struggle a little bit in August? Yeah. Did they have some injury problems in September? Yeah. Did they also go 15-3 near the end of the season to clinch the NL West and take get a first round bye? Yeah. I said when they get to October, they will flip the switch. It is fine. Why? Because nobody knows how to handle October like the Dodgers do. There's lots of teams with experience. There's lots of teams that have been in the playoffs a couple of years. No one knows how to handle October like the Dodgers. The Yankees went through the Red Sox like a hot knife through butter. Two games, 18 runs, no Aaron Judge. Bring on the world. You're sent home in three quick games against the Rays. They did not know how to handle October. No one handles it like the Dodgers. No one knows that, hey, like Dave Roberts, I can pinch hit for Kike Hernandez. The guy at the big home run in game three. Yeah, that's great. I'm pinch hitting for him in the eighth inning because I think we have a better situation up there. No, I'm going to stick with Andy Páez, even though the guy's got one of the worst batting averages in the playoffs in the history of Major League Baseball.
2: Like 123 coming right? into today. Yeah.
0: Like the Dodgers know how to handle October. They know what buttons to push. Other teams figure out October. Once in a while, you figure it out and you win a World Series. The Dodgers know how to handle it. They've been here. They know how to get to the World Series. They know how to win it. They know where they are facing any sort of adversity in the wild card round, in the LDS round, in the NLCS round. The Dodgers know how to handle October. It's a thing that nobody else can do like them. I knew they were going to flip the switch, and they did, and the Braves are going home, and now it's what's next for the Braves? Is Acuna going to be a Brave anymore? Is Olsen still going to be a Brave? All of a sudden, the Braves got all kinds of questions, where 2 days ago it was, this is the Braves playoffs now, and Sale is going in game three. Guess what? The Braves are home.
2: Yeah, Ronald Acuna Jr., zero RBI his last 16 playoff appearances. So you got that going for you as well. Hopefully that Cal Sheehan works out for him. 4-1, your final here.
0: If you had the under for his RBIs in the playoffs, I think it worked out for
2: you. You think he's going to win this challenge? I predict no. Bad challenge. All that to say, the Dodgers, we talk about a lot just gets reduced to dollars and cents. Yes, you can buy your way out of a lot of mistakes. Yes, you can have reserves to the point of, hey, that pitcher doesn't need to be ready until after the All-Star break. And we saw that with a couple of guys. But it also is the penchant for having an ability to make that big hit, to have the big at-bat. You mentioned Páez. Early season heroics, goes cold. Postseason has just been a mess. Big hit today.
0: Yeah.
2: You go to Max Muncy, who suddenly is Babe Ruth. Was he at 19 career postseason home runs? Now, we talked about Kike Hernandez yesterday, who's got postseason numbers that are equal, at least in the power stats, to rival that of Aaron Judge. Yeah, 48 more at bats. Still Kike Hernandez versus Aaron Judge. Oh, and he's got a 36-point batting average advantage there. But when you get down to it, you know you got Yamamoto. You knew what he was going to give you. He was nails in every bit. What Chris Sale was, and then some didn't make the two mistakes. Well, three that Sale made, but Dubon saved him on the first Freddie Freeman fly ball to left. But you're also looking at Glass now, goes 4 2/3. You have to trust your bullpen, right? You knew you were going to have to trust your bullpen. And the big guy that you needed to trust was your guy, Edwin Diaz.
0: Mm-hmm. Yeah, all
2: eight
0: of a sudden,
2: pitches.
0: Even Edwin Diaz.
2: Eight
0: even
2: pitches.
0: Edwin Diaz is pitching well.
2: Seven strikes.
0: I know. All of a sudden, it turned to October, and Edwin Diaz is great again. Terrible during the season. I don't know.
2: If only you could reverse time like you're in a Superman flying really fast to before he jumped at the World Baseball Classic.
0: Oh, man, I'll tell you. Now, you mentioned Freddie Freeman, and that gets into the other really interesting part of today where two guys who stood out and have stood out because of big decisions and trades and free agency, right? Now, we talked about Joe Adell earlier in the show. When he got traded to the Guardians, I remember talking, going, I can't believe all the Angels got back is a middling catching prospect who's their number 20 prospect overall. Joe Adell is an ascending 26-year-old power-hitting right fielder who's a 25-90 guy. And they just basically got him for nothing. I'm like, they're giving him away, right?
2: But I know he was a guy that was frustrating at times, but he seemed like he was finally...
0: 26-95, right?
2: But that's just it, right? You had a couple of years on and off. It's like, all right, is he going to put it together? Well, he did.
0: Yeah.
2: And what else you got?
0: Yeah, right. And the big three run triple today, right? That was what did your White Sox in. I'm sorry, buddy, but
2: it was like all these hard hit balls out. It's like
0: doesn't matter.
2: We're living right, and then all of a sudden,
0: fights it down the line.
2: It's like really, just out of the reach of where Murakami could have tried to make a play. Instead, it's down the line.
0: That's baseball, Susan.
2: That is baseball.
0: But more importantly, right? To think about this for a second is. Freddie Freeman, who was booed the entire time at Truist Park, and he had a really good series. Like, he hit the ball really hard. He made some good plays defensively. They kept booing him. And I want to sit back and go, man, this has to be really tough for the Braves. Because you want to think about really bad decisions in Major League Baseball. The Braves don't get enough flack for this. They win the World Series in 2021, right? Mm-hmm. And then this comes into the category of, well, when the Knicks won the championship, now all of a sudden James Dolan is being really cheap because, well, why should I pay for a bunch of guys because we just won the title? I'll pay Brunson, but I can still sell tickets. We won the title. Mm-hmm. I don't need to spend the money because we went out and won, right? Same thing with the Braves. They win in 2021. Freddie Freeman, who at the point was, 31 years old and one of the best hitters in baseball, wanted to be a Brave more than anything. And the Braves offered him like a 5-year, $135 million contract. Freddie Freeman wanted 6 years. For some reason, now this is weird because, okay, I understand you want 6 years, but boy, you're really being a stickler for that. But he wanted 6 years. Braves offered him 5. They wouldn't move off it. The Dodgers came in and said, we'll give you a 6-year, Freddie. We'll give you 6-year, 150 some odd million. How does that sound? Freddie Freeman said, okay, 6 years. Braves said, nope, not going to match it. Freddie Freeman goes to the Dodgers. He continues his Hall of Fame career, wins 2 World Series, walk-off home run in one of the most famous home runs in World Series history, kills them in the series here, and you're the Braves, and you're saying, wow, we decided to plant our flag in the sand. We're not going 6th year for Freddie Freeman. I get that they wanted to do the whole cheap way where, hey, when we recognize young talent, we'll give them a good amount of money before they come up for free agency, and that way we both win. But, man, you walked away from a Hall of Fame first baseman in the middle of his career because you wouldn't go 6 years. And now you're seeing it come back to you in the last couple of years in the playoffs, here right up against you, where you could have had Freddie Freeman. Right now, Olsen's been really good.
2: No,
0: this year wasn't great. He had a home run this year, but you would have found a place for both of them. Don't you think they would go back and do that again?
2: Yeah, I don't think either of them can do anything but play first base.
0: Don't you think? Well, you could DH.
2: You can DH now, but
0: don't you think you'd go back and do that again to keep Freddie Freeman? Of course you would. Well, of course you would.
2: The report was 5 for 135. Whether the sixth was the only sticking point versus we really thought we could break a market.
0: And he wanted to stay. The guy cried in his first game back at Atlanta when he was talking to the media. Well, right? Remember, Clayton Kershaw said, well, I hope you're happy with us here. I mean, you're really crying back there for game one? Like, he wanted to stay. And the Braves said, nope, we're not giving you that 6th year of 5 years. This wasn't Mets Pete Alonso where, hey, Pete, we'll give you a 2-year deal. I want 7 years. And David Stern says, come on, man, that's not going to age well. You're not going to be this hitter in a couple of years. This was a difference between a 5 and a 6-year deal. And the Braves said, oh, no, that 6 year is what's too much for us. Oh, okay.
2: Well, but, I mean, it's another $30 million. It's another you draw the line in the sand, right? Freeman had his negotiating points. They did. You were able to get Olsen from the A's, who's given you some pretty ridiculous numbers along the way.
0: That's like when you go out and you say, oh, it's that last drink that did it to me. No, it's the 42 that came before.
2: No, it's the last one. Hey, last run of the day.
0: It's the last one.
2: Okay, you couldn't believe it. I had the accident. It was going to be the last run of the day.
0: They could have kept Freddie. Things would have been different. You would have kept him away from the Dodgers, right? Not only that, you would have kept Freddie away from the Dodgers. And you wouldn't go that 60.
2: Well.
0: For a guy who wanted to stay more than anything. Wow.
2: Yeah, wow. It's unfortunate that Olsen didn't have that ABS challenge in his pocket that he really felt confident he could have made after, you know, the failures of his teammates earlier in the game. Otherwise, maybe we were having a different conversation. Instead, Dodgers advance.
0: Exit Abata Fresca, exit Swollen Dome. Jason Smith, Mike Harmon live from the Fox Sports Radio studios. Time to find out what's trending right now from someone who has one less RBI in the playoffs in the last 8 years than Christian Yelich. It's Monty Bolaños.
4: Man, remember when Yelich was in his prime and so was Cody Bellinger?
0: That was
4: and
0: cool.
4: It was like Belly and Yelly.
0: Yeah.
4: Yeah, man. Good times.
0: You're like Chris Farley. Remember when you were good? That was cool.
4: That's so cool. I mean, listen, he's surrounded by other people that are helping him out while he's not in his prime anymore. And that's why we're getting a rematch for the NLCS. That's right. The Brewers are headed back to the NLCS after eliminating the Padres in San Diego 3-1 for a second straight year. They're going to take on the Dodgers, who eliminated the Braves in Atlanta, coming out on top 4-1. Max Muncy his 19th career postseason home run. It was also manager Dave Roberts' 72nd postseason win, passing Tony La Russa for second all time. Atlanta was 1-for-23 with runners in scoring position in this series. That game one of the NLCS between the Brewers and the Dodgers will be on Sunday in Milwaukee. Time is still TBD. Rays swept the Yankees 4-3 to advance to the ALCS. Tampa Bay is headed to the ALCS for a third time in franchise history. There was a little bit of drama. New York thought they had tied the game in the sixth inning on a two-run home run from Anthony Volpe, but upon review, it was overturned due to fan interference. The Guardians did keep their season alive. They outscored the White Sox 9-3. Joe Adell and Jose Ramirez delivered a pair of triples in the win. Game four now is on Thursday, but they've moved it to 8 p.m. Eastern time.
0: Oh, they get to play at night. Congratulations.
4: Pero why? Pero why?
0: Every White Sox game was at 9 o'clock in the morning, but now, well, it's the only game. All right, we'll play it at night.
4: But there's football. They should have kept it at... they should have kept it at the time.
0: You got to do
4: why are you looking at me like that?
0: You got to do a favor for a team.
2: You're scared of Tampa Bay and Dallas?
4: I'm not scared. No, I'm not scared.
2: Don't take your audience. Counter program.
4: I just think two things at the same exact time that people may want to watch doesn't benefit anyone.
0: No, I think you're okay.
2: I think you're okay. People that want to watch playoff baseball are going to find playoff baseball.
0: Yeah, I mean, you got to do the White Sox at least one song and say, dude, you can't play at 9 a.m. every day.
2: And you let Pete Crow Armstrong and Pete Alonso go. You just sit and be quiet over
0: there. You're the equivalent of the team that plays on NBA TV in the playoffs.
4: Moving on, in NFL news, Chargers offensive tackle Joe Alt is expected to miss Sunday's game against the Broncos with a neck injury. Giants wide receiver Malik Nabers set out practice on Wednesday with a sore right knee. Broncos don't expect to place cornerback Pat Surtain on IR after injuring his ankle in week 4. Eagles traded center Cam Jurgens and a 7th round pick to the Ravens for a 2027 5th round pick and a 2nd round selection in 2028. Also, Lamar Jackson didn't practice today because of his ankle injury. Tight end Dallas Goedert did return to practice for the Eagles, but running back Saquon Barkley and wide receiver Devontae Smith did not practice because of their hamstring injuries. And Commanders quarterback Jaden Daniels returned to practice. He's trying to come back from that elbow injury. When it comes to the WNBA playoffs, the Dream defeated the Liberty 101-98 in overtime, and the Valkyries topped the Aces 83-81. Now, the Valkyries lead the series 2-0. The Dream lead their series 2-0. You mentioned the Breonna Stewart comment about the referees. Well, apparently the WNBA has responded to this. And the quote that I'm seeing on social media, the main quote that everyone's talking about, is that they said Breonna Stewart was standing behind referee Fahy, I don't know how he says it, when he confirmed with his partner between Reese's penalty free throws that the Liberty did indeed have a reset timeout remaining. So they're essentially saying that Breonna Stewart is lying. Yeah. Is essentially what they're saying.
2: Yeah.
4: Dun dun dun.
2: Wow. Sweet.
4: Dun dun dun.
2: And we got a dun dun dun.
4: Yeah.
0: In the word. Oh, very nice. Very nice. Ted Lasso.
2: That was
4: dun
2: good.
4: Dun dun.
0: Thank you very much,
4: yes,
0: Monty.
4: Okay, bye.
0: All right. Coming up next, we'll give you a big, bold prediction for what happens next for the Yankees after their elimination. That's next. Jason and Mike, Fox.
5: It's the NLCS, and it's set. The L.A. 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
22: 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It's a graphic representation of how close humanity is to self-inflicted disaster.
21: They moved the second hand on the clock forward to 89 seconds to midnight, which means it's the closest that clock has ever been to midnight since they started.
22: In 1947, when the U.S. and Russia were starting the Cold War, it was 7 minutes to midnight. We're now less than 2 minutes away from midnight. The furthest away it was from midnight was 1991, after the Soviet Union dissolved. It was all the way back from 17 minutes to midnight.
21: I think it's a valuable thing because it just raises awareness every year with people. 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

0: my best friend, Mike Harmon.
1: Extra cockfight.
0: Are you ready? Are you ready?
2: Yeah.
0: Are you ready?
2: Hey. Let's go.
0: What's going to happen to Aaron Boone with the Yankees?
3: Is he going to...
0: Let me set it up, Tyshawn. Come on, man. Come on, dude. Think is going to happen with Aaron Boone after the Yankees get eliminated? Is he going to be shown the door as Yankee manager? Or more likely, is he going to
3: stay?
4: I was excited.
0: Yeah, I know. You,
4: I couldn't wait.
0: You had a premature stay there.
4: I did.
0: That's what you did, yeah.
4: Sometimes it's
0: stay.
4: Okay.
0: Yeah,
4: okay. You don't have to premature shame me.
0: Sure, yeah, no, okay. No, okay.
4: What if I was just excited? It's been a while.
0: That scene in Friends with Ross and Rachel when she goes, oh, it's okay. Oh, no, I just knocked over the juice box.
2: It's true, yeah.
0: Aaron Boone tonight, press conference. We played it for you last hour on the show.
2: Shame.
0: Yeah, listen, it's a broken clubhouse, and the guys are upset. Yankees get eliminated. The drama of the home run taken away, the right call with fan interference. And for everybody, and everybody wants blood. Wants blood. They want. Cashman. They want Boone. They want all of this.
2: Yeah, but I think the way she asked that question led him down a dark path. That he was already there. He was at the crossroads. All right, we can talk about the good things from the year.
0: Sure.
2: And like, boy, really disappointing end of the year, huh, Aaron?
0: Oh, but
2: especially
0: look,
2: the way those last three games went.
0: Everybody wants blood.
2: Yeah.
0: Is Aaron Boone finally going to get fired as Yankee manager? He deserves it. The Yankees can't hit. They couldn't hit the entire series. What? Aaron Boone's got to go. I got news for you. And it's good news for the rest of us. Not only is Brian Cashman going to stay, Aaron Boone's going to stay. Yes, he's going into the final year of his contract, but there's two reasons why he's going to stay. One is that he's going to survive because Aaron Judge was hurt.
2: 66 games.
0: And no matter how you slice it, it's a big deal when the best hitter in the American League doesn't play in the playoffs. And this was a low-scoring series. His presence in the lineup. Again, this is not, hey, we're missing our everyday first baseman or our everyday third baseman. You're missing the best hitter in the American League, right? That's who you're missing. So, yeah, he's going to get the benefit of the doubt for that. And Yankee fans are going to go crazy. Go, oh, but he's got to go. No. Missing Aaron Judge is a thing. The Yankees still got to the playoffs with 66 games. They still won over 90 games, right? They still had a huge year. And the other thing is this, and this goes for everybody that thinks there's going to be big change in the offseason. December 2nd is the lockout date, right? Mm-hmm. That's the date. Nobody is going to go crazy with changes because of this lockout. And Aaron, the Yankees aren't going to go try to get a new manager. There's going to be no communication between players and their teams after this. You're going to see an offseason of absolutely nothing happening until this gets resolved. So to think that the Yankees are just going to get rid of Aaron Boone, no, they're not going to walk into a season of uncertainty. No one is going to walk into a season of uncertainty. So all these big changes that we talk, oh, here's a free agent they're going to go after. They're going to have this pitcher, and Tarik Skubal's going to get this money. It ain't going to be for a while because everybody's going to sit back after the season's over and go, okay, decisions 6 days after the World Series, Bo Bichette opting in, that'll be something that happens, obviously. But big moves, free agency, none of that is happening. No one's doing anything because of the lockout.
2: Yeah, the only thing that you should be able to do is any guy that's under contract that you know is coming back, just say you need to do a little more fielding practice because we can't be down there with the Rockies and the dregs for another year because the margins are so small.
0: If the captains want to run a fielding practice, I'd be okay with that.
2: But that's it, right? I mean, look, 4 is the magic number this year. 17-0 in the playoffs. All it takes is getting to 4 runs.
0: Yeah.
2: And we're watching how these games are being decided. Small ball ain't working. So you need to be in the margins. And defensively, you can't keep giving up extra at-bats and extra pitches to get into your bullpen that much sooner.
0: Bad news for Yankee fans. Great news for all of us. Aaron Boone will be back. Cashman will be back. It'll be awesome. It'll be fantastic.
2: All my life's a circle.
0: Boone's going to be back again. That's going to be the best.
2: I love chaos.
0: Exit out Bonta Fresca. Exit Swollen Dome. The Jason Smith Show with my best friend, Mike Harmon. For Mike, I'm Jason. Coming up next, my buddy Ben Malley. 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Dodgers, yo.
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8: 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Blood Trails.
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19: Christopher Daniel Dunn.

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1: In baseball, the NLCS is set for a second straight year. The Brewers will be taking on the Dodgers. Milwaukee eliminated the Padres in San Diego, coming out on top 3-1, while the Dodgers eliminated the Braves in Atlanta, coming out on top 4-1. Game one of the NLCS is on Sunday in Milwaukee. The Rays swept the Yankees 4-3 to advance to the ALCS. New York thought they had tied the game in the sixth inning on a two-run home run from Anthony Volpe, but upon review, it was overturned due to fan interference. The Guardians outscore the White Sox 9-3 to keep their season alive. Game 4 is on Thursday in Chicago at 8 p.m. Eastern Time. In the NFL, Chargers offensive tackle Joe Alt is expected to miss Sunday's game against the Broncos with a neck injury. And in the WNBA, the Dream defeated the Liberty 101-98 in overtime. Valkyries topped the Aces 83-81. I'm Monty Bolaños.
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8: Well, the Georgia Peach is heading to the beach. 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
8: 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And it was the Maller Militia Board of Trustees, Alf the Alien Opiner, Ferg Dog, and Maller Prop Guy that are all in on NFL Week 5. And I don't blame you boys, because NFL Week 5 is here, baby. And it's a big one. Bears versus Packers. The Bears versus the Packers. It's Sunday's America's Game of the Week, streaming live on Fox 1. Now, if you miss it live, you're just watching a highlight. Don't be that guy. Come on, catch every play as it happens. Bears Packers live on Fox 1 coming up this weekend. Excited about that. So the baseball playoffs could be a baseball heavy night on the show, as the series ending everything except one. There's one left, and it's the least attractive. It's just a bunch of slop, bullpen games, lack of star players, not a great product. But the White Sox, who gagged at home, all the people all dressed up, all dolled up, excited. They had their White Sox gear on. Guys like Faze in Chicago and Eugene were all excited about the White Sox, and then they went out there and laid an egg against the Cleveland Guardians. That is not our lead, though. But that's the only series remaining. Everything else is over. Kaput. The Brew Crew get it done in the late game. So Milwaukee has advanced as the Padres do what the Padres

0: always seem to do this time of the year, put their tail between their legs and walk away. The Yankees are dead. The Yankees are dead. 17 years in a row, a Yankee hater's paradise as the Bronx Bombers turned into the Bronx Bunners. The no-name Tampa Bay Rays have eliminated the New York Yankees. And the other series, let's go to Atlanta. Why don't we start with Atlanta? It was elimination day, or was it, for the Atlanta Braves? Game four of the NLDS, win or go home with the D-O-D-G-E-R-S Dodgers. Did you watch this game? Maybe not. The third different play-by-play announcer. Yes, game four, but three different playoff announcers. Joe Davis apparently down for the count again. Guess they couldn't get him any good steroids. Because usually when you have laryngitis, they just inject you with steroids, and then you're good like within a couple hours. He wasn't there. And our friend Kenny Albert was busy doing hockey for friends and family to watch. And so they changed announcers again, and it was fine. Yeah, one thing that did not change is the Dodgers' success as the light-hitting playoff version of Andy Páez. Well, it was not light-hitting here. He drove in a pair, a two-ribby hit with the bases loaded, a single in the seventh inning to give the Los Angeles baseball team the lead. The Dodgers end up beating the Braves 4-1. And they wrap up the NL Divisional Series, the Dodgers winning back-to-back games in Georgia to take the best-of-five matchup 3-1, all that talk. What a great home field advantage they have. Okay, well, it didn't work out for the home team there. And so the Dodgers back in the NLCS trying to become the first National League team to win three straight World Series. The better story, though, is in the losing locker room, so that is where we will begin. As Ronald Acuna Jr., he went hitless in the game on hump day there on Wednesday night, elimination game, and finished his season with a futile performance. It's like getting to the end of a marathon and tripping at the 6 mile mark. Well, you got to go 6.2 miles. You can't just go 26 miles. No, I'm stopping at the, I'm going to stop a little short, 0.2 miles short. Okay. Now, post-game, Ronald Acuna admitted, he gave some pointed quotes. He's very emotional. He was verklempt. He said, "I'm particularly frustrated with myself. I feel like I did nothing to help the team this series," close quote. All right, so that is a good jumping-off point. Let us discuss the question. Better story in the losing locker room. So how much blame does outfielder Ronald Acuna Jr. deserve for Atlanta's latest playoff elimination? So I've got Oktoberfest, Copacabana, and Bugs Bunny. And we'll put all these things together. We're going to crank things into high gear. We are going to go into high gear. So Atlanta continues to advertise Ronald Acuna Jr. as a superstar. Apparently, truth in advertising does not apply to Major League Baseball. It doesn't. This guy was a star at one point. Ronald Acuna Jr. has the complete superstar starter kit. So he's got the name. He's got some good you-know-what to it. And that's a solid name. It's not Joe Blow. It's Ronald Acuna Jr. It's a good name. He's got some highlights. People like the highlights. The merch. The only thing missing would be the, I don't know, performance. Didn't show up in October. Sent out the cardboard cutout version wearing the Atlanta uniform, the Braves uniform there. So this was, again, supposed to be an opportunity for the Braves star, Ronald Acuna Jr., to celebrate Oktoberfest. Instead, he delivered the October flop. It's not, see, they wanted the fest, not the flop version. That's a bad job by you. Going from the straw that was going to stir the drink to a paper umbrella. Collecting dust. That's essentially what happened here. How bad was it? Thanks for asking. As Acuna went in 24 at-bats, had three hits. That's a robust 125 batting average with zero extra base hits in the playoffs. He was 0 for 6 with runners in scoring position. Oh, you're being mean, Baller. I know. I'm the schmuck for pointing this out. You should really get down on your knee pads and celebrate the season. Okay. No, I'm not doing that. No, no, no, no, no, no, no. No, I didn't play professional baseball. I do believe, though, if you hit 125 in the postseason, you're not doing your job. So the Dodgers didn't even really need to neutralize him. He came pre-neutralized right out of the box. So attention, Braves management. I'll let you know right now, I am available. I know there's going to be a work stoppage coming up in baseball. I promise you, I can go 0 for 24 for a fraction of the money that this cat's making. So if you're interested, you know how to find me here. I'm not hard to find. And safe to say that Ronald Acuna Jr. gets the jumbo-sized slice of the blame cream pie there for the hometown team. Now, page two, keeping the theme going here. As the Braves have been eliminated, the Dodgers advance. We'll get to the Dodgers in a second. But what does the future hold for Ronald Acuna Jr. in a Braves uniform at this particular point? So as a distant relative of Nostradamus and friend of Nostradinus, his days in Atlanta are not just numbered in years anymore. They're numbered in months. The only thing that could save him is if there are no transactions because of baseball's war taking place and no transactions because there will be no collective bargaining agreement. Now, sure, the Braves will guaranteed activate the $17 million player option, or it's actually a team option for the next 2 years. And the reason they'll do that is even though this guy is a non-performer in the playoffs, compared to some of the other contracts, that's actually a bargain. Imagine a business where $17 million a year for a guy that has proven he can't live up to the moment in October, and yet that's a deal. That's baseball. That's where we are in modern Major League Baseball. Now, that does not mean that they won't activate the contract and then put him into the flea market. If I'm running Atlanta, I am listening to every phone call about this guy, every single one, every text message. I'm scrolling my phone, I'm doing everything. And you look around, you figure the Braves won't trade him to a National League team, but you look at the American League, there's some real suckbag teams like the Mariners or the Angels who have no offense. The Angels have no stars. Mike Trout's a part-time player. So they go down that road. And then the Red Sox would be a possibility as well. I don't know if the analytics work out. We'd have to check with the algorithms to see if the Red Sox are into that because they're being run by an algorithm. And look, Ronald Acuna Jr. has a championship reputation. They love that big, shiny MVP trophy from back in the day. The baseball reference page when it comes to the postseason is tap water. So they go from champagne during the regular season to tap water. And the Braves aren't, I don't think, running a museum. And maybe they are. I believe that's the case. You can't just live off forever that old MVP trophy. You can't do it. In his career, Acuna is a .233 postseason hitter with 3 home runs and 36 playoff games. And remember, the Braves did win a World Series within the last decade, and that was in 2021. You know who didn't play in that World Series? Ding, ding, ding, ding, ding. Yeah, he was hurt. Didn't play. So the reputation has to match the production. The label appears to have already expired. It appears to have already expired. And like Ronald Acuna Jr. is like the Copacabana nightclub, which was really hot many, many years ago. Oh, they made songs about it, the Copacabana. And the sign, I'm sure, is still glowing somewhere. It's just not that popular. Nobody's really inside. That's that. Now, meanwhile, the final word here on the Dodgers side of things. So I was greeted by an email from listener Mike, who is in the San Fernando Valley here in L.A., in Encino, which is the next city over. If you're familiar with the geography, many of you don't live here or don't know where we do the show from, but we're doing it from Sherman Oaks, and just the next town over is Encino. There was a movie made years ago called Encino Man, so Mike, to me, is Encino Man. And he emailed me demanding that in this monologue here, we give the boys in blue their flowers for dispatching the Atlanta Braves. And Mike was very passionate about this. I know for sure. I'm going to assume that he was hammered when he sent that email after drinking for 3 hours watching the baseball game. So we'll engage down that road. We'll engage. Why not? I don't care. I'm easy to please. So the question, do the Dave Roberts Dodgers deserve a hooray for knocking out Atlanta and advancing to the National League Championship Series? So unless we changed the rules of engagement, I'm giving this side eye. The Dodgers, this is going to blow you away. The Dodgers are not the little engine that could. Choo-choo! No. They're the luxury locomotive that should, not could, should. This is a World Series or bust situation. We got high standards. Well, I don't. They do. They have high standards. And as Chris Rock, my professor, famously joked many years ago, you're not supposed to get credit for doing what you're supposed to do. So my reaction to, hey, give the Dodgers their flowers, is the Bugs Bunny wake-up meme. You know, the one where you got like one eye open, you get that gigantic yawn, and you stretch your arms out, and you put them behind your head, and you say, hey, what's up, Doc? As in Doc Roberts. So congratulations on handling your business. The Chris Sale win was nice. Yamamoto was wonderful. And again, the standard is the standard and all that. The bigger question is sustainability. There is margin for error because the Dodgers won with two of their better players essentially being along for the ride. And the question is, can the Dodgers keep winning in the playoffs if Will Smith and Shohei Ohtani are essentially expensive decoys? And in this series, despite the Dodgers winning 3 of 4, they were non-playable characters. That's a terrific magic trick, hocus pocus, for one playoff series. But eventually, your headliners, those guys, are going to have to do something. And if Ohtani cannot play, then you got to take him out of the lineup. I don't think they got the balls to do that. And so now it's Dodgers versus Brewers. In the NLCS, you've got what a juxtaposition. You look at the tail of the tape, and I'm sure we'll have plenty of time over the next few days to look at the tail of the tape. Series doesn't begin until Sunday, but you got Pat Murphy's scrappy Brew Crew versus the big money. Money, money, money. Blue Crew. So it's the Brew versus the Blue, and it's all about the crew for you. So we'll see how this plays out. Last year was a total mismatch, but that was last year. And the Brewers' formula is rather simple. They got to figure out a way to have the Miz start 3 games. They got to win all 3 of those games, and then they got to find one other win. That's it. You win the pennant if you do that. Just win when the Miz is on the mound, and you know you're going to get a solid out. You know, the problem is these pitch counts and limiting the stress. That even if Miz is great, if you're taking them out in the 5th inning or the 6th inning, 5 1/3 innings, you're going to depend on the bullpen. And typically, even as good as Milwaukee's bullpen is, the further along you get in the series, you see these guys more and more. Teams start adjusting and hitting the relief pitchers. So that's where we are as the NLCS is now set. Dodgers and Brewers, it's on Fox. That'll be coming up on Sunday. All right, it is the Ben Maller Show as we are just beginning. Now, next hour, Benny versus the Penny will make its appearance here. If we have a one island game on Thursday night, and oh, what a great matchup it is. The Tampa Bay Buccaneers, the Creamsicles, taking on the Cowboys, who are just having a bad 30-year stretch when it comes to winning and all that. So that'll be the matchup. We'll do that.
1: It's almost over.
0: So that'll be an hour or two. Later this hour, we have the Who Am I game. Next hour, we'll have Benny versus the Penny. Also, the Insta trivia. We got the riddle of the day. Ask Ben will be in hour number 3. Fact or fiction in hour number 4. Straight ahead, though, we take your calls. I know they're going to be exceptional, and you're going to make up for the last couple of days. These calls are going to be out of this world. It's just going to be magically delicious to listen to these calls, unless that's not the case. But you have an opportunity to move the needle here and tip the scales in the favor of the caller. 877-99 on Fox. That's 877 996-6369. Now, simultaneously, if you don't want to call in, you can merely send a message and hide behind your fake avatar like most of these people do. Any reasonable person would want, not want their name associated with this show. So being using common sense, it is plausible that you can use a fake avatar, the whole thing. I don't care. Look how famous Ferg Dog is. Nobody knows who Ferg Dog is. He's got that avatar, the whole thing. There's rumors that Ferg Dog's Elon Musk. I can't confirm that. I have no idea. It might be. Who knows?
2: Oh, my gosh. That would make so much sense.
0: Right? It would make a lot of sense. Anyway, again, 877-99 on Fox, on X, at Ben Maller. It's very straightforward, uncomplicated. Just so we're on the same page here, that's how you can contact us. Now, straight ahead, the battle lines have been drawn. The battle lines have been drawn. What is that all about? We'll get to it, and we will do it next. However, it's a block party kind of a day. It is the A block, and what hour is it?
3: Let's number one.
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27: It's August 2023, a county government meeting in Pennsylvania's Lehigh Valley. 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
28: My two-month-old son was happily drinking milk from his bottle when he quickly started choking, turned blue, and went limp. My boyfriend transported our son to the changing table as I grabbed an anti-choking device and my boyfriend began assembling it. 2 pumps of the device and my son was conscious, gasping for air and coughing up milk.
27: They all went to the ER to make sure the baby was okay.
28: But upon arriving at Lehigh Valley Hospital, the diagnosis quickly became something so different.
27: One of the doctors had a theory.
28: She stated to my father and mother-in-law that we are young, first-time parents who got frustrated with our baby and violently shook him to make him stop crying. And a confession would only make things easier for us.
27: The parents were told to leave the hospital without their son. And he wouldn't come home for 7 whole months.
28: I'm a postpartum mom dealing with the grief and the trauma of my son being ripped from my arms. And I'm a mom who lost everything in less than 24 hours due to one doctor's misdiagnosis. Enough is enough.
27: And then the next person speaks. And the next one. The stories they tell form a pattern of parents walking into a Lehigh Valley hospital to get help for a child, only to leave without them. And the same doctor's name kept coming up again and again. A pediatrician.
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27: 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From Serial Productions and the New York Times, I'm Diane Neary. And this is The Preventionist, a story about a doctor and the rise of a powerful field of pediatric medicine.
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0: We're hanging out. A lot of baseball talk as the baseball playoffs cranking up almost down to the final four. Let me do the math here. There's an NLCS ahead, half of the ALCS, and then we've got Cleveland and the White Sox, and one of those teams will advance. And then we are good to go. Good to go on to the Final Four. And what will it be? The last MLB playoff series till 2028. If you believe the doom and gloomers. If you believe those doom and gloomers, it's going to be bad. Bad. Yeah. Anyway, we'll take your calls and the whole thing. 877-99 on Fox. That's 877-996-6369. If you'd like to be part on the X Machine at Ben Maller, that is at Ben Maller. You can say hello to Lorena. She is available at the FSR Tech Queen.
1: I've been checking my messages.
0: Oh, that's great. That's wonderful. And right over there, the Koopa Loop at a Bronco fan. That is a Bronco fan. Your comments can and will be used against you in the court of sports radio. So please act accordingly. Listen, don't play around. I do not play around. It's very serious here what we do. It's very important, doing sports talk radio. You understand the amount of pressure that we have to provide talk radio 4 hours a night, every night, no matter who wins, who loses. It's a tough time for the Dodger haters out there. They were hoping the Atlanta Braves would get it done, but the Atlanta Braves did not get it done, obviously, as they sucked at a time you cannot suck. We talked a lot about Ronald Acuna Jr. here in the Open, as he was a no-show. Not a Burner writes in and says, what is more satisfying from the playoff games, the Yankees getting swept or David Vasse receiving a complimentary Dodgers submarine locker room? He got like a nice locker room bath, you know, right in the face there. They love Vasse, which is very odd to play. I mean, you can tell, you know, he says nothing bad about the guys on his little talk show, so the players love him. They can't get enough of him. I get it, too. If I had somebody saying nothing but nice things about me, I'd want to, you know, celebrate. Late Night Drug Tester writes and says, on one hand, the remaining division series is pretty mid. On the other hand, I'm glad for Dick in Dayton to cheer on his club for at least one more game. Yeah, we've not heard from the Dickster as much recently. Hopefully he's
2: give me a little right. Taste of that, Dick.
0: Big social butterfly out there. Elon Dog writes in, formerly known as Ferg Dog. He says, even my $2 billion don't bring me the same joy I get watching that punk-ass Padre team get eliminated. If you want to see Tatis and Machado again before next season, it'll be under the big top with Bozo, the district attorney, a bunch of clowns. So he says. Yeah. Well, Fernando Tatis, remember, he was called the smiling, dancing peacock in the Athletic back in the day. Mark the Walker writes in, says, so we've got the fake avatar and all that. I guess he keeps answering the Who Am I game early. It doesn't work that way. Yeah. Curmudgeon Wayne in Duluth says, great monologue, men, always on point. We thank you for that. Appreciate that. Always like the kind words. JJ from Renton writes in, says, you know the Dodgers are going to buy out Acuna's contract next year. No, it's not happening. But have another drink. Have another drink. Fargo Pete writes in. He says, I hate to break the news to you and anyone else who doesn't know baseball and thinks the Rays are no name. They have four legit superstars and the most dominant pitcher in the American League. I hate to inform you, Fargo Pete, you can't be a superstar if nobody knows your name. You can be a good player. You can't be a superstar. See, the whole point, Fargo Pete, of a superstar is you go anywhere and you just walk. Oh, look at that. That's a star. I recognize that person. That person's a star. Yeah. These guys, not a star. Junior Caminero, good player, not a star. Not a star, not a star, not a star, not a star, not a star. Monkey Biz Doug writes in, says the Braves have made the playoffs 10 times in 20 years and reached the World Series exactly once. 9 playoff trips just to repeatedly screw with my emotions. 2021 was not a dynasty. It was a clerical error. The baseball gods forgot to correct. It's from Doug. Well, that was a very important World Series because I was a Braves fan in the 2021 World Series. All of America was a Braves fan. Now, Jill writes in from Minnesota, a big-time Yankee fan. She says, hey, Maller, I give you full permission to rip the Yankees to pieces. And that is on my big board, Jill. I will take full advantage of that. Thank you for giving me a hall pass, and I will make you proud. I will destroy the Yankees. That'll be coming up later on. Jerry in a Jar writes in, says Brewers versus Dodgers will be an epic battle of pitching. The Brewers rank second, the Dodgers fourth. It'll be a great series. Didn't you say the same thing? Well, maybe not you. I don't think you were with us last year on the show, but I remember hearing the same thing last year, that it was going to be a great matchup, and then it turned out to not really be a great matchup. It turned out to be a lopsided situation. It's not classic at all. Not a classic at all. We have the Who Am I game coming up. Also, in addition to that, the battle lines have been drawn. The battle lines have been drawn. What is that all about? We'll explain what that is. We'll take some calls as well. 877-99 on Fox. That's 877-996-6369. If you'd like to be part of the program, you can join the Talk Festivus. And again, if you stay with us for the full night here, we have Ask Ben coming up in hour number three. So that'll be in hour number three. Ask Ben, your questions and our answers, but to the phones we go. And let's see here. Eeny, meeny, miny, moe. Pick a caller by their name. And let's see here. My board is being reset. It's very slow. The board is being very slow here, so I have to click this thing here. And then you just bear with me, and then this thing will pop up. And then it's he's doing that circle thing. You know, all right. Oh, look at that. Well, we got some big names here. Big names. Let's go to Wayne in Duluth in the leadoff chair. Wayne wanted to compliment me on my brilliant Maller monologue. Thank you for that, Wayne. I appreciate it, not only on social media, but also calling up. Very kind of you. I do appreciate your hospitality. Go ahead and tell me how great that was. Go ahead.
3: Well, it was great up until the point when I hit send, and then after that it went downhill. It went completely downhill. I want to know what's going on in your mind, Maller. You just destroyed.
0: What are you, Dr. Phil or something like that? What are you getting at here?
3: Well, you're always late to the show every night. Always late to the show.
0: No, wait. Time out. Where is the show? Where is the show?
3: It's right here on my radio.
0: That's right. And am I late to the show? Am I late? Lorena, have I been late to the show? Well, often do I walk in?
1: I have never seen you late.
0: Exactly. I am not late. So you've just told a lie, sir. Wayne in Duluth has just told a lie. Why would you lie? You shouldn't lie. I'm here every night. I have a job I can't be late to. I wish I had a job I can show up late. I see people show up late all the time. I wish I could show up late. That would be great. Why don't I say, you know what, I'm running a little late. I'll be there 30 minutes into the show. Boy, that would be fun.
1: Listen, there was a cockroach that flew into my car.
0: Exactly. I know. I'm just saying. Go ahead, Wayne. Yes, go ahead. So you're 0-1. You're 0-1.
3: You're toying with me. Every night you're toying with me. But
0: can't say that, Wayne. You're drunk. Stop it, Wayne. You can't curse on the radio. So you're 0-2. You've told a lie, and now you've said a naughty word.
1: What is wrong?
0: Don't drop him yet. I'm going to send you to detention if you keep this up. I'll give you one more chance, Wayne. You're 0-2. Would you like to strike out?
3: You got to be on time every night, 1 a.m.
0: I'm on time. What do you point? I just explained to you I'm on time. I do the show. The show starts at the same time every night. I'm here every night. Go ahead.
3: I know you're here every night. I got to listen to you.
0: Exactly. I appreciate that. So what are you complaining about?
3: You're never on time.
0: I just said I'm on time, Wayne. What do you mean? It makes no sense.
3: I don't know. Yeah. Every night I want that 1 a.m. and put that.
0: What do you want? I'm here. I don't know what's going on until like two o'clock this morning. You already run through your LeBron James love affair.
3: I mean, holy jeez.
0: All right, so you've complained now. Okay, so you're upset that the Twitter rundown, the X rundown, is not posted. Is that correct, Wayne?
3: That's absolutely correct.
0: Okay, so let me ask you this, Wayne. Can I ask you some questions, Wayne? So,
3: of course,
0: do I get paid to work for Elon Musk and X and Twitter?
3: Yes.
0: That's a lie. So you've now told another lie. I don't make any money. I just futz around on there during the show. My employer is Fox Sports Radio, iHeartMedia. That's who employs me.
3: Yeah, I'm beholden to them.
0: They don't pay me. That's an add-on. I've tried to explain. If you would pay for Maller Plus, Wayne in Duluth, you'd get the rundown. I'm not giving you
3: $39.99 a month.
0: Why not? The burner account does. Late night drug tester does. They pay. You know, Doc Dan's paying over there in Minnesota. They're all paying. Mark DeWalker pays. Kev Atomic pays.
3: I ain't giving you $39.99 a month. 99 cents. That's it. That's all you get.
0: Thank you. Go away.
1: That package comes with commercials.
0: Yeah, there's a lot of commercials. I love these guys. Like, Wayne is so obsessed with the little rundown on X. That is the last thing I'm worried about. I don't care. It doesn't affect. I don't get paid for it. If I have time to do it, I'll do it. If I don't have time, who cares? It's irrelevant. In fact, in many ways, I shouldn't even send it out because I want you to listen and be surprised at what you hear. I don't want you to know what I'm going to talk about. You should be surprised. Don't you want to be surprised? Isn't that fun to be surprised? No. You don't want to be surprised? Come on. What's wrong with you? All right. Anyway, well, that was a good start. Anthony in Louisiana is up next. Hello, Anthony. Welcome. Another legend right there who's about to go under the knife. He might not make it. Hello, Anthony in Louisiana. Welcome.
4: Hey, Ben. Wayne, he's amazing.
0: What'd you say? What?
4: Wayne, the caller just before me. Wayne.
0: Oh, that's Wayne from Duluth right there. He lives in Duluth. You ever been to Duluth? It's in Minnesota. There's a Lake Superior, the biggest great lake in America is right there.
4: No, I haven't been.
0: Yeah. It's nice. I was there when we went to Minnesota. We drove up to say we were on Lake Superior.
4: I'm having my surgery tomorrow. I mean, later on today.
0: Oh, later on today. All right.
4: So Ben, you got to call me.
0: If this does not happen, you're banned from the show.
4: I'm for real.
0: But that, yeah, right, Lorena. This is the third time.
1: It's the boy who cried wolf. So it has to happen.
0: You better have that operation today, because if that does not happen, heads are going to roll. In fact, if that doesn't happen, give me your doctor's number, and I'm going to call up and get this straightened out. I'm going to yell at your doctor. That's what I'm going to do.
4: it's happening today. I'm for real.
0: Okay, it's for real. Well, good luck. We're all pulling for you. You'll be all right. You'll be fine.
4: You got my number.
0: You gave us the corrected number. I think I have that because I tried calling you two times ago when you were supposed to have the surgery, and then it was messed up, and you know. So, but I think we're good.
1: Hi, Anthony.
0: That's you.
4: It's good to hear from you, Lorraine.
1: Good to hear from you. I'm glad you're in good spirits going into your surgery tomorrow.
0: Yeah.
4: Daughter, don't you tell your daughter I said hey.
1: Thank you. And make sure you get enough rest, okay? Because rest is a very important part of surgery.
0: Drink lots of water, lots of fluids.
4: Lorraine, you be sure to call me. Check on me.
0: Okay, that will not happen. But I might call you because I'm a loser. But she will not call you. All right, thank you. All right, there's Anthony in Louisiana. Boy, what an amazing start. What a freaking great start we're off to. My God, did I not tell you this is going to be amazing? Here we are. We'll push back. The battle lines have been drawn. We'll push that back. Time now for the Who Am I game. And this is where we pretend to be somebody else, as we call it the Who Am I game. So the Brewers star Jackson Churio has driven in 17 runs in his first 16 career postseason games for the Milwaukee baseball team. That is tied for the sixth most in MLB history. Who? I hold the record for the most RBIs through my first 16 postseason games. Again, for those of you a little slow in the back room, you can answer this on X at Ben Maller and Wayne in Duluth. I don't get paid to be on X. That's just a tool we use for the show. Now, if they want to pay me over there, I'll make sure that rundown's up right on time. Anyway, here's the Who Am I game again. Brewers star Jackson Churio has driven in 17 runs in his first 16 career postseason games, tied for the sixth most in MLB history. I hold the record for the most runs batted in through my first 16 postseason games. Who am I? That is the question. The answer, we'll get to it, and we will do it next. However, it's the B block, and what hour is it?
5: Number one.
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0: 101 Fox Sports Radio. As we continue on the overnight show, as we are side by side having a grand old time talking some baseball, the Dodgers and Brewers in half of the final four in baseball. And we'll find out who the team in the American League, the Rays, who beat the Yankees. How about the Yankees getting swept by Tampa Bay? Holy crap. My God. How the Yankees have fallen. Yeah. Very similar to the Raiders. Like the Yankee fan and the Raider fan, very similar. Anyway, the Fifth Hour Podcast will return this weekend. You can enjoy the Fifth Hour Podcast every Friday, Saturday, and Sunday. New episodes drop. It is a must-listen for P1 members of the Maller Militia. It's an add-on item. It is an add-on item. And Wayne in Duluth, I don't get paid for the X Machine. I do get paid for the Fifth Hour Podcast, so check that out. Not much, by the way. But every Friday, Saturday, and Sunday, new episodes drop, so we appreciate that. And in the meantime, back to it we go. We'll pay off the Who Am I game in a minute, but let's say hello to Andrew in Bakersfield who wants to yap. Hello, Andrew. Welcome.
1: Hey, Ben, I like how you're trying to use the phrase final four like the Clippers, you know?
0: Well, if you were watching the broadcast, I hope you were. I think it was the guy on Fox said that the Dodgers are, I think it was the Dodgers are into the final four. Or maybe it was the Padre game. One of the guys I was watching said the final four. So it's common lingo. It's not out of the ordinary. That's your four teams left. You're in the final four.
1: Well, I was listening on the radio, but concerning the Dodgers, I checked the surf report. It said it was going to be glassy, and the waves were pitching. But then it got a little choppy in the fifth. You know what it means when it says the waves are pitching?
0: Hello? What are you trying to do? What are you trying to do here? What are you up to?
1: And then Dave Roberts pulling the strings looked like Geppetto out there.
0: Yes.
1: You giving him some props?
0: Big, the Dodgers could not have won a single game without Dave Roberts.
1: Yeah. Good job, baby.
0: That franchise, I think, would have moved back to Brooklyn without Dave Roberts. Yeah.
1: All right, Ben. Thanks. Go Dodgers.
0: All right, time for the Who Am I game. This portion, by the way, of the Ben Maller Show made possible by Fox One. Who? NFL Week 5 is here, and it's a big one. Bears versus Packers, Sunday, America's Game of the Week. Streaming live on Fox One. Miss it live, you're just watching a highlight. Catch every play as it happens. Bears-Packers live on Fox One. Here's the Who Am I game. We pretend to be somebody else, so we call it the Who Am I game. And here it is. Brewers star Jackson Churio, 17 RBIs, first 16 career postseason games. That is tied for the sixth most in baseball history. I hold the record for the most runs batted in through the first 16 postseason games. Mexican John Dutton from Maine says the answer is, hey, cuz. Eek in Roseville, Minnesota, going with Big Poppy David Ortiz. Joe Mauer from Femi in Minnesota, the top Uber Eats driver. Alf the Alien Opiner says the great late Butch Husky, batting practice legend. Gorman Thomas from Doc Dan. Who else do we have? Page down. Wayne in Duluth from Maller Prop Guy. There's a good image of Wayne from Duluth. Jordan Alvarez from Mr. Irrigation, a cheating a-hole. All right, let's see what else. Page down. Joe, the ghost hunter, says Murderer's Row of Calls. Who? Lorena, do you have an answer, Lorena?
2: Mac Miller.
0: No. Nomar Garcia Parra. Nomar.
3: We are.
0: 20 runs batted in. First 16 games.
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17: We are the NFHS. 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But really, what we stand for, together with the OSAA, are the 99,000 high school sports and performing arts students in Oregon. And so we stand. 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

0: The throw, the hit, first slide. It's a triple. His second triple in the series.
1: You heard it on the Guardians Radio Network. They outscored the White Sox 9-3 to keep their season alive. Game 4 will be later today, Thursday, from Chicago at 8 p.m. Eastern Time. The Brewers are headed back to the NLCS after eliminating the Padres 3-1. And for a second straight year, they're going to take on the Dodgers as L.A. eliminated the Braves in Atlanta 4-1. And the Rays swept the Yankees 4-3 to advance to the ALCS for third time in franchise history. And in the NFL, Week 5 kicks off with Thursday Night Football as the Cowboys will be hosting the Buccaneers. I'm Monty Bolaños.
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3: Big. 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

0: Well, they're known as the Bronx Bombers, but this was just a box office bomb in the postseason. Welcome in the beginning of another hour of the Ben Maller Show. We are in the air everywhere, taking a quantum leap. As some say, we are uncanny. Yeah. Coast to coast, border to border, and beyond, on the vast and ear-catchingly powerful microphones of FSR emanating live.
1: Do it live!
0: From the cosmos, hanging out on a little blue marble, spinning around the Milky Way, guaranteed human, on the world-famous Fox Sports Radio studios where Mark the Walker in Rochester and the RPS commentator say, "Hey, Maller, give me some of that bull." 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So make sure to do that. I believe it was the one and only Jared the Cabbie from South Dakota. You guys, a guy called up on a newbie night. He's a Lyft driver there. And he's the only guy we have listening in the entire state of South Dakota. And he loves to hear about the King. And I said, "Well, it's not the King. It's DraftKings. 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The crown is yours. And it was Kathy in Madison who was unsure about the big NFL schedule. Well, good news, Kathy in Madison. NFL Week 5 is here, and it's a big one. Bears versus Packers Sunday, America's game of the week, streaming live on Fox One. Now, if you miss it live, you're just watching a highlight. Catch every play as it happens. Bears Packers live on Fox One. And that's exciting. And try to stay calm. So our lead this hour from baseball, talking baseball, we go to the Bronx. As you know, I have family in New York. My older brother moved there many, many years ago. I've got cousins in the tri-state area there. And so family pretty much spread out all over the place. But a lot of my family, there's a mix of Mets and Yankees fans. The Mets fans don't say much at this point. There's nothing to say. The Yankee fans, they were feeling their oats. They were pretty excited. Pretty excited. Now, you understand, people in my family are not hardcore sports fans. They're not. They're just kind of casual. But they were all jonesed up. Oh, they kicked the Red Sox. Took us, and they kicked the snot out of the Red Sox in those two games. Man, life is great for the Yankees. They're

0: back, even without Aaron Judge. They didn't need Aaron Judge. Well, then they had to play more games. So game three of the ALDS at Yankee Stadium, the Yankees trying to avoid the embarrassment of a sweep. The Rays looking to close the door and turn out the lights. The party's over for the Pinstripers. So I'm not sure if you were watching this or not. Maybe you missed it. It's possible. Somebody named Victor Mesa Jr. hit a tie-breaking two-run ding-dong off Max Fried in the sixth inning, and the Tampa Bay baseball team, team formerly known as the Devil Rays, beat the Yankees 4-3 on a sleepy Wednesday night in the Bronx. They also got some help from fan interference as the Yankee fans, well, Yankee fans never put their hands over the fence to try to grab the ball. That never happens, unless it did. Yeah. Anyway, Jeffrey Mayer somewhere smiling as the, this time though, with replay, the Yankees, instead of getting an Anthony Volpe two-run home run, it was a double and a run scored. And in the end, the Rays get her done. Three-game sweeparoo in the AL Divisional Series. Someone named Ryan Valade also homered for the Rays, who reached the ALCS for the first time since way back in 2020. That one, the hardest postseason of all time, the pandemic year. That's when the Dodgers won the greatest championship of all time. These other championships are small potatoes compared to that championship. And so Tampa will host the winner of the White Sox-Guardian Series, and that won't begin until Monday. And the better story, you know where it is. That's right. Look at you. You're such a good student. I'm proud of you. The losing locker room. So with the sweep, our friend Jill in Minnesota and Supermarket Steve's New York Yankees, embarrassing. They extend their championship drought to 17 years. 17 years with either the top payroll or the top, you know, two or three payrolls in all of baseball every one of those years. And the Yankees now with nothing to show for that. Over 17 seasons. Now, after sweeping Boston in the wild card round, it turns out that New York, how many leads do they have against Tampa? You think they had five leads in the three games? You think they had two leads? How about no leads? The New York baseball team from the American League never led against the Tampa Bay baseball team. And they go down. And so the Yankees have not advanced past a higher-seeded team in the postseason since 2020. So if the Yankees play anyone deemed better than them, they don't show up. Now, Aaron Judge, don't judge me, bro. He wasn't out there. Now, some bleeding heart baseball provocateurs are saying, well, listen, it's not fair to be too hard on the Yankees because Aaron Judge wasn't there. And so it's almost like these people want to give the Yankees a pass because Judge was unable to play. So that is a good jumping off point. Let us discuss the question. Does the absence of Aaron Judge explain the Yankees' offensive collapse, or is that just an excuse for a poorly constructed lineup? My observations, I've got Snow White, Bronx College, and Elon Musk. And we'll combine all of these things together, and we are going to follow doctor's orders is what we're going to do. We're going to follow doctor's orders. And we always start, the doctor always says, the good doctor says, always start at the beginning, Ben. I say, well, what's the beginning, doctor? And they say, well, the beginning, Ben, is number one.
1: Number one.
0: We love number one. What number do we love? What number? So you're telling me that one calf, I just want to make sure I'm straight on this. So you're telling me that one calf injury makes the entire Yankee lineup forget how to hit the baseball. Yeah, that's the ticket, right? So you're the New York Yankees. This just into Fox Sports Radio. You are not the Aaron Judge traveling all-stars. You're not. And while Ben Rice was oh so nice, and he's the only one that did anything for the Yankees consistently in that brief series with Tampa Bay. However, this film for the playoffs for the Yankees against Tampa Bay, it was a B-movie. B-movie version. Some would say a Z-movie version of Snow White. You had Uncle Ben and the Seven Dwarfs Sleepy, dopey, clueless, helpless, hitless, hopeless, and Cashman. All of them right there, lined up in a row. You had poor lighting, bad editing, terrible script writing, and embarrassingly bad acting. That's the Yankees. So we went down. We helped out the Yankees. We went down to the haberdashery in Manhattan. We got a bunch of dunce caps, and we got one for Trent Grisham, who had as many hits in this series as you did, 0 for 11. How about former MVP Cody Bellinger? Some of my buddies who are Dodger backers are like, oh, I wish we had Bellinger back. He was 1 of 12. Jazz Chisholm. Remember, this is the guy that's going to get a 10-year contract and $300 million. Jazz Chisholm had a snowman. He was 0 for 8. Luis Garcia Jr., the big pickup from the Giants at the trade deadline. I believe he came from the Giants. 1 of 10. Spencer Jones, keeping up with the Joneses. Not that hard to do. He was 1 of 9. And all of them sucked at a time you cannot suck. They decided that they would pile into the vomit comet. And that's exactly what they did. Traveling down U.S. Route 60. That group of players, Trent Grisham, Cody Bellinger, Jazz Chisholm, Luis Garcia Jr., and Spencer Jones collectively batted 060. 060. The Yankees qualified, though. They did qualify for the wholesale discount at the haberdashery. So we got a deal on that. That's good. They might as well have watched the games, those guys, from the Legends Suite at Yankee Stadium. They could have enjoyed some nice food, and it's not like they helped the team out anyway. As Aaron Judge, his injury explains why the Yankees were a weaker team, but it does not explain why they were a helpless team. And that's unbecoming of the Yankees. Now, page two. So Aaron Boone completed his ninth season, I believe now, as manager of the New York Yankees without a championship. Aaron effing Boone. Now, what a great ending we had here. Disgruntled fans chanting, fire Boone, fire Boone. Rhythmic chanting. I am a total sucker for the rhythmic chant. As they were leaving Yankee Stadium, they had pitchforks in one hand. They had the pitchforks, they had the flames, the torches in the other, and they were chanting. It was a therapeutic fire Boone, fire Boone. All right, so the question, is it finally happening? Is Aaron Boone officially out of excuses after 9 years without a championship as the skipper of the New York Yankees? So after a minutes-long Maller deliberation of the available information, we've determined that Aaron Boone was already out of excuses many years ago. However, getting swept by a fundamentally sound Tampa Bay baseball team without leading a single inning has just added to the stockpile of stupidity in the Bronx. And the signature moment for me, and you can pick your own, there are many to pick from, my favorite was Austin Wells running through the stop sign, which reminded everyone that this Yankee team had more traffic violations than they have on the Cross Bronx Expressway. My God, what are you doing? It's a one-run game. You hadn't scored. What are you doing? Dum-da-dum-dum-dum. We had the four-error masterpiece, the Yankee way of playing baseball. So you're either coaching it or you're allowing it to happen. That's our mantra on this stuff. The Yankees under Aaron Boone have had two settings. All right. Now, what are the two settings? It's a two-gear operation. Two gears. So the regular season, it's chest thumping and boppity, boppity, boppity. And then in the postseason, it's change the betting. Who wet the bed? Who wet the bed? It's bed wetting 101. So Aaron Boone has really stopped being a manager. At this point, he's become a tenured professor at the Bronx College of Failure. So congratulations. Now, I don't believe he'll be fired. How many monologues have I done over the years about Dave Roberts and Aaron Boone? It's one and the same. They're interchangeable. That's just the way it is. And Aaron Boone's not going anywhere. We expect a very patriotic, that's the word I will use, a very patriotic response from Brian Cashman, as in standing pat. That's what they're going to do. Brian Cashman, the general manager, has built a country club where accountability goes to die. And the Yankees are fundamentally bankrupt, just like the Red Sox. And they, listen, they've sold their soul. Now, the Dodgers also sold their soul, except they're winning, so everyone's okay with it. But Cashman and Boone are the baseball version at this point of a buddy comedy. Unfortunately, the joke is on you, the Yankee fan. And they're going to bring back Aaron Boone. They're going to bring him back for another ride on the merry-go-round, round and round and round and round, merry-go-round of mediocrity. That's Yankee baseball. All right, final point. To the Tampa Bay side of things, the Rays will get home field advantage against the White Sox or Guardians starting on Monday in a very underwhelming American League Championship series. I did want to address, I had our friend from Fargo Pete, who wrote in and was talking about how, oh, man, Tampa Bay, they got some stars. Oh, man. So let's address that. So the question, we're going to frame it this way. How do you size up the Kevin Cash Rays, that's their manager, as they head into the ALCS? How do you size them up? So Tampa Bay is living proof you can build a winning baseball team in 2026 without building a team that has a single celebrity. Congratulations, you've done it. This team is assembled entirely of hand-me-downs, factory seconds, cast-offs, items found in the clearance aisle at Big Lots, all that stuff. And honestly, the Rays should be sponsored by Elon Musk's boring company because somehow they're boring and digging a tunnel straight to the Fall Classic. Yeah, they're doing it. The Rays have been good year after year. There have been a couple of duds in there, but for the most part, they're competitive. Nobody ever pays attention to them. They don't get any clicks online because they don't have stars. They have lifetime membership in the Dulsmore Society is what they have. They're very dull. They are baseball's generic prescription medication. Same results, cheaper packaging, absolutely no brand recognition. And while many will agree that Junior Caminero is a star and a terrific talent, he's not a superstar. He's not a household name. And outside of the baseball hard-o bubble, he just doesn't make it work. All right, you can put this entire Tampa Bay Rays team on a subway car in Manhattan, and nobody would ask for a single autograph. They'd be like, oh, it's just some random dudes taking the train downtown, or are they going uptown? It doesn't matter. Right? The whole team. Now, are they fundamentally sound, Tampa Bay? Sure. Are they well managed in terms of the fact that they are fundamentally sound and they seem to be working, the pieces fit well together, the jigsaw puzzle pieces fit? Yeah. And about as exciting Tampa Bay Rays baseball as a mandatory workplace seminar on printer maintenance. You really have to maintain your printer or else it's not going to work. Well, I don't need a seminar on that. What are you doing? So Tampa Bay, the baseball equivalent of a critically acclaimed documentary about municipal water waste treatment. Now, some would say that's important work. You need to watch that documentary. And perhaps that's true. Entertaining? No. Not unless you're related to somebody who happens to be on the team, and then you can say, boy, that's great. We're excited. Outstanding. It is the Ben Maller Show. If you would like to comment on that or anything else that we've talked about earlier, that the Dodgers into the NLCS against the Brewers, the Padres have been eliminated, the Braves have been eliminated. We're down to the final two in the National League. We're down to the final two in the American League soon enough. 877-99 on Fox, the call-in number, on X, at Ben Maller. That's at Ben Maller. If you'd like to be part of the live radio program, and coming up next hour, we have the always popular Ask Ben, hashtag Ask Ben. That'll be next hour. Later this hour, we have Benny versus the Penny, the Island Game. The Island Game. Absolutely. I know. Very, very exciting. Well, did Jazz Chisholm play his final game for the New York Yankees? And what exactly did he have to say for himself after He was a platoon player to start the series. It did not go well. We'll play all that jazz. All that jazz. We'll get to that, and we will do it next. However, it's the A block, and let's see what hour it is right now.
1: Number two.
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25: The Royals. 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

0: Sports Radio as we continue on. Good to have you hanging out here overnight. It's Ben Maller's show. If you like it, tell a friend. If you don't like it, don't tell anyone. 877-99 on Fox. The Yankees are dead. The Yankees are dead. The Yankees are dead. 17-year Yankee haters celebration. We used to have this guy called the Boston Hater. God rest his soul. Boston Hater would call up every time a Boston team lost, and it was a celebration for the Boston Hater. And if you're a Yankee hater, this is your chance to celebrate. They're Dunskies. Talking about that, 877-99 on Fox, on X, at Ben Maller. That is at Ben Maller. And say hello to Lorena. She can be found as the FSR Tech Queen.
1: That's what they call me.
0: Right over there. And Koopa Loop is available at A Bronco Fan. That's A Bronco Fan. Your comments can and will be used against you in the court of sports radio, so please act accordingly. Cargo Pete writes in. He says, no one in New York would ask a Dodger for his autograph on the subway either. And by the way, the Dodgers' whole front office was bribed away from the Rays like 6 years ago. So in all reality, this Dodger team is a product of the Rays system. Very odd that Fargo Pete likes the Tampa Bay Rays. I thought you were from, like, San Diego or something, Fargo Pete. Weren't you, like, a Padre fan or something like that? Are you trying to project because the Padres are dead yet again that you're like, I'll be a Rays fan now? And I would argue that if the Dodgers got on a subway, that Otani, if he was on there, people say, hey, wait a minute, that tall guy, that guy looks like he is that, wait a minute, I believe that that's Shohei Otani. Mookie Betts, another player that would stand out. There's a couple guys. Now, most of the Dodgers, nobody knows who they are. That is true. Elon Dog, formerly known as Ferg Dog, says the Yankees are a mess. Maybe I should buy them. Lord knows I have the capital. I may even start paying you, he says, to put out the rundown on time to shut up Wayne from Duluth.
1: Hey, late night drug. I'm sorry, Ben. What? Who's that other player that plays on the Dodgers?
0: The other player that plays on the Dodgers?
2: Yoshinbu Yamamoto.
0: That's right. Oh, that's a new drop. We love our new drops. That's great. You know who's upset? Is that we've upset Anthony in Louisiana. What do you want us to talk about, Anthony?
3: I like football.
0: Okay, we're not talking football right now, but I thank you for that. Yeah. Late Night Drug Tester says, talking about the Tampa Bay Rays could hurt the podcast downloads this hour. Better throw in a Winnipeg Jet take to help the numbers. Well, back in the old days, we used to have this guy named Eddie Garcia that worked on the show. We loved Eddie. The company guy, I guess, didn't. But Eddie doesn't work on the show anymore. But when things would go bad and I had to step away, Eddie would step up to the mic. And the joke was always, well, Eddie, when you don't know what to do, just talk about the Winnipeg Jets. Or the Columbus Blue Jackets.
4: I'll put my stick right in your mouth.
0: Or the Ottawa Senators. Just knock it out. Come on now.
4: I'm all ready to go whenever you want to do it.
0: Yeah. All right. Shane in Des Moines writes in. He says, which is more likely, Ben? Andrew in Bakersfield winning a Benny Award or getting a salary cap in baseball? Well, you know the answer, Shane. It's much more likely that Andrew in Bakersfield is going to win an award on this show than there will be a salary cap. However, speaking of that, did you know what we are now 54 days away from? 54 days away from a big event on the sports calendar. Let me see here. Let me go to the phones. Let's say hello to Eeny, Meeny, Miny, Moe. Let's go to Chris in Florida. Chris, what's going on, Chris? You're on the Ben Maller Show. It's kind of a big state, Florida. Welcome.
5: Hi, how you doing? I just want to go ahead and celebrate the Tampa Bay Rays, the lowest payroll team, again. Looking at the banners and the rafters here, it's pretty funny. We've been watching it for years, how they compete every year with hardly any money. In fact, I think one of our guys works part-time as a bartender, okay?
0: But No. That guy works at Walmart, actually.
5: Being in the overhyped division with the Red Sox and the Yankees, it's pretty funny to watch. We all sit back here and laugh. We really do, to watch. You don't have to pay these guys a lot of money to perform. And that's our opinion, but anyway, your show's great. Enjoy yourself out west, but Tampa Bay will keep on going. Don't forget, it started with Andrew Friedman out there. his protege, Eric Neander, here. So we got a pretty good franchise, and it looks like it's going to be the Rays and the Brewers. So good luck and be safe.
0: Rays and Brewers. All right. I see what you did, a little shot there at the end. Thank you. By the way, you didn't answer the question. 54 days. Something's going to happen 54 days from now in sports. Let me see if Greg in Sarasota knows. Greg, what's going on? You're on the Ben Maller Show on Fox. Hello, Greg. Welcome.
6: I have no idea what's going on in 54 days.
0: All right. Well, I'll tell you. In 54 days from today, it is December 1st, and that is when the baseball work stoppage will begin. We're 54 days away, and the owners leaked out. Major League Baseball, they leaked it out. They wanted the media to have it. A 34-page memo from Major League Baseball, the team owners, executives, on how the work stoppage is going to play. They've already got up. The battle plans have been laid out. Teams are going to be prohibited from conducting business involving players on the 40-man roster. Essentially, there will be no transactions involving players on the 40-man roster. MLB team officials have to avoid any interaction with players to the, quote, greatest extent possible. They can exchange pleasantries in public, however, cannot discuss baseball business, even at weddings and bar mitzvahs and birthday parties and all that. No Christmas cards. You're banned from sending out Christmas cards. Baseball is going to remove, like Joseph Stalin in Russia, removed people from society. Major League Baseball will remove all player images and videos from the state-funded MLB media, the websites and all that stuff. That's what they did during the lockout back in 2021-22. However, they will continue to sell overpriced merchandise. So they're still going to price gouge you for the merchandise with players' names on it. But wait, there's more. Players are going to be allowed to compete professionally in Japan or other leagues because there is no agreement, so they'll be allowed to perform elsewhere. However, essentially, there's everything's going to be completely stopped, and that's it. And baseball laying all this out, trying to scare the players. That's why they did this. Trying to scare the play. But you didn't call about that, right? You did not. You, Greg, you have some Tampa Bay Ray propaganda you'd like to share. Is that correct?
6: Wait. But I do want to know, since it's on December 1st, is it in correlation to the Advent calendar then? Or is something like that?
0: Yes. Yes. You're counting down to Christmas. Yes. No, it's just an arbitrary.
6: Ben, I thought you were the man of the people. I've been listening to you for years when I'm up that late.
0: Appreciate that, but
6: today I don't. Because all you want to do is talk about big market baseball teams. You might as well just have your own little league, Ben, with the Phillies, the Dodgers, the Yankees, the Mets, the Cubs. Maybe the Braves, San Francisco.
0: That's a good idea. You might have that league and not even
6: have any small market teams in it if you're going to call my Tampa Bay Rays dull.
0: They're dull. But they're winning, but they're dull. It's okay. It's not. Why is that offensive? That's not offensive. That's fine. They're dull. They're not exciting. They're dull. They don't have stars. It's okay.
6: They don't have stars that you don't have, but all the American League East team.
0: Yeah. Junior Caminero is a good player. He's going to get a bunch of MVP votes in the American League.
6: Yandy Diaz has been an all-star for years.
0: I understand, but you know what I'm doing here. Let me explain, Greg. This is called broadcasting, not narrowcasting. See, I'm broadcasting. I have to reach a broad audience. So I talk about the stars. I like stars because I'm broadcasting. Narrowcasting. Listen, if it was up to me, I don't mind. I talk about some of these. I'm trying to get people to listen. Do you understand, Greg? Do you understand what I'm doing here?
6: No, I think you're just a company man, and you just want Fox yes. to have a good World Series with the Dodgers and probably the White Sox.
0: It doesn't affect me. I do the show either way, and trust me, I am not a company man. I am definitely not a company man. I'm not. Although I do give the company. You know what I do for the company, Greg, and I think Lorena and Coop can agree. We all give them a hometown discount. We all, right, Lorena? Come on. Come on, we give them a good discount.
1: Is that what that is?
0: Yeah, I think that, you know, that's how I get through it, Greg. When my contract comes up, I say, you know, that's a hometown discount. You know, that's what it is. Well, so I'm, in many ways, I'm like the Tampa Bay Rays. I give a discount. So yes.
6: Well, you know what? I think we should come up with a Ben Maller advent calendar for the workshop.
0: That's a great idea, Greg. I think we should do that. We should sell that, and Wayne and Duluth will buy it and then complain and the whole thing. Call me anytime.
6: I'll buy it.
0: All right, you'll buy it. Look at you, Greg, you big stud. Call me anytime you want. I like you, Greg. You need to call me more often, please, okay?
6: All right, I will do that.
0: All right, buddy, thank you. There's Greg in Sarasota. We've now talked to two Tampa Bay Ray fans. There's no one left who likes the Tampa Bay Rays. We've talked to their entire fan base right here in this segment of talk radio. The entire fan base of the Tampa Bay Rays has called in. Let's say hello to Mark the Walker, who's in Rochester. He's out and about wandering around. Hello. He's part of Bill's Mafia. Hello, Mark the Walker. By the way, December 1st is a Tuesday. It's a Tuesday. That is when baseball's work stoppage will begin.
7: So. All right. Well, yeah, okay. Baseball. We're talking football, right, Ben?
0: Well, no, I've actually been talking baseball. That's pretty much all I've talked about so far is baseball.
7: Yeah, I know. I've been on hold for like a mile and a half. That's how I measure time.
0: Really? You've been on hold that whole time, and a mile and a half?
7: Yeah, 44 minutes. I've been posting like a madman.
0: Okay, all right. There you go. All right. Anything else you want to complain about?
7: No, I'm good for now, but...
0: Okay. Let me know. Anytime you want to complain, just call up and complain.
7: Joe Brady. That's what I want to talk
0: about. Joe Brady. Yeah. How's that going?
7: Yeah. Yeah. Anyway. Yeah. Right.
0: I feel like you should go back to walking. Maybe you should go back to walking. No?
7: Am I that dull?
0: This is not a great start. We're not off to a great start. How about we do it over? Let's do it over. All right, let's go to the phones. Let's reset. Let's go to the phone. Let's say hello. Mark the Walker is in Rochester. Oh, hello, Mark the Walker. Welcome.
8: Hey, how you doing?
0: See, that's
8: a
0: bad start.
8: I'm glad to be on your show.
0: No, nobody wants pleasantries like that. They just want to hear the take. Nobody wants the pleasantries. It's a bad job by you. Shame on you.
8: I was told I was funny at one point by a number of your listeners.
0: Really? Those people, you know, those people are called liars. They're called liars, liars, liars.
8: We have to have a bet on the Rams Bills game coming up.
0: Okay, if you want to pay me because Rams will win, but that's fine. You can do that if you want. So Monday night.
8: All right. Well,
0: we have plenty of time to figure it out.
8: All right,
0: I'm going to move on. Thank you. All right, there we go. Mark the Walker, amazing man. What a caller that guy is. Mark the Walker. No, he's good on X. He's really good on X. Yeah. No, I'm not. No, I like him. He's a nice man. I don't know. Fargo Pete says, Tampa Bay Rays talk on the Ben Maller Show. Yes, I lived in Sarasota for 18 years and had Devil Ray tickets for 10. Oh, my apologies to you. Let's see. What else do we have? Can't read that. Oh, we have Benny versus the Penny. So that means, we must move on in the broadcast because we do have Benny versus the Penny. Here's the Insta trivia. And good news, Anthony. You know what we're going to talk about here, Anthony. Guess what you... Yep, that's right.
1: The dentist?
0: That's... boy, you don't sound like Anthony. No. That's right. Football. Here's the Insta trivia. Blank is 5-13 in prime time, that's 6 p.m. or later, over the last five seasons, failing to cover the spread by 3 points per game. That is the worst record of 23 head coaches with at least 10 such games in that span. Again, blank has a 5-13 record against the spread in primetime games, 6 p.m. or later, over the last 5 years, failing to cover by a field goal. That is the worst mark of 23 head coaches with at least 10 such games in that span. That's the Insta trivia. The answer. And Benny versus the Penny. We'll get to that, and we will do it next. However, it's the B block. What hour is it? Let's find out. Here we go.
9: Number two.
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23: It's August 2023, a county government meeting in Pennsylvania's Lehigh Valley. 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
24: My 2-month-old son was happily drinking milk from his bottle when he quickly started choking, turned blue, and went limp. My boyfriend transported our son to the changing table as I grabbed an anti-choking device and my boyfriend began assembling it. 2 pumps of the device and my son was conscious, gasping for air, and coughing up milk.
23: They all went to the ER to make sure the baby was okay.
24: But upon arriving at Lehigh Valley Hospital, the diagnosis quickly became something so different.
23: One of the doctors had a theory.
24: She stated to my father and mother-in-law that we are young, first-time parents who got frustrated with our baby and violently shook him to make him stop crying. and a confession would only make things easier for us.
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24: I'm a postpartum mom dealing with the grief and the trauma of my son being ripped from my arms. And I'm a mom who lost everything in less than 24 hours due to one doctor's misdiagnosis. Enough is enough.
23: 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And the next one. The stories they tell form a pattern of parents walking into a Lehigh Valley hospital to get help for a child, only to leave without them. And the same doctor's name kept coming up again and again. A pediatrician.
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6: Stand Back.
2: Benny versus the Penny.
0: Well, we'll get to that in a minute, but first we have to pay off the Insta trivia, and here it is. So Blank is 5-13 against the spread in prime time. That's 6 p.m. Eastern or later. That's over the last five seasons, failing to cover by 3 points per game. That is the worst mark of 23 head coaches with at least 10 such games in that span. That is the question, and what is the answer? And let's see, does anyone know the answer? We'll just do a few of these and then move on to Benny versus the Penny. We've got Elon Dog from Not a Burner. Page down, can't read that. Let's see, what else do we have? We've got the always popular Rally Monkey from Ferg Dog. Chris Nowitzki, former pro wrestler from Alf the Alien Opiner. And that's enough. Do you have an answer, please, Lorena?
7: Grumpy Cat.
0: No. The correct answer would be none other than Buccaneers coach Todd Bowles. Todd Bowles, 5-13 in primetime. 1-6 against the spread last three seasons. Here we go, here we go, here we go, here we go, here we go. All right, Benny versus the Penny, and just one island game to talk about as Week 5 kicks off. Tampa Bay 0-4, and Dallas off to the middling start themselves. They had a comeback win last week against Houston, and Dallas is an 8.5-point favorite on DraftKings. This game on Amazon Prime with Al Michaels and Herbie and his dog Peter. Be 80 degrees and clear at Jerry's World, but it's a dome, so it doesn't really matter. And the pick is in. I'm going to take the Buccaneers in this game. The Buccaneers are 3-14 against the spread on Thursday since 1980. That is the worst mark on Thursday night of any team in the NFL over the last almost 50 years. Doesn't matter. That's what has happened, not what's going to happen. And here's why I'm making this pick. This is a play against the Cowboys defense. They are the 30th ranked defense in the NFL. And as bad as Tampa Bay is, most of these losses have been one-score losses. I know they're playing their backup quarterback, but the key here for the Buccaneers is to run. Dallas is allowing 150 rushing yards per game, second most in the NFL. Bucky Irving, this is a Bucky Irving game. And also, the Jalen Daniels, the backup, seems to be a mobile quarterback. He ran for 55 yards against Green Bay. So the game plan, if I'm Todd Bowles, is to just run, quarterback keepers and design runs for the quarterback, zone read, bootlegs, all that crap, all that football hardo stuff you all love. Dallas is allowing 28 points per game and has only 4 sacks and no interceptions through the first 4 games of the season. That's why they traded for Joey Porter Jr. And remember, Tampa Bay is 0-4. However, the 4 losses are by a total of 20 combined points. Bad teams lose close games. So the Cowboys can win this game by a touchdown, and I still end up winning the bet. And the Buccaneers have played 10 consecutive one-score games dating back to last season, which likely means they're due to get blown out. But I don't care about that. I, again, am going to take the creamsicles in this game, plus all those points. I love my points. I'll take the 8.5 points, and I'm going to take the Tampa Bay Buccaneers here to give Jerry Jones a little bit of a scare. And now Koopa Loop is representing the Penny, and the Penny picks.
8: The Penny and Lorena are going with the Dallas Cowboys.
0: Oh, we got disagreement, baby. We got disagreement. Now, remember, you like Benny versus the Penny. Tomorrow, we'll do the 8 most important games in Week 5. The 8 most important games and all the picks against the spread. It's Benny versus the Penny. We are Buzzworks.
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11: The Emmys are moving to Prime Video starting next year. The Television Academy and Amazon reaching a 6-year deal for the rights to the awards ceremony. Under the deal, the Emmys will be streamed on Prime Video for free globally. This will mark the first time the Emmys will not air on broadcast TV since it started in 1949. Multiple reports say the deal with Amazon is worth between $15 and $20 million per year. Into the wind of change. A trailer for the long-awaited biopic about the Scorpions now out. The 2.5-minute clip comes a year after a teaser was released. The biopic will follow the band from their early days up until the release of the 1990 single Wind of Change, which is also a title of the film. Lil Nas X is back with new music. The rapper and singer has released a new single titled World's Greatest. It marks his first new music since announcing in June that he'd been in rehab for a few months for mental health support after he was diagnosed with bipolar disorder. World's Greatest is Lil Nas's first single in over 18 months. An actress from the golden age of Hollywood has passed away.
12: Eva Marie Saint won an Oscar for Best Supporting Actress for her role in the 1954 classic On the Waterfront. She also starred in the Alfred Hitchcock film North by Northwest. She continued acting for several more decades and was nominated for 3 Emmy Awards for her work on television. According to her publicist, Eva Marie Saint died Tuesday at her home in Los Angeles. She was 102 years old. I'm Tammy Trujillo.
11: That's entertainment. I'm Jennifer Bolsoni.
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14: Here's something pretty disturbing I discovered while researching this podcast. This is what it actually says on the Los Angeles Police Department website. The site states that the Adult Missing Persons Unit investigates 3,200 cases a month, and 70% of those missing people are found or returned voluntarily within 2 or 3 days. It goes on to explain, and I quote here, "Since being a missing person is not a crime, police are given a very limited role while conducting these types of investigations." At the bottom of the webpage, it gets more disturbing. There's a section titled, "What if they never returned?" And here's the official police advice. In such situations, you may want to enlist the services of a private investigator to assist in your search. If you can't afford a PI, the police elaborate, quote, "Another option would be to contact the Salvation Army, which has a missing persons locator program." There is not a single sentence on the LAPD website that would lead a loved one of a missing person to have any faith that the police would properly investigate it. What the LAPD is basically saying is, if someone you love goes missing, don't overreact. They'll probably turn up, unless they don't, in which case you should get someone besides the police to look into it. All this is my way of saying, if the police took missing persons cases as seriously as they do, say, bank robberies, I wouldn't have had to do this podcast in the first place and end up chasing a violent criminal halfway around the country. I'm Neil Strauss, and you can hear the full story of To Live and Die in L.A.
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11: In baseball, the NLCS is set for a second straight year. The Brewers will be taking on the Dodgers. Milwaukee eliminated the Padres in San Diego, coming out on top 3-1, while the Dodgers

0: 98 in overtime. Valkyries topped the Aces 83-81. I'm Monty Bolaños.
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You cannot hang a star on that one. Welcome in the beginning of another hour of the Ben Maller Show. We are in the air everywhere, spicing things up. As we say, actual work can wait. It just can. Coast to coast, border to border, and beyond, on the vast and majestically powerful microphones of FSR emanating live from the dream. Just living the dream in the middle of the night. Guaranteed human from the world famous Fox Sports Radio studios, where many a legend have walked through these hallways. Big names like Rich Herrera, who I think is a political pundit at this point, early talk show host here. Bob Golic worked here back in the old days with Rich. Bob Page, many legends. Anyway, nonetheless, Kev Atomic reached out. 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Now, Alan, our buddy from Toronto, he's the retired cabbie, he reached out, and I believe it was FaZe from Chicago, and they said, hey, Maller, I don't know what to watch this weekend. So I said, I'll help you out, boys. NFL Week 5 is here, and it's a biggin. It is a biggin. The Bears and Packers, when they get together, you throw out the records. Sunday's America's Game of the Week, streaming live on Fox 1. That's Fox number one, Fox 1. Miss it live, and you're just watching a highlight. Catch every play as it happens. Bears, the Bears, and the Cheeseheads, the Packers, live on Fox 1. So check it out this weekend. Continuing our in-depth team coverage of the Major League Baseball playoffs, we had a gaggle of games on hump day. Three of the series came to a crashing end. One of them continued. We'll have the White Sox and the Guardians in prime time. That'll be coming up later on. Who's going to be watching that? I guess another night I got to flip around with my freaking remote control because I got the Cowboy game and then I got to watch the baseball game. So my right hand will be getting a workout as I work my way through the TV, trying to watch both games at the same time. Which, not going to be that difficult. I don't think it will. Because the Cowboy game, there's a lot of timeouts in the NFL. And while I did pick Tampa Bay, I think I'm going to need a backdoor cover in that game, which I very well could get. That's why I took them. But nonetheless, let's not bury the lead because we got to get to San Diego, the city my radio dream started in many years ago. The NLDS Game 4 from SoCal. There you go. The Padres trying to stave off elimination while the Brew Crew were looking to punch their ticket into the Final Four. Were you engaged? Were you locked in here? No, you were not? Okay, perhaps you missed it. So Milwaukee KO'd San Diego. 3-1 the final in game number 4 of the NLDS. So that is all she wrote. Na-na-na-na! Na na na na, hey, goodbye to the podcast.

0: Padres. So Milwaukee advances to the NLCS for the second straight year. And the hero, was it Jackson Chourio again? No! Somebody named Garrett Mitchell put on his cape, and he was the man to save the day. Garrett Mitchell had a ribby single, tripled and scored the go-ahead run, and more importantly, robbed Manny Machado, that annoying Manny Machado, of a game-tying home run in the eighth inning. And the Padre fan tried to interfere, unable to interfere, and Machado credited with a very long out, and the 103-win Brew Crew snap a 12-game postseason road losing streak that went all the way back to 2018. Next up, the D-O-D-G-E-R-S Dodgers, a rematch of last October's dud of a National League Championship Series, as it was a sweeparoo for the boys in blue. Now, game one is Sunday in Wisconsin, and the Miz is expected to start for the Milwaukee baseball team. Jacob Mizorowski will be on the mound, and Tarek Skubal for the Dodgers. So technically, the Brewers have home field advantage. However, the Dodgers are likely going to send Skubal. They're going to send Skubal out in game one, and then they're going to send out Yamamoto in game number two. That's Marcel's favorite pitcher, right? You're a big fan, Marcel, of Yoshinobu Yamamoto, yes? All right, I see you. I guess you're quiet, Marcel. You don't want to talk. Interesting. All right. Well, the better story here, I can only play the drops if they're played. The better story here is with the Padres and all that money, all those big boppers, and they are eliminated. Eliminated. So that is a good jumping off point. Let us discuss the question, who gets the biggest blame taco for the Padres gagging against the cheeseheads from Wisconsin? So I've got Booking.com, Delta Airlines, and SpongeBob SquarePants. And we will mix and match, combine all these together, and we will rally the troops is what we're going to do. So to lead off here, the Padres have more star power than a Hollywood premiere. Despite being in sleepy San Diego, nice military town, San Diego, the Padres get all this star power. And then we get to October, and they have less production in the postseason than a closed steel mill. It's not good. It's not good. So another postseason has come and gone, another industrial strength wedgie for the Padres. They're baseball's Charlie Brown, forever watching Lucy pull away the football in the postseason. 90 wins. I think that's three consecutive 90-plus win seasons for the Padres. And yet, same story. They went down to Booking.com and got a one-way ticket to Cabo, the annual rite of passage for the San Diego baseball team. That is their vacation package. It's a nice parting gift. So pitching actually kept the Padres neck and neck with the Brew Crew, as nobody blew anyone out in this series. And so the pitching kept them competitive, but it was the offense that couldn't carry a grocery bag across the parking lot. And it's weird because the offense wasn't good enough. The Padre pitching was pretty good, except the one guy who you said was not going to be a problem was a problem. Mason Miller underwent a full metamorphosis, going from regular season goat to playoff scapegoat. Now, remember, all goats smell, and they have flies around their face and all that. But he was a scapegoat, and he deserved it. Blowing game two, walk, walk, walk, and then Jackson Chourio, the hero. Now, how about Fernando Tatis Jr.? Where is he at? Let's give him some love here. Absolutely. Yes, my guy, Fernando Tatis Jr., he was a capital P pathetic for most of this series, supposed to be the leading man, and it turned out that he was an extra in his own disaster movie. An apathetic performance. For the first three games, he was 1-for-14 in this series, so somebody needs to get that man to Walgreens for some ringworm medication, if you know what I mean. always better with that ringworm medication. So Lady Luck be wearing a Brewers onesie, as it turns out. I didn't have Lady Luck wearing a Brewers onesie, but there she was. Between Milwaukee's defense and that roof, the architecture playing well for the home team. San Diego got beat by an entire city's construction, the dome in Milwaukee. So the Padres are too rich to be poor. They're too poor to be champions, and they're still without a appearance in the Fall Classic since, what, 1998? I was like a little kid in 1998. I mean, I've seen grainy highlights on MLB videos on YouTube of Mark Langston pitching game one and Tino Martinez hitting a upper deck bomb for the Yankees. I mean, my God. All right, furthermore, let's get to football. Enough of the baseball. Let's go to the football. We have a shakeup in Houston. Shakeup in Houston in the NFL. Did the Texans say bye-bye to D'Amico Ryans, their head coach? No, they did not. The Texans coach D'Amico Ryans announcing that he is taking defensive play calling duties away from the defensive coordinator, somebody named Matt Burke. So Matt Burke, not fired, just demoted. Houston is 0-4, and the defense has fallen apart. Fallen apart. Texans are allowing over 27 points per game and over 340 yards of offense per game, compared to last year when they allowed 17 points per game. That's 10 points less, and 277 yards of offense. You can do the math on that. That is 76 yards more this year of offense and 10 more points per game. Houston has already blown late leads in not one, not two, but three of their four losses. Bad teams lose close games, including that nice choke job against the Dallas Cowboys this past weekend. So get to the point, please. D'Amico Ryans, he tried to accept responsibility, declaring, "It all starts with me," and promising improved defensive communication. Apparently the editing staff did not determine that soundbite worthy of being put in the system. All right, so the question, what does D'Amico Ryans' decision to take over the defensive play calling reveal about the leadership crisis inside the Texans facility? So the Texans are trapped in what we call the cycle. It's the cycle of suck. You lose games, you panic, you shuffle responsibilities around like you're at the Bellagio shuffling cards. Somebody gets demoted, in this case the defensive coordinator, and everybody pretends that you've discovered the panacea. You've figured out the cure. So I couldn't pick Matt Burke out of some kind of lineup of criminals. I couldn't tell you what he looks like. I don't really know much about him. I've read a little bit on the interweb. But Matt Burke keeping his defensive coordinator title after losing play calling duties to D'Amico Ryans is a classic NFL demotion disguised as a collaborative workplace initiative. It's the big corporate jargon thing. It's like being the head chef after somebody took away your stove. It's going to be very difficult, very, very difficult to cook in that kitchen when you don't have a stove. So D'Amico Ryans did not have the balls to fire his defensive coordinator. He just removed the batteries from the remote controls. Like, listen, it won't work, so we're fine. We'll just keep this guy around. It's kind of like telling the Delta Airlines pilot that, hey, you're doing a really good job. Freaking great. You're doing a great job there. We're really happy with you here at Delta Airlines. And then you ask the pilot, can you kindly move to the back, to the coach section of the airplane? What? What are you talking about? So Houston's season has become a slinky, tumbling down, down, down, down, down, a never-ending staircase of mediocrity. And when I say they're in the cycle of suck, it's this season. They've made the playoffs, but that's more a product of being in the right division. If they were in a real division that had good teams, the Texans would not have made the playoffs at all any of these years. So Houston's season is a mess. They're rearranging the sofa right now, the side table, the lamp. as the house sinks into a swamp at this particular moment. Meanwhile, we go to Jersey. Last thing. To Jersey, where Aaron Glenn is embattled. He just doesn't realize he's embattled. Aaron Glenn, the head coach there with the team that wears green, has a 4-17 record. That is a 190 winning percentage in his first 21 games as Jets head coach. But Aaron Glenn, speaking with reporters this week, says he remains encouraged by the backing he's receiving from Woody Johnson, the owner. So Aaron Glenn described his relationship with Woody Johnson as, quote, real good. Emphasizing Aaron Glenn that the communication and everything that they have to do together, the owner and the coach, continue to be great. And Woody Johnson fully supports the coaching staff, despite a miserable record. Now, Glenn indicated that he and Woody Johnson have developed a personal friendship, the kind of relationship that goes beyond just a working relationship. And Glenn views this as very important. Very, very important. All right, question. Let me ask you this. Why should any man, woman, or child care that Jets coach Woody Johnson or Jets coach Aaron Glenn and owner Woody Johnson are buddies? Again, why should any man, woman, or child care that Jets coach Aaron Glenn and owner Woody Johnson are buddies? Yeah, no. Glenn's 4-17. Nobody hired Aaron Glenn to be Woody Johnson's bestie. They hired him. This is going to blow you away. Nobody else has this take. It's an original take. They hired him to win football games. Ah, come on, Maller. What are you doing, Maller? Shockingly, despite all the corporate bullcrap and all the money, this is a results-based business. And Glenn seems completely confused. He's frazzled about the job description. And so the Jets are drowning in the Hudson River. And Aaron Glenn is bragging about how much the captain really loves him. Just, you know, listen, we're drowning. The boat's going down. But man, oh, man, the captain of the boat really likes me. You can't make this up. You cannot make this up. This is professional football, not some kind of country club in Westchester. It's not. You're not at the Sleepy Hollow Country Club. Nobody cares how many friends you have in the executive dining room. Now, the great former Falcons coach Jerry Glanville famously said the NFL stands for not for long. Aaron Glenn is trying to change that. He believes the NFL stands for nepotism, friendship, and loyalty. I'm more in line with Jerry Glanville. I'm more of a Jerry Glanville guy. It stands for not for long. But Aaron Glenn, that's new age, man. Positivity. Aaron Glenn's trying to change it to nepotism, friendship, and loyalty. That's the NFL. And with his 190 winning percentage, do you understand the Jets would have a better success rate teaching a goldfish to operate a microphone, talking to a microphone, or a microwave? Can you microwave that popcorn, Mr. Goldfish? Oh, sure, no problem. Okay, talking to the microphone. No, I can't do that. So Glenn has failed flight school. He's been kicked out of the cockpit. Now, the good news is Woody Johnson can help him out. Woody's a made man, the Johnson & Johnson money. So Woody can get him a gig selling SpongeBob SquarePants adhesive bandages with the Johnson & Johnson people, who make a fair amount of money doing that. And I know Ferg Dog will buy a lot of those things. And you know what they call a coach? This is a fun question. Let's see if you know this. I'm going to test your football knowledge. You know what they call a coach who everybody's friend, who's everybody's friend but can't win? What do they call that? Again, all right, for those of you in the back of the room, what do they call a coach who's everybody's friend but can't win? All right. They call him a podcaster. They call him a former coach. They call him a TV talking head. They don't call him a coach. They call him a former coach. They call him a podcaster. That's what they call him. It is the Ben Maller Show as we are rolling through the overnight early morning hours. If you'd like to opine, you can send a message in right now at Ben Maller. We have Ask Ben. That'll be coming up a little bit later this hour. Your questions and our answers coming up a little bit later. Ben and friends, I have that to look forward to. Call in if you want, 877-99 on Fox. That's 877-996-6369. Time now for the Maller Riddle of the Day. A blatant attempt to get you to listen a little bit longer. We call it the Maller Riddle of the Day. A fitness influencer. Boy, that's a tricky little dance right there. A fitness influencer has apologized after being caught blanking during the Berlin Marathon. Again, a fitness, quote, influencer has apologized for being caught blanking during the Berlin Marathon. All right, what were they caught doing? That is the Maller Riddle of the Day. We'll get to that. We'll take your calls. Also, Ask Ben. We'll do it all, and we will do it next. However, it is the A block. Let's see if we can find out what hour it is.
1: Number three.
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0: 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A reminder to check out the Fifth Hour podcast. 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So just do it right now. It takes a second. Every weekend, new episodes, Friday, Saturday, and Sunday. Fighting the good fight. No bots. I'm too cheap to buy bots. So real people. Real people. 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And answer the Maller Riddle of the Day and other features that we have here. Do that on X at Ben Maller. You can call in at 877-99 on Fox. Lorena is here. She's the FSR Tech Queen.
1: Hi, Bill.
0: And don't talk to me. And you can say hello to Koopa Loop at A Bronco Fan. That's A Bronco Fan. Your comments can and will be used against you in the court of sports radio. Time now to pay off the Maller Riddle of the Day. And we'll get to the calls. Here's the Maller Riddle of the Day, a blatant attempt to get you, meaning Alf, the alien opiner, to keep listening. All right, here it is. A fitness influencer has apologized after being caught blanking during the Berlin Marathon. All right, Milkman Mike saying, pooping her shorts. Indigestion from OG Art Puffin. Alf, the alien opiner, says planking is the answer. What else do we have? Eating gummy bears. One of my buddies, this guy named Jay, I've known him for years, and he is trying to get at Trader Joe's, there's supposedly some gummies that make you poop, and they haven't had them.
1: Yeah, they're like high fiber.
0: Yeah, yeah, but they've been out of stock, and he keeps like harassing the people at Trader Joe's trying to find out when they're going to have them in. And they keep pushing back the date. And he's like, really wants to take a nice poo based on gummy bears. What else do we have? Let's see here. Eating pizza rolls from Dante. That's his answer. Lighting farts with a Bic lighter from Johnny Q. Very important that you include the Bic lighter. Very important. Dante had the eating pizza rolls. Our buddy Michael from Tulsa says drinking both red and blue drinks at the same time. There you go. Craig says the fitness influencer got caught taking blank. Well, you actually got it right, I think, but maybe you're wrong. I don't know. Not blind Austin in Bakersfield smoking a doobie is the answer. The Juice says the influencer got caught shoveling a double whopper with cheese down the old pie hole. What else do we have? Caught twerking her way to victory from the Ben Maller Show quote account. Our buddy Joe the Ghost Hunter, we met him at the big meet and greet we did there in Kentucky. He says the five-finger discount. The five-finger discount. What else do we have? Page down. Via the Right says, looking at nude photos of Weed Man Hippie. Oh, my God. Guzzling German beer. Every water stop from Mike the Leprechaun. Page down. I can't read that. Let's see. All right, that's probably enough. Lorena, do you have an answer, Lorena? All right, wait, one more. Timmy from Busco, Indiana says the influencer was caught skateboarding during the marathon. All right, well, what say you, Lorena?
1: I was going to say caught posting.
0: Posting, all right. No, it turns out a fitness influencer has apologized after being caught biking. She was riding a bicycle during the Berlin Marathon, which I guess is not allowed. Despite celebrating, she celebrated her finish as like a personal record, but she was actually caught biking, which is good. Well, the greatest marathons are the Boston Marathon. Was it Rosie Ruiz?
2: Yeah,
0: that's a legend. She died not that long ago, right? Last couple of years, I think she died.
2: Oh, I didn't know that.
0: I thought she did.
2: 2019.
0: Oh, that's more than a few years ago. That's 7 years she's been dead. But she's the one that like set this record, and she took the subway. you could do that back then. There was no internet. There was no social. Well, I guess you couldn't do it because she got caught. So you couldn't actually do it. But she tried it. You know, I give her credit. She had big balls to try it and try to get away with it. But yeah, this woman, this influencer. Not good. Boy, these influencers, there's a lot of scamming going on with these influencers, right? I mean, this is. Who was that guy that got in a beef with Joe Rogan, the guy that was all ripped, all muscled up, and said he just ate What was that guy's name? Remember that guy? He looked great. It was all steroids.
2: Well,
0: I guess.
2: Yeah, but he looked great, but he also looked homeless, right? Like, he had that crazy beard, right?
0: Yeah. It looked disheveled, bedraggled.
2: Yeah.
0: It looked bedraggled, for sure. Yeah, I don't remember the guy's name, but he was pretty popular for a couple of years. No longer popular. That's what happens. Things take place. All right. We have Ask Ben coming up. Let's take a call. Let's say hello to, let's go to Andrea, the astrology insider. Forget Adam Schefter or Ken Rosenthal. We have Andrea. She's in Berkeley, and she's about to dazzle you right now with some amazing information. Hello, Andrea. Welcome.
3: Hello, Ben. How are you?
0: If I was any better, I would have run the Berlin Marathon without taking a bicycle. But unfortunately, this young lady could not do that. So,
3: well, you should be happy the Dodgers won. And Tyler Glasnow pitched really well. I don't know, 4 2/3 innings, 5 Ks, no runs. I know you need 5 innings now to get a win, and he was just shy of that.
0: It's. I don't think that's a good outing. I think if you go, I'm old school. I think you got to go 6+ innings at least. And to me, that's not a good outing. And Dave Roberts, yet again, the quick hook. Dodgers won. That's all that matters. But I don't think that was great.
3: Good enough for the team to win. And, he hadn't pitched in several weeks, so that was good to have him back. And, he's a fellow Virgo, August 23rd, 1993. So I kind of fangirl, fellow Virgo pitching. And Virgos are really hardworking. You know, they can be very critical of themselves. They're very detail-oriented, and they set very high standards for themselves. So Virgos have that analytical, practical quality. So I really like that he was pitching, and the Dodgers won the game. And, obviously I'm no Braves fan, being a Mets fan, so that was perfectly fine with me.
0: I hear you. The other thing that I love, which is happening right now in baseball, is you have baseball preparing to shut down because the small market teams can't compete with the big market teams. And we just saw the Tampa Bay Rays with the 28th ranked payroll in baseball beat the Yankees, who have the third biggest payroll in baseball. Right? So we just saw that. But yet they have to stop the sport. They need a salary cap because the teams that don't spend a lot of money cannot compete. Cannot do it. No way. How about the Milwaukee Brewers, who have the 20th payroll in baseball, beating the Padres, who have a top 10. I think they're 7th in payroll. So you had the 20th and 28th ranked payroll advancing, and we're guaranteed of having either Cleveland or the White Sox. Neither one of those teams is spending much money on their payroll. So 3 of the 4 teams are going to be considered cheap teams that are in the final 4 of baseball, but we have to have a salary cap. Andrea, the sport just can't go on. I hope you understand. The owners are losing so much money. In my lifetime, there have been 7 teams, Andrea, that have gone out of business. They went bankrupt because it's so hard to make money running a baseball team. It's so sad. It really is.
3: I mean, I'm from New York, so I have some friends and family, mostly Mets fans, but a few Yankee fans, and they got swept by the Tampa Bay Rays. So that's not going to go over too well in New York. And the difference of the payroll is huge. I mean, that's really astounding.
0: Nothing's going to change for the Yankees. It'll all be the same. Everyone will be back. A few players will change. And listen, I say everyone will be back. There's not going to be a lot going on next year because of the work stoppage starting in 54 days on December 1st. But according to Aaron Judge, postgame, he was asked about Aaron Boone. You imagine if Aaron Judge had said, "I think Aaron Boone's a doofus, and we should get rid of him." He said, "He's our manager. He's running the ship," when asked whether or not Boone should return. So shocking take by Aaron Judge.
3: Well, Aaron Judge, he's a fellow Taurus, and they kind of missed his, determination in the games this round. And Boone, I was looking at his chart, March March 9th, 1973. He's a Pisces, and he was super emotional when they said, oh, you have one more year left on your contract. You know, do you think it'll be renewed? He goes, well, now's not the time or place to talk about that. You know, he didn't want to get into it. He was still upset, which is understandable.
0: Are you ready for the fun? I have a fun fact. You ready for a fun fact? Are you ready? All right. Here's your fun fact of the hour.
4: Fun fact.
0: Fun fact goes out to Alfie Alien Opiner. Aaron Boone has managed 57 games in the postseason as the skipper of the New York Yankees. Every time with a loaded payroll and has a losing record, Aaron Boone is three games under 500 as Yankees manager in the playoffs. That's called a loser. Thanks to Tim, by the way. Tim, the great Tim McDarby, sending that over. But three games under 500. Yes. I don't think that's good.
3: That's a good stat, though. But, yeah, it's kind of disappointing when you stop and think about it.
0: It's a fun fact. The Yankees have
3: higher standards.
0: They used to have higher standards. They're okay. Put a competitive team on the field. It's like the Seattle Mariners. Remember the Mariners GM a couple years ago got called out because he accidentally said the truth to the media? And you're not supposed to accidentally say the truth to the media because people get very upset. Jerry DePoto is the guy's name. And he said that this is the executive that ran the Seattle. I think he's still there in Seattle. And his goal every year was to win 54% of the games. He says, if you can do that long term, you're a playoff contender. You'll wind up by dumb luck, you'll wind up in the World Series. You're going to try to win 54% of the time, and that's the sweet spot. So that's it. They don't care. They don't want to be great. They just want to be a little better than average. All right. Well, Andrea, thank you. Great Andrea there. All right. Be well. Virgo in service. You can say hello to Andrea on X. Very nice. She's got a newsletter she sends out four times a year. Well, time now for Ask Ben. Your questions, our answers. Hashtag Ask Ben. That's just minutes away. So send your questions in right about now. We'll get to that, and we will do it next. However, it is the B block, and let's find out what hour it is.
5: Number three.
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0: 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As we continue on, it's not just a radio show now. 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Ben Maller Show on YouTube. Click the thingamajig. And we thank you. We thank you. We thank you in advance. It means a lot. It does. Corporate weasels love when you do that.
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0: And it is Ask Ben. Your questions are answers for the rest of the hour. This portion of the Ben Maller Show on Fox, made possible in part by our friends at Fox One, NFL Week 5 is here. And it's a big one. Bears versus Packers, Sunday's America's Game of the Week, streaming live on Fox One. 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Come on. 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Bears Packers live on Fox One. And now for the reading of the questions, although it won't sound like he's reading, the Coop-a-loop, Justin Cooper.
3: All right, we're going to start off with a question from Nimbot.
0: Hi, Nimbot.
3: Who would like to know, what was your best vacation ever?
0: Well, I love Hawaii. I got married there. I guess the Nepali coast of Hawaii is the most beautiful place I've ever been. So I would say that. What about you, Lorena? Most amazing vacation.
4: I've only been a couple of really cool places, but I really liked Belize.
0: Look at you. Belize. Could you spell that?
4: B-E-L-I-Z-E.
0: Oh, you're such a... You're bragging now. You're bragging. All right. What about you, Kubalu?
3: This is a tough one. I'd had a European vacation where I went to a few different countries with my family. And my now wife, who was my girlfriend at the time, but I think I gotta give it to Japan on my honeymoon. It was just I don't know,
0: amazing place. You loved it.
3: Yeah, time. And it was yeah. Just it was more fun because it was the honeymoon rather than family trips are cool too. But you know.
0: Yeah, you know. I hear you. All right. What is next? It's Ask Ben. Your questions are answers for the rest of the hour.
3: I swear I didn't plan it this way, Ben. It just happened to be the next question I saw.
0: Okay, what do you got? Elon
3: Dog.
0: Hi, Elon Dog.
3: wants to know, are couples who do destination weddings jerks?
0: Well, no, I didn't do a destination wedding. We just eloped. Nobody was invited. So,
3: Okay.
0: I think those people that do destination weddings are jerks. But I didn't do one. I'm an introvert. No one was at my wedding. I was on a deserted beach on the other side of Kauai. There's like nobody there. Like you had to drive down a dirt road with potholes to get where I got married. So yeah, I know where it is. It's like the between the 3 and 4 mile marker when you leave the airport in Poipu. Right near there's like a golf course. You go past that. There's a dirt road. You take a right turn. You go down around 17 potholes. You get to the very end. There's a turnaround spot, and then there's the mighty ocean right there. That's where the wedding took place. What about you, Lorena?
4: Yeah. You know, unless you have a really rich family, I think getting married somewhere like that kind of not the best. Unless you have no family.
0: Yeah. If you have no family, it doesn't really matter. Do whatever you want. Cool.
3: I don't think they're jerks per se. Just don't expect me to go, unless you're paying for me.
0: Yeah, if you pay, I'll go.
3: Yeah,
0: and people. I've had listeners invite me to weddings and stuff, and I'm like, okay, if you pay, I'll go. But nobody's paid yet, so I haven't gotten any weddings. All right. What's next? What do we got?
3: OG Art Puffin would like to know, when's the last time you went clubbing?
0: You know, probably the last time was when I did stuff with the baseball players. They liked, for some reason, they felt pity on me, and they would take me out to the nightclubs on the road. And I was probably in my early 20s. Probably it's been a minute. But it's much different, by the way, going to a nightclub with a professional athlete. They don't pay for anything. It's wild. and women come up to them. It's shocking. When you go with your boys, no women come up to you. Anyway, what about you, Lorena?
4: I'd say it's been about 2 years since I was at a club, you know? With the bottles popping and the half-naked ladies on the couches. Yeah. It's not really my scene, though.
0: You've moved on from that?
4: I never really got into it. I tried.
0: Yeah, was it? You know, the fat guy does not do well at the club, so it didn't really work for me. What about you over there, Koopaloo?
3: Does the strip club count as clubbing?
4: No.
0: It's the ballet. What are you talking about? It's the most important club.
3: So, I mean, if that doesn't count, then I was also in my early 20s the last time I went.
0: Been a while.
3: Yeah. The strip club counts like, I don't know, a couple years ago.
0: Gotcha. All right, quick one. What do we got?
3: King Rory wants to know, how dark do you like your toast?
0: I don't really eat toast, but when I do, I like it well done, but not completely burned, but on the well done side with lots of butter. What about you, Lorena? Quick,
4: perfectly golden.
0: Cool.
3: Yeah, well done.
0: Well done. The way to go. Toasty McToasty. Ask Ben.
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19: It's Thursday, February 2nd, 1922. Shortly after 7 a.m., an unusually cold morning in Los Angeles, California. But the town will heat up soon enough. Because a body is about to be found over at the Alvarado Court Apartments, home to some of the biggest names in Hollywood. You've probably seen some of them in the moving pictures. There's someone else who lives in this exclusive hamlet. The guy in 404B. He's a director with several Hollywood hits under his belt. Normally, he would be waiting for his valet to unlock the front door and draw his bath while his driver fired up the custom-built McFarlane to deliver him to the studio. But not today. Today, everything is going to be different at Alvarado Court, because that director is bleeding out on his very expensive carpet, stone cold dead.
20: On February 1st, 1922, one of Hollywood's most successful directors was found dead in his living room, a bullet in his back. 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I'm Tracy Patton. 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Murder in Hollywoodland.
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Not dead yet. Welcome in the beginning of another hour of the Ben Maller Show. 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FSR emanating live from the Pain, the Pain Management Center, doing live, guaranteed human, the world-famous Fox Sports Radio studios where Kev Atomic reached out and said, hey, let me tell you something, all right, that Dylene in San Francisco, she would love, she'd absolutely love if you, Ben, you of all people, would let the good people know about our friends at DraftKings. I said, you know what, we're going to do that. 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The crown is yours. It was Tommy, our buddy Tommy from Atlanta, and I believe it was JT the Wingman, a couple of big-time members in the Maller Militia. We've met them at the Maller meet and greets we've done over the years. And they said, hey, let the people know about Fox One. I said, absolutely. Because NFL Week 5 is here, and it's a big one. Bears versus Packers. That is Sunday's America's Game of the Week. Oh, what a day it is. You got the football all day on Sunday. And then on Fox, you got the playoffs to the NLCS. That'll be kicking off there on Sunday night. But the Bears and Packers, you miss it live. You're just watching a highlight. Catch every play as it happens. Bears-Packers. Live on Fox One. So it was a big day in baseball, but we're not going to talk baseball. We're going to talk some football here. So I woke up to a text message from someone saying, hey, actually it was a friend of mine who said, hey, you might want to check your crystal ball. Appears to not be working. And so I was like, I was a little sleepy and I was kind of out of it. And it turns out that a player who should have stepped away from the NFL is not stepping away from the NFL. Our lead this hour from the High Speed Sports Wire. And it turns out that OBJ has found another home. This is not a joke. This is, well, it is a joke, but it's not fake. It's real. I thought this was satire. I thought, another guy busting my balls about Beckham. No. Turns out, from what we are told, the Vikings, that's a football team in Minnesota, they signed 33-year-old Odell Beckham Jr. to their practice squad. And barely a week ago, Beckham was fired from his forever team, the New York Giants. That feels so good storybook reunion lasted three games. And I'm happy to report that Odell Beckham Jr. had as many catches as you had and I had combined, and Wayne from Duluth. Zero catches, 19 snaps, and that's it. That's all that he had. So I bring this up. Justin Jefferson is nursing an ankle injury. So Beckham goes from the Giants to the undefeated Vikings, who have, though, the 31st ranked offense in the NFL. Jefferson is hurt. Jawan Jennings has been a bust. A couple of catches, 9 yards. He was a stud for the 49ers, and he ain't in San Francisco anymore. However, this is all about Beckham, the purple people eater, Odell Beckham. Good jumping off point. Let us discuss the question. OBJ. OBJ has landed in the Twin Cities. Isn't this another example of the NFL's old boy network, the good old boy network, rewarding familiar names instead of actual performance? So I've got Hollywood action star El Ranchito

0: and Sunny Side Up. And we'll combine all of these things together, and we are going to have some home cooking. As long as you know how to make gabagool at home. Those gabagool sandwiches, the baba ganoush and the jambalaya. We'll have a little bit of that, a little bit of this, the whole thing. And we'll mix and match them all together. So first of all, to answer the question, isn't this another example of the NFL's good old boy network rewarding the name instead of the performance? So the word, I have one word. Bingo! That's my word. Bingo, bucko, bingo. Odell Beckham Jr. has mastered the greatest trick in the industrial complex of professional sports. Getting paid for what you used to be. And it doesn't really happen much in any other business other than sports. If you have a couple of good years and a few people say this person has the stardust, you're good. You are G-O-O-D. You're good. And he's the NFL's version. Odell Beckham Jr. is the NFL's version of a washed-up Hollywood action star who hasn't had a hit movie in many, many years, but keeps landing leading roles. And you're like, what the hell is the studio doing? Why? The Giants took one look at OBJ and said, boy, we've seen enough. P.U. What stinks? Beckham. Beckham. And Minnesota, they said, well, we'll take your leftovers. I know they're covered in mold. We'll still take them. We'll brush the mold off and we'll put that in the microwave. We'll be good. Did you know since 2022, boy, I was just much younger back then, 2022, Odell Beckham Jr. has averaged a staggering 1.6 catches and less than 24 yards per game. He's also been suspended for cheating as a PED cheat and has missed two of the seasons because of injury or suspension or sitting out and all that stuff. Which brings us to the obvious question, who has more lives? Who has more lives, a house cat, a horror movie villain, or OBJ? And the only answer, you probably think it's a house cat. No. No. The only answer is Odell. That's it. That's the answer. Beckham gets another opportunity despite years and years of declining production because of the buddy system. And again, in life, whether it's sports or the real world, you spend a lot of money going to college. And I've said this for years, and you know, colleges change a lot now. There's a lot of wackadoodles at these colleges and all that. But here's the thing. Right? It's not what you know, it's who you know. I know in my business, most of these jobs in media, the good jobs go to people who know people. And I can't tell you how many times I've seen over the years jobs get posted for big-time jobs, but they've already had somebody they want to hire because they know somebody. It's not what you know, it's who you know. That's the key to life. That's it. And so in this little ditty, Vikings coach Kevin O'Connell was a disciple of Sean McVay. He happened to be on the Rams coaching staff when Beckham came over from the Cleveland Browns and they won the Super Bowl in 2021. So that means Kevin O'Connell suffers from amnesia. And he is willing to block out everything Beckham has done since he left the Rams. And while Beckham could ram it all day and ram it all night, he did get hurt in that Super Bowl against the Bengals and has never been the same. The lesson is, welcome to the NFL's favorite corporate perk. Hire a friend, the buddy system. All right, now secondly, staying in Minnesota, a nemesis of yours truly is at it again. Despite Minnesota being 4-0, things are not going well for that offense. And that led to former Titans general manager Rand Carthon saying out of nowhere that Kyler Murray is just not a good fit in Minnesota. Now, Carthon, who was with the Titans, argues that Kyler Murray does not play on time, clashing with Kevin O'Connell and his offense. The Vikings offense is a timing-based offense, and it's just a bad fit. It's a bad fit. And Minnesota is already trying to adapt their offense to the needs of the little fella, Alligator Arms Murray. They've added more shotgun snaps in their offense. They've modified other things in the running game, and just all to accommodate Kyler Murray, who loves improv and playing with a joystick, playing video games. So the question, are you buying former NFL executive Rand Carthon's claim that the Vikings quarterback Kyler Murray is a bad fit for Kevin O'Connell's offense? So not only am I buying it, I am soaking it all up. As a distant relative of Nostradamus and friend of Nostradinus, I tried to tell some of you people that this was going to be a debacle. And Arizona did not pay millions and millions of dollars to make Kyler Murray disappear because everything was going swimmingly. The Cardinals essentially paid the airline cancellation fee to end the relationship early. Why? Because Alligator Arms Murray is the ultimate gadget guy quarterback. What kind of guy? Gadget guy. Gadget guy, gadget guy, gadget guy, masquerading as a QB1. That's what he is. And sure, Murray gives you the occasional TikTok highlight. Great. So does a punter. Yeah. I was talking to a friend of mine recently, and they pointed out there's a whole generation of football fans that don't actually watch football. They either watch the red zone or they watch TikTok, so they have no idea. Like, if you just looked at the highlights of the little fella, the Oompa Loompa, Kyler Murray, you'd say, oh, man, electric. He's got the razzmatazz. He's got the razzmatazz. You watch the TikTok highlights, he's good. You watch a full game, you're like, man, I want to puke in my mouth. Kyler Murray is an appetizer on the El Ranchito menu. He's football tapas. He's got little bites, flashy presentation. Got that. Somehow you're hungry. You know, you hate those little finger food things, and you're like, that's not very filling. Why'd I spend money on that? By any measurement, Kyler Murray has failed both the eyeball test and the physical test, currently sitting as the 29th-ranked quarterback in the NFL. He's just a couple of hairs ahead of the great bust of Nashville, Cam Ward. Yeah, not good. So you have Coach Kevin O'Connell, who's supposed to be the quarterback whisperer, but Kyler Murray putting that reputation through a stress test at this particular time. The Vikings are 4-0, as we said. However, the real MVP has been the capital D defense, led by their defensive coordinator, Brian Flores. Coming up a lot. There's a lot of stains, a lot of imperfections in the hotel bedspread, and that defense is cleaning up a lot of that mess. All right, final point. To New England we go, where Patriots quarterback Drake May has publicly questioned whether or not the United States of America landed on the moon way back in, 1969, I believe. May said during a weekly paid radio appearance on Boston Radio, not the station we're on, so who cares. Drake May, though, said during his weekly radio show that he wasn't completely certain the moon landing happened, although he would not go as far as to declare it a hoax. May also revealed that while at North Carolina, he took a course about conspiracy theories while hanging out there in Chapel Hill. Topics included theories that Adolf Hitler survived World War II and that the birds are government surveillance devices, that there are no real birds. They're all part of the government's evil plan. Now, it is interesting to note that someone named Jared Isaacman, who I am told is a administrator for NASA, the big cheese there, he responded to the Drake May story, declaring, quote, "I quite literally have the receipts of the moon landing." Now, May's comments reviving a classical meathead sports debate about athletes promoting the moon landing not happening, the moon not being real. We've had the flat earth as well. There's all kinds of these things that bounce up, and they're always fun for talk radio. They're always fun. So the question, how big a deal is Patriots quarterback Drake May admitting he's skeptical of the moon landing? So here's another turnover. Drake May just threw an interception in a game nobody was even playing in. And it reminds me of Tom Brady, right? And this is another unforced error of astronomical proportions. But Tom Brady did a weekly radio show, and I briefly worked at that station, and it was a running joke that Brady intentionally tried to not answer any question with anything that could be used. He was so boring. It's the biggest nothing burger. It was good for the fanboys, the jock sniffers that worship these athletes. But for anyone else, it was like just a channel turner. And you're like, well, this sucks. And Brady loved back in his day talking meat and potatoes, football, and eating avocado ice cream. And Drake May apparently studies the grassy knoll, Area 51, and the Sea of Tranquility. So the good news is that Drake May, teammate A.J. Brown, Kyrie Irving, all those guys can have Sunday brunch. They can discuss how Stanley Kubrick faked the moon landing and all that. Now, May, the good news, he can bring the coffee. A.J. Brown can bring the tinfoil hats for everybody. Kyrie can bring a globe he refuses to acknowledge. And when the waiter comes over to the table, says, oh, man, look at this table. We got Drake May. We got A.J. Brown. We got Kyrie Irving, all these guys. And the waiter will ask whether they want their eggs sunny side up. And Drake May will demand proof that the sun exists. Like, you can't have the eggs sunny side up because what if there's no sun? It doesn't exist. So that's good. Hey, it's fun. Drake May. Not exactly having a year to remember so far, and the Patriots have now gone from Spygate to Stargate. Is that what you'd call that? Stargate? Moongate? The full moon over Foxborough? It is the Ben Maller Show. If you'd like to comment on that, you are welcome to join us here at 877-99 on Fox. That's 877-996-6369. In the baseball playoffs, the Dodgers have advanced. They will take on the Milwaukee Brewers, who've also advanced. So that's two of the teams left in the baseball Final Four. And Dodgers and Brewers, rematch of last year. They'll meet again in the NLCS. Milwaukee has home field advantage. And good luck on that. Dodgers have the top pitching in terms of starting pitching in all of baseball. The Brewers do have the Miz. Brewers KO'd the Padres late last night. And in the American League, the New York Yankees have the longest World Series drought in their once proud franchise's history. They are slowly becoming the Dallas Cowboys in front of our eyes. That's what's happening. And nobody wants to address it. Nobody wants to talk about it. It's taboo. Can't bring it up. The Yankees are heading that way. The Cowboys haven't won a Super Bowl in 30 years. The Yankees are at 17 years, so they got a little ways to go to catch the Cowboys. The Cowboys aren't going to win anytime soon. They've got another mediocre product this year, but the Yankees are becoming the Dallas Cowboys. They get a lot of attention, and they are a playoff team most years, but just not a championship-level squad. And Aaron Judge, from what I'm told, getting a little bit older, I got the White Sox and the Guardians, that team named after a bridge. Dick and Dayton's Cleveland baseball team, they will play today in another opportunity for the White Sox to get her done. Cleveland trying to even things up and head back to Northern Ohio. We'll take your calls. 877-99 on Fox, on X, at Ben Maller. Is it true that an NFL player's career, a star NFL player's career, is on ice because of nanny cam and a former NFL MVP, it turns out, has a presidential connection. There's a presidential connection to a former NFL MVP. We'll get to that. We'll get to all of it, and we will do it next. However, it is the A Block, and what hour is it? Let's see if we can find out.
1: Number four.
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0: Sports Radio. As we continue on through the overnight, we thank you for supporting shows. Early morning now. This is the big hour. This is the hour. The smart people get up early so they don't sit in traffic. Well, there's some traffic, but it's not as bad, right? As people, most people don't get up for a little while. So you get on the road now, you avoid sitting in gridlock traffic. Not bad. It's a solid, savvy move. It is. Absolutely. And you can be part of the show at 877-99 on Fox. Odell Beckham Jr. still has another life in the NFL. Over-under on Odell Beckham Jr. catches with the Vikings. Over-under one. He didn't have one with the Giants. Just a shame. 877-99 on Fox. On X, at Ben Maller. That is at Ben Maller. If you'd like to be part of the program, say hello to Lorena. She's the FSR Tech Queen.
1: Hi, Bill.
0: Right over there. Don't talk to me. And Koopa Loop at A Bronco Fan. That's A Bronco Fan. Your comments can and will be used against you in the court of sports radio. So please act accordingly.
2: Book him.
0: Just one game left in the baseball playoffs, and what an epic Game 4. It's going to be divisional series. That'll be tonight. It's an island game in baseball, although there's a football game that'll have slightly more of an audience. The Cleveland baseball team is going to start someone named Parker Mezick, a left-hander, and he will go against Hagen Smith, a left-hander for the White Sox. Is that another bullpen game for the White Sox? That's all they seem to do, slop together bullpen games. Who knows? Anyway, that is the matchup. Cleveland is favored on the road. The Guardians are favored to win that game and join the Tampa Bay Rays into the championship series, the final four of Major League Baseball. We'll take your calls. My board needs to be reset, though, until I can take a call. 877-99 on Fox, 877-996-6369. While that board gets reset, we can tell you the NFL player is an NFL player going to be out of football because of nanny cam. Is it true? Well, Tyreek Hill would be that NFL player. And Tyreek, the rumor a couple days ago was he was going to sign a contract. And it even had it all mapped out that Tyreek was going to join Kansas City. And it hasn't happened yet. And one of the reasons, one of the theories that Tyreek has not agreed to a contract, in addition to him having a knee that is the quality of shredded pork, is the fact that there is a court case going on in Florida, and it's getting dirty. It's getting dirty. So Tyreek Hill's estranged wife presented nanny cam. Nanny cam footage. This is from a confrontation back in April of last year at the infamous Miami condominium. And this is during a civil trial. It's not a criminal case, so Tyreek not going to go to jail. It's a civil trial. And on the nanny cam, the now estranged wife could be heard screaming, stop, stop, stop, help, help, help. As Tyreek shouting insults. And you don't scare me, bro, was part of it. You don't scare me, bro. There you go. So we'll see if anything happens in terms of that. I'm sure Tyreek trying to get back in the NFL and all. He's denied that anything happened. And he says that this is all a financial play. Tyreek, I guess he saved some of his money. She's trying to get financial damages. Hill is still attempting to come back and resume his NFL career. So see if nanny cam slows down Tyreek Hill. Let's say hello to eeny, meeny, miny, moe. Let's say hello to Kev Atomic, who is next. Hello, Kev Atomic. Welcome.
3: How are you, Ben?
0: If I was any better, I would be a Padre, but not a San Diego Padre, because they were eliminated. Yeah.
3: So I didn't realize how this worked. So I was trying to call in for the Ask Ben, okay? But I didn't realize it has to just be messages for that. So I'm still learning your show.
0: Okay. You are new. You are new to the show. How'd you find the show, Kev? How'd you find the show?
3: I actually found your show like late last year, like in 2025, like in the fall of 2025. All right.
0: So you've been with the show for a year. Have we ever taken calls on Ask Ben?
3: I don't know. I'm still learning that.
0: Okay.
3: You know?
0: All right.
3: But my point can I do an Ask Ben question or no?
0: For you, Kev, I'll let you do it. Go ahead. This is the first time we're going to do an Ask Ben question with Kev Atomic. This is going to be amazing. This question is going to be lights out. Go ahead. The floor is yours, Kev Atomic. Go ahead.
3: So I was going to ask you, like, I know you're in the same generation as me, but I think you're younger than me, so I'm not sure you'll get it. But I was going to ask you, like, JCPenney or Sears? That's what I wanted to ask you.
0: Well, that's a very important question, and I want you to know my mommy back in the day, Mommy Maller, she shopped at both stores, but I do remember spending more time at JCPenney. So I still remember that. The Sears catalog was always a big thing back before the internet. That was always
3: huge. As was the JCPenney catalog.
0: Yeah, Sears was bigger, and they had... By the way, we're doing Old Guy Radio now. You're listening to Old Guy Radio. And the next hour, we're going to talk about baseball cards and our bikes. We're going to talk about that. We're going to talk about when we were kids going outside and just making sure we were back in before sundown, right? When the sun went down, you had to get back in the house. All that stuff.
3: Dude, and garden hose water. Dude,
0: yes.
3: How we stayed hydrated.
0: That's right. And these people spending money on bottled water. We just did it from the tap. And we all survived. Well, look at this. We're all grown up now. We're all old people. But we survived. We survived with hose water.
3: Thank you.
0: Thank you, Kev. Thank you, Kev. All right. Hang up on yourself. Go away. All right. Let's say hello to Eeny, Meeny, Miny, Moe. All right. Let's do it. Mike the Leopard. Leprechaun! Hello, Mikey the Leprechaun. Welcome.
1: Good morning. Congratulations on your Dodgers.
0: Well, thank you. As you know, I own part of the team, so I do get credit when they win. That is correct.
1: Yeah. And also, as a Red Sox, we always like to say at Fenway Park, Yankees suck. Yankees suck.
0: Yeah, you should be happy. Former Red Sox Mookie Betts is on the way to win another World Series. That was a good trade for the Red Sox, right? That worked out well.
1: Yeah, he's hot and cold, actually. But anyway, the Volpe play was very interesting last night, the home run.
0: Oh, it wasn't a home run because somebody reached over and touched it.
1: Yes, yeah. I know, but it would have been a home run.
0: That's our guy, by the way. Remember, Anthony Volpe was forced to watch my fat ass throw out a first pitch at that Woo Sox game. He was in the minor leagues playing for the Yankees AAA team. He was at that game, and you were there as well. We were hanging out side by side, Mike the Leprechaun.
1: Yeah, I remember. It was great memories. By the way, the marathon lady, you couldn't do that nowadays because all the major marathons, you have a chip in your shoe, a little chip that you put into your sneaker. So you can ride a bike or you can hop on the trolley. But anyway, Tell Coop. I have good news for Coop.
0: All right. I'll pass it on to him. You have good news.
1: I found my chinchilla. The chinchilla escaped. One of them got out last night.
0: That's very important. All right. We have pick. You want to do this pick thing with Poppy? You want to do this pick thing with Poppy or no?
1: Now?
0: Well, he's on. Oh, hold on. Let me see if he's there. No. Poppy, hold on. You're not ready. Okay. Poppy, he's not ready. Mike the Leprechaun's not ready, Poppy.
2: Well, bad job on him. If I was a Padre fan, I would have got that home run, and I would have been the hero for San Diego. So I'm ready.
0: Well,
2: I'm ready. Let's go.
0: We're ready. What are you ready for? Mike said he's not able to do the picks.
2: Well, okay. Well, it's only one game, Leprechaun. It's easy. It's the Tampa Bay Buccaneers or the Dallas Cowboys. Let's go, Mentor. It's easy. I'm ready.
0: All right, just say it. Say it.
2: I like the Dallas Cowboys -7.5.
0: Good.
2: Anytime
0: good.
2: Touchdown with Dak Prescott.
0: What's that?
2: Anytime touchdown, CD Lamb. Sorry, CD Lamb.
0: You said Dak Prescott. Now you're saying CD Lamb. It can't be Dak. No,
2: CD Lamb because Dak Prescott will throw the ball to CD Lamb.
0: Okay. There you go.
2: He's playing the fiddle. Let's go, Leprechaun. Play the fiddle for CD Lamb. What do you like?
0: Leprechaun?
1: I will go whatever Poppy says, I'll go against him.
0: Well, that's not how. Oh my God. That's not the way it works, Mike the Leprechaun. No, you're supposed to have an opinion. You don't just go automatically.
1: I wasn't prepared for today. It's usually a Friday bitch. Oh my God.
0: I don't know what to tell you. He called up today. That's his problem, not my problem. Well, it's becoming my problem. All right, thank you. All right, both of you go away. Both of you, run away. Let's say hello to Mark on the north end. And he's hanging out there in Boston.
4: Oh, crap.
0: Sounds like dial tone.
4: And, I accidentally just hung up on him.
0: Fat fingers coop. How dare you? Yeah, it happens. Well, meanwhile, how about this? Former NFL MVP. Did you see this the other day? Former NFL MVP has a presidential connection. You talk about things that you did not expect to be in the world that we're in. So President Donald Trump spoke the other day and revealed that he personally knows the mother of a former MVP and still current NFL quarterback, Lamar Jackson. What? Yeah, this is wild. So Felicia Jones, I guess, is the mom's name. And Trump claimed they met several times in Palm Beach, where Trump hangs out down that way in Florida. And he was just waxing loquacious. Of course, he was speaking at an event in Maryland, trying to suck up to the, as all politicians, right? You suck up to the people you're talking to. So he was waxing loquacious about Lamar Jackson's mom. Fantastic, beautiful woman, all the classic lines by the president. There were some Ravens players there. Four Ravens players attended this thing, including Marlon Humphrey, Tyler Loop, a couple of guys I've never heard of. And anyway, so apparently there's a connection between Lamar and Trump, which is, did not expect that. That was unexpected, but apparently a thing. Apparently, I'm sure they'll track down Lamar's mom and try to verify. Lamar not expected to play this weekend as he's hurt, supposed to be out, I guess, a couple weeks at least. Concerned whether or not Lamar's going to milk this. He does not have a contract. He's going to get let go at the end of this year. Not let go. He's just got to renegotiate his contract. Mark, real quick. Mark, I got limited time, Mark. I got to leave some time, but I'm going to give you a little time here. Fact or fiction's coming up.
5: All right, Ben, real quick. The Kyler Murray thing, even though they think he doesn't fit in, they are 4-0. So I say if it ain't broke, don't fix it yet. And if there was a bet on the sports apps, would you bet who would retire first, OBJ or LeBron James? I say LeBron James because he's too full of himself to quit.
0: I'm going to go Beckham. I can't imagine he has too many jobs left. He's sucked with the last three teams he's played for. Is there another? The Vikings? I mean, how many more people does he know? All right, thank you. Marky Mark from the North End there. It is the Ben Maller Show. If you're on hold, stay there. You can be part of Fact or Fiction. If you'd like to be one of our judges, call right now, 877-99 on Fox. That's 877-996-6369. And we will get to that coming up here momentarily. It's always exciting. Fact or fiction? Fact or fiction? We'll get to that, and we will do it next. However, it is the B block. And let's go to the Lorena Theater, Sherman Oaks, California, try to find out what hour it is right now.
6: Number four.
0: Hour number four is at the door. 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
14: The different color noises, white noise, brown noise, pink noise. Brown noise is deeper, has lower frequencies, it's got more bass, minimalizes that higher frequency. Mm-hmm. And I didn't really know this, but apparently you can liken some of these to sounds in nature. And apparently brown noise is more akin to like a river rapid or a heavy rainfall or thunder.
15: Because there's also white noise and pink noise, you think brown noise is just named after the color brown. Wrong. There was a scientist named Robert Brown from Scotland.
14: White noise is used, aside from just sleeping, a lot of times with like noise-canceling headphones and stuff, mm-hmm. masking other sounds.
15: Pink noise is a little different. It's kind of like the compromise between white noise and brown noise.
14: As far as which one is best for sleep, there have been some very middling studies over the years. But at Oxford in 2017, they said that they fell asleep 40% faster listening to white noise, but their overall sleep was about the same.
15: Okay.
14: There was a study in 2017 from Northwestern of 13 older adults, and they said pink noise provided deeper sleep overall and improved ability to recall words.
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14: Caffeine can be really good for you and help a lot of things, and caffeine can be kind of bad for you.
15: It's a drug, and in its pure form, Chuck, yeah. It is a bitter-tasting crystalline powder.
14: Naturally, it's in the coffee bean and in chocolate and tea, but it's also added artificially in things like soda. Your body is enjoying the caffeine. It's blocking that adenosine. You're going to feel alert and awake. It's got that adrenaline going, and it's rewarding you with the dopamine. I mentioned the vicious cycle, the inevitable crash.
15: Right.
14: Like any stimulant drug, and you want more of it. Eventually, it's going to affect your sleep patterns. All right, how about some health benefits?
15: Right.
14: They found everything from not develop Parkinson's disease to dropping your risk of various cancers.
15: Well, coffee actually is shown to reduce your risk of diabetes.
14: 4 cups a day, 50% less chance of mouth and throat cancer.
15: You should eat more grapefruit because grapefruit contains something called naringin or naringin, and it actually slows the removal of caffeine from your brain.
14: Okay.
15: So you enjoy its effects longer.
14: Nice.
15: Yeah.
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0: Radio. All right, let's do it. Here we go. Time to have some fun. Is it a fact or is it fiction? By the way, let me point out that this portion of the Ben Maller Show, I believe, is made possible by Fox One. I know. Pretty wild, right? Yeah, big NFL game coming up. Week 5 about to begin, so make sure to check out the big one. Bears-Packers, Sunday, America's Game of the Week, streaming live on Fox One. Miss it live, you're just watching a highlight. 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Bears-Packers live on Fox One. Let's welcome in our combatants. We have a celebrity panel of judges, Milkman Mike in Colorado. Hello, Milkman. Welcome.
5: Good morning, Ben. Great show as always.
0: We miss Leslie and Jack the judge. I don't know what happened to them, but I hope they're okay. Milkman's a legend. He's done a lot of the music stuff with Just Josh and Jay Scoop. They've all worked together. All right, Milkman, hold on. We have Aaron in Minnesota. Top of the morning, Aaron.
6: Good morning, Ben. How's everything going this morning?
0: If I was any better, I'd be Beckham. Actually, I would be Beckham because he's got another NFL job. Pretty wild. That's crazy. Man. All right, Aaron, hold on. We got FaZe, the White Sox apologist there from Chicago. Hello, FaZe. Good job by the Sox there. Tremendous job closing
7: Hey, first off, I'm a Cubs fan. Also, Green Bay sucks. Green Bay sucks.
0: Oh, okay. Got to get that in. I got you. All right. That's right, Faye. The woman you were with was a White Sox fan. Am I correct on that? Is that why I confused you two?
7: Yeah, my wife is a White Sox fan.
0: Okay. I got you. All right. Bad job by me. All right. Coach Russell. Coach Russell is in the Orlando area. Hello, Coach Russell. Welcome.
8: Hey, good morning. Good morning. I'm excited to be on here this morning. Got a big game tomorrow night, so for the district championship.
0: All right, we're pulling for you, Coach. Get it done there. Get her done. Get her done. Get her done. Yeah, Coach, our favorite high school football coach there in the Orlando area, sent a bunch of his players off to big colleges playing college football. All right, here we go, gentlemen. Three stories. Figure out which one of the three is not true, separating fiction from fact. Story number one, world-famous DJ Steve Aoki is a well-known card collector. He recently just made the biggest pull of his life while filming an episode for a new YouTube show. Aoki paid about $3,000 for a sealed box of 2018 Bowman Chrome baseball cards. Inside it, he found a Shohei Ohtani card worth approximately $40,000. Story number two, unless we meant that up. Story number two, if you need any more sign that baseball is headed to a work stoppage, the Baltimore Orioles decided to whack 16 employees, including Mr. Splash and the Oriole Bird. The Baltimore Orioles fired the Bird. What? Unless we made that up. Story number three, if you thought that the 15 minutes of fame for Bill Belichick's girlfriend, Jordan Hudson, was over, think again. It was reported this week that Hudson will be making her acting debut in an upcoming R-rated comedy called Golf Trip, starring a bunch of famous actors like John Stamos and Tom Segura and all that. All right, those are the three stories. One of them is not true. The other two are true. Let's go around the room here. We'll start out in Colorado. Milkman Mike, one, two, or three, Milkman?
5: Number one.
0: All right. Thank you, Milkman. Aaron, one, two, or three. Quickly, Aaron, which one's the fake story?
6: It's got to be number three.
0: Okay, it says number three. FaZe, one, two, or three, FaZe?
7: Number two, number two, number two.
0: All right, Coach Russell, quickly, Coach Russell.
8: Number two.
0: All right, Aaron, you win. Number three. That was your girlfriend. That was the fake one. Number three.
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19: On the night before Halloween in 1975, 15-year-old Martha Moxley was murdered in the Tony Bellhaven neighborhood of Greenwich, Connecticut. She was rich and beautiful and loved by all who knew her. For decades, despite intense media scrutiny, police failed to make an arrest. In 2000, 25 years after Martha's murder, her one-time neighbor, Michael Skakel, was arrested. He'd been 15, like her, at the time of the crime. He was also a cousin of the Kennedys.
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19: 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I read the articles. 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He beat her to death with a golf club. 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And if you followed the case like I did, I bet you knew it too. My name is Andrew Goldman. I've been a journalist for 30 years. I got involved in this case in 2015. 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
2: In baseball, the NLCS is set. For a second straight year, the Brewers will be taking on the Dodgers. Milwaukee eliminated the Padres in San Diego, coming out on top 3-1, while the Dodgers eliminated the Braves in Atlanta, coming out on top 4-1. Game one of the NLCS is on Sunday in Milwaukee. The Rays swept the Yankees 4-3 to advance to the ALCS. New York thought they had tied the game in the sixth inning on a two-run home run from Anthony Volpe, but upon review, it was overturned due to fan interference. The Guardians outscored the White Sox 9-3 to keep their season alive. Game 4 is on Thursday in Chicago at 8 p.m. Eastern Time. In the NFL, Chargers offensive tackle Joe Alt is expected to miss Sunday's game against the Broncos with a neck injury. And in the WNBA, the Dream defeated the Liberty 101-98 in overtime. Valkyries topped the Aces 83-81. I'm Monty Olaños.
3: Hello!
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6: 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Yeah.
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0: 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Well, how we feeling? You guys got to get on the road here quickly. So how are the bodies? How's the immune system? How are we going?
1: LeVar, are you making your way back to healthy?
2: I mean, I feel better, but I'm still a little clogged up. All right. Work through it. You know, work in progress.
1: I got an IV yesterday. Those things are lifesavers. I mean, also after, like, look, if you're out in Vegas somewhere right now, you're having a good time, think about it for the morning time when you wake up. All right, that could help, but also just in general, it is a lifesaver at times.
2: Vegas. Yeah, they're now, so convenient in Vegas, right in the bottom of this casino.
0: What's in the IV?
1: Just a ton of vitamin C, your vitamin B complex. Yeah.
2: If you ask for it, put a little bit of the nectars of the god. No, they will put a little bit of the nectar.
1: They will. I don't need them to put that stuff in there though.
2: Speak for yourself, bro.
0: No,
1: I'm not trying to trash my liver more than I need to, man.
2: That's true.
0: And so, is it
2: flush it?
0: It's immediate. You feel better, like it's just right away.
1: I wouldn't say immediate. I mean, you definitely feel hydrated. I know you're a big hydration guy.
0: Huge.
1: There's definitely a portion of that. Yeah. No, there's glutathione, vitamin B complex, a lot of vitamin C. But no, it helps. It definitely helps. I mean, it gives your body a little kickstart. You know, it's like let's say for example, and you're a big WWE wrestling guy, Jonas. Let's say you and LeVar are in the ring, and you guys are like kind of doing okay, but it's, I don't know, it looks like you're going to win, but you just need something to get you over the top.
0: Oh, yeah.
1: It's like all of a sudden you tag team in one of your buddies, and you know, it comes in. Ah,
0: so it would be like the brass knuckles or the steel folding chair of your immune system. Get you right over the top.
1: Or just another guy to jump in there and help clean it up.
0: Hey.
1: You know, jump off the top ropes and just body slam someone.
2: I started thinking of Sylvester Stallone arm wrestling after that, that's like that IV is like Sylvester
1: like over the
2: Stallone,
1: top, like you turn the hat top around, you flip the switch.
2: Yeah.
1: Okay, it's kind of like that. It's a good analogy. Okay.
0: But yeah, Tyson Bagent, the Bears quarterback, his dad was a arm wrestling champion, so that's
2: that
0: how
2: right?
0: he made his money. Yeah. So
2: nice.
0: I mean, and speaking of that division, the NFC North.
2: You're a different type of arm wrestler, huh?
0: Me. What do you mean?
2: Never mind. If it wasn't a quick catch, it was, don't worry about it.
0: Well, I mean, only when I'm blindfolded and if I've had enough to drink. But again, that's nobody's business. I don't know why we have to talk about that, but it does seamlessly bring us over to this conversation. Odell Beckham Jr. Is...
2: Well done.
0: Congratulations. Well done. Let me just tell you this. For anybody that says... Man, why do I need to get there early for the game? What's the point? Like, listen, we've seen it all before. Let me just get to my seat. I'll go hang out in the concourse. I'll go get a couple of drinks. I don't need to hang out, pregame and watch these guys. Like, who cares about that stuff? I'll get in there. I'll sit down. I'll watch the game and I'll go home. Apparently, whatever he was doing in pregame warmups, it stuck. Because Odell Beckham Jr., despite being released by the New York Giants recently... was
2: no
0: signed
2: place.
0: By the Minnesota Vikings to their practice squad. So our friends listening on the Yallahorn of the Twin Cities, K-Fan in Minneapolis, congratulations. You've got a brand new wide receiver. His name is Odell Beckham, and he had 19 snaps this season. So I think this is the most appropriate signing in the history of this show, and I'll tell you why.
1: Why is that, Jonas?
0: LeVar was huge on the Odell Beckham Jr. signing with the Giants because of the brand building.
1: This is some brand building here, is it not?
0: And LeVar.
2: Brand leverage. It's not about brand. Like, you guys try to joke about
1: rain,
2: it. But
1: purple. I mean, he might be the second coming of Prince there.
0: He might be.
1: Yeah.
2: I mean.
1: With those dance moves.
2: He's got dance moves.
1: Got
2: and
1: hips.
2: A whole lot of energy. And his warm-ups

0: the way he catches the ball and looks at his hand and stuff like that. And yeah, I mean, it is great for pregame. It really is, you know, and people like it.
1: Well, he is now a part of the Minnesota Vikings roster, at least on their practice squad right now. And Kevin O'Connell, the head coach.
0: Wait, hold on. If he's on the practice squad, that means he's not active.
1: I would assume he'll be made active. I can't imagine this is just.
2: I would assume he will be active, just not on the field yet, you know?
1: Yeah.
0: Oh, wow. I think you guys are taking this a little bit too far.
1: What do you. What?
0: I think y'all need to leave OBJ alone, man. I'm telling you, like, y'all think that is crazy to think that that's why he gets these opportunities. I don't, for one. And since you guys don't agree, that's fine. But y'all need to leave OBJ alone, man.
1: That man is still getting gigs
0: in the National Football League, man. Respect that man's gangster, man. Put some spect on his name, man. It's OBJ, you know. He's back with a fellow LSU Tiger. Maybe that played a part. You know, maybe Justin Jefferson said we could use a little bit of that leadership and a little bit of that pizzazz in our meeting room. Maybe we could use a little bit of that energy in our locker room and in our weight room. Maybe we could use that energy in pregame and then on the bus and on the plane. Don't underestimate that man's influence, man. Y'all clowning him like he ain't that guy, man.
1: No,
0: it's OBJ, man. How many people you know have initials as their name and you're identifiable by three letters? Huh?
1: PCA.
0: Huh?
2: LeBron James, LBJ.
0: We could probably. I mean, that's going. A big name.
2: Pete Crow Armstrong's one. Yeah, that's true.
1: Although LBJ, I think we all know him as Live Bet Jesus. But, I mean, if you want to let LeBron borrow it for basketball season, that's fine.
0: Okay.
2: I mean, I got one with four letters. JKS. Like, usually when people say just Mike, you know, or MJ, it's two letters, I guess. So,
0: yeah.
2: Or MJ. Bo. Like, people, when they said Bo, you're like, oh, Bo knows. Bo Jackson, baby.
0: See, I think of Bo Kimble.
1: Oh, good call.
2: What?
1: Yeah, good call.
0: I think of Bo Kimble immediately. You know,
2: Bo Kimble over Bo Jackson?
1: By the way, how about Justin Cooper? Coop just got my ear and said, Bo Nix.
0: Bo Nix. Oh, gosh.
2: That's how I know you're high, Coop.
0: What? There you go.
1: Hey, Coop.
2: It's like,
0: and
2: only.
0: He might be, hey, Coop, and he might be right.
3: No comment.
2: You don't come up with that sort of thinking unless it's not drug induced.
1: I'm not on camera.
0: Outlaw.
2: Oh, boy.
1: So the Vikings have some injuries. Justin Jefferson, obviously banged up. Jordan Addison's banged up. No word yet as to whether or not it's because he fell asleep in his car outside LAX again. But
0: it's a little old, man.
1: Well, hey, look, you know, people
0: still
1: people
0: recovering.
1: Don't forget. So he's got a hamstring injury he's dealing with. The offense was just disgusting over the weekend with, you know, just a field goal fest against the Miami Dolphins, who are the worst team in the past 100 years in the NFL, it feels like. And so Minnesota had a need. They signed Odell Beckham Jr. Kevin O'Connell's got some history with him. He was part of the Rams staff. Then OBJ was there when he won the Super Bowl back in 2021. And so Kevin O'Connell talked about another guy, by the way, known by his initials, KOC, talked about the signing of OBJ yesterday.
4: You know, I think just, you know, being a little, you know, banged up, you know, in that receiver room and just knowing how we can be a player two away from needing to call upon guys to be elevated and make plays. And the fact that we could bring Odell in on our practice squad and start getting him acclimated to our offense. And obviously I have a great history with him going back to 2021, spending a lot of time with him when he came in midseason and getting him ready to help us, and just how impactful he was down the stretch of that season. Really great job by Nolan and his staff, you know, getting a player of Odell's caliber in here, and just excited to get him going.
0: Now, told you.
1: Now, what's interesting about this is that the Super Bowl odds for the Vikings before the Odell Beckham Jr. signing and afterwards didn't budge. So I don't know if that.
0: You're a hater, man.
1: I'm not hating.
0: Just a hater. Y'all, you and Q. Q's waiting to jump in and give his shade grenade. Like, y'all, why y'all shade grenade so early in the day, guys? Why are y'all piling on OBJ,
2: what are you talking about? I'm excited to see what he's going to do there. I mean, once he gets to the active roster, they bring him up and all that. But, like, I mean, we didn't even talk about the fact he chose number 9, you know?
1: Oh, did he really? I didn't even see that.
2: Yeah, didn't he?
1: Oh, wow. He swiped McCarthy's number.
0: He didn't swipe it. It was there. You know, apparently it was available. But the question is, do they still have McCarthy on the back, or will they put or will they put Beckham on the back of the jersey? That could be up for debate.
1: But it is
0: they did have inventory.
1: It is appropriate because this was
2: the back of something.
1: This one.
0: Oh wow.
1: This was LeVar's Super Bowl pick. So
2: that's what I'm saying.
0: It is LeVar's Super Bowl pick. It's not.
2: That's
0: was.
2: Right. He's sticking with it. It is 4-0 Vikings. Let's go, baby.
0: Yeah, I didn't change.
2: Hey, I'll say this before the season. No lie, when LeVar said that, it was kind of wild. I mean, it really was. Now I'm like, all right, like maybe he's not wrong. Like the defense is amazing, and they've struggled offensively, but they still are 4-0. So say what you want. Like that's a dangerous team. If they improve offensively with that defense, I'm telling you, man. LeVar, you better have something here.
0: Talk to him, Q. Gas your boy up, bro.
2: Deserves more credit. It deserves more attention. Because if he does hit this, and I forget what you said the odds were, like 126-1 or something, it's going to be big. It's going to be big for LeVar.
1: It's 22.
0: Who do I have him playing?
2: Shoot, don't ask me that.
1: Oh, got it. I think they went,
0: and I picked them to win the Super Bowl, didn't I?
1: It was Vikings Bills.
2: I think you did.
1: Vikings Bills. Yeah,
2: that's right. Which like there's a good chance of that. I like it.
0: And the only reason why I didn't take the Bills is because they, you know, just historically speaking, I just didn't feel comfortable taking the Bills to win it. That was really the only reason why. Like, that history could, like, rear its ugly face at the Bills if they're good enough to make it to the Super Bowl this year. That was the only reason why I took the Vikings, honestly. So, there you go.
1: And you've got Minnesota to beat the Bills, which right now on DraftKings, the exact result would pay out 130-1.
0: Oh, wow.
1: Yeah. So, basically, $10 wins you a Learjet if this pays out. So this is a huge, huge payday. And
0: well, I don't win any other picks,
5: that's
0: right?
5: A huge bitch.
0: I don't get any other picks right, so maybe this is my one.
1: That's not true.
0: I get my one shiny moment.
1: That's not true.
0: There you go.
1: You won one of these years. You won.
0: No, I'm saying on our weekly picks right now.
1: Because you're going money line on underdogs.
0: Yeah, baby.
1: The time.
0: Yeah. Let's go. Let's go.
1: Like you don't pay like you. Your philosophy, as well documented on this show, is you don't want to leave the table with anything. Like if you're up, you're letting it ride.
0: I don't walk away. Yeah, I'm letting it ride. Yeah, man. Well, you can't take it with you.
1: Because the cigars and the cocktails at 9 a.m. in Vegas with Lee, and he was a witness to you not leaving the table.
0: So dumb, man. I had like 5-6 purple chips, man. I gave like 4 of them to Lee, told him, do not give them to me.
6: He told me this story.
0: I said, do not give me these chips, bro. Just hold on to them. And then the dealer started dealing on me, bro. And I was like, you can't beat me. I was like, Lee, give me the chips.
2: Oh, no.
0: And I was letting them bad boys ride, bro.
2: No.
0: Oh, bro.
2: And Lee gave them to you?
0: Yeah, he gave them to me.
2: Man, Lee doesn't strike me as the type to enable people.
0: Hey, and I should have taken that into consideration when I gave him the chips. You know what I mean? Like,
7: the guy's a bum.
2: Buddy, the fact that you even got them back from him. I'm shocked you didn't go cash those things out and go to a liquor store.
0: Those were purple chips, yeah. He only needed one.
2: It's Lee.
0: What are purples? 5 5Gs? Aren't those 5Gs?
1: Yeah, let's look it up.
7: I'm rich, bitch.
0: I think I was up to, and I started with like $200. Ended up with like 5-6 purple chips, man. I believe that they're $5,000. It's something like that.
1: So you had five grand chips. All right. So, well, $500.
0: $500?
1: Yeah, $500.
0: Okay, there you go. $500.
1: Yeah.
0: I had like six, seven of them, maybe.
1: The brown or the gray are $5,000. And then if you get lavender or pink or custom, it's $25,000 and up.
0: You know, crazy, oddly enough, I've seen those chips when I was with Kevin Plank and Michael Phelps. And Michael Phelps was using my, I didn't feel comfortable betting next to them. So he was using my my space for the blackjack. They was like betting like $50,000 a hand, man. It was crazy.
1: Michael Phelps was?
0: Yeah.
1: Wow. That Olympic money, huh? Good for him.
0: That endorsement money. That be great money.
1: By the way, it should be pointed out here as well, too. The white chips are $1. The blacks are $100.
0: Hey, easy, Vegas. Man.
2: Oh, up top. Easy.
0: Look at what you did. Look.
2: Up top,
0: look at
2: what you did.
0: Yeah. Yeah. Black chips are valuable, baby.
1: It is two pros and a cup of Joe here on Fox Sports Radio. So congratulations to the Vikings.
0: Shout out to OBJ, man.
2: Hey, man. Shout out to OBJ, Viking squad, 4-0. Yeah. Let's go.
0: Yeah,
2: let's
0: go. Vikings. Let's go.
2: Yeah. And by the way, if OBJ needs to get a little better sleep while he's out there in Minneapolis, he should go to Mattress Firm, all right? Because sleeping is tough with the aches and pains. And Lord knows he's going to have some once he actually gets in the active roster and starts playing. 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
1: It is two pros and a cup of Joe, Fox Sports Radio, LeVar Arrington, Brady Quinn, Jonas Knox with you here. So we are going to have the usuals coming up later on. We got another edition of In Case You Missed It. We're handing out an award in hour two of the program. Albert Breer will stop by. We've got the leftovers. All of it is yours here on this three-hour extravaganza. Up next, though, desperate times call for desperate measures in the NFL. You'll hear one of them right here on FSR. Psst. You heard us talking about DraftKings. 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

0: Two pros and a cup of Joe, Fox Sports Radio. LeVar Arrington, Brady Quinn, Jonas Knox with you here. Coming up in about 20 minutes from now, we will have another edition of In Case You Missed It. That'll be yours right here on FSR. We did have a trade in the NFL yesterday. Following Lane Johnson's retirement, the Eagles have also seen another change on their offensive line. This time it's Cam Jurgens, the two-time Pro Bowl center, who was traded to the Baltimore Ravens. The Ravens are sending a 2027 fifth-round pick and a 2028 second-round pick to the Eagles. They'll get Jurgens and then a 2027 seventh-rounder. Now, for Baltimore, since Tyler Linderbaum left, they've blown through like three centers. Everybody like one out for the year, the other two on IR, so they clearly had a need. Jurgens is actually currently in concussion protocol because he moved to guard against the Rams last week and got banged up a little bit. So he's currently in the protocol. And so seems like Howie Roseman doesn't miss a lot. And I just wonder, you know, maybe he just sees this as an opportunity to get some more. He kind of pointed to, well, we got draft capital. You know, we had a performance from another guy there that we liked a lot that, you know, it's Drew Kendall stepped in and has played well. And so now Baltimore gets and seemingly fills a need at center. And then you've got the Philadelphia Eagles who are seeing more changes to their offensive line. And I just wonder, you know, is this more of a Philly looking at, hey, man, we got to start thinking about long term. We got to start thinking about the future. Jurgens is under center for a couple of more years.
1: You mean
0: years.
1: Are they rebuilding?
0: Is
1: this an effort to tweak? Lead you to believe they're going to rebuild?
0: Tweak a little bit? Some tweaking moving forward? Does it need a full-blown rebuild? I don't think it needs a full-blown rebuild, but clearly the offense is left a lot to be desired in Philly.
1: Had your right tackle retire. You've got now a guy who's, you know, played center, guard, whatever you want to point to, who's no longer on your team. I mean, what would you conclude?
0: Tweak.
2: I mean, that's two of your anchor positions. If you don't have a great center, a strong center, if you don't have a dope tackle, and I mean, I guess you could say left tackle is I don't think you can value left tackle, blindside tackle, any more than the front side tackle anymore, just because of the athleticism of all of the people that are pass rushing these days. Those are your anchor positions. Center and tackles are your anchor positions. That's you to lose both of those, and they're both Pro Bowl caliber players, all pro caliber players. I don't know that that's a tweak, my guy. That's a.
0: We have a.
2: Unless you already felt like you had guys that could fill the gap. Maybe Lane knew that, and maybe Howie knew it when he traded his center. Traded Cam. Maybe that's what it is. But until I see that, which I think this Eagles team is a struggling team. Now, they almost won without a whole bunch of injured players, but that doesn't sound like a tweak to me. That sounds like it's a little bit more extreme, if you ask me.
0: The thing with Philly that I find kind of funny is, yeah, they did almost win that game, and you can arguably probably should have won that game, and they've won a lot of games over the past year plus, and the offense has struggled seemingly the whole way through, and I just wonder, maybe this is just who they are with Jalen Hurts a quarterback. Maybe this is just it, because the coordinator's changed, A.J. Brown is gone, now Saquon's banged up. I wonder if we saw the peak of Philly and that offense, the best they could possibly play a couple of years ago when they won the Super Bowl. And this just is what it is. And this is how this is going to look for as long as Jalen Hurts is under contract and is your starting quarterback. Because it seems like there's been a lot of changes around him. And I just don't know what is really improved or what has really made a difference. It just feels like the same offense that we've seen the past couple of years.
2: Can I ask you guys this? How high can they get in this year's draft? And I know that might sound crazy, but if you're planning for the future, I think we came up with the conclusion that there's no harm in taking a first round quarterback with the level of quarterback that is going to be in this draft. How high do the Eagles pick in this year's draft? Are they positioning themselves to be able to bring in Jalen Hurts' eventual, you know, replacement? Could that be what this is? I mean, and do the same exact thing that the Las Vegas Raiders are doing, right? You use the number one overall pick. He hasn't played a down of football. So if that's the thought process, and it seems to be working in Las Vegas right now, why not situate yourself to get a high-level quarterback in the draft, in a draft year, a draft class, that you feel like these are can't-miss prospects? Why not? But I think that would depend on how high they're choosing.
1: Well, you have to see how the season goes. I don't think they're going to be in striking distance, based on their team. Like, they're good enough to be a team that can make the playoffs, obviously, but they're also a team that could just miss and be in the middle of the pack. So they would probably most likely have to move up to get one of the top guys in next year's draft.
2: How far? It wouldn't be crazy far, would it? How far?
1: I mean, I'd say, well, top half the draft.
2: I know we don't know definitively. I know what you're saying.
1: I don't think they're going to be worse than they're going to be picking better than 14. I'd be surprised by if they were in the draft. So
2: would there be a better quarterback?
1: Are you going to have a quarterback drop to you at 14, 15, 16? Right. Maybe, but you're not getting the top guys. You know, those guys are going somewhere in the top five.
0: Okay. Yeah, it feels like
1: if you're looking at in-state, like Kenny Pickett's situation, right? He was the only first-round quarterback taken that year. Ended up being later in the draft. Didn't really work out. And maybe there's some reasons why in that particular draft class it wasn't a strong quarterback draft class. This one will be a strong class, but the problem is it'll be Jeremiah Smith and then three or four quarterbacks that come off the board right away. You know, that's most likely what it's going to look like. And if that's the case, they're not in striking distance for it. And everyone seems to think that, and like, oh, they can trade up. Dude, trade up. It's like, you got to hope there's a team that doesn't need a quarterback that's drafting in that spot. Otherwise, why the hell would they give up that spot? You know, why would they trade back if they, you know, need a guy or they're in question about a guy? They don't know if they'll ever be back up there again. But between the combination of Drew Mestemaker, Trinidad Chambliss, Dante Moore, CJ Carr, Arch Manning, depending on what he, you know, looks like, Julian Sand, like, there's a bunch of guys you can throw into that conversation. Even with that number, I mean, the last time we had five taken, I believe J.J. McCarthy was the fifth taken, if I'm not mistaken, and he went 11.
0: Yeah, and when there's a run on one, there's a run on two, three, four. Like, they seem to come off the board pretty quick. It was the same thing back in 2018 with the Baker Mayfield, Josh Allen, Sam Darnold, Josh Rosen. Those guys, they were all off the board pretty quick.
1: And yeah, but Lamar lasted until the end of the draft in that particular case. I mean, here's what I'd say is, you know, Jalen still has a contract where no one's moving on from him anytime soon. It wouldn't be until 2028-ish where someone could actually move on from him. The dead cap hits way too big. He's got a contract that's honestly not that bad, all things considered. So I know we're talking a hypothetical here. I just don't see it. I think Howie Roseman knows when he needs to move on, kind of rebuild, reshuffle the deck. And right now there's a lot of things, you know, up in the air. But I do think this team has enough football left to kind of find itself, be a playoff team. And I don't think they're going to be in, you know, any position to be able to take one of these top quarterbacks like we're talking about.
0: So you got
2: losing a big time offensive lineman, getting rid of your center. Does that to you, Q? Does that maybe trigger or indicate how they feel about the future of Jalen Hurts? I mean, if you value him, I mean, and granted, again, there could be guys stepping up that are just as good, if not better, that step in, and then this is, you know, it's just a conversation for S's and giggles. But just say, for the sake of saying, getting rid of or all pro potential. I mean, is Lane a Hall of Famer? He's a potential Hall of Famer, right? Yeah. That's a potential Hall of Fame name that rings. Then you get rid of or you trade away your center. Does that say, like, long term, how you feel about your quarterback? I mean, why would you get rid of the center? And I know you have nothing to do with the tackle retiring, but man, would you let him get away? Would you just be like, you know, like, I know it's mental health, Lane. I know it, but can you stick it out for us, man? Like, wouldn't you beg and plead for him to finish out the year?
0: They probably did, but I think they understood that there's more going on. So
2: yeah,
0: they were pretty.
2: Maybe that is.
0: And there was also conversations during the offseason about whether or not he was going to come back this year anyways. Now, Drew Kendall's a guy that was taken in last year's draft, I think fifth or sixth round out of Boston College. He's been filling in at center. And they've liked what he's done, so that kind of led to this decision. Like, hey, we trust that we can give it over to him. We get draft capital in return, and then we part ways with Cam Jurgens. If we're looking at this upcoming draft and you're saying there's, what, five or six quarterbacks that are going to go in the first round and, you know, maybe early in the top half of the first round. So the teams that we know are going to be in the quarterback market, Tennessee, Miami, the Jets, Arizona, that's four. And then you've got teams that may be in the quarterback market. New Orleans, even though Prisco likes, you know, what he's seen from Tyler Shuck. And then, you know, who knows with a team like Houston? Who knows with one of these other teams that are currently set to pick near the top of the draft? You would assume that they would win a few more games and they would fall back. It seems like Philly's going to be just on the outside of the top tier of quarterbacks if they were going to go in that direction.
2: Mm.
0: So,
2: are they sold on Jalen Hurts?
0: I think they have to be.
1: Again, based on the contract they've given him, they're not getting out from underneath it for a couple of years. This season and probably the two after that. Oof, it's just, it's too much. It's too big of an undertaking. I can't see them doing that. And I don't know if there's a trade partner at this juncture anyway. So
2: he's not good enough to have a trade.
1: No, he is. But again, if you're a team and you're resetting and you have a big draft class where five guys, six guys could go in the first round, would you not take the draft pick? You're going to take Jalen Hurts and take on all that money in the contract.
2: Would somebody argue you take the proven commodity?
1: You could, but again, it's more the financial structure of it too. Yeah. You know, you're going to pay that much more for a guy's already under contract and absorbing all that. Now, Philly could pay a portion of it, but it's kind of defeating the purpose. Another thing is, again, we keep talking hypothetically, like, they would have to be in a position to be able to replace him and know what they're getting in him. And I don't think they're going to be in a position to do so. So we can spend another segment on this, but
2: well, we made it through this one. I tell you that.
0: Yeah.
2: We made it through this one, Brady Quinn.
1: Not away, Jonas.
2: Good job. Hey, Jonas. Good job, Jonas.
1: Not away, Jonas. Let's just throw up anything that's on the...
0: Appreciate your efforts, guys. Bang up job. By the way, NFL Week 5 is here, and it's a big one. Bears versus Packers, Sunday's America's Game of the Week, streaming live on Fox 1. Miss it live, and you're just watching a highlight. Catch every play as it happens. Bears Packers live on Fox 1. All right, so coming up next here, we will have another edition of In Case You Missed It, because apparently somebody doesn't know the history all that well when it comes to one of the great scenes in the world of sports. That'll be yours here on FSR.
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18: You know, America's produced like lots and lots of stuff. Just piles of stuff. The fact of the matter is all day long, every day, there are warehouses full of stuff getting just pushed off a cliff. All day, every day.
16: That's Ian Nagoski, who runs the Canary Records label.
18: A friend of mine said that what he loves is being the guy standing at the edge of the cliff, waving his arms, going, wait, no, let me look at those first before you throw them away. I think there might be some good stuff in there. I think there might be some stories. I don't think we should throw all those away yet.
16: We have a season, 10 episodes of stories from that realm, of things that were just barely saved, and in some cases, not saved at all. A bizarre tale of two infamous New Yorkers.
19: They booby-trapped their home and turned it into a sealed fortress of ephemera.
16: A missing chapter of American music history.
18: There hasn't been a guess culturally that they matter. So they get thrown in the garbage.
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20: 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It's ephemeral. 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

0: Two pros and a cup of Joe, Fox Sports Radio, LeVar Arrington, Brady Quinn, Jonas Knox with you here. Coming up top of next hour, a little over 12 minutes from now, we are going to hear the explanation everybody's been waiting for, especially you softies out there. That'll be yours right here on FSR. 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
0: So Kevin Byard of the New England Patriots was on the Arbella Early Edition, and he spoke about what Mike Vrabel, the coach, did to get his team back on track before their big win against their division rival, the Buffalo Bills.
2: He showed a video of the famous Allen Iverson NBA Finals, making the three-point shot, stepping over Tyronn Lue. And so at first, like, you don't really know where he's going with it. He's kind of showing the video. And then I think, I'm not going to say exactly what he was saying, but I think the overall message was, it's time to start stepping over people. You know what I mean? It's time to get back to where we're stepping over people and making sure that, like, we're not about to be the team that's going to let people bully them. And not necessarily talking about, like, the outside noise, but just the perception of, hey, maybe this team isn't tough. We go to Seattle, don't finish on the road, and then we obviously go on the road and we'll lose a game. So, yeah, I think that was kind of overarching message to, hey, we are a physical, we are a tough team. Let's start stepping over people, kind of like how AI did in that video.
0: It should be pointed out that the Lakers won the next four games. I just wanted to point that out.
3: I thought he was going to go in a different direction, like, you know, like start stepping over people like I did Sedona. You know what I mean? Like the Sedona step. Let's start Sedona stepping these cats up out here. You know what I mean? The 1-2. But that's where he was headed with it, but, you know. I don't let nobody push me around. You see how I do. You see how I handle my business. Y'all need to start handling y'all's. I thought that's where he was going with it. But
0: now, do those videos, I'm just curious, do those videos that are shown to teams, does that work? Does that actually work?
4: LeVar, I think it works for you, doesn't it? Like, you get hyped
3: absolutely
4: up off that stuff, don't you?
3: I love stuff like that. Like, I remember one in particular that was showing lions and they were hunting.
4: Yeah.
3: You know, and it was showing them taking them down and biting. You know, they was taking down big ones too, like wildebeest, stuff like that. They was taking them down. And then they mix it with, you know, who was the bald-headed trainer? Apollo's trainer and Rocky. It'd have him talking to Rocky and the Rocky where he went and fought the Russian, you know. Like the mashup and the mix ups, if it's done correctly, hell yeah, to have the hairs on the back of your neck standing up for sure. Yeah.
0: It works.
3: Yeah.
4: He gets excited about it. He gets pumped. I mean, I would say this. Here's the problem about quarterbacks.
3: Think about it. If you need to help
4: quarterbacks
3: yourself,
4: are taught to be like a robot. Like, they don't want you to be too high or too low. You know? So like, you're never really allowed to be that excited about something like that.
3: Videos help, man. I'm just saying. Yeah. I'm just saying.
4: I'll give you an example. John Fox played a clip from Bronx Tale. You know when they go in the bar? Mm-hmm. The biker gang goes in.
3: Yeah.
4: Now you can't leave.
3: Yeah.
4: I'll never forget. And he had a bat with him when he came back after the clip. And I think they gave us all bats after that or something. Now I'll say this.
0: It was
4: like a motto of like how like they're coming to our house, we're locking them in, they can't leave, we're gonna beat the crap out of them.
3: I swear to God,
4: we might have all gotten bats or something. And it was one of the
3: y'all won.
4: No, we didn't. That was the funny part about that. It was one of the coolest moments ever as far as inspiration, all that night before a game, but it did not lead to a victory.
0: So how long do you think you had that in his back pocket? Like, man, hey, desperate times.
4: I don't know, man. It was, I was fired up. And there's some guys, you know, who hadn't maybe seen Bronx Tale before. So they're seeing the scene. They're like, damn. I'm like, yeah, was like, it's a great movie. I said, you guys should watch this. And some guys were like, yeah, I'm not going to watch that. I was like, okay. Well, you know, at least you saw the scene. So
0: that's really unfortunate, man. Well, I mean, hey, you know, maybe this will be what sparks the New England Patriots. Although, again, if you go back to the play, it resulted in 4 consecutive losses for the Sixers afterwards. So they stepped over Tyronn Lue and then stepped into second place after they lost the finals.
3: Dang, so, Jonas.
0: I'm just letting people know how things played out there. That's all. That's all I'm trying to do here. By the way, congratulations. I think people came to their senses a little bit. Those players who were popped for beer chugging celebrations, even though a couple of those guys don't drink beer, and we're not even sure what they were drinking. They just assumed that they were alcoholic beverages, as the NFL promotes alcohol during every other commercial break. those fines have been rescinded. And Adam Schefter, I think, summed it up best with the following tweet yesterday to sort of explain how this came out. Quote, the league has clarified that celebrations depicting drinking a beverage will not be violations nor result in discipline. An example of the NFLPA and the league trying to work together to solve an issue. So happy times in the NFL, the league, the PA, everybody on the same page, or kind of a preposterous fine to begin with, that you could mimic drinking anything and be popped
3: and
0: for it.
3: Fine. Yeah, that's not cool.
0: It's just, there's socks, there's celebrations. They're just out trying to get a bunch of cash.
3: Literally, it's fining $5,000 for uniform violations, bro. I don't know if that's still the same these days. It don't look like guys really follow a dress code, but we had a strict dress code, and they'd be out before the game. And sure enough, get that
0: by the way, who wants that job? Do you get a cut of
3: Merton
0: that?
3: Merton Haynes was doing it when we were there.
0: Oh, long neck?
4: Yeah, Jonas, you get a cut of it. Like some guys walking around taking a little bit off the top.
0: Ah, right? That makes sense.
4: And they ask for cash right there on the
3: floor. Stupid.
0: Hey, it's Jonas Knox, and if you work in logistics, you know nothing moves without you. 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
2: 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The end. 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
0: As well as from all the citizen critics out there.
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3: This is in German. Do not buy unless you speak German. As you can tell from this review, I speak English and not German.
2: Because we won the war.
3: Well.
1: And some pretty useless tips.
4: Oh, it has wall-to-wall profanity and vulgar language.
5: Can't you just make a movie about mobsters where they don't swear?
0: We'll uncover some startling truths. September 11th was still more than a week away.
5: He claiming Mr. Rogers had something to do with 9/11?
3: I think he's not claiming it. I think he's about to prove it, Greg.
0: We'll go on a journey of self-discovery.
5: Night of the Comet is one of the greatest movies.
3: Yeah.
5: Well,
3: no, it's not, but...
5: I immediately back off that statement.
0: And confront our own shameful opinions.
5: Why should the pros who get, at least they get paid for it? I know, I want to do this for free. Like, my opinion on, what was that band that I really got out in front of?
3: The New Radicals.
5: The New Radicals. Yeah, I was like, I think this guy's like the next Stevie Wonder.
1: But mostly, it'll be...

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2: In baseball, the Guardians are still alive.
3: Swung on, banged inside the bag at first. Down the right field line to hit it toward the corner. Kwan scores, Ramirez scores, DeLauter scores. Sedell on his way to third. The throw, the hit, first slide. It's a triple. His second triple in the series.
2: You heard it on the Guardians Radio Network. They outscored the White Sox 9-3 to keep their season alive. Game 4 will be later today, Thursday, from Chicago at 8 p.m. Eastern Time. The Brewers are headed back to the NLCS after eliminating the Padres 3-1. And for a second straight year, they're going to take on the Dodgers as L.A. eliminated the Braves in Atlanta 4-1. And the Rays swept the Yankees 4-3 to advance to the ALCS for a third time in franchise history. And in the NFL, Week 5 kicks off with Thursday Night Football as the Cowboys will be hosting the Buccaneers. I'm Monty Bolaños.
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0: Never mind. All right. I don't know.
1: Well, I mean, who wants that job? Who wants to be the snake in the grass? Walk around and find players. Unless you were getting a cut. Then it would make some sense.
2: That's because they got a job. And it pays them enough and they get health care benefits.
0: Yep.
1: Well.
0: And it could lead to bigger jobs, like an entry-level job.
2: Mm. Yeah.
3: Get a life, you know, get a real job.
0: All right.
1: Well, it is two pros and a cup of Joe here on Fox Sports Radio. Getaway day for Sticks. He heads to Happy Valley for the big one. USC, Penn State.
2: How are we feeling, Sticks? Are we feeling good about it?
0: I mean, I'm always positive. You know, it's always on to the next game. I don't linger.
2: I think you know which way I'm leaning. So,
0: I mean, I'm sure you want us to win for personal reasons. I would like to see us.
2: I just want to. I want to see you happy. I want to see Penn State fans all happy there. You know?
0: That would be nice. At USC's expense too. It would be.
2: You guys got some funny fans, man.
0: We definitely
2: all these
0: do.
2: Kids. Our set's always near these kids from Jersey. I don't know how, but they're like all these college students from Jersey.
0: Yeah.
2: And I don't know. I love people from Jersey. There's something about them, just the way they are, the way they talk, the way they like heckle, you know, the whole thing. It's great. They're like, they're the best.
0: It's interesting.
2: Yeah, man. Yeah. It's the way that the things they'll say, but they'll like try to get after you pretty good or like, coach or someone. It's great, man.
0: I just hope we ain't got to deal with losing. It would be nice to have a Saturday, which it'll be late anyway because it's a late game, but it would be nice to go lay down with a dub. You know, I kind of wonder, you know, the way they lost to Wisconsin, did it still their level of belief and confidence to the point of where it impacted them the next week? Because it just didn't look characteristically like what this team had been showing. And I know a lot of people are saying, the players, the caliber and this and that and the other, but they didn't look like a sure team. Like they were confident and, you know, just, to the point, it just seemed like they were a little bit like not sure. And I just wonder, I don't know that was talent. I think it was more or less, you know, like the belief. So I wonder what this week was like for them.
1: It was also, you know, short week at night, stadium opener. You had that the very next week. And I don't think USC comes into that game with all the confidence in the world either. Because that Washington game was a little bit too close for comfort. And if not for the scoop and score defensively, who knows how that turns out in the second half. So it's not, you know, it's not like you're getting, you know, some unbeaten, run through everybody USC team that doesn't have problems. That's going to be a tough test for them. But does USC, do they fly into to that massive airport in State College, or do they go elsewhere?
0: No, they probably fly into probably Harrisburg.
2: Yeah. I'm telling you, man.
0: And they might stay in
2: Harrisburg. I have this conversation with Urban like every other week about traveling to Penn State and how it's biggest deterrent from ever really truly being able to compete. It's like, who wants to fly in from, you know, Southern California, who's a 5-star recruit, to Harrisburg and then have to drive whatever? It's just, you got to figure it out, man. Figure out your airport situation in Happy Valley.
0: I think they stay in Harrisburg, too. They drive in for the game, which is, you always would seem to think that that would be an advantage because that's like an hour and a half drive. You know what I mean? So to get to the game, to get ready for the game, like I've never really heard of a team staying in State College. I don't think they stay in State College. So
2: I'm just staying from the recruiting aspect. It's tough.
0: No, it is. It's crazy. I got to roll out. I get out of here super early, and I get to State College at the same time that I left in the morning at night. You know, it's like 8 o'clock in the afternoon when I get there. 9 a.m.

0: 9 p.m. She just stinks, man. Like a whole day of traveling and there's no direct.
1: And then when you get to the airport, nothing's open. That damn cafe is closed.
0: Oh, ain't nothing open.
1: They don't even bother to turn the sign around. It says open, but it's all gated up.
0: Yeah, it's open in the mornings, like Saturday morning, Sunday morning. It's open in the mornings.
1: You know what's great about that, though, when we were there, is just because there's literally, and this is not an exaggeration for anybody listening, there's about 4 people in the airport at a time. There's nobody there. I thought it was awesome. You got a couple of vending machines. It's just almost like a hangar. It's just, you're just looking over the field and you walk through the security line is basically non-existent. It looks like the, what is it? Is it a Jet Suite X? Is that the one near Burbank out here in LA? Is that the flight?
0: Yeah.
1: It reminds me a lot of that, to where there's no line and you're just sort of operating on your own time and you go in
0: and out. It's not that small. It's not Jet X Suite small. It's bigger than that.
1: Well, there was a lady there that was working for the airline. I forget what airline we took. And it was just, you know, small world.
0: She checked you in at the front.
1: Small world.
0: Was at the gate telling you have a good flight.
1: Yeah, she's like, and then she's like, hey, I went to college with LeVar. Yeah. So it's just like this real small town. Well, they know me.
0: That's my mob up in there, man. The sheriffs that are up in there. Like, that's my... Yeah, I got a good setup.
1: Yeah, they were good, man.
0: I matter some places. Not all, but...
1: Hey, you matter here. There. And by the way, I do wonder, will Quinn's Wins have the balls to bet on the Georgia-Alabama game?
2: What? Because, I always bet on the big ones.
1: Well,
2: I always bet on the big games. Why do you do this?
1: Because that hurricane's a real bitch and a half right now. They're talking about it impacting that game and getting soaked. You know, I'm just wondering how that...
2: Soaked?
0: Who can run the ball? Who can run the ball better? Who y'all think can run it? Who has it up front?
2: Oh, it's Georgia.
0: Georgia.
2: I mean, don't get me wrong. Alabama's phenomenal slinging around. Keelan Russell is making a case for being in New York at the end of the season. But that's not a team that wants to try to dominate the line of scrimmage. And as I think I sent you the clip of the one Georgia linebacker spying. I forget which game it was this season. I don't know if it was Oklahoma or which one, but dude, that defense is athletic and fast as you'll find in college football. I mean, Georgia's a team that we have not talked about, and I think it's in part because it's just expected. Like, everyone now, it's gotten to the point where Kirby Smart has dialed in his program where we just expect them to be in the playoff. We expect them to be competing for an SEC championship, for the national championship. It's just every year we're like, all right, it's Georgia. They'll be in it. We don't need to talk about them because it's not interesting anymore. It's like the same story. It's like, oh, amazing defense, great in the trenches. You know, they usually are going to be able to run the football. Quarterback's going to take care of the football. Gunnar Stockton's been solid. Like, we just kind of take it for granted how good they are. But that is a team that I know everyone's hot on Bama because of what Keelan Russell's doing. I would not be shocked if Georgia doesn't, you know, especially in the conditions. If it ends up being a, hey, we got to run the football. We can't really throw with the way things are looking right now. Yeah, I'm leaning towards Georgia.
1: By the way, Kirby Smart has lost 21 times in 11 years. Jeez. And it's just, but what about what Lane Kiffin did? What about, it's just consistency. It's like the Ryan Day at Ohio State. You look at his overall record, you're like, it's kind of crazy. And there's fans.
0: And they're always trying to fire him. They're always trying to fire Ryan Day. I'll never understand that one. Like, this could be it for him. Like, what? Dude lost one game. It's crazy. But I think Ryan Day is crazy. And now seeing, you know, like how you got to transition and turn over from one staff to another, the fact that that man just kept wheeling and dealing the way he did, like no drop off, nothing when Urban left. It just, I don't know that at that level of program, I don't know that people even comprehend the level of what it would take to be able to do that.
2: Yeah. They've never finished worse than 10 under Ryan Day. That's the worst they've ever finished during his tenure. is the 10th ranked team in the country. It's just, I mean, I've said it before. It is absurd. I will say this, though. Not that there should be any credit given to fans who call for his job. They do have a bounty of riches. They are one of the biggest brands in college football. They do traditionally have a top 2-3 recruiting class or four. I mean, if you broke it down based on the average per, you know, ranking or rating, as opposed to just saying, because some years, for example, when SC was, oh, we had the number one high school recruiting class. Like, okay, they also signed up a ton of guys. So that plays a bit into the factor of you know, how many guys you're bringing on and what your rating looks like or your recruiting rankings look like. So if you did it purely based on, you know, average per player you bring in based on those ranking systems, Ohio State would always be in the top, you know, 2-3 teams. So I think because of that, there's always this high expectation that they should be winning this much. You know, they're loaded up with talent. They are the most dominant team in their conference, despite what happened last year where Indiana goes undefeated. But they still are, to me, every time you see them, one of the best-looking teams top to bottom, without a doubt. And it's no disrespect to Gunnar Stockton, but when you look at the quarterback play too, I mean, Julian Sain's a surgeon back there. And you look through the years of quarterbacks they've had drafted and the guys they've had in those spots, I think you'd agree. I mean, Stetson Bennett versus some of the other, you know, guys they've had through those years, I think you give a lot of credit to the Ohio State quarterbacks being the better of that matchup. So, you know, when we talk about a team like Georgia, like, yeah, they're great. But if you're asking me to pick between Julian Sain or Gunnar Stockton, it's Julian Sain all day. It's not even close.
1: Maybe that'll be a preview of the national championship. That'll be a fun one. And by the way, does Julian Sain, where's he stacking? Maybe I should ask Breer this. Where does he stack as Ohio State quarterbacks all time as far as most talented?
2: Oh, it's early. He's only started one season. You know, this is in year two, but he'll rank up there. I mean, obviously he's different than some of the other ones we've seen in the past. The guys are more dual threat. I mean, I don't know if Breer said this the other day, but he goes, he's kind of more of a Dwayne Haskins in regards to how he was reluctant to run. But I think you're starting to see him do more of that. And I also think when people will say that about quarterbacks, there's two things at play. There's what they're being asked to do and what they're capable of doing. Julian Sain is capable of taking off running. Like, we watched it versus Illinois where he scrambled for a touchdown. He had to scramble up to make a play on a third down. Like, we've seen that before from him. Arthur Smith just doesn't ask him to do it very often. So there's, you know, kind of a little bit of a break in those two things. And I think that's why there gets to be these, you know, scouting reports on what a guy's capable of. It's like, well, some of these guys are capable of much, much more. You know, when you were watching Patrick Mahomes in college at Texas Tech, you know, it's kind of this five wide spread. You saw these crazy throws and everything else. People are like, I don't know. He's kind of a gunslinger. He, you know, puts the ball in harm's way. Then he gets in the NFL and you're going, oh, wait a second. Like, he actually can, you know, make good decisions and he's not, you know, putting the ball in harm's way as much. Yes, he can still scramble, make plays, these incredible throws, but he can play within the confines of a more NFL system, not just like an air raid offense. And there's always examples of that kind of stuff, but I think he would say he'll stack up well, but no one gives him enough credit because of who he's throwing to.
1: Right.
2: You know, the fact that you might have had arguably one of the greatest receivers ever in college football history. I mean, that's how good Jeremiah Smith has been. I can't recall another player who's walked in as a freshman, a true freshman, and been one of the best players in college football from start to finish. I mean, think about other guys who are in the position who sat out. I mean, I think if I'm not mistaken, Ja'Marr Chase sat out his last year before he was eligible to go into the draft.
1: Yeah.
2: Like, Jeremiah Smith easily could have done that. Easily. And I don't know that, you know, people have mentioned this or talked about it. In today's world, and I get it, like, back then, they weren't getting paid NIL, so it makes it a little different. But still, when you look at where he'll go in the draft, he will be a bona fide, surefire top five pick. Unless there's just five teams that prioritize a quarterback over a wide receiver, he will be the first non-quarterback taken off the board. whether that's number one or number five or somewhere in between. But if you looked at what he's going to make in that contract, what he would make this season, obviously, I mean, I'm sure he has insurance policies and all that good stuff, but it you would make some sense. There's some risk there, without a doubt. So that's why it's kind of crazy to look at it and say, like, yeah, he didn't, you know, do any of that. There was never even a thought of that. He's a competitor. He wants to win a national championship, wants to win a Heisman Trophy, wants to build on his legacy. It's pretty awesome to see, man. Like, there's, when you talk to people within that Ohio State program, they can't tell you enough good things about him just because of, like, you know, he's the hardest worker as one of those players. And so the problem for Julian Sand is he's never going to get enough credit for what he is doing because of the guy he's thrown to like that.
1: He also doesn't seem, Jeremiah Smith doesn't seem like a show me type guy. Like, he doesn't seem like, I don't see him, you know, overly excited, overly celebrating. Like, he's not your typical quote unquote diva wide receiver. So he just feels like he is all business and one of those guys that just goes out there and plays, let his play do the talking. Like, I don't hear anything about off field stuff. Like, it just, you never, I didn't even know that, you know, he had been offered, you know, whatever it was from Miami and decided to stay at Ohio State and continue on there. So, yeah, he seems like he's going to be very high at the top of the draft. Whoever gets him is going to get a stud. So, but it is two pros and a cup of Joe here on Fox Sports Radio. LeVar Arrington, Brady Quinn, Jonas Knox with you. We are brought to you in part by Fox One. NFL Week 5 is here, and it's a big one. Bears versus Packers is Sunday's America's Game of the Week, streaming live on Fox One. Miss it live, and you're just watching a highlight. 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Bears-Packers live on Fox One.
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1: It is two pros and a cup of Joe here on Fox Sports Radio. LeVar Arrington, Brady Quinn, Jonas Knox with you. All right, so coming up next here, maybe the least surprising response you've seen to a story in sports. That's going to be yours right here on FSR. 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

0: Two pros and a cup of Joe, Fox Sports Radio. LeVar Arrington, Brady Quinn, Jonas Knox with you here. Coming up in about 20 minutes from now, we're going to hand out an award on this show. That'll be yours right here on FSR. 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DraftKings is now live in all 50 states, one app, all the football nationwide. And right now, use the promo code 2PROS. 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Again, that's promo code 2PROS, the number 2PROS at DraftKings. The crown is yours. By the way, you guys are going to be real jealous about this once you take a listen.
1: What?
0: You know what that is?
1: Hey, bruh.
0: Yellow jalapenos.
1: This is radio, bruh.
0: Yellow jalapenos in a little package.
1: Mistaken that for something else, man.
0: In a package from the great Iowa Sam with a little note for me. He grew these himself. All right, his parents own a farm. Grew me some yellow jalapenos. Just
2: hey,
0: like
2: that's
0: Iowa.
2: Neat. Yeah. Send him a note back. How's he doing after last week's strong
0: game? No.
2: Tell me, how about them apples?
3: Jonas, don't feel so special. I got those same jalapenos almost 2 weeks ago.
0: Hey, don't
3: now.
0: Make it about you.
3: Just saying.
2: Yeah, he gave them to him in person.
3: I got mine in person.
0: Yeah, but did you get a note on it?
3: I got mine straight out of the bag. He was like, Whoa. Look at these fresh little jalapenos, Lorena. Would you like to try them? And I was like, oh my gosh, yeah.
1: Try my jalapeno. Run out of that ball bag.
0: By the way, who grows the same color jalapeno as their favorite college football team? But Iowa Sam. That's who does it. So I appreciate it. That's big time right there. You guys are so jealous. That'll clear you out. Start eating some spicy stuff when you get on the plane.
1: Just don't tell them closets are yellow, you know, in Iowa.
0: You know, oh, yeah?
1: At the hotel.
0: That's true.
1: Don't tell him any color but what he thinks it is.
0: Even though you were there and actually there, he will tell you what the place looks like that you are currently sitting in and he is not.
1: Yes, right,
0: even
1: did.
0: Though, yeah. One of the more bizarre back and forth
1: it was
0: in the
1: bizarre.
0: History of radio.
1: As and he was really standing on business, too. Like, he was going to die on a hill that was like, bro.
0: I told you, it went
1: like,
0: on.
1: We were there. It like, went, do you understand? Like, what part of that do you not understand?
0: For people that aren't familiar with the story, Brady and LeVar were doing a remote from the restaurant attached to the Graduate Hotel?
1: Yeah, a restaurant attached.
2: And it's literally like right across the annex. It's right there. Yeah.
0: So they're at this place. It's at the restaurant. And we're here. And Iowa Sam was the tech producer on the show at that time. So Lee's the producer. Sam's the technical producer. And I'm in studio. And Brady and LeVar are describing the location. And Sam starts to argue about the accuracy of their description of the location. And they're both saying, no, but Sam, we're here. We're telling you what. No, that's not how it is. No, that's not how it is. It went on during the break to where Lee and I were like, Sam, dude, we're not there. They're telling us what it looks like. Well, then send a picture. What do you mean? Why would they make it up? Why would you know better?
1: I did send pictures. I did. I did send pictures. You remember I had my feet up and you could see into the
0: the mop bucket?
1: Yeah. Kitchen. Yeah.
0: There was a mop bucket in the background.
1: I did send pictures.
0: He's arguing about what the place looked like and he's not there.
2: It would have been like easily. The equivalent of if we were on Mars. And we're like telling you. Like, no. I've got imaging. I Google searched images on Mars. That's not what it looks like. We're like, dude, we're here. We're telling you what it looks like.
0: Right here, right now.
2: I've never seen someone take such a strong stance and was willing to die on that hill for something that was so stupid. It was wild.
0: It went on forever, too. It was during the breaks. It just continued on. And to this day, like, I don't think he would.
1: To this day, he does not accept it.
0: He doesn't accept it. Nah, I just don't think you guys were telling the full truth. But it's okay. Why would they lie? There's zero reason to lie about any of it. But that is the great Iowa Sam. Hey, and he can grow a hell of a pepper. I'll tell him that right now.
1: Good for him. So, shouts out to your pepper.
0: Yeah. By the way, I hope you guys are happy. You guys have been trying to force this issue. You've wanted it to happen. You've been talking about it enough. Golf. John Rahm, fuera, as the in-laws would say.
1: Fuera.
0: He's gone. He will be leaving the LIV Tour. And so it appears like... Now, I'm a little confused here because I was operating under the assumption that the LIV Tour was already gone. Apparently, it's not. Because John Rahm has decided he is going to be leaving the LIV Tour. And I'm assuming he'll need to pay back a portion of whatever it is that he's already made with LIV to the PGA to try and join their tour, et cetera, et cetera. But hope you guys are happy. You guys have been singing doom and gloom when it comes to the LIV Tour. And apparently it is.
2: I got to blame LeVar for this one. I'm sorry, man. But your lack of appetite for golf, in particular the LIV Tour, it's what's led us here, LeVar. Yeah.
0: So I hope you can, you know, just own up to this and accept your responsibility in all this. Because if you would have been more fired up about golf in general, I feel like these guys could earn a living. And now they're just going to have to take their millions upon millions of dollars that they made and go elsewhere to try and find some action. It's disgusting.
1: Yeah, I'm just going to do my best Brady Quinn impersonation here. I don't know why we're talking about this, and when you guys are done, I'll be back.
2: Touche.
1: Let me finish it off. Why are we wasting time talking about it?
2: Hey, Patty, what did I say to you during the break about the subject?
4: Well, LeVar doesn't like golf.
2: So I said, what? He's not going to want to talk about this.
4: Exactly.
2: Like, why are we doing this? Like, why are we wasting a segment on this topic? First off, by the way, the LIV 2.0 should be more like LIV 0.0. Like, this isn't going anywhere.
0: That's negative.
2: There's not going to be a tour for, like, whatever the other is on the other side of this. There's just not enough a desire for whatever this new 2.0 thing's going to be. Again, there's golfers left and right besides John Rahm who are essentially saying they're not going to be a part of this. You can find out all the information in the bankruptcy filings. But this is good for the PGA Tour. This is good for golf. Get all the best guys back out on the PGA Tour. And obviously the majors weren't impacted by it. But the long and short of it is this will be good for golf in the long run.
0: Alternatives to the big brands just don't work. NFL had the USFL. You know, they've got, you know, the XFL and all that, and all that's fine.
2: The UFL now.
0: Nobody considers that anywhere close to the NFL. The NBA, whatever, you know, league they want
2: to come up
0: with.
2: Okay, can I add a counter to this, though?
0: Okay, sure.
2: Why are the Savannah Bananas popular, then? If you've got Major League Baseball, why has that been able to catch on? Because I look at that like the Harlem Globetrotters of baseball.
0: Yeah, I don't even think that's the same... That's even in the same stratosphere. That's
2: why it's more about dancing than baseball.
0: Yeah, it's a gimmick. It's for kids.
1: So OBJ,
2: it's about just dudes wearing cutoffs and dancing and gyrating their hips.
0: Hey, that's a great point. OBJ could be a Savannah Banana.
2: Holy crap!
1: There you go.
2: Maybe that's the next move.
0: That's a good point.
2: You're telling me that dude in the yellow old suit thing that freaks me out? It's kind of like clowns. Like I'm like, you wear that every day, dude. Like every day you're wearing that same yellow. I don't care how many you have. You're going to put on that yellow thing with the whole get-up every day? I don't know. Freaks me out a little bit.
0: Lorena went and saw the Savannah Bananas at Disneyland.
3: I did. Oh, my gosh. It was so packed.
0: I don't get it.
2: Well, yeah. You just went to see all those dudes gyrating their hips.
1: Yes, you did.
3: They're so talented.
0: I don't get it.
2: They're really not. They just dance. If you watch the actual baseball portion, there's a reason why they're doing this, because they couldn't actually make it in baseball.
1: Dang.
3: But they can dance.
0: And you know what, though? There's a guy.
2: Yeah, okay, so all it is the clothed version of Thunder Down Under. That's essentially what it is.
0: Yeah,
2: they found dudes who are like, I don't want to go to the Vegas Strip. I'd rather just travel around in these various cities and just put on a baseball uniform and dance.
0: And by the way, as somebody who's seen both, it's not even close to Thunder from Down Under, like as far as the talent goes. And I would just say
2: what,
0: this.
2: Packages? What are you talking about?
0: Yeah, here? I would just say this. You know, the White Sox have a player who was a Savannah Banana, but it was back when they were an actual team on the minor league circuit. And so he ended up leaving there, making a major league roster, and then they turned into this whole song and dance, this whole gimmicky whatever. But the point is, it's nowhere close to an alternative. If you had a feeder system to the PGA Tour, I can understand that. What is it, the Corn Ferry Tour?
2: Well, you do. Yeah, the Corn Ferry.
0: Yeah, yeah. So you've got the Corn Ferry. If you've got leave it alone. Leave it alone. It's got nothing
2: what the
0: to
2: what?
0: And by the way, Corn Ferry's got nothing to do with Iowa Sam. I just want to point that out. But if you've got feeder leagues to the big leagues, that works. But as far as an alternative, I just don't see it ever working. I don't see a LIV Golf working. I don't see an alternative to the NFL, to the NBA, to Major League Baseball.
2: To that point, where was the gap, right? Like this was a golf tour that played like overseas as well. It was kind of global in some ways.
0: Yeah.
2: You have the DP World Tour. You've got other tours. There wasn't really a gap in what was being provided to professional golfers or fans for that matter. Like you have the European Tour, like none of it really made sense for like what was there and what was needed. It feels like Greg Norman just was wanting to be competitive and start this new league and see if he couldn't get some Saudi back money to poach away players. And I think it benefited the PGA Tour players more than anyone else. And then maybe the select few who cashed in initially. But that's the only people who benefited from this.
0: And eventually they all come back. Remember the USFL had what? Herschel Walker, Jim Kelly was there. You had great players who chose the paycheck to go to the USFL. Jim Kelly didn't want to play for Buffalo, so he went and signed with the USFL and ultimately came back. And so the idea that the golf world needed this alternative.
2: You know what, LaVar? We were talking about the Savannah Bananas for a good portion of this. I'm not sure why you can't chime in on that.
1: I was contributing then. I was.
2: What were you contributing to that? The hip gyrations?
1: Yes.
2: Yeah.
1: I said OBJ would end up being a banana hammock bat swinger.
2: Who's that?
1: I said he'd end up in the league with the banana hammocks and swinging bats.
2: Oh,
1: and his hips.
2: Yeah.
0: Yeah. It's a good call.
2: When you got Lorraine all excited because she went and saw them dance at some point.
1: Yeah.
3: I wish I got a closer view, though.
1: See?
3: I would have had him sign my baseball.
2: It's the baseball version of Dancing with the Stars. It's just they're not as well known, and it's a social media thing. I'll never take my boys to it.
0: Ever.
2: To one of those. Ever.
1: I heard that's how they get their phone numbers out to girls they like, by the way. So I can tell
3: you. Writing them on the baseballs?
1: Yeah. Yep. That's how they discreetly tell you to, you know, give me a call, is they sign their signature and put their number on there.
0: Yeah.
1: I've heard that story before a few times. Now, I don't know how true that is, but because I don't, you know, play baseball, but maybe they do that in golf too. You know, I don't know. But is there enough room on the golf ball?
3: The balls are so little.
1: And then your phone number.
0: No, that's wasn't there a story about, wasn't Tiger Woods on video? They caught him writing down something and handing it to some woman who was in the gallery or something like that.
1: Yeah, I do recall
0: you
1: something.
0: Remember that?
1: Like
0: it was
1: that.
0: Like on his
2: LaVar, little... What do you think that was?
1: Maybe right, it's on GP.
2: LaVar back in his single days, this is what he told me. He said he used to put down his number, but then he'd draw a little picture too, just to let them know what to expect.
1: When we were all together.
0: What picture is that?
2: It was just a picture
1: of
2: an eggplant. Big old eggplant on there.
1: Okay. That's interesting.
2: He just said, batter up.
1: I thought it was a shuttle, you know, a spaceship.
2: It could have been a rocket.
1: Wasn't there an account on X that was the spaceship shuttle?
2: The FSR.
0: Oh, the crank shuttle.
2: Crank shuttle, that's what
0: it
2: was.
0: Yeah, that's right. Forgot about that.
2: I was going to say shuttlecock, but isn't that what they use in badminton?
0: Yeah, it's a badminton term. The FSR crank shuttle was operating
1: Whatever happened
0: for a while.
1: To the crank shuttle?
0: I don't know, man, because that was all. I think it was the same guy who had the LaVar's knee Doppler 5000.
2: That's what a LaVar's or Jonas's alias is. He doesn't like to talk about on Twitter.
0: That's my alias.
2: I love how you play it off. Like, all of a sudden it dies because you lost interest. That's essentially what it comes down to.
0: It doubles as my chair.
1: Is that really who's been doing that? Is that who does it? Is Jonas?
0: Yeah, sure.
2: Yes.
0: Yeah. Sure.
2: I mean, okay. Who has the most time on our show on their hands? Who has the most time on their hands?
1: Jonas.
2: It's without a doubt Jonas, even though he acts like he doesn't have time.
0: Okay. All right.
2: It's not a knock, dude. It's just, it's the truth.
0: Not this week.
2: Okay.
1: Why is that? What are you doing? What has you busy this week? You're filling in for four shows. You have a nationally syndicated show, but you fill in.
2: And all you do is recycle the same crap you say on our show. So it's not hard.
0: On what? How would you know?
2: Because I listen to your podcast sometimes just to call you out.
0: You don't.
2: LeVar, I used to listen to Jonas when he do his solo show on Saturdays. Mm-hmm. I would listen to it before our Sunday show just to know the awful take he was going to take on our show.
0: No, this is not true. What is happening here is Brady's upset because he called me one time. I was like, hey, man, I'd love to get on. If he could carve out 5 minutes for me, I'd appreciate it. I'm like, yeah, man, can you
1: $10.
0: Can you join us on...
2: It is $10.
1: This is $10.
2: Up that fine again because, A, it's a lie. And B, that was back when you were still doing the overnights.
0: No. But so, I said to Brady, I was like, yeah, but can you join
2: He dismisses
0: it. Can you join our affiliate KMA? And he's like, yeah, where's that located? I was like, oh, it's Kiss My Ass. All right, you're not getting on this show. And ever since then, he's held a grudge against me and the Jonas Knox Show, which is the main event on Saturdays on that little four-hour block that we've got.
1: That'd be another $10.
0: That's $10 for what?
1: Because you're being passive-aggressive.
0: About what? I'm being attacked
1: the main
0: here.
1: Event, the main event show on Saturdays. You know.
2: Jonas is up to almost 4,000 pesos.
0: This is ridiculous. Did I really get fined for that?
2: You're going to have a family member get like a second home equity line to pay for all this. All
0: right. Hey, buddy. Good news for you. It's a long drive for me to get that money. My house. Long drive. And I'm not sure I'll come back alive. But listen, man.
1: Stupid.
0: I just don't know why I have to be fined on this show. I'm just trying to do a radio show. That's it. That's all I'm
2: Well, what you need
0: to
2: is
0: do.
2: More sleep. 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
0: It is two pros and a cup of Joe here on Fox Sports Radio. LeVar Arrington, Brady Quinn, Jonas Knox with you. We are going to hand out an award on this show, and it's yours right here on FSR.
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30: Northbound on I-35 from Norman to OKC. That is a 15-minute ride this morning. Westbound on I-40 from the I-240 split to I-35 in the Fort Smith Junction area. That's looking good. The travel time is 10 minutes. I'm Lee Raza, Oklahoma City Traffic.
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0: Two pros and a cup of Joe, Fox Sports Radio. LeVar Arrington, Brady Quinn, Jonas Knox with you here. Coming up top of next hour, a little over 10 minutes from now, we are going to catch up with our guy, Albert Breer. He will be joining you here on FSR, but it is time right now for a Thursday tradition here on this show. It's time for our Express Pros Pro of the Week, and the Pro of the Week this week goes to...
1: Snap from Fortner. Bryce throws deep down the right side. He wants McMillan. Makes the catch. Touchdown! Tanaroa McMillan. A 32-yard touchdown catch. It's 13-6 Carolina. Takes the snap. Lions bring the blitz. Young throws. Enzo McMillan. Center cut. Touchdown Carolina. T-Mac's career game and career night continues. The stars are out in Charlotte. T-Mac and Bryce, the brightest among them.
0: Panthers Radio Network on the call. T-Mac, it's the Express Pros Pro of the Week. He is 14 receptions, 192 yards, two touchdowns this past Sunday night in the Panthers win over the Detroit Lions. So T-Mac, it's the Express Pros Pro of the Week. 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So congratulations. There were some other candidates that were also in the running. What's so funny? What happened? Jeez.
2: LaMarcus genetics.
0: I mean, listen, you know, there's... There were candidates out there. You know.
3: Let's see.
0: You know, there's some other receivers that are they're having decent years.
3: Like who?
0: Oh, it's just like Christian Watson, like some other guys that you know,
2: I gotta see what you're talking about, because I'm not seeing anything that you're talking about.
0: That will one day get the work. Kyle Manungai had a strong performance as well too. You know, there was a lot of candidates this week. Drake May, had three touchdowns as well.
2: What was it, Bryce Young? If Tetterum McMillan is, why not Bryce? Bryce played well in that game, you know?
0: I feel like Bryce Young's gotten a lot more love on this show than others. I just felt like Tetterum McMillan, based on that performance, deserved the honor this week. But again, this is a very fluid situation, as you can tell. So there's a lot of
2: LaVar's a fluid guy. So, all about the fluids.
0: You know?
3: Ew.
0: There is.
3: What are we doing here?
0: I don't know.
2: We're trying to get you involved in the show, pal.
0: I don't know.
2: You're leaving here shortly, so we're trying to get you involved.
3: Did you look down at your phone?
0: Look, man. I just felt like, it was pertinent. So, so.
3: I get involved.
0: Narrowly beating out.
3: Bar loved kids.
0: Narrowly beating out.
2: Tell you what. I would never let my kids play for LaVar.
3: Why?
2: Ever.
0: Put me in, coach. I'm ready to play. We are.
2: Okay. 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
6: Northbound on I-35 from Norman to OKC. That is a 15-minute ride this morning. Westbound on I-40 from the I-240 split to I-35 in the Fort Smith Junction area. That's looking good. The travel time is 10 minutes. I'm Lee Raza, Oklahoma City Traffic.
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9: What's happening, fellow sports fans? It's Andy West. Let's take a look back on this day in sports history, October 8th. We'll start off back in 1956, where Don Larsen of the New York Yankees makes history and pitches the only perfect game in the World Series for a 2-0 win over the Brooklyn Dodgers. Jumping ahead today in 1995, Dan Marino of the Dolphins broke Fran Tarkenton's completion record when he threw his record 3,687th completion to running back Keith Byers in the second quarter. And today in 2018, Boston Red Sox infielder Brock Holt becomes the first player in Major League Baseball history to hit for the cycle in a postseason game. Seems pretty amazing that it had never been done before. He completed the feat in the ninth inning of the Red Sox 16-1 Game 3 rout of the Yankees, hitting a 2-run home run.
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11: In baseball, the NLCS is set. For a second straight year, the Brewers will be taking on the Dodgers. Milwaukee eliminated the Padres in San Diego, coming out on top 3-1, while the Dodgers eliminated the Braves in Atlanta, coming out on top 4-1. Game 1 of the NLCS is on Sunday in Milwaukee. The Rays swept the Yankees 4-3 to advance to the ALCS. New York thought they had tied the game in the sixth inning on a 2-run home run from Anthony Volpe, but upon review, it was overturned due to fan interference. The Guardians outscored the White Sox 9-3 to keep their season alive. Game 4 is on Thursday in Chicago at 8 p.m. Eastern Time. In the NFL, Chargers offensive tackle Joe Alt is expected to miss Sunday's game against the Broncos with a neck injury. And in the WNBA, the Dream defeated the Liberty 101-98 in overtime. Valkyries topped the Aces 83-81. I'm Monty Bolaños.
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15: 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Funny how?
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13: 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Here's Brady Quinn, LeVar Arrington, and Jonas Knox.

0: Let me fly you to New York.
1: Yeah, how about that?
0: Fly to New York. Yeah. Let me fly you to New York. Fly to New York.
1: Two pros and a cup of Joe, Fox Sports Radio. LeVar Arrington, Brady Quinn, Jonas Knox with you here. That'll be a fun one to update on the rundown. All right. So.
0: Easy. OG. Amen. Dang. How tall is he? Isn't everybody shorter than him?
1: Should be doing pull-ups.

0: X at Albert Breer. AB, good morning.
1: Good morning, guys. What's up? I've heard it's been an eventful show so far.
2: Yes, it has.
0: Yep.
2: Yes, it has.
0: Lots happening here. A lot going on.
2: A lot of action. Yeah.
3: Oh, God.
1: Lots of action.
0: So,
3: we know.
0: Hey, what do you make of... What was that?
1: Nothing. We can move on.
0: Okay.
3: You said it in a different language, AB, and maybe it was because that you meant to. It's all good.
1: It's all good.
3: Yeah, we've been in a different language at times and during the course of this show today, so it's all right.
0: AB, what do you make of the past 48 hours for the Philadelphia Eagles, specifically on their offensive line, and what it means for the direction of the team?
1: I don't think the two things are related. I'll start there. I think this is something that Lane Johnson's been wrestling with for a while. I think it was a hard decision for him to come back for 2026. And, pro football is not something you do if you don't have both feet in. And, I think with everything going on in his personal life, I think anybody would certainly understand why he made the decision that he made. And I don't think it's like the most wildly surprising thing to people internally in the Eagles organization. The Cam Jurgens thing was a little bit more, the Ravens had a crying need at that position. They had three guys who played center for them that had gone to IR. They'd moved Vega Ione into center. The rookie from Penn State, and like they felt like that probably wasn't what was best for them. Over the course of the year, they felt like he was better at guard. You start calling around and you start asking teams, and they called across the league trying to find an answer at center. The reason why I think the Eagles were okay doing it is because Cam Jurgens was not very good at left guard. And they moved him there when Landon Dickerson got hurt, and they bring in Drew Kendall as a second-year player, who's Pete Kendall's son, and basically made the decision, like, this guy could wind up being our future at center. So, like, you start to look at all the pieces, and it's like, we're okay at center without Jurgens. Jurgens isn't making us better at guard. And we have, like, this crush of dead cap coming over the next few years. And we need to start managing our finances a certain way. And here's a team that's going to help us do that with a premium draft pick. So I think it was just sort of those things all marrying up. The Ravens needed the position and then some of the circumstances in Philly. But clearly this leaves them in a different spot now. I mean, they have four of their five starters right now, and we'll see if they get Dickerson back. But four of their five starters now are on rookie contracts on the offensive line. It's a much different dynamic than they've had up front over the last few years.
2: Albert, we talked about OBJ earlier, signing on the practice squad, the Vikings. What is the intrigue with him at this point in time in his career?
1: Well, let me say this first, Brady. I actually have a good amount of respect for him for doing this. You know, a lot of guys say how much they love the game. This show is like he really wants to play. He just wants to play, you know? So the intrigue is just based on the name, you know, and most of the intrigue is just based on like this idea. And I don't know why people have this idea, because it's been so long since he's been that player, but that this idea that there's something that was lost 5 years ago that can somehow be recaptured. And I mean, look, it's not like the Giants are like so flush with talent at receiver that they couldn't have used someone to help them there, you know, like they could have. And like they just came to the determination like that Odell couldn't do it for him. So, you know, look, Justin Jefferson's banged up. They've got some moving pieces at receiver. You know, obviously in the offseason, losing Speedy Naylor was led to some questions for them. So I think for the Vikings, it's worth the flyer. But, you know, despite what we might have heard, it's really nothing more than that.
3: AB, Aaron Donald, he's dealing with a sore back. Should we just attribute this to he's got a sore back, or, you know, the one thing everybody does, oh, well, he was retired and he came out of retirement. Is it that his body can't handle being back in the league? Like,

0: How should we be viewing this injury?
1: I would say with like a, I think you have to take it for what it is, right? Like he's 35 years old. He hasn't played in, you know, over 2.5 years. It's a back issue, which I think we can all attest. Back injuries are old man injuries, right?
0: Yes.
1: I don't want to dismiss it out of hand. I think, like, for right now, we can kind of look at it and say, okay, like, this is basically something that, like, they're trying to get him to the finish line and make sure that he is as close to full strength when they get to January and February as possible. But I don't think you can look at this and just dismiss it and say, like, oh, yeah, this is no big deal. When the guy hasn't played football since, you know, January of 2023.
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2: Senior NFL reporter, lead content strategist at the MMQB.com. You can get him on X at Albert Breer. So there was Drew Rosenhaus had a statement earlier this week about, you know, he has the expectation that Tyreek Hill is going to be signing with the team in the coming days, that there's some interest out there. And then either that day or the day after, but pretty quick after, you know, you find out that, well, there's a trial going on with his ex and some of the allegations made against him and some of the details of that. How many, based on that, how many interested teams are there in Tyreek Hill? And did Drew Rosenhaus's statement, was that almost a way to maybe cover up the ongoing trial that's currently taking place with him?
1: I don't think there's any covering it up. I think you'd be foolish not to think that that wasn't strategic or that that was somehow coincidental that Drew came out and was so public about it right before the divorce proceedings went forward. Now, like, is the NFL going to do anything about this? I don't know. Those civil cases are tricky, you know, because if you start to sanction guys based on what's happening in civil cases, you're opening a whole new can of worms. And, I mean, you guys know as well as anybody, like, they, like, the players get threatened with stuff all the time. And, like, I don't know that's a road that the union or that the league wants to go down, where now all of a sudden they're going through every civil case there is, you know? That said, like, could it affect, like, the market for him? Yeah, absolutely. You know, you were already dealing with a little bit of a PR situation that would be attached to Tyreek if you signed him, if you were Kansas City or Buffalo. And now, like, all that stuff's been brought back to the forefront, you know? Like, so that stuff's in the news now, and, you know, it becomes part of the equation when it comes to signing him. And, you know, it really kind of brings your owner, if you're a GM, if you're a head coach, it brings your owner into the equation. And does your owner want to have, you know, his team's brand associated with some of that stuff that's going on? So I think it's a factor. I think he will sign somewhere. I think he wants to play. I don't know what percentage of Tyreek Hill you're going to get. That's a bad injury. It's a tough injury to come back from. But I certainly think that the divorce proceedings and the public nature of it are a factor in the bigger picture of signing Tyreek Hill now.
3: Hey, Al, I want to ask you about just some play calling situations. It feels like a lot of people are unhappy in Denver with Davis Webb. Is there a chance Sean Payton takes over sooner rather than later?
1: I don't think yet, Brady. I don't think this is something that Sean did haphazardly. It's something he gave a lot of thought to. He gave Davis Webb a test drive last year during the preseason. So, you know, he had seen a lot of things that he had liked. Obviously, part of what pushed this was that there was a market for Davis. Both as a head coach, he interviewed for the Bills and Raiders jobs. And also, like, teams wanted to bring him in as a play-calling OC. Remember, he was just the quarterback's coach last year. So they elevated him to OC. They give him play-calling. You know, and I think Sean's going to want to see this through for at least a little while. Now, the flip side of that is he willing to throw the season overboard and, you know, put in peril what the Broncos are looking to accomplish in 2026 to develop Davis Webb as a play caller, I think the answer to that is no. So, look, I think there's sort of an in-between right now where it's, you know, it's got to get better, but I don't think they're necessarily right on the doorstep of pulling the plug.
0: AB, Joey Porter Jr. Is being accused of pulling a Willy Wonka, you know, was walking with the cane. Cane got caught in the ground. He took a step and did a somersault forward roll into the crowd and, you know, let him know he was good. What's the latest? Will anything come of that? I know that there were mentions of investigations or whatever into it. Like, is there anything that can come from that scenario?
1: Probably not. I mean, it's, you know, obviously like the back issue that he reported to the team, if he's reports a back issue to the team, then the team has to put it on the injury report. That's the rule, you know? And so, they put the back injury on the injury report. And like, I don't know how you prove a negative there, how you prove he did, the back wasn't bothering him, you know? So, like, I just think it's kind of the bed the owners made for themselves with this stuff. Like, you've made the rules over holding out so tough that, like, this is the way that players do it now, you know? Like, so, like, if I'm a player, do I want to give up game checks or, you know, during training camp pay all those fines? Or do I want to show up and just, like, ow, my hamstring hurts? You know what I mean? Like, because you're not paying me. Like, I just think this is sort of the bed the owners have made for themselves with all the holdout rules they put in.
2: Two pros and a cup of Joe here on Fox Sports Radio, talking with Albert Breer, senior NFL reporter, lead content strategist at the MMQB.com. Get him on X at Albert Breer. All right, so we asked Prisco this earlier this week, and I want to ask you the same thing. More surprising 0-4 team, the Chargers or the Texans?
1: Texans, I just thought, honestly, like, with the way that, like, you have, like, the way they played defense at the end of last year, I just think that that is one of those things that travels, that is one of those things that sustains, that is one of those things that you'll be able to bank on, and you'd be able to bank on regardless of the conditions early in the year, of course. I mean, if they don't have a major injury or two, right? Like that's holding them back, and they don't. So I really thought the Texans. I would have thought it would have been the Texans. Now, the one thing that gave me a little pause there, because the Chargers have had a lot of change, right? Like, they have Mike McDaniel as the new offensive coordinator. They've got Chris O'Leary as the new defensive coordinator. You know, the one thing that gives me a little pause is, like, the magnitude of the losses to the Cardinals and Raiders to open the season. Like, I mean, when you had the schedule ahead of you that the Chargers had ahead of them, like, those ones sting a little bit more. But I'd say the Texans. What did Prisco say?
2: He said the same. He talking about the defense and all that. Either team being 0-4 is kind of ridiculous at this point. And it just, I'm wondering, because now you're hearing, you know, D'Amico Ryans has taken over play calling duties on the defense. And you're just hearing all these whispers about Mike McDaniel or Harbaugh with the Chargers and who's at fault there. It just, I'm just wondering how it feels like this is going to get bad before it gets, or worse before it gets better for the Chargers. And with the Texans, it seems like this could be a lost season, especially with seeing how good Jacksonville's been thus far.
1: Yeah, and the shame of it is the offense has gotten a little better, you know?
2: Yeah.
1: Like, and it looks like the offense, there might be, like, some light at the end of the tunnel for that group. I think that Texans defense, here's the thing. Like, I think the Texans defense is a proud enough group that they're going to pull the team up off the floor. Like, I just think too much of, like, Will Anderson as a leader. I just have to think that they're going to find a way to pull the season from the fire. Now, the issue for them is going to be, like, the path to the playoffs. And the AFC South, I mean, I think for years, like, teams in that division, it was like, oh, you can start 0-3 because you know, 10-7 or 9-8 might win the division. I don't think that's the case this year. Like, I think Jacksonville is really, really good. Like, I think Jacksonville is legit. And so now if you're the Texans, it's the same thing as last year, where it's like, we got to find a way to get one of those three wild cards. And, you know, the difference between this year and last year is you've got, like, these quarterbacks who are healthy. Now, Lamar got banged up, but I think he's going to be okay. Burrow's healthy. I think Cincinnati's going to be in that mix. You know, Mahomes is back. And so that's the tough thing when you look at the Texans is, like, I do think they're going to be able to turn it around. It's just, where's their path to the playoffs? And then with the Chargers, I think it's going to test the personalities of people in that building. And, you know, that personality match between Harbaugh and McDaniel that we've talked about, and I had a couple of smart people say to me, like, because I really thought it was going to work. And I was around them in the summer, and I liked the match. A couple of smart people who know both people said to me, like, yeah, you just got to wait until there's some real bumps. And then that's when you'll see. And obviously they've reached that point pretty early on.
3: Well, speaking of the opposite of this conversation, some surprise teams, the Browns in particular, 3-1. Albert, when you look at what they've done thus far, if this continues and the Brownies end up being a playoff team, where does this put the Browns and Deshaun Watson in the future?
1: It's interesting, isn't it? Like, I mean, because then, I mean, in that scenario, unless, you know, the Rams are, like, collapse, which I don't think is going to happen. They may not be in position to draft a quarterback next year. You know, like, say those two picks are 24 and 27. Like, what do you do then? You know? So, like, I think there is a world where you look at it and it's like, all right, like, well, is Deshaun our best option for the next 3 years? You know? Cause they do have good young talent in that team. And look, all of that's going to be relative to how he plays. Like, it's not just, did they make the playoffs? Did they not make the playoffs? It's like, how well did he play? You know, and then what sort of contract is he willing to do? But, you know, I think of the Alex Smith example in Kansas City, right? Like, and I go back to that, like 2013, Andy Reid's first year in Kansas City, they have the first overall pick. Most people would say first overall pick, you take a quarterback. They didn't do that, right? Like, they didn't force anything. They wound up taking an offensive tackle at the top of the draft. They trade for Alex Smith. And Alex Smith essentially wound up being like a high-end, long-term bridge for them. And he bought them time to find their quarterback, right? Like, and so they were building, and they were able to make the playoffs, I think, you know, 3 of the 4 years before Mahomes got there. And, like, then, you know, the roster's built up. You've got a better situation for a young quarterback. And, oh, by the way, you know, you can afford to package a bunch of picks together to go get the guy that you really like. So could Deshaun Watson in Cleveland wind up in a weird way being like Alex Smith in Kansas City? Like, that's the one scenario I could see where they could, like, kind of wrap their heads around, like, maybe we bring him back for a couple more years.
0: All right. My last question, AB. Yeah, we brought up the Chargers. We're focused.
3: Get it out, LeVar. You're good, buddy. Don't read your text messages.
1: You're losing it, LeVar.
3: Do not read, your text messages, LeVar.
0: We're focused in on this coaches, you know, meshing. But with Justin Herbert, you know, at what point do we stop trying to make him a A-list top-level quarterback in this league?
1: I would say, so he's an interesting case because I think, like, the feeling inside the NFL is much different than the feeling outside the NFL with him. And that, like, and I've compared it, and I might have even done it with you guys, but, like, I've compared him to, it's like the way people in the league, coaches, scouts, talk about him reminds me of the way that people talked about Matthew Stafford in Detroit, right? Like, where the public was kind of out on him, but then, like, you talk to people who are actually studying it and they're like, no, like, that guy's a really high level player, you know? So, like, I do think, like, this could be wind up being one of those cases where so many things have been so sideways while he's been a Charger that, like, you know, are we really seeing, like, the level of player that he can be? Because there's been this, like, level of instability around him. And I'm not saying it's been a terrible situation in L.A., but it wasn't a completely broken situation for Stafford in Detroit. I mean, he did have Calvin Johnson, you know? So, that's where I'd leave that. But certainly he's responsible for the turnover issue early this year, you know, and when you're getting paid $55 million a year, you are being compensated to lift people around you up and help solve those problems, because that money that you're making can't go other places to solve them.
2: Yeah. I mean, he doesn't have a T-Mac he's throwing to. So it's there's a lot, you know, they need
1: for Watson.
2: There. Yeah.
3: Or Chris.
1: Yeah.
2: So let me ask you this.
0: Hey, Albert, how did you know to say that?
2: AB.
0: You are an insider, aren't you?
2: Dang. So AB, let's get to the main event here, because it's a big one at the Shoe this Saturday.
1: We've got a big number here, I think, right?
2: All right, so we've got Maryland, we've got Ohio State. We have the Ohio State fight song because we need an official pick from Albert Breer, who calls it down the middle. He's got no bias whatsoever. Ohio State, currently a 34.5-point favorite against Maryland. God. Will they be victorious by more than 34.5 points this coming Saturday?
1: Yeah, let's go 49-10, Buckeyes.
2: All right.
1: There you go. Oof.
2: There you go. All that's right. A cover.
3: More. Hey, Jonas, did you want to ask Albert something about Julian Sand early in the show?
2: What did I want to add? Oh, yeah.
0: Is he the greatest quarterback of all time?
2: So I'm wondering, where does he rank for you amongst, I guess, top Ohio State quarterback prospects would be the way that I would put it.
1: If I'm telling you, like, what I thought of the guys as they were coming out, I think he's probably still behind Fields and Stroud, maybe similar to Haskins. Does that make sense?
2: Okay.
0: Better than Pryor?
1: I mean, Pryor was fun to watch. I'll give Pryor that. Pryor was fun to watch. He was, I don't know. He was one of those, like, he came out, like, right around when Tebow came out, too. So it was like, didn't somebody make it work with him? He's, like, kind of like a different guy.
2: I mean, the fact that, you know, we're going to disrespect,
1: I mean, I was in school for Steve Belisari and Craig Krenzel.
2: Oh, so, see what I did to him.
1: Actually, my freshman year was Joe Germain, who I believe was Big Ten Offensive Player of the Year.
3: Joey G.
1: And he was a Big Ten Offensive Player of the Year at a time when Tom Brady was starting for Michigan and Drew Brees was starting for Purdue.
2: Hell yeah.
0: Did you see what there I did go. To Belisari?
1: Joey G.
0: did you see that, AB? Did you see
1: What's
0: what
1: that?
0: I did to Belisari, Steve Belisari, in State College?
1: Did you pull him up? You blow him up.
0: You don't remember that. Well,
1: I have vague memories of it. I might have blocked it out. That would have been 99 then?
0: 99.
1: Right?
0: It was. Yeah.
1: Yeah.
0: I got a hold of
1: Steve
0: his shoulder pads.
1: We had high hopes. Belisari was my freshman class. We had high hopes for him. It didn't quite work out. There was a little incident at the spot bar in 2001 that we don't need to dive too deep into. But I may or may not have been close to the scene for that one.
2: Oh, that's unfortunate. Well, we'll save that for another day.
0: Dang.
2: He is the great Albert Breer with us here on Fox Sports Radio, senior NFL reporter, lead content strategist at the MMQB.com. Get him on X at Albert Breer. Thanks, AB. We'll do it again next week.
1: All right, thanks, guys.
2: There he is. Right, it is two pros and a cup of Joe here on Fox Sports Radio. LeVar Arrington, fellas. Brady Quinn, Jonas Knox with you. You know what? I'll be honest with you. LeVar's attitude through 2 hours and change has been left a lot to be desired.
3: I was going to say finable, but I'd rather just suspend him at this point.
2: You know, LeVar.
0: You know what? Y'all can kiss my ass.
2: You know what?
3: Damn. It's a big ass.
2: Enough's enough.
3: I've seen him. He's a big man. It's a big ass.
4: A huge bitch.
2: All right, so we are going to, have a conversation about what has turned into some really, really ugly football to start the season. 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
14: In postseason baseball, the Cleveland Guardians stayed alive in their series with the White Sox, winning 9-3. They had 11 hits after managing just 3 runs and 7 hits in the first 2 games of the series combined. Game 4 is tonight in Chicago at 8 Eastern on TBS, the only division series left because the Dodgers are headed back to the NLCS thanks to Andy Páez, who had a 2-run, bases-loaded single in the 7th to take the lead. Max Muncy added a home run in the 9th, and LA eliminated Atlanta 4-1. The Tampa Bay Rays swept the Yankees, winning Game 3 4-3, thanks to a Victor Mesa Jr. 2-run home run in the 6th, and fan interference on a ball hit by Anthony Volpe that looked to be a game-tying home run. And the Brewers are headed back to the NLCS after beating the Padres in Game 4 3-1. Garrett Mitchell made a key catch in the 8th, robbing Manny Machado of a game-tying home run. And in the NFL, Thursday Night Football tonight, Tampa is in Dallas. Kickoff 8:15 Eastern on Amazon Prime Video. 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
6: Things are starting to pick up eastbound on I-40 from UConn to OKC. Right now, a six-minute delay in your travel time is 15 minutes. Only a one-minute delay southbound on I-44 from Lake Hefter Parkway to Amarillo Junction, but that will still take you 4 minutes. I'm Lee Raza, Oklahoma City Traffic.
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0: No LeVar Arrington. It's Brady Quinn and Jonas Knox with the air. We don't mess around on this show, man. If you're not bringing your A game or your B game, you can see your ass out the door.
1: Hey.
0: And that's exactly what happened. So no LeVar Arrington for the remainder of the show. Partial suspension. This is like when Manziel got busted for whatever he did and he got popped for the first half of a game against some directional school that they didn't need him for anyways. So,
1: yeah.
0: No LeVar Arrington.
1: Wait for the first half of the game, though.
0: Yeah. That's,
1: they really needed him for the second half.
0: It's really like... I'd love to know the conversations that were having. They're like, hey, what do you think is a punishment suffice for the crime that was committed? You guys thinking like a game, two games? No, it's not that bad. All right, so a game. How about half a game? Oh, that's a good idea.
1: Yeah.
0: Yeah, we'll just spend him the first half. What a waste of time. But LeVar Arrington has got to catch a flight to State College, which is a bit of an issue, bit of a journey there to get all the way over to State College.
1: Right, I was going to say, it's probably going to take, it's not direct, it's probably going to stop somewhere and then connect, get in Harrisburg, most likely is where he's flying into, and then from there, he'll have to drive an hour, hour and a half to finally get there.
0: It is weird. You leave at around 8 in the morning on the West Coast, and you don't get to your final destination until about 7 at night. It's an odd... That's a hike. So he gets ready for that one this Saturday.
1: Yeah, I mean, look, you lose 3 hours, but it goes to show you when Penn State recruits, they really have to think more regionally, more East Coast. It's just hard to get there. And I know there's people who will take issue with that. I'm sorry. Look at their competition in the Big Ten. You can find directs to Columbus from a lot of places. You can find directs to Detroit from pretty much everywhere. And those are the main two airports that are right next to Ohio State and Michigan. So just from a recruiting standpoint, when you want to recruit nationally, when it's easier for the recruit to get there and the parents to get there, it plays a role in the experience. It plays a role in how all that works.
0: By the way, does Columbus Airport still have that Chili's? There's still a
1: Yes, Chili's I believe area? They still have a Chili's, right. Yeah.
0: Because I remember going to your golf tournament when I got...
1: Yeah, you went once. You went once just, to things, that, and then you okay. act like that's a mainstay.
0: That's okay. You know? But I was there, so I can talk about it. And yeah. I went to the golf tournament and got absolutely disintegrated. And then the next day, the flight got delayed. And
1: so much so you couldn't stop talking to Gus about eating spaghetti. Like, that's all you would need that night. And to him, for that matter, too.
0: Well, hey, man, that guy's got an appetite. And he's very particular, for whatever he's looking to eat. And it's just, that's his thing. It's not really my thing. But I just remember going to the Chili's and trying to get some boneless wings the next morning. They did not sit right. Did not sit right at all. So I was just curious if that was still a place at the big Columbus airport, which you say has got direct flights everywhere.
1: I didn't say everywhere. I said it mostly has direct flights. But if you can't, again, even if it's two flights, you're not traveling an hour, hour and a half, whatever it is. Now, granted, there is obviously an airport there in Happy Valley, but it's just it's tough to get to. You know, there's only so many options.
0: Now, that being said, you're headed to Lincoln. So when does the departure happen for you? Is that a commute?
1: That'll happen at some point here soon. Yeah.
0: Is that a commute for you, or is that a are you driving, or are you flying to get
1: there?
0: No,
1: you can't drive there. I realize you live on the coast, so you have no idea about geography in the middle of the country. But
0: boy, you're in a real pissy mood today. What's going on?
1: No, I'm pointing out the obvious. You West Coast elitist. I mean, don't get upset because I have to point these things out.
0: I don't understand. Like, what happened to the Quinn Cruiser?
1: Don't act like you don't put your pinky finger up. All right, and sit back on your tea in the mornings.
0: I just, what happened to the Quinn Cruiser?
1: You just fly over us, and you look down, and you're like, who cares about them? Nebraska, Ohio, it's all the same. Well, there's nothing in between.
0: Hey, man, I don't fly anywhere, so you know me.
1: That's true.
0: Yeah, I stay local. Yeah. If it's anywhere past the
1: Quinn Cruiser will be back next week, and I will be broadcasting while on the Quinn Cruiser, so that'll be an interesting one. So
0: it's great. It sounds great. I mean, you know, like Madden is Madden Cruiser.
1: Outside of the diesel muffler that you can probably hear in the background. Yeah, it's fine.
0: No, I didn't think it was bad. I didn't hear anything. Yeah, there wasn't nothing going on. Yeah, everything was fine. So we've got Nebraska and Indiana this weekend. Indiana, early thoughts on the Hoosiers up to this point? I think there's...
1: Well, they haven't played anyone, so of course they've looked great. And they don't apparently want to play anyone because Kurt Cignetti, even scheduling out, has not scheduled anyone. He's, in fact, removed any decent competition to only replace them with easier competition than non-conference. So it's his strategy. I think if they drop some games down, like if they're a 10-2 team, and Indiana fans may take issue with this, depending on what their resume looks like, they shouldn't get in. Their non-conference is so easy. Like, I don't know how it's going to be viewed by the committee, but they could be a team that can't lose, you know, more than one game because of what they've done in the non-conference portion of things. So their strength of schedule is, you know, brought down in a big way. But Josh Hoover seems to be a perfect fit for what Mike Shanahan, their offensive coordinator, Kurt Cignetti, want to do. He's a very, you know, everyone made a big deal about the interceptions. Remember when he transferred and there's the back and forth between Sonny Dykes and TCU's head coach and Kurt Cignetti, the head coach at IU. And he hasn't thrown an interception this year. So he's a perfect fit for what they want to do offensively. Defensively, they've been able to reload. They're still playing at a pretty high level. But this is where we'll find out really what they're capable of. And look, there's a lot of people that aren't believers. They've dropped in the polls the last three weeks, if you buy into anything the Associated Press does. And I'll remind people, last year, they were 19th heading into about this time of the season. And that's when they beat a top 10 Illinois team. And they went from, I believe, 19th to 11th. And they started to climb ever since that point. So again, going back to Cignetti's desire to not play anyone in the non-conference, I think he realizes now, like, why would he? They get the benefit of the doubt. They're a top 10 team to start the season, the preseason rankings. So if that's the case, why would you test yourself any more so if you don't need to, as you build up with so many new pieces for the transfer portal every year?
0: And they're a 7.5-point favorite at Nebraska coming up this Saturday, which you will be at. So
1: that is a big number. I am not a fan of... Not a fan of that many points. I think my concern is this. Anthony Calandria, the transfer quarterback from UNLV, he's also at UVA before that. Dual threat quarterback, athletic guy, can really run. If I'm the defense for IU, he's very short in stature. I don't even know if he's 5'10". I'm trying to collapse the pocket around him. I'm trying to take away a lot of those throwing lanes across the middle, you know, kind of force him really to do things he feels uncomfortable with. So if IU can stop the run, which is really kind of flies under the radar of what they do, they run the football, they stop the run. I think it's not going to bode well for Nebraska, but I still think this is a tighter game. Nebraska is good enough they can keep within the 7.5 points.
0: Well, you can see that line and many others on DraftKings, and the football season's heating up, and every week feels bigger with DraftKings. DraftKings is now live in all 50 states, one app, all the football nationwide. Right now, use the promo code 2PROS, that's the number 2PROS, to claim your special offer at DraftKings. Again, that's promo code 2PROS at DraftKings. The crown is yours. And up next, we will close up shop with another edition of The Leftovers right here on FSR.
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18: Things are starting to pick up eastbound on I-40 from UConn to OKC. Right now, a 6-minute delay in your travel time is 15 minutes. Only a 1-minute delay southbound on I-44 from Lake Hefter Parkway to Amarillo Junction, but that will still take you 4 minutes. I'm Lee Raza, Oklahoma City Traffic.
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20: Hurricane Isaias is strengthening over the Gulf Coast of Mexico and turning north toward the northern Gulf Coast. Hurricane and storm surge watches are in effect from parts of Louisiana across the coast. Rain and thunderstorms increase along the coast and across Florida, with heavy rain expected into Friday. Houston will top out in the upper 80s. New Orleans and much of Florida approach 90. Cooler fall air is covering the Midwest and the Great Lakes, with temperatures staying mainly in the 50s and 60s. The Northeast stays cool, with scattered showers and temperatures also in the 50s and 60s. The Plain States will warm into the 80s and remain mostly dry, while California's extreme heat is finally beginning to ease. Some inland areas, though, will remain hot, as Los Angeles reaches the mid-90s and the Central Valley still sees temperatures near 100. The Southwest Desert stay hot, with Phoenix near 100 and Las Vegas topping out in the mid-90s, while the Pacific Northwest stays mainly in the 60s with clouds and scattered showers. And Hawaii remains warm and humid, with trade wind showers and temperatures in the mid-80s. That's your national forecast. I'm Tammy Trujillo.
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0: Two pros and a cup of Joe, Fox Sports Radio. Brady Quinn, Jonas Knox with you here. We are going to have another edition of The Leftovers coming up here in just a moment. We'll be back on the air coming up tomorrow, though. Same time, same place, 6 a.m. Eastern time, 3 o'clock Pacific for a Football Friday edition of the show. If you missed any of today's show, and it's been a doozy, you'll want to catch the podcast. Just search Two Pros wherever you get your podcast right after the show. Today's pod will be posted. 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
0: All right, Larray, what do we got?
3: Well, I've seen many types of marathons I've never participated in, but you know, they have like the one where you run in heels or the Santa Claus marathon. Well, this one really caught my attention the other day, and I want to know if you fellas would take on this task. It is the International Taco Bell 50K. Yeah, it's an annual event where hundreds of participants, and this year people came from Canada, they came from all over the world to come and do this. they cover 31 miles, and they make stops at 11 different Taco Bell locations along the route.
4: Oh, no.
3: Yes, and every stop you have to eat something. So on stop 4, you have to have a Supreme Chalupa. By the 8th stop, you have to have a Burrito Supreme. You also have to have a Crunchwrap Supreme on the 8th stop.
4: This is Jonas's worst nightmare.
3: Now, there was initially a group of 8 friends who did this one year, and you are disqualified if you cannot keep your Taco Bell down. But one of the main founders said that running with the Taco Bell, it makes you kind of think of yourself as like a cement mixer with your stomach. And it's just constantly just churning the Taco Bell inside your stomach. Yeah. Do you guys think you could handle something like that?
0: No.
4: I wouldn't want to either, unless there's like a gigantic cash prize at the end where I'd be incentivized. Like, I don't really... No.
0: I just... Yeah, I don't... What's the appeal? Like,
4: what do you get at the end of this?
3: Honor and glory. There are actually people who train all year to make sure that they can finish the 31-mile route. So, route.
0: That's nasty, man. Yeah, I'm not into it. But, you know, what is it? Davante Adams. And who's the other one that's got a...
3: Kevin Hart.
0: Yeah, they've got Taco Bell. So you can get as much Taco Bell as you want.
3: $7 million worth on their credit cards.
0: See, the only problem with that is that it's Taco Bell. Other than that, it's great.
3: Imagine hosting a wedding, though, and it's all catered by Taco Bell, and it all went on your Taco Bell credit card. That'd be so fun.
0: Yeah.
3: That'd be kind of cool.
0: Brady would do that and take the cheap route.
3: Yeah, he would.
4: Oh, I wouldn't. Loretta, how are you blindly like co-signing on
3: who
4: that?
3: Who doesn't love cinnamon twisties?
4: I don't. I'm sorry.
0: Why?
3: What?
4: Why? I don't eat a Taco Bell. I'm sorry.
0: Yeah, you can.
4: I'm a Wendy's guy.
0: And by the way, you can get. Good point. By the way, you can get cinnamon twisty or churros or whatever you want at a lot of places. You don't need to go run some 31 mile marathon.
3: I don't know anywhere else that has deep fried pasta. Okay, that's a little cinnamon twisties. Are they deep fried pasta and then they douse them in cinnamon sugar? Oh, it's so good.
0: Take your word for it. And I'm a Wendy's guy too. Just want to point that out.
3: I like their nuggets. They have solid nuggets. Yeah, real good nuggets.
0: Yeah, it's great.
3: Yeah. I have another story. You guys want to hear it?
0: Yes.
3: Okay, Michael Jordan is making a $10 million donation to UNC in honor of his mother. I'm sure you guys know that Jordan played at UNC from 1981 to 1984. Now, his donation is the largest in UNC's history and is going to support the Global Social Development Innovation Center that has now been renamed after Michael Jordan's mother, Dolores P. Jordan. And the funds will also help in getting kids scholarships.
0: How about that? See? Tell you, man, everybody's making jokes about North Carolina for...
4: $10 million is the largest donation ever to North Carolina?
3: That's what it says, yeah.
4: Huh. I don't mean to sound like an a-hole here. I'm just saying, like, I think there's been a lot more other universities. Didn't someone just donate $1 billion to a university recently?
0: Yeah.
3: That's a big donation.
0: I forget where. There was a pretty significant donation somewhere. But, you know, hey, at least he's doing something. You know, he's trying to
4: help. Yeah, no, it's great. Oh, Ken Griffin. He donated to Carnegie Mellon. $3 billion.
3: We are Fox Sports. Money.
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23: Things are starting to pick up eastbound on I-40 from Yukon to OKC right now. A 6-minute delay in your travel time is 15 minutes. Only a 1-minute delay southbound on I-44 from Lake Hefter Parkway to Amarillo Junction, but that will still take you 4 minutes. I'm Lee Raza, Oklahoma City Traffic.
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1: A lot of times for a pitcher, it's the postseason.
0: Hosted by Dan Patrick and joined by the four Danettes.
1: Yoshinobu Yamamoto, here we go again. Fourth straight playoff start with at least six innings pitched and allowing one run or less. And that ties him for the second longest streak of all time. Curt Schilling did it in six consecutive starts.
0: Bringing you the biggest guests and best interviews in the world of sports.
1: 11 playoff appearances, 10 starts, 8-1 record, 2.14 ERA, 58 strikeouts in 63 innings. And oh, by the way, a World Series MVP on his resume. It's this time of the year where you go, God, is he good? He's the second coming of Pedro Martinez.
0: Broadcasting from the man cave.
2: Can't say enough about Yoshinobu.
0: This is Dan Patrick.
1: Oh, no doubt, Hall of Famer. We made it. Hour one on this Thursday. Gang's all here. My best friend, the Minister of Humor, already spreading joy throughout the man cave. Todd Fritz, Dylan in the back row, Marvin and Paulie up front, yours truly, the backroom guys. We have Peter King stopping by. He's got a new book out. It's not a memoir, but he recounts his 40 years as a sports writer. He'll join us coming up next hour. Ben Affleck, big-time actor, filmmaker, has a new movie coming out on Netflix called Animals. We'll talk to him as well. Football coming up tonight. Buccaneers at the Cowboys. And the Cowboys are favored by 8.5. Baseball was the story yesterday and last night. Dodgers close out the Braves. The Rays close out the Yankees. Brewers close out the Padres. But the Guardians are still alive as they pick up the win against the White Sox. 877-3DP-SHOW. Email address dp at danpatrick.com. Twitter handle at DP Show. 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Play of the day, poll question, stat of the day, all of that forthcoming. Let me start with the Yankees. The Yankees can blame one fan for changing game three, but they can't blame him for changing the series or their season. Or for the last,

Tampa Bay won by limiting walks. They defended cleanly, and they found contributions throughout the roster. They got good pitching. The Yankees look like an expensive bunch of puzzle pieces that don't fit together. You know, you can blame the fan for that moment because it was emotional, but it wasn't going to be a home run. The sweep gives the organization real concern, setting up another winter of trying to explain what happened in October. And I'm sure there are a lot of people who are a lot smarter than me that can tell me about striking out, not putting the ball in play, because that's modern baseball here. But when I look at these numbers, the Yankees had 12 hits. They batted 130. These aren't the Yankees, are they? They struck out 31% of the time in this playoff.

Brought to you by Panini America. Help me understand that. Help me understand modern baseball analytics of, hey, we didn't put the ball in play. We struck out. How does that help you? Just getting on base. Just having some kind of, I don't know, feeling of you might score. But is this era over where it's all or nothing? And look, I know I'm old school, but still, there's nothing wrong with going back to the old school to help you with graduate school. I mean, running game is coming back in football. And I told you it was coming because defense is geared towards getting to the quarterback. And here we are, running the football. I looked at the White Sox. They struck out 19 times yesterday. 19 times. The Braves did nothing with runners in scoring position. They were 1-for-23. Like, this is historically embarrassing, but it's not. And you're watching the game, and it's not a good product when all you get are strikeouts. Look, I'd love to see Jacob Mizorowski throw 105 or Yamamoto look like Pedro Martinez. I love to see great pitching. I don't think you need great pitching because these guys aren't trained to be hitters. They're swingers. They just want to get up there and swing. And not putting the ball in play over striking out, and we value strikeouts more than we do putting the ball in play? Does anybody care about that? Do you want to get on base? Do you know how to get on base? They're simple things. Put the ball in play is dead. Teams with the best batting average in the regular season this year, the Brewers, Tampa Bay Rays, and the Dodgers, who had the three best records in baseball.

0: All right, I'll get down off my soapbox here. But it just drives me crazy that putting the ball in play, making you make a play, getting on and disrupting the pitcher, getting his attention. If the best player in the game stole over 50 bases one year, that seems to be valuable. But I don't know if it is anymore. Because nobody's saying, all right, come on now, base knock, base knock. Like, that's not what we're cheering for anymore. Hey, come on now. Yeah, swing and hit a home run or strike out. Yes, Marvin.
1: Is a hit and run even a thing anymore?
0: No.
1: Does the manager even do like the signs where they point to their nose or point to their ear and they're like, all right, come on, guys. All right, good one right here. Like Kenny Lofton on first base and Albert Bell at the plate. That's not a thing anymore?
0: I just know that if a guy's on base, you have to at least be aware that he's on base. And it might take your attention away from the hitter. And maybe you get a guy to second base and then a base knock brings him in. And now we're up 1-0. Now I put even more pressure on you and on your pitcher, your hitters. But I don't feel that pressure. That doesn't mount anymore. It's like, oh, man, did he get all of that one? All right. You guys are 1-for-19. And he hit that one to the moon. Yeah, but team struck out 15 times.

0: get it. Yes, Dylan.
1: And if you're going for power and it's really the long ball, isn't it advantageous to have runners in scoring position for when you do hit a home run?
0: I thought so. Sometimes the older I get, the dumber I get, because I keep reverting back to what I think is common sense. And I don't know if that works anymore. In this business, some of the sports we watch where you go, what is going on? What are we talking about here? Yeah, Paul.
2: It does feel like about 10 years ago, based off analytics, they started putting your best hitter slash power hitter at the top of the lineup, like a Kyle Schwarber who doesn't steal bases. And the goal is, from what I read, that you get him an extra 25 at-bats over the course of a 162-game season. They don't care about leadoff hitters hitting 320 and stealing 40 bases.
0: The Yankees got some real questions here. When you bat 130 in the divisional series, that's the lowest mark of any New York team in franchise history in a postseason.

0: Cleveland, Chicago, and Tampa, they are the remaining teams in the American League. Their payrolls are 27th, 28th, and 29th. And here we are going into an off season and maybe part of next season where we're going to have some labor strife. But teams can do it. Now, the White Sox lost 223 games the two previous seasons. I would not recommend that. But Tampa does it correctly. Cleveland did a great job. But you start to look around, you wonder the haves and the have-nots. I'm not begrudging what the Dodgers do. They have money, they spend money. I would want my organization to do that. By the way, with that pitching staff, Tyler Glasnow, he was awesome. I mean, you don't even need Ohtani. Just like, how good is our rotation? We don't even need him. And he's not doing much at the plate either. But you trot out those guys in a seven-game series, that's the difference. Nobody has that. But the Brewers against the Dodgers, that'll be fun. I would love to see, well, you know, Yamamoto against Jacob Mizorowski would be just ideal. That would be old school. But all you're asking your pitchers to do is give you five. That's it. So when you're working the count, you know, these baseball analytics, they'll say, yeah, you got to work the count, work the pitcher, get that pitch count up. Where's the pitch count going to? You're only going five. And then you turn it over to your bullpen. It's not like you go, boy, that's 121 pitches in the fifth inning. You're not getting there. So when you work the pitcher, all right, maybe he's going 4 2/3 instead of 5 1/3. And then you'll get to your bullpen. But just watching this and just wondering, does this change one day? And I do believe it's cyclical, just like running the football. Eventually somebody's going to, and I always wondered, could you build a ballpark that is built on pitching, defense, and speed? Just like the Cardinals had in the mid-80s. They had speed, they had defense, pitching. And they were very successful. But could you build a cavernous ballpark and just say, when you come here for half of the season, you have to play our style of baseball. We're going to run on you. We're going to play defense. We're actually going to get on base. To me, it feels like an advantage because not all teams are built the same way. Not everybody has that guy, Pete Crow Armstrong, or Aaron Judge, or Ohtani. And sometimes you go, let's cobble together a lineup. Let's make you work for this in our ballpark. To me, it seems like that would be advantageous for a franchise. Yes, Paul.
1: You were talking about pitchers no longer going deep in the count or the lineup. Guess who led Major League Baseball in complete games for this regular season? It was 21 different guys at one. One is the most complete games of anyone this season.
0: And I'm not even suggesting that your pitcher goes the distance. That's why when I saw Yamamoto last year in the postseason, and it's like an eclipse where you go, wait a minute, what's going on? He had two complete games in a week. What's he? He's crazy. He's going to throw his arm out. You know, it's like, I don't know how these guys who didn't have modern medicine, didn't have all of this conditioning and video, all of this stuff. And those guys would routinely go through the third lineup, third time around. And they somehow survived. They somehow threw 300 innings. They somehow struck out 250. Yes, Marvin.
2: Because that's when men were men.
0: Well, they were built differently or programmed differently. And you had movement in baseball. That's the one thing that is missing. Movement in the game. I love sitting there, having a beer and a dog, keeping score and watching a game, not worried about the clock. But you also want to have movement. And I grew up in an era where maybe, I don't know how long the games were. Like I didn't want to leave the ballpark. And it's not like I go, man, we're at 2:42. They better hurry up. They want to get this under 3 hours. But I had movement there. Everybody had that leadoff guy. I don't know if there's anything more exciting, like the mental part of it, when Ricky Henderson got on first base. I don't think there was anything like that. Vince Coleman, there was nothing. Lou Brock, nothing. Maury Wills. They got on, and all of a sudden, holy bleep. Now I got to worry about him. Now do I throw a fastball because he's going to try to steal? Like, it just changes everything. And we lost that. And I know, you know, we can rail on the analytical nerds, but, you know, they are investing in the game. They're exploring, you know, more avenues, more information. I understand all of that. But it's not great baseball. Yes, Dylan.
3: Yeah, I'd actually like to give a shout-out to Luis Arraez of the Phillies. He was one of the seven guys, I think, that hit over 300 this year. He only struck out 28 times this season, which was the lowest in the MLB and the lowest strikeout rate. It's like, that's the old-fashioned guy. 310, lower than 30 strikeouts, gets on base.
0: He should be ashamed of himself.
3: He should, right?
0: Yes. I mean, you got to strike out 20 times in a month. Yes, Marvin.
2: Would we appreciate Derek Jeter in today's game? He batted 310. He had 17 home runs every year, but he was the quintessential number two hitter. He put the bat on the ball. He got the leadoff guy to second or third base, drove in, you know, 85 runs every year. Like, we wouldn't appreciate him right now.
0: Well, who was the RBI leader this year?
2: Alec Burleson.
1: Of course.
0: Did he have over 120?
2: No. 116.
0: Didn't Juan Gonzalez have 190 RBIs one year?
2: He had 100 at the break.
0: Golly. I know. Get off my lawn.
2: No, we're all on your lawn. We're staying.
0: But I just don't understand this. Okay, I want to be fair to baseball, modern baseball, moving forward. But this just doesn't make sense to me. All right. We'll take a break. Come up with a poll question.
1: Shake it off.
0: Player of the day, stat of the day. You know, this makes me feel worse than yesterday's Barry Sanders autograph football where some glue got spilled on that. It does. It does. And you know what I found out yesterday after the show? That is a game-used football that Barry Sanders gave me. Yes. We couldn't get the glue off of it. So I have to leave the glue that's right there and part of Barry Sanders' name. Autograph. What?
4: Maybe the glue was always there so that Barry wouldn't fumble the ball, and it was always there. You just first noticed it yesterday.
0: Too soon, Todd.
4: Is it too soon?
0: Yeah, it is. Yes, Dylan.
3: I mean, there's a lot of Barry Sanders signed footballs out there. How many of them have glue on them also? That could be a one-of-a-kind piece.
0: Fair enough. Thank you, Dylan.
1: You're welcome.
0: By the way, I do have a Barry Sanders jersey. I don't know how many autograph, and it says B period Sanders. And I don't know why he had B period Sanders instead of just Sanders. Now, there used to be a Sanders who was a tight end, I think, for the Lions, but he didn't play when Barry played. And Barry's brother, who is it, Byron Sanders? But I don't think he was on the Lions because then you had B as well. But yeah, my Barry Sanders, B period Sanders, that I have right to the right of me. Maybe we can do some research on that.
1: We're on it.
0: Okay, thank you. The I-Team is on it. All right. Let's go. It's rally. Come on now. Hey, come on. Let's go. Come on.
1: I'm able. Let's take this thing out.
2: Come on. If they're blue. Okay. What are you saying?
0: Get a little base knock. What, Todd?
4: Whatever happened to the squeeze play and the double steal anyway?
0: Todd, I'm going to break.
4: The movement.
1: Bunting.
0: Todd, I just brought this up.
4: Bunt the guy over to third and sack fly
0: take
4: him home.
0: Break.
2: We had 20 minutes to talk about it.
0: Todd.
4: Get those squeeze plays going.
0: Shut up. Take a break. Back after this. If it can happen to the FBI, it can happen to you. Hackers reportedly stole names, social security numbers, birth dates, home addresses of potentially thousands of FBI employees. Now, your personal information likely to be stored in more places than you realize. So no organization is immune to a breach. 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
11: Smile, buddy.
10: Come on, smile. Oh, honey, he's still not smiling.
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11: Maybe he's just being a boy. 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

0: Come up with a poll question for hour one. Peter King has a new book as he looks back on his 40 years covering the NFL. He'll join us in studio next hour. And we'll spend some time with Ben Affleck. He's got a new movie. It's called Animals. I think it goes to Netflix coming up on Friday. Got a chance to watch that yesterday. Stat of the day brought to you by Panini America, the official trading cards of the program. I mentioned that I have an autographed jersey from Barry Sanders, but it says B period Sanders. And I don't know why he would put the B on there. I don't know if there was another Sanders on the Lions back then, Paulie.
1: Two parts to this story, Dan. The NFL makes you put the B or an initial if there's another person with the same last name on a roster. So all NFL teams follow suit. When Barry Sanders joined the Lions, they had an offensive lineman they acquired in 86, Eric Sanders, offensive tackle out of Nevada. Mm. So E. Sanders played for the Lions from 86 to 92.
0: Thank you.
1: Yep.
0: Thank you. I don't know if it's valuable or not, or how valuable or more valuable.
1: I've wondered because it doesn't seem like you have to put a B. Sanders. No one's be confused with what that guy does.
0: But I don't think he'd had B. Sanders on his jersey his entire career.
1: Correct. In some of those years, he did not play with Eric Sanders, and he shed the B.
0: Okay.
1: Back to you.
0: Yes, Todd?
2: Couldn't they just put Sanders, and not to offend the tight end, but just have the other Sanders as his jersey on the back?
0: It was a tackle.
2: The other Sanders.
0: Yeah. He said he was a tight end.
2: He called him a tight end.
0: Yeah.
2: But they could still put the other Sanders instead of...
0: And yeah. It's kind of wordy, though, but thanks for jumping
2: in. Squeeze it in there.
0: No, thanks for jumping in. Yes, Paul?
1: It does. You should just put Barry on the back. Everyone was just... like, some guys are so good. Like, Dion could have put Dion on the back of his jersey.
0: Maybe just BS, because, man, there is no BS for this guy. Yeah, maybe not. That's not good. Yes, Paul?
1: I thought it was great yesterday when you had Steve Young on, and you asked him... Was there a player you watched, and before you finished your sentence, he goes, Barry Sanders.
0: I know.
1: You didn't finish the sentence, he goes, Barry Sanders.
0: When he was on the sidelines, you know, and you're going over all the offensive, whatever, film, and he'd be like, hold on, I want to watch Barry run. Yes, Marvin.
3: There's a famous NFL Films clip of Randy Moss standing up, and he was like, this is Brett Favre, I got to watch. But there's got to be certain guys that everyone watched, no matter where you were playing.
0: Oh, yes, of course. I mean, Mahomes, I'm sure you have players who want to watch. Quarterbacks who want to watch him. Offensive coordinators who want to watch him. David in Ohio leads us off. Good morning, David. What do you have for me today?
4: Hey, Dan, I got two comments. I write tomorrow's headline today, and that's the comment about the Barry Sanders football. Tomorrow's headline today, Bucks deliver an L to Jerry at home. Cowboys raided in their own house. And my second comment was, y'all found glue on the Barry Sanders football. Was the glue perhaps there to keep the ball from falling off its stand over there in the man cave? So, thank you.
0: Yeah, the glue was put on it, from what I'm told, but put on without permission. Who puts glue on a football? And nobody came forward yesterday. But I'm going to encourage that person to not put glue on any of the other memorabilia that I have, especially an autographed football from Barry Sanders. And it, where it's placed on the wall with the other footballs I've got, it's not falling unless Morgan in the back comes in storming through with their backpack on and knocking stuff over.
1: Storming.
0: Yes. I saw the video. She came in just storming to get out of here, knocked the footballs down. Yeah, Paulie.
1: If you had to put glue, put it on the backside of the wall, first of all. But usually being a glue guy is a good thing. In this case, it's not a good thing.
0: No, it's not. Like, how about a piece of tape? Why glue? Industrial glue. So what if the football falls off on the ground? Yes, Todd.
2: Now that I've taken another look, the balls, the basketballs and the football seem unnecessarily close to the doorway.
5: They are. It's true. I was about to say the
2: like
5: same
2: right
5: thing.
2: Right on top of the door. Why? We got all this space. I don't get it.
0: Why didn't you say that a year ago?
2: I know. I'm just realizing it now. I'm looking around. I'm like, these footballs and basketballs are right next to doors. Why? All these walls everywhere. There's so many square footage.
1: Why did they put them so close to the doors?
2: And that's what you get. This is what happens when you need the glue.
0: We're going to have a viewing party tonight. We'll do the gambling podcast after the show. And then we're going to watch the Cowboys and the Buccaneers out in the grilling area. We'll have Shea and Irv. I think there's going to be an ensemble out there. I think even McLovin is going to come out there. Shea and Irving, Dylan, myself, Big Day Ray. It's going to be a viewing party, and you get to watch us watch the Cowboys and the Buccaneers. Pretty exciting. Yes, Dylan.
5: Most importantly, you get to watch Shea watch the Cowboys,
0: yeah,
5: which is a treat.
0: But this is a must win. This is a... No, you can't lose this game. You can't lose this game. You got a backup quarterback, undrafted, and he's in there for Baker Mayfield. He's had one start. You're favored by 8.5. Like, you can't screw this up. Yes, Todd.
2: This is a no-win situation at all for Shea. Anything less than like a blowout, and it's terrible. If they lose, oh my God, forget it. But even if they win and it's not winning convincingly, that's still, oh my God.
0: The Buccaneers, if I go back to last season, are 0-13 against the spread in their last 13 games.

0: Yes, Paul.
1: The Cowboys have a wounded Buccaneers team. They have a wounded Packers team with tons of injuries. And then they're at the Eagles, and the Eagles seem down. The next three games, and the Cowboys are 2-2 right now.
0: Maybe this is where they turn it around. They do give up rushing yards to quarterbacks, by the way. They have allowed 188 rushing yards to quarterbacks through four games. This kid, Jalen Daniels, undrafted rookie, he ran for 55 yards against the Packers last week. Maybe something to watch. Maybe, you know, he's able to get close to 70, 75 yards tonight. They're going to need everything they can get because this is going south, NFC South, in a hurry. See what I did with that, Marvin? Yes.
2: Like it.
0: Thank you. Yeah, Paul.
1: By the way, you know who doesn't run anymore at the quarterback position?
0: Jalen Hurts.
1: That's correct, Dan. 2 years ago, he was running attempts, 10 attempts per game. Their Super Bowl year, he averaged 11 rushing attempts per game. He's down to 5.
0: Well, I've got some more numbers. If I exclude scrambles and quarterback sneaks and kneel downs, Jalen Hurts, 2022, 5 carries, 27 yards. 2023, 3 carries, 13 yards. 2024, 3.5 carries, 17 yards. 2025, 1.7 attempts, 9.6 yards. And so far this year, 1.3 attempts for 1.8 yards. I don't know why you wouldn't use the weapon that you have that helped you get to 2 Super Bowls here. A lot of times what happens, you get paid. All of a sudden, you change your game. Although Josh Allen hasn't. I think Josh Allen came in this way, and he's going to leave this way. Lamar Jackson with injuries has slowed down with his per attempts. Yes, Paul?
1: Josh Allen's attempts per game as a runner has never really changed. It's always around 7. This year, it's actually up 8.3 rushing attempts per game.
0: Zach in Ohio. Hi, Zach. What do you have for me today?
3: Hey, Dan. I just wanted to comment on what you're talking about baseball. And it just made me think of, like, the whole Moneyball thing, the book that Michael Lewis wrote, and about Billy Beane. And just seemed like, to me, like, that's how he built the team. You know what I mean? It was about getting on base, taking at the plate, getting walks, getting guys over. But I don't know if it was successful and you could win that way. I just feel like more teams would just copy that, emulate that.
0: Well, you have to change your whole minor league system. I mean, your draft is going to change. The pitchers, the hitters, guys that you wouldn't normally go after, now you're going to go after. Now you're going to value them. You know, that's a big, big ask where you go, okay, let's spend the next 5 years changing our philosophy. I don't know if any owner is willing to do that, a GM. You know, you look at what the Cubs did. They had a 5-year rebuild. Marlins have had a 5-year rebuild a couple of times. But they won World Series. But I think the philosophy of today's baseball, if everybody's doing the same thing, then what's this come down to? Probably your pitching staff. And the Dodgers can afford to have the best pitching staff in baseball. They can have a pitching staff where they don't even need Shohei Ohtani right now. They got a great closer. You got 4 quality starters. They don't even have to hit that much. Yes, Dylan.
4: It is interesting, though, that Moneyball was sort of the genesis of the analytics trend.
0: Yeah.
4: And it started as getting on base being like the main analytical focal point, and it's totally done a 180, which is interesting in a pretty short period of time.
0: Yeah, Scott Hatterberg. You got to have a guy like Scott Hatterberg. I said, why? He takes pitches. Okay. But if your pitchers aren't pitching more than 5 innings, who cares? I want you on base. I want you moving. I want movement. I want pressure on the defense. I want pressure on the catcher. I want pressure on the pitcher. Now it's, hey, how'd you do? Hey, I only swung and missed 2 pitches. Yeah, that called 3rd strike. But, hey, I was right on him. Great. Yes, Marvin.
2: I remember watching Moneyball with my wife for the first time. And I was like, where's Barry Zito? And my wife goes, who's Barry Zito? Why do you keep talking? Who's Tim Marvin? Why do you keep saying, where's Tim Hudson? Who are these people? And I was like, the main reason why those guys did what they did.
0: They left that out, and that's what I despised about that movie. Because I'm going, okay, you got Jason Isringhausen, great closer. You got Hudson, Mulder, and Zito. Okay, you have them in their prime. This isn't about Scott Hatterberg because he can get on base. Good God. Yeah, Paul.
1: Just like Marvin's wife, my wife loved Moneyball. Not just because of Brad Pitt. She thought, oh, it's such a cute, fun, lovable story. I did the Zito Hudson Mulder thing. She shook it off like she was a pitcher. You know, they had Eric Chavez, Miguel Tejeda, as you like to say. But I think these sports movies are not made for hardcore sports fans.
0: Well, of course they're not, because then they become documentaries. This is Brad Pitt. You're going to watch Brad Pitt. Brad Pitt did Fly Fishing, and everybody wanted to go fly fishing. A river runs through it. I'm like, oh, my God, because I love to fly fish. Oh, my God, Brad Pitt just ruined it for everybody. Now I got every Jimmy Lipper out there in a stream with his, you know, line tangled up in the trees. Man, I want to wear waders, and I get to wear a fishing vest, and I get a tackle box, and oh, my God. Brad Pitt's not out there. He's not out there on the Connecticut River. Go away. Yes, Dylan.
1: Losers.
4: To be fair, though, if I was writing a movie like Moneyball, I would leave all that stuff out, too. I'd be like, this doesn't really fit the story I'm trying to tell. Like, if they included all the real stuff that was in The Blind Side, it's a very different movie.
0: Yes. But if you put Sandra Bullock in Moneyball, okay.
4: Or A River Runs Through It.
0: Or A River Runs Through It. Yeah, I'm fine with that. But tell the story. Tell the story of the pitching staff for the Oakland A's. Not, man, this is exciting. Brad Pitt is talking about Scott Hatterberg working the count. Come here, hun. You'll love this. Yes, Mark.
2: Well, here's the thing about these type of movies. It always says it's based on a true story. This isn't the full true story. It's the base of it.
0: We should say that for this show. It's based on a real radio TV show. It's based on that. Yes, Todd.
5: Not to skew negative, but I'm akin to doing that. I don't think I had ever had more interest in a movie because Sandra Bullock was in it. Is that a mean thing to say? Find her sort of overrated.
0: Dang.
4: Really?
5: Wow. Yeah, kind of. That's just one man's opinion. I probably need to say that out loud, but like, it's like, oh, Sandra Bullock's in it? I got to see that. I don't remember ever feeling
0: that.
5: Have you
0: seen Miss Congeniality?
5: I did. Bits and pieces. I watched
0: no,
5: parts of it.
0: No, you did not. You did not.
5: I did. Isn't that the one with the cute little girl with the curly hair? Isn't that that one?
0: Huh?
4: I think that's Annie.
5: Was it?
0: Yes. What are you talking about?
5: I thought that was Miss. There's like a movie with like this cute little
0: no,
5: girl with like
0: that's
5: little
0: Little Miss Sunshine.
5: That's what I was thinking.
4: That's a great movie.
5: Is she in that one too?
0: No, but that is a great movie.
4: Fantastic movie.
0: Yes. Todd, you have never seen Miss Congeniality.
5: Oh, it'll change my world of Sandra Bullock.
0: She is so adorable. She's so cute. She's so funny. She was America's sweetheart, Todd.
2: Was.
0: Man, I hate
5: No, I guess we all have our run. I had my little run, and then we saw what happened to me.
0: Yeah, that was a year.
5: Maybe. I think I had about
0: yes,
5: 9 months.
1: Todd, I'm assuming you've seen Speed. I would gladly be on a bus that was going to blow up for 3 hours with Sandra Bullock. That'd be a great way
5: yeah,
1: to go.
5: That's fair. I did see Speed. But again, I don't think I was more interested in Speed just because she specifically was in it.
0: Dang.
5: We all have our different
0: How
5: choice.
0: Do you live in such a negative world?
5: It's a little sad.
0: But I don't understand this.
5: But usually I'm pretty happy and I'm laughing
0: no,
5: and I joke.
0: No, I think you're hiding something.
5: I think you're right. I may try to make other people laugh because of my sadness.
0: I know, but you got a great
5: that's
0: family, great job.
5: I don't sleep very well. I wear that CPAP mask on my face. I get up in the middle of the night to go to the bathroom. I got issues. I got stuff going on. I'm worrying about guests and I got lots of stuff going on. But I think I am covering something up. If I can make other people laugh, they won't see how depressed I am.
0: Man.
5: Oh, this is a deep moment here.
0: Don't we all have issues?
5: We do.
0: Like, you just have to get the guest. I got to make the guest great.
5: That's very true. And how many times has that happened where someone was very borderline and then you ended up salvaging it?
0: Like, you get groceries. I'm Bobby Flay.
5: That's a strong, accurate analogy.
0: Thank you.
5: I have no comeback for that at all.
1: You're Instacart, Todd.
4: Very convenient.
0: How about we take a break? 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
14: On the northwest side, watch out for some slow traffic eastbound on the Kilpatrick Turnpike between Pennsylvania Avenue and Santa Fe Toll Plaza. That'll cost you about 2 to 3 minutes there. Northbound on I-35 between Indian Hills and I-40. Slow traffic there as well. That's a 3-minute delay. I'm Lee Raza, Oklahoma City Traffic.
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4: Here it is. Fly ball center field. Back is Mitchell at the warning track at the wall. And he jumps and makes the catch. He took a home run away from Manny Machado. And the Brewers stay in front by two.
5: He didn't have to jump to rob Manny Machado of that game-tying home run. Mitchell also drove in the game's first run. That's courtesy of the Brewers Radio Network. Next up will be the Dodgers. 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Todd said to me during the commercial break, you know why I don't like Sandra Bullock? Because she reminds me of Fran Drescher.
6: I don't know if that's fair, but she does to me. She looks a little like Fran Drescher, and Fran Drescher had that annoying voice in that nanny show back in the day, so that just turns me off, that's all.
5: Well, that's the voice that bothered you.
6: I think that's her real voice in real life. I think she kind of talks similarly to that Fran Drescher. But I see a Fran Drescher thing with Sandra Bullock, and I don't find Fran Drescher particularly attractive, so that's rubbed off on my Sandra take.
5: Man.
6: Which has nothing to do with sports or anything we're trying to accomplish today, but I'm just sharing.
5: Do you wake up and go, how do I skew negative today?
6: I do think about those things, but I continue, in spite of myself, yeah. I still end up saying something that's a little on the negative side.
5: Yes, Dylan.
7: I'm going to defend Fran for two reasons. One, I think that's an ice cold take, Todd. She is attractive. And two, as someone with an annoying voice as well, I'm on her side. It's not that big a deal.
5: Yes, Paul.
8: Todd's the kind of guy who, when that show was The Nanny with Fran Drescher, he probably didn't like her or her voice, but he continued to watch it and be bothered by it.
6: Yes.
5: Fred in South Carolina. Good morning, Fred. What do you have for me?
9: Good morning, Dan. Great show already this morning. I got lots of topics to talk to you about, but I'll try and keep it short. I think you're absolutely right about baseball. I think after we got to the home runs and flipping the bat, but you're right in so many ways. If there's movement, the shortstop, everybody in the infield's concerned about something, the pitcher, the catcher. And the other thing you were talking about, how people stop to look at great athletes. I remember the comment, who was it, said, hey, when Bo came to bat or when Bo was running, everybody stopped. Was it Howie Long said, hey, I stopped and watched him. And one final thing, Dan, when you were looking at the B. Sanders jersey on your wall, what's the frame picture with the guy and cigarettes and the crazy hair?
5: That is an artist out of Park City, Utah, named Ben Steele, and he kind of takes a humorous look at some famous paintings. And the great painter, the late Chuck Close, there's a painting, a self-portrait of Chuck Close that is similar to that. And this artist, and I think I bought the painting in Park City. I think he's a Utah resident, but Ben Steele, and then he gave his interpretation of that painting. But thank you for the phone call. Robert in California. Hi, Robert.
10: Hey, how's it going?
5: Good.
10: Good. All right, speaking of play of the day, just had, oh, I'm sorry, first time, long time, 6'5", and a wiry, strong 165. Speaking of play of the day, I just found it ironic that Garrett Mitchell was able to box out the fans on his catch, but on the Volpe home run that wasn't going to be a home run, with the taller fence, he had the fans reaching over. So I just thought that was kind of funny.
5: Yep. Fammy in Texas. Hi, Fammy.
11: Hey, Danny and the D's. How are y'all this morning?
5: Great. Great.
11: Hey. Yeah, first time, long time. About 5'11", a gooey 250.
5: Gooey.
11: Yeah. So a couple of things. I just want to tell you how much I appreciate your show. I'm really calling in about an offer I want to make to Fritzy. If he has any interest in resurrecting his stand-up comedy career.
5: I think you have to have a career before you resurrect
6: it. Wow, that's a nasty shot.
5: Yeah.
11: Well, here's my proposition. So in 2023, my sister passed away, and so my family started a nonprofit foundation that helps folks with income replacement grants when they're going through medical stuff. And so we have this deal called Chuckles at Church Comedy Show. It's our fundraising event. And we've got a comedian out of New Jersey coming in April, and it's on a Saturday, April 10th. And so if Todd thinks he can get some stuff together that in the next 6 months, we'd love to bring him out, put him up, take care of him for the weekend while he's here, and let him open for this other guy that's our headliner.
5: All right, Todd.
6: That's a very flattering offer. The two things I need to do is, one, get over some of my fear and past experiences of not performing well, and number two, just being able to just, again, have the material to be able to do that. But that's not something I would totally say no to. I'd love to get some information if
5: No, you're not going.
6: I didn't say absolutely no.
5: Don't lead on.
6: It's not a leading on. It's a very flattering offer. It's for a good cause.
5: But I know you, Todd. Fami, thank you for the offer. It's not going to happen. This is a guy who turned down an opportunity to ride on the Broncos parade float because he couldn't bring his son. He's not coming. But thank you for that opportunity, and good luck with your charitable.
6: That was very sweet. That was a very sweet offer.
5: Yeah, but you're not going to go.
6: Well, I think it's during our spring break week, because I'll probably be on vacation with the family, unless we vacation in Texas.
5: Todd, you're not going to BS me. You can BS them, okay?
6: Oh, it's in Jersey. That's not that far from Connecticut.
5: No, it's in Texas. No, it's Texas. The guy they're bringing in is from Jersey.
6: Oh, so it is in Texas. So I can put on my little country outfit and go to Denim
5: Peter
6: and Diamonds.
5: King will join us coming up. I'm going in the confessional. 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
23: On the northwest side, watch out for some slow traffic eastbound on the Kilpatrick Turnpike between Pennsylvania Avenue and Santa Fe Toll Plaza. That'll cost you about 2 to 3 minutes there. Northbound on I-35 between Indian Hills and I-40. Slow traffic there as well. That's a 3-minute delay. I'm Lee Raza, Oklahoma City Traffic.
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0: 11 playoff appearances, 10 starts, 8-1 record, 2.14 ERA, 58 strikeouts in 63 innings, and oh, by the way, a World Series MVP on his resume. It's this time of the year where you go, God, is he good? He's the second coming of Pedro Martinez.
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1: This is Dan Patrick.
0: Oh, no doubt, Hall of Famer. Hour 2 on this Thursday, Dan and the Danettes, Dan Patrick Show. The great Peter King will stop by as a new book, looking back on his 40 years covering the NFL. He'll join us in studio. Big-time actor, filmmaker Ben Affleck will join us in the final hour of the program. He has a new movie coming out, I believe, on Friday on Netflix called Animals. 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Judging from the results and the orders, the DP Show branded gear for the entire family is a smashing success. 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Football coming up tonight. Buccaneers 8.5-point underdogs at the Cowboys. The over-under for entertainment purposes, 47.5 points. We spent a lot of time first hour talking about baseball. I know I was a get-off-my-lawn guy, talking about the fact that all we do is strike out. And the pitching is not that great. It's just the hitting is not great because nobody puts the ball in play. It's not valued. And if you want to labor through what I said in the first hour, go get them. You know, speaking of gambling, I got some information here. The first Sunday of the regular season, just one Sunday in the NFL, how much money do you think was wagered on the NFL between regular betting outlets and prediction market sites? Closest to the hole gets lunch today. Todd, how much money first Sunday of the regular season alone?
3: $76 million.
0: $76 million. All right. Dylan.
4: $11 billion.
0: All right. Marvin.
5: $158 million.
0: All right. Paul.
6: $2.2 billion.
0: $3.5 billion on one day. That's the regular betting outlets and the prediction market site. So that's more than $10 for every single man, woman, and child of any age in the United States. Well,

0: again, Brian Cashman, GM, may be on the hot seat. And maybe the Yankees look at this and go, hey, as long as we're making the postseason, it used to be you got to win. It was World Series or bust. Now, they've been to a World Series, but you can start to hear the frustration. Here's Aaron Judge, who didn't even play in the series, and it starts with the reporter's question.
1: What's your thoughts on how Cash and Hell respond to another year of no championship?
2: We're the Yankees. I feel like they should go all in and do what they need to do and find, if we got holes, if it's finding certain players or personnel, whatever we need, you got to go out there and get it. You know, that's why I signed back here to play with the Yankees, is to fight for a championship every single year and to go all in. That's what I do every offseason, is get ready to, you know, give this team and this city everything I got. So I expect them to do the same.
0: Okay. Now, I don't know what questions were follow-up questions, but I would say, give me examples here. I mean, it's a larger picture here, and it's a vague on purpose. I'm surprised Aaron Judge was even talking because he wasn't playing, but maybe he wanted to say something here. Look, he signed his big contract. He's 34 years of age. He's probably, I don't know how many Yankee Hall of Famers have not won a World Series in their career, but I don't think he's going to win a World Series. And when you think of the World Series, you might look back to last year when he had the error against the Dodgers. Fair or not, but it sounded like a guy who's frustrated that this team, you should get to the postseason. It's what you do when you get to the postseason. That's the difference with the Yankees and any other franchise. Now the Dodgers, it's not getting to the postseason. Now it's not getting to the World Series. It's winning a World Series. Yeah, Paul.
3: The Yankees have won one World Series in the past 26 years. And for any other franchise, they'd be like, sign me up. But they gave Joe Girardi 7 seasons after he won a World Series, and they let him go. Aaron Boone's going into season 9.
0: Sunday Night Football, it's week 5, Atlanta. The primetime Falcons take on the Ravens. That'll be on NBC and Peacock, which is where you'll find this program. Also, NBC Sports Now. We say good morning to our radio affiliates around the country. Football tonight, and the Dodgers close out the Braves. Rays close out the Yankees. Brewers close out the Padres. The Guardians stay alive as they beat the White Sox. Poll question from hour one, Dylan. What are we going to go with in hour two?
4: Well, for starters, Dan, who you got tonight, the Bucks or the Cowboys? As we know, this is part of my betting strategy now.
0: All right. We are having a viewing party. Where is that available if people want to watch us watch the game?
4: I think any of the social channels for both DP Takes a Gamble and the Dan Patrick Show.
0: Okay.
4: I'm pretty sure. I'll confirm. Okay. But Instagram, Twitter, you know, YouTube.
0: Okay. We did this a couple of times, usually with a Cowboys game, because Shay is good content. But the entire gambling cast will be there. Some of the backroom guys as well. We'll have an ensemble there watching the game. So you can watch us watch a game and watch me drink tequila and smoke my cigar. Yes, Dylan.
4: What should we do for dinner?
0: I have to have dinner at home with my daughter's boyfriend coming over.
4: Sounds good.
0: But and I shouldn't say have to. I look forward to having dinner with my daughter and her boyfriend. Yes, Todd.
5: And where are we on the Dan versus Mr. Patrick? I think you said he can call you Dan. Are we in that?
0: No, that would be my daughter's husband.
5: So this is still a Mr. Patrick situation?
0: Yeah, because they're not married.
5: Okay. Oh, you have to be married to get that.
0: Yes.
5: What if it's a serious relationship but no ring yet? It's still Mr. Patrick.
0: What did I
5: just want to have a clarification.
0: The clarification is married.
5: Okay. That's pretty, okay. I respect that. You don't need my okay on that.
0: Thank you, Todd.
5: My daughter's boyfriend calls me Todd.
0: Yes, Dylan.
4: Do you want me to come to dinner?
0: No.
4: Do you want to? Would you be hungry for Taco Bell later still, you think?
0: Or no? I don't think so. Maybe wings.
4: Oh, just wings, but all right.
0: Yeah, I think my wife's making pesto.
4: Just a bowl of pesto?
0: No. She'll have, you know.
4: Pasta?
0: Some shoulder foods there. You know, she'll have some other things.
4: Some shoulder foods?
0: Yeah, I don't know. I just threw that out.
3: You don't care as long as they're slathered with pesto.
0: All I care is how were first bites, you know? That's what I'm going to ask him that.
4: First bites?
0: My daughter's boyfriend. Ugh. Yeah. How were first bites there?

0: What's the poll question for hour two?
1: Well, Marvin sent me one, and it's a Fritzy-inspired poll question. Do you have a problem with the Dodgers celebrating with champagne after winning the NLDS? Yes, celebrate every milestone. Or no, you're expected to win the World Series.
0: I think celebrate the moments. Now, I learned this the hard way, that I didn't celebrate the times when I was at ESPN and all the moments that you could really celebrate. Because you keep thinking and moving forward, moving forward, moving forward. You get a moment, it's a small win, celebrate it. And I think that would be the approach I would have. Yes, celebrate. It is an accomplishment. And the next one you win, celebrate as well. I have no problem with that. Maybe we don't celebrate the small victories as much as we should. Yes, Dylan.
1: Where are you on that being like a bad omen or bad juju? You know, like, oh, we celebrated for the NLDS and then got swept in the NLCS.
0: I don't think if they lose to the Brewers, it'll have anything to do with champagne.
1: No?
0: No. No. I think it'll have to do with, boy, the Brewers are a really good team. And they had home field advantage, and they took advantage of that. Yes, Tony?
2: When the Chiefs were on their run just a couple of years ago, did they, like, go crazy over winning, like, the AFC West or anything like that? I don't know. I'm asking for a friend.
0: Why don't you Google it?
2: And should they?
0: Why don't you check ChatGPT?
2: But should they, like, break out the champagne and go, yeah, we finished, you know, 13-4, and we beat out the Raiders, Chargers, and Broncos with AFC West champ.
0: Yes, Paul.
3: It feels like football doesn't do that celebration spraying stuff that often. I did see someone post on Twitter yesterday, after you win a series, champagne is fine. The champagne room is not fine.
0: Ooh.
3: That's too much celebrating.
0: Yeah. I've never been in the champagne room.
3: It's great. Oh, I'm sorry. What?
0: What? Marvin, have you been in the champagne room?
4: It was a little too expensive in Magic City.
0: Mm. Oh, that's right. I only financed $100, I think, for you and Mario, I think, went in the champagne. That's when we were doing Family Feud. And these guys, it's like 8:30. We just get back from dinner. They go, you want to go to Magic City? I go, no, I'm going to bed. And they go, well, we got to go to Magic City. I said, all right, here's $100 if you want to get some wings. And you guys stayed there. And you saw some famous people at Magic City.
4: We did. We saw Lil Bow Wow. And Lil Bow Wow's stack of money was ridiculous. And the lady, the bartender was like, yeah, he's super rich. And T-Pain was in there too. Okay. And you saw some big guys. And I was like, those look like either Falcons or Bulldogs. Mm. We couldn't tell the difference.
0: Yes, Todd.
2: I didn't realize you can't negotiate the price of a lap dance, so that was an awkward moment with the bubbles. It's like, why don't we just call it 35? No, it's 70. I'm like, oh, come on, just meet me halfway.
0: Yes, Dylan.
1: Marvin, correct me if I'm wrong. You guys didn't even actually end up getting the wings, did you?
4: We sure did.
1: That's the whole point of going. I mean, a big part.
0: Matt in Ohio. Hi, Matt. What do you have for me today?
5: Hello, guys. How are you?
0: Great, Matt.
5: Good. I just had two things to address. The first was kind of a suggestion about the sticky football situation.
0: Yeah.
5: What I would have done is that same day, just have everybody come in and you give them all a baseball glove and you go out and play a little toss in the back there. And whoever has the most movement, you know, that's your culprit right there. If it's just dropping off the table, then that's what you got.
0: All right. Thank you, Matt. Jeremy in Ohio. Hi, Jeremy.
6: Hey, Dan. Thanks for taking the call. So Todd's last 10 minutes is setting this up great for me. This has to be scripted. I'd like to hire Todd to come to my wife's Christmas party that we have at our house for about 75 people. I'll fly his wife and himself out there. He doesn't have to prepare anything. He can just come as himself. Walk around and talk, because normally everyone's there till about 12:30 in the morning. I figure he can get it wrapped up by 9:30 for me and get everybody out of it. So.
2: It started like it was a compliment. Was. Boy, I walked right into that.
0: Yes, you did, Todd. Thank you, Jeremy. Hank in Philly. Hi, Hank. What do you have for me? Hank? Dylan in Orlando. Hi, Dylan. What do you have for me?
7: Hey, Dan. Good morning, guys.
0: Good morning.
7: Everyone's doing well. I had a Meat Friday suggestion and then a quick little suggestion afterwards. A Meat Friday suggestion based upon the MLB playoffs. a hot dog based upon each advancing team. For the Dodgers, you have a bacon-wrapped salsa dog. For Tampa Bay, you have a Cuban-style sandwich dog. For Milwaukee, you have a beer brat, of course. And if Chicago wins, you do the classic Chicago dog. And if Cleveland wins, you do what's called a Cleveland po' boy, which is coleslaw on top of a kielbasa sausage with French fries. And then I wanted to give a quick little shout-out. Last Thursday, you guys played a Fall Out Boy song after the commercial bumper. And as a big Fall Out Boy fan, I appreciate that. If I can hear any more Fall Out Boy during today's show, I'd really appreciate it. God bless.
0: All right. Thank you. There you go. Fall Out Boy. Who knew? How many bands where somebody who's not the lead singer, he's more famous than the lead singer with Fall Out Boy?
4: Oh, Pete Wentz?
0: Yeah. He's more famous or more well-known than the lead singer. I don't know how many bands where you have somebody who is not the lead singer is more famous. Yes, Paul?
3: You can make the case back in the day, it was close with Eddie Van Halen and David Lee Roth. But how about Metallica? Lars Ulrich is usually the voice and face of the band.
0: I'll give you that.
3: Over the years.
0: Yeah. Yes, Marvin?
4: What about Pete Townshend from The Who?
0: Well, you also had Keith Moon as well when he was alive, and he was a scene. But, yeah, you can make that case, Pete and Roger. Pete did sing, or does sing, write songs. He's written a couple of rock operas. I mean, Pete Townshend, incredibly talented guy. Yes, Dylan?
1: I mean, Led Zeppelin, maybe. Jimmy Page is probably more famous than Robert Plant.
0: No, because you had John Bonham and Jimmy Page, who probably canceled each other out because they were both the best at probably what they did. I mean, Bonham's the greatest rock and roll drummer of all time. Page is one of the great rock and roll guitarists. And Plant was an unbelievable frontman. But I would think the image of Led Zeppelin is Robert Plant. Yes, Dylan?
1: What about the Edge over Bonham?
0: I would say that, you know, that's like Bird and Magic together. You know?
1: Oh, really?
0: Yes.
1: Wow. All right.
3: Good call.
0: Yeah, you can't talk about one without the other.
1: Yeah, they single-handedly saved rock and roll.
0: We're not doing this today.
1: I shouldn't have done that. That's on me.
0: No, that's cheap. Like, Todd is rubbing off on you.
1: Stop it, Todd.
2: Yeah, it's not a good look, man.
0: You're better than that.
1: I don't think I am.
0: I hope you're better than that. Peter King has a book. Todd finally found it in the man cave, and it's not a memoir. Todd knows everything about this book except for where the book was in the man cave.
2: It was right behind me on top of that barrel all this time. I need some self-awareness. I got to see the surroundings a little more.
0: Really?
2: I've heard that. I've been now told you that. Do. I've been told that a number of times. Like, you know, it's not all about your laptop and your phone. Look around a little bit.
0: Now you're going to get self-aware.
2: It took me a while to figure out the importance of that.
0: Okay. Peter King will do some storytelling coming up next. And an hour from now, Ben Affleck will join us as well. Take a break. Back after this.

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26: We were wondering out loud, how many bands do you have where the lead singer is not the most famous person in the band? And we mentioned Fall Out Boy with Pete Wentz. And then is it Patrick Stump? Is he the lead singer for Fall Out Boy? Angus Young with AC/DC?
27: Sure.
26: Lead singer is Robert Johnston?
27: Yes.
26: Does that sound right?
27: Second lead singer.
26: I saw AC/DC when Bon Scott was with them. Yes, Marvin.
28: What about Slash from Guns N' Roses?
26: Up there with Axl Rose, yes, I would say that. Any other bands that we're missing? Yes, Paul?
27: Flea, Red Hot Chili Peppers.
26: Anthony Kiedis, Red Hot Chili Peppers. All right. You got another one?
27: Last one, Deeper Cut, Rage Against the Machine, Tom Morello, the guitarist. Yeah. Kind of the voice and face of the band.
29: That's a good one.
26: Yeah, because I don't know the name of the lead singer.
27: Zach DeRocca,
26: I think. Okay, yeah.
27: He's good.
26: Bloop. Peter King, Hall of Fame writer, and he's got a book chronicling over 40 years. Monday Morning Quarterback, Football Morning in America, and the book is called The Game. And it is official release date next Tuesday, October 13th. Peter King joins us in studio. What do you miss most about weekends now?
30: Not a lot, really, Dan.
26: Could you pull the microphone over to you?
30: There
26: you
30: not go. A lot, really, Dan. I spend my Sundays with Scott Hansen. You know, I love the Red Zone. And it used to be, even if I was home, I would a lot of times be concentrating like on one game. But most Sundays I was at a game over the years. And I kind of like just experiencing every game and watching Red Zone. Now, the other day I watched Kansas City, Vegas, because I really wanted to see, are the Raiders any good?
26: Yeah.
30: And they are good.
26: Yeah.
30: They're really good. Yeah. I think they might really be good. Most Sundays, I spend 6.5 hours watching all the games. And then with the night game, I usually stay up and watch it, or I go to bed and figure things out the next day. But I just stopped liking staying up until 4:45 a.m. It stopped liking is a very ameliorative term. I detested it after a while.
26: Give me the most influential person in the NFL the last 40 years.
30: The most influential single person, I would say, is Paul Tagliabue. And that is an upset to me because a lot of people would be very, very surprised at that. You got to remember, when Pete Rozelle resigned in 1989, as I write in the book, I think Pete Rozelle stayed too long at the party. His last, he's viewed as the greatest commissioner in any sport ever, and he probably is, but he worked for 29 years. His last 7 years, he had two strikes and he lost a gigantic case to Al Davis in the Raider lawsuit. And Paul Tagliabue, set the stage in his 17 years. He was forced into free agency by Judge David Doty in 1993 with Reggie White. But free agency gave the NFL a hot stove league, which it never had before. And then they continued. He founded the NFL Network, and they needed programming, so they put the Combine on. And the Combine became a big, big deal. The draft became a big, big deal. He was the first one, Tagliabue, to say, yeah, let's play games internationally. Though they were only preseason games. So, I think he probably did the most for the long-term future and present of the game of anybody in the last 40 years.
26: Was there a year, when you go back through 40 years, the toughest year to write about or chapter in the book was what?
30: I would say the toughest year would have been the year that I wrote about Ann McKee, who I think is the conscience of the NFL. She's the big CTE doctor who, when in 2010, when James Harrison was being quite a violent player in the game and the NFL was starting to come down on teams, I went to visit Ann McKee in her office in Baltimore, and she showed me Lou Kriegmer's brain tissue. He died severely demented. And she was in the process of finding out how many people who, you know, had CTE, when they died. And obviously, you can only diagnose that post-death. But I think the reason that was hard is that you're kind of also trying to predict the future. I went back to visit her a year ago to write about for the book. And I think it was difficult because we don't know everything about what the future holds. It's one of the reasons, Dan, why I'm so adamant. The NFL is making a huge mistake if it wants to go to 18 games. To add more and more plays, I write in the book that, if you look at a player today, basically is playing a good 500 more snaps per year than a player played 50 years ago. And so, assuming that maybe the player plays a playoff game or two, there's more games, there are more plays in a game. I don't know. To me, I think the NFL's playing with fire if they go to 18 games. I don't like it at all.
26: What was your favorite story that you tell?
30: Probably the story about Paul Tagliabue in 2001. When I went to visit him for Sports Illustrated 5 days after the towers fell in New York City, Paul Tagliabue started crying when he was talking about what was going on. And I didn't find out until four or five months before his death, when I interviewed him for this book, why he was so emotional and why he was so worried after 9/11. And that is because when he got out of Georgetown Law School, Dan, he became a lawyer for the Defense Department, and he was involved in a project about how possible it would be for a foreign adversary to introduce a nuclear device into the United States and blow it up. And the answer was not very hard. And he was worried, as was Mayor Giuliani, as were other leaders in the U.S., that there was another attack coming. And Tagliabue legitimately worried that it could be a nuclear attack. And that's why he was so emotional at that time. That was interesting, but in a football sense, the most interesting thing, I think, is the reporting I did on the end of the Bill Walsh era in San Francisco. I had always heard and wanted to look into that Bill Walsh was cracking that last year in 1988. They won the Super Bowl, but...
26: What do you mean, cracking?
30: Mentally, he was really having some unstable moments. Twice during the course of that year, They were going down the tubes, and you know they were losing. They blew a 21-point lead at the Cardinals in Arizona, and they thought Carmen Policy said the president of the team at the time told me he said I thought our dynasty was dissolving before our eyes. Bill Walsh twice cried in the kitchen of Eddie DeBartolo in Menlo Park, California, because he just could not take not succeeding. He couldn't take failure. And there were a lot of other things that were happening at that time. And I am amazed. And when you read this chapter, you will be amazed that the 49ers recovered and ended up winning the Super Bowl that year. Amazed.
26: We're talking to Peter King, Pro Football Hall of Fame writer's wing. And the new book, The Game, you've got personal stories here, and you go through 40 years plus. The official release date is next Tuesday, October 13th. Is the game of football better now?
30: Oh, I think it's fantastic. I do think it's better now. In part, Dan, because the people who are in this game and who choreograph this game, the coaches, the play callers on both sides of the ball, are smarter than they ever have been. And they have more tools at their disposal to be smart. You know, I think Andy Reid is a singular, not necessarily a singular, I think he's a singular talent for his entire career. And there are people like Ben Johnson and Kyle Shanahan and Sean McVay who are doing a lot of the things that Andy Reid does. But I mean, Andy Reid, I wrote about him pulling out a play from an Ivy League football game between Penn and Columbia in the 40s and using it against Bill Belichick in, I forget, 22 or 23 to score a touchdown because the Patriots were all looking around. Why is Mahomes in a three-point stance? We've never seen this before. And before they could figure out what's going on, Jerick McKinnon flips a ball to Rashee Rice for a touchdown. So the element of surprise, the brainiac stuff, read my chapter about what Sean Payton does with the Denver Broncos on Saturday. They have a variety show inside their team meeting room on Saturday. The guys love coming to work out there. And I just, learning is different, Dan. You know, Sean Payton, he's got a great line. He said, I bet if you asked a second grade teacher, does she teach the same as she did 20 years ago? She'll say no. And it's the exact same with us.
26: Most underrated player you covered in 40 years?
30: Steve Tasker, the special teams player for the Buffalo Bills. Unfortunately, I don't think he'll ever truly get his due. Bruce DeHaven, the special teams coach of the Bills, once gave me a VHS tape. And he said, here, I know I'd love to see you advocate for Steve for the Pro Football Hall of Fame, which I did and never worked. But I'd love to see you advocate. These are 10 plays from our Super Bowl era, from our era of greatness, where these 10 plays were the most important plays in the games that we won in seasons that we got to the Super Bowl. And every one of them, a block kick, a flying tackle out of nowhere, whatever. And Steve Tasker, because special teams, Devin Hester, because he was a great return man, he deserves to be in the Hall of Fame. But I think that special teams have become so important that great players like Matthew Slater and Steve Tasker should get their due in Canton and probably never will.
26: I'm now on a campaign. Mike Shanahan is not in the Hall of Fame.
30: I think it's ridiculous.
26: Like this to me, look, I know it's a hard job voting for the Hall of Fame. How do you not put in the guy who might have the best coaching tree or one of the best coaching trees and success in the history of the sport?
30: Yeah, I totally agree. Now, I'm not a voter anymore. When I was a voter, I staunchly advocated for Shanahan. And I'd tell them some stories about the game, about Shanahan, but I got one particular story that should let you know about him. Remember the Green Bay-Denver Super Bowl, Holmgren versus Shanahan. And the Green Bay-Denver Super Bowl, the Packers were, I think 11-point favorites in that game, but they were major, major favorites in that game. And Mike Shanahan came in and he told his team, he said, listen, the most dangerous player in this, most dangerous opponent in this game, and he's got guys who are thinking, well, he's going to say Favre. Well, he's going to say Reggie White. Most dangerous player in this game, our opponent, is Leroy Butler. And here's what he does when he comes down in the box. Here's how he impacts the game. Here's this. We are going to take Leroy Butler out of the game. And the way we're going to do it is, Shannon Sharp, you are going to split out as a wide receiver. And you're going to be split from the formation for the vast majority of this game. And when we do this, you are going to draw the most dangerous box player that we face. We're going to you're going to take him away. And so that's why they had the success they had in that game. And when John Elway, now John Elway and Shanahan, they haven't always been the best of friends. And when John Elway tells me that, you know, Mike Shanahan far and away was the major reason we won that Super Bowl, that says something to me. And the other, you talk about his coaching tree. I mean, all you have to think of is that he was the biggest influence on Sean McVay. He's the biggest influence on Kyle Shanahan. Those are two of the three best football coaches in the NFL right now, along with Andy Reid. Ben Johnson probably will be, but as of right now, those are the three big guys. He was the mentor to two of them. Plus, you know, he beat Holmgren in that head-to-head Super Bowl. He won two Super Bowls. He's got how many more wins than Bill Cowher and so many more of these guys who are in the Hall of Fame. I'm depressed by it, and I'm not real happy with the, you know, the Hall and what they've done recently in limiting the number of people voting. The fact that Rick Gosselin is not a voter anymore is ridiculous. The best voter I've seen in my 32 years on the committee.
26: You rank quarterbacks, you look at all-time quarterbacks, but you're starting your team with any quarterback.
30: You mean in history?
26: Yeah.
30: Well, I might take Mahomes now, but it's hard to pick against Brady. The only reason why I would take Mahomes is that he can get out of harm's way, and he can do so many things on the run. And look, I think he is so fabulous, and he's the heir to Brady mentally.
26: But wasn't Rodgers here before Mahomes?
30: Yeah, but I just think Mahomes has something in his head. Can I tell you a quick story about Mahomes?
26: Okay.
30: I knew I wanted to write a chapter in my book about the Mahomes-Reed relationship. It's the best relationship I have ever seen concerning the two most important people in a franchise. I went to training camp in 2025. I'm in St. Joseph, Missouri. It's 98 degrees. It's so humid, you can see fish swimming through the air. It's just a ridiculously oppressive day. They're on a 16-play drive down the field. Andy Reid uses camp to basically toughen up his team and to get them really, really tired. And in the course of this drive, Mahomes has the offense down at the 10-yard line. And all of a sudden, he's calling a play, and he looks over, and Rashee Rice is kneeling on the ground, puking his guts out. And Mahomes does not say, oh, geez, Rashee, hey, come on, you okay, you okay? He says, get another guy. And that's who Patrick Mahomes is. He is Andy Reid's guy on the field, who representative on the field, and he's a perfect. He does everything that you'd want your franchise player and your quarterback to do. I'm not saying he's the only one. I'm saying that he is a guy who is the perfect representative of everything you would want your franchise player to be.
26: The book is The Game. If you're going to pick it up, you're going to spend time because there's a lot in here. And you know, all the years that we've known each other and all the contributions, I'm happy for you that, you know, walking away from this, I didn't know how that hard that was going to be for you, but it seems like you found peace with who you are and where you are in life. Any advice for me when I try to do this in a couple of years?
30: Dan, look, you know, I don't know what the future holds. My wife and I are going to move out west in the new year to be closer to grandchildren and all that. And I don't really know what the answer is, but I do agree with you. You want to have some sort of purpose in life. You want to be able to do something. For the last 18 months, my purpose has been this, you know, and I loved every second of it. I really did, because going back and finding out why Reggie White really went to the Green Bay Packers. I didn't know. You didn't know. Now you'll know. I mean, and there are a lot of stories like that. How does Nick Foles beat Tom Brady in the great Belichick? I mean, who the hell is Nick Foles? But there are just so many things that I had curiosity about, and I'm going to continue to have curiosity about things in life. What I'll do, I don't know. But Dan, you know what? You were not put on this planet to do one thing in your life. You were not put on this planet to work at ESPN until they put you in the ground. I'm just telling you, I know you a little bit, and I know that you do not want to do one thing in life. Okay, I just know that. And I don't want to do one thing in life either. What I'm going to do, I don't have any idea, but I'll have fun looking around for it.
26: Congrats on the book, Pete. Good luck with that. Safe travels. We'll come back with your phone calls. Ben Affleck joins us next hour. Back after this.

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0: 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Fun to be around Pete. He's got so many stories, and he had so much access back then with Sports Illustrated, when Sports Illustrated was a must-read, and Peter was chronicling the NFL and got a chance to get in the inner circle to be able to talk to these players. And the key is getting them to share. And that's what Peter was able to do. He got them to share stories. Let's see. Ryan in Wisconsin. Hi, Ryan. What do you have for me today?
17: Hey, guys. Hey, I 5'11", slimmed down to a 177. As far as that band thing goes, I think Tommy Lee over Vince Neil, which is impressive because he's a drummer.
0: Yep.
17: But hey, I just wanted to say, during that Yankees game, I had a flashback to the Jeff Mayer home run, which was almost 30 years to the day. That was October 9th, yep. 1996, where they called it a home run. So, I started having some trauma there, but then I realized, wait, we have replays. So call it karmic retribution, call it what you will, but to all the Yankees fans, I'm going to quote Nelson from The Simpsons, ha ha.
0: All right, Ryan, thank you. Sounds like a Brewers fan there. But, yeah, the Jeffrey Mayer, that was an out. That would have been an out. This was not a home run. Volpe's, you know, here's how it sounded, Yankees radio network. It would have hit the wall, but it wouldn't have been a home run.
18: Volpe to left field. Left fielder towards the line. On the track, back and up. And it is. It's gone. It's gone. Anthony Volpe, no sign at all from the umpires. Volpe circling. That's a two-run homer. That ties the game.
19: I think they're going to look at this.
18: Because no one of those umpires did a circle of their hand. No, that's what I was waiting for.
20: The ruling on the field is a home run. This will be a crew chief review.
18: Here we go.
20: After review, we have spectator interference. In addition, the left fielder would not have made the catch. Therefore, we have one run scoring, and the batter runner is placed at second base.
0: Okay. They made the right call. Replay, change the game. But that didn't change the series because the Yankees did not perform. I'm going to give credit to the Rays. The Rays did little things there. The Yankees tried to do big things, and they failed. Justin in Utah. Hi, Justin. What do you have for me today?
21: Hey, Dan. Good morning. 5'11", 250. I meant to call in months ago about this. Like, I used to think Todd was just, you know, there's no way he's really like this outside of these 3 hours. Like, but I binged three episodes of the Toddcast, which I do not recommend people do. And I'm kind of to the point now where I wonder if you guys need to be in the chair with Dylan, because now I'm kind of wondering how you guys can put up with it.
0: Thank you. Were you entertained by the podcast, Justin?
21: Oh, it is very entertaining, but it I would not recommend listening to it consecutively. It is very difficult to consume all at once.
0: Okay. So. Yeah, because I get criticized because people think that I pick on Todd. I've been consistent with Todd since I've known him, and I work with him for 25 years. I give advice. He doesn't take advice. I try to help him help himself. He doesn't listen. But he is integral to this show. Maybe the most important person on the air on this show. But that's who he is. When he leaves here, it's not like he changes into something different. This is who he is. But I've embraced that. Be the death of me, but I've embraced it. Lead me to a quicker retirement, but I've embraced it. Dylan in the confessional. Final hour. 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
31: 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Tiger has been world famous for decades. 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
1: A lot of times for a pitcher, it's the postseason.
0: Hosted by Dan Patrick and joined by the four Danettes.
1: Yoshinobu Yamamoto, here we go again. Fourth straight playoff start with at least six innings pitched and allowing one run or less. And that ties him for the second longest streak of all time. Curt Schilling did it in six consecutive starts.
0: Bringing you the biggest guests and best interviews in the world of sports.
1: 11 playoff appearances, 10 starts, 8-1 record, 2.14 ERA, 58 strikeouts in 63 innings. And oh, by the way, a World Series MVP on his resume. It's this time of the year where you go, God, is he good? He's the second coming of Pedro Martinez.
0: Broadcasting from the man cave.
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0: This is Dan Patrick.
1: Oh, no doubt, Hall of Famer. Final hour on this Thursday. Big-time actor, filmmaker Ben Affleck will stop by in about 20 minutes from now. Your phone call is always welcome, 877-3DP-SHOW. We say good morning if you're watching the show on Peacock, NBC Sports Now, or radio affiliates around the country. The Minister of Humor, Fritzy in the back row with Dylan, his enabler. Also Marvin up front, Big Day Ray, who's also part of the gambling podcast, in Paulie's chair as he prepares with Andrew Perloff for Not So Fast that comes up in an hour from now on NBC Sports Now and Peacock. Dylan, poll question for the final hour of the program, and let's recap what we've covered the first 2 hours.
3: Well, for starters, Dan, who you got tonight, Buccaneers or Cowboys? 85% of the people are saying the Cowboys.
1: Now, you're just saying winning, not with the point spread.
3: So I'm kind of using both, kind of conditionally, but I'll be taking the point spread and the money line for the Buccaneers.
1: Okay.
3: And take the 8.5.
1: All right.
3: And them to win straight up.
1: All right. And then what's the poll question for the final hour of the program?
3: So Todd sent me one. Also, for reference, the poll question bets are 3-2 on the season now. So we're in the black.
1: Okay. Yeah, you've done really well. Surprisingly well.
3: Yeah. Surprisingly.
1: The latest episode of the Gambling Podcast will be coming up after the show, available at danpatrick.com. All right. Final hour.
3: So this is from Todd. Yeah. Off of, I assume, Ben Affleck being on. If you dated an actor, would you always wonder if their feelings were genuine or if they were acting? I didn't think of that, but yes, that would be a concern. Or no, I can tell the difference between real and fake emotions.
1: But if you're married to an actor, shouldn't they be able to tell if you're acting? So Ben was married to Jennifer Garner. Shouldn't she be able to tell if he's acting or not, Todd?
4: You would think. But in general, if you're marrying someone and you're not in the business, I didn't want to make the question long or overthought. But I thought that was kind of fun with Affleck coming up. Like, is he really, when he says he loves me like that, he may be tapping into one of his acting techniques.
1: Should I be able to ask him that question, or should I let you ask Ben Affleck that question?
4: I'm happy to ask it.
1: All right. Do you also want to bring up that you don't like Sandra Bullock?
4: Does he have any kind of relation? I don't know what his background is with Sandra Bullock, where he'd get super offended, but I'm not shy about that either.
1: Have you seen the clips from Michael Douglas, his memoir? Man, he names names. And I don't know how Catherine Zeta-Jones is taking this, because now I know it's part of his history, but I think it's called What a Wild Ride. But by

0: I don't know.
1: Whiteout games, they always get smacked.
2: Yeah, that's true.
1: Always.
0: But that was James Franklin.
1: And also Joe Paterno. They had a whiteout game against Miami, and Miami, that was a mollywhopping of all mollywhoppings.
0: That was a blackout game. It was all said and done. That's a blackout game. But Penn State and USC in primetime. Yes, Ray?
3: Penn State is favored in that game. 1.5 to USC.
0: See?
3: It's a ratty line.
2: Uh-huh. Trap incoming.
0: Is it a trap or a double trap game? Who does USC have after Penn State?
2: I think that's a don't bet game.
3: They play Wisconsin.
0: Oh, okay. But Wisconsin did beat Penn State. The new and improved Wisconsin Badgers. Let's see. Hank in Philly. We'll try this again. Hank, welcome back.
4: Dan, thanks for taking my call. I'm off mute now. I appreciate that. Hey, 6'1 and a shrinking-ish 233. The offensive line of Philly, 2 years ago, they had an amazing offensive line. They won the Super Bowl, starters all the way through from game one to the Super Bowl. And now they only have one of those guys left. I feel like they really cannot, well, I know they can't push people around like they used to, but they think they still can. Dominique Foxworth on the mothership mentioned them having a identity crisis. So, and they also lost Jeff Stoutland last year, their amazing offensive line coach. And Dan, I just had a bone to pick with you.
0: Oh,
4: I was auditioning in my dream to be a Danette, and you were really rude to me, like telling me to get my hair out of my, and because I was nervous and I wasn't talking enough. So if you could, if you see me in your dreams, if you could just apologize to me so we're good on that side of things, I'd appreciate it.
0: All right. Let's see. Let me remind myself, say nice things to Hank in my dream. Okay. So when I wake up and I'm talking in my sleep and my wife goes, who's Hank? Oh, it's Hank in Philadelphia. You were saying nice things about him. Yeah. Yeah. I was mean to him in a previous dream. Dodgers close out the Braves. They got the Brewers coming up. The Rays are waiting to see who they face, the Guardians or the White Sox. Buccaneers at the Cowboys. Cowboys are favored by 8.5. I don't know if this is true, but this did stand out to me. So follow along if you can. Five teams are 0-4. Dolphins, Chargers, Texans, Titans, Buccaneers. I'm looking at these teams that have suspect records. The Dolphins, they're struggling. Their head coach is a defensive coordinator, Jeff Hafley. So the defensive-minded head coach, former DC. The Titans, Robert Saleh, defensive-minded head coach, they're 0-4. D'Amico Ryans, Texans, defensive-minded head coach. Todd Bowles, defensive-minded head coach with the Buccaneers, 0-4. The Jets, Aaron Glenn, defensive-minded head coach, 1-3. The Commanders, Dan Quinn, defensive-minded head coach, 1-3. Now, you do have Vrabel at 2-2 with the Patriots. Mike McDonald, 3-1 with Seattle. The Ravens, Jesse Minter, at 3-1. But I don't know if this is a trend, all the different offensive and defensive coordinators, but you would think the defense is usually ahead of the offense early in the season. But these are defensive-minded head coaches who are underperforming right now. Bobby in Alabama. Hi, Bobby. What do you have for me today?
5: Dan, how you doing?
0: Great.
5: Hey, listen, just real quick, we're all sitting here, 6'1", 225. I wanted to thank you, first off, for so many years. I mean, I feel like I've grown up with you, and I just wanted to thank you and all the Danettes. But going back to the old boxing days and everything else when I was a kid, and I just got so many fond memories and wish the show could go on forever. But anyways, having said that, I ran across a trading card online. And I didn't know if you had it or not. It's actually of you and your wife. I think it's from the early 90s. And I thought if you didn't have it, I'd buy it and send it to you.
0: Bobby, I do have that. I have a few of those. They were printed without my permission. And which, you know, they can do that with me, but I didn't want my wife on that trading card. They also had me going to, I think, the University of Toledo. So they didn't even have any of the information right. But you don't have to send it to me, but thank you for the offer there. John in Sacramento. Hi, John. What do you have for me?
6: How are you, Dan? Thanks for taking my call.
0: Yep.
6: 6'2.

0: Soft. 233 again.
1: Soft.
0: Yeah, I just wanted to say, I echo those sentiments, man. I wish you could stay on forever as well. And you got a great guest coming up. I wanted to call and tell you a chance I had to meet him in UAE back when I was in the Air Force. He came out on Christmas Day to say hi and meet all the troops and everything. And I can't say enough good things about him. He gave us his time, signed my shirt. We joked. Just a great guy. And then one last thing. Todd's rambling. It's becoming a little excessive lately. And I'd like to hear that gong a little bit more. Could we knock the dust off that thing?
1: All right. Well, thank you, John. Let me see. I got the gong. Yep, still works. Todd gets sensitive when I do that. He goes, do you really need to do that? I go, Todd, it's just content.
2: I take that over the code of silence because I feel very trapped when that comes. I feel like I'm stuck in the elevator or something.
3: Probably should have said that.
1: Yeah, there you go. There's your cone of silence if you're watching on Peacock, NBC Sports Now.
2: I really can't stay under this one in about 30, 40 seconds.
1: Zach in Knoxville. Hi, Zach. What do you have for me today?
4: ADP, thanks for taking my call. Great interview with Peter King. And just want to say that two of my least favorite words in sports are exit velocity. But I just wanted to get your opinion on how Stephen A. Smith addressed the Lane Johnson situation. And I've always appreciated how open and honest you've been about things that you've gone through. So just wanted to know if you had any takes on that.
1: I didn't watch First Take. I don't watch First Take, but I do see social media clips. I like when Mad Dog's on there, but I'm not watching it because First Take is on when we're on. And I want to be fair to Stephen A. Smith, okay? I don't have any of his sound bites, any of his answers when he's talking about Lane Johnson suddenly retiring from the Eagles. I want to be fair in context of what he was saying. He came off to me as very flippant. And it felt like he was joking that Lane Johnson is going to retire now that the Eagles aren't playing well, the offensive line is banged up, and the fact that he was saying mental health. To me, I saw the clip, and I was more disappointed in the people on the set. You're hearing this. You should call him out on this. And then Stephen A. put it on the audience. Hey, you're the one that may have misconstrued this. No, you didn't put it in the correct context, or maybe you did, and you're wrong in what you did and how you were very, very flippant about Lane Johnson's mental health condition. Don't joke about that. I would say you're better. I don't know if you are. You know, you want clicks? Great. You're going to make fun of Lane Johnson. But, I mean, I want to watch the whole thing in context. But you can't joke about mental health. Not with somebody who has talked about mental health. And if that's his reason, that's his reason. And yes, does it sound abrupt that you're going to all of a sudden walk away an hour before the start of the game, you're going to retire? But who knows what mental health can be abrupt. You see people who take their lives because of mental health. And you go, what were you thinking? I just saw you an hour earlier. I'm just disappointed. You got a platform. Use the platform not to belittle somebody who says, hey, mental health issues. And then come back and blame it on your audience that you're the ones who didn't understand what I was trying to say. And I think he walked it back a little bit. And I think one member of the panel said something or acted like, wait, what are you saying? Somebody said, I think, I agree. Now, once again, I'm going by what I saw, and I didn't think I'd be talking about it. I don't want to talk about other shows. But mental health, what are we doing? You want to talk about the Eagles' offensive line? Talk about the Eagles' offensive line. Talk about moving forward and mental health and football, and you're going to question that? He could have come up with a lot of other excuses. He could have said, I just can't get healthy enough. Would you have ridiculed him if he couldn't get healthy enough? But you thought the timing of this, oh, okay, team's not good, and you're bailing on your team. This was going to be his last year. There were questions in preseason if he was going to be able to play. He's a future Hall of Famer. And you're going to belittle him? And then blame us because you're the one that didn't portray this, present this in the way that you should have, if that's what you were trying to do? I still don't know what you were trying to do. Talk about the Eagles' offensive line. That's all. Don't talk about somebody's mental health. Take a break. Ben Affleck joins us next. 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
10: 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Epstein would become one of the world's most infamous predators, a man who could have faced decades in prison but served just 13 months in his own wing of a county jail.
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17: What do you got going on here, Marvin?
18: Ben Affleck, Kendrick Lamar fan. So I wanted to just show some love.
17: Oh, but I didn't know that.
18: We learn something new every day.
17: All right. Well, thank you. Ben Affleck, big time actor, filmmaker, screenwriter. He's got awards. He's got a new movie coming out. All right. I'm gonna do my voice here, Ben. All right. When their son is kidnapped, L.A. mayoral candidate Mark Kimball. Damn it. 3-2-1. When their son is kidnapped, L.A. mayoral candidate Mark Kimball, played by Ben Affleck, and his wife, played by Kerry Washington, find themselves drawn into a web of deception. As they scramble to raise the ransom payment, they're forced to make choices and reveal secrets that could tear their world apart. Animals, Netflix, tomorrow.
19: Wow.
17: Thank you.
19: I mean, you could have had a career doing voiceovers for trailers, sir.
17: Thank you. Thank you. Who was it? Don LaFontaine? Wasn't he the famous guy that did?
19: Was that in a world?
17: In a world.
19: Always in a world.
17: I don't know how you come up with the line, but it's such a great line for a trailer. In a world.
19: And they stuck with it. Didn't matter what the movie was. It was going to be in a world. And you could bet almost any story you could probably realistically imagine it does take place in a world. So
20: in a world where people are more or less like we are now, you know, it didn't matter. You just.
17: How tough is it to the trailer that's going to grab people? I don't know the challenge of doing that because we tend to focus on everything else.
19: It's an art form. I got to tell you, there's a woman named Jennifer Horvath who I think is the best at this in the world. And as a result, we at RS Equity hired her because I think she's just a genius. And it is its own art form. And there are other directors who you know, like J.J. Abrams or Zack Snyder, people that borrow her and that want to use her because she's really, really great. But it really is its own art form. In fact, she's so good, she cut a campaign commercial for my character in this movie. And me and the other two editors, who are quite esteemed film editors, we all watched it and were like, oh, there's our first 15 minutes of our movie just turned into 2.5 minutes. She's really, really gifted. It's its own talent, and there's a whole set of moves, but it's just a real, like, communicating, you know, what's interesting about a story in 2 minutes, 2.5 minutes is amazing to watch people that do it well.
17: The challenge of giving a different spin on a child kidnapped ransom movie, how tough was that?
19: You know, it would be tough if I felt like that was the story, right? Like, my view is that, you know, I've always kind of taken this approach, is that, like, certain genres and genre conventions are really good ways to kind of invite the audience into the movie. They're a shorthand to kind of communicate, hey, look, here's a movie about, you know, like people that are robbing banks or some hostages that are taken, you know, overseas or something. And then, you know, when you've developed that sort of plot, that front brain engagement and that urgency, you can kind of sneak in and populate the movie with the thematic stuff that I think is more interesting. There's only so many sort of plots and devices, and within genres, you can, like, genres are quite helpful. It doesn't mean it has to be obvious, but it does mean it gives the audience a sort of a context, and they'll have conventions. You can hew to the conventions, you can subvert the conventions, but what it really does is engage the front brain and allow that sort of the subconscious to absorb the thematic stuff. So really, while this is a, you know, on the surface, a movie about kidnapping, you know, underneath, it's a movie about, in my opinion, like the sort of advertised morality that we're asked to live with, and the, and sometimes the dissonance between that and who we discover we really are in very urgent situations. And as that theme relates to marriage, you know, who are we in our marriage? How honest are we? How real are we? How real is one expected to be? It's really about a marriage where these two people are, don't really discover who the other person is until they're about to get a divorce. And when they feel comfortable actually being themselves because they have nothing to lose any longer, which I think is kind of an interesting and provocative proposition, and was the theme that I was principally interested in exploring.
17: How quickly did your ex-wife turn you down for the role that Kerry Washington plays in the movie?
19: Pretty quickly. She's as is often the case, she's wiser than I am, and she I mean, I didn't expect her to want to do it. Once the movie sort of went away the first time, and when I was resuscitating it, I said, "Hey, look, I'm actually going to go ahead and make this movie. I've got a kind of a different idea about what I want to do it about." And she said, "Well, it sounds great, but you're going to have to find someone else to play your wife." I said, "Yeah, I thought you'd probably feel that way." But one day I do look. I think she's right. You know, you can't ask the audience. If you're going to have baggage with your performers, it needs to work in favor of the story. You don't want it to run counter to it. You don't want the audience to come with a bunch of assumptions and then be distracted by what those assumptions are. But nonetheless, I would love to work with her. I think she's an extraordinary actress. And, you know, it's the reason I want to work with Matt as well. When you, beside him being, you know, so gifted, it's that, like, when you know somebody really well, you kind of feel like you know aspects of them that they haven't yet mined or explored or shown to the world. And I thought, you know, selfishly as a director, I could bring those out, but next time.
17: The movie Animals comes to Netflix tomorrow, October 9th. Speaking of Matt Damon, but between you two, who was the better athlete growing up?
19: Well, I mean, I'm sure Matt would say it was him, but he'd have to confront the fact that when you're bigger and stronger, I mean, let's face it, you know, it's not like he could get a shot off against me. Matt's the kind of guy who would just always call the foul. You know what I mean? I'm like, no, I was a clean block, sir. I don't, but Matt was a good, you got to remember, Matt's 2 years older than I am. So when we were kids, 2 years is a big difference. You know what I mean? Like in Little League. And then even so, it took a while for me to catch up to him in terms of like physicality, but I'd be lying if I said Matt wasn't a pretty good athlete, because he is.
17: Tougher to sneak into Fenway or Old Boston Garden?
19: Well, I think it's probably what is tougher to sneak into the Old Garden, just because it's a little bit less porous. Although the Old Garden, you know, they weren't quite so rigorous with like checking your tickets and your seats. I mean, and by the way, when I was a kid, yeah, this was the 80s, right? I mean, it was next to impossible. You could get a $3 bleacher seat at Fenway any day of the week. Tickets at Fenway were available. Red Sox, you know, we had Dennis Eckersley as a starter, you know, losing games. We had, you know, we had a decent team. We had Jim Rice, we had Fred Lynn, we had Roger Clemens. We got to the World Series in 1986, but that was kind of it. And for the, in the early 80s, they were just the perennial, you know, third, fourth place team, whereas the Celtics, obviously, and you know, we got Larry Bird and Kevin McHale and Rob Parrish, Dennis Johnson in 1981, obviously, you know, won, and then again in 84 and 86. So getting tickets to the Celtics was next to impossible. I had a friend who had one quarter of season tickets obstructed view. And in the Old Garden, there were a lot of those seats, which just meant you were literally staring at a pole. But I went nonetheless. And it was like, I remember they were so high up that you would pass the organist on your way to the obstructed view seats. But nonetheless, it was like, I mean, the biggest thrill in the world. I can't overstate how, you know, Larry Bird and that team was, you know, was Boston in those days. And in fact, so much so that when we graduated from high school, Matt and I and another friend of ours drove to French Lick, Indiana to try to meet Larry Bird. And we were like, I don't encourage this behavior, by the way. Don't drive to famous people's homes. Don't ring their bells. We did do this, and we got there, and they were like, Larry's in Portland practicing with the Dream Team. And so we could have easily found out, but we drove all the way there
20: to be told that Larry wasn't in French Lick?
17: I took a girlfriend to French Lick. I grew up in Ohio, and I convinced her that we were going to go to a famous hotel with the spas that they have in French Lick, Indiana. And I only went there to see if Larry Bird was there.
19: And really?
17: Yeah. Yeah. I went to the gym. I shot some hoops there. Went over to his house. Got out of the car. There's no net on the rim.
19: Yeah.
17: And she goes, "What are we doing?" I said, "I just have to do this. It's you know." She goes, "Is this why we came to French Lick?" And I said, "Yes."
19: Wow.
17: Yeah.
19: You were really, I've never met another person who made the actual pilgrimage. I remember it well. And by the way, we went to a bar in downtown French Lick and said, "Where does Larry Bird live?" And they were like, "Oh, just right up the road." I mean, they just told us where his house was. We drove up the street. And there, of course, was like, they were like, "You can't miss it. It's got the basketball court up front." And it was like, he had this full court with no nets in the hoop. I figured Larry had worn them off, draining threes. And we stood there and rang the bell, and then, you know, just took a bunch of pictures standing in front of his house, like, you know, bowing like Wayne's World. We're not worthy. And
17: well, I went to his mom's house.
19: Really?
17: Oh, yeah. Oh, yeah.
19: Wow.
17: Yeah.
19: You're really legit. Yeah. Well, I don't know. I remember when we first got successful and Good Will Hunting had come out, and I thought, and Matt's birthday came along. You know, I had watched, there's a tape narrated, it was a VHS tape narrated by Daniel Stern, and it was called Larry Bird, a Basketball Legend. And we had worn this VHS tape just out listening to it. And one of the moments in there, it's a game against Dallas and the game is tied, and it's where Larry pulled up instead of, you know, trying to take a two-pointer, pulled up from three, and he hits the three to win. And the broadcaster just says, well, I'll never forget that. He goes, "Oh, the arrogance, the wonderful arrogance of a man who needs two to tie, three to win," and says, "Let's roll the dice." And so I thought, this would be a great gift. I'll reach out to Larry Bird and I'll get him to write, you know, to Matt, a man with the arrogance, the wonderful arrogance who needs two to tie and three to win and says, "Let's roll the dice." And I got back a jersey that said, "Matt, Larry Bird." And the note was, "Quote, too long." All right. Well, close.
17: Matt's birthday today, right?
19: It is Matt's birthday today in honor of this. Yeah, that story. In fact, if Larry's out there listening, not too late, Larry. The arrogance, the wonderful arrogance. It was, that'd be about the only thing that I could think to get the guy. What do you get the man who has everything? He's he kind of got, I think, the present that he really wanted with the Odyssey. He's always wanted to. He loves Chris Nolan, and playing a lead in that movie was, I think, you know, a big deal for him. And not able to provide that gift for him, Larry Bird jersey, that quote, so the only thing left. So.
17: Okay, I've asked Matt this. Maybe you can help me. The Mike Kekich, Fritz Peterson, swapping wives, the Yankees pitchers. He said that you guys had toyed with it. Where's it stand?
19: You know, it's so funny you mentioned that because it just came back up again. Here's the real problem with that was we developed it. We wanted to write the story and we were working on it and working on it. And then somebody finally said to us, "You know, you guys are too old to be professional baseball pitchers." And we realized, oh, right. Like, that's a young man's game. So we kind of let it go. But just recently I got back, like somebody was talking about doing it as a series. I also heard that somebody was trying to develop a version, I don't know why, where they transposed it to the Red Sox. And I said, the Red Sox are not in the habit of swapping lives. That's a sort of thing that,
17: that we know
19: brave of. Ball clubs like the Yankees do.
17: That we know of, Ben.
19: That we know of, exactly. That has come out. But
17: big pop, yeah, you never know.
19: I'd like to. It's a great story. It's sort of like one of those, you wouldn't believe it if it weren't true kind of things.
17: How has the role of the leading man changed over the last 20, 30 years?
19: I mean, listen, you know, we've had such, I grew up admiring all these great leading men, you know, De Niro and Dustin Hoffman and Al Pacino and, you know, Denzel Washington and all these guys. I think, and so it seems like just a pantheon of giants. And but one of the things that I think has changed, just interestingly, because the media landscape has changed, is that it's become more difficult to be a leading man. Because in the old days, you had three networks and a few studios and no internet. And they were going to, you know, if you got a part in a movie studio is going to advertise, you know, spend a lot of money advertising you. And you could sort of, they could sort of make stars a little bit more. And now we've got such a diffuse media landscape so that people kind of become stars and leading men in these like smaller ecosystems, you know, where you have this world where you could have people, there's millions of people who are huge fans of some show and the whole rest of the world hasn't even heard of it. And so it's made it doubly difficult for people to do that. Although you see, you know, there are certainly the great, you know, Tom Holland and Tim Chalamet and young guys like that who are doing it. But the bar is just raised because, you know, people can now, we're not all subject to the sort of gatekeeper's taste and we don't have people thrust upon us and they kind of select them. I also think the leading man maybe, well, I don't know. I mean, I want to say they're allowed to be a little bit more vulnerable and more flawed. But when I think back to the 70s, I think maybe that's not true. I mean, you think about Paul Newman and The Verdict. This is a guy who was a drunk who was hustling clients at a funeral for somebody he didn't know. I mean, and that's how they started that movie. That's a template that I really like and I believe in, which is the sort of, I think characters who are flawed are just more interesting. You tell stories about people who are perfect or so virtuous that, you know, it's kind of boring that you know what the expectations are. Look, we've got certainly a lot of terrific actors and leading women out there, so it's still alive and well, although the business is changing sort of as we speak.
17: This is, you know, off on a tangent, but there, my favorite scene in Good Will Hunting is going to surprise you. It's when you go over to get Matt and Matt's not there. Your brother gets out of the back seat and gets in the front seat, and Casey's smile, I think it's just such a sneaky, brilliant little clip, but it's my favorite scene in Good Will Hunting, which is saying a lot.
19: Listen, I appreciate that. That is just a testament to my brother's gifts. I mean, that wasn't something that was planned, and we hadn't even thought about it. When he did it, it just made such obvious sense. Like, he got to move up one. He got to ride shotgun. You know, it's like the little things that matter so much.
17: He didn't care that Matt was gone as much as he got to sit in the front seat with you.
19: He was really happy he was going to sit up front. And I thought that was beautiful too. And I appreciate your saying so. My brother's, he is a really brilliant guy. He's capable of making really brilliant, kind of brave choices like that. And I agree with you.
17: Before I let you go, there's a scene where you're in the kitchen with Kerry Washington. And it gets, like, that's when heat gets turned up. Mm-hmm. How do you ramp up to get into that moment where you're going at her and she's going at you and it is back and forth?
19: You know, I mean, look, I think any actor's got to try to, like, you know, we've all had these experiences of various kinds. We knew we were making a story about marriage and we knew we wanted it to be unflinching and we didn't want to have a story where it was, all the conflicts are, you know, resolved amicably. And certainly this was in a really high pressure situation. And I feel as an actor, I'm kind of only as good as the people around me. And so and I really wanted to invite and create a situation where it was like the other actors are free to contribute and improvise and do what they wanted to do. And so as she kept escalating the scene, it just kind of kept escalating me. And I thought, I do remember thinking maybe this is too much because I remember getting just carried away with anger and frustration. And, you know, look, that was one of those things where everything in that moment just came out, as sometimes does in marriages, where all your stresses and all your frustrations, many of which are, you know, no relationship to the marriage itself, unfortunately, sometimes come out in these marital fights. And I think we all knew that had to send the message like, hey, this is not going to be this sort of normal movie. We're going to really try to tell the truth about this and about marriage, which is not always pretty because our most intense and passionate feelings like love and trust and vulnerability, you know, when those feel attacked or betrayed,
20: they can kind of bring out the other side of those feelings. I was lucky to have great co-stars in that scene.
17: The movie Animals comes to Netflix tomorrow, October 9th. So Ben is in there, Kerry Washington, Gillian Anderson with an accent, a British accent in there, I believe.
20: Yeah, she's terrific. Stephen Yeun, it's, you know, Adrian Paz, Luis Gerardo Mendez. It's a great cast, and it was a real honor to have them. And I hope people check it out on Netflix. I'm really proud of the movie.
17: Good to talk to you again, Ben. Thank you.
20: Thank you, sir. Pleasure.
17: Take a break. Last call for phone calls. What we learned after this.

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6: There was a murder in Central Ohio that many people still don't want to talk about. The man who committed that crime once sat on death row, but now he's on the run. His name is Lester Eubanks. Lester didn't tunnel out of prison or scale a stone wall. On a December morning in 1973, he and a small group of inmates were granted permission to walk outside prison walls. His handcuffs were taken off. He changed into civilian clothing, and he and three others were driven to a local mall. They were told they could wander the stores and were asked to return to a designated meeting spot. Hours later, all the inmates came back, except Lester Eubanks. And he hasn't been seen since.
7: He had a full plan. The guy had a plan.
8: I was just astounded that this could actually happen.
6: There were many years when it seemed like no one was even looking for Lester. But recently, his whereabouts have become the focus of the U.S. Marshals Service, the federal agents who track fugitives. The case is testing the marshals.
9: Those nine lives are running out, and we're going to catch up with Lester.
6: And is being urged on by those hurt most by Lester's crime.
10: He's had enough free time. He confessed to the crime, and his time is up.
6: I'm Sunny Hostin with ABC News. Over the past year, a team from the ABC News investigative unit joined the search for Lester Eubanks. They uncovered new leads, possible sightings, and at every turn found resistance from those who want Lester Eubanks to be forgotten. What they've uncovered is a case that's about more than murder. It's about family loyalty, a life on the run, and a first-hand look at how the U.S. Marshals are trying to solve one of the oldest fugitive cases in American history. Now, they may be closer than ever. From ABC News.
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0: Last call for phone calls. What we learn. What's in store tomorrow? The Gambling Podcast. We will record that right after this show. 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Also, wherever you consume the DP show, our social media, we're going to do a watch party tonight. 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We'll be outside the grilling area, and we'll watch the game. You can watch us watch the game. It can be your second screen or third screen. Yes, Dylan.
1: This is totally unrelated, but I was thinking about the bands where the lead singer isn't the most famous again.
0: Okay.
1: This is a good one. Blink-182, Travis Barker.
0: Drummer.
1: Most famous member of that band.
0: Okay, I don't know who the singer is for...
1: Tom DeLonge?
0: Tom DeLonge.
1: Yeah.
0: Okay. Brett in Kentucky. Hi, Brett. What do you have for me?
2: Good morning, Dan. The Danettes and the backroom crew. 6'2 and a soft 315.
0: Soft.
2: Hey, first time, long time, and loving it more than now I'm retired. I've got a name that will always stand out when it comes to a band. Although the vocalist of Rush has a truly unique sound, Rush would not have been Rush without Neil Peart.
0: And as I'm corrected all the time by Rush aficionados, Neil Peart. Not Neil Peart, Neil Peart, the great drummer. I have one of his drumsticks over here. Yes, Dylan.
1: That's one, though, if that, even though that might be technically correct, it sounds wrong. So I'm just going to stick with the original, Peart.
0: Yeah, but I said Neil Peart, and then people corrected me, and I want to be fair to, you know, Rush fans.
1: Peart.
0: Neil Peart. I think he had a real extensive car collection. He might, I might be making this up. They were all the same color. I think all of his sports cars were red, maybe. Yes, Dylan.
1: Well, Floyd Mayweather did that with his all of his cars, I think, in Miami. He had the same set of cars in Miami and Vegas, and all the ones in Miami were white, and all the ones in Vegas were black.
0: Well, I wonder what's happening with his finances.
1: I think some of those might have been repossessed at this point.
0: Ryan in Utah, and you can't blame that on Don King. Ryan in Utah. Hi, Ryan.
3: Hey, DP.
0: Hey, Ryan.
3: 6'6", at the soft 260.
0: Soft.
3: Hey, fantastic interview with Mr. Affleck. You continue to show us why you're the best in the business. I was calling in. I was a little disappointed with the Danettes yesterday with the football, the sticky football situation. I felt like it was a prime opportunity for someone to set themselves apart as the Danette of the year, or at least become the front runner. Especially my guy Marv. Seems like you need to maybe get him a t-shirt that, you know, if you want to be Danette of the year, you need to get a little hands more on.
0: Hands more on. Okay. Coming at you again.
4: What else is new?
0: Maybe you weren't here to see what happened with the football yesterday, Marvin.
4: You know, when Morgan came out like the ultimate warrior from the WWE, she came out like a bat out of hell.
0: Yeah.
4: I was behind her a little bit afterwards if you watch the footage.
0: Okay. Look, I'm moving past it. Teaching moment. We learn from it, and we can't get the glue off the football. Yes, Marvin.
4: There's no such thing as losses, only lessons.
0: Oh, wow.
4: I saw that in Home Goods next to the Live, Laugh, Love sign, by the way.
0: I thought most of your expressions, your sayings, are from Bed Bath & Beyond.
4: They are. You know, attitude of gratitude. I'm going to use that. I'm going to use that.
1: Bless this home.
4: Bless this mess.
0: Yes, Big Day Ray.
5: So it was a game you used Barry Sanders football, correct?
0: Yes.
5: Were they playing the Raiders, and maybe that's where this came from?
0: He wouldn't have played against Lester Hayes.
5: Okay.
0: Nice try, but...
5: I tried.
0: Yeah.
5: Defending Morgan a little bit.
0: You did. This day in sports history, Marvin.
4: Sorry.
0: Were you ready?
4: I had something else up. All right. In 1957, the Brooklyn Baseball Club announced that it had accepted a deal to move the Dodgers to Los Angeles.
0: Okay.
4: And one more, Don Larsen of the Yankees pitched the perfect game in the history of the World Series. The first perfect game in the history of the World Series in 1956.
0: Yeah, beat the Brooklyn Dodgers. First basketball game in the Superdome, 1975. Spurs of the ABA beat the Atlanta Hawks of the NBA. Okay. Also, Brock Holt became the first baseball player to hit for the cycle in a postseason game. That was game three of the ALDS 2018 Yankees Red Sox. Yes, Dylan?
1: We're talking about random World Series MVPs the other day.
0: Yeah.
1: I believe, wasn't it Steve Pierce who won for the Red Sox in 2018?
0: Yes.
1: Never to be heard from again?
0: Yes. Good call. Let's go around the room, see if we learned anything on this program. John Smoltz, he will join us on the program tomorrow. Is that correct, Todd?
6: And RG3.
0: RG3, always capable of giving us a headline there. Maybe he'll go after Richard Sherman in the Stanford football program again. Todd, what'd you learn today?
6: Whatever happened to the importance of getting on base, stealing bases, and having a lot of RBIs? Get off my baseball lawn.
0: Dylan.
1: You and Ben Affleck have both made the pilgrimage to Larry Bird's house.
0: Yeah, we have. Isn't that weird? Marvin.
4: Steve Pierce, World Series MVP.
0: Ray.
5: Mike Shanahan should be in the Hall of Fame.
0: Yes, he should. He should. That's embarrassing. Todd, what did I learn?
6: We all learned there's a big viewing party in the man cave tonight to experience how Shea reacts to how his Cowboys do against the winless Buccaneers.
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29: Okay, here we go. It is a Thursday, great night of baseball, at least for, you know, half the teams. Welcome in, live in Chicago. It's The Herd, wherever you may be, whatever platform you're watching on. 1 hour from now, we all get smarter. Greg Cosell. You know, in baseball, the regular season, so many games, is about volume. Show up every day. It's about volume, consistency. But the playoffs are different. The playoffs are about moments, situations. A lot of playoff sports are like that. Last night, two opportunity, backs against the wall. The Braves had a chance in the fifth inning and the sixth inning to alter and change the series. Atlanta was at home. Here it was, fifth inning. Two runners on. Dodgers have to go to the bullpen. Alex Bessie comes in. Braves hit a rocket right at Kike Hernandez. Opportunity blown. Sixth inning. Tyler Glasnow had control problems. They had to pull him. Sixth inning. They lead off with a double. Oh, that's great. But they couldn't do anything with it. The Braves were 0-for-7 last night, runners in scoring position, and Matt Olson and Ronald Acuña Jr., their two big sticks, 0-for-4 with runners in scoring position. Okay, so yet a Dodger role player once again, Andy Páez, who was benched last year in the World Series, a guy making $800,000 a year, top of the seventh, bases loaded, bang, drives two in. The guy's making $800,000 a year. That's not even great NIL money. Benched in last year's World Series. Kike Hernandez yesterday. I mean, this is what they do. Regular season in baseball is elementary school. Just show up and get good attendance. The playoffs in baseball are college. It's about midterms and finals. You got to ace those. The entire series, the Braves offense with runners in scoring position hit .043, 28 runners left on. That's historically awful. And this is what LA has been doing year after year after year in the postseason. I mean, Mookie, Ohtani, and Freddie, 0 for 11 last night. So they needed Páez, just like last year in the World Series. They needed Páez and his defense. And so two nights ago, Kike Hernandez with the home run. So, I mean, this Tommy Edmonds back in 2024 was the NLCS MVP. It's not just the big guys. They also got on the road. This is tough. 6 1/3 of scoreless bullpen work. Glasnow's got good stuff, but he was struggling with the control. So they had to go to the bullpen early. So, you know, I said this, it was a real crisis moment. You're on the road and the Dodgers played nearly perfect baseball. They're hard enough to beat. You can't beat yourself. And for the record, all those complaining about payroll, here's the payrolls that remain in baseball. The Guardians 30th, the Rays 28th, the White Sox 24th, the Brewers 19th. Well, what about the Dodgers? They do everything well. Their farm system right now is top three in Major League Baseball. They defend. They do everything but steal bases, and they shouldn't steal bases because when you have that much power, don't run yourself out of innings. Dave Roberts, on the series win and a nearly flawless night of baseball, road baseball, where LA's won 9 of their last 10 road playoff games.
0: Everybody in this room helped get us to where we're at, where we're going to go. We need every single person. We talk about this. There's no more talented team than the Los Angeles Dodgers.

0: reasons they lost. You could say, well, Aaron Judge wasn't available. That's true. Well, the fan interference was a bad break. Absolutely true. Why did Aaron Boone drop Ben Rice in the batting order behind Trent Grisham? I would say that's ill-advised. But none of it matters. The lowest payroll in Major League Baseball is Tampa. They beat the Yankees and were better in the regular season, and they were clearly better in this. Better defensively, they got better pitching. Their starters beat the Yankees' great starters. So the slap-hitting Tampa Rays, the slap hitters, more home runs, more extra base hits. And again, I've said this. Look at the Yankees. Defensively, mid. Farm system, 25th out of 30 teams, according to people that rank farm systems. Defensively, awful, at least in this series. Aaron Judge, great, but let's be honest, he's 34, 35 by next season. So the Yankees, to me, have become Nike. You have this massive brand, but because of arrogance, I mean, let's be honest, smaller, sharper executives at other shoe companies have chipped away. And you look up and you still make the playoffs. You still sell a lot of shoes, but you're not fundamentally the same company. Same execs, same arrogance, same manager, same general manager. And there's so many smart young people in Major League Baseball. Do the Yankees have any of them? Because I think they become the old guy that brags that he still has a flip phone. Is a couple years ago, there was an article, Brian Cashman said, hey, we have the smallest analytics department in the American League East. Yeah, that's not a brag. Go to the website of the Yankees. One person has the title of quantitative analysis analyst. One. Dodgers have seven and several working under them. And the Yankees GM is bragging, hey, it's in the age of information. We have less. I mean, seriously here. So, I mean, the Yankees offense against the Rays, these are all lowest in the postseason series in franchise history. Batting average 130, on-base percentage 192, slugging percentage 239. Now, I know Aaron Judge wasn't available. I get it. But for the record last night, Mookie Betts, Freddie Freeman, Ohtani went 0 for 11 for the Dodgers. Okay, who got them the lead two nights ago? Kike Hernandez, utility infielder at 4.5 mil a season. Who got them the big hit last night? Andy Páez, 800 grand a year. So you can make all, by the way, the Braves stars didn't hit. The Dodgers stars in this series didn't hit. Outside of Ben Rice, none of the Yankees stars hit. So, I mean, just to me, it's not just fire this guy. It's beyond that for the Yankees. Same people, same front office, same arrogance. I'm telling you, it's Nike. They're still selling shoes, but man, people have nibbled away on the margins, and it's not the same company, and the Yankees aren't the same team. Here was A-Rod and Jeter last night.
1: Something has to change. Something has to change. I'm not talking about personnel, but I'm talking about a philosophy. There has to be a philosophy change.
2: They played better than the Yankees all season. They played better than the Yankees in this particular series. In terms of what's next, I don't know. You know, I think that's the best way to answer it. I do not know what's next.
1: How would you fix him?
2: I don't know.
0: How about lean into AI, bigger analytics department, stop bragging about using a flip phone? Like it's a 17-year drought. And I've said, it's not that the Yankees are terribly run, but they're not well run. There's a difference, right? They don't have any financial ceiling. And the Dodgers prove that you can have great role players, be excellent defensively. Dodgers don't commit a lot of errors. You can have bullpen depth. Yeah, I mean, I admit the Dodgers have so much pitching depth, they don't really have to use like bullpen games anymore. They did a few years ago. They don't have to anymore. Tyler Glasnow, though, didn't have his best stuff last night. He had major control issues, walked, five batters. Braves couldn't take advantage of it. So there we go, J-Mac. It's one thing to lose. It's another to get swept by the smallest payroll in Major League Baseball. I'm not laughing, but it is.
3: No, you're laughing. It's okay. It happens. The drought continues for my Yankees, but we still got the Dodgers in the mix to...

0: try to win a third straight. So there's that. But overall, I like your take. The real one is, do you think Brian Cashman here gets fired within the week? Do you think Boone gets fired? There's a lot of chatter.
1: Yeah, there's nothing that would lead you to believe that's the case.
0: Except for futility.
1: Well, they've been a very good regular season team, and right. They haven't delivered. And it should be noted, the Yankees are struggling in a significantly weaker side. The American League isn't close to the overall talent and depth. You look at the Phillies, teams that get bounced early in the National League playoffs, I think would end up in the ALCS. So, I mean, the Cubs only had one star, not great pitching. But, I mean, Milwaukee is strong. And San Diego is loaded at the top. They're not as deep as the Brewers, but they have great stars. The Dodgers are excellent. Atlanta's really good. They just, their stars could not hit in this series. So, I mean, the Dodgers would win either side, AL, NL. Yeah. But the Yankees have always sort of relied on the American League Central. If you go to the Yankee playoff wins over the last, 10 years, it's been a lot of wins over the American League Central.
0: The Twins.
1: Well, that's the weakest division. Once they got lined up against the Rays, I mean, you watched it defensively, inferior. Even the Yankee starting pitching got out-dueled by the Rays starting pitching. So, I mean, you got to look yourself in the mirror. This goes beyond, like, fire that manager. A good manager gets you 4 wins a year. That's not the answer. Do whatever you want with manager, but that's not really changing a philosophical apathy that permeates the organization.
0: There is another team in New York that had been butting up against, getting to the finals, Tom Thibodeau of the Knicks. And I know it's basketball, but they run him out of town and they get Mike Brown in their championship. Now, obviously basketball and baseball different, but I do wonder, is there a war where they can see it just a different voice as manager,
1: The Yankees are the anti-Knicks. The Knicks were the best fourth quarter team since they've been tracking it. And they had unbelievable leadership. So to me, the coach didn't matter that much. I mean, they were an old, smart, deep, veteran team. The front office and Jalen Brunson won that title. Okay, the front office for the Knicks, when James Dolan went to build the Sphere and let the guys in the front office for 2 years run the organization. The Knicks won a title last year, not because of coaching. They won it because of that front office, built a great roster, and Jalen Brunson is better than even the Knicks thought he would be when they brought him in from Dallas. Those were the two ingredients. So I said this about, I think it was yesterday or the day before, it all starts in every sport in the front office. It all starts in the front office. That's really the people wearing the sunglasses, what you see them about once a series, the network will show them. Those are the guys winning this stuff. And it's not a lack of I'm not just a fire a bunch of people. I think there's philosophies upstairs that dictate a lot in professional sports. And I think the Yankees are analytically not even in the same stratosphere. They're not as intentional as the Dodgers in the offseason. I mean, when they signed Giancarlo Stanton years ago, my take was, what was the point? He couldn't stay healthy in Miami. I don't get it. Judge and Stanton, I don't get it. So I just don't, again, I don't think they're poorly run. They make the playoffs, which is something. I mean, they're in a division where the Blue Jays have money, the Red Sox have money, the Rays are brilliantly run. Even Baltimore's got good players. So there is some value what they're doing. But, you get to the playoffs, like I said, the playoffs are like college. Got to ace the midterm and the final. Regular season is, we got a lot of money and a lot of players. We're going to win 94 games or whatever it is. Over the course of time, our starting pitching's better than yours. But you get postseason baseball is crisis management, situational. It's like the NBA playoffs. And that's where the Knicks separated. Like all these mature veterans, Bridges and Towns and Brunson and OG. And it was all this maturity late in games that beat the very, very young Spurs, right? That Spurs led in almost every game in that series, yep, often by double digits. But, baseball, football, basketball all have certain things that matter. Late game success, late game crisis management, like wins titles. So they got a lot to think about. A lot. But it was fun last night. It was fun. Eric Karros, Greg Cosell stopping by today. In Chicago, it's the Herd.
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2: 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The Dallas Cowboys play Tampa tonight. The Cowboys are weird. Even when things are good, they're weird. I'll give you an example. The Cowboys are second right now in the NFL in total points, and yet dead last in offensive possessions. They're like a haunted house. Nobody can figure it out. And I've said, it took me a long time to figure out Dak Prescott. But Dak Prescott, if the Cowboys are the world's biggest rock band, he's the manager. As they're trashing the hotel rooms, he's making the beds. He makes sure he keeps it glued together. He gets everybody on stage as close to on time as you possibly can with the Dallas Cowboys. If he's your kid, you make him the executor of the will, a stabilizing force. He dealt with Dez Bryant and Ezekiel Elliott's immaturity early, Jerry's vanity always. Now it's George Pickens' moodiness. It's the coaching carousel. Micah Parsons had some drama, even in his rookie year. Remember this? That Tony Romo got hurt. Dak Prescott inserted in, and Tony Romo noticed immediately, to Romo's credit, the maturity. He held a press conference to say, there's no controversy here. This is Dak's job. Maturity, however, never shows up in highlights or a passer rating. You got to watch closely. Overtime, consistency, commitment, competitive nature. He doesn't have the biggest arm. He's not the greatest athlete, especially post-surgeries, two of them now. But the reality with Dak Prescott, this is not a normal quarterback job in the NFL. It's the biggest brand. It's got an owner that has to do radio hits and be front and center and sometimes starts fires that you have to put out. If Dak wasn't here, there'd probably be three or four interventions over the last decade the franchise would need. So I just think, and also I think, you know, it's not fair, but not everybody gets, you know, Sean McVay is a coach. Jerry, in my opinion, doesn't respect coaching. And so I think this staff, once again, is pretty average. But if you go back to the year that Dak Prescott entered, 2016, I looked this up. The Cowboys with Dak Prescott have averaged 27 points a game. That is the highest scoring offense in the league. With an owner that drives you nuts, immaturity from a star receiver and running back, drama, moodiness, average coaching sometimes. Dak this week asked about him proclaiming before the season. I mean, that's why we give him a pass when he proclaimed it's the best offense ever, potentially.
3: I got no regrets. We're four games in. I think we can get better. Am I complacent with what we've done? Absolutely not. Do I think what we've done, is it enough? Absolutely not. Do I still believe that that's who we are and that's who we're going to be? Damn right.
2: I'll take Dallas tonight, but, you know, not because of coaching. Here's J-Mac with the news.
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7: Let's start with a little controversy in Philadelphia. It's not the city of brotherly love for this topic, Colin. Oh, my gosh. So Nick Foles is like everyone else now. He's got a podcast. And he went on and took a shot at Jalen Hurts. He was breaking down a Hurts pass to Dontavian Wicks. And here is the breakdown.
8: He was very late on this. Very late.
9: Right now.
8: We're not playing high school football. We can't wait till they're wide open. The reason I say that is this. They get a completion, that's great. But if he gets it on time and rhythm, if he catches that ball right now, look how much grass is in the triangle of defenders. He's going to catch it. He's going to knife upfield. Most likely going to be a first down.
7: That's not nice. We're not playing high school football.
5: I wish more former athletes said stuff like that. That's absolutely realistic. That's a solid breakdown from a guy that has won a Super Bowl over Tom Brady. Yep. I have a problem with athletes that come on the air. We pay them a lot of money and they say nothing.
7: Yeah.
5: I have no problem with Nick Foles being like, you know, you're throwing this ball way late. In high school and college, you mostly throw to the open guy. In the NFL, you have to anticipate on a lot of throws. That is the difference. The back shoulder stuff, throwing to a spot, not necessarily a wide receiver. And that's the separate. That's why guys like Matt Stafford have 33 pick sixes. Like, you are throwing to a spot. You are anticipating. Stafford's a great anticipator. Brady was a great anticipator. Tom's got a few pick sixes. Peyton Manning had a few pick sixes.
7: A few.
5: You can be safe. Bo Nix right now, to me, plays it too safe. Yeah. Andrew Luck had lots of interceptions. Darnold does. The NFL quarterback is not high school or college. It's just fundamentally, it's the difference between just getting a Bachelor of Arts and a PhD. It's another level, you know, cognitively of playing football. And I do think there are disadvantages being under 6'2". I think that's absolutely part of it. I think Jalen at times can struggle. So some of it's not his fault. It's just his reality. Yeah. Most of the great quarterbacks with the rings are bigger guys.
7: Well, Hurts does have a ring. But yes, he, over the middle has been his bugaboo. He's afraid. He doesn't want to do it. And in that pass, you know, I have Wicks in fantasy. I was watching that closely. I'll just say this, Colin. This, usually, you know, out here in L.A., I'm not waking up super duper early on a Sunday. I want to sleep in. I will be up early for this game. I am loaded up
5: on
7: the Jaguars.
5: I mean, listen.
7: There's a world where the Eagles defense shows up, you know, and fights hard and keeps us close, and maybe they lose by a field goal. It's possible. But they don't have the experience in London. They're leaving late.
5: Right.
7: A lot of things point to the Jags here.
5: So Trevor Lawrence was the great, big, tall. He was the greater high school quarterback. He was the greater college quarterback, right? And it took him to find Liam Cohen. Jalen Hurts had more of a struggle at the college level. And he was a second-round pick. But he got a great early Shane Steichen play caller, which really helped. But let's be fair to Jalen Hurts here, because I think Jalen is an adult. I think he's intentional. I wish he would run more. He doesn't want to. Whatevs. But I would say we have to be fair to Hurts right now. This is the third week in a row where I feel there's a significant coaching advantage to the quarterback playing Jalen Hurts. And that's something we have to be fair here on Jalen Hurts, because I do think his size or lack thereof is an issue. I've said I like my quarterbacks to be 6'2 and up. The history shows. Peyton, Brady, Ben, Marino, you know, these guys win more. But Hurts has to overcome some things like Dak on his staff, which are negatives. Just look at Trevor Lawrence's career with Liam Cohen. And look at Tampa's offense since Liam's left. It is a different football team. So coaching, this is the only sport. A major league manager can win 4 games over a season. A football, Ben Johnson can take a hazmat spill to the playoffs in a year. Football's the coaching sport. And I don't think Jalen, in fairness, has ever had great coaching.
7: And for the Eagles fans who are upset that we're all over the Jags, just go look up what Liam Cohen likes to do schematically and what Vic Fangio does schematically. It's not a good setup. I like the Jags here. All right, let's move on to the Baltimore Ravens and Lamar Jackson. Increasingly looking like Lamar will not go. This has run out to all the way to Falcons, favored by 3.5. This is a 9.5-point line swing in a week, Colin. This is crazy. Yeah. However, Jesse Minter is optimistic that there isn't much of a change offensive-wise, when you go from Lamar Jackson to Tyler Huntley. Take a listen.
9: I think the system of our offense and what we do doesn't have to change a whole lot. You know, a lot of the plays, especially whether it's when we're under center and running a lot of those types of things, he can do all that. He can make a lot of those same plays. You know, obviously Lamar's magic is what it is, and he's the best quarterback in the league for a reason. But we got a lot of confidence in Snoop if that's the way it goes.
5: Tyler Huntley, to me, is a top 5 backup in the league. I remember, was it last year they played the Bears? Tyler Huntley won by 2 scores. Like, I think Tyler Huntley is fine. And I do think stylistically they play a little bit of the same game. I mean, there's one Lamar Jackson.
7: Yes.
5: But I think Baltimore is more than just the quarterback. It's organizational. They just made a trade, offensive line. That's not going to immaterialize perhaps yet. But I think Baltimore, I stayed away from this game. This is not in my pick. I all of a sudden I'm supposed to believe Baltimore is going to fold like a chair. Like, that's just not the Ravens.
7: Well, I don't know if fold so much as struggle, but Minter makes a good point. Remember the Giants had the running quarterback in Jackson Dart. And then their backup is Jameis Winston, who's a statue.
5: Yeah.
7: That is tough. You have to reshape the offense. And it's been a tough go for the Giants.
5: The Seahawks have Darnold and Drew Locke, both better than average arms, and both can move. Like, that's the perfect situation.
7: So this Ravens situation does work, right? Lamar to Huntley. Obviously, it's a big drop off. They did not score in the second half. Now, I think there was like a math property I learned in like fifth grade where if X and Y, then, you know, A and B. So the Saints went to Baltimore and beat the Ravens. The Falcons just went to the Saints and kicked their butts all over the field on Monday Night Football. Something's going to go down. I don't know what's going to happen. Can they continue? The Falcons have scored 80 points, Colin, in the last 2 weeks on the road.
5: Well, they're not going to keep doing that. Remember, they're bringing out Penix. Nobody has tons of film on Penix with Stefanski. You have two games of it. So, like, Penix had been in the sport, but you don't have video. You don't have film of what Stefanski's doing with Penix. So you have these micro burst moments, 2 and 3 and 4 game, you know, like what people just don't know what to expect. You're on your heels. And I think Penix, you and I are both, I'm a big Penix fan. I think he's a good kid. I mean, Kalen DeBoer's offense is not simple. He was very good at Washington. Stefanski's offense is not simple. He's figured that out. So that's a kid that puts in the time, puts in the film study. I've met him before. He's a really nice kid. There's no ego with Penix at all. So I think it's going to work. But let's slow the jets a little bit. A lot of this is here's this new quarterback with this offensive coach, and you know everybody's on their heels because you don't. I mean, that first series Atlanta had against the Saints, I mean, it was clever. It was like zigzag motions and Bijan Robinson. It's like, whoa. This is fast and quick. And I don't know. It's exciting. So
7: you mentioned the first series. I thought when the Saints cut it to 14, like at late third, early fourth, and like, okay, Falcons, are you going to screw this up? And Stefanski came out and the first down, not a run, beautiful play action, Kyle Pitts, 20 yards. Saints did not see it coming. And they're still throwing.
5: Yeah.
7: I love what I've seen from Stefanski.
5: Yeah.
7: Colin, it's weird. With Cooper Rush, the Falcons maybe look like 31 or 32 in the NFL. With Penix, to me, they're closer to like 12 to 15. Is that fair?
5: Yeah, I think.
7: Are they knocking on the door of the Blaze hierarchy?
5: I say this all the time. Everybody wins when we find another offensive coach with a franchise quarterback. Atlanta's fun to watch. By the way, they had this running back, they had this star receiver, they had this offensive line, pre-Stefanski. And Penix, by the way, had 12 starts, pre-Stefanski. He was average. Then you watch him with Stefanski, and it's like, oh, crap. All these guys were here. Atlanta was here. Same owner, same front office. I mean, Matt Ryan's in now, but everything was here. They just needed Stefanski to be able to, like, you know, the maestro. Michael Penix needed an offensive guy. Between Kalen DeBoer and Stefanski, you can do worse as a quarterback getting coaches.
7: For sure. Final story, Aaron Rodgers in Pittsburgh, Colin. A week ago, we all saw Rodgers F-bomb his coach, get the play in, blah, blah, blah. It was ugly. Well, wouldn't you know it, but Rodgers was asked about the exchange, and he had a little, I don't know if there's a dust-up, a brouhaha, a skirmish. Take a listen, him and a reporter.
10: I'm not going to touch that one.
11: Anybody else?
12: Does that include the interaction with Mike about how to get him in quicker?
10: Yeah, Mike and I have talked.
12: Ironed out?
10: It's always ironed out.
11: So is that just the normal way you guys communicate?
10: Sometimes, yeah.
11: Have you found it to be effective?
10: Yeah. We've had a lot of success together.
7: Have you found it to be successful? Yelling the F word at your coach in the middle of a Thursday night football game.
5: I've said this. I wasn't here last Friday.
7: That's right. Yes.
5: Okay. I defend Aaron Rodgers. I'm going to defend Aaron Rodgers. Here's why. If I'm a quarterback, get the play in. You've been coaching for 30 years. Get the play in. The faster a quarterback gets the ball, gets the play, the more Aaron can manipulate at the line of scrimmage. I have also defended quarterbacks for years barking at coaches. Brady barked at Josh McDaniels. Peyton Manning barked at Saturday, and Saturday barked back. Mahomes has barked at Eric Bieniemy. In the middle of a game, I have no problem with Aaron Rodgers or any professional athlete clearing the air and being confrontational. I have no problem. I have problem when Aaron's passive aggressive, when he was in Green Bay taking these like veiled shots at people. That bothers me. I have no problem with Aaron lighting up McCarthy. Get the play in. You've been in the league 40 years.
7: So for the record, this was in the first quarter, scoreless game, like 6 minutes into the game. Yeah. Not in the red zone. You sure you don't think it was an overreaction
5: no,
7: at all?
5: No, I don't. Okay. I'm going to defend quarterbacks, coaches on the field, snipping at an OC, a teammate, a center. By the way, you can snip back. But folks, you know, us in the media, we always stick a camera in or a mic in after a heated moment. I mean, that's because of all of our jobs mostly aren't on in public. Now, mine is, but most people are, you know, they're at work, in a law office, in a hospital emergency room. It's okay to clear the air and bark. Once again, I'm defending Aaron Rodgers. I can't believe I don't get Christmas cards from that guy. J-Mac with the news.
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5: God, I haven't even gotten to the Brewers win yet. I got Greg Coso, Eric Karros around the corner. It's the Herd.
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5: 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Dodgers all-time home run leader since they moved to L.A., 14 years in the bigs, Dodger TV analyst for several years. Our friend Eric Karros is now joining us live. 12 hours after the Dodgers played nearly a perfect baseball game. I mean, nobody, like your top three hitters didn't do much. Mookie didn't do much. Freddie or Ohtani, I thought they played really well. And you and I were talking during the break, before we get into Milwaukee, Atlanta's a good team. Right. But there's an argument they weren't. How do you view the Braves?
27: They're good. They're a good ball club. But I think the difference was much greater than some of the scores. Atlanta would have to play perfect baseball to move on. The Dodgers played well, but they didn't play, you know, as well as they can play. Right? They had one base hit the entire series with runners in scoring position. And that was the Andy Páez, base hit last night. So, you know, again, can they do things better? Yes, but the Dodgers are just so darn deep, right? You talk about them playing perfect baseball. They're not weak in any one area. Right, you can say they're not as strong as they are in other areas. You know, the starting pitching, elite. The offense, again, it hit home runs. It didn't create a lot of traffic and get base hits with runners in scoring position. The defense, good. The bullpen, a lot better than people probably had thought going into the postseason. But again, the Dodgers are on paper, and the way they're going right now, they're as good as anybody.
5: Milwaukee's interesting. They're the Tampa of the National League, yeah. Where, I mean, they lost their GM to a richer team. They lost their manager to the richer Cubs, and they got better. They do everything well. The question is, can they hit Dodger pitching? Dodger pitching is at next level than San Diego. But your take on what the Brewers, I mean, 103 wins, Eric, that is right. Rarefied air. You can't have three wins.
27: Well, they come to play every single day. They grind. They don't give away anything. And I don't know. So offending than he is against right-handers, the Dodgers, again, are top-heavy on the left side. So, you know, that could help Milwaukee, obviously. Henderson, the number two starter. I think at the end of the day, this thing's going to come down to Brewers' bullpen and matchup against the Dodgers' depth position player wise and what Dave Roberts creates. And I'm looking forward to it as a fan. I think it's going to be a great series.
5: You were a star for the Dodgers, but it is fascinating to watch Kike Hernandez, a utility infielder, two nights ago be the star. Andy Páez last year benched in the World Series, comes back and makes the defensive play of the

0: of the year in baseball, arguably. And then last night, 3-2 count, three runners on, two out. You're like, what is it about the culture of the Dodgers where role players seem to play over their head in big spots consistently?
1: Well, I think when we say playing over their head, it maybe, you know, Kike is locked in the postseason. He's talked about it. He's talked about the moments, the focus. And, you know, during the course of a regular season, it's, you know, it's long and it's a grind. And, you know, Kike is not playing every day during the regular season. But the postseason, you know, he gets the call and, you know, the everything is heightened. And so, you know, maybe that's it. But his numbers, I mean, he's been unbelievable in the postseason. Andy Pott has... You have to credit Andy just for continuing to grind, because postseason has not been his friend. Yes, he made a great catch last year. Look, he had the big hit last night. You have to credit his perseverance. And this guy, you know, he was an all-star this year. The guy is an excellent player. And so when we're looking at the Dodgers, we like to, you know, it's Shohei and Freddie and Mookie and Muntz and Will Smith, all these, you know, the superstars, Teo. And sometimes we forget, just because we're running out of room to talk about certain guys, right? But these guys are also excellent ball players. Like I said, Pajes was an all-star. You know, Tommy Edman, you know, has been a postseason MVP. Kike, you know, I saw something the other day. Kike, when you put his postseason numbers up against Reggie Jackson, Mr. October, there, I mean, you could interchange them. It's crazy. It's crazy.
0: You know, we were talking about the Yankees. There's almost a apathy, maybe is the wrong word, but they become a very good regular season team. But if you take out wins over the American League Central in the playoffs, they don't beat elite teams. I saw a meltdown against Tampa defensively. I saw them in a game five against the Dodgers in the World Series, meltdown. Whereas the Dodgers have a great farm system. They're good defensively. The only thing the Dodgers don't do is run. They don't steal bases, which they shouldn't, because when you have that much power, don't run out of innings.
1: Right.
0: So other than that, you know, the Dodgers do everything well. The Yankees are good at the top, but it feels like when you put pressure on them, they get exposed. They're not very analytically driven. When you watch the Yankees, they don't have, to me, the Pajes, or they don't have, it feels like it's Judge, it's Cam, Schlittler. I don't know. I just don't feel like it's for all the money, I don't feel like I have depth of athleticism. Or what do you see?
1: Well, I think you hit it right on the head. You don't have the depth. I mean, you've got athleticism, right? Jazz Chisholm is very athletic. You know, Lombard is super athletic. So maybe it's, you know, you just have to garner the experience. There's a lot of swing and miss there. If the Yankees for me are offensively, I don't want to say you take Judge out of that lineup and it's a completely different animal. You look at the Dodgers and the reality is Shohei is still in the lineup, but Shohei is not his 50-50 guy right now.
0: Right.
1: Yet the Dodgers just won a series without a lot of production from Shohei. And I don't know that the Yankees can withstand that, right? They just don't have the depth. And, you know, again, you can get into some of the miscues defensively. You know, the pitching staff for me is elite, the starting staff. I'm not sure that they're suited. They're suited to play a certain type of baseball.
0: Right.
1: I don't know that they match up. And we just saw they certainly don't match up well against the Rays. The Dodgers, on the other hand, it doesn't matter what type of team you put in front of them, they're going to be able to compete. And for the most part, they're going to come out ahead. I'm not sure that you can say the Yankees are that type of ball club. They're not as multidimensional, certainly as what we just saw as the Rays.
0: Yeah. As always, Eric Karros, it's great seeing you. Thanks for getting up. Or I don't know what time you get up. You have kids.
1: Not early. This is, 10 o'clock out here. Come on, Colin. Hey, thanks a lot. Be well, my friend.
0: All right. Eric Karros. Yeah, I mean, talking about that Brewers-Padres series, the Padres had $110 million more on payroll, and they have stars. But their 4-9 guys, compared to the Brewers' 4-9 guys, the Brewers' 4-9 guys had 10 more hits, and that was the difference in the series, is that this will be the third time that the Brewers are in the NLCS, and they've been beaten twice by the Dodgers. Take the Dodgers out, the Brewers be in the World Series. So they have really been, I mean, they have really been a gold standard of how to do it. It's probably better for baseball that the Brewers beat the Dodgers. I don't know if they will. This Dodger team's different, though. This Dodger team's a pitching-rich Dodger team. Last year's Dodger team was better at the plate. You know, they had a better slugging percentage, more extra base hits. But the Brewers are, you know, the Padres stars, the Braves stars and the Dodger stars didn't hit. The Padres stars did. Their 1, 2, and 3 hitters all had hits last night. The Brewers' top 8 guys all had hits. The difference is the Padres don't have the depth of starting pitching that the Dodgers do. So here's Pat Murphy on moving again to the NLCS.
2: It's always talking about team, talking about trust, talking about belief. They're not the best guys in the world individually, but and not to take anything away, there's some great players, but they've committed to play as a team, and that sounds old-fashioned, and I'm old, so hell, it works, but it's really what it is, you know, and they trust each other, it's beautiful. It's beautiful to see.
0: Yeah, a lot of low-payroll teams still alive. There was a book written years ago. It's called The Millionaire Next Door, and it was about, you know, school teachers that buy only used cars, pay off their mortgage, max their, you know, retirement accounts. And you look up and they're like millionaires in this small, paid off, beautiful little house. Very intentional. That's a little bit like Milwaukee. They have a ton of depth. They have really, really good players. They don't have an Ohtani or a Freddie Freeman maybe, but they have really good players. And again, they lose their GM. 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And it doesn't matter. 103 wins. So Tampa and the Brewers are Yankees and the Dodgers, right? So you have these matchups. I think I like Los Angeles only due to the depth of starting pitching. Edwin Diaz now for the Dodgers out of the bullpen has his velocity back. It's probably better for baseball if the Brewers win, though. 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Everybody has access to information now. 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
0: Week 5 in the NFL kicks off tonight as the Cowboys host the Buccaneers, Dallas 2-2, Tampa Bay one of 5 remaining winless teams. A trade yesterday, the Ravens acquired 2-time Pro Bowl center Cam Jurgens in a deal with the Eagles. Philly will get future 2nd and 5th round draft picks. Meanwhile, Ravens quarterback Lamar Jackson missed practice yesterday with his ankle sprain. He remains doubtful for Sunday's game with the Falcons. 3 of baseball's 4 division series are over. The Dodgers and Brewers will meet in the NLCS. LA eliminated the Braves while the Brewers knocked out the Padres. In the American League, the Rays completed a 3-game sweep by edging the Yankees, sending the Yanks and manager Aaron Boone home for the winter.
33: It's a broken clubhouse. What you go through as a team, as a family, over the last 8-9 months getting ready for this, and you know, there's just, it's the worst.
0: The only series still going, the Guardians White Sox. The Guards smacked the Sox to stay alive. Chicago still leads 2-1 with game 4 tonight. I'm Matt McCoy.
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34: 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They commit very few errors. That they have a lot of guys like Kike Hernandez on a 1-year contract that deliver in crucial moments.
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7: The Herd with Colin Cowherd starts now.
34: Okay, here we go. Here we go. Hour 2, Greg Cosell in 3 minutes. We're live in Chicago. It's The Herd. Great night of baseball. At least for the Dodgers and the Brewers, the Rays. It felt like last night, every time the Dodgers got into one of these crisis moments and absolutely needed an out, they got it. And you kind of had a vibe early when Tyler Glasnow, who hadn't pitched much, right?
0: He didn't have control, couldn't spot his pitches. He had five walks. And when the Braves kept failing to take advantage of that, I mean, walks are killers. That's like rule number one in pitching. Don't give away free passes. When they could not take advantage of Tyler Glasnow's wildness, it felt like that was just a complete blown opportunity. Then they take him out, almost apologize to him, and boom, bullpen comes in, ball sharply hit, boom, out of the inning. And it was like, man, this is, because it's not like the Braves didn't hit the ball sharply, but generally speaking, if you give up five walks on the road early in a baseball game with a team with a bunch of guys that can rake, you're going to lose the game. And, you know, Edwin Diaz now in the back end has his velocity back. I think the difference with the Dodgers, it's not in their bats. This team doesn't hit as well as last year, but this is the best pitching staff. Tarik Skubal, acquiring him, obviously huge, with two legit aces. Blake Snell, great arm. But I think Yoshi's obviously great. But Glasnow did not have his stuff last night, and the Braves did not take advantage. Freddie Freeman talked about this team being led by pitching.
1: You see the smile go on my face when you say those names. We got a great pitching staff. Our starting staff is amazing. We've got Tanner and Edwin throwing the ball like they are, best coming in. Enriquez is healthy and throwing like he is. We got a really good pitching staff, so I'm very confident. So we just need to score enough runs for them, and we were able to do it this series.
0: And the last 2 years, you have questions. Tanner Scott, regular season, hot and cold. You question the bullpen. They have solved it the last 2 years later in the season or in the postseason. So this is just a different Dodger team. It's very much about pitching. Last year, much more about hitting. And with that, Greg Cosell, 47 years, NFL Films, is now joining us live. Cowboys tonight play against Tampa, the wobbly Bucks. You know, I was saying earlier is that if the Cowboys are the world's biggest rock band, Dak's the manager that makes sure they don't trash too many hotel rooms and they get to the stage on time. Maturity and attitude and commitment don't always show up in highlights. But, you know, there's the vain owner. There's Dez Bryant, Zeke early in his career. It took me a long time to appreciate Dak because a lot of it's not traits. It's just commitment, maturity. When you go back to his early years, to his mid years, to now, has he always been the same quarterback to you consistently?
2: Well, I guess I'm wondering who's Robert Plant if they're a rock band, Colin. Who's Robert Plant on the Cowboys? You know, it's funny you mention that, and this is a conversation that I've had in my own mind, and with other people as well over the last month or so, because in some ways Dak, and the conversation's about quarterback play, in some ways Dak is, he's a ball distributor and an executor, and he plays the position with refinement, with subtlety, with nuance, and those kinds of quarterbacks never look spectacular. They basically sit in the pocket and they make throws. They throw it to the right receiver at the right time, you know, with the right kind of throw. And those quarterbacks tend to make it look like you and I do that. Whereas the quarterbacks that do Josh Allen stuff or Patrick Mahomes stuff, we tend to look at those guys and think, wow, that is absolutely special. But the quarterback

0: to coaches I've known over the years and the way they talk about their really good players. And yeah. one thing coaches always say, offensive coaches, is I'm never going to let the defense take away my good players. I mean, could you imagine, you know, Bill Walsh saying, well, gee, I think they're going to try to take away Jerry Rice, so we're not going to throw him the ball. You know, and I think one thing that's happened the last 2 weeks is Dalton Kincaid, after the first two games, in the last two games, he's really not been a part of the passing game. And this is not a knock because I'm not there every day, you know, as they game plan. But I think that it's really important that your good players each and every week are factors in your game plan. They need to be part of it regardless of what the defense does, because there are always ways through schematics to make sure that your good players are involved. You know, I watch tape of every team, as you know, Colin, and you don't think teams try to take away Justin Jefferson and Ja'Marr Chase, and they still get the ball to those guys. So now you have to be able to do that, and I think the last 2 weeks, the Bills have not really done that as much as I'm sure Joe Brady would tell you that they want to.
1: So maybe people didn't have this on their interesting game menu before the season, but Raiders at the Patriots, you get... Vrabel sort of toughness, young quarterback.
0: Yeah.
1: Raiders, you get the old quarterback, the offensive coach. I think the Raiders have that loss to Kansas City was about as good a loss as you can have for a first year coach and a roster that has had its holes. When you look at what the Raiders are doing and what the Patriots present, what jumps out to you?
0: Well, let me tell you something about the Raiders, which is truly fascinating. I think this will blow you away. Bowers has played two games. In those two games, because of Bowers, they've only played with three wide receivers on the field on seven snaps. They play with tight ends. They play with a fullback. They do not play with three wide receivers because of Bowers. And it's a really interesting dynamic, because now, you, as a defense, you have to decide how you want to play from a personnel standpoint. So do you want to play your base defense? And this way, Bowers gets opportunities perhaps against linebackers and safeties. Do you want to play your nickel defense? I mean, the Saints 2 weeks ago played their nickel defense, and Jonas Sanker, who's their nickel slot corner, was on him, and Bowers beat him a number of times. So you just have to decide from a personnel standpoint. But I want to make one other point about this game that I think is really worth making. Will Campbell is really struggling at left tackle. And you know how we know that? Because the Patriots are helping him. And the Patriots are even playing six offensive linemen and putting the six linemen right next to Will Campbell. And keep in mind that Max Crosby, while he normally lines up on the other side, he's lined up on the right side of the offense over 40 times this year. And I think that's something to look for in this matchup.
1: All right, listen, two things can be true. I think Jalen Hurts is mature. He reminds me of Dak. Smart, mature, high EQ, committed, tough, plays hurt. There's a lot I like about Jalen Hurts.
0: Yeah.
1: I prefer my quarterbacks be a little larger. I do think seeing over the middle is very difficult with towering offensive lines. I wish Jalen would run more. I think he's kind of like, hey, I can do it from the pocket. I like my quarterbacks to move if they can. It's just an advantage innately that makes defensive coordinators lose sleep at night. We can point a lot of fingers at Philadelphia, but this three and out avalanche the last 2 years, it's incredible. Yeah. I mean, they're up there with the Titans.
0: Yeah.
1: Where do I point fingers with this offense?
0: Well, they're in a bit of a, I don't want to say trouble, because you never know how games in a season play out. But right now they have a totally revamped offensive line. And that's a big issue, particularly this week. They play the London game, and they're playing against a Jaguars defense with one of the best young defensive coordinators in the league, in Anthony Campanelli. And he is really, really good with his pressure schemes. And when you're playing with a revamped O-line that has not worked together, that is not going to have cohesion, that's going to be a problem. And the question is, because Jalen has at times throughout his career shown a tendency to drop his eyes and look at the rush and then run. And hey, he can make plays doing that, but that's obviously not the way you want to play. And right now, there just does not seem to be a comfort level in the passing game. There's very little rhythm to their offense. And they are being blitzed a lot, and they're not handling it well at all, which is not just Jalen Hurts, by the way. I want to make that clear. It's not all Jalen Hurts by any means, but they are really struggling with blitz. We saw the Rams go at them hard last week, and you can bet that the Jaguars will as well.
1: So I watched Michael Penix live in college with Kalen DeBoer, an offensive coach, and he was terrific.
0: Yep.
1: And then I walked.

0: Watched him the last two games with Kevin Stefanski, and he has been terrific. And I've been on this preaching to the audience for years. His young quarterbacks, I think, absolutely benefit with offensive coaches. It's a different language. So the 12 games in the NFL without an offensive head coach, he just struggled. Now, some of it's injuries. But how much of what I've seen in the last 2 weeks, it looks real to me. Like, I watch it, and I'm like, well, I like their old line. I like Bijan. I like Drake London. I loved Penix out of college. Is it the element of surprise because there's not a lot of tape on Penix? How much of this stuff is real in Atlanta?
1: Well, I think your point about the offensive coach is a good one, because we know Kevin Stefanski at his core wants to have a quarterback under center, and he's not always under center, obviously, but he wants a play-action pass game. And by the way, the last 2 weeks, the two games he started, Colin, he's 12 for 16 for 236 yards in the play-action pass game. And we know about Bijan Robinson. He's the best back in the league. Everything starts with outside zone. And you know the thing about outside zone in the play-action pass game? Everybody thinks about second-level defenders and their reaction to run fakes. But if you run outside zone, it's also the defensive line, because the defensive line's first step becomes lateral, not vertical. And in a league of milliseconds, that is a big deal. So the outside zone play action pass game is really, really effective. And Penix has always been a really good thrower of the football.
0: Oh, God, beautiful.
1: So with London, you know, being a factor now, I mean, this is an interesting offense to watch because the run game is really good.
0: Yeah, Penix throws it is a beautiful ball to watch. It's just perfect spiral. It's beautiful. So I saw a stat last week on Joe Burrow. I could not believe it. My friend Ryan here, our producer on the staff, loves the Bengals. It's a sad life, but he loves the Bengals. Joe Burrow is 1-35 when he trails with 8 minutes left. Now, it's hard to play from behind. He's had very bad defenses. Some of this is just like, you can't win track meets consistently in this league.
1: Yeah.
0: I love watching Burrow, but the stat jumped out to me. Now, again, his offensive lines haven't been good. His defenses have been subpar. Is there anything with Burrow that, you know, I didn't like that fumble? I mean, he threw in front of the sticks. What's the film say?
1: I don't know what to make of that stat. I really don't. I'm being honest. But I know this year they're out of whack offensively. I mean, they have the second fewest rushes in the league, the second fewest rushing yards in the league, and you can't play like that. I mean, I think if you spoke to any offensive coach in the league, they will tell you that they really like Joe Burrow. I don't think there's a problem with Joe Burrow as a quarterback, but you just can't play like that. You know, and it's not just the quarterback, Colin. It's the offensive line. You know, pass blocking is a reactive kind of thing. You're going up against better athletes and you're reacting to them. Whereas run blocking is proactive. You're attacking them. So it's just hard to play when you don't run the ball with any kind of real volume. And I think they're just so out of whack with their run-pass ratio. It's just too hard to play that way. And I think their offensive line is better. I think the right tackle, Mims, the Georgia kid, who is very young when he came in the league, is going to be a really, really good player. But it's just too hard. You know, you can't ask your quarterback, let's put it this way, You can't say that our quarterback has to be great every week or we can't win. You can't play like that on a weekly basis.
0: So Brock Purdy, now again, the competition hasn't been great, and I've said this, I think sometimes because they get banged up, we forget how good San Francisco's talent is. I mean, Mike Evans will get Hall of Fame votes, so will Fred Warner, Trent's going to get in, so is Kittle, McCaffrey will, Shanahan's great. There's a lot of talent here. Debo now is a different kind of chess piece, but he's exceptional at what he does. I mean, even Kyle Juszczyk. Yep. I mean, they've got Pro Bowlers everywhere and Hall of Fame guys. And now it's Seattle. So the schedule's tougher. It's on the road. But the Seahawks defense doesn't quite feel as good. Is there something with Brock when you put the film in? And if it was just a silhouette, you didn't know who it was. It was just a silhouette. Is there something Brock does that you, Greg Cosell, look at and go, man, he may be a seventh round pick, but that is top of class?
1: Oh, without question. And it almost refers back to what we talked about with Dak Prescott. It's just the refinement with which he plays. I mean, he does, You know, ultimately, quarterback is a position of nuance and detail. It's not a position of, hey, let's roll the ball out and let's run around today and see if we can make a play in the fourth quarter. It's nuance and detail. And the guys who play it that way, Colin, it makes it seem like it's easy to do what they do. And we never look at that and think, wow, that's special. But you know how hard it is? I mean, I'm not making comparison here, okay? I don't want people to think I am. But when you watch Tom Brady all those years, you know, it looked like, gee, he was just dropping back and he was throwing it to the right receiver. And, you know, like a lot of people could do that. But it's so much more than that about understanding everything. I mean, two things Purdy does that you don't see on college tape because the college game doesn't demand that is his sense of timing and anticipation is phenomenal. Anticipation in the NFL is the receiver going to be open? That's what anticipation is in the NFL, and that's not, you don't see that in college. And the other thing you don't see in college is defense is changing the picture much from pre-snap to post-snap, and he just has such an innate feel for seeing that and recognizing that in a game of milliseconds. You know, you're not thinking that through, you're just seeing it. And he sees it so exceptionally well and so quickly you can't even calibrate it. And those are things that when they don't show up as spectacular plays. He makes the little plays that seem little and they're big look so easy.
0: So the game of the week happens to be on Fox is Niners going up to Seattle. And that's just a classic, great coaches, great everything. Let's talk about Sam Darnold's performance. What are you seeing?
1: Yeah, I like Sam Darnold a lot. I know you do as well. You know, people, because of this year, I love when I hear people say, is someone regressed? I mean, Sam Darnold's not any different today than he was 2 weeks ago. He's the same quarterback. You know, it's just games play out differently, and each week is a different game in the NFL. Players at this point in their careers don't change. They are what they are, but the games change, and that dictates certain changes in the way people perform in a given game. But I really like Sam Darnold. And I want to show this play because, again, this is a play that is very reflective of how to play the quarterback position. So we're going to show this play. It was from last week. And you can see it now. It's a 28-yard pass to Smith and Jigba. Yeah. And obviously, Smith and Jigba is great. We know that. But there's so many elements to this play. And you can see Darnold's going to be in the shotgun. And it's going to be what we call a 3-by-1 set, three receivers to one side, and Smith and Jigba, the single receiver, what we call the boundary X. And look what he's seeing right now, Darnold. It's kind of a muddied 4-across look. You don't know what the coverage is going to be right now. So let's just talk about the route concept and just focus on two guys. We're going to focus on JSN, who's going to run kind of a bender, and Kupp, who's going to run kind of a sit route at a more shallow level, because essentially they're doing a high-low here. Now, what this is going to become is cover two. The safety is going to retreat, and the corner is going to stay low, and there's a hook defender here in cover two. So you see as this develops now what's going to happen here is Darnold really is going to throw this ball off the hook defender into a void. But if you look at Darnold, look when he separates his hands. Look at the anticipation. You can't be late with this throw. And these are the kinds of things. This is the nuance of playing the position, Colin, that I talk about so much. You asked me about Purdy. We spoke about Prescott. This is what anticipation is at the NFL level. You have to throw the ball well before, against zone I'm talking about, well before receivers get into that void area. Otherwise, you're far too late. So those are the kind of throws. You ask me what gets me excited. When you ask me about Purdy, those are the kinds of plays that where I say, you know what? That's high-level quarterbacking. But it looks like to a fan, I'm sure, he threw it to the open guy. But it's really high-level. And not everybody can do that. Take my word for it.
0: I get excited anytime we just talk Sam Darnold. It doesn't matter what you show. We could show.
1: I know you do. Well, why do you think we wanted to do it this week? I wanted to get you fired up.
0: Good seeing you as always, Greg.
1: Thanks, Colin.
0: You bet. You know how gratifying it is? All the crap I took for years on Darnold. And I'm like, no, he can play. He can play. Coachable, athlete, big, deep ball, mobile. He can play. It's like Justin Herbert. I'm getting all the traits. I know he can play. And then he hoists a trophy. I'll be honest. I did not see hoisting a trophy for Darnold just because it was like, You know, you need breaks. You got to get a great head coach. Well, then he gets Kevin O'Connell. I mean, think of the last three coaches he's had: Shanahan, Kevin O'Connell, and then Mike McDonald. So some of it is he's had three great coaches in a row. And just like anything, when you're young, the quality of mentorship and guidance, it doesn't matter if you're 8, 18, or 28, or playing quarterback or whatever you're doing, it matters a lot. Everyone has a zone they're trying to get to. You need that focus, that clarity, that moment. And you need the tech that can get you there. That's JLab. 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
16: What's happening, fellow sports fans? It's Andy West. Let's take a look back on this day in sports history, October 8th. We'll start off back in 1956, where Don Larsen of the New York Yankees makes history and pitches the only perfect game in the World Series for a 2-0 win over the Brooklyn Dodgers. Jumping ahead, today in 1995, Dan Marino of the Dolphins broke Fran Tarkenton's completion record when he threw his record 3,687th completion to running back Keith Byers in the second quarter. And today in 2018, Boston Red Sox infielder Brock Holt becomes the first player in Major League Baseball history to hit for the cycle in a postseason game. Seems pretty amazing that it had never been done before. He completed the feat in the ninth inning of the Red Sox 16-1 Game 3 rout of the Yankees, hitting a two-run home run.
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0: 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Simply Safe, ahead of crime in real time. I'm telling you. I was amazed. Not amazed, it's the wrong word, but the Padres can't get a ticket. Brewers can't get a ticket. Yankees sold out. Rays sold out. Astros didn't really show up. But it is these baseball tickets. I was looking at the prices last night as I sat down and watched 4.5-5 hours of baseball. I was looking at these tickets. Man, they're expensive. They are expensive. And it really is in these polarizing, turbulent times where everybody's tearing at each other. Here come the midterms in November. Man, the unifier in all this is sports. I mean, nobody cares what you are, if you're in San Diego or Milwaukee and sitting down watching a baseball game, but just the quality of the commitment, not just by the players, but of the fans for these baseball teams is impressive. J-Mac with the news.
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23: It's not officially breaking news, but Jaden Daniels is a go at practice again today. He practiced yesterday as well. OC David Blau is calling him a full go. Daniels will be wearing a protective brace. Now, it looks clunky, and he tried this last year, and it did not end well. But here's Daniels on the elbow brace.
24: I'm just going to go out there, I'm going to brace it. I'm going to brace the brace, not really worry too much about it, and go out there and just be the best version of myself. Just trying to get used to it. Like I said, it's just kind of a part of me now. So, you know, for the time being, as long as I'm on that field, so just getting used to it, you know, trying to find the different ways where it's most comfortable, and I'm not really just thinking about it, I'm just out there playing.
23: So I think it's safe to assume Daniels is not going to be running around like normal, right? So this is weird because the line or this, the point total is like 42.5. This to me screams under. By the way, weather, keep an eye on weather this weekend. Yeah. First real weather weekend in the NFL. We know for college football it's going to be big.
0: Yeah.
23: But they're calling for wind and rain in the D.C. area. I'd see this as a low-scoring slobber knocker.
0: Same.
23: I know Washington fans are excited, but Colin, let me state for the record, I am not pro Daniels rushing back from that gruesome injury to play against the Giants in some bionic brace.
0: Well, I mean, it's this is not baseball where you have a 162 game regular season and you don't risk playing hurt, right? Like in football, you're hurt and you got to wrap stuff up. I've seen guys with broken hands put a club on. Like, yeah, football's different. We ask, there's fewer games. The games matter more. You're the quarterback. It's a non-throwing elbow. Like, that's the sport, you know?
23: Yeah, is it really? For a guy who's in his third year and he's in line to get paid after the season, he had a season-ending injury last year.
0: Well, listen, if he can't stay healthy, then I'm not paying him. Like, everybody, I mean, at some point, what, I have to put you in bubble wrap and you can only play when you're 100% healthy? I mean, I have... especially interior O and D linemen and the collisions, running backs, linebackers. Quarterbacks don't get hit at practice. Quarterbacks don't get hit much. Listen, it's you have to play with some level of discomfort as a quarterback because you're the one guy. I mean, a running back and a linebacker, interior nose tackle or interior O lineman, your life is injuries and conflict and discomfort and pain. I think as a quarterback, and this is why you make the big bucks, and he's trying to get that big contract, I'm okay with him playing.
23: It looks like a couple of his offensive linemen are back, but he's going up against Arvell Reese. No Brian Burns, obviously. Arvell Reese, Thibodeau. They've got an aggressive front with the Giants. This is not going to be a visually appealing game, but I think it's an interesting one. I'm on the Commanders here, Colin. What you got?
0: I would probably take the points because I, like you, I think weather is going to be a factor, but it's a stay away game.
23: Okay. Let's move on to the number two guy in the MVP race. That is the one, Brock Purdy.
0: Yeah.
23: Second best quarterback in the NFC West. I think there's no doubt about that, behind the great Matthew Stafford. Brock Purdy is just crushing it big time this season. You like how, see what I did there? Anyways, Kyle Shanahan talked to reporters about why Purdy is so good at decision making under pressure and why he's taken it to another level this season.
1: More instinct. I think Brock has a really good natural instinct on running and making plays. I mean, he did a lot in college, and I just think the goal for a quarterback is the balance of when to and when not to. I mean, it's hard to be a good quarterback if anytime something flashes, you just run. It can close up pretty quick. There's certain times you got to hang in there and really let someone develop and take a hit as you throw, and there's times you got to give up on something and make the play, and there isn't really a consistent coaching answer to it. Guys just got to have a feel for it, and he's proven that he's have a real good feel for it.
0: I think that's very reasonable. I don't have any disagreement.
23: Reasonable. Interesting.
0: Yeah. Very good instincts.
23: I saw a stat here because the staff knows that you and I have good Purdy back and forth. He's averaging 8.7 yards per attempt. Yeah. I think that might be the greatest since the NFL merger.
0: I mean, he's the anti-Bo Nix.
23: Yeah, oh, look at that. Interesting.
0: Yeah.
23: He's the what?
0: He's the anti. It is funny, though. The highest yards per attempt since the merger. Now, let's see. Nick Mullins, Jimmy Garoppolo, Brock Purdy.
23: What
0: are those all
23: common?
0: Niners?
23: Those are all three Shanahan guys. Steve Young obviously played way back in the day. But there's something about the Shanahan offense. Now, they got Seattle this week.
0: I see the small print says you had these are all under Shanahan.
23: Yes.
0: Well, no, Steve Young wasn't.
23: Steve Young not. The other three, yes. But, Colin, they got Seattle this week. And it's one thing to throw the ball over the yard against Denver and Miami and Arizona when you got no receivers. It's another thing against Seattle. So I'm just going to tell you, if Purdy struggles, the Niners lose 27-13. I don't want you coming on here. Oh, this is the real Brock. I don't want to hear that because he don't have any players. He's cooking with no players against bad teams and mediocre teams like Denver. He can't do that in Seattle.
0: You know, it's right now in the NFL. I mean, it's we got a lot of guys. I mean, nobody thought Brock Purdy would be this good. Nobody thought Sam Darnold would bounce back. I mean, there's a lot of Kirk Cousins now is playing better. Penix, a lot of people had given up on. This has been a really good year for quarterbacks that people doubted or thought were washed. We don't even have Fernando Mendoza playing. I mean, it really has. I mean, Deshaun Watson, we thought was washed. It's like, oh no, he's not. Kirk Cousins, he's washed. Oh, no, he's not. This has been a very good year for like all these offensive coaches taking quarterbacks who we didn't love having great years, or we thought were done and have rebooted. I mean, it's a big deal. He's not my favorite guy, but Deshaun Watson is playing really good football the last 2 to 3 weeks. He's playing very, very good football. And I think he and Kirk Cousins are a testament to, if you get the right coach, if you get the right environment, if you have people that, you know, trust you in the room, you can reinvent yourself a little in this league at that position.
23: Yeah, reclamation projects are popping. I will say it's a 4-game sample size. Let's That's not
0: true.
23: Go overboard.
0: Very
23: Kubiak
0: true.
23: Is yeah. with Cousins. Shanahan, who were the other guys you mentioned?
0: Well, there's a lot more offensive coaches than defensive coaches now in this league. I think everybody's finally figured it out.
23: The interesting one is Watson, who's been good in fourth quarter when it matters. But Todd Monken, I don't think many people thought highly of him as a coach. You know, oh, he won at Georgia with 5-star recruits. You know, he won with Lamar Jackson. Like, whoa, anybody who couldn't do that. But Watson, you're right. That has been a pretty fascinating one. All right, Colin, let's wrap up with this. I love this. So Eli Manning went on a podcast this week and was asked about where his nephew, Arch, might end up if he enters the 2027 draft. Eli Manning said, quote, "For selfish reasons, I wouldn't mind if he went to the Jets because I live right there. I would be able to, you know, go." He would go on to say how he could have dinner with him, hang out with him, blah, blah, blah. They're related. Very interesting news for the New York Jets fans. I've been hearing for a couple of years a bunch
0: of
23: blabbermouths saying, oh, you don't want to play with the Jets. Eli says yes.
0: You know, they're related. Who is the offensive coach? Because I think the Jets will always have issues, but if they got an offensive coach, who is the hot offensive coach right now who's going to get a job? I haven't thought about this.
23: So it depends. If LaFleur gets fired, is he cold or is he...
0: No. I'm not bringing Matt LaFleur in. No, no.
23: They did have a LaFleur brother as the OC, and that failed spectacularly.
0: Now, who is the next great OC?
23: You've probably got to look at someone from the Shanahan tree, someone from the McVay tree, someone from the Ben Johnson tree.
0: No.
23: Only problem is they're not calling plays. Now, Declan Doyle is a first-time OC.
0: Interesting.
23: Is there a world where the Jets find a defensive coach again and the best offensive mind? I don't know. They're going to have options.
0: Oh, no. Hire an offensive coach.
23: Okay, well, who's the hot shot right now?
0: That's what I asked the guy. I don't know the answer to
23: I don't.
0: Yeah.
23: It's not great because Kubiak, remember, had a brief run with the Saints and then won a Super Bowl. Okay, are one of these young hotshots winning a Super Bowl?
0: There's always like
23: Damn, man, you got me nervous. Who's coaching Arch for the Jets next year? Who wants the job? Can we get Marcus Freeman? Not an offensive guy, but
0: yeah. J-Mac with the news.
22: Well, that's the news.
2: And thanks for stopping by.
22: The Herd Line News.
0: You know, it's people talk about this all the time. Oh, you want to be the first quarterback taken. It's like, no, the second and the third, fourth guys go to better teams. I mean, Michael Penix ends up eventually, you know, with Kevin Stefanski. That's pretty good. I mean, Bo Nix ends up with Sean Payton. You could do a lot worse. So, I mean, Caleb ends up with Ben Johnson, but it was a defensive coach when he got there. So, yeah, that's one of those things. I think everybody brags about being the first pick. You're going to go to the Jets or the Dolphins. Like, there's not a history in the last 20 years of doing anything right. So, I mean, to me, that second and third quarterback that drops, I mean, Minnesota is going to draft a quarterback. They may be drafting 17th. You make your money as a quarterback in your second, third, and fourth contract. That's when you knew J.J. McCarthy wasn't going to work. I mean, Kevin O'Connell's like, I give up. Same with Trey Lance. Kyle Shanahan's like, I give up. Well, if those guys can't make it work, it's not going to work. M Drive, had it with my coffee this morning. 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
21: Three staccato cries of Mayday and an eyewitness report of a mid-air explosion is about all that is known this morning of the British Columbia air disaster, which yesterday claimed 52 lives.
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23: Sunday, it's a huge doubleheader on Fox. First, at 1 Eastern, NFC North rivals collide as the Bears take on the Packers or other regional action. Then at 4 in America's Game of the Week, we got McCaffrey and the Niners against JSN and the Seahawks or Lions-Cardinals. It's all part of Foxtoberfest Sunday on Fox.
0: You know, it's interesting. One of the criticisms of USC's Lincoln Riley is he still calls plays. He's staring at his play sheet. Well, so is Kyle Shanahan. And the bottom line is nobody on the staff is better at it. Sean Payton's like, I'm going to give up play calling. He just took it back. If you're really great at something, keep doing it, right? And so Sean Payton did a four-week experiment with Davis Webb, and now it's done. But here's my take on Bo Nix, whether it works or not. Last year, they were a bad first-quarter team. This year, they are. I think it's more Bo Nix than the coaches. But back when Sean Payton drafted him, one of the reasons he was so attracted to Bo Nix, because there weren't a lot of negative plays at Oregon, and he didn't throw picks, and there were no negative plays. He didn't take sacks. Well, the problem now with Bo Nix is he doesn't take sacks, and he lets go of the ball too quickly to avoid sacks. Like, he's doubled down on his strength, and now it's a liability. And I said it this week. I feel like when I watch him, he doesn't take that extra Joe Burrow beat or Matt Stafford beat or Sam Darnold beat. Like, take the extra beat. You may get hit. And occasionally you may get sacked, but you got to let the play develop. He's getting rid of the ball too quickly because he was told for years, hey, you don't take sacks. That is, I can tell your dad was a coach. You are awesome at that. Occasionally, you can throw picks. I'd rather you throw the occasional pick. Defensive coaches don't believe in that, but that's why offensive coaches are taking over the league. They want you to throw the ball down the field. Playing in the NFL at quarterback is a little like a hedge fund manager. You can't put all your money in index funds. They should be a big part of your portfolio, but you got to take some swings. You got to take some swings for the bigger returns. You got to throw the ball down the field. That's why I don't crush quarterbacks who throw pick sixes and who throw interceptions. I loved Andrew Luck. Peyton Manning threw him. Elway threw him. Brady threw him. I've said for years, Aaron Rodgers to me is too safe. I wish he threw the ball downfield more. It's like he's protecting his passer rating or something. Throw the ball down the field. Defensive coaches, like, to them, just turnovers bad. But, I mean, a lot of I looked it up years ago with Andrew Luck in the first book I wrote. You heard me. I think it was that book I looked it up, and it was like half of Andrew Luck's interceptions were punts. You know, he'd throw the ball down. It's a punt. It's an exchange of possession. So when I look at Bo Nix, I think a lot of this is not about Sean Payton or Davis Webb. It is Bo Nix. You didn't get Jalen Waddle for 6 yards underneath routes. Last week, he got all sorts of separation. you're letting go of the ball too soon. You're not letting the play develop. So here's Sean Payton on fixing their offensive dilemma.
1: The most important job I have is really evaluating the whys. And I think they're looking, I think collectively we all, after a game and after a four-game sample size, look at, all right, this isn't, certainly this isn't championship football or what we see. How quickly can we correct those things?
0: Yeah, reckless quarterback Sam Darnold hoisted a trophy last year. When Matt Stafford won the Super Bowl, led the NFL that year in picks. The 1 year that Jared Goff won 15 in Detroit, he had a dozen picks. Let it go. Let it rip. Let it go. So the Broncos offense averages 1.1 points per drive in the first three quarters. You just can't, you know. Now they get to 3.2 points per drive later. I think some of that is defenses with a lead. I mean, I think this is pretty obvious. If you have a lead in the football game, it's the Tim Tebow factor. Tebow could be great in the last two drives. Well, if you trail by 10 points or you lead by 10 points and I'm a head coach and we lead by 10 points, I'm telling my defensive coordinator, don't take big risks here. Don't get burned. Like, let's just make them go 12 plays down the field. Well, that's where Tebow and Bo Nix have their success when the defense is different. But against, like, fire-breathing pass rushes and your first half defense, he can't move the ball. So, you know, and also I think later in games when you trail and have no choice but to let it rip, you know, you're late in the game, you're like, go. Bo Nix is forced to wait the extra beat and throw downfield. So, you know, it looks pretty obvious. There are certain things, though, and I've argued for years on this. There are certain things that defensive coaches, and there are things in life like this, that are just viewed as always bad. Like drinking. Everybody's like, drinking is bad. They've gone to these blue zones all over America where people live like octogenarians and they all drink. Because drinking equals maybe social lubrication, maybe the intimacy's better, and more often maybe the dancing happens. Yeah. Everybody lightens up. A lot of people have social anxiety. The biggest fear in America is speaking publicly. It's not flying. It's speaking publicly. I was just at a wedding where a dozen people I know had to speak. They were terrified. They were all freaking out. These are like older, very articulate people. Like, they were all terrified. Like, oh, drinking's bad. You want to be one of these incels that literally is online all day? Like, go have a cocktail. Go hang out, go flirt, go socialize like it's healthy. So I think interceptions feel like that for me. It's like, I don't want you to have 30. I don't want you to be Jameis Winston, you know, with the Bucks. But if you have 10 a year because you're throwing the ball down the field, I'll take that over what Bo Nix is right now. You know, prepare like hell and let it rip. You know what I mean? Like, Steph Curry, shoot air balls. Don't worry about the trolls and... just prepare and let it rip in life. You're going to make mistakes. Don't listen to the noise. All right. Final hour is coming up. 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
24: I'm Chris Jakimick. I served in the United States Air Force, and I deployed 3 times. So in 2017, I was serving as an Air Force First Sergeant. 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
0: Week 5 of the NFL kicks off tonight as the Cowboys host the Buccaneers. Dallas 2-2, Tampa Bay one of 5 remaining winless teams. A trade yesterday, the Ravens acquired 2-time Pro Bowl center Cam Jurgens in a deal with the Eagles. Philly will get future 2nd and 5th round draft picks. Meanwhile, Ravens quarterback Lamar Jackson missed practice yesterday with his ankle sprain. He remains doubtful for Sunday's game with the Falcons. 3 of baseball's 4 division series are over. The Dodgers and Brewers will meet in the NLCS. LA eliminated the Braves while the Brewers knocked out the Padres. In the American League, the Rays completed a 3-game sweep by edging the Yankees, sending the Yanks and manager Aaron Boone home for the winter.
33: It's a broken clubhouse. What you go through as a team, as a family, over the last 8-9 months getting ready for this, and you know, there's just, it's the worst.
0: The only series still going, the Guardians White Sox. The Guards smacked the Sox to stay alive. Chicago still leads 2-1 with game 4 tonight. I'm Matt McCoy.
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35: The difference between the rich Yankees and the rich Dodgers, LA plays defense. They commit very few errors. That they have a lot of guys like Kike Hernandez on a 1-year contract that deliver in crucial moments.
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0: guys can laugh at me all you want.
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0: Oh, yeah.
34: The Herd. With Colin Cowherd.
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34: The Herd with Colin Cowherd starts now.
0: Okay, here we go. Oh, welcome in. Dodgers, Brewers, Rays. All of them. Dodgers, Brewers, Rays moving to the league championship series. It's funny about the Dodgers and really throughout baseball. There is the regular season. Okay, it's about volume and consistency and showing up. But the playoffs are different. We saw it last night, highlighted in the playoffs by key moments and pressure situations. Last night, two opportunity, backs against the wall. The Braves had a chance in the fifth inning and the sixth inning to alter and change the series. Atlanta was at home. Here it was, fifth inning. Two runners on. Dodgers have to go to the bullpen. Alex Bessie comes in, Braves hit a rocket right at Kike Hernandez. Opportunity blown. Sixth inning. Tyler Glasnow had control problems. They had to pull him. Sixth inning. They lead off with a double. Oh, that's great. But they couldn't do anything with it. The Braves were 0-for-7 last night, runners in scoring position, and Matt Olson and Ronald Acuña Jr., their two big sticks, 0-for-4 with runners in scoring position. Okay, so yet a Dodger role player once again, Andy Páez, who was benched last year in the World Series, a guy making $800,000 a year, top of the seventh, bases loaded, bang, drives two in. The guy's making $800,000 a year. That's not even great NIL money. Benched in last year's World Series. Hernandez yesterday. I mean, this is what they do. Regular season in baseball is elementary school. Just show up and get good attendance. The playoffs in baseball are college. It's about midterms and finals. You gotta ace those. The entire series, the Braves offense with runners in scoring position hit .043, 28 runners left on. That's historically awful. And this is what LA has been doing year after year after year in the postseason. I mean, Mookie, Ohtani, and Freddie, 0-for-11 last night. So they needed Páez, just like last year in the World Series. They needed Páez and his defense. And so two nights ago, Kike Hernandez with the home run. So, I mean, this Tommy Edmonds back in 2024 was the NLCS MVP. It's not just the big guys. They also got on the road. This is tough. 6 1/3 of scoreless bullpen work. Glasnow's got good stuff, but he was struggling with the control. So they had to go to the bullpen early. So, you know, I said this, it was a real crisis moment. You're on the road and the Dodgers played nearly perfect baseball. They're hard enough to beat. You can't beat yourself. And for the record, all those complaining about payroll, here's the payrolls that remain in baseball. The Guardians 30th, the Rays 28th, the White Sox 24th, the Brewers 19th. Well, what about the Dodgers? They do everything well. Their farm system right now is top three in Major League Baseball. They defend. They do everything but steal bases, and they shouldn't steal bases. Because when you have that much power, don't run yourself out of innings. Dave Roberts, on the series win and a nearly flawless night of baseball, road baseball, where LA's won 9 of their last 10 road playoff games.
7: Everybody in this room helped get us to where we're at, where we're going to go. We need every single person. We talk about this. There's no more talented team than the Los Angeles Dodgers. It's the best organization in sports, top to bottom. We're smarter, we're better, and we're tougher.
8: And we're dinosaurs.
7: We're tougher.
0: Think about that. A guy making $800,000 a year for the Dodgers delivered last night, and two guys, stars for the Braves, making $39 million combined, did not. That is the difference. Kike Hernandez two nights ago, last year's World Series Game 7, that's what they do. So, listen, the Yankee fans, there's going to be excuses slash reasons they lost. You could say, well, Aaron Judge wasn't available. That's true. Well, the fan interference was a bad break. Absolutely true. Why did Aaron Boone drop Ben Rice in the batting order behind Trent Grisham? I would say that's ill-advised. But none of it matters. The lowest payroll in Major League Baseball is Tampa. They beat the Yankees and were better in the regular season, and they were clearly better.

0: you're not fundamentally the same company. Same execs, same arrogance, same manager, same general manager. And there's so many smart young people in Major League Baseball. Do the Yankees have any of them? Because I think they've become the old guy that brags that he still has a flip phone. Is a couple years ago, there was an article, Brian Cashman said, hey, we have the smallest analytics department in the American League East. Yeah, that's not a brag. Go to the website of the Yankees. One person has the title of quantitative analysis analyst. One. Dodgers have seven and several working under them. And the Yankees GM is bragging, hey, it's in the age of information. We have less. I mean, seriously here. So, I mean, the Yankees offense against the Rays, these are all lowest in the postseason series in franchise history. Batting average 130, on base percentage 192, slugging percentage 239. Now, I know Aaron Judge wasn't available. I get it. But for the record last night, Mookie Betts, Freddie Freeman, Ohtani went 0 for 11 for the Dodgers. Okay, who got them the lead two nights ago? Kike Hernandez, utility infielder at 4.5 mil a season. Who got them the big hit last night? Andy Páez, 800 grand a year. So you can make all, by the way, the Braves stars didn't hit. The Dodgers stars in this series didn't hit. Outside of Ben Rice, none of the Yankees stars hit. So, I mean, just to me, it's not just fire this guy. It's beyond that for the Yankees. Same people, same front office, same arrogance. I'm telling you, it's Nike. They're still selling shoes, but man, people have nibbled away on the margins, and it's not the same company, and the Yankees aren't the same team. Here was A-Rod and Jeter last night.
1: Something has to change. Something has to change. I'm not talking about personnel, but I'm talking about a philosophy. There has to be a philosophy change.
2: They played better than the Yankees all season. They played better than the Yankees in this particular series. In terms of what's next, I don't know. You know, I think that's the best way to answer it. I do not know what's next.
1: How would you fix him?
2: I don't know.
0: And neither do the Yankees, apparently. It's we all know that baseball managers matter, and a bad one can tank a team, but a good one gives you four wins. I don't think Aaron Boone, listen, baseball fans, because baseball, there's a lot of time in between plays and pitches, and, it's a little bit of chess. So every baseball fan's absolutely sure they could manage the Yankees, and they couldn't, obviously. So I don't think Aaron Boone dismissal, changes some of the issues inside the organization. They're not committed to analytics like, say, the Dodgers are. So, it's not an easy solve. Now, Giancarlo Stanton's only got one more guaranteed big year left. So that'll clean up some money. But and their starting pitching's fine. You don't have to attack that. But it'd be nice if they got a little better defensively. 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
2: 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Like the Lakers, the two guards on the team don't play defense. 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
2: 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So Sean Payton's like, yeah, I'm going to take that play calling thing back. You kind of felt that was going to happen. Like, and I'm a believer, if you're great at something in life, don't stop doing it, because it's hard to be great at two things, let alone, you know, I mean, just be great. I don't care if it's long distance running, playing the piano, or play design and play calling. Don't give it up. If you're great, keep doing it. Eric Mangini, former head coach, Browns and Jets, first things first, joining us. Are you surprised? I mean, he gave it a month. I think it's more Bo Nix than Sean Payton or Davis Webb, but are you surprised he took it back this soon?
12: No, this is the season where those changes get made. We're seeing it down in Houston, where he's taking back the defense. It's about week four, week five, week six, where things are going right, especially if it's a first-time coordinator, and that's your side of the ball where that transition usually takes place. Now, usually the first step is they move the coordinator from the box to the field or to the field to the box, and then right. The next step is, yeah, so there's like, oh, well, he's going to see the field differently doing it this way. But it makes sense. They've had, what, minimal to no production in the first half whatsoever.
2: And that's brutal.
12: The first quarter, it's brutal. In the first quarter of the season, and Sean's been so good at it for so long, I'm sure he's had input on all the game plans, but it's different calling the plays, having a feel for the game, having a feel for the quarterback, having a feel for what's happening defensively. And you know, in fairness, a first-time coordinator goes through a learning curve like a rookie quarterback does, or like any other rookie.
2: Right.
12: And unfortunately, it's not a type of business that gives you a long leeway to learn.
2: Yeah, no, I mean, I've said this about Lincoln Riley at USC, people, and Shanahan. People are like, well, they're always staring at their play card. And I'm like, yeah, they're great at it. How in college are you going to find a better play caller than Lincoln Riley? Like, if that's what he's great at, he's not a great culture leader. But what he's great at, don't give it up. Just, I kind of, when you were coaching, was there anything when you were a head coach you still wanted to call?
12: I always wanted to be involved in those gotta have it plays. So maybe it was a 2-point play, maybe it was the fourth and one or fourth and three or whatever it was, whether it was offensively or defensively. You know, we would go through those things during the course of the week. We'd practice those things during the course of the week, because what you want to do is in the biggest moments when the games were going to be decided, to make sure you had exactly what you wanted and what you felt gave you the best chance to win. My biggest frustration as a head coach is when we would go through those moments during the week, we'd get to win the game, and then suddenly the offensive coordinator would say, well, I had a feeling this other thing would work. And it's like, no, that's not how we're going to operate. You know, we're going to put the guys in the best spot to win. We're going to prepare for it. They're going to know what to do. And yeah, so it was those moments that I wanted to make sure I was dialed in and completely understood what the decisions were going to be that were taking place.
2: Yeah. So I'm going to defend. I made this argument with Aaron Rodgers. When you acquire Aaron Rodgers in his 40s, you got to know two things. He doesn't want to get hit anymore, and he can be testy and rigid. And that's just you. So it's up to you. If you acquire him, that's what he is. So I defend him. I wasn't here last Friday doing this. My take is, I've seen Peyton Manning and Brady and Aaron and Mahomes light up coaches. And I think when you're in a game, this creates clarity. I've seen Nick Saban throw headsets. It creates clarity. Everybody know where, we don't have time. The clock's running. What was your takeaway? I try to be fair with Aaron because he can drive me nuts, but I'll take this confrontational live action over the passive aggressive offseason stuff. Where did you land on it?
12: It felt very on brand, Colin. It felt like it was just a matter of time before we were going to get the passive aggressive, and then we were going to get the more demonstrative. I don't remember him doing this a lot last year. Do you remember any examples last season where he was yelling at the head coach or yelling, you know,
2: across the guy? He didn't do that with Tomlin.
12: That didn't happen. Suddenly we're back to doing that again. And I was actually sitting with one of my kids watching this take place. Yeah. And he said, well, what effect does this have on the rest of the team? Well, what it does is you saw there were other examples where players were arguing with the defensive coordinator. They were calling it, when you're the leader of the team and you set the tone that you're going to confront, you know, have confrontations very publicly, it permeates down. It just doesn't end with you. Then it becomes guys confronting each other on the sideline, guys confronting the coordinator, guys confronting the position, whatever it is. And look, there's room for constructive conflict, and I'm all for it, and I get the emotional side of the game. But it's also, you need to have some leadership and some poise and there's space for all that stuff. It just feels like this is a little theatrical for him and very, very much what I thought would happen at some point.
2: Yeah. I thought last week, I use this word a lot, intentional. So I thought New England did a really good job of coaching. They out-coached Joe Brady. So Vrabel and Josh McDaniels go in, and they're like, all right, we got to make this easier for Drake. So what did they do? Travion Henderson, Stevenson had 27 carries. Drake May had a season high in carries, and they're like, listen, we get A.J. Brown's not here. You lost Diggs and Booty from last year. Like, Hunter Henry's good. He's not George Kittle. So the take was, we are going to commit to the run. We're going to, even if it's not super productive. And I watched that game and I'm like, that's exactly what you should do with a young quarterback. And I just, your philosophy on that is that some, I always say football's complicated, but I can generally see what you're trying to establish as a consumer. And I'm watching that game and I'm like, that is good coaching by Vrabel. That is good coaching. Your takeaway on Drake May was awful and now he's been resurrected.
12: Well, I've said this all along, and you and I have talked about this a little bit. You go into every season with who you want to be and who you think you're going to be. And then as the season unfolds, the good coaching staffs figure out who they need to be. Because it doesn't always work out with what you intend to do is what you're actually able to do. But as it unfolds, you realize, okay, this is what's going to give us the best chance to win. And then you lean into it, even though it may be totally different than what you would ideally, how you would ideally operate. But the realities of each season are so different. And to Mike Vrabel and to Josh McDaniels' credit, yeah, things have changed. A.J. Brown isn't there right now.
2: That's right.
12: Drake May is struggling.
2: Yeah.
12: Things are, there's challenges here with all the high expectations and all those things come into play. So, okay, let's take a step back. Let's make sure Drake May's as comfortable as we can possibly make him. Let's lean into the running game and let's take some pressure off of him and figure out who we need to be in order to go just win this next game. And then you reload and recalibrate the next week when A.J. Brown comes back. That changes the equation. But you're going to see a bunch of games and seasons unfold here as a consumer where people are beating their heads against the wall trying to be something they aren't. And all it does is just lose game after game. And at the end of the season, like, I don't know what happened. I can't figure it out. Yeah.
2: I said this week, I said a baseball manager and an NFL coach are different. In baseball, don't get too high, too low. It's a long season. Like Dave Roberts of the Dodgers, a lot of stars, a lot of passion, a lot of expectation. Bring the heat down. In the NFL, oftentimes by mid-October, you're a good team playing a dog. You've seen the film. You should win by 10 points. NFL coaches, to me, it's about inspiration. You know, hey, we play once a week. We got to be dialed in. And sometimes desperation. You have to sell. Guys, this, I know it's the Arizona Cardinals, but this is, they're way better on film than you guys think. So the intensity of it. My favorite coaches in the NFL, they're intense. like McVay and Ben Johnson. They're just intense. Vrabel's got his own level of intensity. So when Matt LaFleur got the job, I made two calls. And one of the guys said, I worry that LaFleur, he gets Vrabel was such a big presence in Tennessee. It's intimidating. Matt LaFleur was like a church mouse. I'm like, I don't know if he can lead a room, man. I didn't see it in Tennessee. I was in those rooms. And Vrabel's so overbearing. You know, Jim Harbaugh can be that. He just takes over a room, oxygen. And I look at LaFleur, and I said this the other day. I said, even in the Ben Johnson, Matt LaFleur press conferences, one guy I want to run through a wall for. The other guy is like, well, it's really about the players. And I'm like, there is something about you play one game a week. You know, with Matt, I'm like, smart guy, nice guy. But sometimes I want more gas. I want more energy. Is that a reasonable media take?
12: It is a reasonable media take as long as that's true to your personality. So with Bill Belichick, it wasn't these big inspirational speeches, but what he could really do, and he did it through the film, is he created that sense of desperation every single week. So it wasn't necessarily the rah-rah speeches, but he could go up there. We were like 14-1, and Jacksonville was like 1-14 at the time. We came out of the film where we did the preview, and I remember talking to my wife and saying, man, this Jacksonville team's pretty good. This 1-14. She's like, oh, this should be an easy week. I'm like, no. You should see the things they do on kickoff return. Because he created that sense of urgency by showing you all the ways that they could beat you, all the things that they could do to derail your season. So that was true to his personality. Then there's some other guys where they aren't very good with the film, and they created other ways, whether it's and look, Bill Parcells was good with both, but Bill could find an angle with each player. He would find guys, and he would tweak them a little bit each week, and everybody was different. Everybody got a little something different from Bill, but he had such a great sense of how to operate on a human side.
2: Sure.
12: And it wasn't, again, the big speeches, but it was the individual conversations and the way he just jabbed guys a little bit each week to get them to feel that sense of urgency.
2: So Dak Prescott plays tonight. I was, Greg Cosell was on earlier, and I said, it took me a while to warm up to Dak, because what you can't see on film or in a game is intelligence sometimes, aptitude, maturity. Dak's got a meddling vanity owner. He had the Dez Bryant Zeke years, Moody George Pickens, Micah drama, coaching carousel. And I'm like, this guy, I mean, if the Cowboys are a rock band, he's the manager that makes sure they clean up the hotel room and get on stage on time. Like, he's such a grown up. And it took me a long time, because aesthetically, it's like, it's not. When you watch Dak, what do you see?
12: Yeah, you're exactly right. Just looking over the last 5 years of Dak's production, Dak's had great seasons. I mean, he's had three different offensive coordinators, and he's had great seasons with each one of those guys and each one of those philosophies. So there was like a 37-touchdown season. There was a 36-touchdown season. There was a 31-touchdown season. The 2 years where he was off over the last five, he missed a bunch of games with his thumb injury. That banged him up when he had a lot of the interceptions. And another one of those seasons, he missed about half the games. He has been the consistent rock of that organization. And every year, they've been really productive offensively. But now it's three different defensive coordinators in the last 3 years. It really, he hasn't had a rock-solid defense since Dan Quinn was there. And he's still figuring out a way to make them competitive in almost every game, make them competitive in almost every season. I didn't love all the bravado at the start of the season, Colin. I didn't. Yeah. I thought we could have done without that, and then to go out and lose the Giants in the opener. But, you know, I love that he has goals. I love that his goal is the Super Bowl. Just think he could have kept a little quieter.
2: Yeah, that's me. That's my mantra. I just play under the radar. You know, just try to hide from the public. That's always the way to go. That's why you and I go.
12: you're under promise, over deliver, and everybody's happy.
2: And you work with Nick Wright, who's the opposite. So that is such a juggling act.
12: It is. It is. He's my Jerry coach. Jones.
2: Yeah.
12: All right. We'll see you.
2: Every day. Dak is, Tampa is, I'm telling you, man, Liam Cohen left that building. And there's a lot of smart people in Tampa. They got good front office. They draft well. And they know their stuff. Liam Cohen goes down the road to Jacksonville. And it's like, Jacksonville's great. And Tampa's a bit of a mess. Dude can coach. J-Mac, patiently waiting with the news.
13: No.
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15: I just love this time of year, this time of day, Colin. Right now, Thursday, the injury reports are coming in, and they're big everywhere. Let's start with the Cowboys. Good news. They got Tyler Smith. He has been activated. Obviously, the All-Pro left guard is back.
2: He's a stud.
15: And according to Ian Rappaport, he's going to be a go tonight. It's a mild surprise. I thought they'd wait another week. That's a big get back, obviously, for this offensive line. We know they want to run Javonte Williams. Bucks have struggled to stop the run at times this year. And Joey Porter, who they just traded for, played and showed well against Houston. He's listed as a starter tonight. Fortunately, he doesn't have any great wide receivers to go up against.
2: I hope everybody understands the value of Joey Porter. Like, when you play in a division, you got Malik Nabers, Terry McLaurin. You know, you've got Wicks and Devontae Smith. When you play in a division and everybody's got true number one, that Joey Porter move is bigger than people think. Look at how many great receivers. The Rams, Devontae Adams, and Puka Nacua. Like, a lot of the best teams, Mike Evans now is at San Francisco. You start looking, Amaron St. Brown with Detroit, Justin Jefferson, Minnesota. The best teams in the NFC, like, all have a really game-changing wideout. And that Joey Porter move, I think is going to, I think that ended up being, that will end up being a really shrewd move by the Cowboys.
15: Yeah. Well, then the question becomes, Colin, do you structurally change the back end of the defense? And you say, no more zone. We're going to have Joey Porter follow around JSN for every freaking route. Because I think you got to do that when you got some of these expensive, talented cornerbacks. It's not working out for Sauce Gardner at Indy. He's fallen off considerably. Had a really rough London game.
2: Well, the reason you can pay him is because Caleb Downs doesn't get his big contract for 4 years. Yeah. So you have this great play from day one safety, Caleb Downs, Ohio State. And it's like, okay, so I know my back end's going to be pretty inexpensive relative to what Joey Porter's going to be. So as a unit, as a secondary, I can save on the back end. I'm going to pay Porter for the next 4 years.
15: I think this is a big one tonight for Dallas. So they're big favorites, right? This is a different role than when they were, you know, underdogs. They got to cover a large number. And, Colin, I think they have to know in the locker room this division is wide open given what's going on with the Eagles.
2: Absolutely. Wide open now. I wish Jackson Dart was healthy because I think it would be a really fun division. And I have this feeling the Giants eventually are just going to have a quarterback deficit in too many games. I mean, I think they'll win 8. I thought with Jackson Dart that felt like 10, 11 potentially. But
15: we need to see it from Dallas, okay? Because honestly, the division is there for the taking. At some sports books, they are now favored to win the division.
2: That's not.
15: I don't think they have the best offense.
2: And by the way, I don't know how great Brian Schottenheimer is. Well, he has not gotten in the way of the offense. I'll tell you that. Say what you want. You know, he. Do I consider him McVay? No, there's one McVay. But Schottenheimer's offense, since he arrived, he has basically taken most of McCarthy's offense, which I think you have to be pretty egoless. Coaches all want to put their imprint on it.
15: They're largely
2: doing McCarthy stuff. So, I mean, it's... I don't worry about Dak and the offense. It's been established with Garrett, McCarthy, Shoddy. They'll move the ball with Dak if you run the offense that Dak is comfortable with. Yeah.
15: So the team total, yes, I looked at that. Tonight for the Cowboys is 29.5. Would you take the over?
2: No.
15: Really?
2: No, because I do think Tampa's got an athletic quarterback who could pick up first downs. We've seen athletic quarterbacks get space against the Dallas defense. So my take is, I think Tampa may do okay in time of possession. They're just not going to score a lot.
15: Like the Giants in the opener.
2: Yeah, they're going to just take 30 minutes of time of possession, and that will limit Dallas's possessions, but Dallas will win the game.
15: Yeah, last three games, Dallas over 30 points pretty easily, but keep away is the strategy. All right, let's move on to your Chicago Bears. Tyson Bagent's going to be under center against the Packers. Colin, this line is coming down. Yesterday it was headed toward 3. Bears injury report was brutal. It's down to 1.5. I think some sharp money coming in on the Packers.
2: Oh, boy.
15: This is interesting. So, you know, Tyson Bagent, there's some film on him now, right? We've seen a little bit. He actually had three picks against the Jets that were overturned on penalties.
2: Let me tell you something.
15: And then another interception. I'm just putting it out there for you. But here's Ben Johnson, really interesting quote. He said that Bagent has the green light to throw it deep. Last week against my Jets, I watched that closely, he didn't want to throw deep. He just did not want to. Jets were leaving guys 1v1. Bagent didn't want to do it. The run game had like 275 yards.
2: I'm just telling you, the cheese is sharper in Wisconsin than the sharps betting the Packers. Chicago rolls.
15: Unfortunately, I am with you. I don't like your chest-puffing confidence. It makes me a little nervous. Bagent has been accurate on the deep ball, 6 of 8 for $138.
2: He's a very, very good backup. He's an excellent backup. There's a lot of good backups in this league. The kid, Huntley in Baltimore, is a very, very good backup, and he kind of plays a similar style to Lamar Jackson. That's why I'm staying away from Atlanta-Baltimore. I think Huntley's more than capable to put up 24 points. I don't love Atlanta's defense. By the way, there are probably things that, you know, Caleb's so gifted. Sometimes the more gifted players can be tougher to coach. There are probably some things with Case Keenum and Bagent that Ben Johnson actually prefers. With Caleb, he's so dynamic. You can't ask him to just run three-step drop, distribute the ball. You want to lean into his playmaking. So I think they're going to be just fine in Wisconsin.
15: This game's so fascinating. So I did a deep analysis. All three games last year, the Packers smothered Ben Johnson's offense in the first half. Yeah. Packers were leading at half in all three. And in the second half, the Bears stormed back because Ben Johnson makes adjustments. Can he make the adjustments without Caleb Williams if they fall behind? Now, the interesting thing is the DC last year was Jeff Hafley. He's in Miami. The new DC is Jonathan Gannon. Gannon has faced Ben Johnson twice, and Ben ran it down his throat both times. Offensive line, running game. I can't wait for this game.
2: I think people don't want to say this right now. In the NFC, Niners, Seahawks, Bears.
15: Well, you forgot the Rams.
2: Well, no, I didn't forget the Rams. No. I have watched the Rams. Are you blown away with their offense?
15: Well, it's early. I trust Stafford.
2: It's not that early.
15: It's four games in. We got Stafford and McVay, proven entities. I'm starting to think they put it on the Bills Monday night. A little show of force. Come out and drop the hammer. This is a great week. Anyways, final story, Colin. Let's go to the Bengals. So this is the latest practice report. The Bengals, obviously, the disaster against Jags. They threw the ball 54 times. And I'll give you the injury report in a moment. But Joe Burrow, after the game, said, oh, yeah, let's throw the ball more. 54 passes. And they lost. So now Burrow is changing his tune. Cowherd, take a listen.
14: I might have been a little emotional after the game. Obviously, you want to have balance as an offense. And, the run game wasn't good enough on Sunday. And, you know, I feel confident in myself that you put it in my hands and I'm going to make it work. But, yeah, we got to be more balanced going forward. And a big part of that is the run game.
2: Yeah, I mean, so, 54 is, that's like 7-on-7 summer camp stuff. That's like brutal.
15: Well, Chase Brown is a nice back, but he might be more of a third down guy than a between the tackles. Here it is. Practice today. Jamar Chase is back from the concussion practicing, but T. Higgins is not. They're calling it a neck abductor. Not great. You certainly cannot throw it 54 times if you don't have both those guys, unless you're targeting like Mike Gesicki 20 times. This is, Colin, look at that line. This was 7 for the last 3 days. It's now come off to 7. Money on the Dolphins. 7, the second most key number in NFL gambling. Dolphins were plucky. They have been interesting.
2: I think, I'll say this. I think Malik Willis is talented, and I think Jeff Hafley's doing a great job. I think you have to look at Miami. I think Hafley's done a great job. Their effort, they give you everything they have. They're super young. And I think Malik Willis is really talented. They're going to have the number one pick. That's the only question.
15: If you're doing Survivor this week, the Bengals are one of the biggest spreads. Do you trust them on the road? Chase off a concussion.
2: Yes.
15: No Higgins.
2: Yes.
15: You think they'll get the win? Because I'm leaning toward Dallas as the most likely winner this week.
2: I think Cincinnati will win. I think they've been very disappointed the last 2 weeks with their uneven offense. I think they'll play really well. I think Cincinnati will win. But okay. Miami's going to get the number one pick. And now, I would take Jermaine Smith, because I think Malik Willis, for what I'm paying him and his ability, I would take Jermaine Smith. But what's going to happen is there's going to be a bidding war. So if you have the number one pick and you don't need a quarterback, and I don't think Miami does, and Jeff Hafley, he's already... You know, does he want to start over next year with another quarterback? I think Miami's going to take that number one pick, trade down, get another 3, another 4, another 5. And all of a sudden next year, culture's created. Miami next year is a viable franchise. It does not take 3 years. Now, because of the dead cap stuff with Tua, it's a lost season. But I think... I can't wait for the draft because I think Miami may win a game or two at home, but the Jets have too much talent. Cleveland's got too much talent. Arizona's got too many playmakers. Those teams are going to win games.
15: Now, it's early October, but I thought I heard you say, just for clarity.
2: Did I say Jeremiah Smith or did I butcher that?
15: You would take Smith
2: Jeremiah Smith, my bad.
15: You would take him over the quarterbacks in this draft if you were Miami?
2: If I'm Miami.
15: Wow. You are that high on Malik Willis.
2: I'm not that high, but I think Malik Willis for the next 2 years is going to be better than somebody out of college. And I'm Jeff Hafley, and I don't want to, you know, rookie quarterback. We win 3 games, and I'm teaching him how to play. Second-year quarterback. Like, I'll just take Malik. He's been in the league. He knows the sport. I think Malik is talented. It's easy to beat up on that kid because they got nothing around him. But... I think if I'm Miami, I don't know. It's just when you lose, everything's terrible. I think Hafley's done a great job. I'm watching their effort. They play hard.
15: They have.
2: Jay Mack with the news.
1: Well, that's the news.
16: And thanks for stopping by.
1: The Herd Line News.
2: Yeah. Now, if I'm the Jets, I take a quarterback. If I'm Arizona, I take a quarterback. If I'm Cleveland, I probably go with quarterback, although Deshaun's playing pretty well. But if I'm Miami, I stay with my guy. And we don't even know. The one thing that could be interesting with the Dolphins is the best college quarterback I've seen so far is the guy with the Miami Hurricanes. So if this college kid wins a natty in Miami, the fan base is going to be like, draft that guy, and you may be kind of forced. I mean, he's a good player, but I mean, you could be kind of in a situation where it's like, okay. This is what Stephen Ross wants. It's what the media wants. It's what the fan wants. And the Titans, I think you have to consider quarterback. It has not worked out. 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
8: 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So Jeff Passan, baseball guy, Major League Baseball has proposed cutting the regular season schedule from 162 to 154 games. I told you about this about 2 weeks ago. I had heard that. I would cut it down to 130. I think it's all real estate. I don't think you want to be competing. The baseball numbers are down this year, except for the Dodgers series. And I think a lot of it is you're trying to compete against college football now, where you're going to have a playoff. Like, so it's college football is just bigger with two super conferences right now. A lot of big brands playing each other a lot. And I think the NFL's king. So I would try to get baseball's regular season done by August 15th. And, you know, your first series, let's get it over by October 12th. We should be going into the World Series this week. That's how I, because the weather's still great in the Midwest. You don't want rainouts. I would get the World Series started by early October, done by October 15th, October 12th. So Jeff Passan says also part of the proposal, higher seeds in the playoffs get to choose their opponents. I love that. That'll be divisive and angry. People get all freaked out. The teams will be like, oh, you chose us, huh? You thought we were weak. That'll get all sorts of animosity. That's awesome. And division series expand to seven games. I'm for that. Wild card three into 7-7-7. I'm for that. I just think you should cut off more games. I think when you had baseball and all these games, it was a different society. Much more fragmented, much more distracted. I would cut games. I don't mind when baseball starts, but I think it should end 2 to 3 weeks earlier than it ends now and get into the playoffs. I mean, we guarantee you we're going to start having rainouts here. Then all of a sudden it's like, that kills the momentum, and you're going to play a game on a Tuesday or a Wednesday with no football. And now you got Thursday night football. It goes again. Now you got to play a Sunday night game against the NFL. So to me, it's all real estate. Sports is all real estate. The NFL has always been pretty manipulative on their schedule. Like, they're going to move free agency. They're going to change the draft for more primetime viewing during the week. Like, they're really smart about it. Baseball, Manfred has done a lot of really good things, but baseball for a long time, Fox basically had to go to baseball and say, why don't you borrow a page from the NFL and get more intentional with your scheduling? The Dodgers and Giants should never play on a Wednesday. You know, like, well, Yankees, Red Sox, that should be a weekend series every time they plan the regular season. No exceptions. Baseball was just kind of making it up as they went. It's like, no. The NFL thinks about everything. If there's a star quarterback that gets drafted, Arch Manning, they're going to put him front and center. They start with a Super Bowl rematch. The second game is then Niners, Rams, McVay, and Shanahan. Football is very smartly intentional. Not college football, not baseball. So I'm for all the changes. 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
20: It's August 2023, a county government meeting in Pennsylvania's Lehigh Valley. A young woman, early 20s, steps up to the mic to speak.
21: My 2-month-old son was happily drinking milk from his bottle when he quickly started choking, turned blue, and went limp. My boyfriend transported our son to the changing table as I grabbed an anti-choking device and my boyfriend began assembling it. 2 pumps of the device and my son was conscious, gasping for air and coughing up milk.
20: They all went to the ER to make sure the baby was okay.
21: But upon arriving at Lehigh Valley Hospital, the diagnosis quickly became something so different.
20: One of the doctors had a theory.
21: She stated to my father and mother-in-law that we are young, first-time parents who got frustrated with our baby and violently shook him to make him stop crying, and a confession would only make things easier for us.
20: The parents were told to leave the hospital without their son, and he wouldn't come home for 7 whole months.
21: I'm a postpartum mom dealing with the grief and the trauma of my son being ripped from my arms. And I'm a mom who lost everything in less than 24 hours due to one doctor's misdiagnosis. Enough is enough.
20: And then the next person speaks. And the next one. The stories they tell form a pattern of parents walking into a Lehigh Valley hospital to get help for a child, only to leave without them. And the same doctor's name kept coming up again and again. A pediatrician.
0: I ask you, what kind of doctor does this?
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1: Just one divisional series remaining in Major League Baseball. It's in the American League, and tonight it's on Chicago's South Side. White Sox home to the Guardians in Game 4. White Sox up 2-1 in the series. They'll play at 8 o'clock Eastern time. Winner gets the Rays in the ALCS. Guardians trying to force that Game 5. White Sox can advance with a win. The latest proposal from Major League Baseball to the Players Union includes shortening the regular season from 162 games to 154. The proposal also includes expanding the divisional series matchups to a best of 7. With another note having the proposal allowing higher-seeded teams in both the wild card and divisional rounds to pick their opponents. Buccaneers and Cowboys tonight to start Week 5, 8:15 Eastern time. Cowboys activated left guard Tyler Smith from injured reserve. According to multiple reports, Ravens quarterback Lamar Jackson was not on the practice field today. Giants wide receiver Malik Nabers was on the practice field dealing with a sore knee.
22: Portions of the show are recorded. You want winners? He went 0 for 14 picking bowl games.
23: God bless football.
22: You want hot takes? He said Patrick Mahomes would be a disaster.
23: Really?
22: You want baseball news? He doesn't even know who Kyle Tucker is.
23: Oh, okay.
22: In his personal record book, Kevin Durant hasn't won a ring yet.
23: I'm just telling you that's what he's doing.
22: You're listening to the man who made falling upwards an art form.
23: It's crazy.
22: This is Stu Gotts and Company, live. Job,
23: holding items for the mob. We have a loaded show today, a ton of guests. Man, we've been working hard. Greg McElroy is going to join us coming up in the next segment.
24: McElroy.
23: Sorry.
24: McElroy.
23: It's my nemesis. McElroy. It's my nemesis. I wrote it out phonetically like that, and I still can't say it. He's going to join us. Bomani Jones will join us towards the end of this hour. Jobber Chamberlain's going to join us in hour number two. And Herm Edwards going to join us. Mikey, you excited for that? Little Herm Edwards in our lives.
25: Who doesn't love Herm Edwards?
23: Nobody. The city of Philadelphia, the city of Kansas City, and perhaps the city of New York.
24: No, we still love him.
23: You're right.
24: We still love him.
23: I take it back. I'm sorry.
26: You know who New York doesn't love, though?
23: Who?
26: The New York Yankees.
23: Okay, go ahead. I mean, he is unhinged today.
26: Yes. And then, yes. Mikey, if it couldn't go from bad to worse after the Yankees get humiliated, getting swept by the Tampa Bay Rays.
23: Good team, yeah.
26: I wake up to this from Jimmy Traina. Buster Olney just said on ESPN that he expects the Yankees to re-sign Brian Cashman this offseason and that Cashman will then bring back Aaron Boone. Enjoy your day, Yankee fans. Stu, this is Groundhog Day. Like, I feel like we are living the same day over and over. And Mikey, it was the Blue Jays last year. It was the Rays this year. Set your clocks, and next year it's probably going to be the Baltimore Orioles' turn to embarrass us on a national stage.
23: Right. Jimmy T, that's a great report, but I feel like anyone could have reported that with 100% certainty. Without any knowledge, without any inside information, without a source, they could have said that Brian Cashman will return next season as the Yankees GM. Do you guys agree with that? Yes? Yeah, and it makes it even worse that we might be headed towards some sort of work stoppage, whether it be a lockout, whether it's during into the season or not, because no team is going to want to change things up too much with the uncertainty of how it is, which just means the Yankees are not only going to re-sign Cashman, they're not only going to bring back Boone, they're probably going to re-sign either Jazz or Trent Grisham. I'm sure they'll bring back Bednar, even though I think they should. We're just setting ourselves up for another year of failure.
2: Mm-hmm.
26: My least favorite thing in this whole narrative, besides the fact that my team stinks and my team is the joke of baseball today.
2: Right. Mm-hmm. You failed.
26: Is when people say, if you fire Brian Cashman or if you fire Aaron Boone, somebody's going to hire them. Good.
23: Good. Oh, please. Red Sox.
2: Yes.
23: I'm begging you, Red Sox.
2: Hopefully Boston.
23: I'm begging you. I'm begging you. Please. Toronto. Please.
2: Yes.
23: I'm begging you. Because I maintain Brian Cashman has done nothing with all those resources that you couldn't have picked out anybody on the street wearing a Yankee hat, and they wouldn't have done the same thing except better.
2: Except Boston's not dumb enough to hire Brian Cashman. That's the problem. Sorry, guys. I can't even get a word in. I mean, you guys are so unhinged. And
23: here's the other thing about it.
2: No, don't stop now. Listen, you made it to the playoffs. You say they failed. It was an F. I mean, I understand the Yankees win the World Series every single year. It's not a reality. It's not going to happen. You guys know that by now. Baseball's such a random sport. I understand you hold your team to a higher standard. But you guys are sitting here saying you failed. That's not a failure, making it to the divisional round of the playoffs.
26: Yes,
2: no, a failure is the New York Mets. That's a failure, guys.
26: Stu, you say baseball is random, yet me and Mikey told you exactly how the season would end in April.
2: Now, that's fair. Yes.
26: You say baseball is random. We have seen the Yankees get eliminated the same way now for, four of the past 5 years, where in the biggest moments, they look like a team that just forgets how to play baseball. And all us Yankee fans are saying is like, hey, let's address the issue. And the Yankees, at the end, spit in our face and look at us and say, you guys don't know what you're talking about. You guys are just fans. Just keep giving us your money. You guys don't know any better. We're the ones in charge of this. We won titles in the 90s. Trust us. And it's like, shut up.
23: This is the longest World Series drought in New York Yankees history.
2: Right.
26: Since the first one.
2: Mm-hmm.
23: Okay. But since they won one, this is the longest World Series drought in their history. That is mind-blowing. And you go back and you look at some of those teams, I beg anybody, go look at the 2006 Yankees and tell me you've ever seen a better lineup. Top to bottom. Robinson Cano hit ninth.
2: Right. I mean, I could sit here all day and watch the two of you just go back and forth. One's angrier than the other.
26: Bobby Abreu.
23: Bobby Abreu.
26: Johnny Damon. What was Andy Phillips doing on this 2016?
2: I have good news for you. Greg McElroy, he's going to join us.

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6: I'm not criticizing anything, Taylor. I'm just asking a question. If it needs no announcement, why do we keep announcing it?
5: And it feels like saying it's one of the oldest in the NFL is an introduction almost.
6: Yes. It's a big it's a big college football weekend coming up. Greg McElroy, that last name is my nemesis. He's going to join us in just a minute. But first, let's go to Sherman Oaks. Dan Beyer has a sports update.
7: Stu, just one divisional series left to go. That's in the American League. As tonight, the White Sox and Guardians play game four of their best of five series. White Sox up 2-1. You'll see it at 8 o'clock Eastern time tonight. That one is on TBS. The latest proposal from Major League Baseball to the Players Union includes shortening the regular season from 162 games to 154. The league says shortening the regular season allows for an off day each week for teams. There's more to the proposal as well, as it includes expanding the divisional series matchups to a best of seven. And also, the proposal includes something that would allow the higher seeds to pick their opponents in the wild card and divisional rounds. Buccaneers and Cowboys tonight, week five, 8:15 Eastern time. Cowboys activated left guard Tyler Smith from injured reserve. According to multiple reports, Ravens quarterback Lamar Jackson wasn't seen at practice for the second straight day as he deals with an ankle injury. Jaden Daniels, good to go. Going to start in week five against the New York Giants, returning from that elbow issue. Bengals wide receiver Ja'Marr Chase on the practice field today. He does remain in concussion protocol while there was no practice for Bengals wide receiver T. Higgins. Giants wide receiver Malik Nabers was back at practice today after missing yesterday with a sore knee. Saquon Barkley sat out the Eagles workout. No practice for Patriots corner Christian Gonzalez. While Bills wide receiver DJ Moore missed practice today, they play Monday against the Rams. And Steelers wide receiver Michael Pittman Jr. has a foot injury that's going to force him to miss multiple weeks of action. Stu, back to you.
6: He is the host of OE's College Football. Greg McElroy is with us. Did I say the last name right? Did I get it right? Please, it's my nemesis. Greg, did I get it right?
8: It's close enough. Like, the E and the L can occasionally be switched. So, like, at this point, I've been called so many things, I could care less. It really doesn't even matter. My own broadcast partner called me Craig in the open last week.
6: Right.
8: So, I just don't care. It's all good.
6: It's just that name has been, that last name has been my nemesis for my entire career. 20 years doing this, and I just can't say the last name. It's tough for me. I don't know why. Sorry.
8: It's close enough. Don't worry about it. We're golden.
6: What were you going to say, Mikey?
9: I said it's weird. It's weird that you can't say it.
7: McElroy.
9: No. McElroy.
6: Yes. Second one, yeah.
7: McElroy.
8: But it doesn't matter. Like I said, I don't care.
7: All right. Craig McElroy.
8: You know, McElroy, McElroy.
7: Yes.
8: McElroy. It doesn't matter. Don't worry about it.
7: I've been laughing all week because the more things change in college football, the more they stay the same. Because we have Alabama, Georgia. If that game does indeed get played, Craig, we do have Alabama and Georgia. And so the more things change in college football, where Indiana is now winning national championships, you still, at the center of the college football universe, have these two teams undefeated playing maybe the biggest game of the season.
8: I think right now, like if you look at how they've played early on, they look like the two best teams to me. I know that Texas is a worthy number one, given who they've beaten with Ohio State win on their resumes. Like, I'm fine with them being ranked number one. But right now, if I were just going power ratings across the board and I had to pick teams against the spread and or pick teams on a neutral field against another team, I think these would probably be the first two teams I'd start with, just with how they've played. And the one thing I'd say about Georgia is they haven't really been tested yet. But they're a pretty safe bet. I feel like for a long time, we kind of know what to expect with the Dogs. I think their offensive identity is cut and dry. You know exactly who they are. Defensively, they're always going to be super sound. They're always going to be super physical. So I think when you look at these two teams, the bigger surprise is certainly Alabama, with just how much they've progressed year over year. And guys, we've called three of their games, and I'm just telling you, man, they are really impressive. And when they're clicking,
7: yes.
8: It's a young team, and they certainly are not flawless. But when they're clicking and all of a sudden they get dialed in, they're going to be a hard team to beat going forward as they continue to mature and get better.
7: What has surprised you the most about the Alabama football team?
8: I think just the commitment to running the football. That was significant, a huge offseason point of emphasis. Last year, they ran for like 105 yards a game.
7: Right.
8: You know, it was in the 120s. They averaged less than 3.5 yards a carry or 3.6 yards a carry on the season. And that was with the first round NFL left tackle. You know what I mean?
7: It's yes.
8: And that, granted, whether that guy should have been drafted where he got drafted or not is a different conversation based on production, but certainly like on the hoof, like the size, the versatility, like there was talent on that offensive line. They couldn't move anybody. I don't know why that was. So all those things taken into account, they went to the portal, they sent a bunch of guys and went and signed a bunch of guys. And they had a bunch of young guys that were coming up that they liked, but they were still pretty young. And boom, fast forward to this year. And I would say that the run game is the identity of which they're kind of hanging their hat on right now. And with the run game comes the play action game, and the quarterback, Keelan Russell, is incredible. I mean, he's just so much better than any one of us could have imagined through five games of his career. So I think just the way they've totally revamped their offensive style. They're now going with a ton of multiple tight end personnels. They're pushing people around. They're kind of a bully, frankly. I mean, they're a bully. And last year, they were a pass-first operation. So it's just crazy to see how much it's changed. And it's pretty amazing to know it changed with pretty much all new personnel. Only one starter was returning on offense from last year. And they're the number one team as far as offensive efficiency in the country through the first 5 weeks.
10: Greg, Ryan Coleman-Williams burst onto the scene 2 years ago in this game against Georgia. And at the time, it felt like everybody was mentioning him and Jeremiah Smith in the same sentence. And ever since that point, Jeremiah Smith has just kept ascending and ascending. What's a fair evaluation of Ryan Coleman-Williams at this point in his Alabama career?
8: Well, he's super dynamic. I mean, people will look back at last year and there were some inconsistencies with drops. There's no doubt about that. I think he had 10. Last year in a 15-game season or a 14-game season. So it wasn't flawless by any stretch. It was actually quite unspectacular. But if you watch him, and there's parts of his game that are going to be lethal as he continues to get bigger and stronger, and there's no one in college football that accelerates faster than him when he's at 100%. Now, right now, he's not at 100%. He's got a knee brace that he's been wearing on his right leg. We don't know what it is necessarily, but he doesn't look like he's at 100%. The burst is not where it's been in the past. But when this guy accelerates, he's 0-60 in 3 steps. I think he's probably the fastest and most explosive receiver in college football. It's just the drop issues were kind of what over overwhelmed everybody with their evaluation last year. He's dropped one pass this year, and it was in the first game. So he's gotten a lot better. He's made some really good catches as well. So I think here in time, I think he'll probably come back next year, I would imagine, with Keelan Russell coming back and everyone else coming back. I imagine he'd come back. And then, boom, if he can put together not one but two consecutive years, which drops are not an issue, he's going to test out of his mind at the combine. It's just, where will he come off the board? But I think in time, like, he's going to make a lot of money playing the position. It's because there's very few in the world that can accelerate quite like him.
6: Greg, weather is going to be a factor. If indeed this game is played, it will be a factor. If weather is a factor, if it's bad, if it's raining, who does that favor?
8: Well, I've been told that there's, like, everyone has all these internet. My wife is asking.
6: Everyone's a weather person. Like, yes.
8: I am not a weather person, but I have absolutely nothing to show me that the game won't be played.
6: Right.
8: I mean, to me, as long as there's no electricity in the forecast, which there's not,
6: right?
8: They're going, and it'll be windy and miserable, and the field will be soaked. But it'll be an interesting watch,
6: yes.
8: For sure.
6: Yes.
8: As far as who it favors, I think it would definitely be Georgia. It has a slight advantage in those conditions. They're a ground and pound outfit. They want to run the football. They're a run first football team. They average well over 200 yards a game on the ground. They average 6.5 yards a carry on the ground. That's one of the top marks in college football. And their passing attack with Gunnar Stockton is very, very efficient. And they have been better this year than they were a year ago on the downfield throws. But a lot of their passes are kind of at or around the line of scrimmage. They utilize a lot of wide receiver screens, a lot of throws that are no more than 5 yards downfield. So the wind won't have as much of an effect on some of the throws that they make. Whereas with Alabama, their quarterback is more talented than the two. And the weather won't have a huge impact because he throws with such velocity. He throws such a tight spiral. But the reality is the last two games, they've averaged more than 13 yards an attempt. Like, they want to push the ball down the field. Like, they are a downfield, heavy play action, deep shot style team. And it doesn't mean you can't complete deep shots in wind. It just means that those throws that are on the money, like they've been in each of the last 3 weeks, that are perfectly thrown and are going to be easy walk-in touchdowns, those throws now might force the receivers to adjust slightly and to maybe make a contested catch when, if it were perfect conditions, it'd be an obvious touchdown. So it's definitely advantage Georgia, I think, but I don't think it's so significant to the point where the passing attack is going to be completely useless for the Tide. Like, their quarterback's good enough to be able to negotiate it.
10: Greg, Oregon's quarterback Dante Moore was ruled out for the UCLA game. Dylan Raiola is going to start. We saw Dylan Raiola come on in relief against USC. A similar situation last year, Austin Simmons at Ole Miss gets hurt and Trinidad Chambliss steps up. Is there a world where Oregon doesn't go back to Dante Moore this season and Dylan Raiola takes over as QB1 for the rest of the year?
6: That sounds crazy.
8: I don't think so. I mean, I've watched Raiola now for 3 years. I've watched Dante Moore for two. Dante Moore's the better player. He is. And it doesn't mean that it's not really a knock on Raiola. We're talking about like one of the top guys in America. You know what I mean? Like, he's the real deal. So I think it's still Dante Moore's show when he can, and hopefully he will get healthy here very soon. There's some challenges right now in evaluating Oregon, and most of it kind of relies around the offensive line, and they've been a bit inconsistent. We haven't seen the same level of home run hitting in the run game that we've seen in the past. They've had a couple guys that have been in and out of the lineup, but I think they're getting healthier now, so I'm cautiously optimistic that their best football is in front of them. But Dante Moore is still one of the best guys in America when he's going. So Raiola played great against SC. SC is a bottom tier Power Four passing defense. So it's, you got to take it with a slight grain of salt. Whereas with Dante Moore, he has seen the likes of some of the best teams in the sport. He's played against the Indianas. He's played against some others, and I think he'll be perfectly equipped to handle the offense the way they need him to handle it if and when he can get back on the field. So, no, I don't think this is a Wally Pipp situation at all. The ironic thing about it is if you look at who Austin Simmons has now become for Missouri, it's like they really couldn't go wrong in the decision. I mean, Austin Simmons is a baller. It just, Trinidad was the hot hand. You know what I'm saying? I don't think that's the same case for Raiola and Dante Moore. I think there's a significant gap between the two. But it doesn't mean that Raiola can't come in and play well in spot duty and be a great player next year for him.
9: Greg, Michigan tight end Zach Marshall had kind of put his foot in his mouth when some text messages in a group chat was criticizing one of his coaches. Greg McElroy, the player, how do you deal with something like that in the locker room? Is that something that you have to, as a leader, step in and say something to him? Or is that something where you're like, yeah, I agree.
6: I'm more interested in what the worst thing Greg has said behind Nick Saban's back. I mean.
8: No, I mean, I would like to know what the worst thing is Nick Saban said behind my back. That's what I want to know, honestly.
9: I feel like Saban said it to your face. I feel like he's one of those guys. Yeah,
8: probably. I bet that was a far more scathing remark. No, you know, this is one of those situations. And like it gets made in the locker room. There, of course, is like a kangaroo court from time to time. Yeah, like. Dude, what happens in the locker room stays in the locker room. Like if you have issues, you take it up with us. You have challenges or if you have groans about what the offense is doing or whatnot, like let's talk about it in here. Don't voice it to the world, right? Don't voice it to the world because that's not going to help us. And now it's become a story when in reality, like, yeah, that if you watch Michigan's offense in the first handful of weeks, are some of the things he said justified? I don't know. I'm not in the room. But I saw Utah's offense under Coach Beck, and I saw the motions and the variations and the amount of challenging ways that they forced a defense to be wrong. I'm not seeing as much of that right now. I don't know why that is necessarily. Is it a comfort level? Is it year one in the system? Is it a trust with the quarterback? I don't know really what that answer is, but I do think there's more layers to this playbook than what we've seen so far. And I think probably they're sitting there thinking like, we're going to win on defense. Let's just not make mistakes offensively. And let's not try to do too much offensively because our defense will be able to pitch shutouts and we'll be in good shape. And now I think they're starting to realize like, all right, we might need to do a little more on offense. We might need to roll the dice a little more on offense if we're going to beat some of the teams in the Big Ten that we want to beat. So, it was an unfortunate thing that those things get out, but they do. And the reality is, I mean, after you lose, everyone's ticked off.
6: Right.
8: Like I'm pissed after I lose.
6: Mm-hmm.
8: And I don't expect cooler heads to prevail. Like I'd want personally to see guys take individual ownership and not deflect blame. But at the end of the day, like I'm sure there's a million people that are ticked off with how Michigan's played offensively the last 4 weeks, no more than the offensive coordinator Beck himself. So those are things that I'd love to keep internally. And yeah, I'm sure there'll be some repercussions in the locker room from that, but nothing that can't be overcome with the win this upcoming week and some good performances in the future.
6: Right, it cures everything. But he did commit a cardinal sin of a group text. If you have to announce to everyone in the group, hey, this stays in the group text, you're in a group text with the wrong people. Is that fair? I mean.
8: I suppose. I don't know. Like, I do have, like, group texts that are going bananas right now. And they're like, you're with Stugatz? Tell him I'd say what's up, you know? The group texts are interesting.
6: Yes.
8: Like the funny thing is like back in our day, like I guess we just grew up in a different era. Like we never voiced, like you kept your mouth shut.
6: Right.
8: You know what I mean? Like that's the way, like we were the age old. Like if you got a problem, like you zip, like you will, your feelings mean nothing. You know what I mean? Like that was our generation player. Like the modern player, there is some entitlement. There is some like, there is a willingness to like be a little more outspoken, a little more personality. Whereas we were like robots. Like you don't say a word. Like unless you're perfect, you say nothing. And none of us were ever perfect. So we never said anything. It was just a different era, wasn't it?
6: Yes. Totally different. Alabama, Georgia. Who wins the game this weekend?
8: I think Bama wins. I think Bama's the best team I've seen this year, guys.
6: Wow.
8: I really believe it. Yeah. I think they are. Wait till y'all see this. Have y'all watched this quarterback?
6: Yes.
8: Keelan Russell's hype. I mean, he's ridiculous.
6: Yes.
8: Some of the things he does, it's like they had a play last week against Mississippi State where he literally faked the wrong direction. The entire team was totally screwed up. It was a disaster. Like 85% of quarterbacks in that situation take a sack and or a fumble and or turn it over. The other 14% throw it away. He fit it between two defenders for like a 17-yard gain. It was like, I mean, it's like this guy's insane. I mean, so – I think Bama just has a higher ceiling with what they bring to the quarterback spot. And I think they're a little more dynamic at wide receiver. And I actually think Bama's defense is fully equipped to stop the run, which is what George is going to try to do. Bama's defense a lot better against the run than I think people realize.
6: You just came back from a quick golf trip. I've been on several golf trips. We both love golf. I am wondering how you feel about tricked out golf courts.
8: like ones that are like a greenskeeper's revenge where it's like two paces off the right side with two bunkers hovering. Like, is that what you're talking about?
6: I'm talking about big tires, stereo system, the whole nine yards. You know what I'm talking about.
8: Oh, golf carts.
6: Yes.
8: I said golf course.
6: No, okay. Golf carts. Yes. Yes. A tricked out golf cart. Yes.
8: Yeah. Totally out on that. I'm like a traditionalist when it comes to golf. It's right. Like the one place on earth where I can like find solace and quiet. And like, I have three kids under seven, dude. Like, yes. When I'm on the golf course, I don't want to even think about anything other than just being present in the moment and like quietly whispering
6: right.
8: As we're meandering through the fairways, right? So like, no, I'm totally anti tricked out golf cart.
6: All right.
8: But I want one. I still want one.
6: Of course you do. Mean? And the kids will love it. I promise you. The kids would love it, man.
8: I'm never going to use it. I just want to look at it just because it makes me feel manly. You know what I mean? It makes me feel like I got that. There and I'm there in the garage.
6: All right. Thank you, buddy. Enjoy the game this weekend. Hopefully the weather won't be too much of a factor. I do love the idea that your wife walks in with weather reports every half hour. But thank you for doing this, buddy. We always appreciate it.
8: Always, man. Appreciate you guys. We'll talk to you soon.
6: Into sports cards, four of them are sold every second on Whatnot. It's the number one live shopping app in the U.S., so instead of scrolling through listings, you're stepping into live shows. 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

0: Always love having my friend Bomani Jones on. The Right Time with Bomani Jones, wherever you get your podcast, he's the best doing it right now. New studios, I saw, Bomani. They look nice. How about that?
1: Yeah, man. Stepping up a little bit. The problem is now I got to put on pants to go to work. You know, that yes. hasn't been a full-on requirement in a few years, but here we are.
0: Right. Have you made the drive yet to your new studios?
1: Oh, no, there is a drive. I do not make it. Now, there is, because I don't own a car, so I couldn't make the drive, even if it came down to it. But this traffic, this New York traffic thing, hey, man, it's kind of whack.
0: It's a thing, yes, when you have to leave your apartment.
1: Oh, my God, yeah, like, what's up with this?
0: I'm excited for you, man. It looks fantastic. I'm sorry you have to put pants on, and yeah, I'm sorry you have to deal with traffic.
1: I have to be like regular people so bad at this point. Like, I'm just really, like, I'm going to learn to not complain about it, but as of now, it's still new.
0: Yes, you have worked very hard your entire life to not be a regular person.
1: That's what I'm saying. Gang, goals, you know what I'm saying?
0: Yes. I have a music question for you that I'll get to towards the end here, but I am interested in your thoughts here. It's funny, the more things change, the more they stay the same, and in college football, it's never been more true than this weekend. The whole sport is changing, yet Alabama and Georgia are at the center of the college football universe.
1: Yeah, man, it is so interesting because this is not a historical rivalry, which doesn't really sound like it makes a bunch of sense. They're right across from each other on the border, all of those, you know, with the state line and everything. But no, this isn't a game. This game has been played more frequent recently because they both made the SEC championship game, which has kind of increased how often they play. They had the game in the national championship game that one year. But they're not, this isn't Georgia-Auburn. This isn't Alabama-Tennessee. This isn't one they're going to play every year. But now they're both excellent, which also hasn't really been a constant thing.
0: Right.
1: And now,
0: yes,
1: Keelan Russell is a monster, man. Like, yeah, that's the one to watch for all of this. I mean, you get this year, you got next year before that guy's out of there. For now, it's a show.
0: Yeah. It's so funny because he was not one of the quarterbacks that everyone was talking about headed into the season. And some of the quarterbacks like Mateer that people were talking about aren't any good. I don't know who to trust anymore, Bomani.
1: I mean, think about it this way, and I figure we'll probably Texas, Oklahoma will come up a little bit later, so I may be jumping the gun a little bit. But if you say that Arch Manning is the fourth best quarterback in the SEC, you might be being very kind to him, but you're also not insulting him. Chambliss, Taylor, and Russell, those three at the top of the conference is insane.
0: Agreed. Yes. If you had the number one pick in the draft and it was your pick to make and yours alone, would you feel confident taking Arch Manning? I wouldn't.
1: No, I would take Jeremiah Smith before I took Arch Manning. Like, maybe if I just desperately, desperately needed a quarterback and I can't go. The question with Chambliss is obviously going to be size, right? Russell's not going to be in that draft. I don't think anybody should be surprised if Jeremiah Smith's the number one pick in the draft, even after what happened with Harrison and him not turning, well, the guy that played at Ohio State.
0: Yes.
1: Even without him turning out to be as excellent as people expected, Smith looks like one of the three best college receivers I've ever seen.
2: Well, Monty, we wanted to get your take on this from last week. The hypothetical we had was your rival wins four Super Bowls in a row, but you're guaranteed a Super Bowl in that fifth year.
0: Mm-hmm.
2: Would either the Saints and Falcons fan bases take that?
0: It's a great question. It really is.
1: So, honestly, I think that if you still root for the Falcons, you should take a Super Bowl however it comes.
0: Right.
1: And I would also make the argument that from back when I rooted for the Falcons, and in fact, the Saints won that Super Bowl after I stopped rooting for the Falcons, but it might as well be 10 Super Bowls. I hate it that much. I loathe it that much. The additional Super Bowls aren't going to change anything about how I feel about them. The one Super Bowl would change a lot about how I felt about life if I was still in that situation. I love the fact that people understand like how real that Saints Falcons loathing truly is.
0: Yes.
1: It's oh my God. I think I don't root for the Falcons anymore. I hate the Saints. I hate them so much.
3: How cool was it they blocked that kick on the first game back?
1: I didn't think it was cool at all. I didn't enjoy that.
0: I was going to ask you if any part of you found yourself rooting for the Saints the other night.
1: Under no circumstance whatsoever. Maybe if they was playing against Duke,
0: right? Maybe
1: I'd root for him against Duke. No, let me be clear. I'd root for him against Duke.
0: How about Mississippi?
1: Yeah. Probably. The Duke, I might buy some Saints gear.
0: Yes.
1: If they was playing against Duke.
0: Yeah. It's funny how good the Falcons look with a competent quarterback.
1: Yo, and that's really all he had to do was be competent, because I didn't think he looked especially good. Like, yes. I'm not sold on Penix at all, but they've got the best running back prospect post Adrian Peterson. I'm just saying that to be safe. Like, Bijan's all-time level talent. All those picks we thought were a little strange. Like, we thought they drafted Kyle Pitts a little higher than they should. Maybe you thought they drafted Drake London higher than they should. All those guys have panned out. They just need a reasonable quarterback. Yeah. And if Penix can be that, I mean, I think they can win that. They are in a division that somebody has to win. It's not going to be Tampa Bay. I think Todd Bowles is probably going to get fired on Friday. I am still not sure about the Bryce Young thing, but we'll see. But it's a very winnable division for all parties involved.
0: I just figured no one cared in Tampa and Todd Bowles would never be fired. I mean, so, but you have him being fired.
1: Let me tell you something. If they go 0-5 and the fifth loss is on national television and the Cowboys put up 30, 40 points, which is possible, then getting embarrassed on national TV is the thing that does the thing.
2: Well, Monty, what do you make of the situation in Tennessee where it feels like the Tennessee media has just targeted Cam Ward and been like, we hate this guy?
1: Man, I made that point, and I had a member of the Titans media reach out to me furious that I did not inquire with them first about what's going on, because they felt as though I was implying that, or he felt as though I was implying that the front office had greenlit some of this stuff with Cam Ward. My point was and remains not that they told you guys to do it, but you wouldn't do it unless somebody was telling you things that made you feel like this was an appropriate course of action, right? Whatever you're hearing from the team is not good for you to feel like you. I've just never seen anybody talk to a starting quarterback like this in press availability ever, or whatever that weird thing was that they just had. I've just literally never seen anything like it. And I don't think he's playing well. I don't think anybody can play well under the circumstances. I think that is a sad sack outfit that they've got there. I think I'm watching Bryce Young now be a good quarterback after he looked awful his first year. I'm seeing Jared Goff now in his 11th year in the NFL after being awful his first year, like historically awful in his first year. None of this means that Cam Ward can't figure out a way to get it together, right? Geno Smith is still in the NFL, for example, right? None of this means that he can't get it right. But damn, that whole situation just feels bad.
0: Yeah.
1: And I mean, they can keep, you know, call themselves asking hard questions. But the guy that hit me up, the question I would have for him is, how come you ain't never asked nobody no hard questions like this before? Because it sounds like it's new behavior.
0: Wait,
1: what it seems like.
0: What does this person want? He wants you to run your takes by him before you put him out there? I mean,
1: That was the vibe that I got. We wound up like talking it out because I was like, look, if I was misunderstood in what I said, then that's my fault. Like, I got to own that,
0: right?
1: You know, so I didn't come back with like snappy comebacks with him, because I was starting with the, this is what I could do first.
0: Right.
1: But he says to me, instead of suggesting that I've been greenlit by Titans coaches and management, why not do some reporting? Send a text or DM or pick up the phone. And my simple point was, I ain't never seen nothing like this before. Like, I didn't think I needed to report this out. But what happened was the blogs picked it up.
0: Yes.
1: And now they feel like they under attack.
0: Right.
1: And that ain't got to do with me.
0: Yes.
1: I said what I thought was a reason. I think everything I said there was perfectly reasonable. And all of us who have been doing this job for a long time.
0: Right. But if it doesn't hit a blog, he doesn't call you. Right. Yes.
1: Probably not. I held back. I helped. I should have been more clear in what I was saying. That's where we land.
0: Leave it right there.
1: I should have been more clear.
0: Look, you're taking accountability, really. I don't think you should. I defend you. How about that?
1: Yeah, but you know what, though? That's the thing about it, man. When you know that you got your part, take your part, then go from there.
0: Bomani, before I get to my question about music for you, I am wondering, how should Browns feel, it's almost a ridiculous topic, how should Browns fans feel about rooting for their team who's off to a 3-1 start? They feel great. They just don't like the guy who's leading their team on the field.
1: Yeah, let me tell you this. They seem to like him a lot more now.
0: Right? Crazy.
1: They like him a lot more at 3-1.
0: Yes.
1: Everybody needs to be honest about that part.
0: Yep.
1: I was watching the end of that last game. It was rocking in there.
0: Yes.
1: Ain't nobody look conflicted.
0: Right.
1: Ain't nobody like and by the way, he's not the only guy there for the conflict, right? Like Quishaw, the running back. There's conflict to be had there.
0: Yep.
1: One of the dudes that got hurt in the game, he had to make, like, they got other guys that are causes for conflict. One of them is just a bit more prominent. Just about everybody's rooting for somebody that, you know, creates some level of conflict. If you're happy when the Browns win, you're going to be happy when the Browns win. But the part that everybody needs to be honest about is when they're not going to be happy with him, it's going to be because he doesn't play well. And if he plays well, they'll find a way to push through.
2: Well, Monty, one of the most bizarre situations in the NFL this season has been the roller coaster of Drake May, where the first couple of weeks he looked like he had never played the quarterback position before. He's eligible for a contract extension in the 2027 offseason. How would you be handling this Drake May situation if you were the Patriots?
1: Unless he plays much better, there's not going to be an extension. He's going to be in a similar place as C.J. Stroud.
0: Wow.
1: Where I'm not sure who the better quarterback is that they're going to get than C.J. Stroud, but you see he doesn't have an extension. But he doesn't have an extension because I'm sure the Texans are willing to extend him at a price that David Mulgeta was not willing to take as his agent, Stroud's agent. I think they're going to wind up in a similar place. Like, it's something's not all the way right there. Now, if he plays for the rest of the year like he played in the second half against Buffalo, then, yeah, certainly there will be an extension. But it can be like after you have a really good year, too, and never be that good again. Like, that sort of thing happens. But then the counter argument is, so who else are they going to get?
0: Right.
1: Who's the other person they're going to go get to play quarterback? That's a fair question to ask, but are they going to feel good about sinking $50 million a year into him, given what he's looked like the last 7 or 8 games that he played? Hell no.
0: Nope. The Right Time with Bomani Jones, wherever you get your podcast, on the way out here. So, and I called you about this, or I texted you about this, and I'm still conflicted and confused. I went to a Dead, you know, I love the Grateful Dead, my favorite
1: yes,
0: band.
1: Do.
0: Yep, my favorite band. I went to a Dead & Company show, Fenway Park. And I'll be honest with you, Bomani, and the audience, I was on a ton of mushrooms. And so they played Terrapin Station, which is one of my favorite songs. And I thought to myself at the time, that is the best version of Terrapin Station that I've ever heard. Now, this is not the original band, Dead & Company. Jerry Garcia has passed away, and John Mayer has taken over here. And I'm conflicted. So I went back after the show, because again, I was hopped up on a ton of mushrooms, and I just wanted to hear it again on Spotify. And so I went back to that concert, I listened to it, and it was still the best version of Terrapin Station that I've ever heard. And I'm conflicted because I'm not certain if it's not the original band, you could say a version of their song is better than the original version of the song. What do you think?
1: Yeah, you can, right?
0: Okay,
1: and I say that you can because a cover version of a song can be better than the original version of the song was. These things happen. You know what I mean? So
0: yes.
1: I think you should feel okay. I think you should feel cool about like where you've landed in this, because I understand your conflict.
0: Yes.
1: I know why you might be a little bit torn. But
0: it's his music.
1: I think, it's what it is. Is it as good or not? There you go.
0: All right. So I'm good. You're telling me I'm good. Don't think too much about
1: it. You're
0: all
1: good, big dog. That's the big thing I'm telling you is don't think too much about
0: it. I know, but I feel like I'm cheating on Jerry Garcia. That's what I feel like.
1: I understand that, but he's been dead for 30 years. Literally 30 years.
2: Well, Monty, how do you feel about people listening back to concerts? I've never understood that appeal on Spotify.
0: I was just making sure it was what I thought it was.
1: That's not any different than listening to a live album.
0: Yeah, thank you.
2: Yeah, just not for me, I guess.
1: I don't know. I mean, like, so what do you think about, like, watching concerts?
2: out in general on the concert experience.
1: The right concert. Yes. Oh, man. Especially in the way the Stu guys described the experience, it can be great.
0: Yes. In the comforts of your own home. Yes.
1: Yes. I love watching old concerts on YouTube. It's a fascinating window into a lot of bands and what they were. Like Prince in Syracuse in 85 is like watching Jordan in 92. Like it's peak of powers type of situation. It's like watching ESPN Classic. It's like watching Michael Jordan at the peak of his powers, watching that. And it's like for somebody who may listen to the music but not understand the magnitude of the star, watching a concert drives it home.
0: Let's end it right there. That was perfect. The Right Time with Bomani Jones, wherever you get your podcast. We appreciate you doing this always, man. Thank you for the time.
1: All right, man. You guys be good. Jay Stu, keep them in line.
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14: A friend of mine said that what he loves is being the guy standing at the edge of the cliff, waving his arms, going, "Wait, no, let me look at those first before you throw them away. 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I don't think we should throw all those away yet."
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13: Guardians and White Sox play Game 4 of the American League Divisional Series tonight in Chicago. 8 o'clock Eastern Time, White Sox up 2-1 in the best-of-five series. The latest proposal from Major League Baseball to the Players' Union includes some changes to the regular and postseason. The league has offered up shortening the regular season to 154 games and also includes an expansion of the Divisional Series matchups to a best-of-seven. Another note, the proposal would allow higher-seeded teams in both the wild card and divisional rounds to be able to pick their opponents. Buccaneers and Cowboys tonight, 8:15 Eastern Time. Cowboys activated left guard Tyler Smith from IR. He'll play tonight in Week 5. According to multiple reports, Ravens quarterback Lamar Jackson wasn't seen at practice for the second straight day as he deals with an ankle injury. No practice for Eagles running back Saquon Barkley or Patriots corner Christian Gonzalez. As for the Bears, DeAndre Swift was limited. However, running back Kyle Manungai didn't practice again. I'm Dan Beyer.
17: Portions of the show are recorded. You want winners? He went 0-for-14 picking bowl games.
0: God bless football.
17: You want hot takes? He said Patrick Mahomes would be a disaster.
0: Really?
17: You want baseball news? He doesn't even know who Kyle Tucker is.
0: Oh, okay.
17: In his personal record book, Kevin Durant hasn't won a ring yet.
0: I'm just telling you that's what he's doing.
17: You're listening to the man who made falling upwards an art form.
0: It's crazy.
17: This is Stu Gotts and Company, live.
18: Job hauling items for the mob.
0: I didn't think anything could make Mikey A. smile today because his Yankees were eliminated last night. But the sight of Jabba Chamberlain has made Mikey A. smile. I had to go to the pen, Jabba. I needed a relief pitcher because Taylor and Mikey A. are unhinged. They're out of control. They want to fire everyone. Jabba Chamberlain joins us, legendary New York Yankee and an old friend of mine and the show. And he won't stop giving me about how bad I am at getting back to him. Love you, Jabba. Anyway, talk these guys off the ledge, if you wouldn't mind, because they want to fire Cashman and Boone, and they're pissed off at the Yankees, Jabba.
19: I don't know if there's a ledge that nobody's jumped off of or has walked the plank per se, but yeah, I honestly, like, I don't know the right answer. It's obviously with all that's going on and the lockout looming, you kind of wonder if they're really going to make a decision. A lot of stuff this morning that we read is that they're, you know, they're going to renew their contracts and so on and so forth. Michael Kay spoke yesterday on his show talking about, you know, Cash has, you know, been to the playoffs. You have a chance to go to the playoffs every year and this, that, and other thing. But to be the longest tenured GM in all of sports, all major sports, and to not have won since 2009, it's interesting to me. And listening to guys, obviously, that have been around the game and

0: understanding, like, is it a philosophy thing, as A-Rod pointed out yesterday? Is it a personnel thing? Is it the urgency to win? Is it complacency and satisfaction of just getting there? I mean, 4 years in a row, you've gotten beat on your home field. Watching other people celebrate on your home turf, that's a kick in the you know where. And it hurts twice, especially getting swept at home. And, obviously there's going to be so many things you can look at. Like, obviously game two was an absolute, three errors and four hitters. I don't know if I would literally have ever seen that before. Not even in Little League. And, it's just, there's so many fingers that you could point, right? But really, where's the right one to point? I mean, it's literally, there's been no change in the front office for anything for 20 years. Since I played, everybody's in the same spot.
1: Crazy.
0: Have they gone to the playoffs? Yeah, 100%. As Judge said last night, it's like, we're the Yankees. We don't expect to get here. We expect to win. So where does that change? Do you fire everybody, or do you figure out where you need to get better? I mean, the philosophy of, hey, let's put the ball in play and make people pay, it's what the Rays have done and why they've been the best team in the AL East all year. And, with names, if you took the names off the jersey, 95% of baseball people wouldn't know who the hell half the Rays are, or 90% of them.
1: Or most of the
0: And I mean, you see what they tried to do, switch it up, do this, that, and another thing. And it's sometimes too little, too late. But I honestly, I wish there was a right answer. Do you fire the guys up top? Do you understand that getting there is one thing, but you want to win, and especially being in New York, being magnified by what it is. And I mean, realistically, you're losing Judge's prime years, right? And everybody's gonna be like, oh, you should have played, you should have played. But we saw that's the same injury all these ACLs in basketball have been. And so now you go put a 34-year-old Judge out there, he blows an Achilles, you're gonna miss a whole nother year. So you're damned if you do, damned if you don't. If you bring him back, you lose with him. And obviously they lost, but then he's trying to go first to third on a ball in the gap, and he blows an Achilles, and he leaves him for the year. Now, whose fault's that? Whose finger are you pointing at that? So there's so many ways to look at it, but really, when it comes down to it, the Rays were a better team, and the Rays beat them. And that's the long and short of it. As much as the excuses, you look at the guys that they ran out there. Obviously, Rasmussen's been one of the best pitchers in baseball, and Baker at the back end, and 90% of the guys in between, you didn't know who the hell they were. But we don't play this game on paper. And that's the exact reason.
1: Or else the Yankees would have won. We also don't have enough fingers to point them at enough people. Go ahead, Taylor. I have a feeling, Taylor, I mean, we don't. You guys want to fire everyone. You only have 10 fingers. There's only so.
2: One person.
1: Oh, just one person.
2: I
1: want
2: to fire one
1: You know
2: person.
1: What? Jabba, let me
0: you're
1: get
0: not,
1: out.
0: You're
1: Jabba,
0: not counting toes, though?
1: No. Let me get out of the way. Taylor cares about this team more than anything, okay? He wants Cashman gone, I believe. So if he has a finger to point, it's going to be a Cashman. But Taylor, go ahead.
3: Jabba, growing up, you were in my Mount Rushmore of favorite Yankees growing up. It was probably you, Derek Jeter, Hideki Matsui, Melky Cabrera. So this, for me, this is like seeing your favorite cousin at a funeral, where I wish we were here meeting under better conditions. My biggest problem with this Yankee team, Cashman and Boone specifically, they think they are so much smarter than the fans, where every time we're listening to them talk, there's such hubris coming from them. And it's like, oh, we've got an ace up our sleeve. Here's our ace up the sleeve. It's Trent Grisham batting leadoff. And it's like, every fan could have told you from the start, like, he goes 0 for 5. No fan is shocked by that.
0: No, I mean, if you look at it too, like, they look at the analytics, right? Look at his career numbers. Like, if you're going to go based upon that, like, you're going to get what you're going to get. It's not like this dude has been in the big leagues for 2, 3 years. Like, there's some at bats under the belt. There's situations where if you want to look at the numbers, look at them. That you're going to get what you're going to get. Did he bet on himself? Did they give him the qualifying offer?

0: Yeah, but like you said, there's you got 10 fingers. What do you point at? If you want to do this, then what are you going to do? Like you have to combat something. It's like when Booney's like, oh, I want Caballero off the bench because he can do so many things here and there. Then it's like, oh, do we start Volpe at third? Yeah, that's a perfect time to put him at third in a playoff game, and he's never played third. Like, so for me, it's unbelievable. Like to thinking that one thing is going to make a huge impact in what the game is going to be. Were you expecting maybe a hit or some good at bats? But I mean, realistically, they weren't even good at bats.
1: Stugatz wants to put a fair share of the blame on Max Fried. And I look at this series and I go, they couldn't hit, they couldn't string together any hits. Their defense was terrible. So all the pitchers were going out there thinking, I need to not be good. I need to be perfect. Can you talk about what that pressure is like when you know I can't miss even a little bit?
2: Jabba, just to be
0: Well,
2: clear,
0: yeah.
2: I wasn't asking him to be perfect. Just be good. How's that sound? You know?
0: Yeah, I mean, good is relative, though. I mean, especially with the playoffs when it's all hands on deck, no matter what it is. But I think it sucks because you kind of put yourself behind the eight ball because it's like, okay, I feel like I have to be perfect, but at the same time, I still have to execute my game plan and pitch to my abilities and not try and do too much where sometimes you get in your own way. And it just sucks because when you have that feeling of your defense obviously not playing great, not getting timely hits, not, doing the little things. I mean, there was a couple times where you saw, we scored the first run, you got a guy over a quality at bat that doesn't go in the scorebook. You get a guy from second over to third with less than two outs, you score a run. That's just kind of the way the baseball goes. But as a pitcher, it's like when you get down 1-0 and it feels like it's 10-0, that sucks.
2: Right.
0: Because you just know it's like, okay, we're going to get beat. Garrett in game one, right? It's a changeup, one pitch. Did Rasmussen pitch great? Did Cole pitch good enough to win? Yes. I mean, but when you get no hit and then, you try to stretch a double into a triple when you ain't breaking no speed records, Austin, I love you. You had a great second half and, you had a decent postseason, but come on, man, you kill dirt sometimes when you run. Like, let's keep it at runners in scoring position. You just broke up a no hitter. Let's not. And an unwritten rule, you don't make the third out at third. Like, I teach my kids at like 10, 12 years old, like, hey, these are unwritten rules in the game of baseball. But so there was just a lot of physical errors, which sometimes I can accept. But mental errors, it's tough to handle when you're looking at guys in this realm of professional baseball at the highest and the best that they are, and in doing things, you're like, why are you making that throw? Like you know the hitter, you have a card of where you're positioned. Like you have everything that you need to succeed, and then you still make these 10-year-old bonehead plays where it just sucks because then as a pitcher, now it's like, okay, I got to pick them up. And then you try and do too much. And then sometimes you just can't get out of your own way because you want to blow up. You want to go in and be like, hey, pull your head out. Let's go. Like we're better than this. But also, you still want them behind you and not wanting to kick you in the teeth.
3: Jabba, there seems like there's just a huge lack of accountability when it comes to this Yankee team. And then when you don't have the accountability, I think there's more things for the fans to get frustrated with, like the beards, for example. Like the fact that we're even complaining about the fact that Yankees have beards just kind of shows how far removed we are from Yankee baseball. My biggest problem, I don't know if you've seen this on this season of Survivor, Mike Pinsky, the assistant director of baseball operations, he's on this season of Survivor and he left the Yankees in May because he said it was his lifelong dream to be on Survivor. George Steinbrenner would have never allowed somebody in the front office to leave mid-season to film Survivor,
2: His
3: right?
2: job is agreeing.
0: No. And I mean, I got the boss late, but it's still like he was around and his presence was felt. Like you knew, like if you got a look, you knew there was something going on, or he would show up in spring training or whatever. I'll never forget my dad had came to spring training, and of course my dad always wanted to go see George and come up, and that was, George obviously getting to the end. And he's still fiery as ever. And they were like, hey, do you know this is? And he goes, what the hell are you talking about? That's Jabba's dad. Now keep it moving. Let's go. We got a game. And I was like, whoa. All right. Good to see you as well. And it's, you hear these stories all the time, and that's just who he was. And it's crazy. If this situation was going on, and I only got to know George for a little bit of time, but hearing the stories and all

0: of the, hey, you're fired, and they just show up the next day because George would forget and he'd have something else going on. And some people just kept showing up for years on years, and yeah, they're still there. But it's interesting that you haven't heard anything from Hal. And George would, I mean, Derek was talking about it in an interview where it's like he would come in, look you up and down, and just walk away. You knew there was going to be something. Or he'd come in and he'd talk to you, but there he held you accountable, whether good or bad. It didn't matter. And it's just that I'm not saying that all owners are that way, but you would feel like there would be some type of statement. And if I recall, I don't think he made one last year either right away. So I don't know if it's just, hey, we got here. This is kind of our standard now, and this is how we're going to play it. Or if it's just like, hey, I don't know what I'm supposed to say. What can I say? Type of deal. I think the accountability, obviously, at the end of the day is the players, but it's also to put the best product in the best situation that you can on the field. And that accountability comes to the front office and the stats guys and all the other stuff. But when you get to the postseason, it's on field. It's letting your coaches, your manager understand, like, hey, you know what? He's got to come out now. Like, he's at the end. I don't care if it's 4 1/3, 6 1/3, or, hey, this dude has a good matchup. I understand starting Grisham yesterday because he was 6 for 8 off Nick Martinez, right? So you're playing a numbers game. But don't hit him lead off. You got other opportunities. I mean, obviously, Lombard has came in and done some things. He had some errors. But I think of all, he had some of the best at-bats, didn't get the result of a Ben Rice and Austin of those guys, but he had really good at-bats. And throw him at leadoff. I mean, you're not going to lose anything. Put Grisham down and switch it up and maybe spark some things. But, yeah, it's just the accountability factor is you still have to go out and execute and win. But it starts at the top, and then it's just a domino effect of understanding.
1: We're all playing the results. I've been doing it for 20 years. I understand that. But if you're 6 of 8 off a particular pitcher, shouldn't you bat him lead off? I mean, and you're trying to generate runs? I mean,
0: yes and no. You're looking at just one small sample size. Look at his sample size as a leadoff hitter. And let's take the two. He has more at-bats as a leadoff hitter than against Nick Martinez. Right. I'm going to take the one with the bigger sample size.
1: Fair. Okay.
2: Jabba, when it comes to...
0: No, you can say I'm right. That's okay.
1: Well, no, fair is saying you're right. That's what I did. Fair. Well, yes. Yes.
0: Hey, you know what? I'll take an inch. I'm not trying to take a mile.
1: No. I thought I made a good point, and I thought you made a better counterpoint, and I said fair. And then I was trying to keep it moving. That's all. I mean, you were right, Jabba.
0: Well, I mean, I got to get this in while I can, because I might not have any. This might be all great next time I'm on.
2: Jabba, I forget if it was Jeter or A-Rod in the post game show, Taylor.
1: He's reeling. Yes.
2: They were talking about the volatility that comes with the lineup, where every day you're showing up to the stadium and you don't really have a good feel of who's playing where, what position, where you're going to be batting in the lineup. Do you think there's any truth to that, where it's tough for these players to get into a routine when you have so much unpredictability?
0: Yeah, I think they touched on it there too. And then Curtis Granderson and J-Roll touched on it as well. And physically, we can get ready at any time. Physically, we know what our body needs, especially at this time of the year. But mentally is the hardest thing. Because if I'm coming in, I'm like, okay, do I do this to prepare to come off the bench? Or am I doing this to prepare to start? Because those are two different things. And Booney came out and even said he didn't tell Jazz he wasn't playing. Does that mean he told Volpe as a younger kid to mentally prepare, like, hey, I'm going to be starting at second. This is going to go on. I think it's very important. I was fortunate enough to play with managers that definitely did it the night before always, or most of the time that we were able to, you know, conversate with guys and be like, well, I'm down. I played. Or as pitchers, it'd be like, hey, you've pitched 4 out of 6. You know, you're down tomorrow. So you can still prepare physically, but mentally I can kind of just shut down because it's a long season. And then especially when you get to the playoffs, you know, you're grinding. And I think it's really important from the communication factor of mentally being prepared on how I get prepared to be the best version of myself at that point. And if you don't give me that and I'm showing up to the yard like, well, I'm going to have lunch and then I'm going to show up and let's just walk in and see if I'm in the lineup. I think that's tough because we know what we need to do to physically get ready, but let me mentally prepare, because at this point I need to know, because every out counts. Every, am I two steps shaded to the right? Am I playing more up the middle against this guy? Let me go look at some film. Let me go look at this stuff, where essentially if you're just thrown in and you're like, oh, okay, you're in group one because you're starting today. And you're like, well, okay, well, let me scratch my head a little bit, see if I can get some extra work in to prepare for this mentally to be in the best position I can be to help this team win.
1: Jabba, we love you, buddy. We have to run. I apologize. We will, I promise you, do this more often, and I will call you, I promise you, but it won't be for another week. I'm just I have a weekend
0: if
1: coming
0: up. If it happens in a week, I'll do somersaults naked. I don't know.
1: Yes. If Nebraska wins, I'll call you every day for the rest of the time. How's that sound?
0: You know what? I wouldn't be mad at that. I'd probably tell you to shut up and don't call me anymore, but
1: we love you, buddy. You look great. It's great seeing you, and thank you for doing this, man.
0: You got it. Take care, guys.
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27: White victim, female, pretty, wealthy.
26: A white woman's murder shocks the city. A black man from the projects comes forward with information about the case.
28: He says the police are his friends.
26: But out of nowhere, he goes from star witness to prime suspect.
28: And then that's it. They turn on him.
26: The system is hungry for a conviction. Lee Harris is sentenced to 90 years.
29: I get 90 years for killing somebody I have never seen.
26: Behind bars, Lee finds an unlikely ally in his cellie, Robert. The pair are like chalk and cheese. There's no way their paths would ever cross on the outside. But as a fellow inmate, Robert sees through the lies and vows to do the unthinkable. Clear Lee's name.
30: This is a prepaid collect call from an inmate at
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1: Let's kick it over to Dan Beyer for an update. Dan?
36: Stu? News just in. Broncos head coach Sean Payton telling reporters today he will take over the offensive play calling duties, starting with their matchup this Sunday against the Denver Broncos. Davis Webb, their offensive coordinator, has had the play calling duties for the first four games. Broncos are 2-2, and now Sean Payton will call the plays once again. Buccaneers and Cowboys start week 5 tonight, 8:15 Eastern time. Cowboys activated left guard Tyler Smith from IR. Jalen Daniels starts at quarterback for the Buccaneers. Jaden Daniels will start at quarterback for the Commanders on Sunday. Offensive coordinator David Blau saying today that Daniels is good to return from his elbow injury. Ravens quarterback Lamar Jackson missed practice for the second straight day. He's dealing with an ankle issue. Ja'Marr Chase was on the practice field for the Bengals, remains in concussion protocol. No practice for Bengals wide receiver T. Higgins. Giants wide receiver Malik Nabers was back at practice on a limited basis after missing yesterday with a sore knee. Saquon Barkley of the Eagles and Patriots corner Christian Gonzalez missed workouts today. Game four of the ALDS, Guardians and White Sox, 8 o'clock Eastern time. White Sox up 2-1 in the best of seven series. The latest, best of five series, but it could become a best of seven if Major League Baseball has their way. In their latest proposal to the Players Union, the league proposed expanding the divisional series to a best of seven, also proposed shortening the regular season from 162 games to 154. And just in from ESPN, Aces forward Asia Wilson expected to be named the WNBA's MVP for the third straight year. Stu, back to you.
1: Mikey A., I miss this man so much from our days at ESPN. Yeah. I really do. Herm Edwards, nice enough to join us here. He is fantastic. Herm, I have to start here because you're beloved at ESPN, and I've talked to you so many times over the years, and you talk about what time you wake up and your workout routine. So I am wondering, what time did Herm Edwards wake up this morning, and what was the workout like?
0: Yeah, I woke up at 4. I started at 4:30.
1: Jesus.
0: It never changes. And, you know, I do some aerobics. I try to do aerobics for about an hour. I can't run anymore, obviously. I got two hip replacements, and I've got a new knee. And then I'm 72 years old, so I don't even try to run anymore. I walk, but I make sure I walk up an incline for about an hour. And then depending on if I do some lower or upper body. We're fortunate we have a gym at the home, so that always helps as well.
1: Yeah, but you're a young 72, Herm, right? I mean,
0: I try to be. Parts of me, you're right. That is a good quote. Parts of me is very young. Yeah.
1: It seems like the upper torso.
0: Yeah.
1: Yes. Herm, so I'm wondering here, the referee stuff is very interesting to me. Referees being suspended now, two referees, for at least a game here. What'd you make of that entire situation?
0: Well, it's unfortunate. You know, I've always told folks that think about if you're an official in any sport you officiate, you're needed, obviously, but you never have a home game, right? Wherever you go is never a home game.
1: Right.
0: The crowd is always mad at you according to what you call and what you don't call, right?
1: Yep.
0: And
1: yes.
0: They got a tough job, but I thought the league did a good job and sent a message knowing that, you know, we always say the National Football League is the standard of how we play, how we coach, and how we do things is very important. And it kind of is a trickle-down effect. You know, we are the standard of football when it comes to football, regardless of what level you play football at. And so even officials, they're a part of it. And when things like that happen, we do know this. If a player was to do that, we know what would happen to them, right? They
1: get
0: suspended.
1: Yes.
0: And so, you know what? They turned around and said, look, you're no different than the player. You work for the National Football League. There's a certain standard you have to keep, and we're going to suspend you. I think going forward, you'll never have to worry about official again.
1: We've seen the last of that is what you're saying. The NFL, they did their job by eliminating that because, hey, if you do it, you're going to get suspended again.
0: Correct. Yeah. And they made a statement, you know, and I get it. And look, like I said, those officials, they got a job, man. They do. And, you know, I think it's the way you handle officials, too. I mean, I know when I became a head coach, I purposely, you know, knew guys' names and I would, you know, talk to them in the pregame and, you know, visit with them a little while. And, you know, when you're a team that you're not penalized a lot, they know that. We were always one of the least penalized teams in pro football.
1: Right.
0: And so they know that, you know, you're coaching your team in a way that we're trying to play it right. And they appreciate that. So it works both ways.
3: Coach, your beloved Philadelphia Eagles are sitting at 2-2, but things just don't look right with this team. What do you think is wrong with them?
0: Well, look, first of all, I'm going to give kudos to the quarterback. Because in 6 years, this guy's had five different offensive coordinators.
1: Thank you, Herm.
0: So when people ask me that question, I always say, well, what is it supposed to look like? It's like, you know, it's like when you get a new car. It's got that new car smell, but until you start driving it, until you put some miles on it, you're really not quite for sure what to do with it, right? That's their offense. It's clunky. The coach is trying to call plays. He's trying to get people involved. Look, and I said it last week. I said, let me get this right. I said, Saquon Barkley doesn't have a touchdown. In 4 weeks, he don't have a touchdown. Now he's hurt. I said, how can that be that he doesn't have a touchdown? Something's wrong with that pitcher. So I just think they're a team that's trying to find their way on offense. at the end of the day, they're probably going to win the division again because we know the Cowboys, they have a Super Bowl offense. They ain't fixed that defense yet. It's still not fixed. They can't. Look, here's the deal with the Cowboys. They score 120 points. They can score 32 points or 30 points every week. That ain't a problem. But they've given up 112. That's just who they are. And they can't help it. They got to outscore you. And hopefully in the fourth quarter, they have the ball to run the game out.
1: Herm, help me untangle this because Kenneth Walker, you can make an argument. He's the MVP of the NFL thus far, but Seattle without him is 3-1. And so I don't know what to do with just how valuable Kenneth Walker is or has been for the Kansas City Chiefs. What do you make of that?
0: Well, he's very valuable and really think about it. And I said it when they got him in the offseason. I said, man, it's coming back home now for Andy Reid. You know, Andy Reid is an old offensive line coach. The offensive coordinator is the enemy. Who played running back. And they're looking at Patrick Mahomes and they go, look, we're putting way too much on this guy's plate. He's got to be Houdini every week. We got to go back to our roots of running the football, revolve our passing game around the run, the play action, the boots, and things we want to do. And a runner will help that. And when I got Walker, and you're right, he could be the MVP right now. That whole offense looks different now, right? It's just different.
1: Yes.
0: Because you take the pressure off Patrick trying to do everything.
1: Right.
0: They got a runner now. I mean, when you're in second and four on offense, that's the worst down you can be in on defense. Mm-hmm. There's no call for that. You're already looking at your dollar X on defense going, you know what? They're going to convert first down. They got two plays to make 4 yards. So you're already on the next series of when it's going to be first and 10 again.
1: Yep. Herm, if Michael Penix, this is so fascinating to me because the Falcons without Penix, without a competent quarterback, put up 16 points through two weeks. And then Penix comes back and they have 80 points over the last 2 weeks of the best offense in football. Are you going to be surprised because that team is so talented, especially on offense? Are you going to be surprised that the Falcons, if Penix continues to play like this, Herm, if they make a deep run into the playoffs?
0: Well, first of all, they got a chance to win a division.
1: Yes.
0: Because as you know, last year,
1: right,
0: the winner was 8-9. They were 3 teams, they were 8-9 in the division. And I said, I said it on DB last week. I said, if this division at this rate, if they keep doing this, we're gonna send them to the SEC. Just send them to the SEC. just let them play in the SEC. But you're right. The Atlanta Falcons. That was impressive.
1: Yes.
0: That offense, it looked like, oh, this is what it looks like when the quarterback can get the ball to Bijan, he can get the ball, obviously, you know, to the wideouts and you know, and to the tight end, you know, and Drake London. And you know, they don't throw the tight end enough, in my opinion. I guess they're mad at him all the time, but they got London and they got Bijan Robinson, who's one of the best players in the National Football League. And I'm like looking at this going, man, this offense is rolling right now.
3: Coach, the Raiders have been fascinating. Mm-hmm. And I would almost argue that they proved they were for real in the loss to the Chiefs, more so than the 3 wins beforehand, because they were right there with them, and a team that has dominated them. How are they doing this, and is it sustainable?
0: Well, as long as, and you know, here's my guy now, Kirk Cousins.
1: Mm-hmm.
0: You know, he's famous for, you like that? He's also famous for, we don't like that. And right now, we like that.
1: Yes.
0: We like what he's doing. And this offense is running. They got a good runner. Two fabulous tight ends. They really do. They've got some skilled players on offense. I mean, you know, the Raiders have scored 115 points. The Chiefs only scored 3 more points than the Raiders on offense. The Chiefs have scored 118. They scored 115. So they can score the ball. They got a veteran quarterback in Cousins. They're fun to watch. I've said this, and I mean it. I'm not kidding. The Raiders need to be relevant. It makes the league better when the Raiders are relevant, right? You know, like in life, there's always a bully or a villain. The Raiders have always been that team in the NFL. You know, they played with the patch on their eye. It's a shame they had to move from Oakland. I thought when they moved from Oakland, they kind of messed up the mojo a little bit. But for them to be relevant, it's fun to watch because it's the Raiders. Right, it's just the Raiders. It's them guys, man. And so I hopefully they can continue to play this way and find themselves in the playoffs. I don't think they overtake the Chiefs. I just think the Chiefs are just going at a rate right now. It's going to be very difficult to to unseed them as the division winner.
1: Herm, we'll get you out of here on this note. You were a college football coach at Arizona State. You, of course, spent a lot of time out in California, played college ball in California. And we were having this discussion last week. I am wondering, is USC, if Lincoln Riley is let go by USC, is that still a desirable job? And would Lincoln Riley still be a coach that upper tier programs would want to hire?
0: Well, you know, I think just the three letters say it all.
1: Yes.
0: Right?
1: Yeah.
0: I mean, when you say USC, I don't care where you're at. You go, ooh, okay. And there's a standard that people believe they have to play at. And it's almost unfair to them. But you know what? They brought that on themselves. And I'm going back 30 years ago when they were so dominant and they were like the team. They were the team on the West Coast. It was USC. It wasn't Oregon. It wasn't Washington. It wasn't any of that. It was USC. They represented the West Coast in football, along with UCLA had a run too, but it was really USC was the dominant force, right? And so that's never going to go away. And I think Coach understands that when you go there. But the problem he has now is, I hate to say this, boys, you can buy yourself a football team.
1: Yep.
0: Right?
1: Yes.
0: That's what college football is about.
1: Anywhere.
0: And here's the problem with it.
1: Yep.
0: Here's the problem with it.
1: Mm-hmm.
0: And I've said this. All of a sudden, those big-time donors, they become GMs for the school that they're donating the money to get the players.
1: That's right.
0: And all of a sudden, they want a voice. They want a voice. They're saying, hey, we're donating all this money so we can get all these players. Guess what? I don't like the coach. Or, you know, my son's a friend that plays high school football. We need to recruit him, too. This is a mess, guys.
1: It is. No, it's a total mess. You're right. If you have one alum, Mark Cuban, who wants your program to be good, your program's going to be good, Herm. You're right. Yes.
0: And you know, the thing about the NFL, they figured it out because Jerry would have bought everybody. Right. They put a salary cap on it. The NFL has a salary cap. College has no salary cap.
1: Mikey, put it on the poll. If there was no salary cap, would Jerry Jones buy everyone?
0: Yeah.
1: Yes, it's funny. Mikey, you have a question here?
3: Yeah. So, Coach, whether we're talking about USC, you're talking to two long-suffering Jet fans here, and I want to take the conversation a little more general. How do you know when it's time to move on for a coach? And we're not rooting for any coaches to be fired or anything, but at some point, you just kind of know this just isn't working out. How do you know that?
0: Well, I think by how the players play. When they stop competing... Then you got a problem.
1: Right.
0: When you lose your team, it's you can see it. I'm pulling for Aaron Glenn. Aaron Glenn played for me when I was the head coach of the Jets.
1: Yep.
0: And I think these guys are playing hard for him. They respect him. You know, they lost three in a row. They won a game finally. Defensively, they're hanging in there, right? They're just in a division where that one guy, and he lost last week, and I say it every week, that one guy that plays in Buffalo, he's the best player in the league, guys.
1: Yes.
0: It ain't close.
1: Mm-hmm.
0: He's the best player in the league. I say it every week when I'm on television.
1: Right.
0: If he's not playing, the Buffalo Bills can win 8 games every year. That's about it.
1: Mm-hmm.
0: They're an 8-win football team without that quarterback.
1: I'd be surprised if they won 8 games without him, to be honest.
0: Yeah. He's just fun to watch.
1: Yes.
0: You know, if you got a young kid growing up and you say, hey, you want to learn how to play football, you need to watch this guy, number 17, that plays for the Buffalo Bills.
1: Right.
0: Don't worry about because he plays quarterback. Just watch how he competes.
1: Yes.
0: Right?
1: Yep.
0: I mean, that's what you want. You want a guy, you want to be like that guy if you're going to play. He's fun to watch. Obviously, the Jets are in a division where they're not going to win the division. It's between New England and Buffalo, obviously. Miami's rebuilding. But I think, and I said it this year, if the Jets can win 7 or 8 games, they're heading in the right direction.
1: Herm, we appreciate this. It's great to hear your voice. We hope to do it again soon. Thank you for the time, man. We miss you, Herm. We miss you a lot. So come around here more often, okay?
0: I appreciate it. Anytime you guys need me, man, I appreciate you.
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0: Our thanks to Herm Edwards for joining us there. It was nice to hear his voice, Mikey. That was nice. I enjoyed that very much.
1: I love that man.
0: I know.
1: I love that man. I wish he was better at coaching.
0: Yeah. Right. You want him to be. Yeah. We were so hopeful that he would be the Jets head coach forever because we love Herm Edwards. You're right.
1: Yeah.
0: Yes. Unfortunately, it didn't go that well. Anyway, you interested in tonight's game? Before we get to if the season ended today, because we haven't talked a lot of NFL football today because baseball has dominated our show and your guys' hatred for the New York Yankees, specifically Brian Cashman, has dominated the show. Are you into Bucks Cowboys tonight?
1: Not even a little bit. Yeah. I mean, I'm honestly considering going to sleep early because I've spent so many late nights watching baseball, and I just need to catch up.
0: Yes.
1: I'm actually considering missing this game just because if you told me Baker was playing, maybe, but the only thing that's going to make this game relatively competitive is the fact that it's Thursday and anything can happen.
0: Yeah. What'd you make of Bomani Jones earlier saying that, you know, if God forbid the Bucks lose, Todd Bowles could be fired?
1: I don't believe it.
0: Insane.
1: I think it's really hard to fire a coach, and I understand that you think he's untouchable, but I think it's really hard to fire a coach when you're starting an undrafted rookie. Like that can't be that right. Can't be the game you fire.
0: Well, they weren't good with Baker. I mean, to be fair,
1: they weren't good. But yes. You got to give Baker a shot, and it doesn't help you to fire him now.
0: All right.
1: It doesn't help you.
0: Thanks to all the guests who joined us today. Fun show, busy show. Let's get to if the season ended today to finish off the show.
1: Ooh, little NFL music.
0: Yeah. What week are we
1: all right.
0: in? What week?
1: This is week 5 kicks off tonight.
0: Yes, but we are approaching the time of the season where you forget what week it is, right? Like, no doubt. Yes?
1: I never forget because I count them down.
0: I know, sorry.
1: If the season ended today.
0: Yes.
1: In the AFC, surprise, surprise, the Kansas City Chiefs have the one seed, they have the bye.
0: Yeah.
1: No surprise.
0: Well, surprise
1: to some. Matchup.
0: Yeah. No surprise.
1: The New England Patriots
0: yep.
1: are on the road. At the Jacksonville Jaguars.
0: Wow.
1: We just saw this game, and I think it'd be a repeat. Give me Jacksonville.
0: Yeah, but the Patriots, I mean, Drake, you weren't encouraged at all by Drake May against Buffalo and that Patriot team against Buffalo last week?
1: No, I think Buffalo has a suspect defense, and I think they're going to just ask Josh Allen to do it all.
0: Jacksonville has a very good defense. Trevor Lawrence, man, this is painful to say, but might be good. By the way, the return of Tony Boselli in 2 weeks, Mikey. I thought you'd be excited about that.
1: I'm excited.
0: Yes.
1: I don't even need to ask him about
0: that. Right. I would take the Jags in that game, too. Go ahead.
1: The Raiders head to Buffalo.
0: Wow, they made the playoffs. Wow, the Raiders are for
1: They're
0: real.
1: Not even the last seed.
0: Yeah. Where are the Raiders going?
1: They are going to Buffalo.
0: Kirk Cousins, we think. Josh Allen, Buffalo. I think the Raiders are just happy to make it to the playoffs. The Bills, of course, are not happy just making it to the playoffs. They have loftier aspirations. I think Buffalo wins that game fairly easily.
1: I agree. And but barring injury, Kirk Cousins will be the quarterback for that team at that point.
0: I would agree. Well, yes, if he has taken his team to the playoffs, it'd be an odd time to bench him. And if they are indeed headed towards the playoffs, he's never being benched. So Mendoza will wait another year.
1: And how about this? Last game in the AFC, an AFC North matchup between the Baltimore Ravens traveling to the Cleveland Browns.
0: Oh, wow. That is rich. I mean, what the storylines are amazing in that game. I actually want that game to happen. I do. Yeah. I think the Ravens blow them out.
1: All right.
0: Yeah.
1: In the NFC, the San Francisco 49ers will have the one seed.
0: Yep.
1: And the Los Angeles Rams will head on the road to take on the quarterback whisperer himself, the Minnesota Vikings.
0: Wow. He's not a quarterback whisperer.
1: Sure is. 4-0, two seed.
0: The only thing he should be whispering in anyone's ear is a big thank you to Brian Flores. If he did that, Flores would end him.
1: That too.
0: Yes, that too. I would take Stafford and the Rams to steamroll the quarterback whisperer.
1: As would I.
0: Yep.
1: Your next matchup, the Seattle Seahawks, the defending champs, head on the road to take on the Jameis Winston-led NFC East New York Giant champions.
0: Wow. Wow, wow, wow. Harbaugh makes the playoffs. Does it with a backup quarterback. Baltimore's traveling to Cleveland. I'm rooting for Jameis. I'll take Jameis in that game. I will, just simply because I'm rooting for Jameis and I want Jameis to win a Super Bowl.
1: And your guaranteed Sunday night matchup for playoff weekend.
0: Yes.
1: The Chicago Bears on the road at the Carolina Panthers.
0: Oh, poor
1: fireworks, baby.
0: Fireworks.
1: Week one matchup.
0: Well, we've seen that
1: rematch.
0: Game. Yes. I think they put up a 50 spot. And Carolina put up 30 something. That would be an exciting game. Caleb Williams should be back. I would take the Bears because he's the greatest quarterback I've ever seen.
1: Bryce Young, too. And by the way, your number one pick if the season ended today?
0: Yes.
1: Houston Texans are on the clock.
0: Wow, with a championship defense that suddenly got a lot worse. We are Stugatz here, into sports cards. 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
13: Every hunter knows that the wilderness is full of surprises. 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
14: 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How could there have been no marks on her?
15: All theories are out there, you know, everything from murder to UFOs to Bigfoot.
13: This season on Blood Trails, we're following the trail of seven cases that start in the field and end in the shadows, where missing persons reports, half-buried evidence, and whispered suspicions blur the line between hunting story and homicide.
16: I just instantly started freaking out, yelling to the world, what's going on? 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I mean, I'm out in the middle of nowhere. I had no idea what was going on.
13: From the frozen woods of Maine to the mountains of Montana, from an archery opener gone wrong in Wisconsin to a father's last walk through the Minnesota deer woods, each story begins with a hunter stepping into the wild, but not all of them come back.
16: 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What do you say? He's not here with us. And all it was off.
13: I'm Jordan Sillars. Join me as we track the truth through tangled cover and cold case files, where every trail tells a story, and every story leaves its own trail of blood. Blood Trails.
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0: Twins and White Sox in Game 4 of the American League Divisional Series tonight in Chicago. Sox up 2-1, trying to close out the best-of-five series. It's at 8 o'clock Eastern time. Major League Baseball's proposal to the Players Union as part of a new CBA includes shortening of the regular season from 162 games down to 154. There's also a proposal within that proposal that would expand the Divisional Series matchups to a best-of-seven. Broncos head coach Sean Payton making a change. He'll call the plays starting in Week 5 against the Chargers.
1: We'll make a change offensively. I'll call the plays. I've done this long enough where I know when I have a future head coach, and he's going to be one. Davis is all in with the game plan, just like we've been operating, and he'll be down on the field with me.
0: Payton taking over the play-calling duties from offensive coordinator Davis Webb. Buccaneers and Cowboys, 8:15 Eastern time tonight. No practice today for Ravens quarterback Lamar Jackson. Asia Wilson to be the WNBA MVP.
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6: That is us, and we are back in L.A. How do we do it? I don't know. We just do it.
8: Man.
6: So don't be confused. Yes, we were in New York City yesterday.
8: Stretch out.
6: But we partied. We came. We saw. We conquered.
7: Wait a second. Did you guys voice track yesterday's show in New York?
6: No. Nope. We're just amazing like that. Now we're back in Los Angeles.
8: I'm back, baby.
6: In the L.A. groove right now. CNR on FSR. And it's good to be back. We have stories to tell. But we're broadcasting live from the Fox Sports Radio studio here in Sherman Oaks. And if you miss any of today's show, got to catch the podcast. You got to watch yesterday's show, too, live from New York. It was great.
8: I look like I just woke up because we got off the plane and haven't had a chance to go home and shower or anything.
6: I know.
8: Stinking like Abe Lincoln.
6: You're wearing the same jacket you wore yesterday.
8: Damn right I am.
6: So, hey, it's going to be one of those shows today. But usually those become the most fun shows, right?
8: Yeah. One of those nights.
6: A little loose.
7: A little loopy like Johnny Damon.
6: Oh, yeah. He had lots to say on the show, but he was great. We'll tell you all about it. Now, we're streaming live at YouTube. YouTube.com/@CovinoandRichFSR. Covino and Rich FSR. And again, check the podcast. But we're here in LA, and my goodness, we're running on fumes, running on
8: vapors.
6: Starbies. Running on what, Sam?
8: Vapors.
6: Running on vapors.
8: Yeah, we're vapors.
6: We're playing gas roulette with ourselves.
8: Vicks Vapo Rub.
6: Do you guys do that where your gas tank says like 8 miles left of gas and you're like, I can make it?
8: Running on fumes.
6: I know that's bad for you.
11: I thought gas roulette was when you pull my finger. No.
6: That's not, nope. But I do wonder.
7: It's catching up to Covino already. You can't talk.
6: I wonder if everyone else does that game with their car where it's like, all right, it says I have to go somewhere that's 10 miles
8: away. I never
6: away.
8: Trust that thing. Because in your old car, you'd only have the light. You wouldn't have the actual mileage you had left.
6: Oh, yeah.
8: So I'd be like, I don't trust this at all.
6: But that number jumps around. I get all nervous. 18 miles, 9 miles. So
7: mine would cut off after it got to 10. It would be 10, and then it just said range low. So range low, I'm like, well, I know I got 10 to play with.
6: Well, we're running on empty, Jackson Brown style, running on empty. But if you can't put it together and have a fun show, 2 hours of fun time, then go home, all right?
8: That's what I'm saying.
6: So that's the plan here.
8: If you can't play hard for a couple games, oh. Sorry.
7: If you can't get a hit like Andy Pajes with the bases loaded, you shouldn't be in the game.
6: Well, we're going to talk about that. You know, big game players, the Kikes of the world. But let's give you our New York City recap. Again, it's Thursday, so old school and 50 hits. We're going to get you involved.
7: Oh, we'll have prizes, too.
6: Lots of prizes. Rob Manfred has a new proposal we're going to talk about if we have time. But
8: did you say yes?
6: Not yet. But New York City, man, we were there with Weeble yesterday, full on live broadcast party, ALDS watch party with Covino and Rich. And, you know, we did our show in New York for years, so we've made lots of friends along the way, lots of listeners. And even still, I was way surprised and honored and humbled by the turnout. It was like a coming home party.
8: It's like a packed house. It was unbelievable. Thank you, everyone that came out. Everyone that listened yesterday, you could actually hear what Johnny Damon said if you listen to the podcast.
7: Yeah, you can.
8: Sam, I felt so bad for Sam because I knew that every other sentence, the minute Johnny Damon started, he's like, yeah, well, let me take you back to when I was on the Red Sox. Man, that was a good boop.
12: time. I'm like, oh, man.
13: Then he would censor himself. He'd be like, frickin', or he'd say, freaking.
12: And you're like, oh, what?
13: And then I'd be like, okay. And then he would, I think I had to dump Johnny about 8 times.
12: Is that a record or no?
13: Probably.
12: I want to make history here on Fox Sports Radio.
13: You can hear it all in the podcast.
12: Oh, yeah. So check that. Hear Johnny Damon. And you know what?
13: Potty mouth Damon.
12: It's a surreal experience for everybody. Not just me as a Yankees fan. You know, you're sitting there talking to Johnny Damon, 2-time World Series champion. Total stud. He's bigger and beefier now than he was when he played in the big leagues. Like, he was sort of skinny, but now he's like jacked. He was jacked, and we had a good time with him. So if you missed that, catch that. And not only was he there on our show, the dude partied all night with us.
13: He
12: partied with our listeners. Like, he was there to hang. Yeah,
14: he sang a duet with Rich.
12: Yeah, dude, please tell that story. Yesterday, not only the ALDS watch party, it was Rich's birthday. Happy 59th.
13: Get out of here.
12: Not even. When I hit 50, I'm retiring.
13: Happy 67th,
12: bro.
13: He's a birthday guy. So Johnny Damon, he did sing a little happy birthday to me on the show, but then at the after party,
14: he did a full rendition.
13: After some drinks, he was like, all right, everyone. And he like put his arm around me. He's like, we're all going to sing happy birthday to Rich. I'm like, Johnny Damon, we don't need to, but we got to.
14: It felt like you two had been in the Navy together.
13: Honestly, Johnny Damon's like my new best pal. We were partying late night with Cuba Gooding Jr.
12: Was that Johnny by the end of the night?
13: Put it this way, Sam, it was a wild night, dude. It really was. It was one of those wild ones.
12: Yeah, one of those
13: probably
12: nights.
13: Probably a good thing I wasn't there,
12: to be honest.
13: And Cuba Gooding Jr. was a super nice guy to us. Vernon Davis, a gentleman, was hanging with him. Yeah. Jim Leyrich showed up, Yankee star. It was
14: some
13: great.
14: Rappers started showing up.
13: Jadakiss was there.
12: Who else did we have on? Carl Crawford was on the show. So, yeah, if you want to just catch the show, Johnny Damon, Carl Crawford, Vernon Davis. But they're partying, just hanging out, having a great time with Weeble and Covino and Rich Fox Sports Radio. Jim Leyritz,
13: World Series hero.
12: Yeah. Rappers, celebrities, like just randomness. Jim. And a lot of our listeners and friends showed up, and it was just a great time. Thanks again to American Whiskey and Weeble.
13: If you feel like you missed out, then just come to the next one, because we plan on doing a lot of big events around the country. So if we come to your city or near your city, make the effort. I promise you.
14: And one of those broadcasts will be at Johnny Damon's estate.
13: Yes, he invited
14: us. After he was done with the interview with you, he told me, he said, I was serious about that. You guys are welcome to come over.
12: Dude, I got his phone number. I'm wondering like how, you know.
14: Stop trying to one-up me, one-upper.
12: No, but at what point do I be like, hey, man, are we hanging?
14: So that's funny. So Rich has Cuba Gooding Jr.'s number now. You have Johnny Damon's number. Yep. Dude, Rich and Cuba Gooding Jr., by the end of the night, were like best friends.
13: Interestingly enough, you start partying with

0: those guys and ladies anytime. So we're having a great time. We're watching the Yankees. We're watching the Rays. And I want to get to the game in a second, but let's just be known that this party went on. You guys bailed early. I was out till like 3. We had to leave for the airport at 6. So I'm feeling it, Rich went to
1: the after party. I know when to say when.
0: I do.
1: And
0: not.
1: I know my limits, and I'm like, you know what? I pushed myself too far. I'm good. I had a great night. Why push it any further, right? So when our party ended, I was on a mission. This actually leads to what we're going to talk about next.
0: I'm the idiot that when someone's like, come on, man, one more bar, one more drink, you don't really have to twist my arm that hard. I'm like, because I'm in it for the story and I'm in it for the memory. What do the kids say now? Do it for the plot. I've always been about the idea of if you're out with friends and family.
1: If the thing is, what happened afterwards, Rich can't tell that story.
0: Oh, I can't. There's nothing.
1: Yeah, you're going to have to listen to our Patreon. Yeah,
2: let me pull the curtain back a little bit. All right. Once Rich gets a buzz and he gets going Rich, I'm not saying that you have it in your DNA to where you could eventually have a problem with this, but once I know people where when they get buzzing and they get feeling good, they can't stop the night. The night's going to go till 4 a.m.
0: Well, I've just become like a super party boy.
3: Yeah.
0: This is
3: where my FOMO kicks in, because I don't get to experience this. You're always like, yeah, I'm just going to have one. I might have a little THC drink or something, but you don't go. I've never been with you where you go all out.
1: Sam,
3: Rich,
1: you missed it.
3: Rich, I missed out like, on that part.
1: Remember
3: sure.
1: Jackass, Chris Pontius, party boy?
3: Sure.
1: Rich becomes party boy, rips his pants off, starts dancing. He's boozing and schmoozing.
0: Yeah.
1: It was out of control. But it was his birthday, so we give him that birthday pass.
2: Yeah, he gets a pass.
0: So, all right, enough about our party boy ways. Let me just say this. The Yankees-Rays game.
1: Do we have to talk about that?
0: I know you'd rather talk about party times because there's nothing for you to get excited about. He got swept, dude.
1: Yeah. And, you know what? You're not going to hear me cry about it, that's for sure. I mean, I was watching. I was glued to what was happening. Excitement was in the air. Yeah. We thought Volpe hit a home run to tie it up.
2: You were handling it better this morning than I thought you would.
1: Yeah, because I'm a realist, man. The Rays were the better team, and the Yankees embarrassed themselves. Simple as that. Yeah. And, you know, I think it says a lot for the game of baseball when the Rays payroll is $250 million less than the Yankees. Right? You can't buy a playoff victory. You can't buy a championship. You have to have that chemistry, and the Rays played with that chemistry. They played like the better team. I watched the Yankees embarrass themselves.
0: I'm going to say this. I'll say a couple things. Number one, our friends at Weeble, some of them are from Florida.
1: Yeah, they're
0: so
1: all about
0: there were
1: Rays.
0: Some Rays fans in the house. But besides that, though, it was a bar full of a lot of very tense, nervous-looking Yankee fans. So there was a sense of everyone was drinking and partying and having a great time. But at the same time, a real sense of like, are the Yankees going to win this or what? A bunch of New York tension. And
1: swept.
0: And I'll tell you what, it got off to a bad start. They fell behind. And then that 1 minute where you thought the Volpedo hit the game-tying home run. And at first, from the angle that the camera showed, you're like, no, the guy's hands were there. Went in the stands.
1: The front
0: God.
1: Angle. Yeah, the front angle
0: the
1: is
0: minute.
1: Like, yeah. And you know what? The crowd went nuts. Yeah. Not only the crowd at Yankee Stadium, the crowd at the bar party. We're like, whoa, hold on.
0: Hold up. Because the minute they show the side angle, you're like, oh.
1: Then these botchakaloops. These guys took a triple away at least from Volpe by doing that.
3: Wasn't the ruling right? Because it wasn't going to go out.
1: They got it absolutely right.
3: His timing, he was like, he had the hops to get it, but I don't think the timing, it would have bounced off the wall, right?
1: Yeah.
0: And it would have probably been a double anyway. I think it changed nothing except the fact that.
3: So people comparing this to Bartman or Meyer?
1: Jeffrey Mayer.
3: It's ironic because
1: what started the Yankee
3: it was like a reverse
1: dynasty.
3: Mayer.
1: Yeah, what started the Yankee dynasty 30 years ago in 96 when Jeffrey Mayer, who's an old guy now, pulled in that Jeter home run.
3: They counted that for the Yankees.
1: Now with modern technology and replay, they were able to get it right. And, you know, sorry, Yankees. And as a Yankees fan, everybody knows they got it right. They got the call right. Yeah. And you just got to take it for what it is. Volpe came up a little short.
0: Can I set the same ground
1: rules? So did Machado.
0: Can I set the same ground rules for you that I heard on WFAN in New York, which is their local big sports station, right?
1: Yeah.
0: When talking about the Yankees, you can't say any of the following things. Okay. I heard Boomer Esiason.
1: Did I say any of them yet or no?
0: You can't say, how long you've been a Yankee fan. Like, I've been a Yankees fan for 35 years. You can't say how long you've been a Yankees fan.
1: Hey, this is Vinny. I've been a Yankee fan for 35 years. Yeah. I've never seen anything more disgraceful.
0: Yeah, you can't insinuate you think that any of the core four should be the new

0: GM or manager. You can't be like, hey, you know, should be new coach.
1: First time, long time. Thanks for having me. I just want to say that I think Jorge Posada should be the next manager. What do you think? I'll hang up and listen.
2: And Jeter should be the new manager. What do you think?
1: Hey, what do you think?
2: All right. And
1: what happened to the days of Jeter? You know what I'm saying?
2: And you can't. The last one I thought was hilarious. I'll give them credit. They said you can't insinuate that George Steinbrenner must be rolling in his grave. Or like, he wouldn't have tolerated this. Because every Yankees fan, that Danny G, that's the checklist of all the New Yorkers you just left behind.
0: Give credit. Who nailed it?
2: Because it was Boomer and Gio.
0: And Gio nailed it.
2: How long they've been a Yankees fan?
3: It's crazy because I met like 50 of those Vinnies at the bar.
2: So the Yankee narrative today is, how long you been a Yankees fan? It's disgraceful. They need like Jeter to run the team, and Steinbrenner must be just rolling in his grave.
0: Hey, let me explain why too. And this is courtesy of, well, I mean, anybody could pull up these stats, but my guy, the shot clock, you and the shot clock guy have the same hairdo. The guy on social media
2: today, I haven't.
0: You got that poofador going on.
3: That peacock.
0: This is why you got to be real. I see Blind Guy Creations. What up, Blind Guy Creations? Saying Covino's pretty chill and understanding when it comes to sports. Yo, they need to make changes, and the Rays are better. It's simple as that. 2018, lost to ALDS. 2019, lost to ALCS. 2020, lost to ALDS. 2021, Yankees lost a wild card. 2022, lost the ALCS. 2023, they missed the playoffs completely. 2024, they lost in the World Series to Danny G's Dodgers. 2025, lost the ALDS. 2026, lost the ALDS. And nothing has changed. Every Yankees fan predicted that this would happen. The only reason I thought it might be different this year is because of their pitching. Their pitching was so solid and healthy when they needed it. But their bats go cold, and they sort of choke and play under the pressures. We asked Johnny Damon yesterday about the pressures of New York, and it's real. You know, I think you heard Jazz Chisholm talk about it afterward. He was a little bitter about not starting, but he actually went on to talk about how, you know, the boos don't hurt, but he doesn't see how it makes any sense. It's counterproductive when you should be rooting your players on. Fans are frustrated, man. You know, they haven't won since 2009, so I have no choice but to be realistic. They don't have what it takes. I think the fans are also putting too much pressure on the team. The team is therefore putting too much pressure on themselves. They're not playing comfortable.
2: But I don't say
0: they're not playing to win. They're playing to get here, and that's the team's not built for that.
2: But the team is constructed to win, and they have a high payroll. And the problem is that you could get cold in a best of five series, which you did. Mm-hmm. I mean, last week you were like, look at the Yanks. They outscored the Red Sox, what, like 19-1 or 2 or something?
0: 18-2.
2: Yeah. So like, I mean, what, last week they were awesome. Now they stink.
0: I'm just saying you have to be real about it. At this point, we're used to it, and that's a bad thing.
2: But in sports, I'm always a big fan of this question. Well, then what's the other option? Because a lot of people are like, Aaron Boone should be fired. All right, then who should be the manager? You tell me.
0: You know why he won't be fired? I'd be shocked if he was fired. He does what management tells him to do, right? I'm not saying that's all he does. But he got this far with all of those injuries throughout the year and without his star player. So the fact that Judge wasn't playing and in the roster, that's his scapegoat here. They're not going to fire him.
2: But again, Danny G, I don't understand the narrative of get rid of all these people. They're a 90-something win team. You might need to just add a little piece here and there. You don't blow up the core of a team that consistently makes the playoffs. You're just missing something. But I don't think it's what are you going to do? All these guys, you're just going to abandon what you got? It's a pretty good core of a team. What's up, Sam?
4: I was going to ask. So I saw two things on Twitter. Wanted to bounce these off you, Steve. So 16 years, so 17 years, that's the longest stretch you guys have ever gone without a title, or the longest drought? And then
2: fantastic.
4: I also saw, five now playoff appearances where the opposite team was celebrating on your field?
0: On Yankee Stadium.
4: Rough,
0: yeah, and you see the clips. It's Aaron Judge and Lombard Jr. just sitting there watching. And Volpe even said at this point, They're pissed. They're pissed at this point. So I hope that fuels their fire. But, yeah, to put it in perspective, Sam, my daughter's a junior in high school. She should be a senior. She's going to be 17 next month, right? That was the last time the Yankees won the World Series. I'm in the hospital celebrating, holding my baby girl. I just became a dad. I was 33 years old the last time they won.
2: Damn.
0: For a Yankees fan, yeah, a spoiled Yankees fan, that's That's been a long, it's a long drought.
2: I'll
0: when
2: say
0: you're
2: this.
0: Spending that much money, that's
4: you should start
0: the thing.
4: Calling your daughter Drought.
2: Can I tell you, I'm convinced. There's something subconscious. Covino is one of those guys that likes to put it out there in the universe. Like, I remember when we were single, Covino would be thinking about like a girl he was interested in, and all of a sudden she would text him like, "How do you have this power?"
0: I lost it.
2: Covino's big on like putting it out there, like good vibes, right?
0: Yeah, bro.
2: I guarantee.
0: It's the law of attraction.
2: The fact that Covino's daughter was born and the Yankees won the World Series within hours of each other. My theory is this:
0: I'm so connected.
2: In a moment of like fatherly panic and anxiety, which everyone has when they're going to be a first time parent, I wouldn't be shocked if you said something like, "God, if you give me a healthy baby girl, I don't care if the Yankees ever win again." Like, you must. I feel like you may have put it out there.
0: Yeah, I might have put it out there and ruined everything.
2: I just think the irony is that the minute you became a dad, which was probably, at the time, I remember telling him, Danny, I said, "Covino, you're never going to have a cooler 24 hours in your life where you became a dad and your team won the World Series." Like, boom, like it doesn't get better.
0: I got the memories, I got the pictures, and it was 17 years ago now. But so, Michael makes a good point. Michael 6985, again, we're streaming live. You could watch yesterday's show with all of our interviews, everything there at Covino and Rich FSR on YouTube. Yankees are poorly constructed. They aren't a smart team, and they're mentally weak. I was watching a clip today.
3: Nobody was saying that after the Red Sox series.
2: I know. It seems like everybody thought that,
0: man, they turned this page. You know, they're breaking their own curse. No, they went right back to it, Danny G. And we saw it the minute. John Sterling said this years ago, like the Yankees run the bases like they're drunk or something like that. We saw it the minute. Austin Wells, he steals bases like a hobo, a drunken sailor.
5: Ooh, like he's rich, hanging out with Cuba Gooding Jr.
0: Rich on his birthday. Drinks. Ooh. The minute Wells got tagged at third, you know, and he wasn't watching a third base coach and he didn't take accountability. The minute they started making bonehead plays like that, like, there they go again.
2: Well, hold on. It's all happening again.
0: It started to unravel right after that.
2: I have to do a quick check-in. Hey, Dan Beyer, can we get a check-in on the Brewers that Covino didn't quite believe in? How are they?
3: Yeah, last check, they are on their way to the NLCS.
2: Okay, yes, yeah, because I remember you weren't quite sure. Dan Byron,
0: you know what? It's going to be good for baseball. I got to think positive.
2: Wasn't it something to the effect of like, "Yeah, I'm not quite sold on your Brewers"?
3: Never a believer.
0: But you know what? In all fairness, Dan Beyer, I wasn't sold on the Rays either. And then when you see, you don't see it until it happens. It's like a fight. You know, you really don't know what's going to happen until they're in the ring and you see what goes down. Now, in retrospect, I can honestly say the Rays were better. Yeah. And, you know, that's what we're seeing from the Brewers. They're the real deal. So I'm not hating. I think
2: the Brewers-Dodger series could very, very well be one for the ages. If
0: the Brewers win,
2: What does that say
0: about payrolls and you know what happens next year and everything else?
2: Now that I said that, it'll probably be a stinker and one of you guys will sweep the other 4-0. But in my mind, it has all the makings of like a classic 6 or 7 game series. Both teams have so much fight in them.
3: Yes. As a Brewers fan, the runs weren't coming aplenty against the Padres. And that was the Achilles heel last year against, they didn't do anything at the plate. It was 4-game sweep and it was over with. So they do have to start to score some runs. That would help a lot. I know the Dodgers have their issues, but it would really help Milwaukee if they could put up more than 2 or 3 runs against LA.
2: Yeah.
0: Do you guys believe in baseball gods and karma though? Because the Yankees got away with one in 96 and they're like, not this time. Like, what are the chances of Volpe hitting one right at the wall for these bocce gloops to be like, "I got it! Yeah. You're Tony Oskman!" Do you see the pictures of these idiots?
2: Yes, of course, but you would have done the same.
0: I really don't. I don't blame them at all. But, you know, the same thing happened. Yeah. Exact thing happened 30 years ago, and that's when Yankees changed their whole destiny.
3: And I don't know if you guys caught it last night, but the big play in the Brewers-Padres game was the Manny Machado.
0: Yeah.
3: You know, almost home run. But we're talking about, 4 feet of difference on the wall for Yankee Stadium where you're above the player? Mm-hmm. That one, Garrett Mitchell is right with the player, or right with the top of the wall and right with the fans at that point, and it allowed him to catch it. And in Yankee Stadium, it's interference.
2: Yeah, yep. Dude, I don't want to be the guy that is like, yeah, somebody should have made that catch. Because I mean, get it, they're pros, you don't make every catch. But I thought Spencer Jones had a legit and maybe could have or should have made that play.
0: Spencer
2: at the
0: Jones
2: wall.
0: Is a young 6'7" dude who is fast and has up.
2: So if anyone has the ability to make the catch, it's him. So I feel even stupid saying it, but when you saw his jump and the angle, like I just feel like he just mistimed. Like that could have very well been a sick catch. Like it was just
4: He looked like he had the timing of it. He hit the wall too early.
0: But you need to make big plays like that if you want to go to the next round. So hey, that's the recap from yesterday. We got to get you ready for football tonight, but we're going to talk big game players, and I have a stupid thought about last night, too, I want to get
2: perfect.
0: To.
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29: Accident, Southwest 59th Street at South Sarah Road. Accident, Southeast 89th Street at South Santa Fe Avenue. And an accident over on Northwest 23rd Street west of North Meridian Avenue. Also accident, Northwest 13th Street at North Hudson Avenue. I'm Justin Hill with a look at Oklahoma City traffic.
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1: Let's go.
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0: Rich says we're playing gas roulette with ourselves, running out of gas.
3: It's true, but we got this, man. There's no more fun than hanging with you guys every day, so...
1: Sometimes it's the best shows, too.
0: Oh, yeah, yeah, yeah.
3: I always tell Camino, that's why even when we're, like, a little under the weather, I said, if you can't step it up for 2 hours, then you, I don't know.
0: Then go home. That's right. It's the big leagues. Fox Sports Radio.
3: Don't be a weenie.
0: The premier sports lineup in the nation.
3: You just read that on the wall.
0: I read it. It says it right there. Covino and Rich with Danny G, Iowa Sam. Byers got your updates in about 5 minutes.
3: You know who doesn't have the premier lineup in the nation? The Yankees without Aaron Judge.
1: Hey-o! Oh! Mm-hmm.
0: I know.
1: Rich will be here till Thursday.
0: We're live from the Fox Sports Radio studio. We are back in Los Angeles. Had a great time in New York. Thanks to all who listened and showed up. Thanks again to Weeble. NFL Week 5 is here, and there's a big one on Fox One, Rich.
3: Yeah, Bears, Packers streaming live on Fox One. Miss it live, and you're just watching a highlight. Catch every play as it happens. Bears at Packers, Chicago at Green Bay, live on Fox One.
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0: We're going to talk big game players next. And remember, old school and 50 hits. But real quick.
3: Yeah.
0: So after the Weeble watch party with Covino and Rich for the ALDS yesterday. Yeah. Vibes were still good. Yankees lost. We're in New York, but the vibes were high. Everyone was having a great time. I guess the booze was flowing, celebrating Rich's birthday. Rich wanted to go to the after party. He doesn't know when to stop. I know my limits, and I stay strong with my convictions. I'm like, nope. I said I'm getting pizza. I'm getting pizza, dude. So I went off on my own, and I looked for the perfect slice. They do, you know, single slices in New York. Used to be dollar slices. They jacked that up.
3: Wait, they sell pizza at Flash Dancers?
0: Private Eyes got the best pizza, bro. Yeah. And then lemon pepper wings.
3: Yeah.
0: So I'm so hungry. I haven't eaten all night. Was running on fumes yesterday. And I'm in New York. I'm like, I'm not leaving New York City without getting some pizza.
3: It's a fair thing to say.
0: I'm not leaving till I get some pizza.
1: Ooh.
0: So I'm walking around. I'm trying to find that perfect slice. And there it is. Oh, there it is. You know, after walking around for about 20 minutes, because I'm walking back to the hotel and everything, we just partied with Johnny Damon and everybody else, Jim Leyritz, and they give me this piping hot slice. They pull it out of the oven. I'm so hungry. I didn't even wait. You guys ever see the movie Life?
3: Well, you're like a kid.
0: Hold on.
3: That takes a bite of their food without, like, testing it.
0: Dude, hold on. In the movie Life, it's an obscure reference, but bear with me.
3: Great movie, by the way.
5: Eddie Murphy and Martin Lawrence,
0: right? They're in prison
3: Bernie Mac.
5: Great movie.
0: They're in prison for life, right? But they get out. And, you know, they're used to prison food, and they see that someone puts out a hot apple pie on the ledge. And they're so hungry and they're so excited about this hot apple pie, they don't even wait. And Martin Lawrence eats it, and he's like,
5: That was when they were trying to escape, right?
0: Yeah, yeah, yeah.
5: That was like they had been done 20 years already.
0: Was the apple pie like piping hot, or was he just enjoying it so much that he's just like, right? Dude, I've been into the slice of pizza. I think I have like third-degree burns on the roof of my mouth
3: right
0: now.
3: He's been complaining about it since last night.
0: I have layers of skin still like falling off my mouth. Because I took that bite. I was like, The guy there was like, are you okay, my friend? And I was like, Bro, because I was so hungry and so excited for the slice. My mouth is shredded from that.
3: There's no worse feeling than when all of a sudden your tongue feels like sandpaper
0: I couldn't wait. I have skin
1: dangling.
0: Did
1: you have a drink nearby? Because you want an ice cube.
0: No drink, nothing.
1: That's the worst.
0: I burnt my mouth so bad. And then it poses a question. I know Dan Beyer has something to say. What up, DB?
6: It's like you can visualize the burn mark at the top of your mouth.
0: Yeah.
6: Like you just know that it's just completely shredded away.
0: It's the worst. So it's been bothering me all day. But it poses the question. You know, there was beautiful women out last night. Superstars. We're hanging with Weeble. There was an after party.
3: Yeah.
0: I was so dead set on this pizza.
3: Yeah.
0: So Are there other things that you just got to get when you're in the city that compares to like New York pizza? Like that's on that level. Is there another one? Like I'm in Chicago. I got to get deep dish.
3: I mean, that's one. I mean, if I am in Chicago, one, I do try to
0: like, what's the top three? We don't need to harp on it.
1: Okay.
0: But I
1: coming
0: had to
1: LA, you got to get street tacos.
0: You got to get them.
3: Fair one.
0: It is fair.
3: I mean, I think in LA, believe it or not, street tacos should be the answer. But I think most people's answer is In-N-Out Burger.
0: Yeah. You know what?
1: Yeah, it's...
0: Ooh, that's... that's tough.
1: Yeah. I hear both. I hear both from visitors.
5: Can I give a third here?
3: Street tacos are the... But that's like your authentic, real good answer.
0: All right, so let me repose the question. You're in this city. You're not there that often. Like, it's almost like you weren't even really there if you didn't have blank.
3: Yeah.
0: What is it?
5: I always take people to get, like, Korean barbecue because it just blows...
0: When you're here?
5: When people come to visit me, I'm like, we got to get Korean barbecue. Or Japanese barbecue because it's so good.
0: I love Korean barbecue. I just don't associate it with L.A.
5: You don't? Well, I mean, there's a huge Korean population, Japanese
0: That's
5: population.
0: True.
5: Any of those sit down and you grill the meats and the vegetables, it's so good.
3: Coincidentally, I went with my daughter on a couple nights ago.
0: Yeah, dude, I'll never hate
3: my daughter, little daddy daughter. We went for a Korean barbecue.
5: So good.
3: You know, the bulgogi, right?
5: Yep,
3: It's fantastic, but... I don't know.
5: No, you're
3: if that's
5: right. In-N-Out, yeah, tacos, Mexican food.
3: Well, DB, I think all of us are transplants. So when you have a friend or family member come in, I feel like In-N-Out's the answer. What do you think?
6: Probably.
3: Right?
6: I think the In-N-Out by LAX when people fly in is very popular.
0: Yep.
6: So that's another spot. But I would say In-N-Out more so than any of the other.
3: I'll give you one. When we were up in your stomping grounds, well, I know you're a Brewers fan, Milwaukee teams.
1: I know where you're going.
3: I have cheese curds. Every time I go I go up there, I make sure to have some good cheese curds. Same like I'm convinced that when I go down to Texas to see my wife's family, within a day or so, I'm like, if we're not getting like brisket or pulled pork or barbecue, I'm like, what are we doing in Texas then?
0: I know when we're in New Orleans, you always get the gumbo and stuff like that. And I won't.
6: Jambalaya.
0: Yeah, I can't do it, but I know that's a staple, right? Yeah. So it's like, you know, is there a top three? We don't need to harp on it, but you got to think about it. I wanted to tell my story about how I had to get that slice before I left.
1: What about when you guys almost got arrested crossing the border going to Canada?
3: Oh, you get a little poutine?
1: There you go.
3: A little Tim Hortons?
1: Yeah, and the stack, the chips you like.
3: Oh, the cheesies. Yeah. Cheesies and ketchup chips.
0: Yeah, yeah. No, but yeah, poutine would be, I guess, their staple, which is what? Cheese fries and gravy.
1: This is a good one. Escobar Cheeks inside our YouTube chat says, nothing like San Francisco sourdough. Clam chowder and a sourdough bowl when I go to...
0: And I agree with Lawson Rawls. I would put this top three based on our experience. If you're in Kansas City, you got to get their barbecue. You got to get their burnt ends, right? Like we went to, I mean, I'm sure they're chains, but I remember going to Jack Stacks and a few other places
3: Oklahoma
0: out there.
3: Oklahoma Joe's?
0: Yeah, you know, so I think that's up there.
3: But go back to the San Francisco one. I think the sourdough is a good answer. Sourdough, and if you're a seafood fan, I always make sure to go down to the harbor and get like crab meat in a cup from one of the vendors.
0: It's almost like you have to or you weren't there.
6: What about Rice-A-Roni?
0: Yeah, I got a lifetime supply.
5: Now, when you guys come, I was going to say, when you come to Iowa, I know you'll come eventually to see me. Got to do a pork tenderloin. Smashed out, spread out. The bun is way too small for the actual piece of meat.
0: I know it's not as popular, but I try to make it as popular. We were in New Jersey, and we were like, Danny G, got to get a Taylor ham sandwich.
5: How did that treat you, Danny?
1: Oh, so good.
5: Is it good?
0: Yeah, it's like Canadian bacon. It's very salty and tangy, but it's a Jersey staple. And outside of the tri-state area, you don't get Taylor ham, or some people call it pork roll.
1: Rich has been on the central coast of California, like Pismo, Santa Maria, San Luis Obispo. They are famous for their tri-tip. In fact, they have those huge barbecue pits that are towed by the fire department in parking lots for fundraisers, and every weekend they're out there grilling up the tri-tip.
3: I think we had a lot of good answers, so keep thinking about it. Let's go to DB for an update, and then we got to talk some
0: big game players.
3: Big game players, some baseball changes, and of course, week 5 of the NFL. What's up, DB?
6: Yeah, big game tonight. Game 4 of the ALDS. White Sox up 2-1 on the Guardians, hosting game 4. That's at 8 o'clock Eastern time. You guys are going to talk about the changes, or at least the proposal for Major League Baseball to the union, so I will get to the NFL. Sean Payton has taken over play calling duties in Denver.
2: We'll make a change offensively. I'll call the plays. I've done this long enough where I know when I have a future head coach, and he's going to be one. Davis He's all in with the game plan, just like we've been operating, and he'll be down on the field with me.
6: Peyton taking over the play calling duties from offensive coordinator Davis Webb, who had called the plays for the first four games of the season. Week 5 starts tonight. Buccaneers and Cowboys, 8:15 Eastern time. Cowboys activated left guard Tyler Smith. He'll play this evening. No practice for Ravens quarterback Lamar Jackson. Jaden Daniels in line to start for the Commanders against the Giants, while Giants wide receiver Malik Nabers was limited in practice after missing yesterday with a sore knee. Bears have a situation going on in their backfield. Running back Kyle Manungai reportedly is dealing with a turf toe injury. That's according to ESPN. Missed his second straight practice today. He has not been ruled out of their game against Green Bay. DeAndre Swift was limited in practice today. No practice for Eagles running back Saquon Barkley or wide receiver Devontae Smith as they head to London to face the Jaguars. Steelers wide receiver Michael Pittman Jr. has a foot injury that will force him to miss multiple weeks of action. And the Bengals take on the Dolphins. Ja'Marr Chase on the practice field, but still in concussion protocol and no practice for Bengals wide receiver T. Higgins. ESPN says Aces forward Asia Wilson was named the WNBA's MVP for the third straight season and the fifth time in her career. Guys, back to you.
3: Thanks, Dan Beyer. You're the man, as always. Now, listen, there are some baseball rumors and proposals as far as some rule changes and schedule changes. I want to go over that in a little bit. Plus, we'll dive into week 5 of the NFL. We're going to go old school, and I know you did want to talk about big game players. Mm-hmm. So we're going to try to squeeze all that in.
1: You next. Just overpromised.
3: Absolutely. We'll do our best. More next right here. 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
5: Northwest 10th Street at North Meridian Avenue. An accident reported here. Another accident over in Bethany, Ann Arbor Avenue, south of Northwest 36th Street. And another accident, Ann Arbor Avenue and Northwest 10th Street. I'm Justin Hill with a look at Oklahoma City traffic.
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10: 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Again, Covino and Rich, Fox Sports Radio, Danny G, Sam Beyer. And look at the time. It's Thursday. We throw it back. Let's go.
12: There's a certain...
10: Yeah!
13: What we gonna do right here is go back. Back into time.
14: Throwing it back for a Thursday. Old school when 50 hits. At 50 after, CNR give you the time capsule topic, and we reminisce together.
10: Yeah! All right, everybody, put their thinking cap on and be dialing. Speed dialing. Buck Weiland and speed dialing. Light them up, as our buddy Scott Frell would say.
15: Light them up, shake it out.
11: He hit me up with a little birthday message yesterday.
15: Shake it away. Happy birthday, Richie. Shake it out.
10: So light them up. 877-99 on Fox. This is when we get you involved because guess what? We're fresh from New York City.
11: Yeah.
10: Burnt my mouth on pizza like Martin Lawrence on the apple pie in the movie Life. Right? Fresh from New York. And if you lived in New York and grew up in the 80s like we did, and for the next 18 years, we'll explain. Then you've seen this. I think they aired this commercial nationwide. Yesterday marked 44 years since Cats opened on Broadway in 1982. It went on an 18-year run. This That's miserable wild. Play.
11: I don't know one. Here's the funny part. Growing up in New York, or anywhere for that matter, I don't know anyone that came back and said, that was good. It was the most popular play musical.
4: That makes its long run that much more amazing.
11: And like, even the movie came out. Remember there was a movie with like James Corden and it got even worse reviews? I don't understand.
4: No, because none of us were interested in it. And that commercial you're talking about, it was nationwide. We saw it out here all the time on the West Coast.
11: Oh, do we want to throw it back right now?
4: Yeah, let's hear it really quick, Sam.
11: So this will bring you back.
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10: Oh, my God.
4: Even the commercial was boring.
10: We're unlocking Cats. Memories. We all remember that miserable commercial. The commercial is miserable.
11: Cats.
10: And wasn't there like Cats. A miserable one with memories, right? It's miserable. Anyway, that got us thinking. The greatest runs of our generation. That miserable play ran for 18 years. What was the greatest run of our generation? Not just Broadway, sports, entertainment, anything. Anything. Could be a personal streak of yours.
11: Well, I mean, get the obvious one out of the way.
4: We Rich's softball team.
11: Yeah, I was going to say the obvious one. My softball team, who has won three championships in a row.
10: Not Cal Ripken. You?
11: I was going to say the obvious one to get it out the way was we happened to be alive during the Cal Ripken streak.
10: Insane.
4: Yes.
11: Which almost was interrupted because... caught his wife with Kevin Costner.
10: I mean...
11: I'm joking. That's the rumor
10: was the conspiracy.
11: That he hates more than anything, right?
10: Right.
11: But Cal Ripken, number one. I love that Cats is on the list.
10: But Danny G makes a good point. 18 years and no one said anything good about it. Who liked it?
4: No, so I'm in my early 20s. I finally get a trip to New York. I'm so excited. My girlfriend at the time, obsessed with Cats for some reason, probably because she grew up with that commercial we heard. Yeah. And so she drags me to it. I fell asleep in the middle of it. It was horrible.
11: I can't believe Danny actually saw this piece of garbage at the Winter Garden Theater.
4: She's like, you don't appreciate art.
10: Did you boo them?
4: That's not what it would have sounded like.
10: These cats are lame. Boo. Without him, meow.
4: How about get this one out of the way? How about the Patriots postseason run?
10: Yeah, you know what? We're going to take your phone calls, get you involved next. Covino and Rich, Fox Sports Radio, greatest run.
11: Hey, it's Covino and Rich.
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5: Northwest 10th Street at North Meridian Avenue. An accident reported here. Another accident over in Bethany, Ann Arbor Avenue, south of Northwest 36th Street. And another accident, Ann Arbor Avenue and Northwest 10th Street. I'm Justin Hill with a look at Oklahoma City traffic.
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0: what you need to know.
1: Just a few hours away from Game 4 of the American League Divisional Series between the Guardians and White Sox in Chicago. White Sox up 2-1. First pitch, 8 o'clock Eastern time. Guardians trying to force that Game 5 back in Cleveland. The latest proposal for Major League Baseball to the players' union includes shortening the regular season from 162 games to 154. It also includes expanding the divisional series from 5 games to 7 games. Broncos head coach Sean Payton announced he will take over the play-calling duties from offensive coordinator Davis Webb. It starts this week against the Chargers in Week 5. Week 5 starts tonight. Buccaneers and Cowboys. Cowboys activated left guard Tyler Smith from IR. ESPN reports that Bears running back Kyle Manunga is dealing with a turf toe injury. He missed practice again today and could miss 1 to 2 games, but has not been ruled out of their game against Green Bay. DeAndre Swift was limited. No practice for Lamar Jackson. ESPN says Asia Wilson to be the WNBA's MVP. I'm Dan Byer.
0: Ladies and gentlemen, put your hands together.
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3: 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What are you talking about?
0: 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Yeah. Steve Covino.
4: Wait, what?
0: Rich Davis.
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9: Los Angeles.
8: That's right. Steve Covino, Rich Davis, Danny G, Sam Byers here. And thank you guys for being here. Thanks to everybody who tuned in yesterday for the big party. Yeah. Showed up.
4: Thanks,
8: great
4: people.
8: Time. NFL Week 5 here, and there's one big one on Fox 1. Yeah. Bears at Packers streaming live on Fox 1. Miss it live, and you're just watching a highlight. Catch every play as it happens. 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
4: 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I just made that word up.
8: It's a good word.
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8: there you go.
4: Value ship.
8: Value ship, man.
4: Good
8: more
4: word.
8: Game day, more value ship. That's Sam's Club Ultimate Tailgate. Is that the club
4: now.
8: You went to for the after party?
4: Yeah, Sam's Club.
8: Sam's Club?
4: Yeah. And I wasn't there.
8: That's why Rich is all hungover today.
4: All right. Hey, the biggest streaks in honor of the worst musical play that from our childhood, Cats.
8: No,
4: Danny G said celebrated 44 years yesterday.
8: It really is interesting, right? I think everyone has a coworker that was around for a long time. And you're like, this guy stinks. How did he fool every management that came through?
4: Or how did
8: he
4: Big Mike?
8: No, I'm not talking about Big Mike. I'm just saying there's always someone that sneaks through and lasted a long time like a cockroach. And you're like, how? They're terrible.
4: Yeah. Well,
8: and that's Cats to play almost, at the Winter Garden Theater.
4: Almost,
8: 18 years.
4: Oh, yeah, almost 20 years on Broadway.
8: 18 years of meow, meow, meow, meow, meow.
4: And
8: meow, meow, meow.
4: I don't the funny part is, I don't know one person that is like, yeah, I really enjoyed Cats. Except Mike, who came in here, who runs this place, is like, I saw Cats.
8: You know, and I jokingly said, yeah, we're talking longest streaks, Mike. Like those K-Swiss sneakers you've been rocking since 1992. He still rocks like the original K-Swiss since 92. That's a pretty good streak.
4: Yeah, that's a good one.
8: So anyway, we'll take your phone calls every Thursday. We do old school and 50 hits. We throw it back and we get you involved. All right. So the number's 877-99 on Fox. What up, Fox Sports Radio Nation?
4: Yeah, yeah.
8: Let's chop it up. What comes to mind?
4: Well, I said before the break, we were talking about how Cal Ripken Jr. is the obvious one. I mean, we were alive and witnessed a guy that didn't miss a game. And now you think about how, you know, off days are planned. Guys don't make a whole season. When a guy plays all 162, or maybe soon 154, we'll get to that later.
8: Yeah.
4: It's shocking. It's like, wow, he didn't miss a game.
8: Well, it doesn't have to be just sports. It could be entertainment. It could be something personal. Like, get this, right? Give us a call. We'll talk about it. Iowa Sam, one of your favorite shows is legendary when it comes to streaks.
10: The Simpsons?
8: Yeah.
11: Yeah.
8: Dude, what a run. Like, I don't know anyone that's like, yo, have you seen The Simpsons? Did you watch The Simpsons? Except for you.
10: I've not watched really the new ones.
8: But still, they
10: for a
8: keep
10: while,
8: going.
10: A while.
4: Still on.
8: Yeah, I mean, it's unbelievable.
10: It's getting enough ratings that they continue to renew it.
8: Right? And no one says it sucks. I don't think anyone ever would ever say it sucks. But what is it at? 23 years? 25 years?
10: No, it's at like 37. I think it started in 91, 90,
9: yeah,
10: 99.
9: 37.
8: Well, from the Tracy Ullman show, I know. Yeah, my math is just way off. Hey, man, I didn't sleep last night.
9: All right, check this out.
8: Yeah.
9: Because we got some callers here. Write down a good one in front of you.
10: 1989, The Simpsons. Yeah. First episode.
9: When a caller hits the one that you wrote down, they will win a CNR prize pack.
8: Okay.
9: All right, we're going to start in Wisconsin. It's Joel, Blind Guy Creations.
8: Hey, what's up, man? What's up?
11: What's up?
8: Hey, bud.
11: Hey, Papa Way. So this is a personal one. I had a streak, kind of reminds me of Big Mike with his bike riding stuff.
8: Oh, yeah.
11: Delivering newspapers every day, get up at 2:30 in the morning. I had a five-year streak. I was coming up on a five-year streak. And then I had to have my tonsils taken out in like an emergency procedure.
8: Man.
11: So I missed my 5 year. But the other one I was thinking was how long I was listening to Fugees, The Score, and it reminded me all those skits that especially rappers would put in between their songs. Like everybody would have those little skits in their albums, and then that just went away. I wonder how long that streak lasted.
8: Yeah, I feel like it ended with Ken Kniff from Connecticut. Yeah.
9: You know, with him saying that, that made me think of the long run Boys to Men had with End of the Road. Remember how many weeks it was at number one?
8: The End of the Road is when they started being lumped in with all the boy band stuff. That was it. That was it for them. But yeah, that song was on the charts forever. And who else had, Mariah Carey, doesn't she have some crazy streak?
10: Mariah's.
9: Yep.
8: Yeah. Or is it the Christmas song?
10: She has, Mariah, there was a streak where for years she always had a number one every year.
8: All right. So again, the number's 877-99 on Fox. 877-99 on Fox.
10: I have a question for you. What do you think the longest consecutive non-losing season streak is in the NFL? Longest non-losing streak.
9: It's got to be the Steelers, right?
10: Yeah, I was thinking Tomlin, the Steelers and Tomlin when he was there. Yeah. That was 04 till present day.
8: Wow.
10: 04 till present day. And right after that, the Cowboys had 21 seasons from the 60s to the 80s. They had 21, and then the Patriots in there. They missed the playoffs that 1 year when Brady was hurt, but they still had a winning record. 01 to 2019 for the Patriots was a 19-year run.
9: Yolene Marine on our YouTube chat's got a good one. He says Survivor is on quite a streak.
8: Dude.
9: We joke about that one. What is it, like season 50?
8: It is, yeah.
9: They do two seasons a year, but they're on 51 right now.
10: Oh, 51?
9: It's crazy.
8: Yeah. That's insane. Yeah, you gotta give it credit where it's due. Probst is, he's the man for all that.
9: Yeah. All right, let's go to Georgia. Big Bert.
10: Hey, Big Bert.
8: Hey, Big Bert. We're talking just like, you know, impressive streaks.
12: Oh, yeah. Oh, yeah. Hey, guys, one quick thing about the Cats thing. One of the reasons it's no longer on Broadway is because it got sued. A lady sued the Cats for almost sexual harassment because of the way they were gyrating around her during the performances. Look it up, man.
8: Really? I don't think I remember.
9: Meow. Meow, meow, meow, meow. Yeah.
8: So dumb. That's so dumb.
10: I'm suing.
9: What's a long run you were thinking of, Bert?

0: half, and
1: 20 minutes per episode. He doesn't have enough time.
2: Seriously, how many episodes are
3: there? Plus, there's not like a continuing storyline either, right? Each one is just an individual.
1: Yeah. There's...
2: Are you allowed to ever give spoilers on older shows? Because people are still binging old shows. Right.
1: Like Dallas or something?
2: Dallas?
1: You know, Who Shot JR? You know.
2: Who Shot Maggie? Who Shot Maggie? No. Who Shot Mr. Burns?
1: Oh, you just spoiled it.
2: And it was Maggie. I remember
1: it
2: that.
1: It was, yeah.
2: I got one.
3: I can tell you who shot JR, but I won't.
2: No, don't they reveal it?
3: Yes.
2: Yeah.
1: Did they? Okay.
3: Yes, they did.
2: Right. How about this in the same line of The Simpsons, one of Rich's favorites, South Park. When you think of how long they've been doing it, really impressive. South Park premiered.
0: I tell you when. I know exactly when.
2: No, you don't.
0: I know exactly when.
2: Exactly?
0: Because I was a freshman in college.
1: I think it's earlier than you think.
0: Okay. No, I was a freshman in college in 1997. I went to Syracuse in August of 97 for my freshman year. And I remember people passing around that Jesus versus Santa digital short. I remember it was like the first thing I saw, like people passing around like, yo, did you see this? So it had to be August or September of 97.
2: My dude hasn't slept in 2 days, and he still got it.
0: Yeah!
2: August 13th, 1997.
0: Yeah.
2: As of 2026, 29 years, still running, making it the longest-running animated TV series ever?
0: Yeah.
2: Wow. But, The Simpsons, 37 years. South Park, 29 years.
0: Yeah.
2: Family Guy, 27 plus years.
0: You think that's bad?
2: And, SpongeBob. SpongeBob SquarePants, 27 plus years.
0: You know, I saw something. It was the original artwork of SpongeBob. And you know, originally he was Sponge Boy.
4: Sponge Boy.
0: And he was supposed to be, everyone else was the same, Squidward and all that, but it was Sponge Boy. Hello, right. Sponge Boy.
5: Before you guys take all the good answers,
2: Rich loves handsome Squidward. Rich has a handsome Squidward tattoo. He doesn't tell anybody, though.
5: Let's go to Vegas, where hopefully we will have another listener party soon. Trip.
0: Can I have a week break, please?
2: What's up, Trip?
6: Gentlemen, hey, Rich, happy belated birthday.
0: Sorry, thanks,
6: buddy. I reached out to you yesterday.
0: Oh, don't sweat it, man. What's up?
6: Hey, I got a few. So, any soap opera that's on now has been on since the 60s. Like, all the ones from, and then I'll let y'all talk. Then the current one, outside of The Undertaker, when he lost, finally, would be SVU. That's been on forever.
0: Dun, dun.
5: The Undertaker comes up on a lot of the list.
0: Because I remember, even if you're not a big wrestling fan, the whole thing was he never lost at WrestleMania.
5: 21 straight wins.
2: 21-0.
0: And then finally he got beaten.
2: Okay. Well, on that note, right? Yeah. Thank you, Trip. You're the man. Who has the record for holding the WWE Championship the longest?
0: The longest?
2: It's an older guy.
0: Yeah. Probably like Bruno Sammartino or something.
2: Bruno
0: like that.
2: Bruno Sammartino.
0: Yeah, I guess back then they just
2: 2,803 days. Yeah. Universal Championship, Roman Reigns, 1,316 days.
1: It's almost like that is predetermined.
3: Yeah.
0: But can you give credit to something that is predetermined?
1: What do you stress me on something?
5: Yeah, no. Again, no spoilers.
2: You're ruining it. The Undertaker, 21-0 in WrestleMania.
0: Yeah, but
2: get this. Did you know Goldberg had 173-0 winning streak?
0: But again, it's not like you're talking about Tom Brady or something. It's not like you're talking about Michael Jordan.
2: Goldberg won 173 straight.
1: Congrats for that long streak.
2: It's sports entertainment, but it's pretty impressive.
0: It's sports entertainment, but you're talking about a plot.
5: All right, let's go to the infamous Matt in SoCal.
0: It would be like saying, you know who had the greatest second half of a baseball season ever? The 1988 Cleveland Indians. Remember when they were the owner wanted to sell the team and remember that greatest second half of a season ever?
2: Yeah.
5: You interrupted a caller for that. All right, take two. The infamous Matt in SoCal.
2: What up, Matt?
7: It's an honor to be interrupted.
0: How are you, bud?
7: Hey, belated happy birthday, of course.
0: Oh, thanks, man.
7: And then. That's funny. The Cavs commercial, man, that just like that. When we saw that as kids, I was like, yeah, it's time to go play outside.
0: It was like when you heard the MASH theme, it was time to go to bed. When you heard the Cats commercial, you were like, no thanks.
2: You know what it made me feel like? It made me feel like I never want to be an adult. Like, adults like this crap? No thanks.
7: real quick, I'm going with a brand. I just don't see it going away. You see people wear them at weddings. You see it on the court, off the court, all generations. And that's the Jumpman Jordan brand. I think that streak's going to go on forever.
5: That is quite a run.
0: I mean, listen, Nike stock is not good, but we all still wear them, so it doesn't make

0: sense. Like business, I know stocks don't always reflect the product and whatnot, but
1: I got the inside scoop from Rob Parker, big Nike aficionado. He says that like Nike stopped selling their shoes in stores and they're only selling like directly to like eBay's, like people who sell online, so they can make it more exclusive. And I guess it's really impacted their
0: sales in their stock. I remember at one point, like I was saying right now, over the last 10 years, Nike stock is at by far its all-time low. And in my mind, I'm like, do you feel like you're seeing less people wear Nike?
1: They had, so I guess the eBay, former eBay CEO came over and like said, yeah, let's try to make it more exclusive how you get the shoes. Instead, they just took other brands and replaced them where Nikes used to be in stores. And I guess it's really impacted their sales.
0: Yeah,
1: this is from Rob Parker.
0: Yeah.
1: He could be wrong.
2: We were pretty hard on my Yankees.
3: Say, that's 90% of the time.
2: We were talking about the Yankees losing again yesterday.
0: Yeah.
2: 34 seasons with winning record from 93 to present.
3: That's crazy.
0: Wait, the Yankees haven't had a losing season since I've known you.
2: Yeah. How cool is that?
0: That makes me hate you more.
2: No, I know. But
0: I have a losing. But when's the last time the Mets had a losing season? Oh, this year. Yeah, get out of here. You know, go Rays.
2: Their last losing season was in 92. They were 76-86.
0: You know, when was the last Dodgers losing season? Not that long ago, because they went through a little cold streak, right? Or no?
4: But it's longer than you'd think. Yeah, because...
0: They've been pretty good.
4: Yes. Success after success.
0: How come my team can
1: 2005, I'm reading.
0: How can't my team have sustainable success? What's that about? All right.
4: I've got one.
0: Yeah.
4: Tiger Woods is consecutive cut streak. We could talk about the majors. We could talk about the PGA Tour wins. But it's his consecutive cut streak that was at 142. This is from 1998 to 2005. In relative terms, Scottie Scheffler, who we think is the best player in the world, had a streak that went to 78 recently, so barely half of what Tiger did. But what it did was it showed not only was Tiger the best player in the world, like at that time, is that he brought it every single week. And then he may have been so much better than everyone else that he could make all of those cuts. But there was just something about playing the weekend and doing what he did. But 142, Byron Nelson had the previous record, you know, some 60 years ago. But Tiger Woods' consecutive cuts made had 142 straight cuts.
0: Damn. I was looking up the most consecutive Gold Glove Award winners.
2: Arenado?
0: It's a good guess because
2: he's got recently. A lot. Is it what, 10, 11?
0: Brooks Robinson.
2: Oh, wow.
0: 16 years in a row, he got the Gold Glove Award.
3: That's crazy.
0: Greg Maddux, as a pitcher, we always remember him being a great, you know, defender of his mound. 13 in a row, and you wouldn't be shocked to find out that Ozzie Smith had 13 in a row from 1980 to 1992, the Wizard out there at shortstop, and 12 in a row, Roberto Clemente and Willie Mays in the outfield. So those are your most consecutive Gold Gloves.
2: Didn't you have like a crazy streak where you didn't get booty all through junior high through like your last year of college?
0: Yeah,
2: and that's why you went on a tear in the early 2000s.
0: Bad streak.
2: To make up.
0: Yeah, terrible streak.
2: But you know what? I know that people do keep those kind of records.
0: Man,
2: you don't even know. In the early 2000s, bro, I went 10 days straight, bro.
0: Oh. Let's take a few more phone calls. Then we'll talk some clutch players and we'll talk some NFL. Who we got, Data G?
3: All right, let's go to Texas. Brian.
0: Hey, Brian.
5: Hey, guys. How y'all doing?
0: We're good, man. What's up, man?
5: That's great. You know, I got a couple. I got one music and I have one sports. My music one would be, didn't Dark Side of the Moon have some kind of crazy streak on the Billboard chart?
3: It did, yeah.
5: Yeah, and then my other one is my idiotic Houston Texans. 25 years of never addressing the offensive line. And it all started with David Carr, huh?
0: 25 years of never addressing the line. That's a good streak.
2: Get this. Pink Floyd's album, The Dark Side of the Moon, holds the record for the longest running streak on the Billboard 200 chart, spending nearly 1,000 non-consecutive weeks. That's over 19 years on the tally since its release in 1973. So over 996 non-consecutive weeks.
0: Wow.
2: That's insane, actually.
1: I got a couple. I don't want to steal them from people, though. Should we hit the rest of the callers?
0: Then I can...
3: Yeah. All right. Let's go to Joel in your neck of the woods, Iowa.
1: Hey-o.
6: Hey, guys. I was thinking Howard Stern had a heck of a run.
2: Oh, yeah. There was a point where when he was the king of all media, he was number one. He had a number one movie, had a number one album, the soundtrack for Private Parts. He had the number one radio show. He was number one in everything.
0: Yeah.
3: Hey, Rich, let's shout out your family in Texas, the San Antonio Spurs. 22 consecutive seasons making the NBA playoffs.
0: That's
3: Coach
0: that's,
3: Pop.
0: Yeah, that's Coach great. Pop.
3: That's wild.
0: They, you know, they never lost with him, really.
1: And then when he was still coach, they didn't go to the playoffs for a long time, and then he unfortunately had to retire.
2: Yeah. And why are we doing this? It's old school when 50 hits, we throw it back and reminisce and get you involved every Thursday. But 44 years ago, what was it?
0: 44 years ago, Cats debuted.
3: Or
0: Sam,
3: yesterday.
0: To reminisce, play that.
2: And it ran for 18 years, this miserable play.
0: Play that wacky-ass commercial one more time.
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1: Someone call that number and see what happens.
3: Yeah. They'll gyrate on your leg.
0: That's so ridiculous. All right, listen, we got more Camino and Rich. There's so much to get to, but I do want to go over these proposals in MLB from Rob Manfred. We'll talk some clutch players, do a little NFL, all coming up right here on CNR on FSR.
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28: Accident over on Southwest 59th Street at South Sarah Road. Another accident over on Northwest 164th Street at Portland Avenue, and an accident Northwest 13th Street at North Hudson Avenue. Accident cleared Northwest 31st Street at North MacArthur Boulevard. I'm Justin Hill with a look at Oklahoma City traffic.
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0: Gino and Rich. Fox Sports Radio back in Los Angeles. If you missed our show yesterday from New York City. With Johnny Damon, Carl Crawford, Vernon Davis, Jim Leyritz was there, Jada Kiss was there.
1: A lot of fun.
0: A lot of listeners there partying with us. Catch you on YouTube as well, at Covino and Rich FSR. Right now, live from the Fox Sports Radio studio, NFL Week 5 is here, and there's a big one on Fox 1.
1: Yeah.
0: Bears and Packers streaming live on Fox 1.
1: Yeah, miss it live, and you're just watching a highlight, so you got to catch every play as it happens. Chicago at Green Bay. Bears-Packers is going to be a good one, live on Fox 1, all right? Now, I was just looking up... the Winter Garden Theater, the home of where that miserable Broadway show Cats played. Sam, just play the first part, Cats.
2: Cats.
1: You just
2: the number one.
1: The number one musical in America.
2: Misery. Cats.
1: I actually went to the Winter Garden Theater to see Back to the Future on Broadway. That theater had to house that crappy show for almost 20 years.
0: 18-year streak.
1: Yeah. So
0: started 44 years ago.
1: I want to talk a little baseball real quick, then we'll get into some football. Baseball, Rob Manfred today.
0: You know what the headline is? I know there's more to it, but Rob Manfred's proposal, 154 games. But there's more to it. 154 games, I'm down with. Why not?
1: Oh, I mean, that's just the headline. But
0: that's just part. I'm just saying that's the main juice of it. 154 games.
1: Yeah, but there's...
0: Immediately people are like, well, what about the records? That's the first thing you think about, right?
3: Yeah, but the records, man.
4: Yeah, man. That's how people
3: 162,
4: talk, man.
3: 162,
4: yeah,
3: bro.
4: Man. Yeah, man.
3: What about the records?
1: Speaking of streaks and records, do you remember Barney Stinson on How I Met Your Mother? He had the perfect month. He had to get with a different woman all 30 days.
0: Oh, man, that's a good streak.
1: That's a streak.
0: That's a good streak.
5: And a trip to the doctor's office after that.
1: True. So the proposal by Rob Manfred is we hope that baseball has no stoppage. We hope that we see a nice World Series, and then all of a sudden we just roll into next season. He is proposing, and the league is proposing, I find these hard to argue, 154 regular season games. The ALDS and the NLDS, instead of being best of five, which they are now, and you're seeing that play out, it would be best of seven. Every Monday would be a baseball off day. So every team would have off on Mondays. So it would be the one non-baseball day of the week. Plus, they would have special nights for nationally televised network deals where you would have primetime games to highlight the young stars of the game. Plus, The one little, ooh, this is the fun part of it. You know how there's three division winners in, let's say, the National League?
0: Mm-hmm.
1: The top two teams get a bye, and that third division winner has to play in the wild card rounds.
0: Yeah.
1: That third division winner that has to play a wild card series gets to pick their opponent.
0: Pick their opponent?
1: Yeah. They get to pick what wild card team they play.
6: Wait, what?
1: Like, so, for instance, like, if you are the... Who had to do it this year? Like, for instance, if you are in the National League.
0: Why, though? Just to make it interesting?
1: If you're in the National League this year, we all know that the Phillies and the Braves played in the first round, correct?
0: Yeah.
1: The Dodgers and the Brewers got that bye. So the Braves could have said, who do we want to play? Oh, we want to play the Padres instead. So you get, you will get the ability to choose who you play. If you're that third wild card team. Yeah, I'm sorry, that third division winner. I think all those rules
0: seem... I'm not mad at it.
1: I don't hate it at all, do you?
0: No, I don't hate it.
1: People are going to hate everything, but Danny G, Sam, anything come to mind where you're like, I don't like it, or is it, yeah, actually, yeah, cool.
7: I mean, what's wrong with the system right now would be my question. Like, are there people complaining? Like, this sucks right now.
0: I think
7: now.
0: People often complain about how long the season is. I don't know if 154 makes that all... that big of a difference.
1: It's almost you're taking a couple regular season games away and making two more postseason games.
7: Yeah, I don't know if that helps anything.
0: Postseason baseball is more exciting than regular baseball.
7: Yeah, that's very true.
0: Right? Like, it's electric. It's different, but
7: it's not a big enough chunk to really make an impact.
0: Yeah, I agree with that.
1: I do think over those eight games, I know eight doesn't seem like a lot, that would make a 100-game winner really impressive in baseball.
0: Mm-hmm.
1: Because that means you're 154. 162 losses, 100 wins, 62 losses is a pretty nice benchmark.
7: You were impressed with the NBA when they started at Christmas. You know what I mean? So that was a big chunk of that season.
1: Bro, to me, sometimes less is more. I'm a big baseball fan, and I'm okay with this. So unless you're like the old-timey time guy.
0: Why wouldn't they do like a 150? Didn't like in the Babe Ruth old-timey times era?
1: That was 154.
0: It was 154, right?
1: Yeah.
0: So
1: And you would have seven games against each of. There'd be some more divisional battles, apparently, as well.
0: So they're just going back to the early 1900s.
1: Yeah.
0: Going back to the 1930s.
1: I mean, the same people that don't like the bigger bases and they don't like the replays and the phantom runner on second and extra innings. If you don't like rule changes, you're going to not like any of this. But if you're, like, open to these things, I don't think they're saying anything wild. If anything, it's pretty tame. I just think the only, like, ooh, like, drama part is that a team would be able to pick who they play, which that's bulletin board material right there. Like, they want to play us. Let's get them. You know, like,
0: they made all good changes in the past few years that nobody's complaining about.
1: Yeah.
0: And it's made the postseason even more exciting when you're seeing the pitch challenges, yeah, too. You're like, oh, you know, so all of this is working. I would leave it in Rob Manfred's hands. And
7: Manny Munoz on our in-show chat, Manny says, no, Manfred, no. It seems like PE class.
0: What does?
7: I don't like, you know, the way they change things. And is that what he's saying with PE class?
0: I don't know. Like Bush League kind of? Is that what he means by it?
7: Yeah, that's what I'm thinking.
1: I mean, guys don't go long into games. There's a more bullpen games. You see it a lot of nonsense where I think there should be a rule where they need to adjust position players.
0: I think they need to adjust what's considered a win.
7: Epicurus 47 says, I wouldn't mind the no baseball on Mondays.
1: Like an off day. For everyone, like across the board, right?
7: Why not the whole country?
0: How about all of us then?
7: The whole workforce.
0: Barbers are usually off on Wednesdays, right? Barbers?
1: Hair salons usually.
5: A lot of times restaurants are closed on Mondays or Tuesdays.
0: Yeah, so they're going to do a standard Monday day off. When I say wins, I mean pitchers. Like I don't like a guy comes in for eight pitches, he gets the win. You know, I never liked that rule.
7: Oh, Kawhi Leonard's in our chat. He said they should take Monday, Tuesday, and Wednesday off.
0: Thank you. So, no, I'm not opposed to any of this. And like Rich, I'm a big baseball fan. But
1: so I'm just throwing it out there.
0: You know, but to go back to where we started when it comes to Rob Manfred's proposal, if a smaller market team with a low budget, and we saw it last night with the Rays and the Yankees, if they end up going all the way, beating maybe the Dodgers.
1: Yeah.
0: Does that change things and how all this is viewed?
1: Well, to us, but I don't think to the players and the I don't think to the people involved in the negotiating. I don't think it changes much.
0: Does that prove that you can't?
1: But to us, it'll make more of a difference. But speaking of baseball, one last thought because we were trying to get to it earlier and just, you know, we're getting a lot of feedback, so it's hard to get to everything. We were talking about what makes a clutch player. And you see it on the Dodgers, the same usual suspects who are like good players have tremendous postseasons. The Kikes of the world, the Pajes,
0: stats are wild.
1: Like the Derek Jeters of the world, where certain guys just were clutch in those clutch moments. Like players that have a better postseason passer rating in the NFL.
0: Can I give you some of these?
1: Or guys who just bat like 300 to 400 in the postseason. Like,
0: the one that comes to mind right now, Kike Hernandez, is now up to 17 homers in the playoffs during his career.
1: Yeah.
0: That's tied with Aaron Judge, Jim Thomae, and David Ortiz. Kike Hernandez is the only player in MLB history to have at least 10% of his career homers, regular and postseason, come in the postseason with a minimum of 100 total home runs. So he has 134 total career home runs, but most of them coming, 10% of them coming in the postseason. Like, that's insane for a guy that's not known for hitting home runs, but he's known for coming up big. Like, there's something more to that. It's not coincidence. It's not. There's something more to it. I always hear about it when they would talk about guys like Derek Jeter growing up, like how certain players have an ability to slow things down in crucial moments and in key moments where the heart rate lowers. I know you have like some weird scientific thought about this.
1: Let me call it up in a second. There's
0: hold on. It's Rich's scientific breakdown, everybody. Professor Rich got you.
1: You know what? How about this? Let's go to Dan Beyer and then...
0: Then Professor Rich?
1: Professor Captain Science.
0: Captain Science got you. We're going to break it down.
1: I'll tell you why Kike might be clutch. What's up, Dan Beyer?
3: Well, we have news just in for tonight's NFL contest between the Buccaneers and Cowboys. The Cowboys earlier today activated left guard Tyler Smith from IR. That's the good news. The bad news is the Cowboys have just ruled out the newly acquired Joey Porter Jr., for tonight's game because of an illness. Should be noted that in the walk into the stadium, Joey Porter Jr. was highlighted in one of the, I believe it was an NFL clip, but now he is not going to play tonight, so he won't make his Cowboys debut against the Buccaneers. More news from the NFL. Davis Webb won't be calling the plays anymore in Denver. Sean Payton, the head coach, taking over that duty.
6: We'll make a change offensively. I'll call the plays. I've done this long enough where I know when I have a future head coach, and he's going to be one. Davis, he's all in with the game plan, just like we've been operating, and he'll be down on the field with me.
3: Broncos have the Chargers coming up on Sunday. Chargers wide receiver Ladd McConkey didn't practice today. These players didn't practice either. Eagles teammates Saquon Barkley and Devontae Smith. Ravens quarterback Lamar Jackson. Bengals wide receiver T. Higgins. Patriots corner Christian Gonzalez. And Bills wide receiver DJ Moore. Also no practice for Bears running back Kyle Manungai. ESPN is saying that he's dealing with a turf toe injury, but he has not been ruled out of their game against the Packers on Sunday. DeAndre Swift was limited in practice today, as was Giants wide receiver Malik Nabers. And Aaron Donald limited in practice. The Rams defensive lineman getting on the practice field today. They won't play until Monday against the Bills, but head coach Sean McVay says if everything continues to trend upwards, Donald will play on Monday. ESPN reporting Las Vegas Aces forward Asia Wilson will win her third straight WMVP award and the fifth MVP award of her career. Guardians and White Sox, 8 Eastern, Game 4, ALDS. White Sox home and up 2-1. It's at 8 Eastern. Guys, back to you.
1: Thank you, DB. Now, the reason why, like a Kike or a Joe Cool, Joe Montana, or a Derek Jeter.
5: Or Robert Horry.
7: How about Big Poppy, who's tied with Kike, 17 playoff homers?
8: Yeah, Big now, Poppy, legend. You know, our Uber driver was from the Dominican Republic yesterday. I was like, yo, who's the king of the DR? He's like, Big Poppy.
1: Still.
8: And it's because of his clutch play, man, and you know, big personality, but came up so big when it mattered.
1: So here's the reason why. In key spots, some players come up more clutch than others. And you could ask yourself this question on your own time. Are you clutch? Meaning at work, if there's a presentation. Hell, in the bedroom with a new lady.
5: Ooh.
1: When you're playing sports yourself, if you think back to your high school or college days when you were an athlete, were you clutch? Because not everyone, if everyone was clutch, there wouldn't be a thing as clutch.
8: Pressure performer. You know, yeah, do you have that in you, or does it matter?
1: Yeah, because I was going to say,
8: does it matter what it is?
1: Because if everyone was clutch, again, there'd be no such thing as clutch. Now, they're saying psychologically, stress sharpens your focus, but too many people, it triggers their fight or flight, and they panic, right? Mm-hmm. Like you could try to fight it all you want, but fight or flight kicks in. Clutch players regulate that, quote, arousal, where they are able to be like, no big deal. When you say like they would say like Derek Jeter's heartbeat is the same. Joe Montana in a huddle, no like, you know, the moment's not too big for them psychologically. Yeah. The fight or flight doesn't kick in. When they say just another game, 99% of people don't really believe that, they just say it. That 1% of players actually mean it. Like, yeah, just another game.
7: So it's mental. Like in their mind, they're like, oh, this is just batting practice.
1: Yeah. Now, cognitive science will tell you that a lot of people think of high stakes events or things as a threat. People that are clutch think of it as a challenge. So essentially, breaking it down, are you scared or up for the challenge? Like if I said you're going to be up with bases loaded, like, all right, do you want the ball hit to you with two outs in the bottom of the ninth?
7: That's a good way to put it.
1: Like, do you want the ball hit to you? A lot of people are like, I don't know.
8: Like Adam Sandler in the outfield.
7: Our coaches used to teach us. You want the ball to come.
1: Oh, no.
7: You want the ball to come.
8: Here it comes.
1: Oh, no. Yeah. Oh, no. Do you remember? I have a great example, guys.
8: Oh, please don't hit it to me.
1: Do you remember during the World Cup, they talked about how a lot of players were honest and said, I don't want to do the penalty.
7: Oh, and there was that one specific player who they kept passing on, remember?
1: He's like, I just won't do it.
8: Yeah, but there's also a difference. Danny G and I were talking about this too, off the air. And sometimes when you have more time to think about it, that's when you get in your own head and you choke. If it's spontaneity sometimes and you didn't have time to think about it, you do step up.
7: Yeah.
8: You don't like have the time to jinx yourself.
7: NFL backup quarterbacks, when the starter goes down injured and they just have to come in. And they don't have time to think about, you know, they don't have the time to get in their own mind.
8: Are you clutch is the question other, it turns out to.
1: Other core traits of clutch performers in sports or entertainment or life, they're task focused, meaning they block out the, quote, macro consequence. Like, what if we lose? What if something goes wrong? You can't, that you're throwing all those other variables in. Like, you almost have to think, like, I'm going to get a hit. Or I'm going to read the defense and make the play. Other people let those negative things creep in, and that positive
8: affirmation, yeah. law of attraction sort of thing.
1: I mean, it sounds all simple.
8: Did you just break down the secret?
1: Bro, I think I just gave everyone a science lesson.
8: Oh. SAO, that's Professor Rich's science.
1: Man. Thanks, guys.
7: You need to drink until 3 a.m. more often.
1: Thanks, buddy. All right, listen, we got more Camino.
7: It's like I'm going to do it next Tuesday.
1: And Rich, next. We'll do a little NFL, get you fired up. We'll try to get you fired up for tonight's Thursday Night Football next.
8: Now, the football season's here. It's heating up.
1: You said it, bud.
8: Every week feels bigger with DraftKings. 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
5: Closure due to an accident, 35 northbound between OK-19 exit 72 and Kimberlin Road exit 74. A 16-minute backup back to Airline Road exit 68. Accident over on I-40 eastbound at Tinker AFB Eaker Gate with a 2-minute backup back to Southeast 29th Street. I'm Justin Hill with a look at Oklahoma City traffic.
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0: There's a big one on Fox One. 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
0: ready. 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
0: 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Chicago at Green Bay, live on Fox One.
1: Okay.
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0: All right, now as far as this Bears-Packers...
3: Stop yelling at me!
0: ...matchup, yeah, I'm going to yell at Camino all day.
1: Stop it.
0: Give Fox
3: Stop
0: One the love they
3: me.
0: Deserve!
1: Fox One!
0: I think the interesting thing is the Packers have looked like cheeks, but they keep slipping by and winning some of these games that, like, it looks like they shouldn't necessarily even win. They could very well be 0-4, but they're sitting at 2-2. Meanwhile, the Bears are showing that they could win, whether it's Caleb Williams,
1: Case Keenum,
0: yeah. Bajent, mm-hmm. and Bajent gets a start. So you wonder that if Chicago handles Green Bay in Green Bay with a backup, then I think Matt LaFleur could officially be put on the hot seat, where we people talk about, like, is it run its course? I think if they're 2-3 and lost to the Bears with a backup at home.
1: What's your bold prediction? I think they will. I think the Bears win this one.
0: I mean,
1: away.
4: Bears have been running the ball really well. Yeah. Even with, like, just Kyle Manungai, he's been great. He was, like, what, a 6th or 7th round pick? The Bears, even with their rotating carousel of QBs, are still, like, number one in the NFL in yards, number mm-hmm. one in first downs, number one in rushing.
1: Remember, they wanted to clobber teams.
4: And they're just getting it done with whoever.
0: Yeah.
5: And on the flip side, Rich, the Packers have been so close the past few seasons that it's almost wild to hear you say that about their head coach.
0: No, I know.
4: They got problems.
0: If you remember.
5: I'm not saying they don't, but it's just, it's crazy how the leash is so short nowadays.
0: Things change so quickly. Do you remember when the Micah Parsons trade happened last year? The narrative, not necessarily on our show, but on the network and everywhere, was, well, that's it. They got Micah Parsons. That was their missing piece, and the Packers are going to go all the way. That was a 2-week narrative. And now, like, less than a year later, people are saying Matt LaFleur's done, the team's going to be under 500, and they're the worst in their division.
1: Yeah. I feel like people are less excited about Love, too.
5: Well, and Josh Jacobs
1: derailed. I'm not putting it on him. That's just the vibe I get.
5: Josh Jacobs derailed the offense.
0: You're not excited about Love? Cold-hearted
1: player.
0: Not the feeling. Jordan Love is in, would you agree, guys, in a no man's land of, like, where is he? Like, right. You know how we constantly talk about how people love to rate their quarterbacks? Where's Jordan Love? Got paid, but is Jordan Love,
1: got
0: like...
1: Got paid, and I feel like he's left out of the conversation.
0: Yeah, like, is Jordan Love, is he a top 10 guy to you?
4: I don't think he's on proper display this year because he's just had really awful offensive line issues.
0: Yeah, so there's your big matchup. Packers, Bears, and of course, Niners, Seahawks. We'll get into that.
5: And you're super excited for tonight's quarterback play.
0: I mean, tonight's quarterback play.
1: The 0-4 Bucks and the Cowboys.
5: Yeah, your boy from Kansas getting his second start tonight for the Bucks.
0: Jaylon's
1: got the start.
5: I've heard people say Jaylon and Jaylon.
4: Yeah, I watched him at Kansas.
1: J-A-L-O-N.
4: I know, I think it's Jaylon.
1: It is.
4: They always said Jaylon, yeah.
0: Why do you say Jaylon then?
1: Because it's J-A-L-O-N.
4: It's spelled that way.
0: You're the guy that says that?
1: I'm not the only guy, no. But
0: I was saying it like that because I thought.
5: I've heard media say it both ways.
0: Okay, because I was going to say.
1: No, it is Jaylon.
0: Okay, because
1: at least I think it's Jaylon.
0: I thought it was Jaylon
4: Daniels.
0: And I've heard him say Jaylon.
1: Because
0: one too many times
1: that way.
0: Where I'm like, wait a minute, is Camino right? I believed your dumbass.
1: No. Okay. Look, so the Bucks and the Cowboys tonight. But
4: the Jordan or Jordan?
1: Yeah, exactly. But it's also the Guardians and White Sox tonight. So we'll see if the White Sox close it out.
0: Those are two teams that, I mean, we're talking about teams that won like games. They both won like low 80-something games. Like, it's just wild to think that your Yankees are out.
1: Out.
0: And Tampa's, I mean, anything could happen.
1: Well, we talked about, you know, pressure performances in big-time players like Ike's. The Yankees proved that they crumbled under pressure.
0: Well, dare I say, 20 years ago, the worst team to ever win a World Series was the 06 Cardinals, who won, I believe, 83 games or 83 and 79. they beat a 96-win Mets team in the NLCS when, as a Mets fan, we thought that was our year. And we got beat by the Cardinals, who are, like, just above 500. So to think that, a hot White Sox team can't beat the Rays, that's not impossible.
1: All right,
0: it really isn't. So
1: enjoy the games tonight, and enjoy Monsi and DB. DB and Monsi are in for us tomorrow. Perfect. Because, I don't know, we slayed it in New York yesterday, and we need some rest.
0: No, I'm just tired as hell. All right, listen, we'll see you guys
1: on Monday.
0: Have a great weekend. Arrivederci, baby.
1: See you in the promised land.
0: Bye.
1: See you Monday.
5: Your voice almost made it.
0: Hey, it's Covino and Rich.
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3: I'm Dan Patrick, and this is Above the Noise. The Yankees can blame one fan for changing Game 3. They can't blame him for changing the series, though. Anthony Volpe lost a tying home run due to fan interference. Yet New York scored just 5 runs across the divisional series, committed 5 errors in Game 2, and were swept by Tampa Bay. One spectator did not create that gap. The harder question is why this keeps happening despite a massive payroll. Aaron Boone has taken the Yankees to the postseason 8 times in 9 years. Replacing Boone would satisfy the demand for change. It would not repair an offense too dependent on Aaron Judge or improve defensive execution. Tampa won by limiting walks and finding contributions throughout the roster, and they've done it with a very small payroll. The interference call gave New York a moment to resent. The sweep gave the organization real concern, setting up another winter of explaining October. I'm Dan Patrick, and this is Above the Noise. 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
14: Closure due to an accident, 35 northbound between OK-19 exit 72 and Kimberlin Road exit 74. A 16-minute backup back to Airline Road exit 68. Accident over on I-40 eastbound at Tinker AFB Eaker Gate with a 2-minute backup back to Southeast 29th Street. I'm Justin Hill with a look at Oklahoma City traffic.
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19: Game 4 of the ALDS from Chicago as the White Sox will be hosting the Guardians. First pitch is at 8 p.m. Eastern time, and Chicago leads the best of five series 2-1, so it is win or go home for Cleveland. Major League Baseball's latest proposal to the Players Union included shortening the MLB regular season from 162 games to 154 games, allowing teams an off day each week. MLB also proposed making the divisional series matchups a best of seven and allowing higher seeded teams to pick their opponents in the wild card and divisional series. It's also week 5 of the NFL kicking off tonight from Dallas as the Cowboys will be hosting the Buccaneers. Kickoff is at 8:15 p.m. Eastern time. Broncos head coach Sean Payton is taking over play calling duties from offensive coordinator Davis Webb, and Commanders quarterback Jaden Daniels has been cleared and will start against the Giants in week 5 despite his elbow injury. Amancio Bolaños.
20: One guy is happily divorced. One guy is happily married. One guy gets called daddy by his three beautiful daughters. One guy gets called daddy after a credit card approval. One guy won a state high school basketball championship. One guy only covered a state high school basketball championship. One guy's been inducted into three halls of fame. One guy has only mocked a hall. Does this seem weird to anybody else?
21: Crazy.
20: Can this sports writer and this sports fan share a radio show without driving each other crazy? 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
22: Ashwood.
23: Ack, ack, a duck. Duck, duck, a ack.
22: Enter, brother.

0: clothes, but I had this on TV
1: and stuff. Yeah. So wait, why the hat today? Not no haircut. Yeah. Just not there. Yeah. Okay.
2: I had a glizzy in my mouth.
1: You know, you don't have to announce it though. You know, you can just roll up and be like, hey.
0: I don't wear a hat normally. You know.
1: Right.
0: What I mean.
1: Then, but see, there are regular viewers. They know. They don't have to. We know that you know that I know that you know.
0: I need to have a hat on today. All right, Odd Couple, Fox Sports Radio. Let me welcome in my partner. He is
1: Kelvin Washington. Yeah, I'm wearing a hat today because, you know, it's just my hair and I wasn't looking how I wanted to look. Like, I looked better on TV this morning. You know what I'm saying?
0: You didn't wear no hat to do the news. I know that.
1: Hey, if the day I do that, just know that's the last day. Like, he's out. I finally got that Rob G. A dollar more somewhere.
0: No, you would be done at the commercial. First commercial.
1: No, not there. I've got enough there. They'll be like, maybe he's on to something. No. Maybe there's something.
0: You know what they would do? They would tell the weather person, just go get the anchor chest. Can you read? You could be the anchor man.
1: No.
0: Can you read?
1: Will they call the 2026 Rob Parker back in Detroit, me growing up? Will they call whoever like that is? Like, oh, go get in there for him. You would just pop up on my dad on TV out the blue when I was a kid, man.
0: Too much.
1: Too much.
0: That's what my ex-wife used to say.
1: Yeah.
0: Divorce you and I see you in every room of the house.
1: That is so true. I could imagine for her.
0: She said it was bad.
1: My wife better not try to leave me. You know, the way Spectrum just pop up on your TV.
0: She ain't going nowhere. Three kids. You got two jobs. Where's she going?
3: Oh, nowhere. She's sad.
1: Three jobs, man.
3: She's sad.
0: She ain't going nowhere. All right.
3: She's sad.
1: I'm all right. Y'all, like, I ain't Tom Brady.
3: Okay, Gated crew, community.
0: Rob G, Alex, Monty Bolaños at the anchor desk, and of course, Elijah.
4: Never heard of him.
0: So we are in full effect. Don't forget to check out our YouTube channel. We appreciate it. There's a number of people on YouTube who have subscribed to our channel.
1: Oh, yeah.
0: I don't want to give any numbers and, you know, make any enemies. We're doing well, but our numbers
3: are
0: pretty
3: close
0: good.
3: Anybody close to us, Rob?
0: Not close.
3: Okay.
0: But check us out.
1: Shout out to Spot. He was throwing his love yesterday.
0: On the YouTube channel. That's right. Just search Odd Couple FSR on YouTube. Hit that subscribe button. And check us out. That's right. Again, search Odd Couple FSR and subscribe. All right. A lot to get to.
1: Oh, yeah.
0: Starting here, let's do this. So, we already know Yankees swept. Padres are out. Those things all happened last night.
1: I feel like you left a got swept. The swept sounded like they did the sweeping.
0: Nah, I said Yankees swept.
1: I know.
0: Got swept. Okay, they all got swept out. I think people, if you're listening to a sports talk show, you know the Yankees
1: just
0: are out.
1: Sure that you know.
0: You know the Padres are out.
1: Somebody locked down with the kids or they didn't know. Oh, what happened?
0: The White Sox are trying to advance.
1: Yeah.
0: So that's another one. And, of course, the Dodgers moved on. 3-1 over the Atlanta Braves. And this is where we go here.
1: What you got?
0: And I know Monty's going to fall out of a chair and all the Dodger fans are going to be have their panties in a bunch and be all mad.
1: What you got to say, Rob?
0: But I got to admit it. It's so obvious now. The Dodgers are more lucky than they are good. The Dodgers have officially become the LOAT of Major League Baseball, the luckiest of all time. Time and time and time again, it ain't the big boys. It ain't. Go look at the numbers. They spent a gazillion dollars on their roster, and it ain't Mookie doing the damage. It ain't Ohtani doing the damage. It ain't Freddie doing the damage. You want me to break it down for you? Yesterday was a perfect example. 0-14 with runners in scoring position. Any other team in a series, you're not winning a series when your big boys aren't hitting. Last night, your 1, 2, and 3 hitters, no, I think 1 through 5, were 1-19. 1-19 again. Andy Páez had to be the hero. 2-out, clutch hit, gets it done. Can we go to the World Series last year when the Blue Jays outscored the Dodgers? Mm-hmm. And guess who came up and saved the bacon of everybody in that organization? They would have run Dave Roberts out of L.A. had they lost last year and not won the World Series. Miguel Rojas, the ninth place hitter with one out in the ninth inning, hits a game-tying home run. Do you remember Game 6 when the Blue Jays were coming back? How magical the ball sticks underneath the fence. The runners can't score. It would have been a tie game. No. Come back. It's a ground rule double. Runners on second. Would have been a tie game. This has happened over and over and over. There's no denying when I tell you that Tom Brady's the LOAT, and I give you the examples of all the things that have happened for him, the Tuck rule and all these teams collapsing and doing dumb things, the Seattle Seahawks at the goal line refusing to run the ball in, throws interception. Carolina Panthers, a tie game in the Super Bowl. What do? Kick the ball out of bounds. Who kicks the ball out of bounds in a playoff, in a Super Bowl? Kicks the ball out of bounds. You give the ball at the 40-yard line. Are you kidding? And the same thing with the Dodgers. Go look at the numbers. They don't add up. It's funny math. The Dodgers in the postseason. Fraudulent. Phony with an F. And Fugazi. I'm telling you, the numbers don't add up. Thank God for Yamamoto. He's been the only guy who they paid big money who has come through for them.

0: Paez just got a hit. Because Andy Paez.
1: Are you done yet?
0: And no. Andy Paez ran into, who was the left fielder last year? They run into each other. The ball don't fall out. Anybody else, the ball would fall out.
1: Who was that? Kike? Who was it?
0: It might have been. And then yesterday, I'll give you a perfect example. Had that been the Dodgers, where that ball would have, with a fan with the Yankees, that thing would have been a home run, or they would have called it a home run and said, nah, that would have been over the fence. That would have been a home run for the That's where we are.
1: Is you done yet?
0: I'm done.
1: I know why you wore the hat, because you don't want nobody to recognize you when you walk around these streets with this terrible take. That's why he wore the hat, Rod G, so he can duck and hide through the streets of L.A. You know what? Alex, did we ever record when somebody said, hey, L.A. hater, and you turned around? Do we have that?
0: That didn't happen. I don't think that. We don't have that recording.
1: No, we don't have that. That's what happened. Hey, L.A. hater. Huh, me? Oh, no. Hey. Man, that was ridiculous, Rob. Number one, let's just walk this thing backwards, what you're talking about. First of all, have you ever heard the phrase, luck favors the prepared? The Dodgers ain't just lucky. Yes, we know in sports, fluky things happen. A ball here, an inch there, a shot in the roll up. OG Anunoby's tip out the blue comes.
0: Thank you.
1: So, plays happen in all of sports. Nobody's denying that. Absolutely, that's a part of it. That's why we love the magical theater of sports, because it's the only real reality TV we have. Now, you bring up all the things that go on in their favor. What about the fact that, Rob, matter of fact, Monty, ooh, you lucky she's working right now. What did we talk about with Clayton Kershaw for years? Clayton Kershaw, one of the greatest of his generation, or the greatest ever, blah, blah, blah. He can never get it done in the seventh inning. Year after year after year, we had the conversations about Clayton Kershaw ain't this. Well, yeah, long as it's not the seventh inning. Dave Roberts was on the hot seat for I don't know how long. Get him out of here. Can't get it done. They go to back-to-back World Series, 17 and 18, and they don't lose. They don't win. They lose. The Astros, 17 and 18, and they don't lose. They don't win. They lose. The Astros, Trastros, they cheated them. My point is, so they had to continue to fight, continue to put themselves in position where the clutch gene has kicked in. And why is it that they're lucky, but when it's Derek Jeter or the Yankees or something back in the day, it was clutch. It was getting it done. It was making plays. And the Dodgers have found ways to make plays year after year. And you talk about the offense. That's why they get the guys they get. That's why one of the best things they've been is deep. They've had depth. So when the star players don't come through, who can be there? Robert Ori. You know, we don't give Shaq and Kobe flack for Robert Ori making gang of shots all the daggone time, for Derek Fisher with his .4 and making all the big shots. Michael Jordan is Michael Jordan. We still call him the GOAT, but Steve Kerr had to hit some shots. John Paxson had to hit some shots. B.J. Armstrong's had to hit some clutch shots. You mentioned it all the time with the Patriots.
0: No, I'm asking you about the numbers. Give me Shohei's numbers.
1: No. He's been terrible. I sat next to you and said that. We called him no-show Ohtani.
0: Exactly.
1: That's my point. But what I'm saying is that's why they depth.
0: But when you bring those other guys up, it ain't like Michael Jordan never made any plays or did.
1: Right.
0: He won the MVP every year. Shohei hasn't come close. I don't think he's ever even gotten a vote.
1: I hear you.
0: Mookie the last few years. Freddie Freeman
1: Freddie's been mostly good.
0: But I'm just saying, there have been stretches where he's been non-existent. That's all I'm saying.
1: All I'm saying is the organization's builds the depth so that, for instance, we're talking about Andy Paez. You know what he was for the first half of the season? Their best player. Andy Paez was an all-star. So, yes, he had a bad third of the season, but Andy Paez, they've built up so much depth that you forget he was an all-star. You forget Wroblewski was an all-star as a pitcher. You ain't even seen him since. I don't even know where he is. Monty, do you know where he is? So my point is that's what comes with having so much depth is when guys get injured, when guys aren't making plays, you have other guys who can do it. They seem to always find those Justin Turner guys out the blue who was obviously a fixture for years. They find a Max Muncy. They find a Paez. They find, as we just talked about earlier, Teoscar Hernandez, or bring back Miggy Rojas. Those guys matter so that when your big dogs ain't showing up, and baseball's weird like that. And last point. Have you watched the playoffs? I know you have because I sit next to you. We got 3-4 games on. No one's hitting with runners in scoring position.
0: Dodgers have been doing this for years, though.
1: What does Robert Lee Parker Jr. III, MLBBro.com, because you need to know, tell me. At the end of the day, in the postseason, it comes down to pitching and timely hits. And they've been able to do that. Amazing pitching. You just mentioned Yamamoto. And some timely hits. Talking about the luckiest of all time.
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1: Take the hat off so they know it was you.

0: 877-996-6369. Are the Dodgers more lucky than good the last 2 years? Are they officially the Lotes of baseball? We'll continue that conversation next with you. It is the Odd Couple, Fox Sports Radio. All right, let me tell you about Kelce. That's right. 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

0: This isn't the original song.
1: No, this ain't. Yeah. This is the AI version?
0: It was Rock Around the Clock by Bill Haley. That was the original.
1: Rock Around the Clock Tonight.
0: That was the original, and then they changed it. If you, Alice, can you find that, the original song to Happy Days for next time? It was Bill Haley's Rock Around the Clock, not this.
1: So they just paid for the rights for it?
0: No, they. Or he I guess, made that I guess, for no, them? No, they did that, and then they changed it, and then they wound up doing.
1: Yeah, they got that bill.
0: You know?
1: They was like, wait a minute, we got to pay him for this?
0: Yeah, they got to pay.
1: We got to pay for this? Oh, no. Somebody go hire a writer. We're going to make our own song.
0: All right.
1: NFL Week 5 is here. It's a big one. You got Bears versus Packers. Sunday is America's Game of the Week, streaming live on Fox 1. You can watch it live, and you're just watching a highlight. Catch every play as it happens. Bears right. Packers live on Fox 1.
0: Hey, real quick. Sunday, Monday, happy days. No. So that was the other,
1: That was their original one they made, not the original using. We're going to rock around the clock.
0: Bill Haley, Rock Around the Clock for the next break. I wonder, that's the original song that was on Happy Days.
1: They got that check. Yeah, they're like, oh.
0: Because you got to pay them and then all the reruns, you know,
1: royalties,
0: every time.
1: Exactly. Oh, heck yeah.
0: All right, here we go. It's official. The Dodgers are the LOAT of the MLB, the luckiest of all time.
1: We got a hat and glasses on right now. You don't want nobody to recognize you talking
0: Is this a fake mustache?
1: No wonder, hey, Romney, that's why he shaved. That's why he went to the goatee instead of the big beard.
0: Johnny in Oxnard, California.
1: Oh, you about to let you have it.
0: You're on the Odd Couple Fox Sports Radio. What's up, Johnny?
2: Hey, how you doing, man? You know, you got to stop hating, man. Stop hating. You know, I don't know if you're sick from that, you know, day-old sushi, gas station stuff you pick up all the time, but you need to stop hating on the Dodgers. And what about Kiki? Did he get lucky when he hit that home run?
0: Another guy. Right? Just unbelievable.
2: Oh, yeah, he got lucky.
0: He's trash all season.
1: There's a reason they call him Keektober.
2: Great teams dominate lesser teams, man.
0: All I'm saying is you got to admit, Shohei, if it was on Shohei, last year when you guys won the World Series, The Blue Jays score more runs than the Dodgers. That's a fact.
1: They score when it mattered most.
2: Exactly. When you got great players, somebody steps up, man. And the other team folds at times when you have great talent. But, yes, they were fortunate at times. Okay. I'm not going to say lucky. I'm going to say fortunate. But they're a great team, man. They're a great team.
0: All right, you remember when the ball got stuck under the fence?
1: Well, what
0: if
1: the player, I forgot who that was.
0: Oh, yeah, Johnny don't remember that one. Thanks, Johnny.
1: He just let it go, though. He put his hands up. If he went and tried to grab it, they would have been in play.
0: Mo in Arizona, you're on the Odd Couple Fox Sports Radio. What's up, Mo?
3: Hey, what's going on, man? Look, check this out. You play to win the game.
1: Tell him, Mo.
3: Now, let me tell you something. If you're talking about how Ohtani, if you were to put Babe Ruth pitching against Ohtani, he'd knock him out the yard. If you pitched Ohtani against Babe Ruth, he probably wouldn't even get a hit.
0: Wow. But I'm talking about Ohtani in the postseason. Has he lived up to the hype?
3: Yeah, well, we got two rings because of him.
0: In the postseason, he hasn't done anything. And that's just fact. They've won two without him, basically.
3: Man went 50-50. I don't know what else to tell you.
0: All right. Appreciate the call. Thank you.
1: Man went 50-50.
0: Yeah, but that ain't...
1: Take that for your pizza box jokes.
0: That ain't in the postseason.
1: Tell him, Mo.
0: Thanks, Mo. Cody in Idaho, you're on the Odd Couple Fox Sports Radio. What's up, Cody?
4: Hey, I just want to say I'm a Dodgers fan, long time, but there's luck with the game. You get lucky, but the Dodgers, they have depth, okay?
0: That's fine, but have they been lucky? Right. I'm just asking you. Come on, Cody. You watch the game.
4: I agree with you. They've been lucky.
0: Tell me this. But, you thought Miguel Rojas was going to hit a home run in the ninth inning.
1: Never doubted it.
0: Did you?
4: No.
0: You were there sweating. Like, oh, my God, we're going to lose the World Series.
4: Let me say this, though. So, great players aren't always great, and you know this. That's
0: man.
4: Why we have the others. They're still getting paid because they're good. And so Dodgers have that debt to do so. Just like I wanted to say this on Tuesday, I tried to call you guys.
0: Mm-hmm.
4: I wanted to trash talk the Dodgers because of right before the postseason, we got swept by the Padres.
0: Yep.
4: But we brought Ohtani back too early. We were on a win streak. The Dodgers then brought back Ohtani, and what happened? We lost.
0: All right, let me ask you this. Yes or no? Have the Dodgers been lucky the last 2 years? Yes or no?
4: I will say they've been lucky a little bit, but not every game.
0: Okay. Thanks for the call. Appreciate it. One more. Let's squeeze one more in before we get to an update. And Mike in Augusta, you're on the Odd Couple Fox Sports Radio. What's up, Mike?
5: Rob, what's going on, fellas?
0: How are you?
1: What up?
5: They are so lucky. I'm agreeing with you, Rob. I'm going to give you two examples. I listen to the Braves games almost every single night, and they would go months without an error. All of a sudden, you have two errors in the same game on the same play, an error every game. Example number two, they would throw a ball, and it would get hit with 105 exit velocity right at a player. They are so lucky. They got lucky this year.
1: Wait a minute. When it mattered most throughout the season, the Braves never have errors. All of a sudden, they get two. That means they ain't clutch, brother.
0: No, they love
1: blame it. The Braves.
0: It's always lucky. The Dodgers
1: clutch up.
0: Somebody will make a mistake.
5: Luck,
0: yeah.
5: I'm going to stand on that.
0: Me too. I'm with you, Mike. There you go.
1: Them boys was shooken. Come on, Mike. They was shooken. They wasn't acting like Mike.
0: They weren't
1: Mike
0: shook.
1: Tyson, Mike Jordan, or Mike Jackson. They was shook.
0: 0-14 with runners in scoring position. They need the ninth place hitter to come through for them. Unbelievable.
1: Can't believe you
0: so
1: right now.
0: So sick. you got slept
1: hey,
0: last
1: night. LA Hater! What? Me?
0: Monty, that's a true story.
1: That is so hilarious.
0: I was standing out in front of Crypto.com.
1: Look, Monty's sick of you right now, too. Look, she just rolled her eyes.
0: I was standing out there, and some guy would yelled out, hey, LA Hater. And I couldn't help
6: and everyone's like, Rob Parker's here?
0: And I turned my head, and he said, see?
6: Yes, I know.
0: Your name, and you look.
6: Oh, that's trust, so great. I know.
1: That
6: I know.
1: Is so great.
6: I get asked to the Dodgers every now and then. You work with Rob Parker, right? No.
1: I told him, what's the number one thing I get when I walk in?
0: I'm surprised you're still employed yet. And they're like,
1: some affiliation.
0: Right, you work with them, too. They ask you, like,
1: every time I walk in a building, of all the other crazy stuff we have, you say, they're like, hey, what's up, Kelly? Hey, what's up? Your boy. I'm like, what now?
6: Yep.
1: Is he really saying da-da-da-da-da-da? Is he really hating on Otani? Da-da-da? I'm like, yeah, man.
6: He is. Yeah, I'm not even going to respond to this take of yours, Rob, that they're lucky. Because even if they are lucky, okay, that's two back-to-back World Series championships.
1: I'll say this, too. In order to be lucky, I said it earlier, it happens in all sports. A shot here, a tip there, okay. You do have to put yourself in a position regularly to have that happen where you're always in the postseason. You're always in these games that matter. Other teams, we ain't heard from them. Where they at?
6: You know, in our industry, it's tough to get a job here, right? And I think it has to do a lot with luck, opportunity, but you have to be prepared. So that's even right. If the luck is there, Rob, that you are referring to, they're still delivering, whether it's Miguel Rojas or not. And nobody was expecting Miguel Rojas to do it, but he is now a legend within, the Dodgers. And luck is a part of it. So it's fine.
1: Give me one of his hats. It got his swing on it.
6: The little swing on it? Yeah.
0: It should have a leprechaun on it. That's what it should have.
1: Monty, best part. If this was Aaron Judge or Cody Bellinger.
6: I know.
1: Oh, God. Sometimes.
6: Oh, there's no luck. That's just skill.
1: Rob G, you see how athletic Cody Bellinger is?
0: Can Monty do her update?
6: Game 4 of the ALDS, fellas, is going to start in about 30 minutes from Chicago. White Sox and Guardians. Chicago leads the best of 5 series 2-1. So it is win or go home for Cleveland. Major League Baseball's latest proposal to the players union included shortening the regular season from 162 games to 154 games. They also proposed making the divisional series matchups a best of 7 and allowing higher seeded teams to pick their opponents in the wild card and divisional series. That's just some of the stuff. We do have week 5 of the NFL kicking off tonight as well from Dallas Cowboys hosting the Buccaneers. That's at 8:15 p.m. Eastern time. No Joey Porter Jr. for Dallas. The new cornerback has been ruled out with an illness. Apparently, he has been throwing up since he arrived, so he has been ruled out for tonight's game. Broncos head coach Sean Payton is taking over the play calling duties from offensive coordinator Davis Webb. Commanders quarterback Jaden Daniel has been cleared and will start against the Giants in week 5 despite his elbow injury. Some of the players that did not practice on Thursday, Eagles running back Saquon Barkley, Eagles wide receiver Devontae Smith, 49ers wide receiver Mike Evans, Bengals wide receiver T. Higgins, Chargers wide receiver Ladd McConkey, Bills wide receiver DJ Moore, and Ravens quarterback Lamar Jackson. Back to you guys.
1: Anybody playing?
6: Not right now. No Michael Pittman Jr. Nope. I just gave you some. I've got more.
1: They about to call, what's your boy, Keanu Reeves?
6: Keanu Reeves.
1: The replacements?
6: Maybe. Yes, actually. They're going to get Kerry Rhodes out there.
1: My goodness. All right. Thank you, Monty. Yes. 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And the road to October is here. Rob G., Yankees, we were just talking about a little bit earlier. They're outs. Their star didn't even get to compete. Aaron Judge, he has some thoughts.
7: Yeah, their road is ended. They are not on a road to October. They got off the exit. Yeah, third time in the last three playoffs, the Yankees were eliminated at home in the postseason. And after the game, the media caught up with Aaron Judge, visibly frustrated. They asked him, hey, do you think that your front office is doing enough to put a winning team on the field? Take a listen to his response.
8: You feel like they've gone all in enough?
9: It's tough to say. You know, I want to trade for everybody, sign everybody every single year, but I know that's not realistic. So, yeah, they give us a winning team every single year, but that's not good enough here in New York. Man, we're the Yankees. You got to go out there and expect championships and go on in every year. So I'm excited to see what they do.
1: That pause there, that delay in that beginning, that was him. Let me figure out and watch my words what I'm going to say. I respect him trying to do that. I just said yesterday, we were talking about when you brought Brian Cashman in specific, like more for me, was Aaron Boone, because Cashman has a lifetime deal. I don't know what he signed. I don't know what he knows.
0: He's the Pope. Yeah, he apparently is the Pope.
1: So listen, that's why I excused him.
0: 28 years as general manager?
1: Anything in current day life. So I put that over there because he clearly ain't going no matter what happens. Aaron Boone, I gave him credit. 8 of the last 9 seasons of postseason. You've been to a World Series. Obviously, they lost to the Dodgers a couple years ago. They stay in the postseason. Like, what more do you want? And I think the problem for him is, that's why I said it's kind of like the Utah Jazz, who have been really good throughout the 90s and early 2000s and had a bunch of postseason success. You got to the finals a couple times. You just couldn't beat the Bulls. And the Bulls are the Dodgers right now, and if you're using a baseball analogy. The Dodgers are just in the way of the Yankees, and I think Aaron Judge is judging them. Aaron Judge is saying, almost looking at, why can't we be them? Why can't we do what they're doing? Why can't we have the success? We're the Yankees. Yes, they're the Dodgers, and they're one of the bigger organizations in sports, but they ain't the Yankees. Why can't we? And every time he exits, Rob, he's 34, that tick on that top of that clock gets louder and louder for him, right? He's saying, maybe I'll never get back.
0: Guess who won their last two championships their last 2 years of their career? John Elway. It's never too late to win a championship.
1: No, I'm not disagreeing, but I'm saying the pressure's on. I'm not saying he's not going to. What I'm saying is I think he feels the pressure that every year he's out, every year he knows he's the best Yankee ever to not win a World Series title. And I just think that pressure's on him right now, and I think he's starting to judge them. Why can't we get them? Why didn't we? All we needed was what y'all call them there? We call them heroes. Y'all call them heroes? Can we
0: a hero?
1: Yeah, couldn't we give up a hero for Tarik Skubal? They didn't pay anything to get him. Couldn't we have done that? Was it one more extra year that cost us Juan Soto? Maybe we have another big bat in the lineup.
0: Was Tarik Skubal going to hit? Because the pitching wasn't
1: true.
0: Really,
1: but I'm saying on the other side to that is, well, he went over there, meaning the Dodgers, and here they go again, likely to win, and that'll be another one. So I think Aaron Judge is just looking at them saying. And I gave him credit yesterday, the Yankees. That's why I said they've had a bunch of success if you're just based on the numbers.
0: The issue
1: is he's looking at it and saying, I'm sick of seeing them win. What else can we do? Is it Chisholm? Is there a locker room-ish clubhouse issue where we're not taking it serious enough? Do we need, you know, little things?
0: But here's the pushback, and you can say whatever you want. First of all, the Mets had the highest payroll in baseball. So you could say we want to be the Dodgers. The Mets have been all in. They paid all the money. They haven't made the playoffs the last 2 years with Juan Soto, correct?
1: True.
0: So it ain't just going out and spending money. The Dodgers have committed 403. Now, they're number two as far as for the year. They have, when you go into the
1: luxury tax.
0: No, the deferments.
1: Yeah.
0: Then it's $403 million, which is $100 million more than the Yankees. That is like the extreme. Even the Mets are 257. I could go the Blue Jays, 278. The Yankees were 301, right?
1: Mm-hmm.
0: Blue Jays did make the playoffs, right? They went to the World Series a year ago. And you can start looking at other teams. And all my only point is the Yankees at $300 million, you can't say that they're not committed to trying to win. they offered Juan Soto more money than Aaron Judge, which most franchises aren't going to do, right? Who's the face of the franchise? It's Aaron Judge.
1: Well, I mean, there's an age difference.
0: No, but I'm just saying, and they did do it, right? Because they were like, yeah, Juan Soto was great. He helped us get to the World Series. Mm-hmm. The Mets offered him one less year than the Yankees, but this, virtually the same amount of money. So he could have easily said, yeah, I get it, it's a year difference.
1: What if they did that? What they say? We'll match that year. We'll go down a year and give you the same money.
0: My point is, they were there in the ballpark for the money, mm-hmm. the money amount of money. And here's the other thing is that if you want to say you need a new general manager to spend the money differently, that's different. But to say that
1: I agree, it's not the money.
0: It's not the money. You could question how we're spending the money and whether or not we have the right players. But the idea that the Yankees aren't in, I don't know how you could think that they're not all
1: in. I don't think that they're not all in. $300 million
0: is all in.
1: It's not the money. The money have always been spent with the Yankees. I think it's the type of...
0: They could pocket that money.
1: And the way in which they handle Chisholm, right? The way you had Grisham leading off, and he was terrible all season, not ever making any adjustment. He led off the whole season, and he was terrible. And just little small things. So Rob, they've been good. They've been getting the postseason every single year. They were just in the World Series. So I'm with you. It's not a question. And I said it yesterday. It's not a question. I think he's just trying to find. And lastly, I think not allowing your face, your captain. Well, they only have 10 in history or something crazy.
0: Have captains, right? Yeah,
1: not allowing him to fall on his shield, to die on his own sword. Like, let me play. Let me be a part. I think he's bitter with that.
0: He wasn't ready to play.
1: I think that's also why you're hearing that. Him saying,
0: if he plays.
1: I'm hearing you. Go ahead.
0: With his history of injury, he plays, gets hurt, and can't play next year. Then what would the conversation be? What are you doing? Why would you put him in that, right? You're going to miss him for the whole next year? I'm just saying, seriously.
1: Given his history,
0: it ain't like he's never been hurt. It's like Ronald Acuna's always hurt. Look at him and where he's at. Mm-hmm. You can't keep, sometimes you got to stop people from themselves.
1: But what if it's the opposite, Rob?
0: You can't do it.
1: Let me go the opposite of Rob Parker. What if he goes out there and has his Kirk Gibson? I'm limping to the plate. Bam, home run.
0: Kirk Gibson had one at bat. He didn't play the whole series is what I'm saying.
1: But I'm saying the moment. What if he has his at bats, but he finally hits one that matters? Maybe that home run last night goes over the fence if he hits it.
0: Given the history of Aaron Judge and injuries, I think you're playing. It's Russian roulette.
1: I think that's his point. I'm willing to risk it all, are y'all? I think that's his pressure.
0: Because we still got 8 years of a contract with you, and we want to be able for you to play.
1: Y'all trying to win this World Series or no? That's what he's. That's. I'm just saying that's because I've actually been not really critical of them in the sense that. They're spending the money. They keep having success to get into the postseason. I think he's looking at the fine tuning, the way they've handled Chisholm.
0: That's different being all in, though.
1: But that's part of all in. It's not just simply money. Come on, that doesn't cure anything. We talk about every day. Me and you talk about. Look at the teams that are in the postseason. 2/3 of them are the lower ending spending teams.
0: Rays 29th.
1: That's what I'm saying. So I'm agreeing
0: Guardians,
1: that it's not just. But I'm saying it's not
0: Guardians,
1: just the money.
0: 28th.
1: Exactly. So it's not just the money. I think he's looking at it the way the team structure. And last point, the way they're historically kind of proud of not using analytics.
0: They're very low in comparison. They use
1: it. And you know, I'm not saying you need, we talk about time. Find that balance.
0: They use
1: it. Find
0: analytics.
1: The balance a little bit more, but also what's going on in the actual game. So I think he's just putting pressure on them because he's 34. It's another season wasted. He's gonna be 35 next
0: year. He got hurt. I don't know.
1: No, I'm saying he talked. The only objective, he said it in his own words. The only objective is to win a championship. So it's a year wasted for him because he's a Yankee and he's the one. He's the one star without one. We talked about Mr. October. He's got a bunch.
0: But he was
1: hurt. Derek Jeter's got a gazillion.
0: But he was hurt. I don't know what they could do this year. I really, given his history. I couldn't roll the dice with him.
1: You were in Vegas and rolled him craps.
0: They brought him back. He didn't do a rehab assignment. They brought him back to the big leagues. That's what he wanted. Mm-hmm. And he was back on the injury list 5 days later. Like, they did it.
1: They let me be injured in the postseason.
0: They did it. And it still wound up, he wound up getting hurt again.
1: All right. On the way, Shekel City. See Rob cooked up there. It is the Odd Couple. And we got to talk about the Padres. Sorry, San Diego. Rob, whatever. It's the Odd Couple of Fox Sports Radio.
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20: State Highway 66 eastbound after 35 and to North Post Road. Road construction here reducing the roadway down to one lane. Route 66 east westbound after North Post Road and before 35. Road construction here, reducing the roadway down to one lane as well. I'm Justin Hill with a look at Oklahoma City traffic.
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23: 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A black man from the projects comes forward with information about the case.
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23: 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Lee Harris is sentenced to 90 years.
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23: Behind bars, Lee finds an unlikely ally in his cellie, Robert. The pair are like chalk and cheese. There's no way their paths would ever cross on the outside. 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Clear Lee's name.
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0: listening days, and that's why they changed it. But this was a song, Bill Haley.
1: Around the clock tonight.
0: It's a great song.
1: I see the jukebox going and everything. It's the Odd Couple, Rob Parker, Kelvin Washington, on a TV theme song Thursday. That's right.
0: The original theme song for Happy Days, right here.
1: The original, until they got that check. Keith McPherson, next hour, we'll talk about, obviously, the Yankees. Shot talk on the way.
2: Ow! Ow!
1: And speaking of that.
0: Let John Sterling live in peace.
1: Yeah, let him.
0: I mean, die in peace.
1: Foul or fair at J.R. Gamble. Last hour and last call. So we still got a lot to get you on this TV thing. So Thursday, if you miss any of the show, just check out the podcast. Search the podcast. Just search Odd Couple. Find it. Review it. Give us 5 stars. Leave a comment. Subscribe. Share all that good stuff, man. We appreciate it. Just search the Odd Couple wherever you get your pods. You'll see a best of and a full version after we get done. Right now, it's time for Shekel City.
3: Welcome to Shekel City. The home base for Rob Parker's daily picks against the spread.
0: Somehow last night, 0-2. I'm now 28-21-1
1: okay.
0: Because I was forced to do a reset by Elijah. But
1: yeah,
0: you know what? Whatever
1: arm,
0: he says, like, I'll just do it. Tonight, only one game, and I got the Guardians. -1.5 against the White Sox to tie it up.
1: Okay.
0: And force a game 5 in Cleveland, even though I think the White Sox are a hell of a story.
1: Yeah, I agree.
0: I'm going to go with the Guardians to tie it up. They lost the first 2 at home. They're trying to win the next 2 on the road and then force a game 5. And remember, I'm not telling you who to bet on. I'm telling you who I bet.
1: Oh, they didn't use all their runs last game. What, they get 9 or something like that?
0: Yeah, I think it was 9-3 or 2, something like that. Final 9-3.
1: You know how it is.
0: Wow.
1: Use all those runs. Alex, do we got some end of the road music? Sad music for the Padres once again?
0: Whatever.
1: No, I'm just saying. No, you know, you're just talking about it. You know, just another.
0: If you listen to the podcast Inside the Parker,
1: what you say?
0: I said I'm
1: You let
0: I'm
1: them
0: done.
1: Have it?
0: I'm done.
1: You're done? You sure?
0: I'm done.
1: Because I don't think you're done until Tatis Jr. leaves.
0: No, I'm done.

0: if Machado's still there, Tattoo Junior's still there, you're going to keep picking him.
1: Nah, I'm done. I told you officially. I said it on MLB Network. Okay. Said it on the Inside the Parker podcast. Okay. And I'm going to say it right here on the Odd Couple. I'm officially done. I'm broken up with the Padres. Okay. We can never get back together.
0: All right. So wait. Rob G, let me think then. So no, write this down. No Padres. We know it ain't the Dodgers, even if they, who is like, the Dodgers could go get like Skeens, and he still won't go with the Dodgers next year. So no Dodgers, no Padres.
2: The only thing that could save the Dodgers would be Aaron Judge.
0: Yeah, that's a great point.
1: What, if they got him?
0: If they got Judge.
1: No. I wouldn't.
0: He'll be, hey, Scott, oh my God, can I do every game from the ballpark? I think it just would be better if I do it from every game from Dodger Stadium. So who you going with? The Brewers then? Who's gonna be your next NL team?
1: St. Louis Cardinals, the Cubbies, the Brewers.
0: No, you're not selling me on any of them.
1: I'm just saying. How about the New York Metropolitans, the upstart Washington Nationals?
0: There we go.
1: That would be my next
0: team.
1: The
0: Nationals. Because they over there, I love it. They got a bunch of brothers over there.
1: Chocolate City.
0: The Negro Leagues over there. I love it.
1: That's crazy. Listen to you.
0: I'm loving it. They got a bunch of brother MLB bros that, for real over there.
1: You know what? I need to get some deal done with the Nationals.
0: You do. There it is. Breaking news, Monty. I'll do it myself. Blah, blah, blah, blah. The Padres are out. Rob Parker is going with the Washington Nationals as his NL team next year. That
3: Rob, by the way, you okay now the Yankees are gone?
1: I'm okay. Yankees, no Padres. I'm not a Yankee guy.
3: You sure?
0: Okay.
1: Positive.
3: Okay.
0: Look at every single person in the other room just turn and look at you.
3: Yeah.
0: If you don't stop it.
3: Rob, I could turn on some Aaron Judge highlights.
1: No. I grew up in Queens.
0: Did nobody ask you what you grew up?
1: I was never a Yankee
0: nobody
1: fan.
0: Nobody asked you what you grew up?
1: Never.
0: Look at you. Elijah, put the camera on.
1: What?
0: You can't. Yo, look at your face. You can't even say it again, say it to the camera. Say you're not a Yankee fan.
1: I'm not a Yankee fan. I don't know. Everybody thinks I'm a Yankee fan because I'm from New York.
0: Rob.
1: What do you got?
3: When you showed up, I saw you take the Yankee sweater off to put that on.
1: Yeah, all right.
3: What are you talking about?
1: Never.
0: Yo, Alex, the bad.
1: While I work at Fox Sports Radio, I'm always going to rep it.
0: The greatest moment in sports history could be happening. But if the Yankees are playing.
3: Is that Aaron?
0: I'll be like, you know what I mean, Rob? Rob. Huh, yeah. It's whatever you said and stuff like that. Fox Sports Radio. We are Fox Sports.
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20: What is it that you thought your brother did for a living in those years?
21: Oh, well, I knew that he was, for the most part, I had the feeling that he was in the business of gaming and...
22: That is William Michael Bulger, or Billy, as he's usually called. His 18-year reign as president of the Massachusetts Senate is still, to this day, the longest tenure in history. Once his historic run was finished, he became the president of the University of Massachusetts. He has also received his Doctor of Jurisprudence from Boston College Law School, and he has more than 20 honorary degrees from a wide variety of esteemed institutions. And despite all of these accomplishments and accolades, what William Michael Bulger will most likely be remembered for is something that was largely out of his control. It is the one thing in life that is out of everyone's control. Family.
23: They were lucky they didn't try to do nothing.
22: That is James Bulger. You may know him better as Whitey. Billy's story would never be complete without Whitey, and vice versa. But there are more people involved than just the two brothers from the Old Harbor Village Housing Project in South Boston. To examine the lives of the Bulger brothers, one must examine the brutal deaths of 19 relatively unknown souls. This is a story about evil incarnate. This is Dirty Rats.
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